0: Okay.
1: Yeah, if I try to tell John that beforehand, he's like,
0: no, it's still not enough. I need plenty of time.
1: Yeah, that's
0: for
1: what
0: that.
1: He would say.
0: Yeah, that's not like 3 minutes during a break. Who is known as Mr. Cub?
1: Ernie Banks?
0: Yes, absolutely right.
1: Okay.
0: Which prison did one of the Blues Brothers stay in?
1: Joliet?
0: Yes. To be or not to be is from what Shakespeare writing?
1: I'm probably going to get this one wrong.
0: Think of the most famous one.
1: I'm thinking of Hamilton.
0: Yeah, no. Ham is right. Keep going.
1: Hamlet?
0: Yes, Hamlet. Okay, you're a winner. Don't go away. Stay where you are. All right.
1: You gave me that one.
0: Well, yes. Yeah, well, you came up with ham, so that was pretty good. All right, hold on.
1: I thought I was going to get it wrong, so I was like, can I get 5x5 and a Flintstone? So he's like, one or the other.
0: All right, well, you did well. Don't go away. All right, so there we have it. So surprised himself, don't you know? All right, so let's put Dave on hold. I know I'm capable here. Come on. Yeah, the twanger doesn't always behave. There we go. All right, but let's see. We've got, I think we can do this. Jeff in Homewood, we're going to do some Seinfeld trivia. Hello, Jeff, how are you? Jeff? Are you there, Jeff? Jeff?
2: Okay.
0: I don't know what's going on there, but it doesn't sound right. So we're putting Jeff on hold. I'm not sure why that sounded really wrong, but it sounded really wrong. So we'll see how we got some Seinfeld trivia for him as well. But let's do some charts with Mark and Aurora. How's it going, Mark?
3: Oh, I'm pretty mellow, and I just got my real ID today. I'll get the permanent card in the mail in about 2 weeks, and I will travel for the first time since I went blind. I'm going to go back to Western New York for my 50th year high school reunion.
0: Okay, good.
3: And it it costs you. They really, on the birth certificates, they really get you on the rush delivery and the rush processing. I paid $98 for two birth certificates.
0: Well, what I don't understand, and I don't understand this with most people, actually, is why everybody doesn't have a passport handy. And if you have a passport, you don't need a real ID.
3: Oh, I used to have a passport, but it's long since expired. I haven't been overseas in a long time.
0: Well, I don't care. But I never know when I have to leave, so I'm always ready to
3: that
0: go.
3: That could come, but that could come in the future.
0: Yeah. Yeah, and they're good for 10 years.
3: And I love to travel.
0: Yeah. Plus, you also get to give them your own picture rather than, have something at the DMV with bad lighting. All right.
3: Yeah. The guy had to tell me how to tilt my head, and my home care worker who was with me had to make sure that I was standing on the footprints and, all that good stuff.
0: And still you came out looking like a convict. Everybody does.
3: Well, I will never know what my
0: that's right, you won't,
3: like.
0: But others will.
3: Yes. Yeah, and the funny thing was that when they compared my current picture with a picture on my past ID card, they said, well, I've got to talk with my supervisor because these pictures don't look the same. And I'm like, what? Well, the only thing I could think of was that I've acquired a little gray hair since the last
0: one. Well, that shouldn't be much.
3: No, it shouldn't.
0: All right.
3: But apparently it was.
0: Enough to cause them to wonder. All right.
3: Yeah.
0: Well, now we're going to hang on until after the news to properly get you this week of June 14th, 1975. We're going to do charts. So hang on. Don't go away.
3: That's
0: exactly what we'll do. And Jeff called back for some Seinfeld trivia. Good. Hopefully we can hear him this time. Cindy called back. Paul wants 5x5. And Karen in Madison, I'm going to find her a disease that is at least common enough that we've heard of it coming up on WGN Radio.

0: WGN Radio. I'm Raleigh James. So who is that? And yeah, it's kind of a gimme because it does sound like their hit. Enough that you should know who it is. Although in this case, this was on the RV label in 1961. So 888-876-5593. Now we have a straggler that we're going to reveal at the end of the night tonight. So that's the end of this hour. So let me give that to you again in case you want to take a guess. When discussing their family life while growing up, 84% of adults surveyed said their parents did this unconscionable thing. Did what? All right, so that's my question. Otherwise, you can have your categories. And yes, I've come up with the disease for Karen, and she likes medical questions. And in the meantime, we're talking to Mark and Aurora. We're going to do 1975 charts. So are you ready?
1: All righty.
0: All right.
1: As ready as I'll ever be.
0: Yeah, I know the feeling. Number one. Sister Golden Hair.
1: America.
0: Yes. Number two, Love Will Keep Us Together.
1: As you always say, the captain and toenail.
0: Yeah. Number three, When Will I Be Loved?
1: Linda Ronstadt.
0: Yep. Number four, Bad Time.
1: Could you play it?
0: Yeah, I knew you were going to say
1: that. I
0: think I
1: know.
0: You do?
1: I think
0: well,
1: I
0: that's
1: know,
0: more than I would have known, so let me see what I can
1: we'll
0: I can do here. Well, yes, indeed, we will. All right. All right. I'm sure I've got this. Let's see. Yeah. Hopefully I've got it by the right artist, not Stonewall Jackson. All right. So here we are. This is the hit, I'm sorry to say.
1: Bad Times.
0: Yes. Bad Time. No times. Time.
1: Time, okay. Yeah, Grand Funk Railroad.
0: Okay, good. Number five.
1: That's kind of who I thought it was.
0: Number five, Old Days.
1: Chicago.
0: Yes, number six, I'm Not Lisa.
1: Jesse Coulter.
0: Yes, absolutely. Now finally we get a good record. Number seven, Love Won't Let Me Wait.
1: The Moments?
0: Oh, God, no. Major Harris.
1: Oh, Major Harris. All right, I missed it.
0: That's all right. Number nine, Thank God I'm a Country Boy.
1: No, number eight?
0: Yeah, number eight, Thank God I'm a Country Boy.
1: Johnny Denver, John Dutchendorf.
0: Yeah, that's it. Number nine, Philadelphia Freedom.
1: Elton John.
0: And number 10, Get Down, Get on the Floor. God.
1: Oh, is that Cool in the Gang?
0: No, it is not. Get Down, Get on the Floor is, in fact, Joe
1: wait,
0: Simon.
1: Wait, no, don't.
0: What? Well.
1: Oh, you've already said it.
0: Yes.
1: Okay.
0: Would you have come up with
1: Who is
0: that?
1: It?
0: Joe Simon?
1: Who is it?
0: Joe Simon?
1: Yeah, I don't know that I would. I don't know whether
0: well,
1: I would or not.
0: Doesn't matter. You still got 80% even without it, so you're a winner.
1: Yeah.
0: Hang on. Don't go away.
1: Okay.
0: All right. Good
1: All right.
0: deal. So, yes, indeed. Get down. All right. Let's put him on hold. And now, Karen and Madison, welcome back to WGN Radio. You've got some guesses for me, Karen?
2: Hey. Pardon?
0: You got some guesses on the straggler for me?
2: I have one.
0: Okay.
2: First. Is it that the parents unknowingly to hurt the children, but they belittle each other?

0: alcoholism.
1: No, no, it just smells like that. What disease makes you smell like you've been drinking?
0: Oh.
1: And I know this one. I knew this one off the top of my head. What?
0: I know it. I don't know if I'll get it, but I know it.
1: Well, even if you don't know the name of it, if you know what causes it, I'll take that.
0: Well, I think it's the endocrine glands or adrenal.
1: Nope. It's gut fermentation syndrome, also known as auto-brewery syndrome. And what it is more than anything...
0: Oh, my gosh, I haven't heard of any of that.
1: Well, no, but you have. All right. Now, you've heard about people getting candida infections. Well, if that hits your bloodstream and your gut, then you will turn into your human distillery with that. You'll ferment right in your own. I know this from childhood.
0: Gosh, I never heard of it.
1: Yeah, absolutely. Auto-brewery or gut fermentation syndrome. And
0: picked a good one.
1: Yeah, it can be any fungal infection, but most notably candida, if you've really got it in the gut. Now, I'm not talking about like a little yeast infection that women get or something. I'm talking about it being being systemic. If it's in your gut and in your blood, you will turn into a distillery.
0: Go.
1: And you will test positive for alcohol if they give you a blood test.
0: Gosh.
1: Yes, exactly.
0: Well, learn something new every time you lose.
1: There you
0: go.
1: All right. Thanks for calling.
0: Okay.
1: Appreciate it.
0: Thank
1: All
0: you.
1: Right, good deal.
0: Bye-bye.
1: Yeah, and that's been on the record. There have been several people who, they call them drinkless drunks, who have actually been charged with, like, drinking and driving and stuff when actually they've got gut fermentation syndrome. So it's, or as they say, auto-brewery syndrome. Makes it sound better or worse, I don't know. But so there you go. All right, now let's see. Oh, I believe we've got some Seinfeld trivia with Jeff and Homewood. He's back. All right, you're with me.
2: Yeah, when you punched me up before, my line went silent.
1: That's so weird.
2: I turned on the radio.
1: Yeah, I don't know what that was.
2: I turned on the radio, and I heard what happened. I can hear you got voices of some sort.
1: Yeah, right. It sounded like the show on delay, actually. All right. So we're going to ask about Seinfeld. We're going to ask about Elaine. Who was Elaine trying to fool when she asked Kramer to pretend to be her boyfriend? Is it her sister?
2: It was her therapist.
1: Yes, absolutely. You didn't even do the multiple choice. You're 100% right. Hang on. Don't go away. All right. So that's right. Or shrink. And the choices were sister, shrink, parents, or boss. And Jeff is absolutely right. It was her own shrink. So not nice to lie to your shrink. But in any event, yeah, what good does it do? All right. So let's see. We're going to get some more guesses on this, I do believe, which is wonderful. And then we're going to do a little 5x5 with Paul. But Cindy called back. All right, Cindy, you've been thinking about it. What do you think?
3: Okay. I guess I have some pretty good guesses.
1: I'll be the judge of that.
3: Like making you break up with your girlfriend or boyfriend because you don't like their family?
1: Nope.
3: Or your friend?
1: Nope.
3: Or else implying you were a mistake because you're a third child?
1: Oh, my God. No. Well, I don't know. That's interesting. I like that, but it's not right. But I'd say it's loosely in the ballpark.
3: The only other thing I could think of is, like, I got a $3 allowance and my brother got a $10 allowance because he was 4 years older.
1: Uh-huh. And so what would you consider that? What would the problem be?
3: What would the problem with that be? Because he was older. I don't know.
1: All right, you're in the ballpark, but sorry, no cigar. Thanks for trying. All right, so yeah, she's dancing around it in ways, sort of. But again, don't listen to me because, of course, I'll lead you down the path of God knows what. Anita is going to give us some more in Beloit, so what do you think?
4: Well, I was going to say when a parent compares you to themselves, like saying when I was your age,
1: nope.
4: But based on your last call,
1: yep,
4: I'm going to say when a parent seems to be treating one sibling different.

0: than the other, or it appears that they one sibling is being treated better than the other.
1: Good enough. I'll give it to you.
0: Sibling.
1: 84% of adults surveyed said that their parents favored one sibling over another. 66% of the men said their mother favored them. Only 27% of the women felt that way. When respondents said their father chose favorites, 62% of the women and 49% of the men said it was them. So, yes, that's it. Yes. 84% of the adults said their parents played favorites. That's hard for me to believe.
0: I don't believe it. I mean, I do believe it.
1: Well,
0: I do believe it.
1: Well, apparently it's rampant.
0: For me, I feel that my mother favored my oldest brother.
1: Yep.
0: And I know my middle brother insists that my father favored me.
1: Uh-huh.
0: Because one, I was the baby, and two, I was a girl.
1: Interesting. Interesting.
0: Yeah.
1: Well, apparently this is endemic.
0: Yeah, it kind of sets up sibling rivalry.
1: Wow. Well, you're a winner.
0: Yay!
1: Yeah, of course, the prizes are worthless. It takes forever to get something, but you eventually you get a certificate you'll like and something else you don't want. So hang on. Don't go away.
0: Okay.
1: All right. So I say something else you don't want because I've got a plethora of 45 RPMs I'm going to be mailing out. All right. So, yeah. And lately, you know, I'm in the hopes that we're going to do a mailing one of these days fairly soon. I keep saving things that might be of interest. And this is hilarious. So just today, I found some different adapters. Well, should we give away it? Could happen. All right, so we'll see. All right, now let's see. Robert called back, says he knows a bumper. All right, Robert, what bumper do you know?
2: Okay, the one right after the midnight news, I'm 99% sure, was that the Olympics?
1: Absolutely right. Sounds just like Western movies, doesn't it?
2: Right, a lot. Yes, it does. Yeah,
1: that's why I played it. We'll throw you a bone, and you picked it up and ran with it, so hang on, don't go away.
2: Okay.
1: Except Western movies, of course, was on Demon, the highest in Phi. But Le Pedro was on RV. All right, so 888-876-5593. And speaking of bumpers, Stan in Dearborn, I'm sure, knows them all. So, Stan, welcome back to WGN Radio.
3: Oh, hi, Raleigh. Good evening.
1: How are you?
3: Good. And, Robert just got the one I was going to give you, but I had a couple that I knew in front of that.
1: Yeah, I'm sure.
3: I had A Fool in Love by the Robins.
1: Yes, on Whip It, yes.
3: And My Story of Love by the Valentines.
1: Yes, absolutely, on Rama.
3: On Rama.
1: Richard Barrett's group.
3: And I did have the Keystoners.
1: Okay.
3: In fact, I've got another Keystoners that Val put out. It's called I'll Always Remember.
1: Yes.
3: On Starbound.
1: Yes.
3: Yeah. So I was going to give you that. And I had the Fascinations, but someone
1: okay.
3: got that one.
1: Yeah. Yeah.
3: I was going to also agree with you on The Searchers.
1: Yeah.
3: One of the few English or British groups that I like. They did a good version of Goodbye, My Lover, Goodbye as well.
1: Yes.
3: Robert Mosley song, yeah.
1: Yes. No, they really were amazingly good and didn't get enough credit.
3: I agree.
1: Yeah,
3: I totally agree. Yeah, yeah. It's one of my favorite British groups.
1: Yeah.
3: And they had that one song that was requested, Don't Throw Your Love Away.
1: Yes.
3: I think Silky did that.
1: Yes, they did. Absolutely.
3: Silky.
1: Yes.
3: I think that was the one they were trying to think of.
1: Yeah, they did that later. Yes, absolutely, Silky. Yeah, you're right. You're absolutely right. So you didn't guess Hypnotized, and nobody else will either on Shad. That was a guy named Don Jordan, and I know absolutely nothing about him except he was in a group called Apes of Wrath, which I think is hilarious.
3: Yeah.
1: And and this could be the night. Yeah, the guy was just kind of coming into his own. He wound up dying, but R.B. Hudman. So
3: I didn't get those two.
1: But you'll get the next one for sure. In fact,
3: I didn't know if I should wait and call a little bit later to find out, but I didn't want to get shut out here, you know.
1: Right, exactly. No, you did the right thing. It's good to hear from you. All right.
3: Okay.
1: Okay, thanks. Hang on. Don't go away.
3: Okay,
1: all right,
3: sure so, will.
1: Yeah,
3: thanks.
1: And I know that Stan will know the next one. There's no doubt in my mind, and you might as well, and you're not going to hear it until after the news, so there. All right, so Paul in Woodstock wants to do 5x5. Hello, Paul. How are you? Well, Paul may have wanted to do 5x5, but I think he up and left us. Well, thanks for trying, Paul. Oh, wait. He's on another line. I see. He's moved. All right. There's Paul. Welcome back to WGN Radio.
4: Yeah, I'd gotten disconnected earlier, and so I called back, so I guess I'm on a different line.
1: Yes, you are. Okay. Easy stuff. You ready?
4: I hope so, yeah.
1: And you got 5 seconds to answer them all right? Each one, obviously not together. In what English city was the Beatles formed?
4: Liverpool.
1: What does SIDS stand for?
4: Sudden Infant Death Syndrome.
1: Who was the author of Peanuts?
4: Charles Schulz.
1: What is the capital of Alaska?
4: Juneau.
1: And we have a winner. There you go.
4: Cool.
1: All right, don't go away. All right, absolutely, that's the way to do it. And after the news, we'll talk with Ralph. He's got a musical question. Normally, I'd say call back tomorrow night on Tuesday, but we're having a momentary dearth of callers on trivia. We'll see if that changes after the news. So, but here's the deal. I need to give you another question, don't I? Okay. 1969 was the first year a war was ever fought over this. Over what? Hint, it didn't last long, but it was deadly. All right, 1969, the first year a war was ever fought over this. Didn't last long, but it was deadly. All right, so that's your question. And if you get it, that's great. And if you don't, it becomes our straggler for next week. And so that's the deal. Of course, you can have your own category. Sky's the limit, as you know. So 888-876-5593. That's 8888-ROLLYE. 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

0: 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I'm Raleigh James. Okay, so I know Stan is screaming at his radio. He knows for sure. But do you? Who are they? 888-876-5593. Clearly a Chicago connection to that. All right, so Gary and Austin, welcome back to WGN Radio.
1: Well, hey, Raleigh, I wish I knew who that was, but...
0: You don't? Oh, well, when you hear, you'll know. You probably heard, we usually talk about radio, about the sad news. I hate to be right about certain things. I want to be wrong, but I had said all along that BT was posturing to wait till they could sell the tower site. Well, they did it. So they're turning the license back. There will be no more WBTAM. Sad moment.
1: That's, I never... got to hear them, except during, I think it was Hurricane Hugo.
0: Right.
1: A little bit.
0: Well, you're not, it was a very, very tight north-south signal, but from Maine to Miami, you could hear them like a local at night. And
1: right.
0: Yeah, they're turning that, and they're also, on the notice, it said they were turning back 400 Radio Road. I said, oh my God, that's Waze, which it was back in the day. So two classic stations bit the dust in Charlotte.
1: Yeah, that's sad to hear.
0: Yeah.
1: I'm not surprised, but it's sad
0: to
1: hear. No,
0: that's exactly it. I'm not either, but yeah, sad. All right. Coca-Cola is the best-selling soft drink in the United States. What is number two? Think about this.
1: I would say Pepsi.
0: Yeah, I was afraid we were going to say that. Dr. Pepper passed Pepsi.
1: Oh, wow.
0: Hard to believe, isn't it? Yeah, Waco makes good. Hard to believe. Okay, are turtles reptiles or amphibians?
1: They are amphibians.
0: No, they're reptiles. Nice to talk to you.
1: Oh, yeah.
0: That was quick. All right.
1: Yeah.
0: We'll do it next week.
1: See you later. Thanks a lot.
0: Okay, bye.
1: Okay,
0: yeah.
1: Bye-bye.
0: All right. So, nice try. All right. Let's mark those off so I don't ask them again. All right. Now, let's see what we're doing. What are we doing? Let's see. I believe Don Imbloit called back, and he might be guessing on our new question. I had a new question. It was here somewhere. So let me see if I can find it again. Yeah, we're getting close to the end of the show. So what am I saying? It was a mess 10 minutes into it. All right, yes. 1969, the first year of war was ever fought over this. Over what? And hint, it didn't last long, but it certainly was deadly. All right, so Don in Beloit is going to take a guess. Let's see if he just knocks my question out entirely, which I half suspect he will. Don, welcome back to WGN Radio.
2: Hey, Raleigh, right away, I thought of Richard Nixon on this one. The whip inflation now.
0: I love that.
2: We've got a war on inflation. Is that the right
0: That's
2: answer,
0: not
2: maybe?
0: It. That's not it at all.
2: It was quite a big deal, of course.
0: Well, of course. They're always, yeah, exactly. Yeah, more on inflation, hint, inflation won, that kind of stuff.
2: Okay.
0: So, yeah.
2: Well, it was like 20 years later, we got the war on drugs. So it's not war on drugs.
0: And by the way, hint, drugs won. All right. So, all right. No.
2: Yeah,
0: none of that.
2: 1969, huh?
0: Yes, 1969. Yes.
2: It's never been repeated since.
0: Well, I don't know about that. It was the first time a war was ever fought over this. And there are two countries involved. I mean, it's not going to be like the war on inflation. I don't know if they've ever had a repeat or not. I just don't know.
2: Yeah, yeah. Wow, Raleigh, I don't know. I thought for sure I had you on this one.
0: Aha!
2: Well, okay, you stumped me. Thank you so much.
0: Okay, right. Talk to you soon.
2: To you soon. Okay,
0: all
2: bye-bye.
0: Right. So, and of course, basically it's going to give you a week to think about it, because if nobody gets it tonight, it just hangs on for 1 week only. So not like a fungus. It 1 week, and that is it. All right, so that's interesting in terms of that. We're going to be talking about Myers-Briggs with Naoto, always fun. And we have Douglas, and Douglas is in North Carolina. So, Douglas, welcome back to WGN Radio. What's up tonight?
3: I have a couple of interesting things. I'm the kind of guy that has information that nobody's really interested in, not even me. I just carry it around because I'm trying to I'm still testing my old man memory. I started this way back. The searchers, I find them quite interesting, and I think they were underrated, in my opinion, as far as the British groups.
0: I agree.
3: They did, and I also mentioned what I called earlier that I liked B-sides.
0: Yeah.
3: I found out that the searchers did Barbara Lewis, Someday We're Gonna Love Again.
0: Okay.
3: They did that. Everybody knows that.
0: Okay.
3: The Searchers also did the Don't Throw Your Love Away. That's right. Very familiar.
0: Yeah.
3: But someone told me that the Orlons originally did that.
0: Yeah, they did. And that was a part of that Cameo Park group.
3: I had never heard their version until somebody told me.
0: Oh.
3: Searchers. There was another. Oh, the speaking of B-sides,
0: uh-huh.
3: The Drifters, I think it was in 1964, Under the Boardwalk.
0: Right.
3: I would buy 45s just to find out what was on the B-side. The B-side was I Don't Want to Go On Without You.
0: Right.
3: I found out that in the, I don't know when the Searchers recorded that. They had a version of that.
0: Yeah,
3: I Don't Want to Go On Without You, which was the B-side of Under the Boardwalk. And I found that very interesting, and that's all I have to say, because I talk all the time.
0: Yeah,
3: I'll check with you later on next week, or maybe another night this week, if that's
0: okay. Well, great.
3: Okay.
0: No, that'd be wonderful. Yeah, and sadly, not only were the Searchers underrated, but they were also on several record labels. And so they really never got their just due as far as that goes. So, but Jimmy Wisner wrote Don't Throw Your Love Away. All right, so thanks for calling, and we'll do it again.
3: Thank you.
0: All right, good deal. So, yeah, they really never did get their due. And that's a shame. But, yeah, I'd see him, of course, Cap most notably, but not only by a long shot. All right. So, Annette we'll get to in Carol Stream, Ralph in Rockford, and Naoto in Japan. 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
4: Yeah, thank you for taking my call.
0: Always. All right, now it's interesting. There is a lot of talk about how accurate Myers-Briggs is, but what's interesting is there is a reliability scale of each category, like E or I or S or N or T or F or J or P, and three of them score pretty high, and one of them not so high in terms of being reliable. Which one is the odd pair out? The weakest reliability. Are you there? Are you still with us? Naoto, I'm not hearing anything. All right, well, I think we lost Naoto. And I'm sure he'll be thinking about it. So that's his question, which is the weakest reliability. And, you know, one of the things about Myers-Briggs is that if you take it again, like a few weeks later or whatever, your score is not necessarily the same. You don't turn into the same type every time. And so in looking at the reliability of this, three of the pairs score pretty darn high, but one of them not so much. So what I want to know is what's the odd pair out in that? And maybe Naoto will call back, but I think that his phone has betrayed him. Probably the fact that that's in Japan and we're here. It's amazing to think we even talk, period. But very nice as far as that goes. So Annette is in Carol Stream. Welcome back to WGN Radio, Annette. No? Uh-oh. All right. Let me see something. She wanted Orange Tabby Cat trivia. Well, you know, I'm here to help. Let me see if Ralph from Rockford, are you with us? Okay, I think we've blown the phones again. I'm not sure why or what I need to do about it. So when all else fails, I just do this on WGN Radio.

0: WGN Radio. I'm Raleigh James. Okay, so who are they? On Minute. Yeah, I guess it sounded like it, don't you think? All right, so now we believe, and I'm not sure, that we have three callers ready to talk to me. And Naoto in Japan, are you there?
1: Yeah, I don't know what happened, but I couldn't hear anything like from the...
0: I think it was our phone system again, unfortunately. So,
1: okay.
0: You got the question, right?
1: Yeah, I think you were asking me, like, what was the most, like, reliable, like, each letter, right?
0: The most unreliable. Which one
1: unreliable.
0: Is unreliable? Yeah, three of them are pretty reliable,
1: okay.
0: But one of them is unreliable. Mm-hmm. Which one?
1: Well, I would say... maybe E or I?
0: No, it's T or F, thinking or feeling.
1: Oh.
0: And when people retest, that's often the one that flips.
1: Really, like, it's not applicable for me, but it's good to know.
0: Yeah, all right. We'll talk to you next week. Thanks for calling back.
1: Okay, thank you.
0: Appreciate it.
1: Yep.
0: All right, appreciate the persistence that very much. All right, so now Annette in Carroll Stream. So welcome back. Are you with me, Annette?
2: Hi, I am with you. Yeah,
0: all
2: I
0: right.
2: think I got cut off too.
0: Yeah, everybody did. The whole system went down. I rebooted it, but I don't know.
2: Okay.
0: And by the way, only part of it came back, so I'm glad you're on a line that did.
2: Yeah.
0: So, what do you think?
2: With your question about the wars?
0: Yes.
2: What year were you saying?
0: 1969. 69 was the first time ever.
2: Okay. I'm not sure if the dates match up on these or not. I know there was one called a pig war.
0: And that's not it. What else you got?
2: Okay. There was one called a football war.
0: Nope.
2: Okay.
0: But that actually is reasonably close, and you need to tell me, of course, what these are, not just the names. So if you're looking it up, that's not a good idea.
2: Okay, the football war, I don't know what it was about, but I think it was between Honduras and El Salvador.
0: You're right about that, but it wasn't the football war. Now, you're doing very well, so you have to tell me what the deal is. What is it?
2: I don't know. Was it like a soccer war?
0: All right, here's the deal. We're going to give it to you but as far as that goes, but did you look this up?
2: Yeah,
0: don't do that, by the way. That I try to come up with things that you can't do that because, you know, the prizes are worthless. You're doing it for the fun. And when you look things up, it's just not fun. But here is what happened. All right. It was a soccer war. And this was a fascinating little thing because there were over 3,000 deaths in this. Honduras beat El Salvador in the first half of a World Cup qualifying match. And the way they beat them was the previous night, the Honduran fans surrounded the hotel where the Salvador team was staying and caused a racket so it would completely deprive them of sleep. Well, when the series moved back to El Salvador, and of course El Salvador is just really upset about this, the Salvadorans responded in kind. So on game day, the Honduran team had to be brought to the stadium in armored cars and all this, and they hung a dirty dish towel from the flagpole in place of the Honduran flag. Now, hundreds of visiting Honduran fans were beaten up, so it's the following night. The soccer war breaks out between the two countries, killing over 3,000 before a ceasefire was declared.
2: So, wow.
0: Yeah. Please don't, and we'll give it to you for that, but please don't look them up because then, you know, why are we doing it? Hang on.
2: I usually don't.
0: Yeah. All right. Hang on. Don't go away. All right. So that's absolutely right. So we blew that question, and now I'll have to come up with something for next week. But that's the hardest part is finding questions that you can't Google. But, and of course, you couldn't really Google the details, but as Annette discovered, you could Google that, enough of that. So, if the prizes had something of value, I'd say, yeah, I get that. But they don't. So, Ralph in Rockford, you're going to close it out. You've got about 5 minutes. What's up tonight, Ralph?
3: Yeah, I hope we don't have to fight a soccer war here in the States, no.
0: Obviously, we don't. Match ended and all's well.
3: Oh, yeah. Well, the soccer that the men played here on Friday, I've never seen them play that good and that well. They won 4-1 against Paraguay.
0: Yeah, well, there you go.
3: Oh, and they are number one in their group now because of the better, more goals they made. And the second are Australia, and they're playing Australia this coming Friday. So it'll be quite a game.
0: All right.
3: Yeah, so, but the other thing here, trivia night, of course, music is wonderful, and it seems to be the night for the searcher, because I was going to tell you something about the searchers, too.
0: Okay.
3: Yeah, I had the pleasure or the privilege to see them live twice. Once in Antwerp, Belgium, in the early 90s, and one in Erkelenz, Germany. They were celebrating the 500 years that they became a city. And I had a chance to very shortly talk to them, and they are very nice in person as well, and they are just as nice and good as they are, as a sound on their record.
0: Yeah, I'm not surprised. And they were around a while too. They were formed in Liverpool in 1959, so that was part of the whole Merseybeat thing before the Beatles were hot and all that. And they did a number of things. I think Sugar and Spice might be my favorite, but not only.
3: Oh, yes.
0: A number of other things. And the interesting thing is that they were tied with another group for having the first U.S. hit in the U.S. after the Beatles. And what's funny about that is the other group almost nobody remembers, and that was the Swinging Blue Jeans.
3: Oh, yeah, they're the Swinging Blue Jeans. That's a hippie shape.
0: Yes, exactly. But that's it. Now you have medley of their U.S. U.S. hits as far as that grew.
3: But wasn't Mike Pender with them to begin with?
0: Sure. In the Searchers, Mike Pender and Chris Curtis and Frank Allen and John McNally. That goes back even before the Searchers. They had, remember the Army generation? That was like mid-50s.
3: It was once called Mike Pender Searcher.
0: Right. Right, a number of people were in that group over the years.
3: Okay, once we are with English groups here, Here Come Tonight was a very good guest by, I think, Fran guessed it. Very good guest.
0: Right,
3: Here
0: them.
3: Here Come Tonight.
0: Yeah,
3: like,
0: them, right.
3: Yeah, it was them, Van Morrison and Van,
0: right.
3: And them.
0: Exactly. Bert Burns wrote it, and that's the important thing to know about that song. And so, and by the way, I don't think that Lulu had recorded it, I think, beforehand. I think Lulu might have been the first. I'm not sure, but Lulu definitely recorded it in 64.
3: I think she had a hit with To Thrill With Love too.
0: That was later, of course, and that was a horrible record. I hated it. I like some of her early stuff, like I'll Come Running. I thought that was a great record. To Thrill With Love, please let me change the station now.
3: I'm not going to request that, but
0: as far as Here Comes the Night, like I say, I think Lulu was first, and then the Exciters had a version of it, if you remember the Exciters on Roulette, and then later David Bowie and some other groups had it, and I think it was Fabulous Thunderbirds, and now we're getting into the 90s and all that, but Lulu and then the Exciters.
3: Right, okay, I think we have to come to an end here, but if you don't mind, I'll call you back tomorrow and have a few more questions.
0: Oh yeah, I'd love it, absolutely. I'll be on at 10 o'clock, so call early.
3: 10 o'clock.
0: Yep.
3: Yeah, I call between 11 and 11:30.
0: Well, the first hour is when things are really slow. That's the time to call. Do yourself a favor and call in the 10 o'clock hour. We'll have more time.
3: Oh, okay, at 10:40.
0: Yeah, well, or whenever. If you hear the show, you know it usually starts off slowly, and that's the time that we get a lot of time to talk. So, 10 o'clock.
3: Okay, put it up. Well, nice. Nice talking to you.
0: Likewise. All right, so that's a wrap for Monday Night Trivia. There'll be a new question next week. And other than that, let's see. 21 hours from now, we reconvene. We thank Adam for keeping us on the air and John for screening your calls. Above all, I thank you for calling, particularly those persistent enough to call back after the phone's dumped. So that's what we'll do until then. I'm Raleigh James. It's WGN Radio. This is a replay of Monday Night Trivia on June 15th on WGN Radio. We started right at 10. If you don't hear yourself on it, it's because you didn't call. And I hope you'll rectify that soon. We're live Monday through Thursday evenings from 10 to 1 Central. Dial 888-876-5593. 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

0: WGN Radio. I'm Raleigh James. We have 3 hours to play Monday Night Trivia, and I've got a question for you. Actually, it's a straggler from last week. I also have 11 bumper stumpers. There is no theme other than I like them. I've given up on the themes, but picked out some nice records and wanted to make sure that I hadn't played them for trivia within the last couple of years. And as far back as I go right now. And yes, over the weekend, I changed out a couple pieces of equipment, a computer and a switch, and there was no way to know for sure how it was going to go until the maiden voyage commenced, which it has, and so far it's been all operator error, but all seems fine other than that. Now, with that in mind, we'll find out. Proof is in the pudding as we move along this evening. Remember, the prizes are worthless. Eventually you get something, but it's probably something you don't want, but you do get a nice certificate, which is fun, and I don't know that I'd say suitable for framing, but it's fun anyway. But like I say, it takes forever. So you're doing this for the fun of it, and I appreciate it. Now, our straggler from last week, and we never let them go more than an extra week. So when discussing their family life while growing up, 84% of adults surveyed said their parents did this unconscionable thing. Did what? 888-876-5593. Yeah, they found it unconscionable. We'll see if you do. And that's what I have to say now. On the other hand, you haven't even heard the bumper stumpers yet, so I won't ask you about those. But when all else fails, you can have your own category. And sky is the limit with that. We have everything, and courtesy of Lisa and Laura, we also have a 5x5. You only have to get 4 out of 5 right, but remember, we're not going to give you more than 5 seconds to guess. So I've been lenient up till now, but the questions are pretty easy. So if you can't come up with them right away, you're out. All right. Or as I say, pick your own category. Sky is the limit. Everybody knows something about something. So we're going to kick it off with Marty. Marty is in Whiting. Welcome back, Marty. As soon as I get the magic twanger to cooperate, to WGN Radio. How are you doing?
1: Pretty good, Raleigh. How are you doing?
0: All right. So we're going to do a question about the Doors.
1: Yes, being from Encino, my brother raised me on the Doors. So, and I didn't get a chance to throw this by John, but if I get this question right, I was going to tell John, just send me that Doors poster he's got hanging up in the hallway.
0: not a chance, unfortunately. By the way, I'd like to send it to you, but not a chance that he would. So it's staying where it is. All right, we're going to ask you something very easy by the Doors. The Doors got their name from a book. By which author?
1: I know the title of the book, Doors of Perception.
0: Yes.
1: Can you give me a multiple choice?
0: No, I can't, but I can give you initials. A.H.
1: A.H. Oh, Huxley.
0: Yep, absolutely. Aldous Huxley, The Doors of Perception, which actually that title derived from a line in William Blake's The Marriage of Heaven and Hell. If the doors of perception were cleansed, everything would appear to man as it is, infinite. All right, you're a winner. Hang on, don't go away. All right,
1: okay.
0: So we have plenty of Doors questions to go around. Yeah, thank God for the internet. All right, so that's how we started off. Now, Billy Bob is in Bourbonnais. What's happening tonight, Billy Bob? This should be your 100th call.
2: Hey, I broke through the barrier.
0: All right.
2: Before we go for a request, there was a guys group in the 60s. I don't remember the song. I think I finally stumped you. The song was about... Don't throw your love away. No. Don't throw love away.
0: Yeah, absolutely. The Searchers had the hit version of it. But,
2: I'd like to request that one.
0: All right, yeah, for you might need it someday. Love is... Okay, I won't go on.
2: I never knew that. Is that the Searchers that did Needles and Pins
0: yes,
2: or something?
0: Yes, absolutely.
2: Okay, I was going to ask if they had any other hits.
0: Yes, many, actually. They did a lot of covers, and they did some a nice version of Love Potion Number 9. And, you know, I give them an A for effort. I liked their Sugar and Spice, so they did a ton of things.
2: Well, I'm just saying, all the years that I heard that song, I never realized that was the group. That satisfied my curiosity then. Thank you.
0: Yeah, and I'll have to look, because I don't know if they did the original, but that was the hit. Like, for instance, Needle and Pins, that was a Jackie DeShannon record, but the Searchers had the hit. So I'll find out if anybody else did it other than them, but that was definitely the hit.
2: Did Jackie write it too, or did she just
0: Yeah,
2: sing?
0: No, she wrote it.
2: I'll be darned.
0: Yeah, I'm pretty sure. I'm going to make sure I don't make a fool of myself, but I'm pretty sure that was absolutely Absolutely.
2: I remember you saying she was a songwriter, too, besides an artist.
0: Well, yes, but this song is also credited, gee, what a shock this is, to Jack Nitzsche and Sonny Bono. That happened a lot. It was on Liberty in 1963.
2: I wonder how they got away with
0: that. Oh, are you kidding? How many records did Alan Freed write? Get Out of Town, Boy Shalevi, I mean, Don Roby as Dee Malone, and on and on. But anyway, I would bet they all had a hand in it.
2: It was just a common practice, I guess, back in the old days.
0: Well, it was a fight. She claims that she wrote it. And, of course, Jack Nitzsche and Sonny Bono were credited. So I would say that most likely she wrote part of it. But she claimed, Sonny Bono firstly claimed that he did the lyrics while Jack Nitzsche played guitar. And Jackie DeShannon says, no, I wrote the song with Nitzsche and some limited input from Bono. So, you know, who knows? But anyway, the interesting thing is that she's not credited at all on the writer's credit on that, but she wrote it.
2: Well, good. That satisfies my curiosity then. Thank you.
0: All right. So there you are. There you go. So now, what are we doing here?
2: Charts for right. June is okay. 66.
0: Yeah, I just didn't know.
2: Whatever week this is for June.
0: Yes, we will do it. Let's get 66 out. Okay. All the charts from 66. And let's see. Oh, gosh. Here we are. Here we are. We've come to 1966, and we'll quickly get to June, and we'll get to the week of June 18th, be the closest. All right, you ready?
2: Yes.
0: Paint It Black.
2: That's the Rolling Stones.
0: Right. Number two, did you ever have to make up your mind?
2: Love and Spoonful.
0: Yep. Number three, I Am a Rock.
2: Simon Garfunkel.
0: Number four, When a Man Loves a Woman.
2: Percy Sledge.
0: Absolutely. Number five, Strangers in the Night.
2: Frank Sinatra.
0: Number six, Groovy Kind of Love.
2: We got that's the one again. These must be repeats or something.
0: Well, it depends.
2: I can't think of his name. It was the... and he was in the Mindbenders.
0: You just got it, because on this particular song, it is just credited to the Mindbenders.
2: So, well, who was the guy that I can't remember?
0: Georgie Fame.
2: Thank you.
0: Okay. No, I'm sorry. That's wrong. Wayne Fontana. I'm so sorry. Wayne Fontana.
2: Wayne Fontana.
0: And it was on Fontana. That was the label. Yeah, Wayne Fontana and the Mindbenders. Yes. So, but it's just credited by Mindbenders. So good enough. Number seven would be Barefootin'.
2: Yeah, I pass.
0: Oh, Robert Parker. That was a good record, too. Number nine.
2: Yeah, I remember.
0: Yeah, number nine, Greengrass.
2: Tom Jones.
0: No, it's the Greengrass at Home. No, Greengrass, and I'll tell you, this is it's a Liberty
2: Green
0: record. Greengrass on my window.
2: Jerry Lewis's son.
0: Yes, absolutely. Good enough. Yes, proving that Snuff Garrett was a god. He even made Gary Lewis and the Playboys sound good.
2: Yeah.
0: Number nine, Cool
2: Gary
0: Jerk.
2: Lewis, that's right.
0: Yeah. Cool Jerk.
2: Cool number, Jerk.
0: Yeah.
2: Yeah.
0: That's a great song.
2: I remember the song. It kind of reminds me of working in the coal mines, but I can't remember that group.
0: Oh, no. Well, that's terrible. It's a great song. Cool Jerk was by the Capitals.
2: Yeah. I even got the record on an old 45.
0: It was on the Karen label, Ollie McLaughlin's label. And number 10, Red Rubber Ball.
2: Circle.
0: Yes, absolutely right. Well, I think you got by the Skin of Your Teeth.
2: Barely. Well, thank you.
0: All right, hang on. Don't go away. Yeah, see, I can be magnanimous that way, because, again, the prizes are worthless, but the worst part is it takes forever to get anything. All right, so we put Billy Bob on hold, and, yes, what are we doing? Barry in New Hampshire switching to 5x5 tonight. All right, Barry, how are you?
3: Hey, Raleigh.
0: All right, so you ready?
3: I am.
0: What does a Geiger counter measure?
3: Atomic radiation.
0: Yes, absolutely. Who played Norman Bates in Psycho?
3: Perkins, Anthony Perkins.
0: What TV show featured the Ponderosa?
3: Bonanza.
0: Who wrote Crazy, popularized by Patsy Cline?
3: Willie Nelson.
0: And we have a winner. That's 4 out of 5. Don't go away. All right. So, see, that's the way it is. Down and dirty, quick and easy. All right, we put Barry on hold. And in moments, we will check out Cindy, but we will have your first bumper stumper. Ah, favorite of mine. Actually, it's going to sound like it's an old song, but it's truly from 1992. Though the group, you wouldn't have known them then, but earlier you might have. So that's the only hint I got for you, and that's coming up in minutes right here on WGN Radio.

0: WGN Radio. I'm Raleigh James. Val Shively produced that song, 1992 on Starbound. Who are they? And yes, they were a well-known group earlier, but this was 1992, and I will forever be beating up on Val because he didn't get a lyric sheet on that. Yeah, because some of them are just a little unintelligible, and I would love to know, and sadly, of course, they're no longer with us to ask. So I said, how'd you not get a lyric sheet? Well, he didn't. So, but nonetheless, so who are they? And yes, other records for which they were known. Not necessarily nationally, but certainly among doo-wop circles. So 888-876-5593. That's 8888-RALEIGH. So now you've got a bumper stumper, and we have our straggler. When discussing their family life while growing up, 84% of adults surveyed said their parents did this unconscionable thing. Did what? All right, so Cindy in Chicago, welcome back to WGN Radio.
1: Yes. Well, first of all, I want to say I got a sick migraine, but only took four of my pills. And for Ruth and Gurney, last fall, I bought Martha Washington's cookbook. Maybe she would be interested in that. And then anyhow, there's no song. I don't have any songs. They're playing like 1980s top 40 on MeTV, and I can't stand that.
0: Okay.
1: And then anyhow, Miss Fisher and the question. The only thing I can think of is like your parents didn't teach you nothing about life.
0: Nope, that's not it.
1: All right, and then I can't think of nothing. My parents didn't talk anything about their family.
0: Well, when Phryne first arrives in Melbourne, where does she stay? And I'll give you four choices. With Bert and Cease, at the St. Kilda Backpackers Inn, at the Windsor Hotel, or at her friend Lynn Chung's apartment in Ballarat?
1: Huh. I don't remember Lynn Chung. I would say the hotel.
0: The Windsor Hotel is absolutely right. Hang on, you're a winner. Don't go away. All right, so again, worthless prizes forever to get to. You're doing it for the fun of it, but Cindy is absolutely right. It was the Windsor Hotel. All right, so we will pick it up right there with another bumper stumper after the news, and hopefully your calls as well. Remember, you can have your own category. Sky's the limit, as we just proved with the Miss Fisher mysteries coming up on WGN Radio. Oh.

0: WGN Radio. I'm Raleigh James. Okay, so who are they? That was 1956. That was on Rama. Actually, there's probably, offhand, I can think of three groups sharing the same name, but this is probably the earliest, New York-based, and that's all I'll tell you. And so now you've got a couple bumper stumpers, and you've got my question. When discussing their family life while growing up, 84% of adults surveyed said their parents did this unconscionable thing. That's a huge percentage. What did their parents do that 84% are complaining to this day? All right, so that's my question. When you don't like my question, you can have your own category. Sky is the limit on that, as we prove pretty much every Monday night. Now, the deal about trivia is that I need contestants. Yeah, I can't. If I ask the questions, I can't also answer them. Normally, I can just prattle on by myself for hours on end. But when it comes to trivia, I need your participation. Now, the shows end virtually every Monday night with people on hold who never get in. And at the beginning of the show, things are pretty much wide open. That is the case right now. So if you want to play trivia, this would be the time to trundle to the phone. 888-876-5593. That's 8888-ROLLYE. On this Monday, the 15th of June, the show will replay on Friday on WGN, same time, 10 to 1. So if you miss anything tonight, you can catch it then. And of course, if you go to Raleigh.net, all the shows are archived under download. So trick is spelling Raleigh, ROLLYE.net. Okay, so that's housekeeping. Today, interestingly enough, Ruby Nash Garrett is 92. I hope she's still alive. I have not heard anything to the contrary, but I no longer have Carol with me, who keeps me honest and tells me everything that's going on. But I'm keeping my fingers crossed that she is. She was born in Akron and pretty much lived her life there, and a very successful life it was. Clearly, she's the surviving member of the original Ruby and the Romantics. Errol Garner would have been 105 today. Born in 1921 in Pittsburgh. And Eddie Hinton would have been 82, Jacksonville. And he was the Muscle Shoals Rhythm Section's lead guitarist from 67 to 71. So whether it was Wilson Pickett or Arthur Conley or Aretha or Joe Tex or Solomon Burke or Percy Sledge, the Dells even, yep, Staple Singers, Paul Kelly, Johnny Taylor, Elvis, yep, the Box Tops, R.B. Greaves, Boz Scaggs, Evie Sands, okay, well, maybe we shouldn't mention her, The Looking Glass, yeah, kid you not, Toots Hibbert, and Otis Redding. Sadly, he's been gone quite a while, had a heart attack, 51 years old in 1995. All right, so we have Shane, who is driving. Let's see, where are we going tonight? I love it when you take me for a ride, and Shane is probably heading up, I'm guessing, 94 to Wisconsin. Where are we, Shane?
1: Well, I'm on 90 going to 294, but I am going up to Milwaukee again.
0: Okay. All right. Well, I'm getting used to the route. So along the way, what's your favorite fast food?
1: Believe it or not, Hardee's has a good Nashville chicken sandwich. It's actually pretty decent.
0: Okay.
1: Nothing's really open at night.
0: Yeah, well, that's true. Increasingly, I think that's the worst thing the pandemic gave us, is places that used to be open late at night no longer are. They had an excuse, and now we're stuck.
1: Yep.
0: Yeah, I know. I hate that, especially with grocery stores and stuff like that, because I don't get around to thinking about food usually until they're already closing.
1: So, yeah, all we got are the truck stops, pretty much.
0: Yeah. Now, but the good thing about the truck stops, unless I'm wrong, is now you have a plethora of fast food choices, unlike before when it was, depending on where you were, either a Hot Shop or a Hojo or something like that.
1: Yeah. Yeah, they all have different restaurants. They change. Like, I like the Loves, and they got, like, Hardee's and Arby's.
0: Yeah. Yeah, well, it's better than it was, that's for sure.
1: Yes, it is.
0: Okay, so we're doing some MASH trivia, are we?
1: Yes, ma'am.
0: All right. Why did Margaret make the flu shot so painful for Hawkeye? Do you want choices?
1: Yeah.
0: She hated him. She didn't like the fact that he laughed when radar came in on them. She loved him. Or she actually wanted to give pain.
1: Because he laughed when Radar walked in.
0: Absolutely. That was a gimme, that's for sure. All right. Well, good deal. We'll keep driving and hang on. We'll get that address, but, you know, don't hold your breath. Appreciate
1: Thanks,
0: it.
1: Thanks, Riley. All Have right. a good night.
0: You too. All right. So let's put Shane on hold there. And so that's where we are. Oh, but Robert in Chicago is going to guess on a bumper. All right, Robert, what did you hear you know?
2: I was thinking, guess on your second bumper stumper after the 10:30 news.
0: Yeah.
2: It sounded like, would it be Frankie Lyman and the Teenagers?
0: Not a chance.
2: No. Oh, well.
0: No, not even close.
2: Oh. Really?
0: No.
2: Oh, well.
0: No, well, yeah. I'll say it's close that they were from New York. I'll give them that. And that they were on, you know, associated label, sort of. I'll give them that. So,
2: yeah.
0: But after that, I think we've run out of coincidences.
2: Oh, yeah. It was the style of the song that I was really going by more than anything else.
0: Absolutely.
2: Yeah. Oh, okay.
0: All right. Well, good deal. Well, thanks.
2: Okay.
0: I really appreciate the guess. All right. So,
2: sure.
0: Good deal. So now, it's a well thought out guess. It's just not right. And it does have kind of that feel for it. And of course, since it was on Rama, George Goldner was at least tangentially involved. So you can see the connection there, but not. All right. What are we doing here? I believe we have spoken to Shane. John needs to go ahead and get that address. And I've got David in Muskegon.

0: Time Records.
1: Oh, okay. How about July of 1966?
0: All right, let's do July 16th, 1966, a month from now, okay?
1: Okay. Yeah.
0: All right. Number one, Hanky Panky.
1: Tommy James and the Shondells.
0: Number two, Wild Thing.
1: The Troggs.
0: Yes. Number three, Red Rubber Ball.
1: The Circle.
0: Number four, You Don't Have to Say You Love Me.
1: You Don't Have to Say You Love Me. That's Dusty Springfield.
0: Absolutely. Number five, Paperback Writer.
1: The Beatles.
0: Six, Strangers in the Night.
1: Frank Sinatra.
0: Seven, Along Comes Mary.
1: The Association.
0: And eight, Little Girl. Hey, little girl, you don't have to hide nothing no more. You ain't been doing what hadn't been done before.
1: Okay, Syndicate of Sound.
0: Yes, number nine would be Little Red Riding Hood.
1: Sam the Sham and the Pharaohs.
0: And number 10, Hungry.
1: How Paul reviewing the Raiders.
0: All right, let's see how far you get. Number 11, Dirty Water.
1: The Standells.
0: 12, Pied Piper.
1: Crispy and St. Peter.
0: Yep. 13, Ain't Too Proud to Beg.
1: Temptations.
0: Number 14, I Saw Her Again.
1: Mamas and the Papas.
0: Yes, absolutely. And number 15, Sweet Pea.
1: Tommy Rowe.
0: 16, Cool Jerk.
1: The Capitals.
0: 17, Paint It Black.
1: The Rolling Stones.
0: 18, Don't Bring Me Down.
1: The Animals.
0: 19, I Wash My Hands in Muddy Water.
1: My hands in muddy water.
0: Obviously, it's going to be a remake, and it's going to be a blue-eyed singer who just happens to like soul and R&B and blues and all that.
1: Wait a minute.
0: He even had his own record label, though this one wasn't on it.
1: Oh, my Lord. I wash my hands in dirty water.
0: Muddy water.
1: Wash my hands in muddy water.
0: Yes, muddy.
1: Could you play a little of it? I don't know if I remember that.
0: Yeah, you certainly know this guy, by the way. Let's see. Muddy. Oh, hell, I can't spell hands. That's the only thing about playing this stuff for you. It causes me to have to write the titles on my computer, and I'm too good at it. All right, here we go, because I can't see it. But here we go. Oh, God, so the only version I have is by Stonewall Jackson? That's really sad. It's not Stonewall. It's not Stonewall Jackson. Although it's the same song, but it's not Stonewall Jackson. Let me see. You should be able to guess this. The guy had his own label, and this wasn't on it. This was on Imperial. Let's see. Of course, if I give you any of his other songs, you'll get it right away. But all right. He did a version of Midnight Special.
1: Alrighty.
0: And he did a remake of Tracks of My Tears. And a remake.
1: I take it the computer's not. I'm not hearing it.
0: Well, no, I'm not playing it because I can't play the Johnny Rivers. What's Johnny? I just
1: hello.
0: Yes. Are you there? I gave it away. It's Johnny Rivers. Anyway, you did very well.
1: Oh, Johnny Rivers.
0: Yeah, you did very well. All right, good deal. Well, you certainly got enough to win, but again, don't hold your breath. Don't go away.
1: Yeah, you know.
0: What?
1: Oh, I'm sorry. Speaking of things, you know, because this was when my first year in the summer program at the Michigan School for the Blind.
0: Uh huh.
1: And see what they worked with kids, children there on with life skills. We would do like group projects together. It was in what was called Age to Daily Living.
0: Uh huh. That's good.
1: And you really didn't learn as much as if you did, you know, projects by yourself and they was and a teacher was working with you. I learned that.
0: Okay.
1: Up here in Muskegon.
0: All right.
1: And. They also had mobility, which was really good, and that's a life skill because you're going to be using that all your life. And I don't know how many children realized. I didn't think I'd ever be able to because I wasn't even allowed to go out of my yard.
0: Yeah.
1: And I couldn't go anywhere or anything, being totally blind. And all I could do is stay in my yard when I was at home with my parents.

0: Well, life skills is great. I absolutely agree with you on that. It's wonderful stuff. It opens you up to a whole new world. But anyway,
1: it does.
0: Anyway, you heard.
1: And
0: you
1: know, a lot of people don't realize, like, all that, you know, your blind rehab services, when they're teaching you life skills, Braille, that's a life skill. That's what you're going to be using to read with, because you cannot see print any longer.
0: Right.
1: Mobility, cane travel, because you are going to be using that for the rest of your days.
0: Absolutely.
1: Once you get on your own independently, you know, whenever you're able to.
0: Yep. All true. But hang on. Don't go away. I agree with you wholeheartedly. All right. Absolutely. And life skills also for individuals who have cognitive impairment, kids who are on the retarded scale or what have you. There are some great life skills programs, and I support every one of them because it really can lead to full independence. All right. I'll get off the soapbox here and agree with David completely. And we're going to get to some 1965 lyrics for Fran, and Jeff in Homewood wants Seinfeld trivia, and Lisa in Dundee, Mad Men. All right. Maddie in Harwood Heights, a little 5x5, and Shane's still holding on. I don't think John realized he's supposed to confirm that address. So I'll remind him again, and you'll hear this in another bumper stumper coming up next on WGN Radio.

0: 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I'm Raleigh James. Say it, baby. So who is that? 888-876-5593. 1966, Chicago. All right, so that's all you get from me. We go to Fran in Austin, and we've got lyrics for Fran. And so, Fran, welcome back to WGN Radio.
1: Hey, Raleigh. First, I wanted to take a guess or a couple of guesses on the trivia.
0: Okay.
1: They're so easy that it might be wrong because it's usually not something that's obvious, but drinking or smoking?
0: Nope.
1: Okay. That's all I got. I thought it was too easy.
0: All right. 1965 lyrics. I can see him turning down the lights. Now he's holding her the way I used to do.
1: Here comes the night.
0: Absolutely right. You betcha.
1: Yeah.
0: That's why I paused there. I can see him turning down the lights. All right.
1: Yeah, I can hear it in my head.
0: Absolutely. Yep. You are a winner, Van Morrison, indeed. All right. Hang on. Don't go away. Van Morrison, you betcha. So that's how we do lyrics. All right. So we'll find out what's going on in the world at large. Then we got Lisa, we got Maddie, we got Jeff, and hopefully you next hour right here on Monday Night Trivia on WGN Radio.

0: WGN Radio. I'm Raleigh James. So who is that? And Ed Townsend wrote it. Yeah, the guy who did For Your Love, but that has nothing to do with it. But other than writing it, of course. It was on the Whippet label, which means that was Gene Norman's label. Yeah, well, he was on KFWB in Los Angeles. And that was out at the same time, 1957. So who are they? 888-876-5593. There's your bumper stumper. Let's review my question, if I can find it. Yeah, I don't know how things disappear. It happens quickly. All right, I can look it up. Thank God I keep these things online. When discussing their family life while growing up, 84% of adults surveyed said their parents did this unconscionable thing. Did what? 888-876-5593. We got Lisa in Dundee. How's it going, Lisa?
1: Hey, pretty good. How are you, Raleigh?
0: Well, I'm here.
1: Yeah? How are the bugs?
0: Well, while we're speaking, I was actually swathing myself with more of this wonderful, whatever this is, bug spray.
1: Oh, dear.
0: Yeah, I don't know. I don't know. We'll see. I haven't.
1: And they leave John alone, right?
0: Oh, it's always the way. Absolutely.
1: Oh, my gosh.
0: No. And you know, for a while I thought, well, maybe he just doesn't notice it. But no, it's this and mosquitoes, whatever. If there's anything nearby, I'm the target.
1: Wow.
0: Yeah.
1: That's just crazy.
0: Right. And I usually don't remember to put on the bug spray until I feel that first bite. So
1: sure,
0: you're right, exactly. And that's just what happened during the news. I'm like, oh, gosh, I'm scratching a little too much. Yes, indeed. So other than that, I can't complain.
1: I'd like to take a stab at the straggler.
0: Oh, good.
1: Is it sending them to bed without supper?
0: No. 84% of adults complain about this? Oh, my God. What kind of households are these?
1: Well, back in the day, you know, that was
0: 84%? Oh, my dear God.
1: I mean, never happened to me, but
0: well, or anybody I know, but
1: so I take it spanking is out as well.
0: Yep, spanking is absolutely out. I'd say it's no form of punishment.
1: Ah, okay.
0: Yeah, so we've ruled out punishment. And I was surprised that 84% surveyed said this. Just absolutely surprised.
1: So is it something like eating something gross, like
0: no
1: liver or something?
0: No, there's no food involved.
1: Wow.
0: Yeah.
1: What could they still be complaining about?
0: Oh, and they are. And, you know, actually, when you hear the answer, you'll say, uh-huh, I've heard that. I don't know that I know. Yeah, I do, actually. But not often do I know anybody who could legitimately say this was the case.
1: Huh. I mean, I'm of that age, and nothing's terrible happened to me when I was a kid.
0: Right, so that you know of, exactly.
1: That I know of.
0: Right.
1: Maybe in, you know.
0: I've got a list, but none. I've actually got a big list, but absolutely none of them would be coming on any surveys, I guarantee it.
1: Oh, that's funny. Well, okay, I'll take I'll try Mad Men.
0: That sounds good to me. And
1: for
0: I've
1: trivia.
0: Got, it was interesting, I have the ultimate quiz here. Who on Mad Men is a financial officer who forges a signature on an early bonus check for himself?
1: That's Lane Price.
0: Right, I didn't even need to give you all four. That's excellent.
1: No.
0: Yes, he. That's the financial officer. Which,
1: and then, you know what? Then he hanged himself.
0: Yes, in that
1: he got caught.
0: Isn't that perfect? Yeah,
1: it was a great episode.
0: Oh God,
1: yeah.
0: Not for Lane. Yeah,
1: it's a great show. Yeah, no, not for him. But and it was he's played by Jared Harris.
0: Okay.
1: You know, the other guy's son, Richard Harris's son.
0: Wow. Okay.
1: Yeah.
0: I've never seen it. Never seen it.
1: Oh, it's a good show.
0: Yeah.
1: It's not on anymore, but.
0: Oh, it's not? Not anywhere?
1: No, it was on for seven seasons.
0: And nobody's playing reruns?
1: Oh, yeah, they are. Yeah.
0: Okay.
1: Sure. HBO has it.
0: Oh, okay.
1: On reruns, if anybody's interested.
0: That costs money. I don't have HBO.
1: You know, it goes back to the 60s, though, which is. Oh,
0: yeah.
1: Which I like.
0: Oh, yeah, absolutely.
1: You know, and it's all about advertising and
0: yes,
1: a fun show.
0: Interesting.
1: But, yeah.
0: There you go. Well, you certainly know it well. All right, hang on.
1: Great.
0: Don't go away.
1: Thanks, right, Raleigh. Have a good week.
0: You too. All right. So absolutely right. We'll put Lisa on hold because she's 100% right. And hopefully she lives long enough to get a prize. I'm going to be better at this, I keep saying, but it hasn't happened yet. All right. So 888-876-5593. Marguerite in Chicago is going to take a guess or two. How are you, Marguerite?
2: I'm fine, thank you. How are you?
0: All right. What's going on tonight?
2: Okay, is it that the parents forgot their children's birthdays?
0: No. Oh, that's interesting. No, 84% complaining about that. Man, that's inattentive parenting. Nope.
2: I can't even think.
0: When you hear it, you'll know, and it might not have happened to you, but it
2: they
0: happened.
2: They didn't go and get their report cards?
0: Nope.
2: They didn't participate? Ooh.
0: Nope. It's much worse than all of that.
2: Wow.
0: Yeah.
2: Okay. And also, I have a question. The first bumper stumper that you played?
0: Yes.
2: That group, did you say the year 1992?
0: Yes, absolutely. Isn't that amazing? They're originally a group from the 50s, and nobody's going to get it, so I'll tell you. It's the Keystoners, and they were a Philadelphia group in the 50s, and Bal Shively resurrected them in 1992 and put them out on his own little record label, and I thought Gossip was just the greatest little record.
2: It is. Yeah. It really is. And I wasn't sure of the year, like 1992, because I remember in high school they were still, you know, the high school groups, the guys in school.
0: Right.
2: When we had talent shows and you know, programs at school, they were still doing doo-wop.
0: Right.
2: And then I said to myself, when did it start fading out? I guess I graduated in 77, so I'm not sure what was going on in high school after that. But by the time we were in college, no one was singing doo-wop anymore.
0: Right.
2: In the 80s. So I'm like, wow, we missed that.
0: Well,
2: yeah.
0: The interesting thing is this group's biggest hit was called Magic Kiss, and that came out in 1956.
2: Mm-hmm.
0: And it was originally on G&M, and then Epic picked it up for national distribution. And then in 61, they had Sleep and Dream, which was kind of a quasi-hit. And then that was it. You know, really, they released some other stuff that no one actually heard. And then Val Shively started to record them on his own on his little Starbound label and had been recording stuff for a few years. And then My Heart Beats Again was another really good one. And then Gossip came out in 92, and I just thought it was great.
2: It is. It is funny little. It's funny too. It's,
0: yeah.
2: It's a little comedic song.
0: Yeah.
2: And thank you for your program as usual. And of course, I opened up with the Raleigh James Dancers.
0: All right.
2: Yeah.
0: Thanks.
2: Yeah.
0: Appreciate that.
2: Okay. And thank you for your program. Okay,
0: talk to
2: night.
0: You soon. I hope. Thanks.
2: Mm-hmm.
0: All right. So 888-876-5593. Yeah, the Keystoners were truly great. But like I say, 1956, and Val knew them. They were Philadelphia guys. He said, well, why don't you just get together and do something? And he started to record them in the 80s. And then 92, Gossip came out, and it was a local Philly hit that got a lot of play in Philly, but I don't think anywhere else. But it was a wonderful little record, I thought. So, so that's the Keystoners, so don't guess on them. All right, but we have plenty more, and another one coming up, actually. Oh, it's an interesting one. Although this last one I thought was interesting, too, for a lot of reasons. Now, let's see. Don in Beloit, welcome back to WGN Radio. How's it going, Don? Don? No, Don's gone? Gee, and I picked out his World War II question, too. Oh, well. It was a long war. I'm sure he'll call back. We'll have others. Here it is. He's calling back as I speak, actually, John says. So we'll in moments speak to Don. All right, so Don called back. All right, Don, welcome back to WGN Radio.
3: Hey.
0: All right.
3: You had some slight echo in the car when I was driving like a half hour ago. You seem with always had some echo going on. I don't know.
0: I wonder what that is. Could be anything. I don't know if it's at my end. I guess it is at my end, but I don't know.
3: You still got that straggler, right?
0: Oh, I absolutely have the straggler question. Yes. Do you have any guesses?
3: These parents, they sound like they're messing up in some stuff, like maybe driving without people in seatbelts.
0: No.
3: Smoking around the house.
0: By the way, who would care? But okay, go on.
3: Right. Drinking.
0: No.
3: Like in front of the kids or during pregnancy. Embarrassing the kids at school.
0: No.
3: The most horrendous thing, wearing socks while wearing sandals.
0: No. White, too. No.
3: With therapy, we all get over that, though, when our parents do.
0: Really? Well, that's good to hear. Well, no, and again, we're saying when discussing their family life while growing up, 84% of adults surveyed said their parents did this unconscionable thing. So that means they remembered it into their adulthood and still considered it unconscionable. What could that be? Yellow operator.
3: Bad eating habits at home.
0: No.
3: Boy, I'll tell you, Riley, I don't know. I gave you some of my good ones. I usually do pretty good with your guesses.
0: You absolutely usually do. And this one to me is as obvious as it gets, but that's because I'm reading the answer. So.
3: Well, I had to do the socks because every parent embarrasses you with socks, in my opinion.
0: Really? No, I never had this happen. But
3: and my grandparents did the same thing. Yes.
0: No. Unfortunately, I embarrassed them. I came from fashion plates. But you know, yes. I remember the most upset my mother ever was at me in school. She never cared if I got grades. She never cared if I did homework. She, you know, was always, are you invited to the right things? Do you know the right people? But I had the audacity to wear black loafers with my white gown walking across getting my diploma, and she never got over
3: it. Nice.
0: Black loafers.
3: Nice.
0: Yeah, right. The fact that I got a diploma, that didn't matter. Now, fortunately, when I graduated from college, they just made us stand up. So she didn't get to see what I was wearing. So that was good. But anyway, she never got over the black loafers. Anyway, we're going to talk about...
3: I think it's a great idea. We can segue to World War II airplane stuff for the Battle of Britain. I thought we could focus on Battle of Britain, the whole battle, everything.
0: Well, that's right.
3: The squadrons, the airfield.
0: There were...
3: The commanders, the plane.
0: Well, let's talk the plane, the RAF aircraft. There were a few that really became iconic, but one was one of the most successful fighter aircraft that the RAF deployed, accounting for 60% of Axis losses during the Battle of Britain. What was the aircraft?
3: Well, everybody thinks it's the Spitfire, but it's not. It was the tried and true Hawker Hurricane.
0: Absolutely right. It is the Hawker Hurricane. That's right. And I know why you'd say Spitfire, because it could it was faster and could climb higher than the Hurricane. So it was predominantly used to bring down a fighter escort, but it's the Hawker Hurricane.
3: Right.
0: You're absolutely right. All right. Well, do you know some of the other planes they list in this rarefied atmosphere?
3: Well, the Bristol Beaufort became the Beaufighter, and off the same platform became extremely successful doing these night raids. The Beaufighter was the twin engine and incredible. You know, not good by day, but by night with radar, it was a really good fighter. So it was a big destroyer of the invading masses of planes.
0: And there was another Bristol as well.
3: The Blenheim? It was on its way out, but it was still being used because they're desperate. You know, it's desperate times, so you just turn to what works.
0: And then there was
3: everything at it and hope for bravery can win out.
0: And then there was a Bolton.
3: Well, Bolton Paul Defiant was really an odd thing. It was okay for a little bit longer, but yeah, that's where you match, let's say a Spitfire with a rear gunner and a special gun, and you just point, everything shoots backwards. So it was kind of an odd thing to like go up the planes. It didn't really work out much longer, but yeah, they use that too.
0: Yep. All right. Well, you know your Battle of Britain plane, so hang on. Don't go away.
3: Sounds great.
0: Thank you
3: so much.
0: Good deal. So, yes, all true and more, I'm sure. I have no way to doubt it. And after all, what Don said is exactly what I saw on the printed page, which is the only way I'd know any of this. So let's see. Okay. Now, John wrote this out, and I don't know, but it might be Blindo in Chicago. Welcome to WGN Radio. Am I right, Blindo?
4: Good day. Almost. It's not Blindo, because I'm blind and dough. Nobody knows my name. Although the first time we did this, he made me come in under my government name for Mike from Chicago when I guessed Honey and the Bees wrong. So I'm going to try to go and make this one correct.
0: Okay.
4: The Say It Isn't So song from 1966 should be by the Fascinations.
0: Yes, absolutely right.
4: The first place I heard it was on WBEE here on the Bill Kenner Show.
0: All right.
4: But since then, Ayanna Contreras used to play it on the old Reclaimed Soul. I don't know if you've ever heard of her name or not. But,
0: oh, that's great.
4: That she used to play old on vocal. She used to play old vintage stuff just like you play. But now they took her off the air. But at the end of the day. But I mean, the Fascinators, they had some other songs too, like I think...
0: they had one. They had one.
4: Let's Go Together.
0: Nope. There's one
4: Let's
0: huge.
4: Group together.
0: Nope. There's one huge one they're known for.
4: Oh, tell me.
0: Girls Are Out to Get You.
4: That's right. Yes, you're absolutely right. Okay.
0: Yeah.
4: Thanks. Girls. Yes.
0: Curtis Mayfield at his best.
4: Curtis. Yeah, they had the Curtis stamp on the approval.
0: Yeah, it was all on the Mayfield label. Yeah. Well, some of it was on Stateside, but most of it was on Mayfield. All right.
4: One day on a Tuesday to Friday when you have time and you're not doing this, I'll tell you my foray into listening to this type of music, how it came to be,
0: oh,
4: and why I've been listening for the last 70 years.
0: Well, great. No, I absolutely want to know that. I hope you will call me back. Tell me all.
4: Enjoy your show. Thanks for doing what you do for all of us.
0: Absolutely. I'm delighted to have you listening and especially to have you calling. So hang on. We'll confirm that address, and hopefully you'll still be alive when we mail something. Don't go away.
4: I hope so. No, but it's okay. I'll wait for you.
0: All right. Thanks. Appreciate it. Yeah, it's terrible. Between that and, my callback list. Oh, geez. The only way to get off is to die. We'll get to Susan, a second-time caller. We haven't forgotten Maddie. We've got John in Covington. We've got Karen in Madison and Jeff in Homewood. So we will get right back to it right after this and the news coming up on WGN Radio.

do you do? Stomping like a mule and I'm roaring like a lion. I can lick an elephant without even trying. Baby, every time I look into your eyes.

0: a look into your eyes. You've got me a
1: WGN Radio. I'm Raleigh James. Okay, so who is that? I know nothing about him except he used to be in a group called Apes of Wrath. You gotta love that. But so who is he? He was on Shad, and you know Brent and Shad, so decent little labels there. And what's the year on that? I should at least be able to tell you that. 1960. On Chad. So who is he? 888-876-5593. We have Susan, who is a second-time caller from Zion, who's going to take a guess on our question. So, Susan, welcome to WGN Radio.
2: Thank you.
1: What do you think?
2: Yeah, I might have a question or an answer for your...
1: For the last, when discussing their family life while growing up, 84% of adults surveyed said their parents did this unconscionable thing.
2: They grounded the kids.
1: Nope.
2: No?
1: Nope.
2: Okay.
1: No, this is much worse. This is the kind of thing that scars you. And what I found fascinating is that 84% of adults said this. So we'll have to see. If you come up with something else, let me know.
2: Okay,
1: thanks. So it's probably true as far as that goes. But I don't know. Never had experienced it myself. All right, so Maddie is in Harwood Heights. Welcome back to WGN Radio. How are you, Maddie?
3: Hey, how are you, Raleigh? What's going on? Was it had something to do with maybe the parents having sex?
1: No, nothing to do with that.
3: Okay, well, that was my one, but I won't do 5 for 5.
1: All right. In what city is the Guggenheim Museum? Okay, you're out.
3: LA?
1: You have to do it 5. No, it would be New York City, but that's all right. You have to get the next 4, and you get 5 seconds to guess. On TV, who lived across from Jerry Seinfeld? Okay, that'd be...
3: I love you, Raleigh.
1: Yeah,
3: I'll talk to you next time.
1: I hope so. Thanks. Appreciate it. That'd be Kramer. All right. Appreciate it. So, 888-876-5593. John in Covington is going to take some guesses on our question. So, what do you think, John?
4: Well, I would have to say my sense for common sense would have to say that the parents always bring it on to kids about how bad they have it.
1: Oh, no, that's interesting. That's not it.
4: You're kidding.
1: No. No.
4: Oh, well. See you later, Raleigh.
1: Okay,
4: thanks
1: for trying. Appreciate it. All right. So, 888-876-5593-8888, Raleigh. All right. What do we have? Mike and Elmwood Park's going to guess on our bumpers. All right. What do you think, Mike?
5: Fabian?
1: No, there's no Fabian involved.
5: Oh, okay, it sure sounded like him. That's why I called.
1: Oh, wow, interesting. I'm sure he would be flattered. Okay, thanks. All right, appreciate
5: okay,
1: it.
5: Okay, bye.
1: Yeah, because, of course, we've heard of Fabian. Yeah, I'm sure we haven't heard of this guy. So, yeah, I guess you never know. All right, so let's say goodbye to Mike, and if I can do that here, and move directly on to Cindy in Chicago, going guest for us. All right, Cindy, what do you think?
6: I think this might be it. Like, comparing you to family members or, like, sibling members that are, like, real good at sports or school or something, or clean the house better than you or
1: okay,
6: something.
1: That is not it, but I will say that for the first time, someone is in the ballpark. You're not right, but you are finally in the ballpark.
6: Well, the only other thing I can think of, it's not in the ballpark, is using the TV as a babysitter.
1: No, it has nothing to do with that. Nothing to do with that. But you were in the ballpark with your guests, so you think about that.
6: All right.
1: Thanks for calling. Appreciate it. Yeah, that's the first time I've gotten somebody coming up with something. I said, well, it's really, you know, I hate to say that, of course, because you know how that is. I lead you down the garden path of God knows what, when in fact you're probably better off just not listening to my clues. But I do think that she was closest. All right. So 888-876-5593 is 8888 Raleigh. We're going to do some Seinfeld trivia with Jeff and Homewood. Anita from Beloit is going to take some guesses. Andrew in Chicago is going to take some guesses. Karen in Madison. Oh, medical diseases trivia. All right, how rare do you want to go? Well, we'll see. Coming up on WGN Radio.

0: Lonnie James. All right, so who is that? 1977 on Atlantic. He'd been recording about 10 years and not really doing anything on a number of things, Tomahawk, A&M, one on Capitol and all that, nothing hit. He on Redbird did a remake of Look at Granny Run Run, didn't matter, but that in 77 was probably the closest he came, as far as I'm concerned, to a hit. So 888-876-5593 is 8888 Raleigh. And what are we doing here? I think we just talk to Cindy, and so now we check out Andy in Chicago, or Andrew, I'm not sure, but welcome back to WGN Radio.
1: Hi there, it's Andy.
0: All right, Andy. Well, thank you for calling.
1: All right. Is it threw away their comic books?
0: Oh, man, and you know how many parents have done that, but I don't think 84% of all people collect them. But, yes, John's mother did, and yeah. all those Golden Age Superman and all that, yes.
1: Yep.
0: Never let them forget that. But only because I don't think 84% of adults collected comic books at any time.
1: That's a good point. How about one more guess?
0: Yes, all you want.
1: Records?
0: But I thank God for those parents. I used to every September. I'd go to the swap meet at the drive-in.
1: Right.
0: Yeah, exactly.
1: One's lost.
0: Oh yeah, that was
1: another one's gain.
0: Yeah, that's precisely right. All the yellow Atlantics for a dime each. Yeah. Bless you. Absolutely. Nice guess, but no.
1: Dread. All right. Well, enjoy the show.
0: Well, thank you for calling. Do it again.
1: I will.
0: Okay,
1: thanks, Raleigh.
0: Okay, bye. All right. Yeah, those are good guesses. But yes, thank God for those parents. But yeah, I know. You think about that with the comics. You know, the records, for the most part, you know, with rare exception, don't have all that much value other than sentiment. But some of those comics, you know, are selling in the millions now. Yeah. Yeah. Don't let them forget it. That's right. Dig them up out of the grave and complain. All right. Okay, maybe that's a bit much. Let's see what, are we going to do more 5x5? Oh, I think so. But before we do, Anita from Beloit's got a guess. So what do you think, Anita?
2: I think it's when your mother or father says, you're just like your mother, or you're just like your father.
0: I like it. It's not right, but I do like that.
2: Oh, God.
0: Yeah.
2: Do you know how many times I heard that from my mother?
0: Oh, I wouldn't be surprised. Were your parents divorced?
2: No.
0: Oh, okay.
2: No.
0: All right. Well,
2: no,
0: you.
2: They were happily married, but my mother would say, "I look exactly like my mother in every picture I have from birth till now. I look exactly like my mom." Okay. And people always say, "You look like your mom. You look exactly like your mom." And mom would look at me, and when she was very frustrated with me, she'd say, "You may look like me, and you may sound like me, but you're just like your father."
0: I love it. Yeah, that's great. Yeah, and believe me, kids who came from divorced homes got that more than you know, and usually with quite a lot of venom. And my favorite is when they'd refer to them as, "And your ex-father." No, it might be your ex-husband, Mom, but he's still my father. All right, all right, thanks, appreciate it.
2: Okay, bye-bye.
0: It's just unconscionable, that's true. But no, 84% of adults probably don't come from broken homes, but the figure is high, I know, but that's not it. All right, so let's see. We've got, we're going to do some charts. And, of course, I haven't forgotten carotid or diseases. The problem is most of the diseases I've come up with so far are so out there that not even Karen could guess them. So I have to get something with symptoms a little more common than, you know, RPI. All right, so we got charts, and like I say, we got some 5x5. Let's try that 5x5 right now with Dave on the north side. So, Dave, why is this not working? There we go. Welcome to WGN Radio.
3: Hello.
0: All right, you ready?
3: Can I take a guess on your question?
0: Yes.
3: How about embarrassing your friends?
0: No, although that was pretty common, isn't it? No.
3: Yeah.
0: Okay.
3: No, I tried.
0: Yeah, yes, you did. What was considered a planet but is now a dwarf?
3: Pluto?
0: Yes, absolutely right. Who is known?
3: Wait a second.
0: What?
3: Wait, before you continue, I forgot to say that I wanted you to give me questions that you had to see. I want to see if I can get them right.
0: I don't have that in front of me. I can make it a point to write that down and do it for next week. But other than that, that'd be too long to figure out on the fly. Okay.
3: Yeah, if I try to tell John that beforehand, he's like,
0: no, it's still not enough. I need plenty of time.
3: Yeah, that's what he would say.
0: Yeah, that's not like 3 minutes during a break. Who is known as Mr. Cub?
3: Ernie Banks?
0: Yes, absolutely right.
3: Okay.
0: Which prison did one of the Blues Brothers stay in?
3: Joliet?
0: Yes. To be or not to be is from what Shakespeare writing?
3: I'm probably going to get this one wrong.
0: Think of the most famous one.
3: I'm thinking of Hamilton.
0: Yeah, no. Ham is right. Keep going.
3: Hamlet?
0: Yes, Hamlet. Okay, you're a winner. Don't go away. Stay where you are. All right.
3: You gave me that one.
0: Well, yes. Yeah. Well, you came up with ham, so that was pretty good. All right, hold on.
3: I thought I was going to get it wrong, so I was like, can I get 5x5 and a Flintstone? So he's like, one or the other.
0: All right. Well, you did well. Don't go away. All right. So there we have it. So surprised himself, don't you know? All right. So let's put Dave on hold. I know I'm capable here. Come on. Yeah, the twanger doesn't always behave. There we go. All right, but let's see. We've got, I think we can do this. Jeff in Homewood, we're going to do some Seinfeld trivia. Hello, Jeff, how are you? Jeff? Are you there, Jeff? Jeff?
4: Okay.
0: I don't know what's going on there, but it doesn't sound right. So we're putting Jeff on hold. I'm not sure why that sounded really wrong, but it sounded really wrong. So we'll see how we got some Seinfeld trivia for him as well. But let's do some charts with Mark and Aurora. How's it going, Mark?
5: Oh, I'm pretty mellow, and I just got my real ID today. I'll get the permanent card in the mail in about 2 weeks, and I will travel for the first time since I went blind. I'm going to go back to Western New York for my 50th year high school reunion.
0: Okay, good.
5: And it costs you. They really, on the birth certificates, they really get you on the rush delivery and the rush processing. I paid $98 for two birth certificates.
0: Well, what I don't understand, and I don't understand this with most people, actually, is why everybody doesn't have a passport handy. And if you have a passport, you don't need a real ID.
5: Oh, I used to have a passport, but it's long since expired. I haven't been overseas in a long time.
0: Well, I don't care. But I never know when I have to leave, so I'm always ready to go.
5: That could come, but that could come in the future.
0: Yeah. Yeah, and they're good for 10 years.
5: And I love to travel.
0: Yeah. Plus, you also get to give them your own picture rather than, have something at the DMV with bad lighting. All right.
5: Yeah. The guy had to tell me how to tilt my head, and my home care worker who was with me had to make sure that I was standing on the footprints and, all that good stuff.
0: And still you came out looking like a convict. Everybody does.
5: Well, I will never know what my
0: That's right, you won't,
5: like.
0: But others will.
5: Yes. Yeah, and the funny thing was that when they compared my current picture with a picture on my past ID card, they said, well, I've got to talk with my supervisor because these pictures don't look the same. And I'm like, what? Well, the only thing I could think of was that I've acquired a little gray hair since the last
0: one. Well, that shouldn't be much.
5: No, it shouldn't.
0: All right.
5: But apparently it was.
0: Enough to cause them to wonder. All right. Well, now we're going to hang on until after the news to properly get you this week, week of June 14th, 1975. We're going to do charts. So hang on. Don't go away.
5: That's
0: exactly what we'll do. And Jeff called back for some Seinfeld trivia. Good. Hopefully we can hear him this time. Cindy called back. Paul wants 5x5. And Karen in Madison, I'm going to find her a disease that is at least common enough that we've heard of it coming up on WGN Radio.

0: WGN Radio. I'm Raleigh James, so who is that? And yeah, it's kind of a gimme because it does sound like their hit. Enough that you should know who it is. Although in this case, this was on the RV label in 1961. So 888-876-5593. Now, we have a straggler that we're going to reveal at the end of the night tonight. So that's the end of this hour. So let me give that to you again in case you want to take a guess. When discussing their family life while growing up, 84% of adults surveyed said their parents did this unconscionable thing. Did what? All right, so that's my question. Otherwise, you can have your categories. And yes, I've come up with the disease for Karen, and she likes medical questions. And in the meantime, we're talking to Mark and Aurora. We're going to do 1975 charts. So are you ready?
1: All right. As ready as I'll ever be.
0: Yeah, I know the feeling. Number one. Sister Golden Hair.
1: America.
0: Yes. Number two, Love Will Keep Us Together.
1: As you always say, the captain and toenail.
0: Yeah. Number three, When Will I Be Loved?
1: Linda Ronstadt.
0: Yep. Number four, Bad Time.
1: Could you play it?
0: Yeah, I knew you were going to say that.
1: I know.
0: You do?
1: Well,
0: that's more than I would have known. So let me see what I can I can do here. Yes, indeed, we will. All right. Now, all right. I'm sure I've got this. Let's see. Yeah. Hopefully, I've got it by the right artist, not Stonewall Jackson. All right, so here we are. This is the hit. I'm sorry to say,
1: Bad Times.
0: Yes, Bad Time. No times. Time.
1: Time. Okay. Yeah, Grand Funk Railroad.
0: Okay, good. Number five.
1: That's kind of who I thought it was.
0: Number five, Old Days.
1: Chicago.
0: Yes. Number six, I'm Not Lisa.
1: Jesse Coulter.
0: Yes, absolutely. Now finally we get a good record. Number seven, Love Won't Let Me Wait.
1: The Moments?
0: Oh, God, no. Major Harris.
1: Oh, Major Harris. All right, I missed it.
0: That's all right. Number nine, Thank God I'm a Country Boy.
1: No, number eight?
0: Yeah, number eight, Thank God I'm a Country Boy.
1: Johnny Denver, John Dutchendorf.
0: Yeah, that's it. Number nine, Philadelphia Freedom.
1: Elton John.
0: And number 10, Get Down, Get on the Floor. God.
1: Oh, is that Cool in the Gang?
0: No, it is not. Get Down, Get on the Floor is, in fact, Joe
1: Simon.
0: Wait,
1: no, don't.
0: Well.
1: Oh, you've already said it.
0: Yes.
1: Okay.
0: Would you have come up with
1: Who
0: that?
1: Is it?
0: Joe Simon?
1: Who is it?
0: Joe Simon?
1: Yeah, I don't know that I would. I don't know whether I would or not.
0: Doesn't matter. You still got 80% even without it, so you're a winner.
1: Yeah.
0: Hang on, don't go away.
1: Okay.
0: All right, good
1: All right.
0: deal. So, yes, indeed. Get down. All right, let's put him on hold. And now, Karen and Madison, welcome back to WGN Radio. You've got some guesses for me, Karen?
2: Hey. Pardon?
0: You got some guesses on the straggler for me?
2: I have one.
0: Okay.
2: First, is it that the parents unknowingly to hurt the children, but they belittle each other in front of the kids?
0: Oh, that's interesting. No, it's not.
2: Oh, okay.
0: All right.
2: Let's move on to the disease.
0: Yeah, diseases
2: or
0: and
2: whatever.
0: Diseases
2: whatever.
0: And disorders and treatment and symptoms
2: yeah.
0: and all that. All right. Well, we all know that if you have a very fruity breath, you probably have or could have diabetes or high blood sugar. Well, what if your breath smells absolutely alcoholic? What do you have?
2: What do you have?
0: Yeah.
2: Alcoholism?
0: No, it just smells like that. What disease makes you smell like you've been drinking?
2: Oh.
0: And I know this one. I knew this one off the top of my head. What?
2: I know it. I don't know if I'll get it, but I know it.
0: Well, even if you don't know the name of it, if you know what causes it, I'll take that.
2: Well, I think it's the endocrine glands or adrenal.
0: Nope. It's gut fermentation syndrome, also known as autobrewery syndrome. And what it is more than anything...
2: Oh, my gosh, I haven't heard of any of that.
0: Well, no, but you have. All right. Now, you've heard about people getting candida infections. Well, if that hits your bloodstream and your gut, then you will turn into your human distillery with that. You'll ferment right in your own. I know this from childhood.
2: Gosh, I never heard of it.
0: Yeah, absolutely. Autobrewery or gut fermentation syndrome. And
2: picked a good one.
0: Yep. It can be any fungal infection, but most notably candida, if you've really got it in the gut. Now, I'm not talking about like a little yeast infection that women get or something. I'm talking about it being being systemic. If it's in your gut and in your blood, you will turn into a distillery and you will test positive for alcohol if they give you a blood test.
2: Gosh.
0: Yes, exactly.
2: Well, learn something new every time you lose.
0: There you
2: go.
0: All right. Thanks for calling.
2: Okay,
0: appreciate it.
2: Thank you.
0: All right, good deal.
2: Bye-bye.
0: Yeah, and that's been on the record. There have been several people who, they call them drinkless drunks, who have actually been charged with, like, drinking and driving and stuff when actually they've got gut fermentation syndrome. So it's, or as they say, autobrewery syndrome. Makes it sound better or worse, I don't know. But so there you go. All right, now let's see. Oh, I believe we've got some Seinfeld trivia with Jeff and Homewood. He's back. All right, you're with me.
3: Yeah, when you punched me up before, my line went silent.
0: That's so weird.
3: I turned on the radio.
0: Yeah, I don't know what that was.
3: I turned on the radio, I heard what happened. I can hear you use our voices of some sort.
0: Yeah, right. It sounded like the show on delay, actually. All right. So we're going to ask about Seinfeld. We're going to ask about Elaine. Who is Elaine trying to fool when she asks Kramer to pretend to be her boyfriend? Is it her sister?
3: It was her therapist.
0: Yes, absolutely. You didn't even need the multiple choice. You're 100% right. Hang on. Don't go away. All right. So that's right. Or shrink. And the choices were sister, shrink, parents, or boss. And Jeff is absolutely right. It was her own shrink. So not nice to lie to your shrink. But in any event, yeah, what good does it do? All right. So let's see. We're going to get some more guesses on this, I do believe, which is wonderful. And then we're going to do a little 5x5 with Paul. But Cindy called back. All right, Cindy, you've been thinking about it. What do you think?
4: Okay. I guess I have some pretty good guesses.
0: I'll be the judge of that.
4: Making you break up with your girlfriend or boyfriend because you don't like their family?
0: Nope.
4: Or your friend?
0: Nope.
4: Or else implying you were a mistake because you're a third child?
0: Oh, my God. No. Well, I don't know. That's interesting. I like that, but it's not right. But I'd say it's loosely in the ballpark.
4: The only other thing I could think of is, like, I got a $3 allowance and my brother got a $10 allowance because he was 4 years older.
0: Uh-huh. And so what would you consider that? What would the problem be?
4: What would the problem with that be? Because he was older. I don't know.
0: All right, you're in the ballpark, but sorry, no cigar. Thanks for trying. All right, so yeah, she's dancing around it in ways, sort of. But again, don't listen to me because, of course, I'll lead you down the path of God knows what. Anita is going to give us some more in Beloit, so what do you think?
5: Well, I was going to say when a parent compares you to themselves, like saying when I was your age.
0: Nope.
5: But based on your last call,
0: yep.
5: I'm going to say when a parent seems to be treating one sibling different than the other, or it appears that one sibling is being treated better than the other.
0: Good enough. I'll give it to
5: another
0: you.
5: Sibling.
0: 84% of adults surveyed said that their parents favored one sibling over another. 66% of the men said their mother favored them, Only 27% of the women felt that way. When respondents said their father chose favorites, 62% of the women and 49% of the men said it was them. So, yes, that's it. Yes. 84% of the adults said their parents played favorites. That's hard for me to believe.
5: I don't believe it. I mean, I do believe it.
0: Well,
5: I do believe it.
0: Well, apparently it's rampant.
5: For me, I feel that my mother favored my oldest brother.
0: Yep.
5: And I know my middle brother insists that my father favored me.
0: Uh-huh.
5: Because one, I was the baby, and two, I was a girl.
0: Interesting. Interesting.
5: Yeah.
0: Well, apparently this is endemic.
5: Yeah, it kind of sets up sibling rivalry.
0: Wow. Well, you're a winner.
5: Yay!
0: Yeah, of course, the prizes are worthless. It takes forever to get something, but you eventually you get a certificate you'll like and something else you don't want. So hang on. Don't go away.
5: Okay.
0: All right. So I say something else you don't want because I've got a plethora of 45 RPMs I'm going to be mailing out. All right. So, yeah. And lately, you know, I'm in the hopes that we're going to do a mailing one of these days fairly soon. I keep saving things that might be of interest. And this is hilarious. So just today, I found some different adapters. Well, should we give away a adapter? It could happen. All right, so we'll see. All right, now let's see. Robert called back, says he knows a bumper. All right, Robert, what bumper do you know?
6: Okay, the one right after the midnight news, I'm 99% sure, was that the Olympics?
0: Absolutely right. Sounds just like Western movies, doesn't it?
6: Right, a lot. Yes, it does. Yeah,
0: yeah, that's why I played it. I think we'll throw you a bone, and you picked it up and ran with it. So hang on, don't go away.
6: Okay.
0: Except Western movies, of course, was on Demon, the highest in Phi. But Le Pedro was on RV. All right, so 888-876-5593. And speaking of bumpers, Stan in Dearborn, I'm sure, knows them all. So, Stan, welcome back to WGN Radio.
7: Oh, hi, Raleigh. Good evening.
0: How are you?
7: Good. And, Robert just got the one I was going to give you, but I had a couple that I knew in front of that.
0: Yeah, I'm sure.
7: I had A Fool in Love by the Robins.
0: Yes, on Whip It, yes.
7: And My Story of Love by the Valentines.
0: Yes, absolutely, on Rama.
7: On Rama.
0: Richard Barrett's group.
7: And I did have the Keystoners.
0: Okay.
7: In fact, I've got another Keystoners that Val put out. It's called I'll Always Remember.
0: Yes.
7: On Starbound.
0: Yes.
7: Yeah.

0: The one song that was requested, Don't Throw Your Love Away?
1: Yes.
0: I think Silky did that.
1: Yes, they did. Absolutely.
0: Silky.
1: Yes.
0: I think that was the one they were trying to think of.
1: Yeah, they did that later. Yes, absolutely, Silky. Yeah, you're right. You're absolutely right. So you didn't guess Hypnotized, and nobody else will either on Shad. That was a guy named Don Jordan, and I know absolutely nothing about him except he was in a group called Apes of Wrath, which I think is hilarious.
0: Yeah.
1: And and this could be the night. Yeah, the guy was just kind of coming into his own. He wound up dying, but R.B. Hudman. So
0: I didn't get those two.
1: But you'll get the next one for sure. In fact,
0: yeah, I didn't know if I should wait and call a little bit later find out, but I didn't want to get shut out here, you know.
1: Right, exactly. No, you did the right thing. It's good to hear from you. All right.
0: Okay.
1: Okay, thanks. Hang on. Don't go away.
0: Okay,
1: all right,
0: sure
1: so,
0: will.
1: Yeah,
0: thanks.
1: And I know that Stan will know the next one. There's no doubt in my mind, and you might as well, and you're not going to hear it until after the news, so there. All right, so Paul in Woodstock wants to do 5x5. Hello, Paul. How are you? Well, Paul may have wanted to do 5x5, but I think he up and left us. Well, thanks for trying, Paul. Oh, wait. He's on another line. I see. He's moved. All right. There's Paul. Welcome back to WGN Radio.
2: Yeah, I'd gotten disconnected earlier, and so I called back, so I guess I'm on a different line.
1: Yes, you are. Okay. Easy stuff. You ready?
2: I hope so, yes.
1: And you got 5 seconds to answer them all right? Each one, obviously not together. In what English city was the Beatles formed?
2: Liverpool.
1: What does SIDS stand for?
2: Sudden Infant Death Syndrome.
1: Who was the author of Peanuts?
2: Charles Schulz.
1: What is the capital of Alaska?
2: Juneau.
1: And we have a winner. There you go.
2: Cool.
1: All right, don't go away. All right, absolutely, that's the way to do it. And after the news, we'll talk with Ralph. He's got a musical question. Normally, I'd say call back tomorrow night on Tuesday, but we're having a momentary dearth of callers on trivia. We'll see if that changes after the news. So, but here's the deal. I need to give you another question, don't I? Okay. 1969 was the first year a war was ever fought over this. Over what? Hint, it didn't last long, but it was deadly. All right, 1969, the first year a war was ever fought over this. Didn't last long, but it was deadly. All right, so that's your question. And if you get it, that's great. And if you don't, it becomes our straggler for next week. And so that's the deal. Of course, you can have your own category. Sky's the limit, as you know. So 888-876-5593. That's 8888-ROLLYE. 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

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I'm Raleigh James. Okay, so I know Stan is screaming at his radio. He knows for sure. But do you? Who are they? 888-876-5593. Clearly a Chicago connection to that. All right, so Gary and Austin, welcome back to WGN.

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1: Well, here, Ollie, I wish I knew who that was, but...
0: You don't? Oh, well, when you hear, you'll know. You probably heard, we usually talk about radio, about the sad news. I hate to be right about certain things. I want to be wrong, but I had said all along that BT was posturing to wait till they could sell the tower site. Well, they did it. So they're turning the license back. There will be no more WBTAM. Sad moment.
1: That's, I never... got to hear them, except during, I think it was Hurricane Hugo.
0: Right.
1: A little bit.
0: Well, you're not, it was a very, very tight north-south signal, but from Maine to Miami, you could hear them like a local at night. And Yeah, they're turning that, and they're also, on the notice, it said they were turning back 400 Radio Road. I said, oh my God, that's Waze, which it was back in the day. So two classic stations bit the dust in Charlotte.
1: Yeah, that's sad to hear.
0: Yeah.
1: I'm not surprised, but it's sad
0: to
1: hear.
0: No, that's exactly it. I'm not either, but yeah, sad. All right. Coca-Cola is the best-selling soft drink in the United States. What is number two? Think about this.
1: I would say Pepsi.
0: Yeah, I was afraid we were going to say that. Dr. Pepper passed Pepsi.
1: Oh, wow.
0: Hard to believe, isn't it? Yeah, Waco makes good. Hard to believe. Okay, are turtles reptiles or amphibians?
1: They are amphibians.
0: No, they're reptiles. Nice to talk to you.
1: Oh. Yeah.
0: That was quick. All right.
1: Yeah.
0: We'll do it next week.
1: See you later. Thanks a lot.
0: Okay, bye.
1: Okay,
0: yeah.
1: Bye-bye.
0: All right. So, nice try. All right. Let's mark those off so I don't ask them again. All right. Now, let's see what we're doing. What are we doing? Let's see. I believe Don Imbloit called back, and he might be guessing on our new question. I had a new question. It was here somewhere. So let me see if I can find it again. Yeah, we're getting close to the end of the show. So what am I saying? It was a mess 10 minutes into it. All right, yes. 1969, the first year of war was ever fought over this. Over what? And hint, it didn't last long, but it certainly was deadly. All right, so Don in Beloit is going to take a guess. Let's see if he just knocks my question out entirely, which I half suspect he will. Don, welcome back to WGN Radio.
2: Hey, Raleigh, right away, I thought of Richard Nixon on this one. The whip inflation now.
0: I love that.
2: We've got a war on ventilation. Is that the right
0: That's
2: answer,
0: not
2: maybe?
0: It. That's not it at all.
2: It was quite a big deal, of course.
0: Well, of course. They're always, exactly. Yeah, more on inflation, hint, inflation won, that kind of stuff.
2: Okay.
0: So, yeah.
2: Well, it was like 20 years later, we got the war on drugs, so it's not war on drugs.
0: And by the way, hint, drugs won. All right, so, no. None of that.
2: 1969, huh?
0: Yes, 1969. Yes.
2: It's never been repeated since.
0: Well, I don't know about that. It was the first time a war was ever fought over this. And there are two countries involved. I mean, it's not going to be like the war on inflation. And, I don't know if they've ever had a repeat or not. I just don't know.
2: Yeah. Wow, Raleigh, I don't know. I thought for sure I had you on this one.
0: Aha! Well,
2: okay. You stumped me. Thank you so much.
0: Okay.
2: Right.
0: Talk to you soon.
2: To you soon. Okay.
0: All
2: bye-bye.
0: Right. So, and of course, basically, it's going to give you a week to think about it because if nobody gets it tonight, it just hangs on. For 1 week only. So not like a fungus. It 1 week, and that is it. All right. So that's interesting in terms of that. We're going to be talking about Myers-Briggs with Naoto. Always fun, and we have. Douglas, and Douglas is in North Carolina. So, Douglas, welcome back to WGN Radio. What's up tonight?
3: I have a couple of interesting things. I'm the kind of guy that has information that nobody's really interested in, not even me. I just carry it around because I'm still testing my old man memory. I started this way back. The searchers, I find them quite interesting, and I think they were underrated. In my opinion, as far as the British groups,
0: I agree.
3: They did, And I also mentioned what I called earlier that I liked B-sides.
0: Yeah.
3: I found out that the Searchers did Barbara Lewis, Someday We're Gonna Love Again.
0: Okay.
3: They did that. Everybody knows that.
0: Okay.
3: The Searchers also did the Don't Throw Your Love Away. That's right. Very familiar.
0: Yeah.
3: But someone told me that the Orlons originally did that.
0: Yeah, they did. And that was a part of that Cameo Park group.
3: I had never heard their version until somebody told me.
0: Oh.
3: Searchers. There was another. Oh, the speaking of B-sides,
0: uh-huh.
3: The Drifters, I think it was in 1964, Under the Boardwalk.
0: Right.
3: I would buy 45s just to find out what was on the B-side. The B-side was I Don't Want to Go On Without You.
0: Right.
3: I found out that in the, I don't know when the Searchers recorded that. They had a version of that.
0: Yeah.
3: I Don't Want to Go On Without You, which was the B-side of Under the Boardwalk. And I found that very interesting, and that's all I have to say, because I talk all the time.
0: Yeah.
3: I'll check with you later on next week, or maybe another night this week, if that's
0: okay. Well, great.
3: Okay.
0: No, that'd be wonderful. Yeah, and sadly, not only were the Searchers underrated, but they were also on several record labels. And so they really never got their just due as far as that goes. So, but Jimmy Wisner wrote Don't Throw Your Love Away. All right, so thanks for calling, and we'll do it again.
3: Thank you.
0: All right, good deal. So, yeah, they really never did get their due. And that's a shame. But, yeah, I'd see them, of course, capped most notably, but not only by a long shot. All right. So, Annette we'll get to in Carol Stream, Ralph in Rockford, and Naoto in Japan. 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
4: Yeah, thank you for taking my call.
0: Always. All right, now it's interesting. There is a lot of talk about how accurate Myers-Briggs is, but what's interesting is there is a reliability scale of each category, like E or I or S or N or T or F or J or P, and three of them score pretty high, and one of them not so high in terms of being reliable. Which one is the odd pair out? The weakest reliability. Are you there? Are you still with us? Naoto, I'm not hearing anything. All right, well, I think we lost Naoto. And I'm sure he'll be thinking about it. So that's his question, which is the weakest reliability. And, you know, one of the things about Myers-Briggs is that if you take it again, like a few weeks later or whatever, your score is not necessarily the same. You don't turn into the same type every time. And so in looking at the reliability of this, three of the pairs score pretty darn high, but one of them not so much. So what I want to know is what's the odd pair out in that? And maybe Naoto will call back, but I think that his phone has betrayed him. Probably the fact that that's in Japan and we're here. It's amazing to think we even talk, period. But very nice as far as that goes. So Annette is in Carol Stream. Welcome back to WGN Radio, Annette. No? Uh-oh. All right. Let me see something. She wanted Orange Tabby Cat Trivia. Well, you know, I'm here to help. Let me see if Ralph from Rockford, are you with us? Okay, I think we've blown the phones again. I'm not sure why or what I need to do about it. So when all else fails, I just do this on WGN Radio.

0: WGN Radio. I'm Raleigh James. Okay, so who are they on Minute? Yeah, I guess it sounded like it, don't you think? All right, so now we believe, and I'm not sure, that we have three callers ready to talk to me. And Naoto in Japan, are you there?
1: Yeah, I don't know what happened, but I couldn't hear anything like from the...
0: I think it was our phone system again, unfortunately. So,
1: okay.
0: You got the question, right?
1: Yeah, I think you are asking me, like, what was the most, like, reliable, like, each letter, right?
0: The most unreliable. Which one
1: unreliable.
0: Is unreliable? Yeah, three of them are pretty reliable,
1: okay.
0: But one of them is unreliable. Mm-hmm. Which one?
1: Well, I would say... maybe E or I?
0: No, it's T or F, thinking or feeling.
1: Oh!
0: And when people retest, that's often the one that flips.
1: Really, like, it's not applicable for me, but it's good to know.
0: Yeah, all right. We'll talk to you next week. Thanks for calling back.
1: Okay, thank you.
0: Appreciate it.
1: Yep.
0: All right, appreciate the persistence that very much. All right, so now Annette in Carroll Stream. So welcome back. Are you with me, Annette?
2: Hi, I am with you. Yeah,
0: right.
2: I think I got cut off too.
0: Yeah, everybody did. The whole system went down. I rebooted it, but I don't know.
2: Okay.
0: And by the way, only part of it came back, so I'm glad you're on a line that did.
2: Yeah.
0: So, what do you think?
2: With your question about the wars?
0: Yes.
2: What year were you saying?
0: 1969. 69 was the first time ever.
2: Okay. I'm not sure if the dates match up on these or not. I know there was one called a pig war.
0: And that's not it. What else you got?
2: Okay. There was one called a football war.
0: Nope.
2: Okay.
0: But that actually is reasonably close. And you need to tell me, of course, what these are, not just the names. So if you're looking it up, that's not a good idea.
2: Okay. The football war... I don't know what it was about, but I think it was between Honduras and El Salvador.
0: You're right about that, but it wasn't the football war. Now, you're doing very well, so you have to tell me what the deal is. What is it?
2: I don't know. Was it like a soccer war?
0: All right, here's the deal. We're going to give it to you, but as far as that goes. But did you look this up?
2: Yeah.
0: Yeah, don't do that, by the way. That I try to come up with things that you can't do that because, you know, the prizes are worthless. You're doing it for the fun. And when you look things up, it's just not fun. But here is what happened. All right. It was a soccer war. And this was a fascinating little thing because there were over 3,000 deaths in this.
2: Oh, my.
0: Yeah. Honduras beat El Salvador in the first half of a World Cup qualifying match. And the way they beat them was the previous night, the Honduran fans surrounded the hotel where the Salvador team was staying and caused a racket so it would completely deprive them of sleep. Well, when the series moved back to El Salvador, and of course El Salvador is just really upset about this, the Salvadorans responded in kind. So on game day, the Honduran team had to be brought to the stadium in armored cars and all this, and they hung a dirty dish towel from the flagpole in place of the Honduran flag. Now, hundreds of visiting Honduran fans were beaten up, so it's the following night. The soccer war breaks out between the two countries, killing over 3,000 before a ceasefire was declared.
2: So, wow.
0: Yeah. So, please don't, and we'll give it to you for that, but please don't look them up because then, you know, why are we doing it? Hang on.
2: I usually don't.
0: Yeah. All right. Hang on. Don't go away. All right. So that's absolutely right. So we blew that question, and now I'll have to come up with something for next week. But that's the hardest part is finding questions that you can't Google. But, and of course, you couldn't really Google the details, but as Annette discovered, you could Google that, enough of that. So, if the prizes had something of value, I'd say, yeah, I get that. But they don't. So, Ralph in Rockford, you're going to close it out. You've got about 5 minutes. What's up tonight, Ralph?
3: Yeah, I hope we don't have to fight a soccer war here in the States, no.
0: Obviously we don't. Match ended and all's well.
3: Oh, yeah, well, the soccer that the men played here on Friday, I've never seen them play that good and that well. They won 4-1 against Paraguay.
0: Yeah, well, there you go.
3: That, own, and they are number one in their group now because of the better, more goals they made. And the second are Australia, and they're playing Australia this coming Friday, so it'll be quite a game.
0: All right.
3: Yeah, so, but the other thing here, trivia night, of course, music is wonderful, and it seems to be the night for the Searchers, because I was going to tell you something about the Searchers, too.
0: Okay.
3: Yeah, I had the pleasure or the privilege to see them live twice. Once in Antwerp, Belgium, in the early 90s, and one in Erkelenz, Germany. They were celebrating the 500 years that they became a city. And I had a chance to very shortly talk to them, and they are very nice in person as well. And they are just as nice and good as they are, as they sound on their record.
0: Yeah, I'm not surprised. And they were around a while, too. They were formed in Liverpool in 1959. So that was part of the whole Merseybeat thing before the Beatles were hot and all that. And they did a number of things. I think Sugar and Spice might be my favorite, but not only.
3: Oh, yes.
0: Number of other things. And, you know, the interesting thing is that they were tied with another group for having the first U.S. hit in the U.S. after the Beatles. And what's funny about is the other group almost nobody remembers, and that was the Swinging Blue Jeans.
3: Oh, yeah, the Swinging Blue Jeans. That's a hippie shape.
0: Yes, exactly. But that's it. Now you have medley of their U.S. U.S. hits as far as that grew.
3: But wasn't Mike Pender with them to begin with?
0: Sure. In the Searchers, Mike Pender and Chris Curtis and Frank Allen and John McNally. That goes back even before the Searchers. They had, remember the Army Generation? That was like mid-50s.
3: It was once called Mike Pender Searchers.
0: Right. Right, a number of people were in that group over the years.
3: Yeah.
0: So, yeah.
3: Okay, once we are with English groups here, Here Come Tonight was a very good guest by, I think, Fran guest. They were very good guests.
0: Right,
3: Here
0: them.
3: Here Come Tonight.
0: Yeah,
3: like,
0: them, right.
3: Yeah, it was them, Van Morrison and Van,
0: right.
3: And them.
0: Exactly. Bert Burns wrote it, and that's the important thing to know about that song. And so, and by the way, I don't think that Lulu had recorded it, I think, beforehand. I think Lulu might have been the first. I'm not sure, but Lulu definitely recorded it in 64.
3: I think she had a hit with To Thrill With Love too.
0: That was later, of course, and that was a horrible record. I hated it. I like some of her early stuff, like I'll Come Running. I thought that was a great record. No, To Thrill With Love, please let me change the station now.
3: But
0: as far as Here Comes the Night, like I say, I think Lulu was first, and then the Exciters had a version of it, if you remember the Exciters. On Roulette. And then later David Bowie and some other groups had it, and I think it was Fabulous Thunderbirds, and now we're getting into the 90s and all that, but Lulu and then the Exciters.
3: Right. Okay. I think we have to come to an end here.
0: Yep.
3: But if you don't mind, I'll call you back tomorrow and have a few more questions.
0: Oh yeah, I'd love it. Absolutely. I'll be on at 10 o'clock. So call early.
3: 10 o'clock.
0: Yep.
3: Yeah, I'll call between 11 and 11:30.
0: Well, you know, the first hour is when things are really slow. That's the time to call. Do yourself a favor and call in the 10 o'clock hour. We'll have more time.
3: Oh, okay, at 10:40.
0: Yeah, well, or whenever. I mean, you know, if you hear the show, you know, it usually starts off slowly, and that's the time that we get a lot of time to talk. So, 10 o'clock.
3: Well, nice talking to you.
0: Likewise. All right, so that's a wrap for Monday Night Trivia. There'll be a new question next week. And other than that, let's see. 21 hours from now, we reconvene. We thank Adam for keeping us on the air and John for screening your calls. Above all, I thank you for calling, particularly those persistent enough to call back after the phone's dumped. So that's what we'll do until then. I'm Raleigh James. It's WGN Radio. This is a replay of Monday Night Trivia on June 15th on WGN Radio. We started right at 10. If you don't hear yourself on it, it's because you didn't call. And I hope you'll rectify that soon. We're live Monday through Thursday evenings from 10 to 1 Central. Dial 888-876-5593. 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

0: WGN Radio. I'm Raleigh James. We have 3 hours to play Monday Night Trivia, and I've got a question for you. Actually, it's a straggler from last week. I also have 11 bumper stumpers. There is no theme other than I like them. I've given up on the themes, but picked out some nice records and wanted to make sure that I hadn't played them for trivia within the last couple of years. And as far back as I go right now. And yes, over the weekend, I changed out a couple pieces of equipment, a computer and a switch, and there was no way to know for sure how it was going to go until the maiden voyage commenced, which it has, and so far it's been all operator error, but all seems fine other than that. Now, with that in mind, we'll find out. Proof is in the pudding as we move along this evening. Remember, the prizes are worthless. Eventually you get something, but it's probably something you don't want, but you do get a nice certificate, which is fun, and I don't know that I'd say so. Suitable for framing, but it's fun anyway. But like I say, it takes forever. So you're doing this for the fun of it, and I appreciate it. Now, our straggler from last week, and we never let them go more than an extra week. So when discussing their family life while growing up, 84% of adults surveyed said their parents did this unconscionable thing. Did what? 888-876-5593. Yeah, they found it unconscionable. We'll see if you do. And that's what I have to say now. On the other hand, you haven't even heard the bumper stumpers yet, so I won't ask you about those. But when all else fails, you can have your own category. And sky is the limit with that. We have everything, and courtesy of Lisa and Laura, we also have a 5x5. You only have to get 4 out of 5 right, but remember, we're not going to give you more than 5 seconds to guess. So I've been lenient up till now, but the questions are pretty easy. So if you can't come up with them right away, you're out. All right. Or as I say, pick your own category. Sky is the limit. Everybody knows something about something. So we're going to kick it off with Marty. Marty is in Whiting. Welcome back, Marty. As soon as I get the magic twanger to cooperate, to WGN Radio. How are you doing?
1: Pretty good, Raleigh. How are you doing?
0: All right. So we're going to do a question about the Doors.
1: Yes, being from Encino, my brother raised me on the Doors. So, and I didn't get a chance to throw this by John, but if I get this question right, I was going to tell John, just send me that Doors poster he's got hanging up in your hallway.
0: not a chance, unfortunately. By the way, I'd like to send it to you, but not a chance that he would. So it's staying where it is. All right, we're going to ask you something very easy by the Doors. The Doors got their name from a book. By which author?
1: I know the title of the book, Doors of Perception.
0: Yes.
1: Can you give me a multiple choice?
0: No, I can't, but I can give you initials. A.H.
1: A.H. Oh, Huxley.
0: Yep, absolutely. Aldous Huxley, The Doors of Perception, which actually that title derived from a line in William Blake's The Marriage of Heaven and Hell. If the doors of perception were cleansed, everything would appear to man as it is, infinite. All right, you're a winner. Hang on, don't go away. All right,
1: okay.
0: So we have plenty of Doors questions to go around. Yeah, thank God for the internet. All right, so that's how we started off. Now, Billy Bob is in Bourbonnais. What's happening tonight, Billy Bob? This should be your 100th call.
2: Hey, I broke through the barrier.
0: All right.
2: Hey, before we go for a request, there was a guys group in the 60s. I don't remember the song. I think I finally stumped you. The song was about... Don't throw your love away. No. Don't throw your love away.
0: Yeah, absolutely. The Searchers had the hit version of it. But,
2: I'd like to request that one.
0: All right, yeah, for you might need it someday. Love is... Okay, I won't go on.
2: Well, I never knew that. Is that the Searchers that did Needles and Pins
0: yes,
2: or something?
0: Yes, absolutely.
2: Okay, I was going to ask if they had any other hits.
0: Yes, many, actually. They did a lot of covers, and they did some a nice version of Love Potion Number 9, and, you know, I give them an A for effort. I like their Sugar and Spice, so they did a ton of things.
2: Well, I'm just saying, all the years that I heard that song, I never realized that was the group. That satisfied my curiosity then. Thank you.
0: And I'll have to look, because I don't know if they did the original, but that was the hit. Like, for instance, Needle and Pins, that was a Jackie DeShannon record, but the Searchers had the hit. So I'll find out if anybody else did it other than them, but that was definitely the hit.
2: Did Jackie write it, too, or did she just
0: No, she wrote it.
2: I'll be darned.
0: Yeah, I'm pretty sure. I'm going to make sure I don't make a fool of myself, but I'm pretty sure that was absolutely...
2: I remember you saying she was a songwriter, too, besides
0: well,
2: an artist.
0: Well, yes, yes, but this song is also credited, gee, what a shock this is, to Jack Nitzsche and Sonny Bono. That happened a lot. It was on Liberty in 1963.
2: I wonder how they got away with
0: oh,
2: that.
0: Oh, are you kidding? How many records did Alan Freed write? Get Out of Town, Boy Schlievey, I mean, Don Robey as Dee Malone, and on and on. But anyway, I'm sure they all, actually, on this, I would bet they all had a hand in it.
2: It was just a common practice, I guess, back in the old days.
0: Well, it was a fight. She claims that she wrote it. And, of course, Jack Nitzsche and Sonny Bono are credited. So I would say that most likely she wrote part of it. But she claimed, Sonny Bono firstly claimed that he did the lyrics while Jack Nitzsche played guitar. And Jackie DeShannon says, no, I wrote the song with Nitzsche and some limited input from Bono. So, you know, who knows? But anyway, the interesting thing is that she's not credited at all on the writer's credit on that, but she wrote it.
2: Well, good. That satisfies my curiosity then. Thank you.
0: All right. So there you go. So now, what are we doing here?
2: Charts for right. June is
0: okay.
2: 66.
0: Yeah, I just didn't know.
2: Whatever week this is for June.
0: Yes, we will do it. Let's get 66 out. Okay. All the charts from 66. And let's see. Oh, gosh. Here we are. Here we are. We've come to 1966, and we'll quickly get to June, and we'll get to the week of June 18th, be the closest. All right, you ready?
2: Yes.
0: Paint It Black.
2: That's the Rolling Stones.
0: Right. Number two, did you ever have to make up your mind?
2: Love and Spoonful.
0: Yep. Number three, I Am a Rock.
2: Simon Garfunkel.
0: Number four, When a Man Loves a Woman.
2: Percy Sledge.
0: Absolutely. Number five, Strangers in the Night.
2: Frank Sinatra.
0: Number six, Groovy Kind of Love.
2: We got that's the one again. These must be repeats or something.
0: Well, it depends.
2: I can't think of his name. It was the... and he was in the Mindbenders.
0: You just got it, because on this particular song, it is just credited to the Mindbenders.
2: So, well, who was the guy that I always can't remember?
0: Georgie Fame.
2: Thank you.
0: Okay. No, I'm sorry. That's wrong. Wayne Fontana. I'm so sorry. Wayne Fontana.
2: Wayne Fontana.
0: And it was on Fontana. That was the label. Yeah, Wayne Fontana and the Mindbenders. Yes. So, but it's just credited by Mindbenders. So good enough. Number seven would be Barefootin'.
2: Yeah, I pass.
0: Oh, Robert Parker. That was a good record, too. Number nine.
2: Yeah, I remember.
0: Yeah, number nine, Greengrass.
2: Tom Jones.
0: No, it's the Greengrass at Home. No, Greengrass, and I'll tell you, this is it's a Liberty
2: Green
0: record. Greengrass on my window. Yeah, you know.
2: Jerry Lewis's son.
0: Yes, absolutely. Good enough. Yes, proving that Snuff Garrett was a god. He even made Gary Lewis and the Playboy sound good.
2: Yeah.
0: Number nine, Cool
2: Gary
0: Jerk.
2: Lewis, that's right.
0: Yeah. Cool Jerk.
2: Cool number, Jerk.
0: Yeah.
2: Yeah.
0: That's a great song.
2: I love his song. It kind of reminds me of working in the coal mines, but I can't remember that group.
0: Oh, no. That's terrible. It's a great song. Cool Jerk was by the Capitals.
2: Yep. I even got the record on an old 45.
0: It was on the Karen label, Ollie McLaughlin's label. And number 10, Red Rubber Ball.
2: Circle.
0: Yes, absolutely right. Well, I think you got by the skin of your teeth.
2: Barely. Well, thank you.
0: All right, hang on. Don't go away. Yeah, see, I can be magnanimous that way because, again, the prizes are worthless, but the worst part is it takes forever to get anything. All right, so we put Billy Bob on hold. And, yes, what are we doing? Barry in New Hampshire switching to 5x5 tonight. All right, Barry, how are you?
3: Hey, Raleigh.
0: All right, so you ready?
3: I am.
0: What does a Geiger counter measure?
3: Atomic radiation.
0: Yes, absolutely. Who played Norman Bates in Psycho?
3: Perkins, Anthony Perkins.
0: What TV show featured the Ponderosa?
3: Bonanza.
0: Who wrote Crazy, popularized by Patsy Cline?
3: Willie Nelson.
0: And we have a winner. That's 4 out of 5. Don't go away. All right. So, see, that's the way it is. Down and dirty, quick and easy. All right, we put Barry on hold. And in moments, we will check out Cindy, but we will have your first bumper stumper. Ah, favorite of mine. Actually, it's going to sound like it's an old song, but it's truly from 1992. Though the group, you wouldn't have known them then, but earlier you might have. So that's the only hint I got for you, and that's coming up in minutes right here on WGN Radio. Hello.

0: WGN Radio. I'm Raleigh James. Val Shively produced that song, 1992 on Starbound. Who are they? And yes, they were a well-known group earlier, but this was 1992, and I will forever be beating up on Val because he didn't get a lyric sheet on that. Yeah, because some of them are just a little unintelligible, and I would love to know, and sadly, of course, they're no longer with us to ask. So I said, how'd you not get a lyric sheet? Well, he didn't. So, but nonetheless, so who are they? And yes, other records for which they were known. Not necessarily nationally, but certainly among doo-wop circles. So 888-876-5593. That's 8888-Raleigh. So now you've got a bumper stumper, and we have our straggler. When discussing their family life while growing up, 84% of adults surveyed said their parents did this unconscionable thing. Did what? All right, so Cindy in Chicago, welcome back to WGN Radio.
1: Yes. Well, first of all, I want to say I got a sick migraine, but only took four of my pills. And for Ruth and Gurney, last fall, I bought Martha Washington's cookbook. Maybe she would be interested in that. And then anyhow, there's no song. I don't have any songs. They're playing like 1980s top 40 on MeTV, and I can't stand that.
0: Okay.
1: And then anyhow, Miss Fisher and the question. The only thing I can think of is like your parents didn't teach you nothing about life.
0: Nope, that's not it.
1: All right, and then Miss, I can't think of nothing. My parents didn't talk anything about their family.
0: Well, when Phryne first arrives in Melbourne, where does she stay? And I'll give you four choices. With Bert and Cease, at the St. Kilda Backpackers Inn, at the Windsor Hotel, or at her friend Lynn Chung's apartment in Ballarat?
1: I don't remember Lynn Chung. I would say the hotel.
0: The Windsor Hotel is absolutely right. Hang on, you're a winner. Don't go away. All right, so again, worthless prizes forever to get to. You're doing it for the fun of it, but Cindy is absolutely right. It was the Windsor Hotel. All right, so we will pick it up right there with another bumper stumper after the news, and hopefully your calls as well. Remember, you can have your own category. Sky's the limit, as we just proved with the Miss Fisher mystery, is coming up on WGN Radio.
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0: WGN Radio. I'm Raleigh James. Okay, so who are they? That was 1956. That was on Rama. Actually, there's probably, offhand, I can think of three groups sharing the same name, but this is probably the earliest, New York-based, and that's all I'll tell you. And so now you've got a couple bumper stumpers, and you've got my question. When discussing their family life while growing up, 84% of adults surveyed said their parents did this unconscionable thing. That's a huge percentage. What did their parents do that 84% are complaining to this day? All right, so that's my question. When you don't like my question, you can have your own category. Sky is the limit on that, as we prove pretty much every Monday night. Now, the deal about trivia is that I need contestants. Yeah, I can't. If I ask the questions, I can't also answer them. Normally, I can just prattle on by myself for hours on end. But when it comes to trivia, I need your participation. Now, the shows end virtually every Monday night with people on hold who never get in. And at the beginning of the show, things are pretty much wide open. That is the case right now. So if you want to play trivia, this would be the time to trundle to the phone, 888-876-5593. That's 8888-R-O-L-L-Y-E. On this Monday, the 15th of June, the show will replay on Friday on WGN, same time, 10 to 1. So if you miss anything tonight, you can catch it then. And of course, if you go to Raleigh.net, all the shows are archived under download. So trick is spelling Raleigh, R-O-L-L-Y-E.net. Okay, so that's housekeeping. Today, interestingly enough, Ruby Nash Garrett is 92. I hope she's still alive. I have not heard anything to the contrary, but I no longer have Carol with me, who keeps me honest and tells me everything that's going on. But I'm keeping my fingers crossed that she is. She was born in Akron and pretty much lived her life there, and a very successful life it was. Clearly, she's the surviving member of the original Ruby and the Romantics. Errol Garner would have been 105 today. Born in 1921 in Pittsburgh. And Eddie Hinton would have been 82, Jacksonville. And he was the Muscle Shoals Rhythm Section's lead guitarist from 67 to 71. So whether it was Wilson Pickett or Arthur Conley or Aretha or Joe Tex or Solomon Burke or Percy Sledge, the Dells even, yep, Staple Singers, Paul Kelly, Johnny Taylor, Elvis, yep, the Box Tops, R.B. Greaves, Boz Scaggs, Evie Sands, okay, well, maybe we shouldn't mention her, the Looking Glass, yeah, kid you not, Toots Hibbert, and Otis Redding. Sadly, he's been gone quite a while, had a heart attack, 51 years old in 1995. All right, so we have Shane, who is driving. Let's see, where are we going tonight? I love it when you take me for a ride, and Shane is probably heading up, I'm guessing, 94 to Wisconsin. Where are we, Shane?
1: Well, I'm on 90 going to 294, but I am going up to Milwaukee again.
0: Okay. All right. Well, I'm getting used to the route. So along the way, what's your favorite fast food?
1: Believe it or not, Hardee's has a good Nashville chicken sandwich. It's actually pretty decent.
0: Okay.
1: Nothing's really open at night.
0: Yeah, well, that's true. Increasingly, I think that's the worst thing the pandemic gave us, is places that used to be open late at night no longer are. They had an excuse, and now we're stuck.
1: Yep.
0: Yeah, I know. I hate that, especially with grocery stores and stuff like that, because I don't get around to thinking about food usually until they're already closing.
1: So, yeah, all we got are the truck stops, pretty much.
0: Yeah. Now, but the good thing about the truck stops, unless I'm wrong, is now you have a plethora of fast food choices, unlike before when it was, depending on where you were, either a Hot Shop or a Hojo or something like that.
1: Yeah. Yeah, they all have different restaurants. They change. Like, I like the Loves, and they got, like, Hardee's and Arby's.
0: Yeah. Yeah, well, it's better than it was, that's for sure.
1: Yes, it is.
0: Okay, so we're doing some MASH trivia, are we?
1: Yes, ma'am.
0: All right. Why did Margaret make the flu shot so painful for Hawkeye? Do you want choices?
1: Yeah.
0: She hated him. She didn't like the fact that he left when radar came in on them. She loved him. Or she actually wanted to give pain.
1: Because he laughed when Radar walked
0: Absolutely. That was a gimme, that's for sure. All right, well, good deal. We'll keep driving and hang on. We'll get that address, but, you know, don't hold your breath. Appreciate
1: it. Thanks, Raleigh. Have a good night.
0: You too. All right, so let's put Shane on hold there. And so that's where we are. Oh, but Robert in Chicago is going to guess on a bumper. All right, Robert, what did you hear you know?
2: I let you take a guess on your second bumper stumper after the 10:30 news.
0: Yeah.
2: It sounded like, would it be Frankie Lyman and the Teenagers?
0: Not a chance.
2: No. Oh, well.
0: No, not even close.
2: Really?
0: No.
2: Oh, well.
0: Yeah, well, I'll say it's close that they were from New York. I'll give them that. And that they were on, Associated Label, sort of. I'll give them that. So, but after that, I think we've run out of coincidences.
2: Oh, yeah. It was the style of the song that I was really going by more than anything else.
0: Absolutely.
2: Yeah. Okay.
0: All right. Well, good deal. Well, thanks. Okay. I really appreciate the guess. All right. So,
2: sure. Okay,
0: good deal. So now it's a well thought out guess. It's just not right, and it does have kind of that feel for it. And of course, since it was on Rama, George Goldner was at least tangentially involved, so you can see the connection there. But not. All right, what are we doing here? I believe we have spoken to Shane. John needs to go ahead and get that address. And I've got David in Muskegon wants charts. All right, David.
3: Yes, I'm going to do charts. First off, you know, in our town here, after when COVID hit, our Walmarts do not stay open 24 hours anymore.
0: Anywhere.
3: They're only open to...
0: Yes, that's not just there. It's anywhere. Now,

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0: WGN Radio. I'm Riley James. We have 3 hours to spend together, and if it's on your mind, it'll be on mine. All you have to do is call 888-876-5593. That's 888-ROLLYE, and that gets you to me. We already have a lineup, Mike and Marty and Jim. All right, but plenty of room available for you. Now, I loved this story, and Engineer Bob, who sends me terrific links, had sent it, because I can't tell you how many times I have thrown a laptop against a wall. It doesn't matter if it's a MacBook Pro, it doesn't stop me. And and more than once, I'm glad that I'm not armed, because I'm sure I would shoot some of the desktops. I'm almost convinced, if they're running Windows, that is. Most of my Macs I've made peace with, and don't start me on Linux. But in any event, what we have here is a guy. No, he didn't shoot his PC. His PC saved him from a bullet fired by a neighbor's dog. All right, so right there, you know this story's got to be good. Yeah, under the heading of, well, you see what happened was. Yes, right, it's a Ramageddon story for sure. Actually, I always say you can never have enough RAM. Well, in this case, a $200 RAM stick just proved its worth completely. Yeah, that's right. And this was one of the articles I read said it comes straight out of The Simpsons. Oh, believe me, it'll probably get there. But we have a gaming PC who has stepped out and said, hey, my computer saved me from being shot. Yes, so the neighbor's dog, and right there, you wonder about that. The neighbor's dog accidentally discharged a firearm. Wouldn't you love copy on that as well? They don't have much of that. Obviously, the police showed up. Now, when the dog discharged the firearm, probably with absolutely no malice toward the neighbor, the bullet traveled through a wall heading toward the person. But what happened is it changed its trajectory after hitting a RAM stick. All right, so, that's, I don't know, is that more expensive than bulletproof shielding? I guess it depends how much you've got of it. But apparently, the deal was that they woke up, the gamer, and it was a gamer on his computer, woke up in the middle of the night to a loud bang and glass hitting them in the face. And so, meanwhile, in a daze, the neighbor arrives, crying, shaking, repeatedly apologizing, terrified someone had been hurt because it turned out their dog discharged a firearm. Again, I want more copy on that, but I don't have it. So the police arrive, they investigate, and that was what was interesting as they analyzed the scene. They said, you know, you would have been hit by that bullet while you were asleep had that PC not altered its trajectory. And they found the bullet under the guy's pillow. I kid you not. And so they've got pictures of the projectile and went right through the motherboard, but deflected off of the RAM stick. If you were wondering, that would be a Trident Z RGB, just in case. And now, needless to say, the neighbor was charged with criminal negligence, I guess, and had her gun confiscated. How did the dog get the gun? Yeah, that's one where the reporter, I think, just didn't get enough information on this. The insurance will be paying for the repairs. Then they'll drop the coverage, no doubt. And she has said everything the insurer doesn't pay for, she will. It took 3 days to clean up all the broken glass from the broken panel. And so now the computer user is looking for a replacement. And so in these days of Ramageddon, his $3,500 budget won't go all that far. But nonetheless, better a broken PC than a bullet in your body. So there, it's just a great story. But I sure wish that it included exactly how that gun got in the paws of the dog. Yeah. Well, it's not the only time it's happened. Oh, then there's Scott's Bluff. And here we have a dog setting off a shotgun in the back of a truck where when the animal moved from one side of the seat to the other. A pellet hit a woman in the arm. Yeah, well, if she had a PC nearby. Yes, absolutely. I believe that would be an Alabama story. But nonetheless, 888-876-5593. Top that. We've got Mike in Elmwood Park who's going to try. Mike, welcome back to WGN Radio.
1: Yeah, Riley, can I get a couple of requests then?
0: Yeah, and I've got a couple I'm planning to play for you tonight. No, let me get the list. So, yeah, I'm playing 60 Minute Man. And were you the one who wanted Don't Throw Your Love Away?
1: No.
0: Okay. Yeah, I didn't write the name down, but it was underneath yours, so I was hoping. All right, so what are we adding to 60 Minute Man?
1: Mr. Bassman by Johnny Cymbal.
0: Absolutely.
1: And I Only Have Eyes for You by the Flamingos.
0: Ah, okay. All right, you got it.
1: All right, thanks.
0: Thanks for calling. All right,
1: yep.
0: So we'll definitely get to 60 Minute Man.

0: that in the USA?
1: Yes, absolutely in the USA. No, no, that's wow. that these stories are as American as apple pie.
0: Well, I've told you a couple of times now, I don't have a computer, even a smartphone. Maybe I need a PC now.
1: That's right. That's right. Put it under home protection.
0: Yeah, no doubt. Wow. Yeah, what a wild story. I'll have to be telling that to somebody.
1: Yeah.
0: I got a request, but also I got a question for you.
1: Okay.
0: My request, I was catching up on my newspapers. It was either from Sunday, yesterday, or this morning. Billy Crash Craddock, I think he was 82.
1: Yeah.
0: Do you have anything by him?
1: Sure, Rub It In for sure, but probably a lot more. But everybody plays Rub It In.
0: I haven't heard his songs in years, but if you don't want to play something tomorrow night or whatever,
1: sure,
0: that'd be nice to hear.
1: Absolutely, Marty, I'll do it.
0: Okay, and then here's my question. I've been meaning to ask you this like the last 4 or 5 weeks. You know, Lionel, he only works weekends now.
1: Uh-huh.
0: Walt Sterling took over for him. But I had not heard this name in years. Cousin Brucey.
1: Yeah.
0: Cousin Brucey will pop in on the 3 hour show and he'll play a song. I'm assuming Cousin Brucey is deceased.
1: No, he's 90 years old. He'll be 91 this fall. He's absolutely alive. He's still on like Sirius.
0: Oh, really?
1: I wish I was making that up, but I'm not.
0: Yeah, he plays some good little songs, and especially, I have a cousin, and his name is Bruce. So, no exaggeration, I have not heard that name, Cousin Brucey, and oh, I bet it's been 30 years, Raleigh.
1: Well, interesting, because he certainly has been around during all that time. You know, he originally was in Bermuda and then on INS in New York, and then he went to Miami on INZ briefly, and then WABC, and he was there for 13 years. And then he went to WNBC, replacing Wolfman Jack, who quit because he was going to tour with the Guess Who. And after that, if you remember, Robert F.X. Sillerman, he teamed with him and Sillerman Morrow Broadcasting. They bought little stations in places like Middletown and Poughkeepsie and places like that. And then he went back to CBS FM, probably 82, initially filling in for Jack Spector and then taking over. And then he did this little syndicated thing, Cruising America. And he had a little Saturday Night Dance Party briefly, but then Cruising America was the deal. And then he did some other countdown things that had some appeal. And he stayed on CBS FM until I think like the early 90s for sure, when the station changed format. That's when he was out. And from there, he went to Sirius in about 2005. And he's, as far as I know, he's still, maybe he's not, but I thought he was still there. Oh, well, I just looked it up while we're speaking. On Wednesday, July 29th, 2020, he announced he was leaving Sirius, characterized as not a retirement. All right. Well, okay, here's the deal. He went back to WABC because remember that fan who became a billionaire bought WABC and brought a lot of things back, including, I guess, Cousin Brucey's Saturday Night Rock and Roll Party. And so I guess WABC is trying to syndicate that. So that's he's still absolutely alive. And as far as I know,
0: wow.
1: Jody, his wife, he married her in 1974. She was the sister of a guy in Miami, Pete Berlin, who I think died recently, who was on WFUN. But anyway, I think that she's still there as well. And so that's the deal. Yep.
0: Well, hands down, he's got one hell of a resume, then.
1: Oh, yeah. No, I mean, tonight.
0: Trying to search my memory. Probably in the, I don't know, graduate high school in 81. Probably around there, you know, early 80s to mid 80s. Maybe the first time I ever heard his name. But, yeah, he pops up on Walt's show there. And then, like, at least two songs throughout the three-hour night. But not three. But it's like, next time I think about it, I remember, because I got part-timers, I'll have to ask Raleigh.
1: Well, that's the deal. And he's very New York centric. One of my favorite stories is being in Winslow, Arizona, and they had the Cousin Brucey show in this little restaurant. And this woman was sitting there who was from New Mexico. And she turned to her husband when Cousin Brucey came on and said, "What is that crap?" And I thought, yes,

0: Well, that's pretty much how someone outside of New York would probably typify it. So now, of course, I can't hear him without seeing this woman in my mind's eye saying that. But yeah, he certainly certainly made a name for himself. That's for sure.
1: Okay, Raleigh, thank you very much for answering my question.
0: Absolutely.
1: And next time I call, I'm going to pick your brain about Wolfman Jack because June 30th, I'm going to Tinley Park. And guess who? I know you're not a Guess Who fan.
0: No, that's that's not entirely true. I like some of the Guess Who stuff. I have a soft spot for anybody from Winnipeg, as far as musically, because my mind is Winnipeg is Canada's music capital. And so a lot of stuff came out of there that was really good.
1: Okay.
0: All right, thanks.
1: I'll keep you in mind June 30th when me and my friend go to the concert. Tell me, Perk.
0: Well, perfect. And then you're just a few days away from the death anniversary of Bob Smith, Wolfman Jack. We'll talk about it.
1: Okay,
0: thanks.
1: Thank you.
0: So yes, I knew him, but I knew him, you know, the old friend of a friend thing. I have a very good friend, Barry Richards, who was a very good friend of Bob's. And so it was that I socialized with him on several occasions because of that. And I thought the guy was hilarious. So even when he didn't necessarily mean to be. So 888-876-5593-8888, Raleigh. We're going to get to Jim in Richmond. Don't go away, Jim. You are next, I promise. But I got an email from Lisa. Hi, Lisa. Lisa from Joliet, and she's a new listener to the show. And the first thing she requested was, in fact, Run Mascara by the Exciters. I thought, this is a kindred spirit. So we'll play it next, coming up on WGN Radio.

WQN Radio. I'm Raleigh James, and as are the Exciters on Roulette. Yeah, that was probably their downfall, but very underrated group who had a lot of history. And Brenda Reed and her husband, Herb Rooney, were the genesis of it when they were the Exciters. They previously had been something else. But in any event, they were the Masterettes. Nothing happened. But they wound up auditioning for Jerry Lieber and Mike Stoller and got a record contract. And they changed their name to the Exciters. And Lieber and Stoller and Teacho Wilshire produced for United Artists Tell Him, which was a top five record. And a Scopey Tone, if you've ever seen that as well. And that was actually a remake. Gil Hamilton, who later was Johnny Thunder, recorded it as Tell Her. And it did absolutely nothing. But Tell Him was just huge. And, of course, they went on and wound up, through, I don't know, a fit of insanity on Roulette. But it's a long story, I'm sure. But in any event, they had been involved with Burt Burns. And Burt Burns actually wrote and produced Run Mascara. So there you go. And that's for Lisa, and we'll get her other requests as well. So now, with all that, we're going to check out the news, and then we're going to check out Jim in Richmond and his update, and there's room for you to coming up on WGN Radio.

0: WGN Radio. I'm Raleigh James, the Ronettes, from an album 1964, the Ronettes, presenting the fabulous Ronettes, featuring Veronica. And indeed, so it was an album cut on that. But the song is really a signature song for the Students back in 1958 originally. And then Maureen Gray had a version that got some play in Philadelphia. That was it. The Beach Boys had it on an album for reasons I can't fathom. Neighbor's Complaint, which interesting little doo-wop recreation group. Rosie and the Originals. But the Rosie and the Originals version didn't surface until about 1999, which was, you know, more than a decade after it had been recorded. But big record, especially for the Students. I always think about it that way, but nice to hear Veronica do it as well. And that was the second request we had from Lisa in Joliet. All right, so Jim in Richmond, I want to hear all about it. Welcome back to WGN Radio. The floor is yours.
1: Thank you very much for taking my call.
0: Always, what's going on?
1: Can I get a request? Before we talk about the four stories I want to talk about.
0: Oh, sure. What do you want to hear?
1: Can you play something by Bonnie Tyler?
0: Bonnie
1: she
0: Tyler.
1: She came out of a coma today.
0: All right, Bonnie Tyler. Yeah, kind of puts me in a coma hearing it, but I'll try to come up with something I'm willing to tolerate. So what else you got?
1: If you don't have to play it.
0: Well, we'll see. I'll try something. I don't know what, but something.
1: Right. And I have two fantastic stories from Sunday, and then frustration from Monday, and then a call that I got on Sunday from Brian with an I that I am very upset about. But let's start with the great news. I was over the moon on Sunday.
0: What happened?
1: I got a call from my son and daughter-in-law in Rock in Miami.
0: Oh, good.
1: And they've been looking all around and everything. She has a doctorate in veterinary medicine. So they've been looking and looking and looking to get out of Miami.
0: And really?
1: Have you ever heard of Palm Bay, Florida?
0: Palm Bay, of course.
1: Yes.
0: Why? Well, firstly, why do they want to stay in Florida? Palm Bay is Brevard County, so that's the Space Coast. That's like Cocoa, Titusville,
1: right.
0: Merritt Island,
1: mm-hmm.
0: And you know they it's all right. I mean, you know, it's got the same humidity as Miami, so if that's your beef, you won't
1: right.
0: solve it there.
1: But they recruited her
0: oh.
1: to go to a better hospice. That's my stupid...
0: A veterinary
1: stroke.
0: Hospital?
1: But,
0: okay.
1: Right.
0: All right,
1: and
0: so where is it? Do you know what the name of it is? Where is it?
1: No,
0: okay.
1: No, but we were talking and everything.
0: Okay.
1: And they found them a house in Palm Bay.
0: Okay.
1: It is a five-bedroom,
0: yeah.
1: two-story,
0: uh-huh.
1: two-car garage with a mm-hmm. large fenced-in yard.
0: Oh, yeah,
1: because
0: yeah.
1: they have two dogs. $450,000, no PMI, and no deposit.
0: Okay.
1: Because they're recruiting her to come there.
0: Hopefully no HOA.
1: And they have an HOA.
0: Oh,
1: but I
0: God.
1: Told them to
0: yeah, well.
1: Totally read the HOA.
0: Yeah, read it closely.
1: Know.
0: Well, it's grown. That's for sure. The funniest thing was, and this is 20 years ago now, but the thing I remember about it was U.S. News and World Report reported it as the number two drunkest city in the United States behind Reno. So,
1: Palm Bay?
0: Yeah.
1: Oh, great. I got to tell them
0: yeah,
1: that.
0: But now remember, a year before it was the finalist for All-American City. So it depends who's
1: right.
0: rating it. But I love that drunkest. And I thought, oh, man, retired astronauts. What do you know? So
1: right.
0: it was it was interesting because they had a really nice country club there that was like essentially worthless because they found arsenic in the groundwater. And it would
1: right.
0: cost like $12 million to clean it up. I don't know whatever happened to that. But you got a situation there, like many places in Florida, you know, St. Pete is famous for this, where the voters defeat any measure that could possibly raise their property taxes. So they don't do anything about the infrastructure, like raising the, or like, you know, fixing the roads or things like that. And so, it's what it is. But still, it's not a bad place as far as that goes.
1: And they're excited because they could sit on the back porch and watch the space launches from Florida.
0: They absolutely can.
1: Right. And they were telling me that, like I said, no PMI, no down payment. And they found her a wonderful position there.
0: Good.
1: And my son is looking for a position in Walgreens in that area.
0: There's
1: and
0: plenty
1: they
0: of
1: want
0: them.
1: People to And they want people to move there.
0: Good.
1: He said they're going from a $200,000 people living there to two million people in Miami.
0: Right.
1: He said if he bought the same house in Miami, it would cost $1.5 million.
0: Yeah, Miami's out of sight right now for reasons that also evade me. But right.
1: Right.
0: Brevard County is kind of large, but, not anywhere near Dade for Miami or Broward, obviously. But I'd say the population of the county is probably over 500,000.
1: Right. And they are over the moon, and I was over the moon because they called me, and
0: It's also interesting. By the way, I'll give you an interesting fact. Maybe they don't know it. But of all the communities in Brevard County, and Cocoa is probably the most well-known in Cocoa Beach and all that, but Palm mm-hmm. Bay has a bigger population than anywhere else, like Melbourne or Titusville or Cocoa Beach or Satellite Beach or Cape Canaveral or Indian Harbor. Palm Bay has over 140,000 people. So it's bigger than it. So it's got some clout there in Brevard County. It's nice.
1: Right, and he said they had 200,000, but that's what he said. But I was so excited that I got to speak to them because they haven't talked to them in a long time.
0: That's
1: and while we were talking, you could hear Rock running around speaking and everything. And she was telling me he calls potato chips tichies. I don't know where he got that from.
0: Oh, okay.
1: You know?
0: All right.
1: And then the other exciting news is my daughter-in-law told me that through Ancestry, they all knew that they had a lieutenant colonel in the American Revolution.
0: Uh-huh.
1: And that's why her mother and her are in the DAR.
0: Oh, God.
1: But they went through Ancestry and went further and found out that their 13th great-grandmother was on the Mayflower.
0: All right. I guess that's good.
1: And then they said that their 13th great-uncle was there before the Mayflower, and he was the surveyor to tell them where to land the ship.
0: Interesting.
1: And then she told me, we are American, more than you can understand.
0: Well, sure, that's great.
1: So then,
0: For people.
1: So then, I go on.
0: I was going to say, for people, some people really put a lot into that, and I know that because I'm married to John, who's a descendant of Ezra Cornell, and so occasionally he'll get a call from a relative. Well, would you do a DNA? We want to trace it back. Like, no, we don't care. We could care less. So they don't like it since John won't give them the male DNA for it. He says, it doesn't matter. They're
1: right.
0: All dead. So, yeah.
1: And I was over the moon on Sunday. But I told her that the only thing that I know about my son's, ancestry was my father told me that his great-grandfather was a captain in the King's Guard in Sweden.
0: Wow.
1: And they gave him, when he retired, they gave him 10 acres, but the acres they gave him was horrible. And then he said, heck with this, and he left. But
0: where did
1: said,
0: he go?
1: Oh, yeah, we're going to America.
0: Really, from Sweden? Okay.
1: But what she told me is this, we're going to look into that more.
0: All right.
1: I thought that was great.
0: Yeah.
1: Now, here is the the last two frustrating stories.
0: Okay.
1: On Monday, I was over the moon on Monday.
0: Right.
1: And then I get a phone call, you know, because I have U.S. Cellular, mm-hmm. and I got seven messages from T-Mobile, who's took over U.S. Cellular.
0: Okay.
1: And you have to do this. Down this link. You have to do this. Down this link. You have to do this. Down this link. And they said, okay, you paid your April bill. You paid your May bill through U.S. Cellular. You paid your June bill, but you owe us $93.
0: For
1: and that's what I pay, you know, and that's what I meant. And it got so frustrating. So then I called. This was on Monday. And I said, hey, Siri, call, you know, T-Mobile. And they gave me the store in Delavan. And the guy in Delavan says, oh, I don't know what you're talking about, but you need to come in. And I said, I'm legally blind.
0: Right.
1: And he says, well, the best way to solve all this, if you can come in here,
0: right.
1: and we'll take care of it.
0: Right.
1: And I go, I'm legally blind. Oh, yeah, you just say that. So then today I get messages again from T-Mobile, and they said, you have to put in your code to get your messages, you know, text messages. And I don't know that. So then I called T-Mobile, and then I didn't get anything. And then finally they said, call this number. And I called them, and I talked to three people. And then finally I got the technician who's going to help me from the technician side. And she tells me, oh, my grandfather is blind in the right eye. He lost his vision in his left eye, and he got it back. And I said, you can see what I'm going through. I can't see anything.
0: All right.
1: And she said, and she's going through, well, we're going to send you a text message, and then you tell me what the code says. And, you know, I asked Siri, and Siri doesn't work. She goes, oh, Siri is a third-party person. I go, I got an Apple phone. It's not a third party. And we went back and forth and back and forth. And then she finally said, and tomorrow we go to Libertyville and and Skokie. And then we're going to stop in Delavan at the T-Mobile office. She says, well, you know, I don't know. The best thing for you to do is go see the T-Mobile office.
0: Okay.
1: That's what we're going to do
0: right.
1: tomorrow.
0: And hang on. That's great, and I think you should, but you should also, anytime something like this happens, Jim, look for the accessibility department, because they all have them. And I can give you the
1: right.
0: general accessibility number for T-Mobile, and that's who you call, nobody else.
1: Right, and that's what I'm going to do.
0: All right.
1: Let me go see them on.
0: Well, you're right, but you've got that number to call from home. It's a toll-free number.
1: Right, but she was telling me that.
0: You keep saying right. Do you have the number?
1: No, I don't. But we'll get that tomorrow at the T-Mobile office. But the other thing is, she's telling me I don't think a Siri will work, and I'm going, what are you talking about? I have an Apple phone. See, you know, Siri is part of Apple. And then one guy told me, the three people I talked to, oh, that's a third party.
0: No, we've talked before. There are other things on your phone that are more prone to do this task. Fran's gone over it with you as well. So,
1: right.
0: so
1: I
0: that's what
1: that.
0: You're
1: accessibility and all that.
0: Well, you're
1: stuff.
0: Going to
1: but
0: need
1: Siri,
0: to know how to do that. Not rely on Siri
1: right.
0: for anything.
1: Right, but after I got off the phone, Siri's working.
0: All right.
1: You know, and she was telling me Siri's not going to work, but Siri was working, you know.
0: Well, whatever.
1: Because she reads my text messages, she makes my phone calls, and it's working, but she was telling me it's not going to work. So that's why I'm frustrated.
0: Why be frustrated? Remember, these are people who are support people. They've got the brains of a mushroom for the most part. Don't let them upset
1: right.
0: you.
1: Right. Right.
0: You know.
1: And my third thing is, I totally thank John, because she got me to talk to Karen in Chicago.
0: Right.
1: And we call. She
0: okay.
1: calls several times.
0: Well,
1: and
0: good.
1: We talk for hours,
0: good.
1: You know, and that's fantastic. But then he gave Brian with an I my phone number, and he called me on either Saturday or Sunday, and all he talked about was him. And then when he brought up some subjects that I didn't appreciate, I told him, I don't listen to that, and I don't listen to that. Okay. And he was getting frustrated because I didn't listen to what he was saying.
0: Well,
1: he originally said he was going to talk to me about my eyesight. I got to the point where I said, you insulted me because, you know, I didn't like.
0: All right, I don't need to hear. I don't need the details. Here's the and I really don't want the details. Here is the bottom line to this. Not everybody is a good fit. Somebody like that who you're not having a good fit with, you thank them for their time and you politely hang up. End of story.
1: Right.
0: Don't let it get to you, and I don't need to hear the rest of it.
1: Right.
0: Okay.
1: But then he sent me a voicemail, and I deleted that.
0: And that's fine.
1: But what I'm saying is I don't mind talking to people that want to talk to me about my eyesight problems and their eyesight problems.
0: Here's the deal.
1: And Karen is fantastic.
0: Here is the deal, Jim. On something like this that's clearly an open forum, you know, John will be happy to pass it all along. It's up to you to decide whether it's a good fit or not. A lot of it won't be, and just take it from there. You know, you can't say, well, I only want this or that. When you get the person on the phone, if it doesn't work, you just say, hey, thanks for your time. Goodbye. You know, don't report it to me on the air, because remember, I like all of my listeners. Now, you don't have to like any of them, but we're not going to say anything bad about Brian.
1: I like all of your listeners,
0: okay,
1: too, and I thank you for all of your listeners, but it just frustrated me, and I wanted you to know.
0: Don't let it frustrate you. You see, that's something you have total control over. Just like I say with the customer support people, don't let it get to you. It's up to you how you're going to react. You can't control what they're going to do, but you can control your reaction to them. So have a good day tomorrow.
1: And
0: get that toll-free number while you're there, because you're going to need it.
1: And then tomorrow I'll be at both of the eye doctors
0: and
1: then at T-Mobile.
0: Well, good deal. Can't wait to hear about it. Thanks. Appreciate it.
1: Thank you for taking my call, and I hope you have a wonderful evening.
0: All right, thanks, appreciate it. All right, let's just leave it at that. 888-876-5593 is 8888 Raleigh. And we got Isaac and Victor and James, and there's room for you too coming up on WGN Radio. Oh, I forgot all about it. And you know, this is the bad part. And thank you, Adam. Adam said, you want to do a sea crane? We talked about this beforehand. I've got it in my hand. I've actually been doodling on it while I was talking to Jim. And I didn't bother to say, I need to tell you about the CC Radio Solar with Bluetooth. Yeah, terrific radio. You know, when I think of emergency radios, I want something that's going to work no matter what. That means, it has batteries, but what if the batteries are dead? Okay, maybe I've got an AC adapter, but what if there's no power? Okay, well, maybe I've got solar capability, but what if I didn't leave it in a windowsill? What then? Well, that's where the CC Radio Solar with Bluetooth wins them all, because it is a wind-up emergency radio. Now, that sounds, I know, it sounds like a horror, actually, but if you take a look at this, it's really nice. It's about the size of a brick, clean, modern digital design, 5 easy one-touch memories, superior reception, a lighted dial, and, you know, all the things you would want. And, of course, like every radio that Bob Crane develops, it's got tremendous AM and FM reception. It also has, of course, the weather band and weather alerts from NOAA. And it sounds good enough that it can double as a Bluetooth speaker for you. And it does sound that good. And the beauty of it, though, in the back of it is a little hand crank. You crank that for about 30 seconds. It's going to play for about 30 minutes. And not only that, but it probably can charge your cell phone as well. 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Sorry about that.

0: Okay, I assume I've got enough time to play a bumper. That's it, right? Oh, okay. All right. Okay. WGN Radio, I'm Raleigh James, and we're going to forego the bumper because we don't have much time this hour, and I think I want to get in Isaac's request. Let's see what he wants to hear. So, Isaac, welcome back to WGN Radio.
1: I'm calling... Wait, hello?
0: Yes, I'm here. Are you there?
1: Sorry. Okay, I'm calling an odd request, but we are coming up upon the 54th, I think 54th, anniversary of Watergate tomorrow,
0: okay.
1: June 17th. So I was requesting the JVs, what is it, you keep Watergate, you just give me the bucks. I forgot the name of the song. I was listening to the guy before for so long.
0: All right. JVs sound good to me. We'll do it.
1: Thank you. Bye.
0: All right. Good enough. That was easy. Now I got to find it, but I think I was afraid we were going to have Dickie Goodman, yes, and his drop-ins on Watergate. Oh, who knows? That could happen too. So next hour, we'll be talking to Victor and pretend home shoppers. I can't even imagine. Cindy in Chicago and her migraines, and James on the South Side and his stories. Lots of stories. So plenty to talk about and still room for you, too. And, oh, I made the mistake of reading the news. No, nothing political or anything like that. You will not believe what people are paying. Maybe you're one of them, I don't know, paying for their monthly car payment. Oh, my dear God, no wonder we're all going to hell in a handbasket. We'll get back to it on WGN Radio.

And I'm Raleigh James. If it's on your mind, it'll be on mine. Eduardo's going to talk about hiking the Appalachian Trail. I hope not all of it. Fran's mother was on Queen for a day. I can't wait to hear that story. Victor and home shopping and Cindy and her migraines. And James has stories. So all that and more coming up. And room for you, too, on WGN Radio.

0: James. Roseanne Cash, she wrote it too. Rodney Crowell produced it. And that was in 1981 on Columbia. Yeah, a seven-year ache indeed. She did an interesting project about 15 years ago now, The List, where her dad had set Johnny Cash, obviously, sat down with her and gave her a list of records that she needed to know. And so she did a number of them on an album. But it was interesting, when she was first going around to tout this, you know, got the call from the dreaded publicist, and I said, well, that's fine, she'll bring the list, right? Oh, no, no, she's only going to talk about what's been recorded. Forget it. And I think everybody else said it too, so I don't know. But one album did come out and had everything from See a Heartbreak to Long Black Veil and She's Got You and more. But the list was more voluminous than that, and I don't know if we ever got to hear it. But anyway, that was the third and final request from Lisa and Joliet. 888-876-5593-8888-RALEIGH. Okay, I'm a sucker. Eduardo in Tampa, hiking the Appalachian Trail. You're not going to do this, are you?
1: No, but I'm glad that the freshmen at St. Benedict are required to do it for 5 days. I mean, that's great news.
0: Well, it takes
1: kind of like a mini boot camp.
0: It takes more than 5 days to do it all. You're talking about a 2,100-plus mile trail.
1: Yeah, that's Steve Harmon. I mean, yeah. 5 days, that doesn't seem right, but that's what they said.
0: Yeah, it goes from Maine to Georgia. Interesting. But yes, I mean, people love to hike it. It's an all hiking trail too, and it's the longest in the world.
1: Yeah, they said they do it with light supervision. I mean, freshmen are doing it. I think it puts in good values to young people, you know, teamwork, adventure. I mean, you know, get them interested, get them away from social media.
0: I get tired just reading it, but I guess if you're younger, but you know, we all learned about it, that it's over 2,100 miles and traverses 14 states and all that. And it is, like I say, the longest hiking only footpath in the world. And it's got elevation in there too. It's up and it's down. Well, of course it's the Appalachian Mountains, obviously. From Baxter State Park in Maine down to Springer Mountain in Georgia. And apparently about 17 million people a year and over 3,000 attempt to hike the entire footpath every year. No data on how many of them live, but people travel from all across the globe to do this for a variety of reasons, none of which I understand.
1: Yeah. It's almost like doing the, over there in Spain, the pilgrimage they do over there.
0: Well, it's a lot shorter.
1: And it's almost like that.
0: A lot shorter.
1: Okay.
0: You know, I mean, as far as that goes. And it's got very nice hiking as far as that goes. The Alpine traverses and historic Camino de Santiago, the pilgrimage and all that.
1: Right. Right, that's and, it.
0: Yeah, and so they say that that takes 30 days. I don't know how long it is, but I don't think it's that long, like the Appalachian Trail anyway. I don't know. So... All right. Yeah. So you're
1: I would do a portion. I don't know about doing all of it. Yeah. But I mean, I'm glad that the young people, you know, they throw them in there and, you know, have them, you know.
0: Oh, absolutely.
1: Use critical thinking skills, you know.
0: Yeah. Yeah. The critical skills are thinking to yourself, now, why did I want to do this? Yeah. That would be the thinking. But, you know, they have day hiking.
1: I want to make it to the sophomore year. Yeah.
0: Yeah. Right. They have day hiking and backpacking stuff as well. So it's not. Obviously, not that many people comparatively are trying for the 2,100 miles.
1: Yeah.
0: Oh, yeah. Yeah, but it's been around
1: Great story, yeah.
0: Yeah, been around since the 30s.
1: Yeah. Hey, I got to tell you before I leave. So I went to a Dollar Tree today with Mom, and Mom saw a guy. I saw him, too. He's got some kind of blue parrot on his shopping cart.
0: Okay. Was that for sale at the dollar store?
1: What I just saw, yeah.
0: Yeah, was that for sale at the dollar store?
1: No, it was just, he was the owner. He was just, yeah. he just,
0: he just

0: I never seen that. I see people's dogs or cats, but a parrot, yeah, that's the first I've seen that.
1: Yeah, and then they have the darker blue with the gold, the macaws, you know, which are nice.
0: It is Florida, so
1: well, that's right. And they have to do selective breeding to get that particular blue guy, as far as that goes. But yeah, and people have them as pets, I guess.
0: Yeah, pretty interesting.
1: Yeah. Yeah, I don't know.
0: All right, I'll call back later. Job's doing well, so.
1: Good. I'm so glad to hear it.
0: We had a maniac that we had to subdue because he was screaming, and so whatever they gave him, it worked because he was he quieted down. And eventually, I got chosen to be one of the people going up there.
1: Okay.
0: To transport him from ER to one of the rooms upstairs.
1: Okay. Now, was this a situation where the guy had memory impairment, you know, cognitive decline?
0: I don't know. I was outside waiting to transport somebody else. But,
1: right. Because unfortunately, with
0: don't touch me.
1: With cognitive impairment, it can get dicey.
0: Okay, that's what it is. Okay.
1: Yeah, probably. I'm guessing. Obviously,
0: yeah.
1: But usually when you're talking about that level of outburst and the things that they're saying, it's usually related to, like I say, cognitive impairment to one degree or another.
0: Yeah, I'm glad it got under control and it didn't, you know.
1: Yeah, well, they gave him a shot of instant forget.
0: How about that? Yeah.
1: All right.
0: I'll let you get on to the next call. Okay. If I find anything interesting, I'll call back later in the week.
1: I'll look forward to it. Thank you.
0: Okay. Thank you.
1: All right. So good deal on that. Yeah. I lived in this house for a while in Louisville, Kentucky, of all things, and it was the kind of like the garage house separated from the main house. And the main house at one point had been, you know, this big hotsy-totsy place in Cherokee Park, which at the time was decades before I was there. And it had it was large, but it had seen better years. And it was a kind of a rest home, if you will. But unfortunately, most of the people who were there were not resting. They were clearly cognitively impaired. And they'd hang out the windows and scream. Be like, "Do you love me?" Yeah, which is fine the first 20 times, but after that. And so, yeah, it was constant. Then I finally got assigned for my mailbox. And, I called it Hopeless Acres. And, spent a year there, actually. And it was the strangest thing, though, these people hanging out the windows and just screaming. And more at night, even, than in the day. And you hear that sometimes when you're in facilities. And it's very sad. And obviously, it needs more than this rest home could have given it. But many facilities are designed to do just that. So, 888-876-5593, 8888, Raleigh. Fran's Austin was Fran from Austin. Your mother was queen for a day.
2: My mother was queen for a day. I was just little. I don't remember much about it other than my aunt saying, "You know, your mom is on TV." You know, and of course it had been taped, so we all, you know, watched it. But yeah, she won all kinds of stuff. She won a trip to Vegas, a dining room set.
1: Mm-hmm. Yes, a dinette.
2: And,
1: yes.
2: A little dinette set. We had it for years. Had these little weird chairs with like
1: plastic covering.
2: You could strum the back of them like. You could strum the back of them like a guitar. That was a great way for me to get on my mother's nerves.
1: Oh, that's perfect. Absolutely. And yeah, they had those those plastic seats that if you're not wearing anything, you'll stick to them.
2: Right.
1: Yep. Oh, yeah. Yep. Mm-hmm. Yep. Yeah. The classic 50s dinette. Yes. Remember it well.
2: Yes. And the top was real shiny.
1: Of course.
2: Another thing she got was one of those stereos. It had sliding, it was a big cabinet, and it had sliding doors on it. And one side was like a little bar. It had, you know, cocktail glasses and whatever other tools one uses for those. And then on the other side, it was a turntable and a radio. And it had keys, it had buttons on it that to get to each mode that looked like piano keys.
1: Yes.
2: Kind of.

0: Okay, so this was the deluxe hi-fi console.
1: Yes, we got that.
0: So,
1: and
0: what
1: was
0: your mother's first name?
1: Patricia.
0: Okay. I'm just looking at the supposed list. I'm sure there's a lot more than this. But,
1: yeah, I was listening the other night when you had a caller on. I was going to call that night, but it was getting towards the end of the show.
0: Wow.
1: But I remember you reading the names. Of there was no Pat or Patricia,
0: no.
1: I know that she won.
0: Well, she probably, I'm sure this
1: is
0: got to be an incomplete list. There's not enough names otherwise. That show was on for years, to say the least. So, obviously, if she won, that means the applause-o-meter picked her because of her tale of woe. What was her tale of woe?
1: Oh, God. I hate to say this because it's so much against what she always taught me. But she had a blind daughter who played the piano and... You know, and she couldn't afford to get a piano for her daughter, and how I used to go to the neighbor's house and play on their old out-of-tune piano and just, you know, all that kind of thing. So...
0: I really wonder what the other contestants were telling about their tales of woe. What did it compete with? Blind daughter versus...
1: I don't know because unfortunately, I was too young to understand it. If I did see it, and I, you know, they don't repeat those, so I didn't ever see it. But I do remember seeing the show, and you know, would you like to be queen for a day? You know, and all that. And I remember that thing that he used to say at the end of the show, but. When she went to Vegas, they, she didn't have to stand in line. If she went somewhere, they would say, your majesty, you don't have to, you know.
0: Oh, that's great.
1: They would
0: that's great.
1: Her.
0: I love it. I found a Patricia.
1: The head of the line.
0: Here we have Patricia Cedarlott, whose winning story was about her dyslexic daughter. So we at least got one there. So apparently...
1: We got one Patricia.
0: Right. I'll look for more.
1: Okay, yeah, she might be just under Pat, but she didn't like it when people called her Pat, but she might not have insisted on that yet at that time.
0: Right, exactly. Now,
1: the funny thing was, she didn't want to go. My grandmother... wanted to go, and she's like, I don't want to do that. And she had tickets to be in the audience, and my mom's like, I don't want to go to that. And she talked her into it, and she wound up being on the show and winning queen for a day. So,
0: well, here's one who's not your mother, but we have Zelda Johnson, often called Pat, who appeared. Her story captured the studio audience's heart. Her husband, Art, had gone in for eye surgery and returned permanently blind. With three young children, the family's income relying on Art's blind operation of a Phillips 66 gas station, Zelda made an emotional plea to the audience that she needed money for formal piano lessons so that she could teach professionally to support the family. All right, there's a disconnect, and she won by a landslide. And what she got was daily piano lessons for 6 months, a new grand piano, a brand new refrigerator, and a large set of Amelia Earhart luggage in case she wants to fly the coop. But anyway.
1: I didn't get a piano, but I got what they called a child's spinet.
0: Oh, okay.
1: So it's a small piano. It doesn't have the full range of bass notes and the, you know, way high up stratosphere notes. But you can play almost anything, you know, on it. And it had a little piano bench and a little music rack. And, I was just in heaven. I played that thing. I wonder what it would be worth if I still had it. I had to, in various moves to different apartments and stuff. I couldn't take it with me. And so my uncle wound up with it. And who knows what happened with that.
0: Oh, yeah. Well, this is great.
1: Yeah,
0: I think if we look far enough, we're going to find more of these stories. I think somebody should have written a book with all of the stories.
1: Oh, that would be interesting.
0: Yeah, I'd buy it. Absolutely buy it. And I not only want to know the winners, I want to know who they were competing against.
1: Right.
0: Yeah. And I'd also like the backstory of how they were convinced to go on television and do this. And then I wonder.
1: Yeah, boy, I wish I'd asked my mother that.
0: And I wonder how many of the quote unquote contestants made up the whole bit.
1: I don't know. I'd be interested in knowing.
0: Yeah, this should be somebody's doctoral dissertation. Get on it. So we'll see.
1: I was trying to think of something because I'd love to write a book. I've always wanted to, and I've started a couple of them, but, you know, never got anywhere. So maybe I should write the book.
0: Yeah, it'd be a lot of research, though.
1: That would require a lot of research, and I have to get a lot better at using YouTube than I am.
0: And it isn't all there. You'd wind up having to go to, like, the broadcast museums and stuff like that. So, no, leave it for somebody else. I don't have
1: that kind of energy.
0: Yeah, you and me both. Great story. Thank you for calling.
1: Okay, thanks.
0: All right.
1: Bye.
0: That's wonderful. Somebody should write that. So 888-876-5593. Victor, Cindy, and I see. We're going to talk to James and all his stories coming up on WGN Radio. Thanks.

WGN Radio. I'm Raleigh James, and you know, I don't remember who requested it, but we're talking about the Searchers quite a bit, and that's not the original version. Jimmy Wisner wrote it with Billy Jackson, but the original version, a couple years earlier, 63, actually didn't chart. But, you know, I'll tell you, this is one where, and I do like the Searchers, but, man, I thought the Orlans comparatively nailed it.

0: And it was a flip side in 1963 of something else that didn't charge, Bondawa. And not memorable. And I'll spare you Bondawa. But it's interesting because Cameo Parkway had a wonderful little budget label, Wincoat. And they would put all sorts of things out on Wincoat, including that, actually, along with other other things. So there you have that. All right, 888-876-5593, 8888 Raleigh. All right, before we get to Victor, and we will, can't wait, and Cindy and James, Johnny in Austin on television with his parents. Oh, my dear God. Tell me all about it,
1: yes.
0: Johnny. Yes.
1: There's still some things about me you don't know.
0: Well, I can only imagine, because, of course, your father was on television regularly, being a Houston politician and all, but what on earth were you doing on TV with him?
1: Well, there was a show called Feather Your Nest. I can't remember who the host was. Was it Bud Collier? I haven't looked it up in years, but
0: this was national.
1: Yeah.
0: Okay.
1: It was NBC.
0: Okay.
1: I saw a guy named Charlie Ruggles, who was an old guy. I don't remember exactly what he was famous for, but I ran into him but the host of the show.
0: I think it is Bud Collier, by the way. Now that you mention it, because
1: when Fran brought that up. About her mom being on Queen for a Day. I thought, oh, man, I was on Feather Your Nest as a little kid, and I'm trying to think of what year it was, but I remember Bud Collier asked my mother, and Miss Goen, how many years have you been married? 11 years, Bud. And I remember that line, how old would I have been? So, I don't know. I mean, but I remember her saying 11 years, Bud.
0: Well, I never saw this show, but the only reason that I even know about it is I remember the print ad they had for it, and it was Feather Your Nest, and it had this Danish modern blue chair in it. I remember that was there, and that's about all I remember. And supposedly it was couples competing for household furnishing. So what was the deal?
1: Oh, well, all I remember is they delivered a lot of stuff to our house.
0: And did you win? Must have won.
1: A coffee urn came, and there was I don't know what they had the answer to do. I don't know.
0: I've looked it up. Now here we go. Two couples competed, and each selected a specific household furnishing item from a showcase on stage. And then in a one-minute time limit, one member from each team had to find a hidden feather that was contained in each article chosen. Each feather contained a question, which, if answered correctly, won the merchandise. All right, so now we got to go to YouTube here to see if Feather Your Nest is. I assume it's not, actually, because who the hell would have kept
1: it? I think they might have some clips, but I'm not on it.
0: Well, anybody being on it would be okay with me. Okay, 1955. Yeah, all right. So I should.
1: So maybe it was. Let me think.
0: Yeah, this is a whole show. I've got 28 minutes of it. Feather Your Nest from 1955. I got a whole show.
1: Well, hopefully I'm the superstar.
0: Oh, wait, here's another one. Oh, man. No. Oh, gosh. I found two of them fairly quickly. Oh, yeah.
1: Put one to Johnny the Super Jock.
0: Oh, yeah.
1: No, but anyway, I don't remember how they won it or any of that. I do remember running into this guy named Charlie Ruggles, and I can't remember what he did. He was an old man at the time, kind of like me right now.
0: Now, this is horrible, but there's actually a home goods store in Austin called Feather Your Nest.
1: Oh, no.
0: And they specialize in Scandia down comforters. All right, well, I'm telling you, if they got Danish modern furniture, they're doing it after the TV show.
1: Well, at any rate, we got a couch, a coffee urn, and some other sofas or something. We got a couple of things, I mean, they've lasted us a long time.
0: Well, that after this show, I'm going to watch the whole episode on YouTube of one of these.
1: Well, I remember being there vividly, but I don't remember the premise of how they wanted and you just told me a lot I didn't know, or maybe I forgot about. But, you know, how winners were chosen and all that stuff. I don't know. But it was at NBC, right?
0: Right. Yes, NBC. Absolutely.
1: And I would guess the year was 1955.
0: Yep. Well, there's two shows from 19... Oh, yeah, you're about to win this beautiful custom home. Damn, all right. So, yeah, I've got the whole thing here. Well, this will be fun.
1: Well, good. When Fran, if I didn't hear Fran talk about her mother being on Queen for a day, it wouldn't have occurred to me to call.
0: Oh, no, this is great. And this show contains all the commercials for things like detergent and Alcoa and all that stuff. So this will be fun.
1: Bud Collier, I guess he was kind of famous. And well, who was Charlie Ruggles?
0: Well, he was famous, by the way, for these game shows more than anything else.
1: Oh yeah, yeah, yeah, yeah, yeah. But who was Charlie Ruggles?
0: He was just
1: was he a comedian or what?
0: No, he was an older guy, and I mean, this is a guy who was born like in 1880, so we're talking a long time
1: ago.
0: And he was in over 100 movies. And,
1: really?
0: You know, including things that were before the talkies. And so he was alive and appearing in things until 1970. So
1: really?
0: Yeah. Yeah.
1: Wow.
0: So, yes, Charlie Ruggles.
1: I ran into him in the hall at NBC. And somebody, I think my dad, because I wouldn't have known who he was.
0: Well, no.
1: My dad said, that's Charlie Ruggles.
0: Right.
1: Oh, okay. That's great.
0: Yeah.
1: I didn't introduce myself or anything like that. But,
0: well, no. But
1: he was old then.
0: Yeah, he was almost like a character. He had a jumpy manner of speaking, and he would look befuddled, and everything seemed to overwhelm him, which made him a great character actor as far as that goes.
1: I never knew exactly what he was famous for.
0: Well, in some cases, by the time this show was on the air, he was famous for being famous.
1: Yeah, I think, you know, he was probably due to retire or something.
0: Yeah, and so... you know, it was interesting because he got married to this woman who, I don't know, she'd been married to like a boxer or something. But anyway, they were animal lovers. And at one point they had 94 pets in their home. And that was the deal. And so
1: the Ruggles did?
0: Yes, the Ruggles did. He's on the Hollywood Walk of Fame. You can see him.
1: Really?
0: Yeah, oh, yes, absolutely.
1: I should have introduced myself. He's a famous man.
0: Yeah, won a Tony. And all that kind of stuff. So yeah, his brother was a director of some note. I don't know. I don't do movies. But anyway.
1: Yeah, I don't either.
0: So he also did some voice acting, and
1: oh really?
0: Yeah, he was a voice on Rocky and Bullwinkle.
1: Oh really?
0: Yeah, I think he was Aesop.
1: Well, because, not much of a TV watcher. So
0: the only reason I know that is because Aesop Jr. was Dawes Butler. And so, I was a Dawes Butler fan. Dawes Butler always encouraged me.
1: I don't even remember any of the other contestants.
0: Well, no, why would you?
1: Oh, that's...
0: Oh, well, you know...
1: I don't remember them finding a feather or any of that.
0: Yeah, well,
1: none
0: you...
1: of it. All I remember was... How long have you been married, Miss Goen?
0: 11 years, bud.
1: and I was just a dorky little guy, you know, same person I am now.
0: I'd be curious how your mother conned your father into being on this.
1: Well, I think it was the other way around.
0: Oh, hang on. Oh, gosh, I can see why. Hang on a minute. Don't go away. I got to do a couple things, and one of them is this on WGN Radio.

0: Well, I thought I had to. Maybe I don't. So we'll just
1: let's assume not.
0: Yeah, let's assume not. And when Adam gets back from wherever he is, he can just play them all together, I guess. So
1: okay, all right.
0: He says he's back. So we'll be back after this.
1: Okay, Adam, go for it.
0: Okay, where were you? Well, because John encouraged me because you mentioned two breaks, and I figured, well, we better get one in quickly. And when do I come back? Okay, good enough. 5705. All right. And we got to be serious about this, too, I know.
2: Ugh.

Really?

0: WGN Radio, I think it's my turn, and I've got about 5 minutes here. And actually, Johnny, I was sitting here watching Bud Collier on Feather Your Nest, done in New York.
1: Oh.
0: So you got to check it out after this call. You got to go watch YouTube. It's hilarious.
1: Well, I remember all the bright lights and everything, and I was, you know, I mean, I don't recall the studio audience. All I just
0: oh, you'll see them. You'll recall when you see them. It's right out of typecasting.
1: Oh my God!
0: Yeah, well, absolutely.
1: Thank you, Fran, for your story about
0: about
1: your
0: mom.
1: Your
0: yes.
1: mom. My mom should have been on Queen for a day. She was a big drama queen.
0: Your father wouldn't allow that.
1: Quite well.
0: No, yeah, exactly. No. Your father would have forbid that. I guarantee it.
1: Married, but not to each other.
0: Yeah, right. Yeah.
1: Anyway, that's my story.
0: I love it. So it's early in the week, I know, so you probably don't even know what your special is for the guest at 8 o'clock on...
1: My special at 8 p.m.
0: on Sunday.
1: On Soul of the City. Yeah, soulofthecity.net.
0: Net. Yes.
1: 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Mm. I was going to do Jackie Wilson last
0: right.
1: week.
0: We talked about that, but you're saving up.
1: And I was going to do it this week, and I finally got my interview with him, and then I talked to Will Howard, who has the Facebook page. And if you love Jackie Wilson, listeners, check out Jackie Wilson Music and Memories
0: on Facebook.
1: And Will Howard runs his site, so he turned me on to a couple of people that were real close with Jackie Wilson.
0: Okay.
1: So I interviewed them, well, one of them today and another one tomorrow, and I'm afraid I'm going to have to move it again because it's going to be too much editing. I mean,
0: yeah. Absolutely.
1: I've got to cut out words and, you know, all kind of stuff.
0: It'll
1: and,
0: be
1: and,
0: worth
1: and
0: waiting.
1: I talked to a guy tonight who lives in Chicago, by the way.
0: Yeah.
1: Real gentleman. He's a musician, and he worked a lot with the Brunswick and the Shylights and stuff. Bill Robinson.
0: Uh-huh.
1: I'm not exactly, but he worked with Jackie as well. And he's going to be a real good interview. We talked about so much stuff, and he said, well, it's getting late. You want to do it tomorrow? And I said, yep, let's do it tomorrow.
0: Oh, that's great.
1: I didn't even get that recorded. We talked about everything else in the book. But a really nice guy.
0: Yeah,
1: Bill
0: Robinson. he was Jackie Wilson's music director. He led the backing band. So,
1: but what year was it? I think he said it was later in
0: yeah,
1: Jackie's career.
0: That CBS special, what was that, mid-70s?
1: I don't know.
0: Yeah, right around there. Yeah, absolutely. And he was, but he was involved with the live performances in the 60s and the 70s, not the 50s and not the early 60s. But, you know, he probably has some great stories. In fact, get him to talk about Carl Davis.
1: Carl Davis.
0: Yes, just write that down. Talk about, you can get a whole show out of that. It won't be Jackie Wilson, but oh my God, yes, Carl Davis.
1: He was a total gentleman.
0: Yeah,
1: he really was.
0: This is Chicago deity when it comes to music, Carl Davis. And he worked with him, so that should be a lot.
1: I mentioned Renard Minor. I said I thought he might have passed away.
0: He did.
1: And he didn't know it. He didn't know that.
0: No, he did die. His daughter sent me an email saying, Dad wanted to make sure I notified you when he passed, and he had. And, you know, Carol and I talked about it because on one of my Monday night shows, the answer to what all the records had in common is they all were written by Renard Minor. And I didn't hear from him right after that, and Carol said he must have been really sick because he would have called.
1: I called in one night when he was on. Wasn't
0: right.
1: he the one, if I'm not mistaken, maybe he wasn't, one of your guests, it possibly was him, composed that CD called Chicago Radio Soul.
0: He might have been involved with that. And I don't know.
1: But you had the person on there that put all that together. I don't remember if it was...
0: Yeah.
1: It's a great CD. It's an import, like it's on Kent, I think,
0: right.
1: out of the UK.
0: No, he that wouldn't surprise me at all, because, of course, you know, co-wrote Rescue Me and So Your Love Is Lifting Me Higher and Higher, and We're Gonna Make It, and Chicago Radio Soul, I think so. I'd have to look at it, but I'm pretty sure that's who it was.
1: I've had that for a long time, and there's a cool song in there. If you have your request list, it's long. Don't worry about it. Put me at the end of the list. But there's a song.
0: I ran out of time. I got to go, like, right now. It's the Wee Bitchin' Hour. Talk to you soon. Okay, bye. All right. We'll hopefully talk later in the week. And right now, we'll do this on WGN Radio.

And I'm Raleigh James with more of What's On Your Mind coming up next, your request too, on WGN Radio. Yeah, right. Why do I bother? I keep forgetting. No, I will learn. I will learn not to do this. Yeah. No. Nah. I will learn somehow.

James, and yeah, is that the one that started it all as far as using the term rock and roll for music? Yes, been around, obviously, as the song attests, for other reasons for decades, but when Alan Freed proclaimed it a rock and roll record, the rest was history. And it should be mentioned, by the way, that Alan didn't come up with it. Yeah, that was Leo Mintz of Record Rendezvous, but Alan's certainly the one that that popularized it. And that was a request. Let me find it here. From Mike in Elmwood. Okay. And, of course, can't play 60 Minute Man, a wonderful song, don't you know, without the Answer record. Yes, done, of course, by the Dominoes as well. Can't do 60 no more.

0: Yeah, he looks terrible. That's my favorite part. 888-876-5593-8888. Raleigh, and hanging on for quite a while is Victor in Silver Spring. Victor, what's up tonight?
1: Oh, not too much. I want to make a comment about the first caller tonight. My wife used to work for a company. This is 1990. They built houses starting at $600,000 and up.
0: Right.
1: And her job was to go around the construction site handing out various instructions, blueprints, etc. So we went to a lot of their, you know, so-called parties, and I got to meet some of the people, and we had to dress up. I had to dress up in a suit and tie and all that. That's how formal it was.
0: Right.
1: Well, every Sunday, my wife and I, it was her job to check the sales department to see how well they're doing. So she drags me along, and we looked at this one house, and the salesman is really eager. He asks us, are we interested in the house? And I said, yeah, especially that big chimney. I can't wait to put a TV antenna up there. And he says, no, it's not allowed. Well, I told him, I said, somebody sued over the Homeowners Association over not being able to put up an antenna. And I guess the court, I don't know which court it was, said that if the person can only receive the stations within the antenna, it's okay. So...
0: Yeah, actually, it's deeper than that now, because a lot of homeowners associations tried to prohibit satellite dishes and all that. That was overturned. That cannot.
1: Yes.
0: That absolutely cannot.
1: That was part
0: be.
1: Of that. Yes.
0: Yeah. Yep. Yep. That it doesn't matter whether they could reach it another way or not. They have the right to it. The courts were very clear on that.
1: Yes, I remember the big fights over that. Yeah. That was around 1983, 84.
0: Well, right, when people had sea dishes. I mean, that was big time as far of that. And it comes up every now and then. And bottom line is HOAs cannot enforce rules that unreasonably delay, prevent, or increase the cost of establishing a satellite dish under 1 meter in diameter. So that was the deal. But 1 meter is not that small.
1: No, it's not. Mm. It sounds like it's a very small dish that I think that could fit on somebody's balcony.
0: Well, here's the deal with that. It's got to have a direct line of sight to whatever's in geostationary orbit. So where it's going to be will be dependent by that. In other words, your balcony might not be in the right place. But the bottom line is they have the right to it. And you know, that's one of the things. If they're, say, in a condo and their balcony won't get it, they do not have the right to use someone else's balcony. But if they, say, are in a private house, their own backyard, they can do whatever they want. And HOAs cannot enforce any bans on satellite dishes for aesthetic reasons. Period.
1: I know... You know how I like the DX, and one of the first things I did when my wife and I bought the house that I'm living in now, I put up a really big TV antenna with a rotor.
0: Yeah.
1: And, I had fun with that sucker. I turned it to the north. When reception was good, I would pick up the Philadelphia channels and, or the Norfolk channels, and then there's E-Skip and all that stuff.
0: Yeah.
1: And then my parents came to visit me, and my father says, I bet you got the Cadillac of TV antennas.
0: Yeah.
1: And I said, yeah, I did. And, I remember, this is funny, I was getting a skip from Cuba, and takes one look at the TV because the station was carrying a test pattern.
0: Right.
1: And she says, CMQ Havana? What kind of a TV do you have anyway?
0: Yeah. Yeah. E-Skip's wonderful, that's for sure. But yeah, for people, anybody who is listening who is facing this, it's called OTARD, the FCC division for this.

0: when my wife and I were looking to buy a house,
1: yes,
0: I bring my radio with me.
1: Oh yeah, absolutely.
0: And so she's looking at this one house, and I'm fooling around with the radio. And the real estate lady says, "What are you playing your radio for?" And I said, "I'm checking to see what kind of reception there is. And unfortunately, we're not going to buy this house because one of the station's transmitters seems to be maybe half a mile from here.
1: And you're picking it,
0: all
1: yeah.
0: kinds of interference."
1: Yeah, it happens. Absolutely.
0: And I really lucked out when we bought this house that I'm living in now. Really good reception. We're at the top of a hill. I know if I walk another block down Easley Street toward the park away from downtown, it goes downhill, and people have told me they've had trouble picking up certain stations. Because I know this one woman loves movies, and this one channel in Baltimore used to play movies every night at 8 o'clock.
1: Yeah.
0: It was Channel 45.
1: Right.
0: When they first came on, they said they were Baltimore's finest features.
1: Yeah.
0: Now they're Fox 45.
1: Exactly.
0: Yeah. But anyway, that's about all I have to say for tonight.
1: Well, good to hear from you,
0: and
1: thank you for waiting.
0: I hope I hear Nick.
1: Yeah, absolutely. Well, always good to hear from you. Thank you, Victor.
0: Thank you.
1: Okay.
0: Bye-bye.
1: So yes, yeah, HOAs will try to stop you, and if it's your property, and you know, basically they can't. So the government sides with you on that. Now, you're not going to get a C-dish. Of course, you wouldn't want one now anyway, but back in the day, maybe you will. You know, it's funny. If you have requirements like that for housing, you can forget things like the MLS listings because they're just not going to cover things like that. For instance, to me, I wouldn't look for a property that didn't have fiber to the premises. Forget it if it didn't. You know, oh, it's got broadband. Hey, don't tell me about a cable modem. I don't want to hear it. But you try to find, for instance, you know, hey, on this property, can I get FTTP, FTTH, however you want to say it? And yeah, forget it. The MLS is completely mute on that, which is unfortunate. All right, 888-876-5593. And Cindy is in Chicago. What's happening tonight, Cindy? I think Cindy's asleep. Oh, I hope she's sleeping well. I think it's the only time Cindy gets any peace. So, all right, rest up, Cindy. Let's check out James on the South Side. How's it going, James?
2: Fine. How are you?
1: All right, lots of good stories. Most of them we can't use because you got very political on me.
2: I'm let's see. I could use the dog in the child one.
1: Well, I'll tell you. No, I mean there's several I could, but the one I thought was, and by the way, like the origin of the food stamp program, interesting, but or the EPA not regulating data centers, but although there was sure a story about a data center about the guy who I don't know if it was you who gave me that story or not, about the guy who donated the land for a park and it turned out to become a data center. But
2: yeah
1: I'll get to that.
2: Yeah,
1: but the
2: I did.
1: Yeah, and I do want to go over that because I would hope he's haunting. But the idea that a man once sued himself, which was hilarious. And of course, a prison inmate, because when you're in prison, you got a lot of time on your hands. And so many folks there will file lawsuits, but none as dependable on this as Robert Lee Brock of Virginia. And so he filed a lawsuit against himself. His argument, handwritten, obviously, 7-page document, was that by getting drunk, he caused himself to commit breaking and entering and grand theft larceny, thereby violating his own religious beliefs and civil rights. He wanted to pay himself $5 million in damages. Since he was in prison and had no income, he asked the state of Virginia to cover it. He was serving a 23-year sentence at the Indian Creek Correctional Center in Chesapeake. He was both the plaintiff and the defendant, and his logic was that the drunk version of himself was a separate party who had wronged the sober version, and that version deserved compensation.

0: Nation. I am a failure as a husband, a Christian, a Cherokee, and a prisoner, he wrote. He also promised to repay the money once he was released. The judge, Rebecca Smith, dismissed it as frivolous, but she did note it was creative, that's for sure. But this guy had a lot of time on his hands, you know, 23-year sentence. This wasn't the first or the last attempt to weaponize the legal system. He filed 29 complaints in a single year. Eventually, they stopped him from filing entirely because none of his allegations were ever found to have any merit. But fascinating stuff because, you know, it raises some questions that have never been pondered. Maybe that's good news, but I liked that story.
1: Yeah, I thought it was good, too.
0: Yeah. So, okay, now I got to find this one of this guy. And where was it? Because he donated the land for a park. Yeah, here we are. This is just, I hope he haunts. He donated the land to the city for a park. And partly he had told his neighbors, you know, they wanted to keep the neighborhood intact and all that. So he had 87 acres in Taylor, Texas. And he donated it in 1999. He was a farmer. Under the condition that in the deed it would be used for community parkland only. Yeah, well, sadly, he was gone, but the deal is that the city, you know, he makes the promise, he grants the lands, all that. Well, in 2003, just 4 years later, the Texas Parks and Recreation Foundation granted the land to the Williamson County Park Foundation. 1 month later, they grant it to the city of Taylor. 5 years later, the city of Taylor sells it for $15,000 to the Economic Development Corporation. You know what's coming there. And last year, the Economic Development Corporation sold it for a data center. And there's neighbors who are still alive who are not happy about this. And I don't know how this is going to wind up, but I hope that it will be fully adjudicated.
1: Oh yeah. Oh, which reminded me of one story that I think I sent you about a mother and daughter farmers in Kentucky who refused to sell their farmland.
0: Uh huh.
1: That was going to be used for a data center.
0: Right. Yeah, and unfortunately, as you know, the Supreme Court, unfortunately, and I know this almost gets into political territory, but has ruled a while ago that economic takings are fine under eminent domain. And we know all about that case in Connecticut, that horrible case where people lost their waterfront property because this big development was going to be there. They were forced to move. These were people who had been there for generations, and the development never came to be. So, but the ruling stands, and that was the ruling that led to, the Supreme Court deciding that, yes, a city can use eminent domain for economic reasons. And, and so I have not kept up with the mother and daughter in Kentucky. Are they losing their land?
1: They refuse to sell.
0: Oh, I know that, but the next thing is that they don't have to sell. They can do it by eminent domain.
1: Yeah, that might happen because it's part of a larger group of land.
0: Yeah, well, you know, I mean, unfortunately, they'll be within their legal rights. And like I say, we don't talk about that because it gets very frustrating and we all get upset and we don't go there. So, yes, big dog finds a best friend in little baby, unaware his first words will be about him. Yeah, and a lovely Bernese Mountain Dog here. And everybody waits for baby's first words. And so apparently baby's first words are about the dog. And hang on a minute. Don't go away. Stay right where you are. And we'll pick it up right after the news right here on WGN Radio. Arf.

listening to Reed Petit. My name is Robert in LaGrange. You requested that. Jackie Wilson, of course, on Brunswick. And, you know, a lot of people think that the term originated with that song that Berry Gordy co-wrote. And the interesting part about that is, no. It was not only out years before, like a decade before, 1947, actually, as a song, but a movie as well. And so, yes, Reet Petit. And if you're wondering what it means, Reet was a term that was used for something that was fantastic, wonderful, excellent, all that. And, of course, Petit, I don't need to explain that. All right, so Reet Petit, that's what she was, wonderful and slim. All right, so, but 10 years earlier, there was a movie, and they used to make race movies. And so this one was about an hour long, and it was one of three that Louis Jordan had done that year. And there was a plot where Louis, playing the role of Louis Jarvis Jr., summoned from his band's radio show to visit his terminally ill dad before he dies, and he's got an estate, and the only way that he could get the estate was to marry this designated woman, and the business manager of dad tries to get in the mix and all that. But in the meantime, the theme song that came from it, and probably exactly what Berry Gordy was thinking of when he came up with Reet Petit, was Reet Petit and Gone.

0: But this chick's so mighty fine. She got me all tied up like a ball of twine.
1: Yeah, so we don't have Jackie Wilson or Berry Gordy coming up with it. We have Louis Jordan, who really never got his just due and was so successful for so long. But you can check out the movie, actually. Like I said, about 67 minutes long. So not a long thing. One of the race movies, three of them that year that he had made. Good stuff. All right, so of course, the original repetite, Jackie Wilson, 1957 on Brunswick. All right, so now back to James on the south side. And we have this story about Violet Jessop, the woman who survived the Titanic, the Britannic, and the Olympic. So three deadly ship disasters, and I mean disasters, as you well know, on all of them. But what's interesting to me is if I were about to board a ship and saw Violet Jessop in line to get on too, I'd run in the other direction. But this woman continued to have a naval career, if you will, for the rest of her life. Fascinating little story. She's been dead a long time.
2: Yeah, it was interesting.
1: Yeah.
2: Oh, I came across a story about this family that changed their mind and decided to get this doggy. They made one more trip around.
1: Oh, yeah.
2: This doggy, I guess, been sitting there, and yeah. I guess the doggy wasn't going to get picked.
1: Right, right. I did see that. Goes back to the shelter for the dog that was covered in paint when they brought him in that said, oh, we're going to take him after all. Yeah. Nice story.
2: Yeah. Yeah.
1: Yeah, always heartwarming. You know, I sometimes wonder, though, when I'm, and you're probably doing this too online, is you go to like YouTube or whatever, and you see so many stories, you know, about friendly bears and friendly lions and friendly tigers. I mean, excuse me, but these are wild animals. The idea that they can be house pets is insane, but it seems like there's some drive to get you to think, oh, well, they're just big kitties. Just alarming to me. I have no idea what's behind that move.
2: Oh, I think it comes back, or at least it started, it really got a big hold during the pandemic. I remember about this alligator who this guy claimed was his comfort support.
1: Oh, right,
2: animal.
1: Right. I remember that in Florida. That was just absolutely insane. Completely insane. Yeah, like I say, there's a word for that. That word is insanity. So, I don't know. But it seems like there's something to it where they're trying to make us all believe that we should go out and get a leopard. So I'm not planning on it myself.
2: You kind of have to know your limitations.
1: Yes, right, exactly. And your limitations is don't bring a leopard home. Yes, exactly. All right, well, good stories as usual, and thank you so much.
2: You're welcome. Have a good night.
1: We'll talk to you soon. All right. I didn't bring this up earlier. Broke my heart. I mentioned it in passing last night. I hate being right about certain things, but in fact, should have brought it up when Victor was on the phone because we had talked quite a bit about it, and of course with Nick as well. All the stunting that WBT AM, the 1110 50,000 watt station, has been doing since they moved to FM in December, and you know, nobody could figure out why are they still stunting, and I had proffered the concept that they're probably just waiting to sell the land. Well, that's exactly what they did. They sold the transmitter location for housing. And along the way, they also sold 400 Radio Road. And while not the call letters today, but at one time, just really most legendary Charlotte station out there when it was Big Ways. Yes, it's Kaplan station. So, so both going the way of quote-unquote housing. So I think they're returning the license, which is what I thought, that they would do the stunting until they had their buyer, and then they just hand back the license. And to an extent, on an economic decision, I understand that, because you're talking about 50,000 watts on AM, and you know, for your ERP, you're actually running 50,000 watts, and that's very costly. I get that. But even so, on an emotional level, I'm very displeased. But I'd say I'll get over it. But no, everything changes as far as that goes. But I go to the point where I say, I've lived too long. Carl is in Riverside. Welcome to WGN Radio.
3: Hey, Riley. Bebop Lollipop.
1: Ah.
3: I have no idea why I did that, but I did it.
1: All right.
3: Hey, Riley. It was good hearing the Searchers. I didn't request it, but...
1: somebody did.
3: I really liked that song.
1: Yeah, I think the Orlons did a better version, though.
3: I did hear that version. I'd never heard it before.
1: Yeah.
3: Very good.
1: Yeah.
3: Very good.
1: Yeah.
3: Not too shabby at all. And what did I call about? I'm doing a little channel surfing the other night.
1: Yeah.
3: I come across this, these dopey movies from the early 60s.
1: Uh-huh.
3: You know, it, Mr. Hobbs Takes a Vacation.
1: Uh-huh.
3: Jimmy
1: That's
3: Stewart.
1: Famous
3: Maureen
1: movie,
3: O'Hara,
1: yes.
3: Fabian Forte is in it.
1: Yeah.
3: And,
1: oh, yes.
3: You know, sometimes they have a movie and they're at the bebop, hop, whatever. There's a band playing in the background.
1: Right.
3: And I'm going, who is that guy? Looks familiar. real young Herb Alpert. It was very cool.
1: Yeah.
3: Very cool.
1: Yeah, absolutely. And that was Maureen O'Hara and James Stewart. And you don't normally think about those alongside the likes of Fabian Forte or Herb Alpert. But, hey, that's the way it is. And, there are a lot of those feel-good movies just like it.
3: Well, I don't know if they're feel-good.
1: Well, that's what they're meant to be. You know, like all those Doris Day movies and a lot of those Tony Curtis movies, they were all sort of the same.
3: Yeah, that is true. And now what do we have?
1: I have no idea. I don't go to the movies. I have no idea.
3: I know you don't.
1: Yeah. John could speak better to that because anything that's, going to be animation, he's usually seen.
3: Hey, I got a question for you, and then I'll let you go. Did you happen to notice, I don't know if you would call it really a guitar riff or not, but in Love Potion number 9, that was Searchers also, correct?
1: They redid it, yes. Of course, Love Potion number 9 was the Clovers originally.
3: Yeah, okay. And so that one and the other one with Don't Throw Your Love Away, is that the name of it?
1: That's one of them, Sugar and Spice. The Searchers did a lot of stuff.
3: Yeah. Well, those first two I mentioned specifically, did you happen to notice there's a little, what I refer to as kind of a little Middle Eastern kind of thing in there with the guitar or not?
1: No, I don't really. You mean like they're turning it into a sitar or something? I don't know. No.
3: Not really a sitar, but that, something like that. But it's in both of those songs. But not in the Orlan song, of course.
1: Well, no, absolutely. So. All right, so let's hear the beginning of the Searchers doing Love Potion number 9, which, of course, is not at all like the Clovers, but however. Let's see here. All right.

0: it's just I don't see it as Middle Eastern in particular at all. But let's hear throw your love away. I got to hear the other one too.
1: Yeah, if anything, Riley, it's probably toward the end of both songs.
0: I think with Don't Throw Your Love Away, the thing that I notice much is the bass guitar work, and that's really heavy on that song.
1: Let's see, Love Potion number 9, Love Potion number 9.
0: Well, yeah, but you've heard the Clovers version, right? You know the song, you know the hit, right?
1: Yeah, I heard it, the Clovers. Was it the Orlines, right?
0: No, for Love Potion number 9, it's the Clovers.
1: Oh, I'm sorry. I'm getting confused.
0: Do you know their version?
1: I've never heard it.
0: Okay, because that's exactly what the Searchers were pretty much trying to emulate. And of course, the Clovers had a, and it's a Lieber Stoller tune, obviously. And
2: I told

0: She looked at my pop. Yeah, so that's the original.
1: Yeah. Anyway, I like a lot of that stuff. I assume they were from England, right? Or not?
0: The Searchers were, yes. Oh. The Searchers, they were from Liverpool. And they were around as long, if not longer, than the Beatles.
1: I liked a lot of the British invasion stuff at the time.
0: Yeah, some of it.
1: Really did.
0: Some of it, of course, you know, everybody had passed on the Beatles, or if they had them, did nothing with them, no hits, no nothing. And so, but when they hit big in January 64, every label in town, you know, looked, did we ever have anything by them? We got to release that now. And then when they didn't, they said, well, we got to sign someone else. So suddenly, if you had a British accent, you got a label deal.
1: Yep. Hey, I don't want to take up too much of your time. I'll let you go. It was good talking to you, John, and you, of course.
0: Yeah,
1: again.
0: Likewise.
1: So,
0: yeah. All right. Good to hear from you. Thanks. Okay. Appreciate it.
1: Yeah.
0: All right. Take care. So that's the deal. But yeah, the Searchers overall, I like their Sugar and Spice and some other stuff too. I don't think they were bad at all, considering, believe me, there are a lot of Liverpool groups you hadn't heard, the Liverpool Five. Well, they did do a shot of Rhythm and Blues. Can't really hate that. Well, yeah, you can. Dave on the North Side, welcome to WGN Radio. Nope, we lost Dave. All right, probably sleeping. A wise thing to do right about now. Remember, about 21 and a half hours from now, we'll do it all again tomorrow night at 10 o'clock. And Ruth and Gurney says, contest? I can't imagine. All right, Ruth, what's this contest?
2: Oh, yeah, it only costed me $100. Actually, I spent $300. It was for, speaking of others, a group from St. Joseph's School in South Dakota to go to Great America and help the elderly for a day, visit the museums in the city. And whatever money I could have won on the raffle ticket, I would have used this as my feather someone else's nest. And I thought that it was really unique because the first mailing with my money order never arrived at its destination. It took me 4 or 5 calls to the post office to find out why a letter mailed on April 30th didn't get to the destination of St. Patrick's Church.
0: Mm-hmm.
2: Maybe it got to the Wadsworth Post Office.
0: Mm-hmm. We talked about
2: people
0: that.
2: From St. Yeah, they pick up the mail. So anyway, though, feathering someone else's nest only costed me $100 and actually 2 more tickets, so that was $300. I feather the nest of the listeners. This is Madam Ruth. Love potion number 9. I don't call often, and I don't stay long on the phone, so I can feather someone else's nest.
0: All right.
2: I'll take all the blessings I can get. Praises go up and blessings come down.
0: Sounds good to me. All right,
2: all right,
0: Ruth.
2: Good night.
0: Thanks. Okay, bye. All right, so 888-876-5593, 8888-RALEIGH. Oh, we got Karen in Chicago. We got Nick in Baltimore, and hopefully, I don't know if there's time for you or not, but if not, we have tomorrow night right here on WGN Radio.

0: 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I'm Raleigh James. We'll forego the bumper because we've got a lot to cover in about 6 minutes. And again, we've got tomorrow night. Nick in Baltimore, welcome to WGN Radio.
1: Hey, good morning. Well, I had a real quick question.
0: Yeah.
1: Oldiesradio.us out of Dallas, is that a real station? It's online, but
0: I don't
1: know. It bills itself at 1650.
0: Oh, Oldiesradio.us.
1: Mm-hmm.
0: Oh, greatest hits of all time. All right. And how will we know? The original sound of Top 40 Radio, listen online. I do not think that this is on the air anywhere. Do you know what city they're in? Have you?
1: It says Dallas, but...
0: Okay, well, all right, then let's do this. And they say they're 1640, 1650?
1: 1650.
0: 1650.
1: But I looked it up, and it's like a Spanish or foreign language thing.
0: On 1650?
1: It must be just an online...
0: Yeah, I'm thinking it's online, but why would they use an EB dial position for that?
1: Yeah, I don't, it doesn't make sense.
0: Right, right. And,
1: but it's on 24/7.
0: Right, and after this, I'll take a look to see, what they're doing.
1: That was my question.
0: Yeah, I'll see who's sponsor, who's hosting it and all that. That's interesting.
1: I'll get out of the way so you get some last call.
0: Yeah, well, no, you've given me something to do while I'm watching Feather Your Nest. I will look at this more. But I don't have a 1650 in Dallas. I got a 1630. I don't even have a 1650. So interestingly, I got a 1600, a 1630, and a 1700. Cockrell Hill, Fort Worth, and Richardson. All right. Huh. Well, let's see if can't find them. Thanks. Appreciate it.
1: Thanks.
0: Okay, good. Bye-bye. That'll be something for me to do. Okay. So the last few minutes go to Karen in Chicago. All right, Karen.
2: Hi. I wanted to tell you, I had an incredible experience with a cell phone store, and I never saw it coming. I carry a flip phone for emergencies because I can't screen dial. So I had gotten tired of the company I was with, which was Simple Mobile. Every time I tried to call and pay the bill, they went and sell me a 16-digit PIN number, or either that or the computer wouldn't do when if I said make a payment. It would ask me, do you want to buy data? Do you want a new plan? Well, I got tired of it. So I told a friend of mine, and he's a cab driver. And he took me to the store where he said, I'm going to take you to the company I use. I think they'll help you. Wow. He took me in the store. I explained the problem. He said, I can't use with those phones, but I'll tell you what. I'll give you a free phone. It'll be $50 activation. It'll only be $25 a month. And if you're having trouble with our customer service when you try to pay the bill, you call the store and we'll take care of it for you. Now, I not only did that, I had a digital recorder with me, and he recorded the new number plus the EMEI number.
0: Okay, let me ask you.
2: So I copied them.
0: Is this a contract, or can you cancel at any time?
2: I can cancel anytime.
0: Okay, good. So it's $25 a month, and that's all inclusive, unlimited data, unlimited talk.
2: Oh yeah.
0: So who is the carrier, and from that we'll find out who they're using.
2: It's called Metro.
0: Okay, they're an MVNO.
2: They sure were nice. I've never been treated so well on that.
0: Yeah, all right.
2: I mean, normally
0: Metro is T-Mobile, and I think actually T-Mobile owns it now, and it's a prepaid rent.
2: I think that's what my friend told me.
0: Yeah, so it's T-Mobile.
2: He's a cab driver.
0: Right.
2: He's a cab driver, and he never had any trouble with them, and he said, I'm sure they'll help you.
0: Yeah,
2: and when the guy found out I was totally blind, he said, don't you even worry about it. You call, and if I'm not here, one of my people will take your bill.
0: That's great. That's absolutely absolutely great. So, good deal.
2: I asked him, is it going to bother you when I have a digital recorder I carry with me when I have to take stuff like that? He says, no, doesn't bother me at all. And recorded everything.
0: Okay, great. That's a wonderful thing. You've ended the show on a happy note. I'm glad to hear it. We'll talk to you soon, Karen.
2: I went. Could you play a question?
0: Hang on. Let me end the show. Don't go away.
2: Oh, I'm sorry.
0: And I'll just say we thank Adam for keeping us on the air and John for screening your calls. Above all, I thank you for calling. Let's do it again 21 hours from now. Until then, that's a wrap. I'm Raleigh James. It's WGN Radio. All right. Now, Karen, what is it you want to hear?
2: I'm sorry. I didn't mean to mess you up.
0: No, you didn't.
2: When you can, I would like to have a request for Jim. May's Day by Andy Williams.
0: Which Andy Williams?
2: May Each Day.
0: May Each Day. Oh, God. All right. We'll do it.
2: Yeah, I know. I'm sorry. If you don't want it, you don't have to. I just wanted it for Jim.
0: All right. Good deal. Thanks. Appreciate the call.
2: Thank you.
0: All right. And so I'll digitize it and put it up. And last night, it was really hard to digitize it because I forgot to put the stream through processing when I changed the computer. And we'll see how good I did tonight. And Christy will be the judge of that once I get it up. Of course, the stream will be there as well. And we'll talk to you tomorrow night.
1: Get those too.
0: But you'll get the next one for sure. In fact,
1: I didn't know if I should wait and call a little bit later find out, but I didn't want to get shut out here, you know.
0: Right, exactly. No, you did the right thing. It's good to hear from you. All right.
1: Okay,
0: thanks. Hang on. Don't go away.
1: Okay,
0: all right,
1: sure
0: so,
1: will.
0: Yeah,
1: thanks.
0: And I know that Stan will know the next one. There's no doubt in my mind, and you might as well, and you're not going to hear it until after the news, so there. All right, so Paul in Woodstock wants to do 5x5. Hello, Paul. How are you? Well, Paul may have wanted to do 5x5, but I think he up and left us. Well, thanks for trying, Paul. Oh, wait. He's on another line. I see. He's moved. All right. There's Paul. Welcome back to WGN Radio.
3: Yeah, I'd gotten disconnected earlier, and so I called back, so I guess I'm on a different line.
0: Yes, you are. Okay. Easy stuff. You ready?
3: I hope so, yes.
0: And you got 5 seconds to answer them all. All right. Each one. Obviously not together. In what English city was the Beatles formed?
3: Liverpool.
0: What does SIDS stand for?
3: Sudden Infant Death Syndrome.
0: Who was the author of Peanuts?
3: Charles Schulz.
0: What is the capital of Alaska?
3: Juneau.
0: And we have a winner. There you go.
3: Cool.
0: All right. Don't go away. All right. Absolutely. That's the way to do it. And after the news, we'll talk with Ralph. He's got a musical question. Normally, I'd say call back tomorrow night on Tuesday, but we're having a momentary dearth of callers on trivia. We'll see if that changes after the news. So, but here's the deal. I need to give you another question, don't I? Okay. 1969 was the first year a war was ever fought over this. Over what? Hint, it didn't last long, but it was deadly. All right, 1969, the first year a war was ever fought over this. Didn't last long, but it was deadly. All right, so that's your question. And if you get it, that's great. And if you don't, it becomes our straggler for next week. And so that's the deal. Of course, you can have your own category. Sky's the limit, as you know. So 888-876-5593. That's 8888-ROLLYE. Monday Night Trivia on WGN Radio.

0: 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I'm Raleigh James. Okay, so I know Stan is screaming at his radio. He knows for sure. But do you? Who are they? 888-876-5593. Clearly a Chicago connection to that. All right, so Gary and Austin, welcome back to WGN Radio.
1: Well, hey, Raleigh, I wish I knew who that was, but...
0: You don't? When you hear, you'll know. You probably heard, we usually talk about radio, about the sad news. I hate to be right about certain things. I want to be wrong, but I had said all along that BT was posturing to wait till they could sell the tower site. Well, they did it. So they're turning the license back. There will be no more WBTAM. Sad moment.
1: I never... got to hear them, except during, I think it was Hurricane Hugo.
0: Right.
1: A little bit.
0: Well, you're not, it was a very, very tight north-south signal, but from Maine to Miami, you could hear them like a local at night. And
1: Yeah,
0: they're turning that, and they're also, on the notice, it said they were turning back 400 Radio Road. I said, oh my God, that's Waze, which it was back in the day. So two classic stations bit the dust in Charlotte.
1: Yeah, that's sad to hear.
0: Yeah.
1: I'm not surprised, but it's sad
0: to
1: hear.
0: That's exactly it. I'm not either, but yeah, sad. All right. Coca-Cola is the best-selling soft drink in the United States. What is number two? Think about this.
1: I would say Pepsi.
0: Yeah, I was afraid we were going to say that. Dr. Pepper passed Pepsi.
1: Oh, wow.
0: Hard to believe, isn't it? Yeah, Waco makes good. Hard to believe. Okay, are turtles reptiles or amphibians?
1: They are amphibians.
0: No, they're reptiles. Nice to talk to you.
1: Yeah.
0: That was quick.
1: See you next week.
0: All right.
1: Yeah.
0: We'll do it next week.
1: See you later. Thanks a lot.
0: Okay, bye.
1: Okay, bye-bye.
0: All right. So, nice try. All right. Let's mark those off so I don't ask them again. All right. Now, let's see what we're doing. What are we doing? Let's see. I believe Don Imbloit called back, and he might be guessing on our new question. I had a new question. It was here somewhere. So let me see if I can find it again. Yeah, we're getting close to the end of the show. So what am I saying? It was a mess 10 minutes into it. All right, yes. 1969, the first year of war was ever fought over this. Over what? And hint, it didn't last long, but it certainly was deadly. All right, so Don in Beloit is going to take a guess. Let's see if he just knocks my question out entirely, which I half suspect he will. Don, welcome back to WGN Radio.
2: Hey, Raleigh, right away, I thought of Richard Nixon on this one. The whip inflation now.
0: I love that.
2: We've got a war on ventilation. Is that the right
0: answer? That's not it at all.
2: It was quite a big deal, of course.
0: Well, of course. They're always, exactly. Yeah, war on inflation, hint, inflation won. That kind of stuff.
2: Okay.
0: So, yeah.
2: Well, it was like 20 years later, we got the war on drugs. So it's not war on drugs.
0: And by the way, hint, drugs won. All right, so, all right. No. None of that.
2: 1969, huh?
0: Yes, 1969. Yes.
2: It's never been repeated since.
0: Well, I don't know about that. It was the first time a war was ever fought over this. And there are two countries involved. I mean, it's not going to be like the war on inflation. I don't know if they've ever had a repeat or not. I just don't know.
2: Yeah. Wow, Raleigh, I don't know. I thought for sure I had you on this one.
0: Aha!
2: Okay. You stumped me. Thank you so much.
0: Okay.
2: Right.
0: Talk to you soon.
2: To you soon. Okay.
0: All
2: bye-bye.
0: Right. So, and of course, basically, it's going to give you a week to think about it because if nobody gets it tonight, it just hangs on. For 1 week only. So not like a fungus. It 1 week, and that is it. All right. So that's interesting in terms of that. We're going to be talking about Myers-Briggs with Naoto. Always fun, and we have Douglas, and Douglas is in North Carolina. So, Douglas, welcome back to WGN Radio. What's up tonight?
3: I have a couple of interesting things. I'm the kind of guy that has information that nobody's really interested in, not even me. I just carry it around because I'm trying to I'm still testing my old man memory. I started this way back. The searchers, I find them quite interesting, and I think they were underrated, in my opinion, as far as the British groups.
0: I agree.
3: They did, and I also mentioned when I called earlier that I liked B-sides.
0: Yeah.
3: I found out that the searchers did Barbara Lewis, Someday We're Gonna Love Again.
0: Okay.
3: They did that. Everybody knows that.
0: Okay.
3: The searchers also did the Don't Throw Your Love Away. That's
0: right.
3: Very familiar.
0: Yeah.
3: But someone told me that the Orlons originally did that.
0: Yeah, they did. And I was a part of that Cameo Parker group.
3: I had never heard their version until somebody told me.
0: Oh.
3: Searchers. There was another. Oh, the speaking of B-sides,
0: uh-huh.
3: The Drifters, I think it was in 1964. Under the Boardwalk.
0: Right.
3: I would buy 45s just to find out what was on the B-side. The B-side was I Don't Want to Go On Without You.
0: Right.
3: I realized, I found out that in the, I don't know when the Searchers recorded that. They had a version of that.
0: Yeah.
3: I Don't Want to Go On Without You, which was the B-side of Under the Boardwalk. And I found that very interesting, and that's all I have to say, because I talk all the time.
0: Yeah.
3: I'll check with you later on next week, or maybe another night this week, if that's
0: well, great.
3: Okay.
0: No, that'd be wonderful. Yeah, and sadly, not only were the Searchers underrated, but they were also on several record labels. And so they really never got their just due as far as that goes. So, but Jimmy Wisner wrote Don't Throw Your Love Away. All right, so thanks for calling, and we'll do it again.
3: Thank you.
0: All right, good
3: okay.
0: deal. So, yeah, they really never did get their due. And that's a shame. But, yeah, I'd see him, of course, capped most notably, but not only by a long shot. All right. So, Annette we'll get to in Carol Stream, Ralph in Rockford, and Naoto in Japan. Naoto, welcome back to WGN Radio.
4: Yeah, thank you for taking my call.
0: Always. All right. Now, it's interesting. There is a lot of talk about how accurate Myers-Briggs is. But what's mm-hmm. interesting is there is a reliability scale of each category, like E or I or S or N or T or F or J or P. And three of them score pretty high and one of them not so high in terms of being reliable. Which one is the odd pair out? The weakest reliability. Are you there? Are you still with us? Naoto, I'm not hearing anything. All right, well, I think we lost Naoto. And I'm sure he'll be thinking about it. So that's his question, which is the weakest reliability. And, you know, one of the things about Myers-Briggs is that if you take it again, like a few weeks later or whatever, your score is not necessarily the same. You don't turn into the same type every time. And so in looking at the reliability of this, three of the pairs score pretty darn high, but one of them not so much. So what I want to know is what's the odd pair out in that? And maybe Naoto will call back, but I think that his phone has betrayed him. Probably the fact that that's in Japan and we're here. It's amazing to think we even talk, period. But very nice as far as that goes. So Annette is in Carol Stream. Welcome back to WGN Radio, Annette. No? Uh-oh. All right. Let me see something. She wanted Orange Tabby Cat Trivia. Well, you know, I'm here to help. Let me see if Ralph from Rockford, are you with us? Okay, I think we've blown the phones again. I'm not sure why or what I need to do about it. So when all else fails, I just do this on WGN Radio.

0: WGN Radio. I'm Raleigh James. Okay, so who are they? On Minute. Yeah, I guess it sounded like it, don't you think? All right, so now we believe, and I'm not sure, that we have three callers ready to talk to me. And Naoto in Japan, are you there?
1: Yeah, I don't know what happened, but I couldn't hear anything like from the...
0: I think it was our phone system again, unfortunately. So,
1: okay.
0: You got the question, right?
1: Yeah, I think you are asking me, like, what was the most, like, reliable, like, each letter, right?
0: The most unreliable. Which one is
1: unreliable?
0: Unreliable. Yeah, three of them are pretty reliable,
1: okay.
0: But one of them is unreliable. Mm-hmm. Which one?
1: Well, I would say... maybe E or I?
0: No, it's T or F, thinking or feeling.
1: Oh!
0: And when people retest, that's often the one that flips.
1: Yeah, like, it's not applicable for me, but it's good to know.
0: Yeah, all right. We'll talk to you next week. Thanks for calling back.
1: Okay, thank you.
0: Appreciate it.

0: Okay. I'm not sure if the dates match up on these or not. I know there was one called a pig war.
1: And that's not it. What else you got?
0: Okay. There was one called a football war.
1: Nope.
0: Okay.
1: But that actually is reasonably close, and you need to tell me, of course, what these are, not just the names. So if you're looking it up, that's not a good idea.
0: Okay, the football war, I don't know what it was about, but I think it was between Honduras and El Salvador.
1: You're right about that, but it wasn't the football war. Now, you're doing very well, so you have to tell me what the deal is. What is it?
0: I don't know. Was it like a soccer war?
1: All right, here's the deal. We're going to give it to you but as far as that goes, but did you look this up?
0: Yeah.
1: Yeah, don't do that, by the way. That I try to come up with things that you can't do that because, you know, the prizes are worthless. You're doing it for the fun. And when you look things up, it's just not fun. But here is what happened, all right? It was a soccer war. And this was a fascinating little thing because there were over 3,000 deaths in this.
0: Oh, my.
1: Yeah. Honduras beat El Salvador in the first half of a World Cup qualifying match. And the way they beat them was the previous night, the Honduran fans surrounded the hotel where the Salvador team was staying and caused a racket so it would completely deprive them of sleep. Well, when the series moved back to El Salvador, and of course El Salvador is just really upset about this, the Salvadorans responded in kind. So on game day, the Honduran team had to be brought to the stadium in armored cars and all this, and they hung a dirty dish towel from the flagpole in place of the Honduran flag. Now, hundreds of visiting Honduran fans were beaten up, so it's the following night. The soccer war breaks out between the two countries, killing over 3,000 before a ceasefire was declared.
0: So, wow.
1: Yeah. Yeah. So, but yeah, please don't, and we'll give it to you for that, but please don't look them up because then, you know, why are we doing it? Hang on.
0: I usually don't.
1: Yeah. All right. Hang on. Don't go away. All right. So that's absolutely, absolutely right. So we blew that question and now I'll have to come up with something for next week. But and you know, that's the hardest part is finding questions that you can't Google. But, and of course you couldn't really Google the details, but as Annette discovered, you could Google that, enough of that. So, if the prizes had something of value, I'd say, yeah, I get that. But they don't. So, Ralph in Rockford, you're going to close it out. You've got about 5 minutes. What's up tonight, Ralph?
2: Yeah, I hope we don't have to fight a soccer war here in the States, no.
1: Obviously we don't. Match ended and all's well.
2: Oh, yeah, well, the soccer that the men played here on Friday, I've never seen them play that good and that well. They won 4-1 against Paraguay.
1: Yeah, well, there you go.
2: And they are number one in their group now because of the more goals they made. And the second are Australia, and they're playing Australia this coming Friday, so it'll be quite a game.
1: All right.
2: Yeah, so, but the other thing here, trivia night, of course, music is wonderful, and it seems to be the night for the Searchers, because I was going to tell you something about the Searchers, too.
1: Okay.
2: Yeah, I had the pleasure or the privilege to see them live twice. Once in Antwerp, Belgium, in the early 90s, and one in Erkelenz, Germany. They were celebrating the 500 years that they became a city. And I had a chance to very shortly talk to them, and they are very nice in person as well, and they are just as nice and good as they are, as a sound on their record.
1: Yeah, I'm not surprised. And they were around a while too. They were formed in Liverpool in 1959, so that was part of the whole Merseybeat thing before the Beatles were hot and all that. And they did a number of things. I think Sugar and Spice might be my favorite, but not only number of other things. And the interesting thing is that they were tied with another group for having the first U.S. hit in the U.S. after the Beatles. And what's funny about is the other group almost nobody remembers, and that was the Swinging Blue Jeans.
2: Oh, yeah, the Swinging Blue Jeans. That's a hippie shape.
1: Yes, exactly. But that's it. Now you have medley of their U.S. U.S. hits as far as that grew.
2: But wasn't Mike Pender with them to begin with?
1: Oh, sure. Sure, in the searchers, yeah.

0: Mike Pender and yeah. Chris Curtis and Frank Allen and John McNally.
1: Yeah.
0: And that goes back even before the searchers. They had, remember the Army generation? That was like mid-50s. So
1: It was once called Mike Pender Searcher.
0: Right. Right.
1: Yeah,
0: and a number of people were in that group over the years.
1: Yeah.
0: So, yeah.
1: Okay, once we are with English groups here, Here Come Tonight was a very good guest by, I think, Fran guessed it. Very good guest.
0: Right,
1: Here
0: them.
1: Come Tonight.
0: Yeah,
1: like,
0: them, right.
1: Yeah, it was them, Van Morrison and Van,
0: right.
1: And them.
0: Exactly. Bert Burns wrote it, and that's the important thing to know about that song. And so, and by the way, I don't think that Lulu had recorded it, I think, beforehand.
1: I think
0: Lulu might have been the first. I'm not sure, but Lulu definitely recorded it in 64.
1: I think she had a hit with To Thrill With Love too.
0: That was later, of course, and that was a horrible record.
1: Later
0: I hated it. I like some of her early stuff, like I'll Come Running. I thought that was a great record. No, To Thrill With Love, please let me change the station now.
1: I'm not going to request that, but
0: as far as Here Comes the Night, like I say, I think Lulu was first, and then the Exciters had a version of it, if you remember the Exciters.
1: Oh, yeah.
0: On Roulette.
1: Okay.
0: And then later David Bowie and some other groups had it, and I think it was Fabulous Thunderbirds, and now we're getting into the 90s and all that, but Lulu and then the Exciters.
1: Right. Okay. I think we have to come to an end here.
0: Yep.
1: But if you don't mind, I'll call you back tomorrow and have a few more questions.
0: Oh yeah, I'd love it. Absolutely. I'll be on at 10 o'clock. So call early.
1: 10 o'clock.
0: Yep.
1: Yeah, I call between 11 and 11:30.
0: Well, you know, the first hour is when things are really slow. That's the time to call. Do yourself a favor and call in the 10 o'clock hour. We'll have more time.
1: Oh, okay, at 10:40.
0: Yeah, well, or whenever. Yeah. I mean, you know, if you hear the show, you know it usually starts off slowly, and that's the time that we get a lot of time to talk. So, 10 o'clock.
1: Okay. Well, nice talking to you.
0: Likewise. All right, so that's a wrap for Monday Night Trivia. There'll be a new question next week. And other than that, let's see. 21 hours from now, we reconvene. We thank Adam for keeping us on the air and John for screening your calls. Above all, I thank you for calling, particularly those persistent enough to call back after the phone's dumped. So that's what we'll do until then. I'm Raleigh James. It's WGN Radio. This is a replay of Monday Night Trivia on June 15th on WGN Radio. We started right at 10. If you don't hear yourself on it, it's because you didn't call. And I hope you'll rectify that soon. We're live Monday through Thursday evenings from 10 to 1 Central. Dial 888-876-5593. 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

0: WGN Radio. I'm Raleigh James. We have 3 hours to play Monday Night Trivia, and I've got a question for you. Actually, it's a straggler from last week. I also have 11 bumper stumpers. There is no theme other than I like them. I've given up on the themes, but picked out some nice records and wanted to make sure that I hadn't played them for trivia within the last couple of years, and as far back as I go right now. And yes, over the weekend, I changed out a couple pieces of equipment, a computer and a switch, and there was no way to know for sure how it was going to go until the maiden voyage commenced, which it has, and so far it's been all operator error, but all seems fine other than that. Now, with that in mind, we'll find out. Proof is in the pudding as we move along this evening. Remember, the prizes are worthless. Eventually you get something, but it's probably something you don't want, but you do get a nice certificate, which is fun, and I don't know that I'd say suitable for framing, but it's fun anyway. But like I say, it takes forever. So you're doing this for the fun of it, and I appreciate it. Now, our straggler from last week, and we never let them go more than an extra week. So when discussing their family life while growing up, 84% of adults surveyed said their parents did this unconscionable thing. Did what? 888-876-5593. Yeah, they found it unconscionable. We'll see if you do. And that's what I have to say now. On the other hand, you haven't even heard the bumper stumpers yet, so I won't ask you about those. But when all else fails, you can have your own category. And sky is the limit with that. We have everything, and courtesy of Lisa and Laura, we also have a 5x5. You only have to get 4 out of 5 right, but remember, we're not going to give you more than 5 seconds to guess. So I've been lenient up till now, but the questions are pretty easy. So if you can't come up with them right away, you're out. All right. Or as I say, pick your own category. Sky is the limit. Everybody knows something about something. So we're going to kick it off with Marty. Marty is at Whiting. Welcome back, Marty. As soon as I get the magic twanger to cooperate, to WGN Radio. How are you doing?
1: Pretty good, Raleigh. How are you doing?
0: All right. So we're going to do a question about the Doors.
1: Yes, being from Encino, my brother raised me on the Doors. So, and I didn't get a chance to throw this by John, but if I get this question right, I was going to tell John, just send me that Doors poster he's got hanging up in the hallway.
0: not a chance, unfortunately. By the way, I'd like to send it to you, but not a chance that he would. So it's staying where it is. All right, we're going to ask you something very easy by the Doors. The Doors got their name from a book. By which author?
1: I know the title of the book, Doors of Perception.
0: Yes.
1: Can you give me a multiple choice?
0: No, I can't, but I can give you initials. A.H.
1: A.H. Oh, Huxley.
0: Yep, absolutely. Aldous Huxley, The Doors of Perception, which actually that title derived from a line in William Blake's The Marriage of Heaven and Hell. If the doors of perception were cleansed, everything would appear to man as it is, infinite. All right, you're a winner. Hang on, don't go away. All right,
1: okay.
0: So we have plenty of Doors questions to go around. Yeah, thank God for the internet. All right, so that's how we started off. Now, Billy Bob is in Bourbonnais. What's happening tonight, Billy Bob? This should be your 100th call.
2: Hey, I broke through the barrier.
0: All right.
2: Before we got it, for a request, there was a guys group in the 60s. I don't remember the song. I think I finally stumped you. The song was about, don't throw your love away. No. Don't throw love away.
0: Yeah, absolutely. The Searchers had the hit version of it.
2: I'd like to request that one.
0: All right, yeah, for you might need it someday. Love is... I won't go on.
2: Is that the Searchers that did Needles and Pins?
0: Yes, absolutely.
2: Okay, I was going to ask if they had any other hits.
0: Yes, many, actually. They did a lot of covers, and they did some a nice version of Love Potion Number 9, and, you know, I give them an A for effort. I liked their Sugar and Spice, so they did a ton of things.
2: Well, I'm just saying, all the years that I heard that song, I never realized that that was the group. That satisfied my curiosity then. Thank you.
0: Yeah, and I'll have to look, because I don't know if they did the original, but that was the hit. Like, for instance, Needle and Pins, that was a Jackie DeShannon record, but the Searchers had the hit. So I'll find out if anybody else did it other than them, but that was definitely the hit.
2: Did Jackie write it, too, or did she just
0: sing
2: it?
0: No, she wrote it.
2: I'll be darned.
0: Yeah, I'm pretty sure. I'm going to make sure I don't make a fool of myself, but I'm pretty sure that was absolutely...
2: I remember you saying she was a songwriter, too, besides
0: well,
2: an artist.
0: Well,
2: singer.
0: yes, but this song is also credited, gee, what a shock this is, to Jack Nitzsche and Sonny Bono. That happened a lot. It was on Liberty in 1963.
2: I wonder how they got away with
0: that. Oh, are you kidding? How many records did Alan Freed write? Get Out of Town, Boy Shalevi, I mean, Don Roby as Dee Malone, and on and on. But anyway, I'm sure they all, actually, on this, I would bet they all had a hand in it.
2: It was just a common practice, I guess, back in the old days.
0: Well, it was a fight. She claims that she wrote it. And, of course, Jack Nitzsche and Sonny Bono were credited. So I would say that most likely she wrote part of it. But she claimed, Sonny Bono firstly claimed that he did the lyrics while Jack Nitzsche played guitar. And Jackie DeShannon says, no, I wrote the song with Nietzsche and some limited input from Bono. So, you know, who knows? But anyway, the interesting thing is that she's not credited at all on the writer's credit on that, but she wrote it.
2: Well, good. That satisfies my curiosity then. Thank you.
0: All right. So there you go. So now, what are we doing here?
2: Charts for June is 66.
0: Yeah, I just didn't know.
2: Whatever week this is for June.
0: Yes, we will do it. Let's get 66 out. Okay. All the charts from 66. And let's see. Oh, gosh. Here we are. Here we are. We've come to 1966, and we'll quickly get to June, and we'll get to the week of June 18th, be the closest. All right, you ready?
2: Yes.
0: Paint It Black.
2: That's the Rolling Stones.
0: Right. Number two, did you ever have to make up your mind?
2: Love and Spoonful.
0: Yep. Number three, I Am a Rock.
2: Simon and Garfunkel.
0: Number four, When a Man Loves a Woman.
2: Percy Sledge.
0: Absolutely. Number five, Strangers in the Night.
2: Frank Sinatra.
0: Number six, Groovy Kind of Love.
2: We got her. Oh, that's the one again. These must be repeats or something.
0: Well, it depends.
2: I can't think of his name. It was the... and he was in the Mind Benders.
0: You just got it, because on this particular song it is just credited to the Mind Benders.
2: Well, so, who was the guy that I can't remember?
0: Georgie Fame.
2: Thank you.
0: Okay. No, I'm sorry. That's wrong. Wayne Fontana. I'm so sorry. Wayne Fontana.
2: Wayne Fontana.
0: And it was on Fontana. That was the label. Yeah, Wayne Fontana and the Mind Benders. Yes. So, but it's just credited by Mind Benders, so good enough. Number seven would be Barefootin'.
2: Yeah, I pass.
0: Oh, Robert Parker. That was a good record, too. Number nine.
2: Yeah, I remember.
0: Yeah, number nine, Greengrass.
2: Tom Jones.
0: No, it's the Greengrass Home. No, Greengrass, and I'll tell you, this is it's a Liberty
2: Green
0: record.
2: Greengrass
0: on my window,
2: Jerry Lewis's son.
0: Yes, absolutely. Good enough, yes. Proving that Snuff Garrett was a god. He even made Gary Lewis and the Playboy sound good.
2: Yeah.
0: Number nine, Cool Jerk.
2: Gary Lewis, that's right.
0: Yeah. Cool Jerk.
2: Cool Jerk?
0: Yeah.
2: Yeah.
0: That's a great song.
2: I remember his song. It's kind of reminds me of Working in the Coal Mines, but I can't remember that group.
0: That's terrible. It's a great song. Cool Jerk was by the Capitals.
2: Yep. I even got the record on an old 45.
0: It was on the Karen label, Ollie McLaughlin's label. And number 10, Red Rubber Ball.
2: Circle.
0: Yes, absolutely right. Well, I think you got by the Skin of Your Teeth.
2: Barely. Well, thank you.
0: All right, hang on. Don't go away. Yeah, see, I can be magnanimous that way because, again, the prizes are worthless, but the worst part is it takes forever to get anything. All right, so we put Billy Bob on hold. And, yes, what are we doing? Barry in New Hampshire switching to 5x5 tonight. All right, Barry, how are you?
3: Hey, Raleigh.
0: All right, so you ready?
3: I am.
0: What does a Geiger counter measure?
3: Atomic radiation.
0: Yes, absolutely. Who played Norman Bates in Psycho?
3: Perkins, Anthony Perkins.
0: What TV show featured the Ponderosa?
3: Bonanza.
0: Who wrote Crazy, popularized by Patsy Cline?
3: Willie Nelson.
0: And we have a winner. That's 4 out of 5. Don't go away. All right. So, see, that's the way it is. Down and dirty, quick and easy. All right, we put Barry on hold. And in moments, we will check out Cindy, but we will have your first bumper stumper. Ah, favorite of mine. Actually, it's going to sound like it's an old song, but it's truly from 1992. Though the group, you wouldn't have known them then, but earlier you might have. So that's the only hint I got for you, and that's coming up in minutes right here on WGN Radio.

0: WGN Radio. I'm Raleigh James. Val Shively produced that song, 1992 on Starbound. Who are they? And yes, they were a well-known group earlier, but this was 1992, and I will forever be beating up on Val because he didn't get a lyric sheet on that. Yeah, because some of them are just a little unintelligible, and I would love to know, and sadly, of course, they're no longer with us to ask. So I said, how'd you not get a lyric sheet? Well, he didn't. But nonetheless, so who are they? And yes, other records for which they were known. Not necessarily nationally, but certainly among doo-wop circles. So 888-876-5593. That's 8888-Raleigh. So now you've got a bumper stumper, and we have our straggler. When discussing their family life while growing up, 84% of adults surveyed said their parents did this unconscionable thing. Did what? All right, so Cindy in Chicago, welcome back to WGN Radio.
1: Yes. Well, first of all, I want to say I got a 6 migraine, but only took 4 of my pills. And for Ruth and Gurney, last fall, I bought Martha Washington's cookbook. Maybe she would be interested in that. And then anyhow, there's no song. I don't have any songs. They're playing like 1980s top 40 on MeTV, and I can't stand that.
0: Okay.
1: And then anyhow, Miss Fisher and the question. The only thing I can think of is like your parents didn't teach you nothing about life.
0: Nope, that's not it.
1: All right, and then Miss, I can't think of nothing. My parents didn't talk anything about their family.
0: Well, when Phryne first arrives in Melbourne, where does she stay? And I'll give you 4 choices. With Bert and Cease, at the St. Kilda Backpackers Inn, at the Windsor Hotel, or at her friend Lynn Chung's apartment in Ballarat?
1: Huh. I don't remember Lynn Chung. I would say the hotel.
0: The Windsor Hotel is absolutely right. Hang on, you're a winner. Don't go away. All right, so again, worthless prizes forever to get to. You're doing it for the fun of it, but Cindy is absolutely right. It was the Windsor Hotel. All right, so we will pick it up right there with another bumper stumper after the news, and hopefully your calls as well. Remember, you can have your own category. Sky's the limit, as we just proved with the Miss Fisher mystery, is coming up on WGN Radio.

0: WGN Radio. I'm Raleigh James. Okay, so who are they? That was 1956. That was on Rama. Actually, there's probably, offhand, I can think of three groups sharing the same name, but this is probably the earliest, New York-based, and that's all I'll tell you. And so now you've got a couple bumper stumpers, and you've got my question. When discussing their family life while growing up, 84% of adults surveyed said their parents did this unconscionable thing. That's a huge percentage. What did their parents do that 84% are complaining to this day? All right, so that's my question. When you don't like my question, you can have your own category. Sky is the limit on that, as we prove pretty much every Monday night. Now, the deal about trivia is that I need contestants. Yeah, I can't. If I ask the questions, I can't also answer them. Normally, I can just prattle on by myself for hours on end. But when it comes to trivia, I need your participation. Now, the shows end virtually every Monday night with people on hold who never get in. And at the beginning of the show, things are pretty much wide open. That is the case right now. So if you want to play trivia, this would be the time to trundle to the phone. 888-876-5593. That's 8888-ROLLYE. On this Monday, the 15th of June, the show will replay on Friday on WGN, same time, 10 to 1. So if you miss anything tonight, you can catch it then. And of course, if you go to Raleigh.net, all the shows are archived under download. So trick is spelling Raleigh, ROLLYE.net. Okay, so that's housekeeping. Today, interestingly enough, Ruby Nash Garrett is 92. I hope she's still alive. I have not heard anything to the contrary, but I no longer have Carol with me, who keeps me honest and tells me everything that's going on. But I'm keeping my fingers crossed that she is. She was born in Akron and pretty much lived her life there, and a very successful life it was. Clearly, she's the surviving member of the original Ruby and the Romantics. Errol Garner would have been 105 today. Born in 1921 in Pittsburgh. And Eddie Hinton would have been 82, Jacksonville. And he was the Muscle Shoals Rhythm Section's lead guitarist from 67 to 71. So whether it was Wilson Pickett or Arthur Conley or Aretha or Joe Tex or Solomon Burke or Percy Sledge, the Dells even, yep, Staple Singers, Paul Kelly, Johnny Taylor, Elvis, yep, the Box Tops, R.B. Greaves, Boz Scaggs, Evie Sands, okay, well, maybe we shouldn't mention her, The Looking Glass, yeah, kid you not, Toots Hibbert, and Otis Redding. Sadly, he's been gone quite a while, had a heart attack, 51 years old in 1995. All right, so we have Shane, who is driving. Let's see, where are we going tonight? I love it when you take me for a ride, and Shane is probably heading up, I'm guessing, 94 to Wisconsin. Where are we, Shane?
1: Well, I'm on 90 going to 294, but I am going up to Milwaukee again.
0: Okay. All right. Well, I'm getting used to the route. So along the way, what's your favorite fast food?
1: Believe it or not, Hardee's has a good Nashville chicken sandwich. It's actually pretty decent.
0: Okay.
1: Nothing's really open at night.
0: Yeah, well, that's true. Increasingly, I think that's the worst thing the pandemic gave us, is places that used to be open late at night no longer are. They had an excuse, and now we're stuck.
1: Yep.
0: Yeah, I know. I hate that, especially with grocery stores and stuff like that, because I don't get around to thinking about food usually until they're already closing.
1: So, yeah, all we got are the truck stops, pretty much.
0: Yeah. Now, but the good thing about the truck stops, unless I'm wrong, is now you have a plethora of fast food choices, unlike before when it was, depending on where you were, either a Hot Shop or a Hojo or something like that.
1: Yeah. Yeah, they all have different restaurants. They change. Like, I like the Loves, and they got, like, Hardee's and Arby's.
0: Yeah. Yeah, well, it's better than it was, that's for sure.
1: Yes, it is.
0: Okay, so we're doing some MASH trivia, are we?
1: Yes, ma'am.
0: All right. Why did Margaret make the flu shot so painful for Hawkeye? Do you want choices?
1: Yeah.
0: She hated him. She didn't like the fact that he laughed when radar came in on them. She loved him. Or she actually wanted to give pain.
1: Because he laughed when Radar walked in.
0: Absolutely. That was a gimme, that's for sure. All right, well, good deal. We'll keep driving and hang on. We'll get that address, but, you know, don't hold your breath. Appreciate
1: Thanks,
0: it.
1: Thanks, Raleigh. All right. Have a good night.
0: You too. All right, so let's put Shane on hold there. And so that's where we are. Oh, but Robert in Chicago is going to guess on a bumper. All right, Robert, what did you hear you know?
2: I was thinking, guess on your second bumper stumper after the 10:30 news.
0: Yeah.
2: It sounded like, would it be Frankie Lyman and the Teenagers?
0: Not a chance.
2: No. Oh, well.
0: No, not even close.
2: Oh. Really?
0: No.
2: Oh, well.
0: No, well, yeah. I'll say it's close that they were from New York. I'll give them that. And that they were on, you know, associated label, sort of. I'll give them that. So,
2: yeah.
0: But after that, I think we've run out of coincidences.
2: Oh, yeah. It was the style of the song that I was really going by more than anything else.
0: Absolutely.
2: Yeah. Oh, okay.
0: All right. Well, good deal. Well, thanks.
2: Okay.
0: I really appreciate the guess. All right. So,
2: sure.
0: Good deal. So now, it's a well thought out guess. It's just not right. And it does have kind of that feel for it. And of course, since it was on Rama, George Goldner was at least tangentially involved. So you can see the connection there, but not. All right. What are we doing here? I believe we have spoken to Shane. John needs to go ahead and get that address. And I've got David in Muskegon wants charts. All right, David.
3: Yes, I'm going to do charts. First off, you know, in our town here, after when COVID hit, our Walmarts do not stay open 24 hours anymore.
0: Anywhere.
3: They're only open to...
0: Yes, that's not just there. It's anywhere. Now, you can have 1966, but you can't have this week because someone already took it. So you can either take some other week, other time of the year in 66, or you can take another year.
3: Okay, how about if I take... this week, how about next week in 66?
0: It's going to be
3: that's when I started the summer program.
0: No, you don't understand. It's going to be too close. They're going to be the same records.
3: Oh, okay. How about July of 1966?
0: All right, let's do July 16th, 1966, a month from now, okay?
3: Okay. Yeah.
0: All right. Number one, Hanky Panky.
3: Tommy James and the Shondells.
0: Number two, Wild Thing.
3: The Trogs.
0: Yes. Number three, Red Rubber Ball.
3: The Circle.
0: Number four, You Don't Have to Say You Love Me.
3: You Don't Have to Say You Love Me. That's Dusty Springfield.
0: Absolutely. Number five, Paperback Writer.
3: The Beatles.
0: Six, Strangers in the Night.
3: Frank Sinatra.
0: Seven, Along Comes Mary.
3: The Association.
0: And eight, Little Girl.
3: Wait a minute, Little Girl.
0: Hey, Little Girl, you don't have to hide nothing no more. You ain't been doing what hadn't been done before.
3: Okay, Syndicate of Sound.
0: Yes, number nine would be Lil Red Riding Hood.
3: Sam the Sham and the Pharaohs.
0: And number 10, Hungry.
3: Paul Revere and the Raiders.
0: All right, let's see how far you get. Number 11, Dirty Water.
3: The Standells.
0: 12, Pied Piper.
3: Crispy and St. Peter.
0: Yep, 13, Ain't Too Proud to Big.
3: Temptations.
0: Number 14, I Saw Her Again.
3: Mamas and the Papas.
0: Yes, absolutely. And number 15, Sweet Pea.
3: Tommy Rowe.
0: 16, Cool Jerk.
3: The Capitals.
0: 17, Paint It Black.
3: The Rolling Stones.
0: 18, Don't Bring Me Down.
3: The Animals.
0: 19, I Wash My Hands in Muddy Water.
3: Wash my hands in muddy water.
0: Obviously, it's going to be a remake, and it's going to be a blue-eyed singer who just happens to like soul and R&B and blues and all that.
3: Wait a minute.
0: He even had his own record label, though this one wasn't on it.
3: Oh, my Lord. I wash my hands in dirty water.
0: Muddy water.
3: Wash my hands in muddy water.
0: Yes, muddy.
3: Could you play a little of it? I don't know if I remember that.
0: Yeah, you certainly know this guy, by the way. Let's see. Muddy. Oh, hell, I can't spell hands. That's the only thing about playing this stuff for you. It causes me to have to write the titles on my computer, and I'm too good at it. All right, here we go, because I can't see it. But here we go. Oh, God. So the only version I have is by Stonewall Jackson? That's really sad. It's not Stonewall. It's not Stonewall Jackson.
3: Yeah.
0: Although it's the same song, but it's not Stonewall Jackson. Let me see. But yeah, you should be able to guess this. The guy had his own label, and this wasn't on it. This was on Imperial. Let's see. Of course, if I give you any of his other songs, you'll get it right away. But all right. He did a version of Midnight Special. And he did a remake of Tracks in My Tears.
3: I take it the computer's not, I'm not hearing it.
0: Well, no, I'm not playing it because I can't play the Johnny Rivers. What's John? I just.
3: Hello?
0: Yes. Are you there? I gave it away. It's Johnny Rivers. Anyway, you did very well.
3: Oh, Johnny Rivers.
0: Yeah, you did very well. All right. Good deal. Well, you certainly got enough to win. But again, don't hold your breath. Don't go away.
3: Yeah, you know.
0: What?
3: Oh, I'm sorry. Speaking of things, you know, because this was when my first year in the summer program at the Michigan School for the Blind.
0: Uh-huh.
3: And see, what they worked with kids, children there on with life skills, we would do, like, group projects together. It was in what was called Aids to Daily Living.
0: Uh-huh. That's good.
3: And you really didn't learn as much as if you did, you know, projects by yourself and they was and a teacher was working with you. I learned that.
0: Okay.
3: Up here in Muskegon.
0: All right.
3: And they also had mobility, which was really good. And that's a life skill because you're going to be using that all your life. And I don't know how many children realized I didn't think I'd ever be able to because I wasn't even allowed to go out of my yard.
0: Yeah.
3: And I couldn't go anywhere or anything being totally blind. And all I could do is stay in my yard when I was at home with my parents.
0: Well, life skills is great. I absolutely agree with you on that. It's wonderful stuff. It opens you up to a whole new world. But anyway,
3: it does.
0: You know,
3: a lot of people don't realize like all that. You know like your blind rehab services when they're teaching you life skills.
0: Yeah.
3: Braille. That's a life skill. That's what you're going to be using to read with because you cannot see print any longer.
0: Right.
3: Mobility, cane travel, because you are going to be using that for the rest of your days.
0: Absolutely.
3: Once you get on your own independently, you know, whenever you're able to.
0: Yep, all true. But hang on, don't go away. I agree with you wholeheartedly. All right, absolutely. And life skills also for individuals who have cognitive impairment, you know, kids who are on the retarded scale or what have you. There are some great life skills programs, and I support every one of them because it really can lead to full independence. All right, I'll get off the soapbox here and agree with David completely, and we're going to get to some 1965 lyrics for Fran, and Jeff in Homewood wants Seinfeld trivia, and Lisa in Dundee, Mad Men. All right. Maddie in Harwood Heights, Aluma 5x5, and Shane's still holding on. I don't think John realized he's supposed to confirm that address. So I'll remind him again, and you'll hear this in another bumper stumper coming up next on WGN Radio.

0: and Radio. I'm Raleigh James. Say it, baby. So who is that? 888-876-5593. 1966, Chicago. All right, so that's all you get from me. We go to Fran in Austin, and we've got lyrics for Fran. And so, Fran, welcome back to WGN Radio.
1: Hey, Raleigh. First, I wanted to take a guess or a couple of guesses on the trivia.
0: Okay.
1: They're so easy that it might be wrong because it's usually not something that's obvious, but drinking or smoking?
0: Nope.
1: Okay. That's all I got. I thought it was too easy.
0: All right. 1965 lyrics. I can see him turning down the lights. Now he's holding her the way I used to do.
1: Here comes the night.
0: Absolutely right. You betcha.
1: Yeah.
0: That's why I paused there. I can see him turning down the lights. All right.
1: Yeah, I can hear it in my head.
0: Absolutely. Yep. You are a winner, Van Morrison, indeed. All right. Hang on. Don't go away. Van Morrison, you betcha. So that's how we do lyrics. All right. So we'll find out what's going on in the world at large. Then we got Lisa, we got Maddie, we got Jeff, and hopefully you next hour right here on Monday Night Trivia on WGN Radio.

0: WGN Radio. I'm Raleigh James. Who is that? And Ed Townsend wrote it. Yeah, the guy who did For Your Love, but that has nothing to do with it. But other than writing it, of course. It was on the Whippet label, which means that was Gene Norman's label, yeah, while he was on KFWB in Los Angeles. And that was out at the same time, 1957. So who are they? 888-876-5593. There's your bumper stumper. Let's review my question, if I can find it. Yeah, I don't know how things disappear. It happens quickly. All right, I can look it up. Thank God I keep these things online. When discussing their family life while growing up, 84% of adults surveyed said their parents did this unconscionable thing. Did what? 888-876-5593. We got Lisa in Dundee. How's it going, Lisa?
1: Hey, pretty good. How are you, Raleigh?
0: Well, I'm here.
1: Yeah? How are the bugs?
0: Well, while we're speaking, I was actually swathing myself with more of this wonderful, whatever this is, bug spray.
1: Oh, dear.
0: Yeah, I don't know. I don't know. We'll see. I haven't.
1: And they leave John alone, right?
0: Oh, it's always the way. Absolutely.
1: Oh my gosh.
0: No. And you know, for a while I thought, well, maybe he just doesn't notice it. But no, it's this and mosquitoes, whatever. If there's anything nearby, I'm the target.
1: Wow.
0: Yeah.
1: That's just crazy.
0: Right, and I usually don't remember to put on the bug spray until I feel that first bite. So
1: sure,
0: you're right, exactly. And that's just what happened during the news. I'm like, oh gosh, I'm scratching a little too much. Yes, indeed. So other than that,
1: well,
0: I can't complain.
1: I'd like to take a stab at the straggler.
0: Oh, good.
1: Is it sending them to bed without supper?
0: No. 84% of adults complain about this? Oh, my God. What kind of households are these?
1: Well, back in the day, you know, that was
0: 84%? Oh, my dear God.
1: I mean, never happened to me, but
0: well, or anybody I know, but
1: so I take it spanking is out as well.
0: Yep, spanking is absolutely out. I'd say it's no form of punishment.
1: Ah, okay.
0: Yeah, so we've ruled out punishment. And I was surprised that 84% surveyed said this. Just absolutely surprised.
1: So is it something like eating something gross, like
0: no
1: liver or something?
0: No, there's no food involved.
1: Wow.
0: Yeah.
1: What could they still be complaining about?
0: Oh, and they are. And, you know, actually, when you hear the answer, you'll say, uh-huh, I've heard that. I don't know that I know. Yeah, I do, actually. But not often do I know anybody who could legitimately say this was the case.
1: Huh. I mean, I'm of that age, and nothing's terrible happened to me when I was a kid.
0: Right, that you know of, exactly.
1: That I know of.
0: Right.
1: Maybe in, you know.
0: I've got a list, but none. I've actually got a big list, but absolutely none of them would be coming on any surveys, I guarantee it.
1: Oh, that's funny. Well, okay, I'll take I'll try Mad Men.
0: That sounds good to me. And
1: for
0: I've
1: trivia.
0: Got, it was interesting, I have the ultimate quiz here. Who on Mad Men is a financial officer who forges a signature on an early bonus check for himself?
1: That's Lane Price.
0: Right, I didn't even need to give you all four. That's excellent.
1: No.
0: Yes, he. That's the financial officer. Which,
1: and then, you know what? Then he hanged himself.
0: Yes, in that
1: he got caught.
0: Isn't that perfect? Yeah,
1: it was a great episode.
0: Oh God,
1: yeah.
0: Not for
1: it
0: Lane.
1: Really
0: yeah,
1: it's a great show. Yeah, no, not for him. But and it was he's played by Jared Harris.
0: Okay.
1: You know, the other guy's son, Richard Harris's son.
0: Wow. Okay.
1: Yeah.
0: I've never seen it. Never seen it.
1: Oh, it's a good show.
0: Yeah.
1: It's not on anymore, but.
0: Oh, it's not? Not anywhere?
1: No, it was on for seven seasons.
0: And nobody's playing reruns?
1: Oh, yeah, they are. Yeah.
0: Okay.
1: Sure. HBO has it.
0: Oh, okay.
1: On reruns, if anybody's interested.
0: That costs money. I don't have HBO.
1: You know, it goes back to the 60s, though, which is. Oh,
0: yeah.
1: Which I like.
0: Oh, yeah, absolutely.
1: You know, and it's all about advertising and
0: yes,
1: a fun show.
0: Interesting.
1: But, yeah.
0: There you go. Well, you certainly know it well.
1: Thanks.
0: All right, hang on.
1: Great.
0: Don't go away.
1: Thanks, right, Raleigh. Have a good week.
0: You too. All right. So absolutely right. We'll put Lisa on hold because she's 100% right. And hopefully she lives long enough to get a prize. You know, I'm going to be better at this, I keep saying, but it hasn't happened yet. All right. So 888-876-5593. Marguerite in Chicago is going to take a guess or two. How are you, Marguerite?
2: I'm fine, thank you. How are you?
0: All right. What's going on tonight?
2: Okay, is it that the parents forgot their children's birthdays?
0: No. Oh, that's interesting. No, 84% complaining about that. Man, that's inattentive parenting. Nope.
2: I can't even think.
0: When you hear it, you'll know, and it might not have happened to you, but it happened.
2: They didn't go and get their report cards?
0: Nope.
2: They didn't participate? Ooh.
0: Nope. It's much worse than all of that.
2: Wow.
0: Yeah.
2: Okay. And also, I have a question. The first bumper stumper that you played?
0: Yes.
2: That group, did you say the year 1992?
0: Yes, absolutely. Isn't that amazing? They're originally grew from the 50s, and nobody's going to get it, so I'll tell you. It's the Keystoners, and they were a Philadelphia group in the 50s, and Val Shively resurrected them in 1992 and put them out on his own little record label, and I thought Gossip was just the greatest little record.
2: It is. Yeah. And I wasn't sure of the year, like 1992, because I remember in high school they were still, you know, the high school groups, the guys in school.
0: Right.
2: When we had talent shows and you know, programs at school, they were still doing doo-wop.
0: Right.
2: And then I said to myself, when did it start fading out? I guess after this, and I graduated in 77, so I'm not sure what was going on in high school after that. But by the time we were in college, no one was singing doo-wop anymore.
0: Right.
2: In the 80s. So I'm like, wow, we missed that.
0: Well,
2: yeah.
0: The interesting thing is this group's biggest hit was called Magic Kiss, and that came out in 1956.
2: Mm-hmm.
0: And it was originally on G&M, and then Epic picked it up for national distribution. And then in 61, they had Sleep and Dream, which was kind of a quasi-hit. And then that was it. You know, really, they released some other stuff that no one actually heard. And then Val Shively started to record them on his own on his little Starbound label and had been recording stuff for a few years. And then My Heart Beats Again was another really good one. And then Gossip came out in 92, and I just thought it was great.
2: It is. It is funny little. It's funny too.
0: Yeah.
2: You know, little comedic song.
0: Yeah.
2: And thank you for your program as usual. And of course, I opened up with the Raleigh James Dancers.
0: All right.
2: Yeah.
0: Thanks.
2: Yeah.
0: Appreciate that.
2: Okay. And thank you for your program. Okay,
0: talk to you soon, I hope. Thanks.
2: Mm-hmm.
0: All right. So 888-876-5593. Yeah, the Keystoners were truly great. But like I say, 1956, and Val knew them. They were Philadelphia guys. He said, well, why don't you just get together and do something? And he started to record them in the 80s. And then 92, Gossip came out. And it was a local Philly hit that got a lot of play in Philly. But I don't think anywhere else. But it was a wonderful little record, I thought. So, yeah, so that's the Keystoners, so don't guess on them. All right, but we have plenty more, and another one coming up, actually. Oh, it's an interesting one. Although this last one I thought was interesting, too, for a lot of reasons. Now, let's see. Don and Beloit, welcome back to WGN Radio. How's it going, Don? Don? No, Don's gone. Gee, and I picked out his World War II question, too. Oh, well. It was a long war. I'm sure he'll call back. We'll have others. So, here it is. He's calling back as I speak, actually, John says. So we'll in moments speak to Don. All right. So Don called back. All right, Don, welcome back to WGN Radio.
3: Hey.
0: All right.
3: You had some slight echo in the car when I was driving like a half hour ago. You seem with always had some echo going on. I don't know.
0: I wonder what that is. Could be anything. I don't know if it's at my end. I guess it is at my end, but I don't know.
3: You still got that straggler, right?
0: Oh, I absolutely have the straggler question. Yes. Do you have any guesses?
3: These parents, they sound like they messing up on some stuff, like maybe driving without people in seatbelts.
0: No.
3: Smoking around the house.
0: By the way, who would care? But okay, go on.
3: Right. Drinking.
0: No.
3: Like in front of the kids or during pregnancy. Embarrassing the kids at school.
0: No.
3: The most horrendous thing, Wearing socks while wearing sandals.
0: No. White, too. No.
3: With therapy, we all get over that, though, when our parents do.
0: Really? Oh, that's good to hear. Well, no, and again, we're saying when discussing their family life while growing up, 84% of adults surveyed said their parents did this unconscionable thing. So that means they remembered it into their adulthood and still considered it unconscionable. What could that be? Yellow operator.
3: Bad eating habits at home.
0: No.
3: I'll tell you, Riley, I don't know. I gave you some of my good ones. I usually do pretty good with your guesses.
0: You absolutely usually do. And this one to me is as obvious as it gets, but that's because I'm reading the answer. So.
3: Well, I had to do the socks because every parent embarrasses you with socks, in my opinion.
0: Really? No, I never had this happen. But
3: and my grandparents did the same thing. Yes.
0: No. Unfortunately, I embarrassed them. I came from fashion plates. But, you know, yes. I remember the most upset my mother ever was at me in school. She never cared if I got grades. She never cared if I did homework. She, you know, was always, are you invited to the right things? Do you know the right people? But I had the audacity to wear black loafers with my white gown walking across getting my diploma. And she never got over
3: it.
0: Black loafers.
3: Nice.
0: Yeah, right. The fact that I got a diploma, that didn't matter. Now, fortunately, when I graduated from college, they just made us stand up. So she didn't get to see what I was wearing. So that was good. But anyway, she never got over the black loafers. Anyway, we're going to talk about... What?
3: Yeah. I think it's a great idea. We can segue to World War II airplane stuff for the Battle of Britain. I thought we could do just focus on Battle of Britain, the whole battle, everything.
0: Well,
3: the squadrons, the airfield.
0: There were
3: the commanders, the plane.
0: Well, let's talk the plane, the RAF aircraft. There were a few that really became iconic. But one was one of the most successful fighter aircraft that the RAF deployed, accounting for 60% of Axis losses during the Battle of Britain. What was the aircraft?
3: Well, everybody thinks it's the Spitfire, but it's not. It was the tried and true Hurricane, Hawker Hurricane.
0: Absolutely right. It is the Hawker Hurricane. That's right. And I know why you'd say Spitfire, because it could it was faster and could climb higher than the Hurricane. So it was predominantly used to bring down a fighter escort, but it's the Hawker Hurricane.
3: Right.
0: You're absolutely right. All right. Well, very good. Do you know some of the other planes they list in this rarefied atmosphere?
3: Well, the Bristol Beaufort became the Beaufighter and off the same platform became extremely successful doing these night raids. The Beaufighter was a twin engine and incredible. Not good by day, but by night with radar, it was a really good fighter. So it was a big destroyer of the invading masses of planes.
0: And there was another Bristol as well.
3: The Blenheim. Blenheim. It was on its way out, but it was still being used because they're desperate. You know, it's desperate times, so you just turn to what you can, what works.
0: And then there was
3: everything at it and hope for bravery can win out.
0: And then there was a Bolton.
3: Bolton Paul Defiant was really an odd thing. It was okay for a little bit longer, but that's where you match, let's say a Spitfire with a rear gunner and a special gun, and you just point, everything shoots backwards, so it was kind of an odd thing to like go up to planes. It didn't really work out much longer, but they use that too.
0: Yep, all right, well, you know your Battle of Britain plane, so hang on, don't go away.
3: Sounds great.
0: All
3: Thank
0: right.
3: you so much.
0: Good deal. So, yes, all true and more, I'm sure. I have no way to doubt it. And after all, what Don said is exactly what I saw on the printed page, which is the only way I'd know any of this. So let's see. Okay. Now, John wrote this out, and I don't know, but it might be Blindo in Chicago. Welcome to WGN Radio. Am I right, Blindo?
4: Good day. Almost. It's not Blindo, because I'm blind and dough. Nobody knows my name. Although the first time we did this, he made me come in under my government name from Mike from Chicago when I guess hunting the bees wrong. So I'm going to try to go and make this one correct.
0: Okay.
4: The Say It Isn't So song from 1966 should be by the Fascinations.
0: Yes, absolutely right.
4: The first place I heard it was on WBEE here on the Bill Kenner Show.
0: All right.
4: But since then, Ayanna Contreras used to play it on the old Reclaim Soul. I don't know if you've ever heard of her name or not. But,
0: oh, that's great.
4: She used to play old on vocal. She used to play old vintage stuff just like you play. But now they took her off the air. But at the end of the day. But I mean, the Fascination, they had some other songs too, like I think...
0: they had one. They had one.
4: Let's Go Together.
0: Nope. There's one
4: Let's
0: huge.
4: Group together.
0: Nope. There's one huge one they're known for.
4: Oh, tell me.
0: Girls Are Out to Get You.
4: That's right. Yes, you're absolutely right. Okay.
0: Yeah.
4: Thanks. Yeah. That. Yeah. Girls. Yes.
0: Curtis.
4: Yes.
0: Curtis Mayfield at his best.
4: Curtis. Yeah. Curtis. Yeah. They had the Curtis stamp on the approval.
0: It was all on the Mayfield.

Between that and oh God, my callback list. Oh geez, the only way to get off is to die. We'll get to Susan, a second time caller. We haven't forgotten Maddie. We've got John in Covington. We've got Karen in Madison and Jeff in Homewood. So we will get right back to it right after this and the news coming up on WGN Radio.

like a lion. I can lick an elephant without even trying. Baby, every time I look into your eyes, you've gotten me a hypnotized.

0: Do you do? Stomping like a mule and I'm roaring like a lion. I could lick an elephant without even trying. Baby, every time I look into your eyes, you got me a hypnotized.
1: WGN Radio. I'm Raleigh James. Okay, so who is that? I know nothing about him except he used to be in a group called Apes of Wrath. You gotta love that. But so who is he? He was on Shad, and you know Brent and Shad, so decent little labels there. And what's the year on that? I should at least be able to tell you that. 1960 on Shad. So who is he? 888-876-5593. We have Susan, who is a second-time caller from Zion, who's going to take a guess on our question. So, Susan, welcome to WGN Radio.
2: Thank you.
1: What do you think?
2: Yeah, I might have a question or an answer for your...
1: When discussing their family life while growing up, 84% of adults surveyed said their parents did this unconscionable thing.
2: They grounded the kids.
1: Nope.
2: No?
1: Nope.
2: Okay.
1: No, this is much worse. This is the kind of thing that scars you. And what I found fascinating is that 84% of adults said this. So we'll have to see. If you come up with something else, let me know.
2: Okay,
1: thanks. So it's probably true as far as that goes. But I don't know. Never had experienced it myself. All right. So Maddie is in Harwood Heights. Welcome back to WGN Radio. How are you, Maddie?
3: Hey, how are you, Raleigh? What's going on? Was it had something to do with maybe the parents having sex?
1: No, nothing to do with that.
3: Okay, well, that was my one, but I won't do five for five.
1: All right. In what city is the Guggenheim Museum? Okay, you're out.
3: LA?
1: You have to do it five. No, it would be New York City, but that's all right. You have to get the next four, and you get 5 seconds to guess. On TV, who lived across from Jerry Seinfeld? Okay, that'd be...
3: I love you, Raleigh.
1: Yeah,
3: I'll talk to you next time.
1: I hope so. Thanks. Appreciate it. That'd be Kramer. All right. Appreciate it. So, 888-876-5593. John in Covington is going to take some guesses on our question. So, what do you think, John?
4: Well, I would have to say my sense for common sense would have to say that the parents always bring it on to kids about how bad they have it.
1: Oh, no, that's interesting. That's not it.
4: You're kidding.
1: No. Nope.
4: Oh, well. See you later, Raleigh.
1: Okay, thanks for trying. Appreciate it. All right. So 888-876-5593. 8888 Raleigh. All right. What do

0: We have, Mike and Elmwood Park's going to guess on our bumpers. All right, what do you think, Mike?
1: Fabian?
0: No, there's no Fabian involved.
1: Okay, it sure sounded like him. That's why I called.
0: Oh, wow, interesting. I'm sure he would be flattered. Okay, thanks. All right, appreciate
1: okay,
0: it.
1: Okay, bye.
0: Yeah, because, of course, we've heard of Fabian. Yeah, I'm sure we haven't heard of this guy. So, yeah, I guess you never know. All right, so let's say goodbye to Mike, and if I can do that here, and move directly on to Cindy in Chicago. Going to guess for us. All right, Cindy, what do you think?
2: I think this might be it. Like, comparing you to family members or, like, sibling members that are, like, real good at sports or school or something, or clean the house better than you or
0: okay,
2: something.
0: That is not it, but I will say that for the first time, someone is in the ballpark. You're not right, but you are finally in the ballpark.
2: Well, the only other thing I can think of where it's not in the ballpark is using the TV as a babysitter.
0: No, it has nothing to do with that. Nothing to do with that. But you were in the ballpark with your guests, so you think about that.
2: All right.
0: Thanks for calling. Appreciate it. Yeah, that's the first time I've gotten somebody coming up with something. I said, well, it's really, you know, I hate to say that, of course, because you know how that is. I lead you down the garden path of God knows what, when in fact you're probably better off just not listening to my clues. But I do think that she was closest. All right. So 888-876-5593 is 8888 Raleigh. We're going to do some Seinfeld trivia with Jeff and Homewood. Anita from Blois is going to take some guesses. Andy in Chicago. Andrew in Chicago is going to take some guesses. Karen in Madison. Oh, medical diseases trivia. All right, how rare do you want to go? Well, we'll see. Coming up on WGN Radio.

0: Thank you. I'm Ronnie James. All right, so who is that? 1977 on Atlantic. He'd been recording about 10 years and not really doing anything on a number of things, Tomahawk, A&M, one on Capitol and all that. Nothing hit. He on Redbird did a remake of Look at Granny Run Run. Didn't matter. But that in 77 was probably the closest he came, as far as I'm concerned, to a hit. So 888-876-5593 is 8888 Raleigh. And what are we doing here? I think we just talked to Cindy, and so now we check out Andy in Chicago, or Andrew, I'm not sure, but welcome back to WGN Radio.
1: Hi there, it's Andy.
0: All right, Andy. Well, thank you for calling.
1: All right. Is it threw away their comic books?
0: Oh, man, and you know how many parents have done that, but I don't think 84% of all people collect them. But, yes, John's mother did, and all those Golden Age Superman and all that, yes.
1: Yep.
0: Never let them forget that. But only because I don't think 84% of adults collected comic books at any time.
1: That's a good point. How about one more guess?
0: Yes, all you want.
1: Records? There are records?
0: No. But I thank God for those parents. I used to every September. I'd go to the swap meet at the drive-in.
1: Right.
0: Yeah, exactly.
1: One's lost.
0: Oh, yeah. That was
1: another one's gain.
0: Yeah, that's precisely right. All the Yellow Atlantics for a dime each. Yeah, bless you. Absolutely. Nice guess, but no.
1: Dread. All right. Well, enjoy the show.
0: Well, thank you for calling. Do it again.
1: I will.
0: Okay,
1: thanks, Raleigh.
0: Okay, bye. All right. Yeah, those are good guesses. But yes, thank God for those parents. But yeah, I know. You think about that with the comics. You know, the records, for the most part, you know, with rare exception, don't have all that much value other than sentiment. But some of those comics, you know, are selling in the millions now. Yeah. Yeah. Don't let them forget it. That's right. Dig them up out of the grave and complain. All right. Okay, maybe that's a bit much. Let's see what, are we going to do more 5x5? Oh, I think so. But before we do, Anita from Beloit's got a guess. So what do you think, Anita?
2: I think it's when your mother or father says, you're just like your mother, or you're just like your father.
0: I like it. It's not right, but I do like that. Yeah.
2: Do you know how many times I heard that from my mother?
0: Oh, I wouldn't be surprised. Were your parents divorced?
2: No.
0: Oh, okay.
2: No.
0: All right. Well,
2: no,
0: you.
2: They were happily married, but my mother would say, I look exactly like my mother. In every picture I have from birth till now, I look exactly like my mom. Okay. And people always say, you look like your mom. You look exactly like your mom. And mom would look at me, and when she was very frustrated with me, she'd say, you may look like me, and you may sound like me, but you're just like your father.
0: I love it. Yeah, that's great. Yeah, and believe me, kids who came from divorce homes got that more than you know, and usually with quite a lot of venom. And my favorite is when they'd refer to them as, and your ex-father. No, it might be your ex-husband, Mom, but he's still my father. All right. All right, thanks. Appreciate it.
2: Okay, bye-bye.
0: Yeah, it's just unconscionable, that's true. But no, 84% of adults probably don't come from broken homes, but the figure is high, I know, but that's not it. All right, so let's see. We've got, we're going to do some charts. And, of course, I haven't forgotten carotid or diseases. The problem is most of the diseases I've come up with so far are so out there that not even Karen could guess them, so I have to get something with symptoms a little more common than, you know, RPI. All right. So, we got charts. And like I say, we got some 5x5. Let's try that 5x5 right now with Dave on the north side. So, Dave, why is this not working? There we go. Welcome to WGN Radio.
3: Hello.
0: All right. You ready?
3: Can I take a guess on your question?
0: Yes.
3: How about embarrassing your friends?
0: No. Although that was pretty common, isn't it? No.
3: Yeah. Yeah.
0: Okay.
3: No, I tried.
0: Yeah, yes, you did. What was considered a planet but is now a dwarf?
3: Pluto?
0: Yes, absolutely right. Who is known?
3: Wait a second.
0: What?
3: Wait, before you continue, I forgot to say that I wanted you to give me questions that you had to see. I want to see if I can get them right.
0: I don't have that in front of me. I can make it a point to write that down and do it for next week. But other than that, that'd be too long to figure out on the fly. Okay.
3: Yeah, if I'm trying to tell John that beforehand, he's like,
0: no, it's still not enough. I need plenty of time.
3: Yeah, that's what he would say.
0: Yeah, that's not like 3 minutes during a break. Who is known as Mr. Cub?
3: Ernie Banks?
0: Yes, absolutely right.
3: Okay.
0: Which prison did one of the Blues Brothers stay in?
3: Joliet?
0: Yes. To be or not to be is from what Shakespeare writing?
3: I'm probably going to get this one wrong.
0: Think of the most famous one.
3: I'm thinking of Hamilton.
0: Yeah, no. Ham is right. Keep going.
3: Hamlet?
0: Yes, Hamlet. Okay, you're a winner. Don't go away. Stay where you are. All right.
3: You gave me that one.
0: Well, yes. Yeah, well, you came up with ham, so that was pretty good. All right, hold on.
3: I thought I was going to get it wrong, so I was like, can I get 5x5 and a Flintstone? So he's like, one or the other.
0: All right, well, you did well. Don't go away. All right, so there we have it. So surprised himself, don't you know? All right, so let's put Dave on hold. I know I'm capable here. Come on. Yeah, the twanger doesn't always behave. There we go. All right, but let's see. We've got, I think we can do this. Jeff in Homewood, we're going to do some Seinfeld trivia. Hello, Jeff, how are you? Jeff? Are you there, Jeff? Jeff? Okay. I don't know what's going on there, but it doesn't sound right. So we're putting Jeff on hold. I'm not sure why that sounded really wrong, but it sounded really wrong. So we'll see how we got some Seinfeld trivia for him as well. But let's do some charts with Mark and Aurora. How's it going, Mark?
4: Oh, I'm pretty mellow, and I just got my real ID today. I'll get the permanent card in the mail in about 2 weeks, and I will travel for the first time since I went blind. I'm going to go back to Western New York for my 50th year high school reunion.
0: Okay, good.
4: And it it costs you. They really, on the birth certificates, they really get you on the rush delivery and the rush processing. I paid $98 for two birth certificates.
0: Well, what I don't understand, and I don't understand this with most people, actually, is why everybody doesn't have a passport handy. And if you have a passport, you don't need a real ID.
4: Oh, I used to have a passport, but it's long since expired. I haven't been overseas in a long time.
0: Well, I don't care. But I never know when I have to leave, so I'm always ready to go.
4: That could come, but that could come in the future.
0: Yeah. Yeah, and they're good for 10 years.
4: And I love to travel.
0: Yeah. Plus, you also get to give them your own picture rather than, have something at the DMV with bad lighting. All right.
4: Yeah. The guy had to tell me how to tilt my head, and my home care worker who was with me had to make sure that I was standing on the footprints and, all that good stuff.
0: And still you came out looking like a convict. Everybody does.
4: Well, I will never know what my
0: That's right, you won't,
4: like.
0: But others will.
4: Yes. Yeah, and the funny thing was that when they compared my current picture with a picture on my past ID card, they said, well, I've got to talk with my supervisor because these pictures don't look the same. And I'm like, what? Well, the only thing I could think of was that I've acquired a little gray hair since the last
0: one. Well, that shouldn't be much.
4: No, it shouldn't.
0: All right.
4: But apparently it was.
0: Enough to cause them to wonder. All right.
4: Yeah.
0: Well, now we're going to hang on until after the news to properly get you this week, week of June 14th, 1975. We're going to do charts. So hang on. Don't go away.
4: Yeah.
0: That's exactly what we'll do. And Jeff called back for some Seinfeld trivia. Good. Hopefully we can hear him this time. Cindy called back. Paul wants 5x5. And Karen in Madison, I'm going to find her a disease that is at least common enough that we've heard of it. Coming up on WGN Radio.

0: WGN Radio. I'm Raleigh James. So who is that? And yeah, it's kind of a gimme because it does sound like their hit. Enough that you should know who it is. Although in this case, this was on the RV label in 1961. So 888-876-5593. Now we have a straggler that we're going to reveal at the end of the night tonight. So that's the end of this hour. So let me give that to you again in case you want to take a guess. When discussing their family life while growing up, 84% of adults surveyed said their parents did this unconscionable thing. Did what? All right, so that's my question. Otherwise, you're going to have your categories. And yes, I've come up with the disease for Karen, and she likes medical questions. And in the meantime, we're talking to Mark and Aurora. We're going to do 1975 charts. So are you ready?
1: All righty.
0: All right.
1: As ready as I'll ever be.
0: Yeah, I know the feeling. Number one. Sister Golden Hair.
1: America.
0: Yes. Number two, Love Will Keep Us Together.
1: As you always say, the captain and toenail.
0: Yeah. Number three, When Will I Be Loved?
1: Linda Ronstadt.
0: Yep. Number four, Bad Time.
1: Could you play it?
0: Yeah, I knew you were going to say that.
1: I know.
0: You do?
1: I think
0: well,
1: I
0: that's
1: know,
0: more than I would have known. So let me see what I can
1: we'll
0: I can do here. Well, yes, indeed, we will. All right. All right. I'm sure I've got this. Let's see. Yeah. Hopefully, I've got it by the right artist, not Stonewall Jackson. All right. So here here we are. This is the hit. I'm sorry to say.
1: Bad Times.
0: Yes. Bad Time. No times. Time.
1: Time. Okay. Yeah. Grand Funk Railroad.
0: Okay. Good. Number five.
1: That's kind of who I thought it was.
0: Number five. Old Days.
1: Chicago.
0: Yes. Number six. I'm Not Lisa.
1: Jesse Coulter.
0: Yes, absolutely. Now finally we get a good record. Number seven, Love Won't Let Me Wait.
1: The Moments?
0: Oh, God, no. Major Harris.
1: Oh, Major Harris. All right, I missed it.
0: That's all right. Number nine, Thank God I'm a Country Boy.
1: No, number eight?
0: Yeah, number eight, Thank God I'm a Country Boy.
1: Johnny Denver, John Dutchendorf.
0: That's it. Number nine, Philadelphia Freedom.
1: Elton John.
0: And number 10, Get Down, Get on the Floor. God.
1: Oh, is that Cool in the Gang?
0: No, it is not. Get Down, Get on the Floor is, in fact, Joe
1: Simon.
0: No.
1: Don't.
0: Well.
1: Oh, you've already said it.
0: Yes.
1: Okay.
0: Would you have come up with
1: Who
0: that?
1: Is it?
0: Joe Simon?
1: Who is it?
0: Joe Simon?
1: Yeah, I don't know that I would. I don't know whether
0: well,
1: I would or not.
0: Doesn't matter. You still got 80% even without it, so you're a winner.
1: Yeah.
0: Hang on. Don't go away.
1: Okay.
0: All right. Good
1: All right.
0: deal. So, yes, indeed. Get down. All right. Let's put him on hold. And now, Karen and Madison, welcome back to WGN Radio. You've got some guesses for me, Karen?
2: Hey. Pardon?
0: You got some guesses on the straggler for me?
2: I have one.
0: Okay.
2: First. Is it that the parents unknowingly to hurt the children, but they belittle each other in front of the kids?
0: Oh, that's interesting. No, it's not.
2: Oh, okay.
0: All right.
2: Let's move on to the disease.
0: Yeah, diseases
2: or
0: and
2: whatever.
0: Diseases
2: whatever.
0: And disorders and treatment and symptoms
2: yeah.
0: and all that. All right. Well, we all know that if you have a very fruity breath, you probably have or could have diabetes or high blood sugar. Well, what if your breath smells absolutely alcoholic? What do you have?
2: What do you have?
0: Yeah.
2: Alcoholism?
0: No, it just smells like that. What disease makes you smell like you've been drinking?
2: Oh.
0: And I know this one. I knew this one off the top of my head. What?
2: I know it. I don't know if I'll get it, but I know it.
0: Well, even if you don't know the name of it, if you know what causes it, I'll take that.
2: Well, I think it's the endocrine glands or adrenal.
0: Nope. It's gut fermentation syndrome, also known as auto-brewery syndrome. And what it is more than anything...
2: Oh, my gosh, I haven't heard of any of that.
0: Well, no, but you have. All right. Now, you've heard about people getting candida infections. Well, if that hits your bloodstream and your gut, then you will turn into your human distillery with that. You'll ferment right in your own. I know this from childhood.
2: Gosh, I never heard of it.
0: Yeah, absolutely. Auto-brewery or gut fermentation syndrome. And
2: picked a good one.
0: Yeah, it can be any fungal infection, but most notably candida, if you've really got it in the gut. Now, I'm not talking about like a little yeast infection that women get or something. I'm talking about it being being systemic. If it's in your gut and in your blood, you will turn into a distillery. And you will test positive for alcohol if they give you a blood test.
2: God.
0: Yes, exactly.
2: Well, learn something new every time you lose.
0: There you
2: go.
0: All right. Thanks for calling.
2: Okay,
0: appreciate it.
2: Thank
0: All
2: you.
0: Right, good deal.
2: Bye-bye.
0: Yeah, and that's been on the record. There have been several people who, they call them drinkless drunks, who have actually been charged with, like, drinking and driving and stuff when actually they've got gut fermentation syndrome. So it's, or as they say, auto-brewery syndrome. Makes it sound better or worse, I don't know. But so there you go. All right, now let's see. Oh, I believe we've got some Seinfeld trivia with Jeff and Homewood. He's back. All right, you're with me.
3: Yeah, when you punched me up before, my line went silent.
0: That's so weird.
3: I turned on the radio.
0: Yeah, I don't know what that was.
3: I turned on the radio, and I heard what happened. I can hear you got voices of some sort.
0: Yeah, right. It sounded like the show on delay, actually. All right. So we're going to ask about Seinfeld. We're going to ask about Elaine. Who was Elaine trying to fool when she asked Kramer to pretend to be her boyfriend? Is it her sister?
3: Her therapist.
0: What?
3: It was her therapist.
0: Yes, absolutely. You didn't even do the multiple choice. You're 100% right. Hang on. Don't go away. All right. So that's right. Or shrink. And the choices were sister, shrink, parents, or boss. And Jeff is absolutely right. It was her own shrink. So not nice to lie to your shrink. But in any event, yeah, what good does it do? All right. So let's see. We're going to get some more guesses on this, I do believe, which is wonderful. And then we're going to do a little 5x5 with Paul. But Cindy called back. All right, Cindy, you've been thinking about it. What do you think?
4: Okay. I guess I have some pretty good guesses.
0: I'll be the judge of that.
4: Like making you break up with your girlfriend or boyfriend because you don't like their family?
0: Nope.
4: Or your friend?
0: Nope.
4: Or else implying you were a mistake because you're a third child?
0: Oh, my God. No. Well, I don't know. That's interesting. I like that, but it's not right. But I'd say it's loosely in the ballpark.
4: The only other thing I could think of is, like, I got a $3 allowance and my brother got a $10 allowance because he was 4 years older.
0: Uh-huh. And so what would you consider that? What would the problem be?
4: What would the problem with that be? Because he was older.
0: I
4: don't know.
0: All right, you're in the ballpark, but sorry, no cigar. Thanks for trying. All right, she's dancing around it in ways, sort of. But again, don't listen to me because, of course, I'll lead you down the path of God knows what. Anita is going to give us some more in Beloit, so what do you think?
5: Well, I was going to say when a parent compares you to themselves, like saying when I was your age,
0: nope.
5: But based on your last call,
0: yep,
5: I'm going to say when a parent seems to be treating one sibling different than the other, or it appears that one sibling is being treated better than the other.
0: Good enough. I'll give it to
5: another
0: you.
5: Sibling.
0: 84% of adults surveyed said that their parents favored one sibling over another. 66% of the men said their mother favored them Only 27% of the women felt that way. When respondents said their father chose favorites, 62% of the women and 49% of the men said it was them. So, yes, that's it. Yes. 84% of the adults said their parents played favorites. That's hard for me to believe.
5: I don't believe it. I do believe it.
0: Well,
5: I do believe it.
0: Well, apparently it's rampant.
5: For me, I feel that my mother favored my oldest brother.
0: Yep.
5: And I know my middle brother insists that my father favored me.
0: Uh-huh.
5: Because one, I was the baby, and two, I was a girl.
0: Interesting. Interesting.
5: Yeah.
0: Well, apparently this is endemic.
5: Yeah, it kind of sets up sibling rivalry.
0: Wow. Well, you're a winner.
5: Yay!
0: Now, of course, the prizes are worthless. It takes forever to get something, but you eventually you get a certificate you'll like and something else you don't want. So hang on. Don't go away.
5: Okay.
0: All right. So I say something else you don't want because I've got a plethora of 45 RPMs I'm going to be mailing out. All right. So, yeah. And lately, you know, I'm in the hopes that we're going to do a mailing one of these days fairly soon. I keep saving things that might be of interest. And this is hilarious. So just today, I found some different adapters. Well, should we give away a adapter? It could happen. All right, so we'll see. All right, now let's see. Robert called back, says he knows a bumper. All right, Robert, what bumper do you know?
6: Okay, the one right after the midnight news, I'm 99% sure, was that the Olympics?
0: Absolutely right. Sounds just like Western movies, doesn't it?
6: Right, a lot. Yes, it does. Yeah,
0: yeah, that's why I played it. I feel like we'll throw you a bone, and you picked it up and ran with it, so hang on, don't go away.
6: Okay.
0: Except Western movies, of course, was on Demon, the highest in Phi. But Le Pedro was on RV. All right, so 888-876-5593. And speaking of bumpers, Stan in Dearborn, I'm sure, knows them all. So, Stan, welcome back to WGN Radio.
7: Oh, hi, Raleigh. Good evening.
0: How are you?
7: Good. And, Robert just got the one I was going to give you, but I had a couple that I knew in front of that.
0: Yeah, I'm sure.
7: I had A Fool in Love by the Robins.
0: Yes, on Whip It, yes.
7: And My Story of Love by the Valentines.
0: Yes, absolutely, on Rama.
7: On Rama.
0: Richard Barrett's group.
7: And I did have the Keystoners.
0: Okay.
7: And in fact, I've got another Keystoners that Val put out. It's called I'll Always Remember.
0: Yes.
7: On Starbound.
0: Yes.
7: Yeah. So I was going to give you that. And I had the Fascinations, but someone
0: okay.
7: got that one.
0: Yeah, yeah.
7: I was going to also agree with you on The Searchers.
0: Yeah.
7: One of the few English or British groups that I like. They did a good version of Goodbye, My Lover, Goodbye as well.
0: Yes.
7: Robert Mosley song, yeah.
0: Yes. No, they really were amazingly good and didn't get enough credit.
7: I agree.
0: Yeah,
7: I totally agree. Yeah, it's one of my favorite British groups.
0: Yeah,
7: and they had that one song that was requested. Don't Throw Your Love Away.
0: Yes,
7: I think Silky did that.
0: Yes, they did. Absolutely.
7: Silky.
0: Yes,
7: I think that was the one they were trying to think of.
0: Yeah, they did that later. Yes, absolutely, Silky. Yeah. You're right. You're absolutely right. So you didn't guess Hypnotized, and nobody else will either, on Shad. That was a guy named Don Jordan, and I know absolutely nothing about him except he was in a group called Apes of Wrath, which I think is hilarious.
7: Yeah.
0: And and this could be the night. The guy was just kind of coming into his own. He wound up dying, but R.B. Hudman. So
7: I didn't get those two.
0: But you'll get the next one for sure. In fact,
7: I didn't know if I should wait and call a little bit later find out, but I didn't want to get shut out here, you know.
0: Right, exactly. No, you did the right thing. It's good to hear from you. All right.
7: Okay.
0: Okay, thanks. Hang on. Don't go away.
7: Okay,
0: all right,
7: sure
0: so,
7: will.
0: Yeah,
7: thanks.
0: And I know that Stan will know the next one. There's no doubt in my mind, and you might as well, and you're not going to hear it until after the news, so there. All right, so Paul in Woodstock wants to do 5x5. Hello, Paul. How are you? Well, Paul may have wanted to do 5x5, but I think he up and left us. Well, thanks for trying, Paul. Oh, wait, he's on another line. I see, he's moved. All right, there's Paul. Welcome back to WGN Radio.
8: Yeah, I'd gotten disconnected earlier, and so I called back, so I guess I'm on a different line.
0: Yes, you are. Okay. Easy stuff. You ready?
8: I hope so, yes.
0: And you got 5 seconds to answer them all right? Each one, obviously not together. In what English city was the Beatles formed?
8: Liverpool.
0: What does SIDS stand for?
8: Sudden Infant Death Syndrome.
0: Who was the author of Peanuts?
8: Charles Schulz.
0: What is the capital of Alaska?
8: Juneau.
0: And we have a winner. There you go.
8: Cool.
0: All right. Don't go away. All right. Absolutely. That's the way to do it. And after the news, we'll talk with Ralph. He's got a musical question. Normally, I'd say call back tomorrow night on Tuesday, but we're having a momentary dearth of callers on trivia. We'll see if that changes after the news. So, but here's the deal. I need to give you another question, don't I? Okay. 1969 was the first year a war was ever fought over this. Over what? Hint, it didn't last long, but it was deadly. All right, 1969, the first year a war was ever fought over this. Didn't last long, but it was deadly. All right, so that's your question. And if you get it, that's great. And if you don't, it becomes our straggler for next week. And so that's the deal. Of course, you can have your own category. Sky's the limit, as you know. So 888-876-5593. That's 8888-ROLLYE. 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

0: 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I'm Raleigh James. Okay, so I know Stan is screaming at his radio. He knows for sure. But do you? Who are they? 888-876-5593. Clearly a Chicago connection to that. All right, so Gary and Austin, welcome back to WGN Radio.
1: Well, hey, Raleigh, I wish I knew who that was, but...
0: You don't? When you hear, you'll know. You probably heard, we usually talk about radio, about the sad news. I hate to be right about certain things. I want to be wrong, but I had said all along that BT was posturing to wait till they could sell the tower site. Well, they did it. So they're turning the license back. There will be no more WBTAM. Sad moment.
1: I never... got to hear them, except during, I think it was Hurricane Hugo.
0: Right.
1: A little bit.
0: Well, you're not, it was a very, very tight north-south signal, but from Maine to Miami, you could hear them like a local at night. And
1: right.
0: Yeah, they're turning that, and they're also, on the notice, it said they were turning back 400 Radio Road. I said, oh my God, that's Waze, which it was back in the day. So two classic stations bit the dust in Charlotte.
1: Yeah, that's sad to hear.
0: Yeah.
1: I'm not surprised, but it's sad
0: to
1: hear.
0: That's exactly it. I'm not either, but yeah, sad. All right. Coca-Cola is the best-selling soft drink in the United States. What is number two? Think about this.
1: I would say Pepsi.
0: Yeah, I was afraid we were going to say that. Dr. Pepper passed Pepsi.
1: Oh, wow.
0: Hard to believe, isn't it? Yeah, Waco makes good. Hard to believe. Okay, are turtles reptiles or amphibians?
1: They are amphibians.
0: No, they're reptiles. Nice to talk to you.
1: Yeah.
0: That was quick.
1: See you next week.
0: All right.
1: Yeah.
0: We'll do it next week.
1: See you later. Thanks a lot.
0: Okay, bye.
1: Okay,
0: yeah.
1: Bye-bye.
0: All right. So, nice try. All right. Let's mark those off so I don't ask them again. All right. Now, let's see what we're doing. What are we doing? Let's see. I believe Don Imbloit called back, and he might be guessing on our new question. I had a new question. It was here somewhere. So let me see if I can find it again. Yeah, we're getting close to the end of the show. So what am I saying? It was a mess 10 minutes into it. All right, yes. 1969, the first year of war was ever fought over this. Over what? And hint, it didn't last long, but it certainly was deadly. All right, so Don in Beloit is going to take a guess. Let's see if he just knocks my question out entirely, which I half suspect he will. Don, welcome back to WGN Radio.
2: Hey, Raleigh, right away, I thought of Richard Nixon on this one. The whip inflation now.
0: I love that.
2: We've got a war on ventilation. Is that the right
0: answer? That's not it at all.
2: It was quite a big deal, of course.
0: Well, of course. They're always, exactly. Yeah, war on inflation, hint, inflation won. That kind of stuff.
2: Okay.
0: So, yeah.
2: Well, it was like 20 years later, we got the war on drugs. So it's not war on drugs.
0: And by the way, hint, drugs won. All right. So, all right. No. None of that.
2: 1969, huh?
0: Yes, 1969. Yes.
2: It's never been repeated since.
0: Well, I don't know about that. It was the first time a war was ever fought over this. And there are two countries involved. I mean, it's not going to be like the war on inflation. I don't know if they've ever had a repeat or not. I just don't know.
2: Yeah. Wow, Raleigh, I don't know. I thought for sure I had you on this one.
0: Aha!
2: Well, okay. You stumped me. Thank you so much.
0: Okay.
2: Right.
0: Talk to you soon.
2: Talk to you soon. Okay.
0: All
2: bye-bye.
0: Right. So, and of course, basically, it's going to give you a week to think about it because if nobody gets it tonight, it just hangs on for 1 week only. So not like a fungus. It 1 week, and that is it. All right. So that's interesting in terms of that. We're going to be talking about Myers-Briggs with Naoto. Always fun. And we have Douglas, and Douglas is in North Carolina. So, Douglas, welcome back to WGN Radio. What's up tonight?
3: I have a couple of interesting things. I'm the kind of guy that has information that nobody's really interested in, not even me. I just carry it around because I'm trying to I'm still testing my old man memory. I started this way back. The searchers, I find them quite interesting, and I think they were underrated, in my opinion, as far as the British groups.
0: I agree.
3: They did, and I also mentioned when I called earlier that I liked B-sides.
0: Yeah.
3: I found out that the searchers did Barbara Lewis, Someday We're Gonna Love Again.
0: Okay.
3: They did that. Everybody knows that.
0: Okay.
3: The searchers also did the Don't Throw Your Love Away. That's right. Very familiar.
0: Yeah.
3: But someone told me that the Orlons originally did that.
0: Yeah, they did. And I was a part of that Cameo Park group.
3: I had never heard their version until somebody told me.
0: Oh.
3: Searchers. There was another. Oh, the speaking of B-sides,
0: uh-huh.
3: The Drifters, I think it was in 1964. Under the Boardwalk.
0: Right.
3: I would buy 45s just to find out what was on the B-side. The B-side was I Don't Want to Go On Without You.
0: Right.
3: I realized, I found out that in the, I don't know when the Searchers recorded that. They had a version of that.
0: Yeah.
3: I Don't Want to Go On Without You, which was the B-side of Under the Boardwalk. And I found that very interesting, and that's all I have to say, because I talk all the time.
0: Yeah,
3: I'll check with you later on next week, or maybe another night this week.
0: Well, great.
3: Okay.
0: No, that'd be wonderful. Yeah, and sadly, not only were the Searchers underrated, but they were also on several record labels. And so they really never got their just due as far as that goes. So, but Jimmy Wisner wrote Don't Throw Your Love Away. All right. So thanks for calling, and we'll do it again.
3: Thank you.
0: All right. Good deal. So, yeah, they really never did get their due. And that's a shame. But, yeah, I'd see them, of course, capped most notably, but not only by a long shot. All right, so Annette we'll get to in Carol Stream, Ralph in Rockford, and Naoto in Japan. Naoto, welcome back to WGN Radio.
4: Yeah, thank you for taking my call.
0: Always. All right, now it's interesting. There is a lot of talk about how accurate Myers-Briggs is, but what's mm-hmm. interesting is there is a reliability scale of each category, like E or I or S or N or T or F or J or P, and three of them score pretty high, and one of them not so high in terms of being reliable. Which one is the odd pair out? The weakest reliability. Are you there? Are you still with us? Naoto, I'm not hearing anything. All right, well, I think we lost Naoto. And I'm sure he'll be thinking about it. So that's his question, which is the weakest reliability. And, you know, one of the things about Myers-Briggs is that if you take it again, like a few weeks later or whatever, your score is not necessarily the same. You don't turn into the same type every time. And so in looking at the reliability of this, three of the pairs score pretty darn high, but one of them not so much. So what I want to know is what's the odd pair out in that? And maybe Naoto will call back, but I think that his phone has betrayed him. Probably the fact that that's in Japan and we're here. It's amazing to think we even talk, period. But very nice as far as that goes. So Annette is in Carol Stream. Welcome back to WGN Radio, Annette. No? Uh-oh. All right. Let me see something. She wanted Orange Tabby Cat Trivia. Well, you know, I'm here to help. Let me see if Ralph from Rockford, are you with us? Okay, I think we've blown the phones again. I'm not sure why or what I need to do about it. So when all else fails, I just do this on WGN Radio.

0: WGN Radio. I'm Raleigh James. Okay, so who are they? On Minute. Yeah, I guess it sounded like it, don't you think? All right, so now we believe, and I'm not sure, that we have three callers ready to talk to me. And Naoto in Japan, are you there?
1: Yeah, I don't know what happened, but I couldn't hear anything like from the...
0: I think it was our phone system again, unfortunately. So,
1: okay.
0: You got the question, right?
1: Yeah, I think you are asking me, like, what was the most, like, reliable, like, each letter, right?
0: The most unreliable. Which one
1: unreliable.
0: Is unreliable? Yeah, three of them are pretty reliable,
1: okay.
0: But one of them is unreliable. Mm-hmm. Which one?
1: Well, I would say... maybe E or I?
0: No, it's T or F, thinking or feeling.
1: Oh!
0: And when people retest, that's often the one that flips.
1: Really, like, well, it's not applicable for me, but it's good to know.
0: Yeah, all right. We'll talk to you next week. Thanks for calling back.
1: Okay, thank you.
0: Appreciate it.
1: Yep.
0: All right, appreciate the persistence that very much. All right, so now Annette in Carroll Stream. So welcome back. Are you with me, Annette?
2: Hi, I am with you. Yeah,
0: all
2: I
0: right.
2: think I got cut off too.
0: Yeah, everybody did. The whole system went down. I rebooted it, but I don't know.
2: Okay.
0: And by the way, only part of it came back, so I'm glad you're on a line that did.
2: Yeah.
0: So, what do you think?
2: With your question about the wars?
0: Yes.
2: What year were you saying?
0: 1969. 69 was the first time ever.
2: Okay. I'm not sure if the dates match up on these or not. I know there was one called a pig war.
0: And that's not it. What else you got?
2: Okay. There was one called a football war.
0: Nope.
2: Okay.
0: But that actually is reasonably close. And you need to tell me, of course, what these are, not just the names. So if you're looking it up, that's not a good idea.
2: Okay. The football war... I don't know what it was about, but I think it was between Honduras and El Salvador.
0: You're right about that, but it wasn't the football war. Now, you're doing very well, so you have to tell me what the deal is. What is it?
2: I don't know. Was it like a soccer war?
0: All right, here's the deal. We're going to give it to you, but as far as that goes. But did you look this up?
2: Yeah.
0: Yeah, don't do that, by the way. That I try to come up with things that you can't do that because, you know, the prizes are worthless. You're doing it for the fun. And when you look things up, it's just not fun. But here is what happened. All right. It was a soccer war. And this was a fascinating little thing because there were over 3,000 deaths in this.
2: Oh, my.
0: Yeah. Honduras beat El Salvador in the first half of a World Cup qualifying match. And the way they beat them was the previous night, the Honduran fans surrounded the hotel where the Salvador team was staying and caused a racket so it would completely deprive them of sleep. Well, when the series moved back to El Salvador, and of course El Salvador is just really upset about this, the Salvadorans responded in kind. So on game day, the Honduran team had to be brought to the stadium in armored cars and all this, and they hung a dirty dish towel from the flagpole in place of the Honduran flag. Now, hundreds of visiting Honduran fans were beaten up, so it's the following night. The soccer war breaks out between the two countries, killing over 3,000 before a ceasefire was declared.
2: So, wow.
0: Yeah. Yeah. So, but yeah, please don't, and we'll give it to you for that, but please don't look them up because then, you know, why are we doing it? Hang on.
2: I usually don't.
0: Yeah. All right. Hang on. Don't go away. All right. So that's absolutely, absolutely right. So we blew that question and now I'll have to come up with something for next week. But and you know, that's the hardest part is finding questions that you can't Google. But, and of course you couldn't really Google the details, but as Annette discovered, you could Google that, enough of that. So, if the prizes had something of value, I'd say, yeah, I get that. But they don't. So, Ralph in Rockford, you're going to close it out. You've got about 5 minutes. What's up tonight, Ralph?
3: Yeah, I hope we don't have to fight a soccer war here in the States, no.
0: Obviously we don't. Match ended and all's well.
3: Oh, yeah. Well, the soccer that the men played here on Friday, I've never seen them play that good and that well. They won 4-1 against Paraguay.
0: Yeah, well, there you go.
3: That, own, and they are number one in their group now because of the better, more goals they made. And the second are Australia, and they're playing Australia this coming Friday, so it'll be quite a game.
0: All right.
3: Yeah, so, but the other thing here, trivia night, of course, music is wonderful, and it seems to be the night for the Searchers, because I was going to tell you something about the Searchers, too.
0: Okay.
3: Yeah, I had the pleasure or the privilege to see them live twice. Once in Antwerp, Belgium, in the early 90s, and one in Erkelenz, Germany. They were celebrating the 500 years that they became a city. And I had a chance to very shortly talk to them, and they are very nice in person as well, and they are just as nice and good as they are, as they sound on their record.
0: Yeah, I'm not surprised. And they were around a while too. They were formed in Liverpool in 1959, so that was part of the whole Merseybeat thing before the Beatles were hot and all that. And they did a number of things. I think Sugar and Spice might be my favorite, but not only. Number of other things. And you know, the interesting thing is that they were tied with another group for having the first U.S. hit in the U.S. after the Beatles. And what's funny about is the other group almost nobody remembers, and that was the Swinging Blue Jeans.
3: Oh, yeah, the Swinging Blue Jeans. That's a hippie shape.
0: Yes, exactly. But that's it. Now you have medley of their U.S. hits as far as that grew.
3: But wasn't Mike Pender with them to begin with?
0: Sure. In the Searchers, Mike Pender and Chris Curtis and Frank Allen and John McNally. That goes back even before the Searchers. They had, remember the Army Generation? That was like mid-50s.
3: It was once called Mike Pender Searchers.
0: Right. Right, a number of people were in that group over the years.
3: Okay, once we are with English groups here, Here Come Tonight was a very good guest by, I think, Fran guest. They were very good guests.
0: Right,
3: Here
0: them.
3: Here Come Tonight.
0: Yeah,
3: like,
0: them,
3: it
0: right.
3: Was, yeah, it was them, Van Morrison and Van,
0: right.
3: And them.
0: Exactly. Well, Burt Burns wrote it, and that's the important thing to know about that song. And so, and by the way, I don't think that Lulu had recorded it, I think, beforehand. I think Lulu might have been the first. I'm not sure, but Lulu definitely recorded it in 64.
3: I think she had a hit with "To Thrill with Love" too.
0: Yeah. Oh, well, that was later, of course, and that was a horrible record. I hated it. I like some of her. I like some of her early stuff, like "I'll Come Running." I thought that was a great record.
3: Yeah.
0: No, "To Thrill with Love," please. Let me change the station now.
3: No. I have not.
0: It's just a horrible.
3: I'm not going to request.
0: But as far as "Here Comes the Night," like I say, I think Lulu was first, and then the Exciters had a version of it. If you remember the Exciters. On Roulette, and then later David Bowie and some other groups had it, and I think it was Fabulous Thunderbirds, and now we're getting into the 90s and all that, but Lulu and then the Exciters.
3: Right, okay, I think we have to come to an end here, but if you don't mind, I'll call you back tomorrow and have a few more questions.
0: Oh yeah, I'd love it, absolutely. I'll be on at 10 o'clock, so call early.
3: 10 o'clock.
0: Yep.
3: Yeah, I call between 11 and 11:30.
0: Well, you know, the first hour is when things are really slow. That's the time to call. Do yourself a favor and call in the 10 o'clock hour. We'll have more time.
3: Oh, okay, at 10:40.
0: Yeah, well, or whenever. I mean, you know, if you hear the show, you know it usually starts off slowly, and that's the time that we get a lot of time to talk. So, 10 o'clock.
3: Okay, I'll put it up. Well, Nice talking to you.
0: Likewise. All right, so that's a wrap for Monday Night Trivia. There'll be a new question next week. And other than that, let's see. 21 hours from now, we reconvene. We thank Adam for keeping us on the air and John for screening your calls. Above all, I thank you for calling, particularly those persistent enough to call back after the phone's dumped. So that's what we'll do until then. I'm Raleigh James. It's WGN Radio. This is a replay of Monday Night Trivia on June 15th on WGN Radio. We started right at 10. If you don't hear yourself on it, it's because you didn't call. And I hope you'll rectify that soon. We're live Monday through Thursday evenings from 10 to 1 Central. Dial 888-876-5593. 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You'll be really glad you

0: WGN Radio. I'm Raleigh James. We have 3 hours to play Monday Night Trivia, and I've got a question for you. Actually, it's a straggler from last week. I also have 11 bumper stumpers. There is no theme other than I like them. I've given up on the themes, but picked out some nice records and wanted to make sure that I hadn't played them for trivia within the last couple of years. And as far back as I go right now. And yes, over the weekend, I changed out a couple pieces of equipment, a computer and a switch, and there was no way to know for sure how it was going to go until the maiden voyage commenced, which it has, and so far it's been all operator error, but all seems fine other than that. Now, with that in mind, we'll find out. Proof is in the pudding as we move along this evening. Remember, the prizes are worthless. Eventually you get something, but it's probably something you don't want, but you do get a nice certificate, which is fun, and I don't know that I'd say so. Suitable for framing, but it's fun anyway. But like I say, it takes forever. So you're doing this for the fun of it, and I appreciate it. Now, our straggler from last week, and we never let them go more than an extra week. So when discussing their family life while growing up, 84% of adults surveyed said their parents did this unconscionable thing. Did what? 888-876-5593. Yeah, they found it unconscionable. We'll see if you do. And that's what I have to say now. On the other hand, you haven't even heard the bumper stumpers yet, so I won't ask you about those. But when all else fails, you can have your own category. And sky is the limit with that. We have everything, and courtesy of Lisa and Laura, we also have a 5x5. You only have to get 4 out of 5 right, but remember, we're not going to give you more than 5 seconds to guess. So I've been lenient up till now, but the questions are pretty easy. So if you can't come up with them right away, you're out. All right. Or as I say, pick your own category. Sky is the limit. Everybody knows something about something. So we're going to kick it off with Marty. Marty is in Whiting. Welcome back, Marty, as soon as I get the magic twanger to cooperate, to WGN Radio. How are you doing?
1: Pretty good, Raleigh. How are you doing?
0: All right. So we're going to do a question about the Doors.
1: Yes, being from Encino, my brother raised me on the Doors. So, and I didn't get a chance to throw this by John, but if I get this question right, I was going to tell John, just send me that Doors poster he's got hanging up in the hallway.
0: not a chance, unfortunately. By the way, I'd like to send it to you, but not a chance that he would. So it's staying where it is. All right, we're going to ask you something very easy by the Doors. The Doors got their name from a book by which author?
1: I know the title of the book, Doors of Perception.
0: Yes.
1: Can you give me a multiple choice?
0: No, I can't, but I can give you initials, A.H.
1: A.H. Oh, Huxley.
0: Yep, absolutely. Aldous Huxley, The Doors of Perception, which actually that title derived from a line in William Blake's The Marriage of Heaven and Hell. If the doors of perception were cleansed, everything would appear to man as it is, infinite. All right, you're a winner. Hang on, don't go away. All right,
1: okay.
0: So we have plenty of Doors questions to go around. Yeah, thank God for the internet. All right, so that's how we started off. Now, Billy Bob is in Bourbonnais. What's happening tonight, Billy Bob? This should be your 100th call.
2: Hey, I broke through the barrier.
0: All right.
2: Before we got it for a request, there was a guys group in the 60s. I don't remember the song. I think I finally stumped you. The song was about... Don't throw your love away. No. Don't throw love away.
0: Yeah, absolutely. The Searchers had the hit version of it.
2: But, I'd like to request that one.
0: All right, yeah, for you might need it someday. Love is... Okay, I won't go on.
2: Is that the Searchers that did Needles and Pins?
0: Yes, yes, absolutely.
2: Okay, I was going to ask if they had any other hits.
0: Yes, many, actually. They did a lot of covers, and they did some a nice version of Love Potion Number 9, and, you know, I give them an A for effort. I like their Sugar and Spice, so they did a ton of things.
2: Well, I'm just saying, all the years that I heard that song, I never...

0: that was the group. That satisfied my curiosity then. Thank you.
1: Yeah, and I'll have to look, because I don't know if they did the original, but that was the hit. Like, for instance, Needle and Pins, that was a Jackie DeShannon record, but the Searchers had the hit. So I'll find out if anybody else did it other than them, but that was definitely the hit.
0: Did Jackie write it too, or did she just
1: sing? No, she wrote it.
0: I'll be darned.
1: Yeah, I'm pretty sure. I'm going to make sure I don't make a fool of myself, but I'm pretty sure that was absolutely, absolutely.
0: I remember you saying she was a songwriter, too, besides an artist.
1: Well, yes, but this song is also credited, gee, what a shock this is, to Jack Nitzsche and Sonny Bono. That happened a lot. It was on Liberty in 1963.
0: I wonder how they got away with
1: that. Oh, are you kidding? How many records did Alan Freed write? Get Out of Town, Moish Levy, I mean, Don Roby as Dee Malone, and on and on. But anyway, I'm sure they all, actually, on this, I would bet they all had a hand in it.
0: It was just a common practice, I guess, back in the old days.
1: Well, it was a fight. She claims that she wrote it. And, of course, Jack Nitzsche and Sonny Bono are credited. So I would say that most likely she wrote part of it. But she claimed, Sonny Bono firstly claimed that he did the lyrics while Jack Nitzsche played guitar. And Jackie DeShannon says, no, I wrote the song with Nitzsche and some limited input from Bono. So, you know, who knows? But anyway, the interesting thing is that she's not credited at all on the writer's credit on that, but she wrote it.
0: Well, good. That satisfies my curiosity then. Thank you.
1: All right. So there you go. So now, what are we doing here?
0: Charts for right. June is
1: okay.
0: 66.
1: Yeah, I just didn't
0: know. Whatever week this is for June.
1: Yes, we will do it. Let's get 66 out. Okay. All the charts from 66. And let's see. Oh, gosh. Here we are. Here we are. We've come to 1966, and we'll quickly get to June, and we'll get to the week of June 18th, be the closest. All right, you ready?
0: Yes.
1: Paint It Black.
0: Oh, that's the Rolling Stones.
1: Right. Number two, did you ever have to make up your mind?
0: Love and Spoonful.
1: Yep. Number three, I Am a Rock.
0: Simon Garfunkel.
1: Number four, When a Man Loves a Woman.
0: Percy Sledge.
1: Absolutely. Number five, Strangers in the Night.
0: Frank Sinatra.
1: Number six, Groovy Kind of Love.
0: That's the one again. These must be repeats or something.
1: Well, it depends.
0: I can't think of his name. It was the... and he was in the Mind Benders.
1: You just got it, because on this particular song it is just credited to the Mind Benders.
0: So, well, who was the guy that I can't remember?
1: Georgie Fame.
0: Thank you.
1: Okay. No, I'm sorry. That's wrong. Wayne Fontana. I'm so sorry. Wayne Fontana.
0: Wayne Fontana.
1: And it was on Fontana. That was the label. Yeah, Wayne Fontana and the Mind Benders. Yes. So, but it's just credited by Mind Benders, so good enough. Number seven would be Barefootin'.
0: Yeah, I pass.
1: Oh, Robert Parker. That was a good record, too. Number nine.
0: Yeah, I remember.
1: Yeah, number nine, Greengrass.
0: Tom Jones.
1: No, it's the Greengrass at Home. No, Greengrass, and I'll tell you, this is it's a Liberty
0: Green
1: record. Greengrass on my window,
0: Jerry Lewis's son.
1: Yes, absolutely. Good enough, yes. Proving that Snuff Garrett was a god. He even made Gary Lewis and the Playboy sound good.
0: Yeah.
1: Number nine, Cool
0: Gary
1: Jerk.
0: Gary Lewis, that's right.
1: Yeah. Cool Jerk.
0: Cool number, Jerk.
1: Yeah.
0: Yeah.
1: That's a great song.
0: I remember the song. It kind of reminds me of working in the coal mines, but I can't remember that group.
1: That's terrible. It's a great song. Cool Jerk was by the Capitals.
0: Yep. I even got the record on an old 45.
1: It was on the Karen label, Ollie McLaughlin's label. And number 10, Red Rubber Ball.
0: Circle.
1: Yes, absolutely right. Well, I think you got by the skin of your teeth.
0: Barely. Well, thank you.
1: All right, hang on. Don't go away. Yeah, see, I can be magnanimous that way because, again, the prizes are worthless, but the worst part is it takes forever to get anything. All right, so we put Billy Bob on hold. And, yes, what are we doing? Barry in New Hampshire switching to 5x5 tonight. All right, Barry, how are you?
2: Hey, Raleigh.
1: All right, so you ready?
2: I am.
1: What does a Geiger counter measure?
2: Atomic radiation.
1: Yes, absolutely. Who played Norman Bates in Psycho?
2: Perkins, Anthony Perkins.
1: What TV show featured the Ponderosa?
2: Bonanza.
1: Who wrote Crazy, popularized by Patsy Cline?
2: Willie Nelson.
1: And we have a winner. That's 4 out of 5. Don't go away. All right. So, see, that's the way it is. Down and dirty, quick and easy. All right, we put Barry on hold. And in moments, we will check out Cindy, but we will have your first bumper stumper. Ah, favorite of mine. Actually, it's going to sound like it's an old song, but it's truly from 1992. Though the group, you wouldn't have known them then, but earlier you might have. So that's the only hint I got for you, and that's coming up in minutes right here on WGN Radio.

0: WGN Radio. I'm Raleigh James. Val Shively produced that song, 1992 on Starbound. Who are they? And yes, they were a well-known group earlier, but this was 1992, and I will forever be beating up on Val because he didn't get a lyric sheet on that. Yeah, because some of them are just a little unintelligible, and I would love to know, and sadly, of course, they're no longer with us to ask. So I said, how'd you not get a lyric sheet? Well, he didn't. So, but nonetheless, so who are they? And yes, other records for which they were known. Not necessarily nationally, but certainly among doo-wop circles. So 888-876-5593. That's 8888-Raleigh. So now you've got a bumper stumper, and we have our straggler. When discussing their family life while growing up, 84% of adults surveyed said their parents did this unconscionable thing. Did what? All right, so Cindy in Chicago, welcome back to WGN Radio.
1: Yes. Well, first of all, I want to say I got a sick migraine, but only took 4 of my pills. And for Ruth and Gurney, last fall, I bought Martha Washington's cookbook. Maybe she would be interested in that. And then anyhow, there's no song. I don't have any songs. They're playing like 1980s Top 40 on MeTV, and I can't stand that.
0: Okay.
1: And then anyhow, Miss Fisher and the question. The only thing I can think of is like your parents didn't teach you nothing about life.
0: Nope, that's not it.
1: All right, and then I can't think of nothing. My parents didn't talk anything about their family.
0: Well, when Phryne first arrives in Melbourne, where does she stay? And I'll give you 4 choices. With Bert and Cease, at the St. Kilda Backpackers Inn, at the Windsor Hotel, or at her friend Lin Chung's apartment in Ballarat?
1: Huh. I don't remember Lin Chung. I would say the hotel.
0: The Windsor Hotel is absolutely right. Hang on, you're a winner. Don't go away. All right, so again, worthless prizes forever to get to. You're doing it for the fun of it, but Cindy's absolutely right. It was the Windsor Hotel. All right, so we will pick it up right there with another bumper stumper after the news, and hopefully your calls as well. Remember, you can have your own category. Sky's the limit, as we just proved with the Miss Fisher mysteries, coming up on WGN Radio.

0: WGN Radio. I'm Raleigh James. Okay, so who are they? That was 1956. That was on Rama. Actually, there's probably, offhand, I can think of three groups sharing the same name, but this is probably the earliest, New York-based, and that's all I'll tell you. And so now you've got a couple bumper stumpers, and you've got my question. When discussing their family life while growing up, 84% of adults surveyed said their parents did this unconscionable thing. That's a huge percentage. What did their parents do that 84% are complaining to this day? All right, so that's my question. When you don't like my question, you can have your own category. Sky is the limit on that, as we prove pretty much every Monday night. Now, the deal about trivia is that I need contestants. Yeah, I can't. If I ask the questions, I can't also answer them. Normally, I can just prattle on by myself for hours on end. But when it comes to trivia, I need your participation. Now, the shows end virtually every Monday night with people on hold who never get in. And at the beginning of the show, things are pretty much wide open. That is the case right now. So if you want to play trivia, this would be the time to trundle to the phone. 888-876-5593. That's 8888-ROLLYE. On this Monday, the 15th of June, the show will replay on Friday on WGN, same time, 10 to 1. So if you miss anything tonight, you can catch it then. And of course, if you go to Raleigh.net, all the shows are archived under download. So trick is spelling Raleigh, ROLLYE.net. Okay, so that's housekeeping. Today, interestingly enough, Ruby Nash Garrett is 92. I hope she's still alive. I have not heard anything to the contrary, but I no longer have Carol with me, who keeps me honest and tells me everything that's going on. But I'm keeping my fingers crossed that she is. She was born in Akron and pretty much lived her life there, and a very successful life it was. Clearly, she's the surviving member of the original Ruby and the Romantics. Errol Garner would have been 105 today, born in 1921 in Pittsburgh. And Eddie Hinton would have been 82, Jacksonville. And he was the Muscle Shoals Rhythm Section's lead guitarist from 67 to 71. So whether it was Wilson Pickett or Arthur Conley or Aretha or Joe Tex or Solomon Burke or Percy Sledge, the Dells even, yep, Staples Singers, Paul Kelly, Johnny Taylor, Elvis, yep, the Box Tops, R.B. Greaves, Boz Scaggs, Evie Sands, okay, well, maybe we shouldn't mention her, the Looking Glass, yeah, kid you not, Toots Hibbert, and Otis Redding. Sadly, he's been gone quite a while, had a heart attack, 51 years old in 1995. All right, so we have Shane, who is driving. Let's see, where are we going tonight? I love it when you take me for a ride, and Shane is probably heading up, I'm guessing, 94 to Wisconsin. Where are we, Shane?
1: Well, I'm on 90 going to 294, but I am going up to Milwaukee again.
0: Okay. All right. Well, I'm getting used to the route. So along the way, what's your favorite fast food?
1: Believe it or not, Hardee's has a good Nashville chicken sandwich. It's actually pretty decent.
0: Okay.
1: Nothing's really open at night.
0: Yeah, well, that's true. Increasingly, I think that's the worst thing the pandemic gave us, is places that used to be open late at night no longer are. They had an excuse, and now we're stuck.
1: Yep.
0: Yeah, I know. I hate that. Especially with grocery stores and stuff like that, because I don't get around to thinking about food usually until they're already closing.
1: So, yeah, all we got are the truck stops, pretty much.
0: Yeah. Now, but the good thing about the truck stops, unless I'm wrong, is now you have a plethora of fast food choices, unlike before when it was, depending on where you were, either a Hot Shop or a Hojo or something like that.
1: Yeah. Yeah, they all have different restaurants. They change. Like, I like the Loves, and they got, like, Hardee's and Arby's.
0: Yeah. Yeah, well, it's better than it was, that's for sure.
1: Yes, it is.
0: Okay, so we're doing some MASH trivia, are we?
1: Yes, ma'am.
0: All right. Why did Margaret make the flu shot so painful for Hawkeye? Do you want choices?
1: Yeah.
0: She hated him. She didn't like the fact that he laughed when radar came in on them. She loved him. Or she actually wanted to give pain.
1: Because he left when Radar walked
0: Absolutely.
1: In.
0: That was a gimme, that's for sure. All right, well, good deal. We'll keep driving and hang on. We'll get that address, but, you know, don't hold your breath. Appreciate
1: Thanks,
0: it.
1: Thanks, Riley.
0: All
1: Have
0: right.
1: a good night.
0: You too. All right, so let's put Shane on hold there. And so that's where we are. Oh, but Robert in Chicago is going to guess on a bumper. All right, Robert, what did you hear you know?
2: I'd like to take a guess on your second bumper stumper after the 10:30 news.
0: Yeah.
2: It sounded like, would it be Frankie Lyman and the Teenagers?
0: Not a chance.
2: No. Oh, well.
0: No, not even close.
2: Really?
0: No.
2: Oh, wow.
0: No, well, I'll say it's close that they were from New York. I'll give them that. And that they were on, you know, associated label, sort of. I'll give them that. So, but after that, I think we've run out of coincidences.
2: Oh, yeah. It was the style of the song that I was really going by more than anything else.
0: Absolutely.
2: Yeah. Oh, okay.
0: All right. Well, good deal. Well, thanks. Okay. I really appreciate it. Yes. All right. So, it's a well thought out guess. It's just not right. And it does have kind of that feel for it. And of course, since it was on Rama, George Goldner was at least tangentially involved. So you can see the connection there, but not. All right, what are we doing here? I believe we have spoken to Shane. John needs to go ahead and get that address. And I've got David in Muskegon wants charts. All right, David.
3: Yes, I'm going to do charts. First off, you know, in our town here, after when COVID hit, our Walmarts do not stay open 24 hours anymore.
0: Anywhere.
3: They're only open to...
0: Yes, that's not just there. It's anywhere. Now, you can have 1966, but you can't have this week because someone already took it. So you can either take some other week, other time of the year in 66, or you can take another year.
3: Okay, how about if I take this week? How about next week in 66?
0: It's going to be
3: that's when I started the summer program.
0: No, you don't understand. It's going to be too close. They're going to be the same records.
3: Oh, okay. How about July of 1966?
0: All right, let's do July 16th, 1966, a month from now, okay?
3: Okay. Yeah.
0: All right. Number one, Hanky Panky.
3: Tommy James and the Shondells.
0: Number two, Wild Thing.
3: The Trobs.
0: Yes. Number three, Red Rubber Ball.
3: The Circle.
0: Number four, You Don't Have to Say You Love Me.
3: You Don't Have to Say You Love Me. That's Dusty Springfield.
0: Absolutely. Number five, Paperback Writer.
3: The Beatles.
0: Six, Strangers in the Night.
3: Frank Sinatra.
0: Seven, Along Comes Mary.
3: The Association.
0: And eight, Little Girl. Hey, little girl, you don't have to hide nothing no more. You ain't been doing what hadn't been done before.
3: Okay, Syndicate of Sound.
0: Yes, number nine would be Little Red Riding Hood.
3: Sam the Sham and the Pharaohs.
0: And number 10, Hungry.
3: Paul Revere and the Raiders.
0: All right, let's see how far you get. Number 11, Dirty Water.
3: The Sandals.
0: 12, Pied Piper.
3: Crispy and St. Peter.
0: Yep. 13, Ain't Too Proud to Beg.
3: Temptations.
0: Number 14, I Saw Her Again.
3: Mamas and the Papas.
0: Yes, absolutely. And number 15, Sweet Pea.
3: Tommy Rowe.
0: 16, Cool Jerk.
3: The Capitals.
0: 17, Paint It Black.
3: The Rolling Stones.
0: 18, Don't Bring Me Down.
3: The Animals.
0: 19, I Wash My Hands in Muddy Water.
3: Wash my hands in muddy water.
0: Obviously, it's going to be a remake, and it's going to be a blue-eyed singer who just happens to like soul and R&B and blues and all that.
3: Wait a minute.
0: He even had his own record label, though this one wasn't on it.
3: Oh, my Lord. I wash my hands in dirty water.
0: Muddy water. Muddy water.
3: Wash my hands in muddy water.
0: Yes, muddy.
3: Could you play a little of it? I don't know if I remember that.
0: Yeah, you certainly know this guy, by the way. Let's see. Muddy. Oh, hell, I can't spell hands. That's the only thing about playing this stuff for you. It causes me to have to write the titles on my computer, and I'm too good at it. All right, here we go, because I can't see it. But here we go. Oh, God. So the only version I have is by Stonewall Jackson? That's really sad. It's not Stonewall. It's not Stonewall Jackson.
3: Yeah.
0: Although it's the same song, but it's not Stonewall Jackson. Let me see. But yeah, you should be able to guess this. The guy had his own label. And this wasn't on it. This was on Imperial. Let's see. Of course, if I give you any of his other songs, you'll get it right away. But all right. He did a version of Midnight Special. And he did a remake of Tracks of My Tears.
3: I take it the computer's not, I'm not hearing it.
0: Well, no, I'm not playing it because I can't play the Johnny Rivers. What's Johnny? I just.
3: Hello?
0: Yes. Are you there? I gave it away. It's Johnny Rivers. Anyway, you did very well.
3: Oh, Johnny Rivers.
0: Yeah, you did very well. All right. Good deal. Well, you certainly got enough to win. But again, don't hold your breath. Don't go away.
3: Yeah, you know.
0: What?
3: Oh, I'm sorry. Speaking of things, you know, because this was when my first year in the summer program at the Michigan School for the Blind.
0: Uh-huh.
3: And see, what they worked with kids, children there on with life skills, we would do, like, group projects together. It was in what was called Aids to Daily Living.
0: Uh-huh. That's good.
3: And you really didn't learn as much as if you did, you know, projects by yourself and they was and a teacher was working with you. I learned that.
0: Okay.
3: Up here in Muskegon.
0: All right.
3: And they also had mobility, which was really good, and that's a life skill because you're going to be using that all your life. And I don't know how many children realized I didn't think I'd ever be able to because I wasn't even allowed to go out of my yard.
0: Yeah.
3: And I couldn't go anywhere or anything, being totally blind. And all I could do is stay in my yard when I was at home with my parents.
0: Well, life skills is great. I absolutely agree with you on that. It's wonderful stuff. It opens you up to a whole new world. But anyway,
3: it does. Anyway,
0: you heard
3: you
0: some.
3: You know, a lot of people don't realize, like, all that, you know, like your blind rehab services, when they're teaching you life skills, Braille, that's a life skill. That's what you're going to be using to read with because you cannot see print any longer.
0: Right.
3: Mobility, cane travel, because you are going to be using that for the rest of your days.
0: Absolutely.
3: Once you get on your own independently, you know, whenever you're able to.
0: Yep. All true. But hang on. Don't go away. I agree with you wholeheartedly. All right. Absolutely. And life skills also for individuals who have cognitive impairment, you know, kids who are on the retarded scale or what have you. There are some great life skills programs, and I support every one of them because it really can lead to full independence. All right. I'll get off the soapbox here and agree with David completely. And we're going to get to some 1965 lyrics for Fran and Jeff and Homewood want Seinfeld trivia and Lisa in Dundee, Mad Men. All right. Maddie in Harwood Heights, a little 5x5, and Shane's still holding on. I don't think John realized he's supposed to confirm that address. So I'll remind him again, and you'll hear this in another bumper stumper coming up next on WGN Radio.

0: and Radio. I'm Raleigh James. Say it, baby. So who is that? 888-876-5593. 1966, Chicago. All right, so that's all you get from me. We go to Fran in Austin, and we've got lyrics for Fran. And so, Fran, welcome back to WGN Radio.
1: Hey, Raleigh. First, I wanted to take a guess or a couple of guesses on the trivia.
0: Okay.
1: They're so easy that it might be wrong because it's usually not something that's obvious, but drinking or smoking?
0: Nope.
1: Okay. That's all I got. I thought it was too easy.
0: All right. 1965 lyrics. I can see him turning down the lights. Now he's holding her the way I used to do.
1: Here comes the night.
0: Absolutely right. You betcha.
1: Yeah.
0: That's why I paused there. I can see him turning down the lights. All right.
1: Yeah, I can hear it in my head.
0: Absolutely. Yep. You are a winner, Van Morrison, indeed. All right. Hang on. Don't go away. Van Morrison, you betcha. So that's how we do lyrics. All right. So we'll find out what's going on in the world at large. Then we got Lisa, we got Maddie, we got Jeff, and hopefully you next hour right here on Monday Night Trivia on WGN Radio.

0: WGN Radio. I'm Raleigh James. So who is that? And Ed Townsend wrote it. Yeah, the guy who did For Your Love, but that has nothing to do with it. But other than writing it, of course. It was on the Whippet label, which means that was Gene Norman's label. Yeah, well, he was on KFWB in Los Angeles. And that was out at the same time, 1957. So who are they? 888-876-5593. There's your bumper stumper. Let's review my question, if I can find it. Yeah, I don't know how things disappear. It happens quickly. All right, I can look it up. Thank God I keep these things online. When discussing their family life while growing up, 84% of adults surveyed said their parents did this unconscionable thing. Did what? 888-876-5593. We got Lisa in Dundee. How's it going, Lisa?
1: Hey, pretty good. How are you, Raleigh?
0: Well, I'm here.
1: Yeah? How are the bugs?
0: Well, while we're speaking, I was actually swathing myself with more of this wonderful, whatever this is, bug spray.
1: Oh, dear.
0: Yeah, I don't know. I don't know. We'll see. I haven't.
1: And they leave John alone, right?
0: Oh, it's always the way. Absolutely.
1: Oh, my gosh.
0: No. And, you know, for a while I thought, well, maybe he just doesn't notice it. But no, it's this and mosquitoes, whatever. If there's anything nearby, I'm the target.
1: Wow.
0: Yeah.
1: That's just crazy.
0: Right. And I usually don't remember to put on the bug spray until I feel that first bite. So
1: sure,
0: you're right, exactly. And that's just what happened during the news. I'm like, oh, gosh, I'm scratching a little too much. Yes, indeed. So other than that,
1: well,
0: I can't complain.
1: I'd like to take a stab at the straggler.
0: Oh, good.
1: Is it sending them to bed without supper?
0: No. 84% of adults complain about this? Oh, my God. What kind of households are these?
1: Well, back in the day, you know, that was
0: 84%? Oh, my dear God.
1: I mean, never happened to me, but
0: well, or anybody I know, but
1: so I take it spanking is out as well.
0: Yep, spanking is absolutely out. I'd say it's no form of punishment.
1: Ah, okay.
0: Yeah, so we've ruled out punishment. And I was surprised that 84% surveyed said this. Just absolutely surprised.
1: So is it something like eating something gross, like
0: no
1: liver or something?
0: No, there's no food involved.
1: Wow.
0: Yeah.
1: What could they still be complaining about?
0: Oh, and they are. And, you know, actually, when you hear the answer, you'll say, uh-huh, I've heard that. I don't know that I know. Yeah, I do, actually. But not often do I know anybody who could legitimately say this was the case.
1: Huh. I mean, I'm of that age, and nothing's terrible happened to me when I was a kid.
0: Right, so that you know of, exactly.
1: That I know of.
0: Right.
1: Maybe in, you know,
0: I've got a list, but none. I've actually got a big list, but absolutely none of them would be coming on any surveys, I guarantee it.
1: Oh, that's funny. Well, okay, I'll take I'll try Mad Men.
0: That sounds good to me. And
1: for
0: I've
1: trivia.
0: Got, it was interesting, I have the ultimate quiz here. Who on Mad Men is a financial officer who forges a signature on an early bonus check for himself?
1: That's Lane Price.
0: Right, I didn't even need to give you all four. That's excellent.
1: No.
0: Yes, he. That's the financial officer.
1: And then, you know what? Then he hanged himself.
0: Yes.
1: He got caught.
0: Isn't that perfect? Yeah.
1: It was a great episode.
0: Oh, God.
1: Yeah.
0: Not for Lane. Yeah.
1: It's a great show. Yeah, no, not for him. But and it was, he's played by Jared Harris.
0: Okay.
1: You know, the other guy's son, Richard Harris's son.
0: Wow. Okay.
1: Yeah.
0: I've never seen it. Never seen it.
1: Oh, it's a good show.
0: Yeah.
1: It's not on anymore, but.
0: Oh, it's not? Not anywhere?
1: No, it was on for seven seasons.
0: And nobody's playing reruns?
1: Oh, yeah, they are. Yeah.
0: Okay.
1: Sure. HBO has it.
0: Oh, okay.
1: On reruns, if anybody's interested.
0: That costs money. I don't have HBO.
1: You know, it goes back to the 60s, though, which is. Oh,
0: yeah.
1: Which I like.
0: Oh, yeah, absolutely.
1: You know, and it's all about advertising and
0: yes,
1: a fun show.
0: Interesting.
1: But, yeah.
0: There you go. Well, you certainly know it well.
1: Thanks.
0: All right, hang on.
1: Great.
0: Don't go away.
1: Thanks, right, Raleigh. Have a good week.
0: You too. All right. So absolutely right. We'll put Lisa on hold because she's 100% right. And hopefully she lives long enough to get a prize. I'm going to be better at this, I keep saying, but it hasn't happened yet. All right. So 888-876-5593. Marguerite in Chicago is going to take a guess or two. How are you, Marguerite?
2: I'm fine, thank you. How are you?
0: All right, what's going on tonight?
2: Okay, is it that the parents forgot their children's birthdays?
0: No. Oh, that's interesting. No, 84% complaining about that. Man, that's inattentive parenting. Nope.
2: I can't even think.
0: When you hear it, you'll know, and it might not have happened to you, but it
2: they
0: happens.
2: They didn't go and get their report cards?
0: Nope.
2: They didn't put this... Ooh...
0: Nope. It's much worse than all of that.
2: Wow.
0: Yeah.
2: Okay. And also, I have a question. The first bumper stumper that you played?
0: Yes.
2: That group, did you say the year 1992?
0: Yes, absolutely. Isn't that amazing? They're originally grew from the 50s, and nobody's going to get it, so I'll tell you. It's the Keystoners, and they were a Philadelphia group in the 50s, and Bal Shively resurrected them in 1992 and put them out on his own little record label, and I thought Gossip was just the greatest little record.
2: It is. Yeah. It really is. And I wasn't sure of the year, like 1992, because I remember in high school they were still, you know, the high school groups, the guys in school.
0: Right.
2: When we had talent shows and you know, programs at school, they were still doing doo-wop.
0: Right.
2: And then I said to myself, when did it start fading out? I guess after this, and I graduated in 77, so I'm not sure what was going on in high school after that. But by the time we were in college, no one was singing doo-wop anymore.
0: Right.
2: In the 80s. So I'm like, wow, we missed that.
0: Well,
2: yeah.
0: The interesting thing is this group's biggest hit was called Magic Kiss, and that came out in 1956.
2: Mm-hmm.
0: And it was originally on G&M, and then Epic picked it up for national distribution. And then in 61, they had Sleep and Dream, which was kind of a quasi-hit. And then that was it. You know, really, they released some other stuff that no one actually heard. And then Val Shively started to record them on his own on his little Starbound label and had been recording stuff for a few years. And then My Heart Beats Again was another really good one. And then Gossip came out in 92, and I just thought it was great.
2: It is. It is funny little. It's funny too.
0: Yeah.
2: You know, little comedic song.
0: Yeah.
2: And thank you for your program as usual. And of course, I opened up with the Raleigh James Dancers.
0: All right.
2: Yeah.
0: Thanks.
2: Yeah.
0: Appreciate that.
2: Okay. And thank you for your program. Okay,
0: talk to you
2: night.
0: Soon. I hope. Thanks.
2: Mm-hmm.
0: All right. So 888-876-5593. Yeah, the Keystoners were truly great. But like I say, 1956, and Val knew them. They were Philadelphia guys. He said, well, why don't you just get together and do something? And he started to record them in the 80s. And then 92, Gossip came out. And it was a local Philly hit that got a lot of play in Philly, but I don't think anywhere else. But it was a wonderful little record, I thought. So, yeah, so that's the Keystoners, so don't guess on them. All right, but we have plenty more, and another one coming up, actually. Oh, it's an interesting one. Although this last one I thought was interesting, too, for a lot of reasons. Now, let's see. Don in Beloit, welcome back to WGN Radio. How's it going, Don? Don? No, Don's gone? Gee, and I picked out his World War II question, too. Oh, well. It was a long war. I'm sure he'll call back. We'll have others. So, here it is. He's calling back as I speak, actually, John says. So we'll in moments speak to Don. All right. So Don called back. All right, Don, welcome back to WGN Radio.
3: Hey.
0: All right.
3: You had some slight echo in the car when I was driving like a half hour ago. You seem with always had some echo going on. I don't know.
0: I wonder what that is. Could be anything. I don't know if it's at my end. I guess it is at my end, but I don't know.
3: You still got that straggler, right?
0: Oh, I absolutely have the straggler question. Yes. Do you have any guesses?
3: These parents, they sound like they're messing up in some stuff, like maybe driving without people in seatbelts.
0: No.
3: Smoking around the house.
0: By the way, who would care? But okay, go on.
3: Right. Drinking.
0: No.
3: Like in front of the kids or during pregnancy. Embarrassing the kids at school.
0: No.
3: The most horrendous thing, wearing socks while wearing sandals.
0: No. White, too. No.
3: With therapy, we all get over that, though, when our parents do.
0: Really? Well, that's good to hear. Well, no, and again, we're saying when discussing their family life while growing up, 84% of adults surveyed said their parents did this unconscionable thing. So that means they remembered it into their adulthood and still considered it unconscionable. What could that be? Yellow operator.
3: Bad eating habits at home.
0: No.
3: I'll tell you, Riley, I don't know. I gave you some of my good ones. I usually do pretty good with your guesses.
0: You absolutely usually do. And this one to me is as obvious as it gets, but that's because I'm reading the answer. Why are you hearing Noisy Clock by the Lawrence Keys Trio instead of the stream? Because the stream is down. Why is the stream down? If I knew that, the stream wouldn't be down. I moved up, finding and fixing the stream, to urgent on the to-do list. Hopefully, you'll be hearing what you came to hear here soon. Until then, it's Noisy Clock on a repetitive loop. Sorry about that. Check back later. Thanks for trying to listen.

Why are you hearing Noisy Clock by the Lawrence Keys Trio instead of The Stream? Because The Stream is down. Why is The Stream down? If I knew that, The Stream wouldn't be down. I moved up, finding and fixing The Stream, to urgent on the to-do list. Hopefully, you'll be hearing what you came to hear here soon. Until then, it's Noisy Clock on a repetitive loop. Sorry about that. Check back later. Thanks for trying to listen.

Why are you hearing Noisy Clock by the Lawrence Keys Trio instead of The Stream? Because The Stream is down. Why is The Stream down? If I knew that, The Stream wouldn't be down. I've moved up, finding and fixing The Stream, to urgent on the to-do list. Hopefully, you'll be hearing what you came to hear here soon. Until then, it's Noisy Clock on a repetitive loop. Sorry about that. Check back later. Thanks for trying to listen.

0: And if it's on your mind, it'll be on mine. All you have to do is call 888-876-5593. That's 888-ROLLYE, and that gets you to me. We already have a lineup, Mike and Marty and Jim. All right, but plenty of room available for you. Now, I loved this story, and Engineer Bob, who sends me terrific links, had sent it, because I can't tell you how many times I have thrown a laptop against a wall. It doesn't matter if it's a MacBook Pro, it doesn't stop me. And and more than once, I'm glad that I'm not armed, because I'm sure I would shoot some of the desktops. I'm almost convinced, if they're running Windows, that is. Most of my Macs I've made peace with, and don't start me on Linux. But in any event, what we have here is a guy. No, he didn't shoot his PC. His PC saved him from a bullet fired by a neighbor's dog. All right, so right there, you know this story's got to be good. Yeah, under the heading of, well, you see what happened was. Yes, right, it's a Ramageddon story for sure. Actually, I always say you can never have enough RAM. Well, in this case, a $200 RAM stick just proved its worth completely. Yeah, that's right. And this was one of the articles I read said it comes straight out of The Simpsons. Oh, believe me, it'll probably get there. But we have a gaming PC who has stepped out and said, hey, my computer saved me from being shot. Yes, so the neighbor's dog, and right there, you wonder about that. The neighbor's dog accidentally discharged a firearm. Wouldn't you love copy on that as well? They don't have much of that. Obviously, the police showed up. Now, when the dog discharged the firearm, probably with absolutely no malice toward the neighbor, the bullet traveled through a wall heading toward the person. But what happened is it changed its trajectory after hitting a RAM stick. All right, so, that's, I don't know, is that more expensive than bulletproof shielding? I guess it depends how much you've got of it. But apparently, the deal was that they woke up, the gamer, and it was a gamer on his computer, woke up in the middle of the night to a loud bang and glass hitting them in the face. And so, meanwhile, in a daze, the neighbor arrives, crying, shaking, repeatedly apologizing, terrified someone had been hurt because it turned out their dog discharged a firearm. Again, I want more copy on that, but I don't have it. So the police arrive, they investigate, and that was what was interesting as they analyzed the scene. They said, you know, you would have been hit by that bullet while you were asleep had that PC not altered its trajectory. And they found the bullet under the guy's pillow. I kid you not. And so they've got pictures of the projectile and went right through the motherboard, but deflected off of the RAM stick. If you were wondering, that would be a Trident ZRGB, just in case. And now, needless to say, the neighbor was charged with criminal negligence, I guess, and had her gun confiscated. How did the dog get the gun? Yeah, that's one where the reporter, I think, just didn't get enough information on this. The insurance will be paying for the repairs. Then they'll drop the coverage, no doubt. And she has said everything the insurer doesn't pay for, she will. It took 3 days to clean up all the broken glass from the broken panel. And so now the computer user is looking for a replacement. And so in these days of Ramageddon, his $3,500 budget won't go all that far. But nonetheless, better a broken PC than a bullet in your body. So there, it's just a great story. But I sure wish that it included exactly how that gun got in the paws of the dog. Yeah, right. Well, it's not the only time it's happened. Oh, then there's Scottsbluff. And here we have a dog setting off a shotgun in the back of a truck where when the animal moved from one side of the seat to the other. A pellet hit a woman in the arm. Yeah, well, if she had a PC nearby, yes, absolutely. I believe that would be an Alabama story. But nonetheless, 888-876-5593, top that. We've got Mike in Elmwood Park who's going to try. Mike, welcome back to WGN Radio.
1: Yeah, Raleigh, can I get a couple of requests then?
0: Yeah, and I've got a couple I'm planning to play for you tonight. No, let me get the list. So, yeah, I'm playing 60 Minute Man. And were you the one who wanted Don't Throw Your Love Away?
1: No.
0: Okay. Yeah, I didn't write the name down, but it was underneath yours, so I was hoping. All right, so what are we adding to 60 Minute Man?
1: Mr. Bassman by Johnny Simple.
0: Absolutely.
1: And I Only Have Eyes for You by the Flamingos.
0: Ah, okay. All right, you got it.
1: All right, thanks.
0: Thanks for calling. All right,
1: yep.
0: So we'll definitely get to 60 Minute Man. And, of course, I'll have to play a clip from Can't Do 60 No More. Yeah, it's only fair. And we'll definitely get to Mr. Bassman and I Only Have Eyes for You before the week is out. All right, so that takes care of that. Now we've got Marty, and Marty is in Whiting. So, Marty, welcome back to WGN Radio. What's up?
2: Good evening, Raleigh. That was one heck of a story.
0: Isn't it? I just love that story, but I sure wish the reporter had delved into exactly the dynamics of how the dog got the gun.
2: Right. Was that in America?
0: Was that from what?
2: Was that in the USA?
0: Yes, absolutely in the USA. No, that's
2: wow.
0: that these stories are as American as apple pie.
2: Well, I've told you a couple of times now, I don't have a computer, or even a smartphone. Maybe I need a PC now.
0: That's right. Put it under home protection.
2: Yeah, no doubt. Wow. Yeah, what a wild story. I'll have to be telling that to somebody.
0: Yeah.
2: I got a request, but also I got a question for you.
0: Okay.
2: My request, I was catching up on my newspapers. It was either from Sunday, yesterday, or this morning. Billy Crash Craddock, I think he was 82.
0: Yeah.
2: Do you have anything by him?
0: Sure, Rub It In for sure, but probably a lot more. But everybody plays Rub
2: okay.
0: It In.
2: I haven't heard his songs in years, but if you don't want to play something
0: sure.
2: tomorrow night or whatever,
0: sure.
2: That'd be nice to hear.
0: Absolutely, Marty, I'll do it.
2: Okay, and then here's my question. I've been meaning to ask you this like the last 4 or 5 weeks. You know, Lionel, he only works weekends now.
0: Uh-huh.
2: Walt Sterling took over for him. But I had not heard this name in years. Cousin Brucey.
0: Yeah.
2: Cousin Brucey will pop in on the 3 hour show and he'll play a song. I'm assuming Cousin Brucey is deceased.
0: No, he's 90 years old. He'll be 91 this fall. He's absolutely alive. He's still on like Sirius.
2: Oh, really?
0: I wish I was making that up, but I'm not.
2: Yeah, he plays some good little songs, and especially, I have a cousin, and his name is Bruce. So, no exaggeration, I have not heard that name, Cousin Brucey, and oh, I bet it's been 30 years.
0: Well, interesting, because he certainly has been around during all that time. You know, he originally was in Bermuda and then on INS in New York, and then he went to Miami on INZ briefly and then WABC, and he was there for 13 years. And then he went to WNBC, replacing Wolfman Jack, who quit because he was going to tour with the Guess Who. And after that, if you remember, Robert F.X. Sillerman, he teamed with him and Sillerman Morrow Broadcasting. They bought little stations in places like Middletown and Poughkeepsie and places like that. And then he went back to CBS FM, probably 82, initially filling in for Jack Spector and then taking over. And then he did this little syndicated thing, Cruising America. And he had a little Saturday Night Dance Party briefly, but then Cruising America was the deal. And then he did some other countdown things that had some appeal, and he stayed on CBS FM until I think like the early 90s for sure, when the station changed format. That's when he was out, and from there he went to Sirius in about 2005, and he's as far as I know, he's still, maybe he's not, but I thought he was still there. Oh, well, I just looked it up while we're speaking. On Wednesday, July 29th, 2020, he announced he was leaving Sirius, characterized as not a retirement. All right. Well, okay, here's the deal. He went back to WABC, because remember, that fan who became a billionaire bought WABC and brought a lot of things back, including, I guess, Cousin Brucey's Saturday Night Rock and Roll Party. And so I guess WABC is trying to syndicate that. So that's he's still absolutely alive. And as far as I know,
2: wow.
0: Jody, his wife, he married her in 1974. She was the sister of a guy in Miami, Pete Berlin, who I think died recently, who was on WFUN. But anyway, I think that she's still there as well. And so that's the deal. Yep.
2: Well, hands down, he's got one hell of a resume, man.
0: Oh, yeah. No, I mean, today.
2: Trying to search my memory. Probably in the, I don't know, graduate high school in 81. Probably around there, you know, early 80s to mid 80s. Maybe the first time I ever heard his name. But, yeah, he pops up on Walt's show there. And then, like, at least two songs throughout the three-hour night. But not three. But it's like, next time I think about it, I remember, because I got part-timers, I'll have to ask Raleigh.
0: Well, that's the deal, and he's very New York-centric. One of my favorite stories is being in Winslow, Arizona, and they had the Cousin Brucey show in this little restaurant, and this woman was sitting there who was from New Mexico, and she turned to her husband when Cousin Brucey came on and said, "What is that crap?" And I thought, yes, well, that's pretty much how someone outside of New York would probably typify it. So now, of course, I can't hear him without seeing this woman in my mind's eye saying that. But, yeah, he certainly certainly made a name for himself, that's for sure.
2: Okay, Raleigh, thank you very much for answering my question.
0: Absolutely.
2: And next time I call, I'm going to pick your brain about Wolfman Jack because June 30th, I'm going to Tinley Park, and guess who? I know you're not a Guess Who fan.
0: No, that's actually not.
2: Wolfman.
0: That's not entirely true. I like some of the Guess Who stuff. I have a soft spot for anybody from Winnipeg, as far as musically, because my mind is Winnipeg is Canada's music capital, and so a lot of stuff came out of there that was really good.
2: Okay.
0: All right. Thanks.
2: I'll keep you in mind June 30th when me and a friend go to the concert. Tell me, Brooke.
0: Well, perfect. And then you're just a few days away from.

Why are you hearing Noisy Clock by the Lawrence Keys Trio instead of The Stream? Because The Stream is down. Why is The Stream down? If I knew that, The Stream wouldn't be down. I moved up, finding and fixing The Stream, to urgent on the to-do list. Hopefully, you'll be hearing what you came to hear here soon. Until then, it's Noisy Clock on a repetitive loop. Sorry about that. Check back later. Thanks for trying to listen.

0: 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We started right at 10. If you don't hear yourself on it, well, that's because you didn't call. I hope you'll rectify that soon. We're live Monday through Thursday evenings. That's from 10 to 1 Central. 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
1: Direct from the edge of the lunatic fringe, it's the Raleigh James Show.

WQN Radio. I'm Raleigh James, and those are the Exciters on Roulette. That was probably their downfall, but very underrated group who had a lot of history. And Brenda Reed and her husband, Herb Rooney, were the genesis of it when they were the Exciters. They previously had been something else. But in any event, they were the Masterettes, and nothing happened. But they wound up auditioning for Jerry Lieber and Mike Stoller and got a record contract, and they changed their name to the Exciters, and Lieber and Stoller and Teacho Wilshire produced for United Artists Tell Him, which was a top five record, and a Scopitone, if you've ever seen that as well. And that was actually a remake. Gil Hamilton, who later was Johnny Thunder, recorded it as Tell Her. And it did absolutely nothing. But Tell Him was just huge. And, of course, they went on and wound up, through, I don't know, a fit of insanity on Roulette. But it's a long story, I'm sure. But in any event, they had been involved with Burt Burns. And Burt Burns actually wrote and produced Run Mascara. So there you go. And that's for Lisa, and we'll get her other requests as well. So now, with all that, we're going to check out the news, and then we're going to check out Jim in Richmond and his update, and there's room for you to coming up on WGN Radio.

0: interrupting the fabulous Ronettes featuring Veronica. And indeed, so it was an album cut on that. But the song is really a signature song for the Students back in 1958 originally. And then Maureen Gray had a version that got some play in Philadelphia. That was it. The Beach Boys had it on an album for reasons I can't fathom. Neighbor's Complaint, which interesting little doo-wop recreation group. Rosie and the Originals. But the Rosie and the Originals version didn't surface until about 1999, which was, you know, more than a decade after it had been recorded. But big record, especially for the Students. I always think about it that way. But nice to hear Veronica do it as well. And that was the second request we had from Lisa in Joliet. All right, so Jim in Richmond. I want to hear all about it. Welcome back to WGN Radio. The floor is yours.
1: Thank you very much for taking my call.
0: Always. What's going on?
1: Can I get a request before we talk about the four stories I want to talk about?
0: Oh, sure. What do you want to hear?
1: Can you play something by Bonnie Tyler?
0: Bonnie Tyler.
1: She came out of a coma today.
0: All right, Bonnie Tyler. Yeah, it kind of puts me in a coma hearing it, but I'll try to come up with something I'm willing to tolerate. So what else you got?
1: If you don't have to play it.
0: Well, we'll see. I'll try something. I don't know what, but something.
1: Right. And I have two fantastic stories from Sunday, and then frustration from Monday, and then a call that I got on Sunday from Brian with an I that I am very upset about. But let's start with the great news. I was over the moon on Sunday.
0: What happened?
1: I got a call from my son and daughter-in-law in Rock in Miami.
0: Oh, good.
1: And they've been looking all around and everything. She has a doctorate in veterinary medicine. So they've been looking and looking and looking to get out of Miami.
0: And really?
1: Have you ever heard of Palm Bay, Florida?
0: Palm Bay, of course.
1: Yes.
0: Why? Well, firstly, why do they want to stay in Florida? Palm Bay is Brevard County, so that's the Space Coast. That's like Cocoa, Titusville,
1: right.
0: Merritt Island,
1: mm-hmm.
0: And you know they it's all right. I mean, you know, it's got the same humidity as Miami, so if that's your beef, you won't
1: right.
0: solve it there.
1: But they recruited her
0: oh.
1: to go to a better hospital. That's my stupid...
0: A veterinary
1: stroke.
0: Hospital?
1: But
0: okay.
1: Right.
0: All right,
1: and
0: so where is it? Do you know what the name of it is? Where is it?
1: No,
0: okay.
1: No, but we were talking and everything.
0: Okay.
1: And they found them a house in Palm Bay.
0: Okay.
1: It is a five-bedroom,
0: yeah.
1: two-story,
0: uh-huh.
1: two-car garage with a mm-hmm. large fenced-in yard.
0: Oh, yeah.
1: Because
0: yeah.
1: they have two dogs. $450,000, no PMI, and no deposit.
0: Okay.
1: Because they're recruiting her to come there.
0: Hopefully no HOA.
1: And they have an HOA.
0: Oh,
1: but
0: God.
1: I
0: yeah, well.
1: Totally read the HOA.
0: Yeah, read it closely.
1: Know?
0: Well, it's grown, that's for sure. The funniest thing was, and this is 20 years ago now, but the thing I remember about it was U.S. News & World Report reported it as the number two drunkest city in the United States behind Reno. So,
1: Palm Bay?
0: Yeah.
1: Oh, great. I got to tell them
0: yeah,
1: that.
0: But
1: I...
0: now remember, a year before it was the finalist for All American City. So it depends who's
1: right.
0: rating it. But I love that drunkest. And I thought, oh, man, retired astronauts. What do you know? So
1: right.
0: it was it was interesting because they had a really nice country club there that was like essentially worthless because they found arsenic in the groundwater. And it would
1: right.
0: cost like $12 million to clean it up. I don't know what ever happened to that. But you know, you got a situation there like many places in Florida, you know, St. Pete is famous for this, where the voters defeat any measure that could possibly raise their property taxes. So they don't do anything about the infrastructure like raising the or like, you know, fixing the roads or things like that. And so, you know, it's what it is. But still, it's not a bad place as far as that goes.
1: Right.
0: So, yeah.
1: And they're excited because they could sit on the back porch and watch the space launches from Florida.
0: They absolutely can.
1: Right. And they were telling me that, like I said, no PMI, no down payment. And they found her a wonderful position there.
0: Good.
1: And my son is looking for a position in Walgreens in that area.
0: There's
1: and
0: plenty
1: they
0: of
1: want
0: them.
1: People to, and they want people to move there.
0: Good.
1: He said they're going from a $200,000 people living there to two million people in Miami. He
0: right.
1: said if he bought the same house in Miami, it would cost $1.5 million.
0: Yeah, Miami's out of sight right now for reasons that also evade me, but right.
1: Right.
0: But, yeah, Brevard County is kind of large, but, you know, not anywhere near Dade for Miami or Broward, obviously. But I'd say the population of the county is probably over 500,000.
1: Right. And they are over the moon, and I was over the moon because they called me, you know.
0: Yeah.
1: And
0: well, it's also interesting. By the way, I'll give you an interesting fact. Maybe they don't know it. But of all the communities in Brevard County, and Cocoa is probably the most well-known in Cocoa Beach and all that, but Palm mm-hmm. Bay has a bigger population than anywhere else, like Melbourne or Titusville or Cocoa Beach or Satellite Beach or Cape Canaveral or Indian Harbor. Palm Bay has over 140,000 people. So it's bigger than it. So it's got some clout there in Brevard County. It's nice.
1: Right, and he said they had 200,000, but that's what he said. But I was so excited that I got to speak to them because
0: yeah.
1: they haven't talked to them in a long time.
0: That's
1: and
0: great.
1: While we were talking, you could hear Rock running around
0: Perfect.
1: Speaking and everything. And she was telling me he calls potato chips tichies. And I don't know where he got that from.
0: Oh, okay.
1: You know?
0: All right.
1: And then the other exciting news is my daughter-in-law told me that through Ancestry, they all knew that they had a lieutenant colonel in the American Revolution.
0: Uh-huh.
1: And that's why her mother and her are in the DAR.
0: Oh, God.
1: But they went through Ancestry and went further and found out that their 13th great-grandmother was on the Mayflower.
0: All right. I guess that's good.
1: And then they said that their 13th great-uncle was there before the Mayflower, and he was the surveyor to tell them where to land the ship.
0: Interesting.
1: And then she told me, we are American and more than you can understand.
0: Well, sure, that's great.
1: So then,
0: you know, for people.
1: So then I go on.
0: I was going to say, for people, some people really put a lot into that. And I know that because, you know, I'm married to John, who's a descendant of, you know, Ezra Cornell. And so occasionally he'll get a call from a relative. Well, would you do DNA? We want to trace it back. Like, no, we don't care. We could care less. So they don't like it since John won't give them the male DNA for it. He says, you know, it doesn't matter. They're
1: right.
0: all dead. So, yeah.
1: And I was over the moon on Sunday. But I told her that the only thing that I know about my son's, ancestry was my father told me that his great-grandfather was a captain in the King's Guard in Sweden.
0: Wow.
1: And they gave him, when he retired, they gave him 10 acres, but the acres they gave him was horrible. And then he said, heck with this, and he left. But
0: where did
1: said,
0: he go?
1: Oh, yeah, we're going to America.
0: Really, from Sweden? Okay.
1: But what she told me is this, we're going to look into that more.
0: All right.
1: And I thought that was great.
0: Yeah.
1: Now, here is the last two frustrating stories.
0: Okay.
1: On Monday, I was over the moon on Monday.
0: Right.
1: And then I get a phone call, you know, because I have U.S. Cellular, mm-hmm. and I got seven messages from T-Mobile, who's took over U.S. Cellular.
0: Okay.
1: And you have to do this, down this link. You have to do this, down this link. You have to do this, down this link. And they said, okay, you paid your April bill. You paid your May bill through your cellular. You paid your June bill, but you owe us $93.
0: For
1: and
0: what?
1: What I pay, you know, and that's what I meant. And it got so frustrating. So then I called. This was on Monday. And I said, hey, Siri, call, you know, T-Mobile. And they gave me the store in Delavan. And the guy in Delavan says, oh, I don't know what you're talking about, but you need to come in. And I said, I'm legally blind.
0: Right.
1: And he says, well, the best way to solve all this, if you can come in here,
0: right,
1: and we'll take care of it.
0: Right.
1: And I go, I'm legally blind. Oh, yeah, you just say that. So then today I get messages again from T-Mobile, and they said, you have to put in your code to get your, you know, your messages, you know, text messages. And I don't know that. So then I called T-Mobile, and then I didn't get anything. And then finally they said, call this number. And I called them, and I talked to three people. And then finally I got the technician who's going to help me from the technician side. And she tells me, oh, my grandfather is blind in the right eye. He lost his vision in his left eye, and he got it back. And I said, you can see what I'm going through. I can't see anything.
0: All right.
1: And she said, and she's going through, well, we're going to send you a text message, and then you tell me what the code says. And, you know, I asked Siri, and Siri doesn't work. She goes, oh, Siri is a third-party person. I go, I got an Apple phone. It's not a third party. And we went back and forth and back and forth. And then she finally said, and tomorrow we go to Libertyville and
0: all right,
1: and Skokie. And then we're going to stop in Delavan at the T-Mobile office. She says, well, you know, I don't know. The best thing for you to do is go see the T-Mobile office.
0: Okay.
1: That's what we're going to do
0: right
1: tomorrow.
0: And that, and what, hang on. That's great, and I think you should. But you should also, anytime something like this happens, Jim, look for the accessibility department, because they all have them. And I can give you the
1: right
0: general accessibility number for T-Mobile. And that's who you call. Nobody else.
1: Right. And that's what I'm going to do.
0: All right.
1: Let me go see them on.
0: Well, you're right. But you've got that number to call from home. It's a toll-free number.
1: Right. But she was telling me that.
0: You keep saying, right. Do you have the number?
1: No, I don't. But we'll get that tomorrow at the T-Mobile office. But the other thing is, she's telling me, I don't think a Siri will work. And I'm going, what are you talking about? I have an Apple phone. Siri is part of Apple. And then one guy told me, the three people I talked to, oh, that's a third party.
0: No, we've talked before. There are other things on your phone that are more prone to do this task. Fran's gone over it with you as well. So,
1: right.
0: So
1: I
0: that's what
1: that.
0: You're
1: accessibility and all that.
0: Well,
1: stuff.
0: You're going to need to know how to do that, not rely on Siri
1: right
0: for anything.
1: Right, but after I got off the phone, Siri's working.
0: All right.
1: You know, and she was telling me Siri's not going to work, but Siri was working, you know.
0: Well, whatever.
1: Because she reads my text messages, she makes my phone calls, and it's working, but she was telling me it's not going to work. So that's why I'm frustrated.
0: Why be frustrated? Remember, these are people
1: mm-hmm.
0: who are support people. They've got the brains of a mushroom for the most part. Don't let them upset
1: right
0: you.
1: Right. Right.
0: You know.
1: And my third thing is, I totally thank John, because she got me to talk to Karen in Chicago.
0: Right.
1: And we call. She
0: okay
1: calls several times.
0: Well,
1: and
0: good.
1: And we talk for hours,
0: good,
1: you know, and that's fantastic. But then he gave Brian with an I my phone number, and he called me on either Saturday or Sunday, and all he talked about was him. And then when he brought up some subjects that I didn't appreciate, I told him, I don't listen to that.
0: Okay.
1: And he was getting frustrated because I didn't listen to what he was
0: okay
1: saying.
0: Well,
1: he originally said he was going to talk to me about my eyesight.
0: Not,
1: and I got to the point
0: okay
1: where I said, where I got to the point where I said, you insulted me because, you know, I didn't like.
0: All right, I don't need to hear. Well, I don't need the details. Here's the bottom, and I really don't want the details. Here is the bottom line to this. Not everybody is a good fit. Somebody like that who you're not having a good fit with, you thank them for their time and you politely hang up. End of story.
1: Right.
0: Don't let it get to you, and I don't need to hear the rest of it.
1: Right.
0: Okay.
1: But then he sent me a voicemail, and I deleted that.
0: And that's fine.
1: But what I'm saying is I don't mind talking to people that want to talk to me about my eyesight problems and their eyesight problems.
0: Here's the deal.
1: And Karen is fantastic.
0: Here is the deal, Jim. On something like this that's clearly an open forum, you know, John will be happy to pass it all along. It's up to you to decide whether it's a good fit or not. A lot of it won't be. And just take it from there. You know, you can't say, well, I only want this or that. When you get the person on the phone, if it doesn't work, you just say, hey, thanks for your time. Goodbye. You know, don't report it to me on the air, because remember, I like all of my listeners. Now, you don't have to like any of them, but we're not going to say anything bad about Brian.
1: I like all of your listeners,
0: okay,
1: too, and I thank you for all of your listeners, but it just frustrated me, and I wanted you to know.
0: Don't let it frustrate you. You see, that's something you have total control over. Just like I said with the customer support people, don't let it get to you. It's up to you how you're going to react. You can't control what they're going to do, but you can control your reaction to them. So have a good day tomorrow.
1: And
0: get that toll-free number while you're there, because you're going to need it.
1: And then tomorrow I'll be at both of the eye doctors
0: and then
1: at T-Mobile.
0: Well, good deal. Can't wait to hear about it. Thanks. Appreciate it. All right.
1: Thank you for taking my call, and I hope you have a wonderful evening.
0: All right. Thanks. Appreciate it. All right. Let's just leave it at that. 888-876-5593 is 8888 Raleigh. And we got Isaac and Victor and James, and there's room for you too coming up on WGN Radio. Oh, I forgot all about it. And you know, this is the bad part. And thank you, Adam. Adam said you want to do a sea crane. We talked about this beforehand. I've got it in my hand. I've actually been doodling on it while I was talking to Jim. And I didn't bother to say, oh, I need to tell you about the CC Radio Solar with Bluetooth. Yeah, terrific radio. You know, when I think of emergency radios, I want something that's going to work no matter what. That means, yeah, it has batteries, but what if the batteries are dead? Okay, maybe I've got an AC adapter, but what if there's no power? Okay, well, maybe I've got solar capability, but what if I didn't leave it in a windowsill? What then? Well, that's where the CC Radio Solar with Bluetooth wins them all, because it is a wind-up emergency radio. Now, that sounds, I know, it sounds like a horror, actually, but if you take a look at this, it's really nice. It's about the size of a brick, clean, modern digital design, 5 easy one-touch memories, superior reception, a lighted dial, and, you know, all the things you would want. And, of course, like every radio that Bob Crane develops, it's got tremendous AM and FM reception. It also has, of course, the weather band and weather alerts from NOAA. And it sounds good enough that it can double as a Bluetooth speaker for you. And it does sound that good. And the beauty of it, though, in the back of it is a little hand crank. You crank that for about 30 seconds. It's going to play for about 30 minutes. And not only that, but it probably can charge your cell phone as well. 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WGN Radio. I'm Raleigh James, and we're going to forego the bumper because we don't have much time this hour, and I think I want to get in Isaac's request. Let's see what he wants to hear. So, Isaac, welcome back to WGN Radio.
2: Hello?
0: Yes, I'm here. Are you there?
2: Sorry. Okay, I'm calling an odd request, but we are coming up upon the 54th anniversary of Watergate tomorrow, June 17th. So I was requesting the JV's what is it? You keep Watergate, you just give me the bucks. I forgot the name of the song. I was listening to the guy before for so long.
0: All right. JB sound good to me. We'll do it.
2: Thank you. Bye.
0: All right. It's good enough. That was easy. Now I got to find it, but I think I was afraid we were going to have Dickie Goodman, yes, and his drop-ins on Watergate. Oh, who knows? That could happen too. So next hour, we'll be talking to Victor. And pretend home shoppers. I can't even imagine. Cindy in Chicago and her migraines. And James on the South Side and his stories. Lots of stories. So plenty to talk about and still room for you, too. And, oh, I made the mistake of reading the news. No, nothing political or anything like that. You will not believe what people are paying. Maybe you're one of them. I don't know. Paying for their monthly car payment. Oh, my dear God, no wonder we're all going to hell in a handbasket. We'll get back to it on WGN Radio.

0: James. Roseanne Cash, she wrote it too. Rodney Crowell produced it. And that was in 1981 on Columbia. Yeah, a seven-year ache indeed. She did an interesting project about 15 years ago now, The List, where her dad had set Johnny Cash, obviously, sat down with her and gave her a list of records that she needed to know. And so she did a number of them on an album. But it was interesting, when she was first going around to tout this, you know, got the call from the dreaded publicist, and I said, well, that's fine, she'll bring the list, right? Oh, no, no, she's only going to talk about what's been recorded. Forget it. And I think everybody else said it too, so I don't know. But one album did come out and had everything from See a Heartbreak to Long Black Veil and She's Got You and more. But the list was more voluminous than that, and I don't know if we ever got to hear it. But anyway, that was the third and final request from Lisa and Joliet. 888-876-5593, 8888-RALEIGH. Okay, I'm a sucker. Eduardo in Tampa, hiking the Appalachian Trail. You're not going to do this, are you?
1: No, but I'm glad that the freshmen at St. Benedict are required to do it for 5 days. I mean, that's great news.
0: Well, it takes
1: kind of like a mini boot camp.
0: It takes more than 5 days to do it all. You're talking about a 2,100-plus mile trail.
1: Yeah, that's Steve Harmon. I mean, yeah. 5 days, that doesn't seem right, but that's what they said.
0: Yeah, it goes from Maine to Georgia. Interesting. But yes, I mean, people love to hike it. It's an all hiking trail too, and it's the longest in the world.
1: Yeah, they said they do it with light supervision. I mean, freshmen are doing it. I think it puts in good values to young people, you know, teamwork, adventure. I mean, you know, get them interested, get them away from social media.
0: I get tired just reading it, but I guess if you're younger, but you know, we all learned about it, that it's over 2,100 miles and traverses 14 states and all that. And it is, like I say, the longest hiking only footpath in the world. And it's yeah. Got elevation in there too. It's up and it's down. Well, of course it's the Appalachian Mountains, obviously. From Baxter State Park in Maine down to Springer Mountain in Georgia. And apparently about 17 million people a year and over 3,000 attempt to hike the entire footpath every year. No data on how many of them live, but people travel from all across the globe to do this for a variety of reasons, none of which I understand.
1: Yeah. It's almost like doing the, what's that over there in Spain, the pilgrimage they do over there.
0: Well, it's a lot shorter.
1: And it's almost like that.
0: A lot shorter.
1: Okay.
0: You know, I mean, as far as that goes. And it's got very nice hiking as far as that goes. The Alpine traverses and historic Camino de Santiago, the pilgrimage and all that.
1: Right. Right, that's and, it.
0: Yeah, and so they say that that takes 30 days. I don't know how long it is, but I don't think it's that long, like the Appalachian Trail anyway. I don't know. So... All right. Yeah. So you're
1: I'm doing a portion. I don't know about doing all of it. Yeah. But I mean, I'm glad that the young people, you know, they throw them in there and, you know, have them, you know.
0: Oh, absolutely.
1: Use critical thinking skills, you know.
0: Yeah. Yeah. The critical skills are thinking to yourself, now, why did I want to do this? Yeah. That would be the thinking. But, you know, they have day hiking.
1: I want to make it to the sophomore year. Yeah.
0: Yeah. Right. They have day hiking and backpacking stuff as well. So it's not. Obviously, not that many people comparatively are trying for the 2,100 miles.
1: Yeah.
0: Yeah. Yeah, but it's been around
1: great story, yeah.
0: Yeah, been around since the 30s.
1: Yeah. Hey, I got to tell you before I leave. So I went to a Dollar Tree today with Mom, and Mom saw a guy. I saw him, too. He's got some kind of blue parrot on his shopping cart.
0: Okay. Was that for sale at the dollar store?
1: What I just saw, yeah.
0: Yeah, was that for sale at the dollar store?
1: No, it was just, he was the owner. He was just,
0: pet parrot.
1: They brought in
0: a little shopping tree.
1: That can be messy. Yeah.
0: I assume they didn't diaper the bird. That could be quite messy.
1: Yeah, but I mean, it was like a blue color. Very beautiful color, tropical color, and Yeah. I thought it was cute seeing that. She liked it.
0: Now, was it all blue?
1: Yeah, it was all blue.
0: Was it kind of a pale blue?
1: A little bit, yeah.
0: Yeah, okay, I've seen those. All right.
1: Yeah.
0: So, yeah.
1: I never seen that. I see people's dogs or cats, but a parrot, yeah, that's the first I've seen that.
0: Yeah, and then they have the darker blue with the gold, the macaws, you know, which are nice.
1: It is Florida, so.
0: Well, that's right. And they have to do selective breeding to get that particular blue guy, as far as that goes. But, yeah, and people have them as pets, I guess.
1: Yeah. Pretty interesting.
0: Yeah. Yeah, I don't know.
1: All right, I'll call back later. Job's doing well, so.
0: Good. I'm so glad to hear it.
1: We had a maniac that we had to subdue because he was screaming. And so whatever they gave him, it worked because he was he quieted down. And eventually, I got chosen to be one of the people going up there.
0: Okay.
1: To transport him from ER to one of the rooms upstairs.
0: Okay. Now, was this a situation where the guy had memory impairment, you know, cognitive decline?
1: I don't know. I was outside waiting to transport somebody else.
0: Right. Because unfortunately, with
1: don't touch me.
0: With cognitive impairment, it can get dicey.
1: Okay, that's what it is. Okay.
0: Yeah. I'm guessing. Obviously,
1: yeah.
0: But usually when you're talking about that level of outburst and the things that they're saying, it's usually related to, like I say, cognitive impairment to one degree or another.
1: Yeah, I'm glad it got under control and it didn't, you know.
0: Yeah, well, they gave them a shot of instant forget.
1: How about that? Yeah.
0: All right.
1: I'll let you get on to the next call. Okay. If I find anything interesting, I'll call back later in the week.
0: I'll look forward to it. Thank you.
1: Okay. Thank you.
0: All right. So good deal on that. Yeah. I lived in this house for a while in Louisville, Kentucky, of all things, and it was the kind of like the garage house separated from the main house. And the main house at one point had been, you know, this big hotsy-totsy place in Cherokee Park, which at the time was decades before I was there. And it had it was large, but it had seen better years. And it was a kind of a rest home, if you will. But unfortunately, most of the people who were there were not resting. They were clearly cognitively impaired. And they'd hang out the windows and scream. Be like, do you love me? Yeah, which is fine the first 20 times, but after that. And so, yeah, it was constant. Then I finally got a sign for my mailbox. And, I called it Hopeless Acres. And, spent a year there, actually. And it was the strangest thing, though, these people hanging out the windows and just screaming. And more at night, even than in the day. And you hear that sometimes when you're in facilities. And it's very sad. And obviously, it needs more than this rest home could have given it, but many facilities are designed to do just that. So, 888-876-5593, 8888, Raleigh. Fran's Austin was, Fran from Austin, your mother was queen for a day?
2: My mother was queen for a day. I was just little. I don't remember much about it other than my aunt saying, you know, your mom is on TV, you know, and of course it had been taped, so we all, you know, watched it. But, she won all kinds of stuff. She won a trip to Vegas, a dining room set.
0: Mm-hmm. Yes, a dinette.
2: A little dinette set. We had it for years. Had these little weird chairs with, like,
0: plastic covering.
2: Strum the back of them like you can strum the back of them like a guitar. That was a great way for me to get on my mother's nerves.
0: Oh, that's perfect. Absolutely. And yeah, they had those those plastic seats that if you're not wearing anything, you'll stick to them.
2: Right.
0: Yep. Oh, yeah. Yep. Mm-hmm. Yep. Yeah. The classic 50s dinette. Yes. Remember it well.
2: Yes. And the top was real shiny.
0: Of course.
2: Another thing she got was one of those stereos. It had sliding, it was a big cabinet, and it had sliding doors on it. And one side was like a little bar. It had, you know, cocktail glasses and whatever other tools one uses for those. And then on the other side, it was a turntable and a radio, and it had keys, it had buttons on it that to get to each mode that looked like piano keys.
0: Yes.
2: Kind of.
0: Okay, so this was the deluxe hi-fi console.
2: Yes, we got that.
0: So
2: and
0: what was it?
2: What
0: was your mother's first name?
2: Patricia.
0: Okay. I'm just looking at the supposed list. I'm sure there's a lot more than this. But,
2: I was listening the other night when you had a caller on. I was going to call that night, but it was getting towards the end of the show.
0: Wow.
2: But I remember you reading the names, and there was no Pat or Patricia, I know that she won.
0: Well, she probably, I'm sure this
2: is
0: got to be an incomplete list. There's not enough names otherwise. That show was on for years, to say the least. So, obviously, if she won, that means the applause-o-meter picked her because of her tale of woe. What was her tale of woe?
2: Oh, God, I hate to say this because it's so much against what she always taught me, but she had a blind daughter who played the piano, and you know, and she couldn't afford to get a piano for her daughter, and how I used to go to the neighbor's house and play on their old out of tune piano, and just, you know, all that kind of thing. So
0: I wonder what the I really wonder what the other contestants were telling about their tales of woe. What did it compete with? Blind daughter versus?
2: I don't know because unfortunately, I was too young to understand it. If I did see it, and I, you know, they don't repeat those, so I didn't ever see it, but. I do remember seeing the show, and you know, would you like to be queen for a day, you know, and all that. And I remember that thing that he used to say at the end of the show. She got when she went to Vegas, they she didn't have to stand in line. If she went somewhere, they would say, your majesty, you don't have to, you know.
0: Oh, that's great.
2: They would
0: that's great
2: her.
0: I love it. I found a Patricia
2: ahead of the line.
0: Here we have Patricia Cedarlot, whose winning story was about her dyslexic daughter. So we at least got one there. So apparently
2: we got one Patricia.
0: Right, I'll look for more.
2: Okay, yeah, she might be just under Pat, but she didn't like it when people called her Pat, but she might not have insisted on that yet at that time.
0: Right, exactly. Now,
2: the funny thing was, she didn't want to go. My grandmother wanted to go, and she's like, I don't want to do that. She had tickets to be in the audience, and my mom's like, I don't want to go to that, and she talked her into it, and she wound up being on the show. And winning queen for a day. So,
0: well, here's one who's not your mother, but we have Zelda Johnson, often called Pat, who appeared. Her story captured the studio audience's heart. Her husband, Art, had gone in for eye surgery and returned permanently blind, with three young children, the family's income relying on Art's blind operation of a Phillips 66 gas station. Zelda made an emotional plea to the audience that she needed money for formal piano lessons so that she could teach professionally to support the family. All right, there's a disconnect, and she won by a landslide. And what she got was daily piano lessons for 6 months, a new grand piano, a brand new refrigerator, and a large set of Amelia Earhart luggage in case she wants to fly the coop. But anyway.
2: I didn't get a piano, but I got what they called a child's spinet.
0: Oh, okay.
2: So it's a small piano. It doesn't have the full range of bass notes and the, you know, way high up stratosphere notes. But you can play almost anything, you know, on it. And it had a little piano bench and a little music rack. And, I was just in heaven. I played that thing. I wonder what it would be worth if I still had it. I had to, in various moves to different apartments and stuff. I couldn't take it with me. And so my uncle wound up with it. And who knows what happened with that.
0: Oh, yeah. Well, this is great.
2: Yeah,
0: I think if we look far enough, we're going to find more of these stories. I think somebody should have written a book with all of the stories.
2: Oh, that would be interesting.
0: Yeah, I'd buy it. Absolutely buy it. And I not only want to know the winners, I want to know who they were competing against.
2: Right.
0: Yeah. And I'd also like the backstory of how they were convinced to go on television and do this. And then
2: I wish I'd asked my mother that.
0: And I wonder how many of the quote-unquote contestants made up the whole bit.
2: I don't know. I'd be interested in knowing.
0: Yeah, this should be somebody's doctoral dissertation. Get on it. We'll see.
2: I was trying to think of something because I'd love to write a book. I've always wanted to, and I've started a couple of them, but, you know, never got anywhere, so maybe I should write the book.
0: Yeah, it'd be a lot of research, though.
2: That would require a lot of research, and I have to get a lot better at using YouTube than I am.
0: And it isn't all there. You'd wind up having to go to, like, the broadcast museums and stuff like that. So, no, leave it for somebody else. I don't have
2: that kind of energy.
0: Yeah, you and me both. Great story. Thank you for calling.
2: Okay, thanks.
0: All right.
2: Bye.
0: That's wonderful. Somebody should write that. So 888-876-5593. Victor, Cindy, and I see. We're going to talk to James and all his stories coming up on WGN Radio.

WGN Radio. I'm Raleigh James, and you know, I don't remember who requested it, but we're talking about the Searchers quite a bit, and that's not the original version. Jimmy Wisner wrote it with Billy Jackson, but the original version, a couple years earlier, 63, actually, didn't chart. But, you know, I'll tell you, this is one where, and I do like the Searchers, but man, I thought the Orlans comparatively nailed it.

0: was a flip side in 1963 of something else that didn't charge, Bondawa. And not memorable. And I'll spare you Bondawa. But it's interesting because Cameo Parkway had a wonderful little budget label, Wincoat. And they would put all sorts of things out on Wincoat, including that, actually, along with other other things. So there you have that. All right, 888-876-5593-8888 Raleigh. All right, before we get to Victor, and we will, can't wait, and Cindy and James, Johnny in Austin on television with his parents. Oh, my dear God. Tell me all about it,
1: yes.
0: Johnny. Yes.
1: There's still some things about me you don't know.
0: Well, you know, I can only imagine, because, of course, your father was on television regularly, being a Houston politician and all, but what on earth were you doing on TV with him?
1: Well, there was a show called Feather Your Nest. I can't remember who the host was. Was it Bud Collier? I haven't looked it up in years, but
0: this was national.
1: Yeah.
0: Okay.
1: NBC.
0: Okay.
1: I saw a guy named Charlie Ruggles, who was an old guy. I don't remember exactly what he was famous for, but I ran into him but the host of the show.
0: I think it is Bud Collier, by the way. Now that you mention it, because
1: when Fran brought that up. About her mom being on Queen for a Day. I thought, oh, man, I was on Feather Your Nest as a little kid, and I'm trying to think of what year it was, but I remember Bud Collier asked my mother, and Miss Goen, how many years have you been married? 11 years, Bud. And I remember that line, you know, and like, how old would I have been? So, I don't know. I mean, but I remember her saying 11 years, Bud.
0: Well, you know, I never saw this show, but the only reason that I even know about it is I remember the print ad they had for it, and it was Feather Your Nest, and it had this Danish modern blue chair in it. I remember that was there, and that's about all I remember. And supposedly, it was couples competing for household furnishing, so what was the deal?
1: Oh, well, all I remember is they delivered a lot of stuff to our house.
0: And did you win? Must have won.
1: A coffee urn came, and there was I don't know what they had the answer to do. I don't know.
0: I've looked it up. Now here we go. Two couples competed, and each selected a specific household furnishing item from a showcase on stage. And then in a one-minute time limit, one member from each team had to find a hidden feather that was contained in each article chosen. Each feather contained a question, which, if answered correctly, won the merchandise. All right, so now we got to go to YouTube here to see if Feather Your Nest is. I assume it's not, actually, because who the hell would have kept
1: it? I think they might have some clips, but I'm not on it.
0: Well, anybody being on it would be okay with me. Okay, 1955. Yeah, all right. So I should.
1: So maybe it was. Let me think.
0: Yeah, this is a whole show. I've got 28 minutes of it. Feather Your Nest from 1955. I got a whole show.
1: Well, hopefully I'm the superstar.
0: Oh, wait, here's another one. Oh, man. No. Oh, gosh. I found two of them fairly quickly. Oh, yeah.
1: Put one with Johnny the Super Jock.
0: Oh, yeah.
1: No, but anyway, I don't remember how they won it or any of that. I do remember running into this guy named Charlie Ruggles, and I can't remember what he did. He was an old man at the time, kind of like me right now.
0: Now, this is horrible, but there's actually a home goods store in Austin called Feather Your Nest.
1: Oh, no.
0: And they specialize in Scandia down comforters. All right, well, I'm telling you, if they got Danish modern furniture, they're doing it after the TV show.
1: Well, at any rate, we got a couch, a coffee urn, and some other sofas or something. We got a couple of things, I mean, they've lasted us a long time.
0: Well, that after this show, I'm going to watch the whole episode on YouTube of one of these.
1: Well, I remember being there vividly, but I don't remember the premise of how they wanted and you just told me a lot I didn't know, or maybe I forgot about. But, you know, how winners were chosen and all that stuff. I don't know. But it was at NBC, right?
0: Right. Yes, NBC. Absolutely.
1: And I would guess the year was 1955.
0: Yep. Well, there's two shows from 19... Oh, yeah, you're about to win this beautiful custom home. Damn, all right. So, yeah, I've got the whole thing here. Well, this will be fun.
1: Well, good. When Fran, if I didn't hear Fran talk about her mother being on Queen for a day, it wouldn't have occurred to me to call.
0: Oh, no, this is great. And this show contains all the commercials for things like detergent and Alcoa and all that stuff. So this will be fun.
1: Bud Collier, I guess he was kind of famous. Who was Charlie Ruggles?
0: Well, he was famous, by the way, for these game shows more than anything else.
1: Oh yeah. But who was Charlie Ruggles?
0: He was just
1: was he a comedian or what?
0: No, he was an older guy, and I mean, this is a guy who was born like in 1880, so we're talking a long time
1: ago.
0: And he was in over 100 movies. And,
1: really?
0: You know, including things that were before the talkies. And so he was alive and appearing in things until 1970. So
1: really?
0: Yeah. Yeah.
1: Wow.
0: So, yes, Charlie Ruggles.
1: I ran into him in the hall at NBC. And somebody, I think my dad, because I wouldn't have known who he was.
0: Well, no.
1: My dad said, that's Charlie Ruggles.
0: Right.
1: Oh, okay. That's great.
0: Yeah.
1: I didn't introduce myself or anything like that. But,
0: well, no, but
1: he was old then.
0: Yeah, he was almost like a character. He had a jumpy manner of speaking, and he would look befuddled, and everything seemed to overwhelm him, which made him a great character actor as far as that goes.
1: I never knew exactly what he was famous for.
0: Well, in some cases, by the time this show was on the air, he was famous for being famous.
1: Yeah, I think, you know, he was probably due to retire or something.
0: Yeah, and so, you know, it was interesting because he got married to this woman who, I don't know, she'd been married to like a boxer or something. But anyway, they were animal lovers, and at one point they had 94 pets in their home, and that was the deal. And so
1: the Ruggles did?
0: Yes, the Ruggles did. He's on the Hollywood Walk of Fame. You can see him.
1: Really?
0: Yeah, oh, yes, absolutely.
1: I should have introduced myself. He's a famous man.
0: Yeah, won a Tony and all that kind of stuff. So, yeah, his brother was a director of some note. I don't know. I don't do movies. But anyway.
1: Yeah, I don't either.
0: So he also did some voice acting. And
1: oh, really?
0: Yeah, he was a voice on Rocky and Bullwinkle.
1: Oh, really?
0: Yeah, I think he was Aesop.
1: Well, because, not much of a TV watcher. So
0: the only reason I know that is because Aesop Jr. was Dawes Butler. And so, I was a Dawes Butler fan. Dawes Butler always encouraged me.
1: I don't even remember any of the other contestants.
0: Well, no, why would you?
1: Oh, that's...
0: Oh, well, you know...
1: I don't remember them finding a feather or any of that.
0: Yeah, well,
1: All I remember was... How long have you been married, Miss Goen?
0: 11 years.
1: 11 years, bud. and I was just a dorky little guy, you know, same person I am now.
0: I'd be curious how your mother conned your father into being on this.
1: Well, I think it was the other way around.
0: Oh, hang on. Oh, gosh, I can see why. Hang on a minute. Don't go away. I got to do a couple things, and one of them is this on WGN Radio. WGN Radio, I think it's my turn, and I've got about 5 minutes here. And actually, Johnny, I was sitting here watching Bud Collier on Feather Your Nest, done in New York.
1: Oh.
0: So you got to check it out after this call. You got to go watch YouTube. It's hilarious.
1: Well, I remember all the bright lights and everything, and I was, you know, I mean, I don't recall the studio audience. All I just
0: when you see them. It's right out of typecasting.
1: Oh my God!
0: Yeah, well, absolutely.
1: Thank you, Fran, for your story about
0: my mom
1: should have been on Queen for a day. She was a big drama queen.
0: Your father wouldn't allow that.
1: Quite well.
0: No, yeah, exactly. No, your father would have forbid that. I guarantee it.
1: married but not to each other.
0: Yeah, right. Yeah.
1: Anyway, that's my story.
0: I love it. I love it. So it's early in the week, I know, so you probably don't even know what your special is for the guest at 8 o'clock on...
1: My special at 8 p.m.
0: on Sunday.
1: Soul of the City. Yeah, soulofthecity.net.
0: Net. Yes.
1: 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Mm. I was going to do Jackie Wilson last
0: week. Right, we talked about that, but you're saving up.
1: And I was going to do it this week, and I finally got my interview with him, and then I talked to Will Howard, who has the Facebook page. And if you love Jackie Wilson, listeners, check out Jackie Wilson Music and Memories.
0: On Facebook?
1: And Will Howard runs his site. So he turned me on to a couple of people that were real close with Jackie Wilson.
0: Okay.
1: So I interviewed them, well, one of them today and another one tomorrow. And I'm afraid I'm going to have to move it again because it's going to be too much editing. I mean,
0: yeah, absolutely.
1: I've got to cut out words and, you know, all kind of stuff.
0: It'll
1: and,
0: be
1: and,
0: worth
1: and
0: waiting.
1: I talked to a guy tonight who lives in Chicago, by the way.
0: Yeah.
1: Real gentleman. He's a musician, and he worked a lot with the Brunswick and the Shylights and stuff. Bill Robinson.
0: Uh-huh.
1: I'm not exactly, but he worked with Jackie as well. And he's going to be a real good interview. We talked about so much stuff, and he said, well, it's getting late. You want to do it tomorrow? And I said, yep, let's do it tomorrow.
0: That's great.
1: I didn't even get that recorded. We talked about everything else in the book. But a really nice guy.
0: Yeah,
1: Bill
0: Robinson. He was Jackie Wilson's music director. He led the backing band. So,
1: but what year was it? I think he said it was later in
0: yeah,
1: the Jackie's
0: career. That CBS special, what was that, mid-70s?
1: I don't know.
0: Yeah, right around there. Yeah, absolutely. And he was, but he was involved with the live performances in the 60s and the 70s, not the 50s and not the early 60s. But, you know, he probably has some great stories. In fact, get him to talk about Carl Davis.
1: Carl Davis.
0: Yes, just write that down. Talk about, you can get a whole show out of that. It won't
1: really?
0: It won't be Jackie Wilson, but oh my God, yes.

0: answer to what all the records had in common is they all were written by Renard Minor. And I didn't hear from him right after that. And Carl said he must have been really sick because he would have called. Because he did.
1: Well, I called in one night when he was on. Wasn't he the one, if I'm not mistaken, maybe he wasn't, one of your guests, possibly was him, composed that CD called Chicago Radio Soul?
0: He might have been involved with that. And I don't know, because
1: you had the person on there that put all that together. I don't remember if it was.
0: Yeah.
1: It's a great CD. It's an import, like it's on Kent, I think,
0: right,
1: out of UK.
0: No, he that wouldn't surprise me at all, because of course, you know, co-wrote Rescue Me and So Your Love Is Lifting Me Higher and Higher and We're Gonna Make It and Chicago Radio Soul. I think so. I'd have to look at it, but I'm pretty sure that's who it was.
1: I've had that for a long time, and there's a cool song in there. If you have your request list, it's long. Don't worry about it. Put me at the end of the list. But there's a song.
0: Oh, I ran out of time. I got to go, like, right now. It's the Wee Bitchin' Hour. Talk to you soon. Okay, bye. All right. We'll hopefully talk later in the week, and right now we'll do this on WGN Radio.

0: Bobby James, and yeah, is that the one that started it all as far as using the term rock and roll for music? Yes, been around, obviously, as the song attests, for other reasons for decades, but when Alan Freed proclaimed it a rock and roll record, the rest was history. And it should be mentioned, by the way, that Alan didn't come up with it. Yeah, that was Leo Mintz of Record Rendezvous, but Alan's certainly the one that that popularized it. And that was a request. Let me find it here. From Mike and Elmwood. Okay. And, of course, can't play 60 Minute Man, a wonderful song, don't you know, without the Answer record. Yes, done, of course, by the Dominoes as well. Can't do 60 no more.
1: Look who's coming down the street.
2: It's the 60 Minute Man.
1: Doesn't he look bad, though?
2: Yes, he does. We have

0: He looks terrible. That's my favorite part. 888-876-5593-8888. Raleigh, and hanging on for quite a while is Victor in Silver Spring. Victor, what's up tonight?
1: Oh, not too much. I want to make a comment about the first caller tonight. My wife used to work for a company. This is 1990. They build houses starting at $600,000 and up.
0: Right.
1: And her job was to go around the construction site handing out various instructions, blueprints, etc.

0: I got to meet some of the people, and we had to dress up. I had to dress up in a suit and tie and all that. That's how formal it was.
1: Right.
0: Well, every Sunday, my wife and I, it was her job to check the sales department to see how well they're doing. So she drags me along, and we looked at this one house, and the salesman is really eager. He asks us, are we interested in the house? And I said, yeah, especially that big chimney. I can't wait to put a TV antenna up there. And he says, no, that's not allowed. Well, I told him, I said, somebody sued over the homeowners association over not being able to put up an antenna. And I guess the court, I don't know which court it was, said that if the person can only receive the stations with an antenna, it's okay. So...
1: Yeah, actually, it's deeper than that now, because a lot of homeowners associations tried to prohibit satellite dishes and all that. That was overturned. That cannot.
0: Yes.
1: That absolutely cannot.
0: That was part of that. Yes.
1: Yeah. Yep. Yep. That it doesn't matter whether they could reach it another way or not. They have the right to it. The courts were very clear on that.
0: Yes, I remember the big fights over that. Yeah. That was around 1983, 84.
1: When people had sea dishes. I mean, that was big time as far of that. And it comes up every now and then. And bottom line is HOAs cannot enforce rules that unreasonably delay, prevent, or increase the cost of establishing a satellite dish under 1 meter in diameter. So that was the deal. But 1 meter is not that small.
0: No, it's not. Mm. It sounds like it's a very small dish.
1: Yeah.
0: I think that could fit on somebody's balcony.
1: Well, here's the deal with that. It's got to have a direct line of sight to whatever's in geostationary orbit. So where it's going to be will be dependent by that. In other words, your balcony might not be in the right place. But the bottom line is they have the right to it. And you know, that's one of the things. If they're, say, in a condo and their balcony won't get it, they do not have the right to use someone else's balcony. But if they, say, are in a private house, their own backyard, they can do whatever they want. And HOAs cannot enforce any bans on satellite dishes for aesthetic reasons, period.
0: I know... You know how I like the DX, and one of the first things I did when my wife and I bought the house that I'm living in now, I put up a really big TV antenna with a rotor.
1: Yeah.
0: And, I had fun with that sucker. I turned it to the north.
1: Yeah.
0: When reception was good, I would pick up the Philadelphia channels and,
1: sure,
0: or the Norfolk channels, and then there's E-Skip and all that stuff.
1: Yeah.
0: And then my parents came to visit me, and my father says, I bet you got the Cadillac of TV antennas.
1: Yeah.
0: And I said, yeah, I did. And I remember, this was funny, I was getting a skip from Cuba, and this neighbor came over, and she takes one look at the TV, because the station was carrying a test pattern.
1: Right.
0: And she says, see you, Cuba, Havana? What kind of a TV do you have anyway?
1: Yeah. E-Skip's wonderful, that's for sure. But yeah, for people, anybody who is listening who is facing this, it's called OTARD, the FCC division for this, over the air, basically, but OTARD, and they have, and it stands for over the air reception devices, and it cannot be prohibited. Now, the rules are basically, it's got to be space you control, so like you don't have the right to put it in a common area, things like that. But if it is your balcony or your patio or your yard, and they cannot unreasonably delay installation or increase the cost or prevent the use or basically tell you how it's got to be installed. So, but the big thing is you're not going to be able to get anything in the common areas. And for many people, if it's a condo, that may be the only way they're going to get it. And that's unfortunate.
0: Yeah, now, the one thing I did when my wife and I were looking to buy a house.
1: Yes.
0: I bring my radio with me.
1: Oh, yeah, absolutely.
0: And so she's looking at this one house, and I'm fooling around with the radio, and the real estate lady says, "What are you playing your radio for?" And I said, "I'm checking to see what kind of reception there is. And unfortunately, we're not going to buy this house because one of the station's transmitters seems to be maybe half a mile from here.
1: And you're picking it,
0: all kinds of interference."
1: Yeah, it happens. Absolutely.
0: And so I really lucked out when we bought this house that I'm living in now. Really good reception. At the top of a hill, I know if I walk another block down Easley Street toward the park away from downtown, it goes downhill, and people have told me they've had trouble picking up certain stations. Because I know this one woman loves movies, and this one channel in Baltimore used to play movies every night at 8 o'clock.
1: Yeah.
0: It was channel 45.
1: Right.
0: When they first came on, they said they were Baltimore's finest features.
1: Yeah.
0: Now they're Fox 45.
1: Exactly.
0: Yeah. But anyway, that's about all I have to say for tonight.
1: Well, good to hear from you, and thank you for
0: waiting. I hope I hear Nick.
1: Yeah, absolutely. Well, always good to hear from you. Thank you, Victor.
0: Thank you.
1: Okay.
0: Bye-bye.
1: So yes, yeah, HOAs will try to stop you. And if it's your property, and, you know, basically they can't. So the government sides with you on that. Now, you're not going to get a C-dish. Of course, you wouldn't want one now anyway, but back in the day, maybe you will. You know, it's funny. If you have requirements like that for housing, you can forget things like the MLS listings because they're just not going to cover things like that. For instance, to me, I wouldn't look for a property that didn't have fiber to the premises. Forget it if it didn't. You know, oh, it's got broadband. Hey, don't tell me about a cable modem. I don't want to hear it. But you try to find, for instance, you know, hey, on this property, can I get FTTP, FTTH, however you want to say it? And yeah, forget it. The MLS is completely mute on that, which is unfortunate. All right, 888-876-5593. And Cindy is in Chicago. What's happening tonight, Cindy? I think Cindy's asleep. Oh, I hope she's sleeping well. I think it's the only time Cindy gets any peace. So, all right, rest up, Cindy. Let's check out James on the South Side. How's it going, James?
2: Fine. How are you?
1: All right, lots of good stories. Most of them we can't use because you got very political on me.
2: I'm. Let's see. I could use the dog in the child one.
1: Well, I'll tell you. No, I mean there's several I could, but the one I thought was, and by the way, like the origin of the food stamp program, interesting, but or the EPA not regulating data centers, but although there was sure a story about a data center about the guy who I don't know if it was you who gave me that story or not about the guy who. Donated the land for a park, and it turned out to become a data center. But
2: yeah,
1: I'll get to that.
2: Yeah,
1: but the
2: I
1: do want to go over that because I would hope he's haunting. But the idea that a man once sued himself, which was hilarious, and of course a prison inmate, because when you're in prison, you got a lot of time on your hands, and so many many folks there will file lawsuits, but none as dependable on this as Robert Lee Brock of Virginia. And so he filed a lawsuit against himself. His argument, handwritten, obviously, 7-page document, was that by getting drunk, he caused himself to commit breaking and entering and grand theft larceny, thereby violating his own religious beliefs and civil rights. He wanted to pay himself $5 million in damages. Since he was in prison and had no income, he asked the state of Virginia to cover it. He was serving a 23-year sentence at the Indian Creek Correctional Center in Chesapeake. He was both the plaintiff and the defendant, and his logic was that the drunk version of himself was a separate party who had wronged the sober version, and that version deserved compensation. I am a failure as a husband, a Christian, a Cherokee, and a prisoner, he wrote. He also promised to repay the money once he was released. The judge, Rebecca Smith, dismissed it as frivolous, but she did note it was creative. That's for sure. But this guy had a lot of time on his hands, you know, 23-year sentence. This wasn't the first or the last attempt to weaponize the legal system. He filed 29 complaints in a single year. Eventually, they stopped him from filing entirely because none of his allegations were ever found to have any merit. But fascinating stuff because, you know, it raises some questions that have never been pondered. Maybe that's good news, but I liked that story.
2: Yeah, I thought it was good, too.
1: Yeah. So, okay, now I got to find this one of this guy. And where was it? Because he donated the land for a park. Yeah, here we are. This is just, I hope he haunts. He donated the land to the city for a park. And partly he had told his neighbors, you know, they wanted to keep the neighborhood intact and all that. So he had 87 acres in Taylor, Texas. And he donated it in 1999. He was a farmer under the condition that in the deed it would be used for community parkland only. Yeah, well, sadly, he was gone, but the deal is that the city, you know, he makes the promise, he grants the lands, all that. Well, in 2003, just 4 years later, the Texas Parks and Recreation Foundation granted the land to the Williamson County Park Foundation. 1 month later, they grant it to the city of Taylor. 5 years later, the city of Taylor sells it for $15,000 to the Economic Development Corporation. You know what's coming there. And last year, the Economic Development Corporation sold it for a data center. And there's neighbors who are still alive who are not happy about this. And I don't know how this is going to wind up, but I hope that it will be fully adjudicated.
2: Oh yeah. Oh, which reminded me of one story that I think I sent you about a mother and daughter farmers in Kentucky who refused to sell their farmland.
1: Uh huh.
2: That was going to be used for a data center.
1: Right. Yeah, and unfortunately, as you know, the Supreme Court, unfortunately, and I know this almost gets into political territory, but has ruled a while ago that economic takings are fine under eminent domain. And we know all about that case in Connecticut, that horrible case where people lost their waterfront property because this big development was going to be there. They were forced to move. These were people who had been there for generations, and the development never came to be. But the ruling stands, and that was the ruling that led to the Supreme Court deciding that yes, a city can use eminent domain for economic reasons, and so I have not kept up with the mother and daughter in Kentucky. Are they losing their land?
2: They refuse to sell.
1: Oh, I know that, but the next thing is that they don't have to sell; they can do it by eminent domain.
2: Yeah, that might happen because it's part of a larger group of land.
1: Yeah, well, you know, I mean, unfortunately, they'll be within their legal rights. And like I say, we don't talk about that because it gets very frustrating and we all get upset and we don't go there. So, yes, big dog finds a best friend in little baby, unaware his first words will be about him. Yeah, and a lovely Bernese Mountain Dog here. And everybody waits for baby's first words. And so apparently baby's first words are about the dog. And hang on a minute. Don't go away. Stay right where you are. And we'll pick it up right after the news right here on WGN Radio.

Reed Petit. I think it's Robert and LaGrange who requested that. Jackie Wilson, of course, on Brunswick. And, you know, a lot of people think that the term originated with that song that Berry Gordy co-wrote. And the interesting part about that is, Oh, no. It was not only out years before, like a decade before, 1947, actually, as a song, but a movie as well. And so, yes, Reet Petit. And if you're wondering what it means, Reet was a term that was used for something that was fantastic, wonderful, excellent, all that. And, of course, Petit, I don't need to explain that. All right, so Reet Petit, that's what she was, wonderful and slim. All right, so, but 10 years earlier, there was a movie, and they used to make race movies. And so this one was about an hour long, and it was one of three that Louis Jordan had done that year. And there was a plot where Louis, playing the role of Louis Jarvis Jr., summoned from his band's radio show to visit his terminally ill dad before he dies, and he's got an estate, and the only way that he could get the estate was to marry this designated woman, and the business manager of dad tries to get in the mix and all that. But in the meantime, the theme song that came from it, and probably exactly what Berry Gordy was thinking of when he came up with Reet Petit, was Reet Petit and Gone.

0: But this chick's so mighty fine. She got me all tied up like a ball of twine.
1: Yeah, so we don't have Jackie Wilson or Berry Gordy coming up with it. We have Louis Jordan, who really never got his just due and was so successful for so long. But you can check out the movie, actually. Like I said, about 67 minutes long. So not a long thing. One of the race movies, three of them that year that he had made. Good stuff. All right, so of course, the original Petite Jackie Wilson, 1957 on Brunswick. All right, so now back to James on the south side. And we have this story about Violet Jessop, the woman who survived the Titanic, the Britannic, and the Olympic. So three deadly ship disasters, and I mean disasters, as you well know, on all of them. But what's interesting to me is if I were about to board a ship and saw Violet Jessop in line to get on too, I'd run in the other direction. But this woman continued to have a naval career, if you will, for the rest of her life. Fascinating little story. She's been dead a long time.
2: Yeah, it was interesting.
1: Yeah.
2: Oh, I came across a story about this family that changed their mind and decided to get this doggy. They made one more trip around.
1: Oh, yeah.
2: This doggy had, I guess, been sitting there, and yeah. I guess thought he wasn't going to get picked.
1: Right, right. I did see that. Goes back to the shelter for the dog that was covered in paint when they brought him in that said, oh, we're going to take him after all. Yeah. Nice story.
2: Yeah. Yeah.
1: Yeah, always heartwarming. You know, I sometimes wonder, though, when I'm, and you're probably doing this too online, is you go to like YouTube or whatever, and you see so many stories, you know, about friendly bears and friendly lions and friendly tigers. I mean, excuse me, but these are wild animals. The idea that they can be house pets is insane, but it seems like there's some drive to get you to think, oh, well, they're just big kitties. Just alarming to me. I have no idea what's behind that move.
2: Oh, I think it comes back, or at least it started, it really got a big hold during the pandemic. I remember about this alligator who this guy claimed was his comfort support.
1: Oh, right,
2: animal.
1: Right. I remember that in Florida. That was just absolutely insane. Completely insane. Yeah, like I say, there's a word for that. That word is insanity. So, I don't know. But it seems like there's something to it where they're trying to make us all believe that we should go out and get a leopard. So I'm not planning on it myself.
2: You kind of have to know your limitations.
1: Yes, right, exactly. And your limitations is don't bring a leopard home. Yes, exactly. All right, well, good stories as usual, and thank you so much.
2: You're welcome. Have a good night.
1: We'll talk to you soon. All right. I didn't bring this up earlier. Broke my heart. I mentioned it in passing last night. I hate being right about certain things, but in fact, should have brought it up when Victor was on the phone because we had talked quite a bit about it, and of course with Nick as well. All the stunting that WBT AM, the 1110 50,000 watt station, has been doing since they moved to FM in December, and you know, nobody could figure out why are they still stunting, and I had proffered the concept that they're probably just waiting to sell the land. Well, that's exactly what they did. They sold the transmitter location for housing. And along the way, they also sold 400 Radio Road. And while not the call letters today, but at one time, just really most legendary Charlotte station out there when it was Big Ways. Yes, it's Kaplan station. So, so both going the way of quote-unquote housing. So I think they're returning the license, which is what I thought, that they would do the stunting until they had their buyer, and then they just hand back the license. And to an extent, on an economic decision, I understand that, because you're talking about 50,000 watts on AM, and you know, for your ERP, you're actually running 50,000 watts, and that's very costly. I get that. But even so, on an emotional level, I'm very, very displeased. But I'd say I'll get over it. But no, everything changes as far as that goes. But I go to the point where I say, I've lived too long. Carl is in Riverside. Welcome to WGN Radio.
3: Hey, Riley. Bebop Lollipop.
1: Ah.
3: Hey, I have no idea why I did that, but I did it.
1: All right.
3: Hey, Riley, it was good hearing the Searchers. I didn't request it, but
1: somebody did.
3: I really liked that song.
1: Yeah, I think the Orlons did a better version, though.
3: I did hear that version. I'd never heard it before.
1: Yeah.
3: Very good.
1: Yeah.
3: Very good.
1: Yeah.
3: Not too shabby at all. And what did I call about? I'm doing a little channel surfing the other night.
1: Yeah.
3: I come across this, these dopey movies from the early 60s.
1: Uh-huh.
3: You know, Mr. Hobbs Takes a Vacation.
1: Uh-huh.
3: Jimmy
1: That's
3: Stewart.
1: Famous
3: Marino
1: movie,
3: Hara,
1: yes.
3: Fabian Forte is in it.
1: Yeah.
3: And,
1: oh, yes.
3: You know, sometimes they have a movie and they're at the bebop, hop, whatever. There's a band playing in the background.
1: Right.
3: And I'm going, who is that guy? Looks familiar. real young Herb Alpert. It was very cool.
1: Yeah.
3: Very cool.
1: Yeah, absolutely. And that was Maureen O'Hara and James Stewart. And you don't normally think about those alongside the likes of Fabian Forte or Herb Alpert. But, hey, that's the way it is. And, there are a lot of those feel-good movies just like it.
3: Well, I don't know if they're feel-good, but...
1: Well, that's what they're meant to be. You know, like all those Doris Day movies and a lot of those Tony Curtis movies, they were all sort of the same.
3: Yeah, that is true. And now what do we have?
1: I have no idea. I don't go to the movies. I have no idea.
3: I know you don't.
1: Yeah. John could speak better to that because anything that's, going to be animation, he's usually seen.
3: Hey, I got a question for you, and then I'll let you go. Did you happen to notice, I don't know if you would call it really a guitar riff or not, but in Love Potion number 9, that was Searchers also, correct?
1: They redid it, yes. Of course, Love Potion number 9 was the Clovers originally.
3: Yeah, okay. And so that one and the other one with Don't Throw Your Love Away, is that the name of it?
1: Well, that's one of them, Sugar and Spice. The Searchers did a lot of stuff.
3: Yeah. Well, those first two I mentioned specifically, did you happen to notice there's a little, what I refer to as kind of a little Middle Eastern kind of thing in there with the guitar or not?
1: No, I don't really. You mean like they're turning it into a sitar or something? I don't know. No.
3: Not really a sitar, but that, something like that. But it's in both of those songs. But not in the Orlan song, of course.
1: Well, no, absolutely. So. All right, so let's hear the beginning of the Searchers doing Love Potion number 9, which, of course, is not at all like the Clovers, but however. Let's see here. All right.

0: it's just I don't see it as Middle Eastern particular at all. But let's hear Don't Throw Your Love Away. I got to hear the other one too.
1: Yeah, if anything, Riley, it's probably toward the end of both songs.
0: I think with Don't Throw Your Love Away, the thing that I notice much is the bass guitar work, and that's really heavy on that song.
1: Let's see, Love Potion number 9, Love Potion number 9.
0: Well, yeah, but you've heard the Clovers version, right? You know the song, you know the hit, right?
1: Yeah, I heard it, the Clovers. Was it the Orlans, right?
0: No, for Love Potion number 9, it's the Clovers.
1: Oh, I'm sorry. I'm getting confused.
0: Do you know their version?
1: Because, I've never heard it.
0: Okay, because that's exactly what the Searchers were pretty much trying to emulate. And of course, the Clovers had a, and it's a Lieber Stoller tune, obviously. And I took

0: She looked at my pop. Yeah, so that's the original.
1: Yeah. Anyway, I like a lot of that stuff. Yeah. I assume they were from England, right? Or not?
0: The Searchers were, yes, the Searchers absolutely were from Liverpool. And they were around as long, if not longer, than the Beatles.
1: I liked a lot of the British Invasion stuff at the time.
0: Yeah, some of it.
1: Really did.
0: Some of it, of course, you know, everybody had passed on the Beatles, or if they had them, did nothing with them, no hits, no nothing. And so, but when they hit big in January 64, every label in town, you know, looked, did we ever have anything by them? We got to release that now. And then when they didn't, they said, well, we got to sign someone else. So suddenly, if you had a British accent, you got a label deal.
1: Yep. Hey, I don't want to take up too much of your time. I'll let you go. It was good talking to you, John, and you, of course.
0: Yeah,
1: again.
0: Likewise. So, yeah. All right. Good
1: Thank
0: to hear
1: you.
0: From you. Thanks.
1: Okay.
0: Appreciate it.
1: Yeah.
0: All right.
1: Take care.
0: So that's the deal. But yeah, the Searchers overall, I like their Sugar and Spice and some other stuff too. I don't think they were bad at all, considering, believe me, there are a lot of Liverpool groups you hadn't heard, the Liverpool Five. Well, they did do a shot of Rhythm and Blues. Can't really hate that. Well, yeah, you can. Dave on the North Side, welcome to WGN Radio. Nope, we lost Dave. All right, probably sleeping. A wise thing to do right about now. Remember, about 21 and a half hours from now, we'll do it all again tomorrow night at 10 o'clock. And Ruth and Gurney says, contest? I can't imagine. All right, Ruth, what's this contest?
2: Oh, yeah, it only costed me $100. Actually, I spent $300. It was for, speaking of others, a group from St. Joseph's School in South Dakota to go to Great America and help the elderly for a day, visit the museums in the city. And whatever money I could have won on the raffle ticket, I would have used this as my feather someone else's nest. And I thought that it was really unique because the first mailing with my money order never arrived at its destination. It took me 4 or 5 calls to the post office to find out why a letter mailed on April 30th didn't get to the destination of St. Patrick's Church.
0: Mm-hmm.
2: Maybe it got to the Wadsworth Post Office.
0: Mm-hmm. We talked about
2: people
0: that.
2: From St. Yeah, they pick up the mail. So anyway, though, feathering someone else's nest only costed me $100 and actually 2 more tickets, so that was $300. I feather the nest of the listeners. This is Madam Ruth. Love potion number 9. I don't call often, and I don't stay long on the phone, so I can feather someone else's nest.
0: All right.
2: I'll take all the blessings I can get. Praises go up and blessings come down.
0: Sounds good to me. All right.
2: All right.
0: Ruth.
2: Good night.
0: Thanks. Okay, bye. All right. So 888-876-5593, 8888 Raleigh. Oh, we got Karen in Chicago. We got Nick in Baltimore. And hopefully, I don't know if there's time for you or not, but if not, we have tomorrow night right here on WGN Radio. WGN Radio, I'm Raleigh James. We'll forego the bumper because we got a lot to cover in about 6 minutes. And again, we've got tomorrow night. Nick in Baltimore, welcome to WGN Radio.
3: Hey, good morning. Well, I had a real quick question.
0: Yeah.
3: 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It's online, but
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3: Mm-hmm.
0: Oh, greatest hits of all time. All right. And how will we know the original sound of Top 40 Radio? Mm-hmm. Listen online. I do not think that this is on the air anywhere. Do you know what city they're in? Have you?
3: It says Dallas, but
0: okay.
3: You know,
0: well, all right. Then let's do this. And they say they're 1640, 1650.
3: 1650.
0: 1650.
3: But I looked it up, and it's like a Spanish or foreign language thing.
0: On 1650.
3: It must be just an online.
0: Yeah, I'm thinking it's online. But why would they use an EB dial position for that?
3: Yeah, I don't. You know, it doesn't make sense.
0: Right. Right, and
3: but it's on 24/7.
0: Right, and I will after this. I'll take a look to see what they're doing.
3: That was my question.
0: Yeah, I'll see who's sponsor. You know, who's hosting it and all that. That's interesting.
3: I'll get out of the way so you get some
0: okay.
3: last call.
0: Yeah, well, no, you've given me something to do while I'm watching Feather Your Nest. I will look at this more. But I don't have a 1650 in Dallas. I got a 1630. I don't even have a 1650. So, interestingly, I got a 1600, a 1630, and a 1700 Cockrell Hill, Fort Worth, and Richardson. Mm. All right. Huh. Well, let's see if all we right. can't find them. Thanks. Appreciate it.
3: Thanks.
0: Okay, good. Bye-bye. That'll be something for me to do. Okay. So, the last call, last few minutes, go to Karen in Chicago. All right, Karen.
4: Hi. I wanted to tell you, I had an incredible experience with a cell phone store, and I never saw it coming. Well, the last, I carry a flip phone for emergencies because I can't screen dial. So I had gotten tired of the company I was with, which was Simple Mobile. Every time I try to call and pay the bill, they went and sell me a 16-digit PIN number, or either that or the computer wouldn't do when if I said make a payment, it would ask me, do you want to buy data? Do you want a new plan? Well, I got tired of it. So I told a friend of mine, and he's a cab driver, and he took me to the store where he said, I'm going to take you to the company I use. I think they'll help you. Wow. He took me to the store. I explained the problem. He said, I can't use do with those phones, but I'll tell you what, I'll give you a free phone. It'll be $50 activation. It'll only be $25 a month. And when if you're having trouble with our customer service when you try to pay the bill, you call the store and we'll take care of it for you. Now, I not only did that, I had a digital recorder with me, and he recorded the new number plus the EMEI number.
0: Okay, let me ask you.
4: So I can copy them.
0: Is this a contract, or can you cancel at any time?
4: I can cancel any time.
0: Okay, good. So it's $25 a month, and that's all inclusive, unlimited data, unlimited talk.
4: Oh yeah.
0: So
4: yeah.
0: Who is the carrier, and from that we'll find out who they're using.
4: It's called Metro.
0: Okay. They're an MVNO, so...
4: They sure yeah. were nice. I've never been treated so well. In
0: yeah, all right.
4: I mean, normally...
0: Metro is T-Mobile, and I think actually T-Mobile owns it now, and it's a prepaid brand.
4: I think that's what my friend told
0: yeah.
4: me.
0: Yeah, so it's
4: but
0: T-Mobile.
4: He's a cab driver.
0: Right.
4: He's a cab driver, and he never had any trouble with them, and
0: yeah.
4: he said, I'm sure they'll help you.
0: Yeah,
4: and when the guy found out I was totally blind, he said, don't you even worry about it. You call, and if I'm not here, one of my people will take your bill.
0: That's great. That's absolutely absolutely great. So, good
4: yeah,
0: deal.
4: I asked him, is it going to bother you when I have a digital recorder I carry with me when I have to take stuff like that? He says, no, doesn't bother me at all. And record everything.
0: Okay, great. That's a wonderful thing. You've ended the show on a happy note. I'm glad to hear it. We'll talk to you soon, Karen.
4: Could you play a question?
0: Hang on. Let me end the show. Don't go away.
4: Oh, I'm sorry.
0: And I'll just say we thank Adam for keeping us on the air and John for screening your calls. Above all, I thank you for calling. Let's do it again 21 hours from now. Until then, that's a wrap. I'm Raleigh James. It's WGN Radio. All right, now, Karen, what is it you want to hear?
4: I'm sorry, I didn't mean to mess you up.
0: No, you didn't.
4: When you can, I would like to have a request for Jim, May's Day by Andy Williams.
0: All right, we'll do it.
4: Yeah, I know. I'm sorry. If you don't want it, you don't have to. I just wanted it for Jim.
0: All right, good deal. Thanks. Appreciate the call.
5: 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Real news, real stories, real fun. Whoa, a deer. Dear Prudence. The only thing worse than a deer on the road is a deer that looks like it had one too many for the road. Police in central France are warning motorists that deer deemed drunk are woozy and wobbly after eating fermented or rotten fruit, the New York Times reports. One burden, one botch, one deer can mean a sheer hunter demise for drivers. Beware of Doe Frey Veer in the headlights. Case closed. Could be an unbearable weekend at the Grand Prix in Montreal as strippers say they're at the shake joint breakpoint because of working conditions. Nell on heels as the sex workers union plans to go on strike just when the town's crawling with high rollers and low lifes alike. The striptease freeze flame a matter of most dancers getting paid tips but no salary. Mad girls set to strike a close and strut their best Norma Frey. Cars 4 kids crash. Radio and TV's kid car crooners just got courtroom clobbered. A state court has banned Cars 4 Kids commercials from California airwaves, ruling the charity's kitschy jingles concealed where the cash was really cruising and failed to clearly disclose the group's religious affiliation. Now the sing-songy spots stay sidelined unless they spell out the mission in plain English. That wasn't just carpool karaoke, it was disclaimer dodgeball. And that's what's happening. I'm Grant Marshall, 2020 News.
0: This is a replay of the Tuesday night, June 16th WGN show. We started right at 10. If you don't hear yourself on it, well, that's because you didn't call. I hope you'll rectify that soon. We're live Monday through Thursday evenings. That's from 10 to 1 Central. Dial 888-876-5593. 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
6: 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It's the Raleigh James Show.

0: WGN Radio. I'm Raleigh James. We have 3 hours to spend together, and if it's on your mind, it'll be on mine. All you have to do is call 888-876-5593. That's 888-ROLLYE, and that gets you to me. We already have a lineup, Mike and Marty and Jim. All right, but plenty of room available for you. Now, I loved this story, and Engineer Bob, who sends me terrific links, had sent it, because I can't tell you how many times I have thrown a laptop against a wall. It doesn't matter if it's a MacBook Pro, it doesn't stop me. And and more than once, I'm glad that I'm not armed, because I'm sure I would shoot some of the desktops. I'm almost convinced, if they're running Windows, that is. Most of my Macs I've made peace with, and don't start me on Linux. But in any event, what we have here is a guy. No, he didn't shoot his PC. His PC saved him from a bullet fired by a neighbor's dog. All right, so right there, you know this story's got to be good. Yeah, under the heading of, well, you see what happened was. Yes, right, it's a Ramageddon story for sure. Actually, I always say you can never have enough RAM. Well, in this case, a $200 RAM stick just proved its worth completely. Yeah, that's right. And this was one of the articles I read said it comes straight out of The Simpsons. Oh, believe me, it'll probably get there. But we have a gaming PC who has stepped out and said, hey, my computer saved me from being shot. Yes, so the neighbor's dog, and right there, you wonder about that. The neighbor's dog accidentally discharged a firearm. Wouldn't you love copy on that as well? They don't have much of that. Obviously, the police showed up. Now, when the dog discharged the firearm, probably with absolutely no malice toward the neighbor, the bullet traveled through a wall heading toward the person. But what happened is it changed its trajectory after hitting a RAM stick. All right, so, I don't know. Is that more expensive than bulletproof shielding? I guess it depends how much you've got of it. But apparently, the deal was that they woke up, the gamer, and it was a gamer on his computer, woke up in the middle of the night to a loud bang and glass hitting them in the face. And so, meanwhile, in a daze, the neighbor arrives crying, shaking, repeatedly apologizing, terrified someone had been hurt because it turned out their dog discharged a firearm. Again, I want more copy on that, but I don't have it. So the police arrive, they investigate, and that was what was interesting. As they analyzed the scene, they said, you know, you would have been hit by that bullet while you were asleep had that PC not altered its trajectory. And they found the bullet under the guy's pillow. I kid you not. And so they've got pictures of the projectile and went right through the motherboard, but deflected off of the RAM stick. If you were wondering, that would be a Trident Z RGB, just in case. And now, needless to say, the neighbor was charged with criminal negligence, I guess, and had her gun confiscated. How did the dog get the gun? Yeah, that's one where the reporter, I think, just didn't get enough information on this. The insurance will be paying for the repairs. Then they'll drop the coverage, no doubt. And she has said everything the insurer doesn't pay for, she will. It took 3 days to clean up all the broken glass from the broken panel. And so now the computer user is looking for a replacement. And so in these days of Ramageddon, his $3,500 budget won't go all that far. But nonetheless, better a broken PC than a bullet in your body. So there, it's just a great story. But I sure wish that it included exactly how that gun got in the paws of the dog. Yeah. Well, it's not the only time it's happened. Oh, then there's Scott's Bluff. And here we have a dog setting off a shotgun in the back of a truck where when the animal moved from one side of the seat to the other. A pellet hit a woman in the arm. Yeah, well, if she had a PC nearby, yes, absolutely. I believe that would be an Alabama story. But nonetheless, 888-876-5593. Top that. We've got Mike in Elmwood Park who's going to try. Mike, welcome back to WGN Radio.
1: Yeah, Raleigh, can I get a couple of requests then?
0: Yeah, and I've got a couple I'm planning to play for you tonight. No, let me get the list. So, yeah, I'm playing 60 Minute Man. And were you the one who wanted Don't Throw Your Love Away?
1: No.
0: Okay. Yeah, I didn't write the name down, but it was underneath yours, so I was hoping. All right, so what are we adding to 60 Minute Man?
1: Mr. Bassman by Johnny Cymbal.
0: Absolutely.
1: And I Only Have Eyes for You by the Flamingos.
0: Ah, okay. All right, you got it.
1: All right, thanks.
0: Thanks for calling. All right,
1: yep.
0: So we'll definitely get to 60 Minute Man. And, of course, I'll have to play a clip from Can't Do 60 No More. Yeah, it's only fair. And we'll definitely get to Mr. Bassman and I Only Have Eyes for You before the week is out. All right, so that takes care of that. Now we've got Marty, and Marty is in Whiting. So, Marty, welcome back to WGN Radio. What's up?
2: Good evening, Robbie. That was one heck of a story.
0: Isn't it? I just love that story, but I sure wish the reporter had delved into exactly the dynamics of how the dog got the gun.
2: Right. Was that in America?
0: Was that from what?
2: Was that in the USA?
0: Yes, absolutely in the USA. No, that's
2: wow.
0: that these stories are as American as apple pie.
2: Well, I've told you a couple of times now, I don't have a computer, even a smartphone. Maybe I need a PC now.
0: That's right. Put it under home protection.
2: Yeah, no doubt. Wow. Yeah, what a wild story. I'll have to be telling that to somebody.
0: Yeah.
2: I got a request, but also I got a question for you.
0: Okay.
2: My request, I was catching up on my newspapers. It was either from Sunday, yesterday, or this morning. Billy Crash Craddock, I think he was 82.
0: Yeah.
2: Do you have anything by him?
0: Sure, Rub It In for sure, but probably a lot more. But everybody plays Rub
2: okay.
0: It In.
2: I haven't heard his songs in years, but if you don't want to play something
0: sure.
2: tomorrow night or whatever,
0: sure.
2: That'd be nice to hear.
0: Absolutely, Marty, I'll do it.
2: Okay, and then here's my question. I've been meaning to ask you this like the last 4 or 5 weeks. But, you know, Lionel, he only works weekends now.
0: Uh-huh.
2: Walt Sterling took over for him. But I had not heard this name in years. Cousin Brucey.
0: Yeah.
2: Cousin Brucey will pop in on the 3-hour show and he'll play a song.
0: Uh-huh.
2: I'm assuming Cousin Brucey is deceased.
0: No, he's 90 years old. He'll be 91 this fall. He's absolutely alive. He's still on like Sirius.
2: Oh, really?
0: I wish I was making that up, but I'm not.
2: Yeah, he plays some good little songs, and especially, I have a cousin, and his name is Bruce. So, no exaggeration, I have not heard that name, Cousin Brucey, and oh, I bet it's been 30 years, Raleigh.
0: Well, interesting, because he certainly has been around during all that time. You know, he originally was in Bermuda and then on INS in New York, and then he went to Miami on INZ briefly, and then WABC, and he was there for 13 years. And then he went to WNBC, replacing Wolfman Jack, who quit because he was going to tour with the Guess Who. And after that, if you remember, Robert F.X. Sillerman, he teamed with him and Sillerman Morrow Broadcasting. They bought little stations in places like Middletown and Poughkeepsie and places like that. And then he went back to CBS FM, probably 82, initially filling in for Jack Spector and then taking over. And then he did this little syndicated thing, Cruising America. And he had a little Saturday Night Dance Party briefly, but then Cruising America was the deal. And then he did some other countdown things that had some appeal. And he stayed on CBS FM until I think like the early 90s for sure, when the station changed format. That's when he was out. And then from there, he went to Sirius in about 2005. And he's, as far as I know, he's still, maybe he's not, but I thought he was still there. Oh, well, I just looked it up while we're speaking. On Wednesday, July 29th, 2020, he announced he was leaving Sirius, characterized as not a retirement. All right. Well, okay, here's the deal. He went back to WABC because remember that fan who became a billionaire bought WABC and brought a lot of things back, including, I guess, Cousin Brucey's Saturday Night Rock and Roll Party. And so I guess WABC is trying to syndicate that. So that's he's still absolutely alive. And as far as I know, wow. Jody, his wife, he married her in 1974. She was the sister of a guy in Miami, Pete Berlin, who I think died recently, who was on WFUN. But anyway, I think that she's still there as well. And so that's the deal. Yep.
2: Well, hands down, he's got one hell of a resume, man.
0: Oh, yeah. No, I mean, today.
2: Trying to search my memory. Probably in the, I don't know, graduate high school in 81. Probably around there, you know, early 80s to mid 80s. Maybe the first time I ever heard his name. But, yeah, he pops up on Walt's show there. And then, like, at least two songs throughout the three-hour night. But if not three. But it's like, next time I think about it, I remember, because I got part-timers. I'll have to ask Raleigh.
0: Well, that's the deal, and he's very New York-centric. One of my favorite stories is being in Winslow, Arizona, and they had the Cousin Brucey show in this little restaurant, and this woman was sitting there who was from New Mexico, and she turned to her husband when Cousin Brucey came on and said, "What is that crap?" And I thought, yes, well, that's pretty much how someone outside of New York would probably typify it. So now, of course, I can't hear him without seeing this woman in my mind's eye saying that. But, yeah, he certainly certainly made a name for himself, that's for sure.
2: Okay, Raleigh, thank you very much for answering my question.
0: Absolutely.
2: And next time I call, I'm going to pick your brain about Wolfman Jack because June 30th, I'm going to Tinley Park, and guess who? I know you're not a Guess Who fan.
0: No, that's not entirely true. I like some of the Guess Who stuff. I have a soft spot for anybody from Winnipeg, as far as musically, because my mind is Winnipeg is Canada's music capital. And so a lot of stuff came out of there that was really good.
2: Okay.
0: All right, thanks.
2: I'll keep you in mind June 30th when me and a friend go to the concert, Tinley Park.
0: Well, perfect. And then you're just a few days away from the death anniversary of Bob Smith, Wolfman Jack. We'll talk about it.
2: Okay,
0: thanks.
2: Thank you.
0: So yes, I knew him, but I knew him, you know, the old friend of a friend thing. I have a very good friend, Barry Richards, who was a very good friend of Bob's. And so it was that I socialized with him on several occasions because of that. And I thought the guy was hilarious. So even when he didn't necessarily mean to be. So 888-876-5593-8888, Raleigh. We're going to get to Jim in Richmond. Don't go away, Jim. You are next, I promise. But I got an email from Lisa. Hi, Lisa. Lisa from Joliet, and she's a new listener to the show. And the first thing she requested was, in fact, Run Mascara by the Exciters. I thought, this is a kindred spirit. So we'll play it next, coming up on WGN Radio.

WQN Radio. I'm Riley James, and these are the Exciters on Roulette. Yeah, that was probably their downfall, but very underrated group who had a lot of history. And Brenda Reed and her husband, Herb Rooney, were the genesis of it when they were the Exciters. They previously had been something else. But in any event, they were the Masterettes, and nothing happened. But they wound up auditioning for Jerry Lieber and Mike Stoller and got a record contract, and they changed their name to the Exciters, and Lieber and Stoller and Teacho Wilshire produced for United Artists Tell Him, which was a top five record, and a Scopitone, if you've ever seen that as well. And that was actually a remake. Gil Hamilton, who later was Johnny Thunder, recorded it as Tell Her, and it did absolutely nothing. But Tell Him was just huge. And, of course, they went on and wound up, through, I don't know, a fit of insanity on Roulette. But it's a long story, I'm sure. But in any event, they had been involved with Burt Byrne

0: WGN Radio. I'm Raleigh James, the Ronettes, from an album 1964, the Ronettes, presenting the fabulous Ronettes, featuring Veronica. And indeed, so it was an album cut on that. But the song is really a signature song for the Students back in 1958 originally. And then Maureen Gray had a version that got some play in Philadelphia. That was it. The Beach Boys had it on an album for reasons I can't fathom. Neighbor's Complaint, which interesting little doo-wop recreation group. Rosie and the Originals. But the Rosie and the Originals version didn't surface until about 1999, which was, you know, more than a decade after it had been recorded. But big record, especially for the Students. I always think about it that way, but nice to hear Veronica do it as well. And that was the second request we had from Lisa in Joliet. All right, so Jim in Richmond, I want to hear all about it. Welcome back to WGN Radio. The floor is yours.
1: Thank you very much for taking my call.
0: Always, what's going on?
1: Can I get a request? Before we talk about the four stories I want to talk about.
0: Oh, sure. What do you want to hear?
1: Can you play something by Bonnie Tyler?
0: Bonnie Tyler.
1: She came out of a coma today.
0: All right, Bonnie Tyler. Yeah, kind of puts me in a coma hearing it, but I'll try to come up with something I'm willing to tolerate. So what else you got?
1: If you don't have to play it.
0: Well, we'll see. I'll try something. I don't know what, but something.
1: Right. And I have two fantastic stories from Sunday, and then frustration from Monday, and then a call that I got on Sunday from Brian with an I that I am very upset about. But let's start with the great news. I was over the moon on Sunday.
0: What happened?
1: I got a call from my son and daughter-in-law in Rock in Miami.
0: Oh, good.
1: And they've been looking all around and everything. She has a doctorate in veterinary medicine. So they've been looking and looking and looking to get out of Miami.
0: And really?
1: Have you ever heard of Palm Bay, Florida?
0: Palm Bay, of course.
1: Yes.
0: Firstly, why do they want to stay in Florida? Palm Bay is Brevard County, so that's the Space Coast. That's like Cocoa, Titusville,
1: right.
0: Merritt Island,
1: mm-hmm.
0: And you know, it's all right. I mean, you know, it's got the same humidity as Miami, so if that's your beef, you won't
1: right.
0: solve it there.
1: But they recruited her
0: to
1: go to a better hospital. That's my stupid...
0: A veterinary hospital?
1: But
0: okay.
1: Right.
0: All right,
1: and
0: so where is it? Do you know what the name of it is? Where is it?
1: No,
0: okay.
1: No, but we were talking and everything.
0: Okay.
1: And they found them a house in Palm Bay.
0: Okay.
1: It is a five-bedroom,
0: yeah.
1: two-story,
0: uh-huh.
1: two-car garage with a large fenced-in yard.
0: Oh, yeah,
1: because
0: yeah.
1: they have two dogs. $450,000, no PMI, and no deposit.
0: Okay.
1: Because they're recruiting her to come there.
0: Hopefully no HOA.

0: And they have an HOA.
1: Oh, God. Yeah, well.
0: Totally read the HOA.
1: Yeah, read it closely. Know? Well, it's grown. That's for sure. The funniest thing was, and this is 20 years ago now, but the thing I remember about it was U.S. News & World Report reported it as the number two drunkest city in the United States behind Reno. So,
0: Bombay?
1: Yeah.
0: Oh, great. I got to tell them
1: yeah,
0: that.
1: But now remember, a year before it was the finalist for All-American City. So it depends who's rating it. But I love that drunkest. And I thought, oh, man, retired astronauts. What do you know? It was interesting because they had a really nice country club there that was like essentially worthless because they found arsenic in the groundwater. And it would cost like $12 million to clean it up. I don't know whatever happened to that. But you got a situation there like many places in Florida, St. Pete is famous for this, where the voters defeat any measure that could possibly raise their property taxes. So they don't do anything about the infrastructure, like raising the fixing the roads or things like that. And so, it's what it is. But still, it's not a bad place as far as that goes.
0: And they're excited because they could sit on the back porch and watch the space launches from Florida.
1: They absolutely can.
0: Right. And they were telling me that, like I said, no PMI, no down payment. And they found her a wonderful position there.
1: Good.
0: And my son is looking for a position in Walgreens in that area.
1: There's
0: and
1: plenty
0: they
1: of
0: want
1: them.
0: People to And they want people to move there.
1: Good.
0: He said they're going from a $200,000 people living there to two million people in Miami.
1: Right.
0: He said if he bought the same house in Miami, it would cost $1.5 million.
1: Yeah, Miami's out of sight right now for reasons that also evade me. But right.
0: Right.
1: Brevard County is kind of large, but, not anywhere near Dade for Miami or Broward, obviously. But I'd say the population of the county is probably over 500,000.
0: Right. And they are over the moon, and I was over the moon because they called me, and
1: Well, it's also interesting. By the way, I'll give you an interesting fact. Maybe they don't know it. But of all the communities in Brevard County, and Cocoa is probably the most well-known in Cocoa Beach and all that, but Palm Bay has a bigger population than anywhere else, like Melbourne or Titusville or Cocoa Beach or Satellite Beach or Cape Canaveral or Indian Harbor. Palm Bay has over 140,000 people. So it's bigger than it. So it's got some clout there in Brevard County. It's nice.
0: Right, and he said they had 200,000, but that's what he said. But I was so excited that I got to speak to them because they haven't talked to them in a long time.
1: That's
0: and
1: great.
0: While we were talking, you could hear Rock running around speaking and everything. And she was telling me he calls potato chips tichies. And I don't know where he got that from.
1: Oh, okay.
0: You know?
1: All right.
0: And then the other exciting news is my daughter-in-law told me that through Ancestry, they all knew that they had a lieutenant colonel in the American Revolution.
1: Uh-huh.
0: And that's why her mother and her are in the DAR.
1: Oh, God.
0: But they went through Ancestry and went further and found out that their 13th great-grandmother was on the Mayflower.
1: All right. I guess that's good.
0: And then they said that their 13th great-uncle was there before the Mayflower, and he was the surveyor to tell them where to land the ship.
1: Interesting.
0: And then she told me, we are American, and more than you can understand.
1: Well, sure, that's great.
0: So then,
1: for people.
0: So then I go on.
1: I was going to say, for people, some people really put a lot into that. And I know that because, I'm married to John, who's a descendant of, Ezra Cornell. And so occasionally he'll get a call from a relative. Well, would you do DNA? We want to trace it back. Like, no, we don't care. We could care less. So they don't like it since John won't give them the male DNA for it. He says, you know, it doesn't matter. They're all dead. So, yeah.
0: And I was over the moon on Sunday, but I told her that the only thing that I know about my son's, you know, ancestry was my father told me that his great-grandfather was a captain in the King's Guard in Sweden.
1: Wow.
0: And they gave him, when he retired, they gave him 10 acres, but the acres they gave him was horrible. And then he said, heck with this, and he left. But
1: where did
0: he
1: go?
0: Oh, yeah, we're going to America.
1: Really, from Sweden? Okay.
0: But what she told me is this, we're going to look into that more.
1: All right.
0: I thought that was great.
1: Yeah.
0: Now, here is the last two frustrating stories.
1: Okay.
0: On Monday, I was over the moon on Monday.
1: Right.
0: And then I get a phone call, you know, because I have U.S. Cellular, and I got seven messages from T-Mobile, who's took over U.S. Cellular.
1: Okay.
0: And you have to do this. Down this link. You have to do this. Down this link. You have to do this. Down this link. And they said, okay, you paid your April bill. You paid your May bill through U.S. Cellular. You paid your June bill, but you owe us $93.
1: For
0: and that's what I pay, you know, and that's what I meant. And it got so frustrating. So then I called. This was on Monday. And I said, hey, Siri, call, you know, T-Mobile. And they gave me the store in Delavan. And the guy in Delavan says, oh, I don't know what you're talking about, but you need to come in. And I said, I'm legally blind.
1: Right.
0: And he says, well, the best way to solve all this, if you can come in here, and we'll take care of it.
1: Right.
0: And I go, I'm legally blind. Oh, yeah, you did say that. So then today I get messages again from T-Mobile, and they said, you have to put in your code to get your messages, you know, text messages. And I don't know that. So then I called T-Mobile, and then I didn't get anything. And then finally they said, call this number. And I called them. And I talked to three people, and then finally I got the technician who's going to help me from the technician side, and she tells me, oh, my grandfather is blind in the right eye. He lost his vision in his left eye, and he got it back. And I said, you can see what I'm going through. I can't see anything.
1: All right.
0: And she said, and she's going through, well, we're going to send you a text message, and then you tell me what the code says. And, you know, I asked Siri, and Siri doesn't work. She goes, oh, Siri is a third-party person. I go, I got an Apple phone. It's not a third party. And we went back and forth and back and forth. And then she finally said, tomorrow we go to Libertyville and Skokie, and then we're going to stop in Delavan at the T-Mobile office. She says, well, you know, I don't know. The best thing for you to do is go see the T-Mobile office.
1: Okay.
0: That's what we're going to do tomorrow.
1: And hang on. That's great, and I think you should. But you should also, anytime something like this happens, Jim, look for the accessibility department, because they all have them. And I can give you the general accessibility number for T-Mobile, and that's who you call. Nobody else.
0: Right. And that's what I'm going to do.
1: All right.
0: Let me go see them on.
1: Well, you're right. But you've got that number to call from home. It's a toll-free number.
0: Right. But she was telling me that.
1: You keep saying, do you have the number?
0: No, I don't. But we'll get that tomorrow at the T-Mobile office. But the other thing is, she's telling me, I don't think a Siri will work. And I'm going, what are you talking about? I have an Apple phone. Siri is part of Apple. And then one guy told me, the three people I talked to, oh, that's a third party.
1: No, we've talked before. There are other things on your phone that are more prone to do this task. Fran's gone over it with you as well. So,
0: accessibility and all that.
1: Well, you're
0: stuff,
1: going to need to know how to do that, not rely on Siri for anything.
0: Right. But after I got off the phone, Siri's working.
1: All right.
0: You know, and she was telling me Siri's not going to work, but Siri was working, you know.
1: Well, whatever.
0: Because she reads my text messages, she makes my phone calls, and it's working, but she was telling me it's not going to work. So that's why I'm frustrated.
1: Why be frustrated? Remember, these are people who are support people. They've got the brains of a mushroom for the most part. Don't let them upset you.
0: Right.
1: You know.
0: And my third thing is I totally thank John because she got me to talk to Karen in Chicago.
1: Right.
0: And we call. She calls several times.
1: Well,
0: and
1: good.
0: We talk for hours,
1: good.
0: You know, and that's fantastic. But then he gave Brian with an I my phone number, and he called me on either Saturday or Sunday, and all he talked about was him. And then when he brought up some subjects that I didn't appreciate, I told him, I don't listen to that. And I don't listen to that. Okay. And he was getting frustrated because I didn't listen to what he was saying.
1: Well,
0: he originally said he was going to talk to me about my eyesight. And I got to the point where I said, you insulted me because, you know, I didn't like.
1: All right. I don't need to hear. I don't need the details. Here's the and I really don't want the details. Here is the bottom line to this. Not everybody is a good fit. Somebody like that who you're not having a good fit with, you thank them for their time and you politely hang up. End of story.
0: Right.
1: Don't let it get to you. And I don't need to hear the rest of it.
0: Right.
1: Okay.
0: But then he sent me a voicemail, and I deleted that.
1: And that's fine.
0: What I'm saying is I don't mind talking to people that want to talk to me about my eyesight problems and their eyesight problems.
1: Here's the deal.
0: And Karen is fantastic.
1: Here is the deal, Jim. On something like this that's clearly an open forum, you know, John will be happy to pass it all along. It's up to you to decide whether it's a good fit or not. A lot of it won't be, and just take it from there. You know, you can't say, well, I only want this or that. When you get the person on the phone, if it doesn't work, you just say, hey, thanks for your time. Goodbye. You know,
0: and
1: you know, don't report it to me on the air because remember, I like all of my listeners. Now you don't have to like any of them, but we're not going to say anything bad about Brian.
0: I like all of your listeners too. And
1: good.
0: I thank you for all of your listeners, but it just frustrated me, and I wanted you to know.
1: Don't let it frustrate you. You see, that's something you have total control over. Just like I say with the customer support people, don't let it get to you. It's up to you how you're going to react. You can't control what they're going to do, but you can control your reaction to them. So have a good day tomorrow.
0: And
1: get that toll-free number while you're there because you're going to need it.
0: And then tomorrow I'll be at both of the eye doctors
1: and
0: then at T-Mobile.
1: Well, good deal. Can't wait to hear about it. Thanks. Appreciate it. All right.
0: Thank you for taking my call, and I hope you have a wonderful evening.
1: All right. Thanks. Appreciate it. All right. Let's just leave it at that. 888-876-5593 is 8888 Raleigh. And we got Isaac and Victor and James, and there's room for you too coming up on WGN Radio. Oh, I forgot all about it. And you know, this is the bad part. And thank you, Adam. Adam said you want to do a sea crane. We talked about this beforehand. I've got it in my hand. I've actually been doodling on it while I was talking to Jim. And I didn't bother to say, I need to tell you about the CC Radio Solar with Bluetooth. Yeah, terrific radio. You know, when I think of emergency radios, I want something that's going to work no matter what. That means, it has batteries, but what if the batteries are dead? Okay, maybe I've got an AC adapter, but what if there's no power? Okay, well, maybe I've got solar capability, but what if I didn't leave it in a windowsill? What then? Well, that's where the CC Radio Solar with Bluetooth wins them all, because it is a wind-up emergency radio. Now, that sounds, I know, it sounds like a horror, actually, but if you take a look at this, it's really nice. It's about the size of a brick, clean, modern digital design, 5 easy one-touch memories, superior reception, a lighted dial, and, you know, all the things you would want. And, of course, like every radio that Bob Crane develops, it's got tremendous AM and FM reception. It also has, of course, the weather band and weather alerts from NOAA. And it sounds good enough that it can double as a Bluetooth speaker for you. And it does sound that good. And the beauty of it, though, in the back of it is a little hand crank. You crack that, crank that for about 30 seconds. It's going to play for about 30 minutes. And not only that, but it probably can charge your cell phone as well. Now, not to go surf the web or anything, but to make that one emergency call, you can probably, if that's the only thing stopping you, you may be able to get there. 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WGN Radio. I'm Raleigh James, and we're going to forego the bumper because we don't have much time this hour, and I think I want to get in Isaac's request. Let's see what he wants to hear. So, Isaac, welcome back to WGN Radio.
2: I'm calling... Wait. Hello?
1: Yes, I'm here. Are you there?
2: Sorry. Okay, I'm calling an odd request, but we are coming up upon the 54th anniversary of Watergate tomorrow, okay. June 17th. So I was requesting the JVs, what is it? You keep Watergate, you just give me the bucks. I forgot the name of the song. I was listening to the guy before for so long.
1: All right.
2: Yeah.
1: All right. JBs sound good to me. We'll do it.
2: Thank you. Bye.
1: All right. It's good enough. That was easy. Now I got to find it, but I think I was afraid we were going to have Dickie Goodman, yes, and his drop-ins on Watergate. Oh, who knows? That could happen too. So next hour, we'll be talking to Victor and pretend home shoppers. I can't even imagine. Cindy in Chicago and her migraines, and James on the South Side and his stories. Lots of stories. So plenty to talk about, and still room for you, too. And, oh, I made the mistake of reading the news. No, nothing political or anything like that. You will not believe what people are paying. Maybe you're one of them, I don't know, paying for their monthly car payment. Oh, my dear God, no wonder we're all going to hell in a handbasket. We'll get back to it on WGN Radio.

0: James. Roseanne Cash, she wrote it too. Rodney Crowell produced it. And that was in 1981 on Columbia. Yeah, a seven-year ache indeed. She did an interesting project about 15 years ago now, The List, where her dad had set Johnny Cash, obviously, sat down with her and gave her a list of records that she needed to know. And so she did a number of them on an album. But it was interesting, when she was first going around to tout this, you know, got the call from the dreaded publicist, and I said, well, that's fine, she'll bring the list, right? Oh, no, no, she's only going to talk about what's been recorded. Forget it. And I think everybody else said it too, so I don't know. But one album did come out and had everything from See a Heartbreak to Long Black Veil and She's Got You and more. But the list was more voluminous than that, and I don't know if we ever got to hear it. But anyway, that was the third and final request from Lisa and Joliet. 888-876-5593-8888-RALEIGH. Okay, I'm a sucker. Eduardo in Tampa, hiking the Appalachian Trail. You're not going to do this, are you?
1: No, but I'm glad that the freshmen at St. Benedict are required to do it for 5 days. I mean, that's great news.
0: Well, it takes
1: kind of like a mini boot camp.
0: It takes more than 5 days to do it all. You're talking about a 2,100-plus mile trail.
1: Yeah, that's Steve Harmon. I mean, five days, that doesn't seem right, but that's what they said.
0: Yeah, it goes from Maine to Georgia. Interesting. But yes, I mean, people love to hike it. It's an all hiking trail too, and it's the longest in the world.
1: Yeah, they said they do it with light supervision. I mean, freshmen are doing it. I think it puts in good values to young people, you know, teamwork, adventure. I mean, you know, get them interested, get them away from social media.
0: I get tired just reading it, but I guess if you're younger, but you know, we all learned about it, that it's over 2,100 miles and traverses 14 states and all that. And it is, like I say, the longest hiking only footpath in the world. And it's got elevation in there too. It's up and it's down. Well, of course it's the Appalachian Mountains, obviously. From Baxter State Park in Maine down to Springer Mountain in Georgia. And apparently about 17 million people a year and over 3,000 attempt to hike the entire footpath every year. No data on how many of them live, but people travel from all across the globe to do this for a variety of reasons, none of which I understand.
1: Yeah. It's almost like doing the, what's that over there in Spain, the pilgrimage they do over there.
0: Well, it's a lot shorter.
1: And it's almost like that.
0: A lot shorter.
1: Okay.
0: You know, I mean, as far as that goes. And it's got very nice hiking as far as that goes. The Alpine traverses and historic Camino de Santiago, the pilgrimage and all that.
1: Right. Right, that's
0: and,
1: it.
0: Yeah, and so they say that that takes 30 days. I don't know how long it is, but I don't think it's that long, like the Appalachian Trail anyway. I don't know. So, all right. Yeah. So you're
1: I'm doing a portion. I don't know about doing all of it. Yeah. But I mean, I'm glad that the young people, you know, they throw them in there and you know, have them, you know.
0: Oh, absolutely.
1: Use critical thinking skills, you know.
0: Yeah, yeah. The critical skills are thinking to yourself, now, why did I want to do this? Yeah, that would be the thinking. But, you know, they have day hiking.
1: I want to make it to the sophomore year, yeah.
0: Yeah, right. They have day hiking and backpacking stuff as well. So it's not, obviously, not that many people comparatively are trying for the 2,100 miles.
1: Yeah.
0: Oh, yeah. Yeah, but it's been around since.
1: Great story, yeah.
0: Yeah, been around since the 30s.
1: Yeah. Hey, I got to tell you before I leave. So I went to a Dollar Tree today with Mom, and Mom saw a guy. I saw him, too. He's got some kind of blue parrot on his shopping cart.
0: Okay. Was that for sale at the Dollar Store?
1: I can't believe what I just saw. Yeah.
0: Yeah, was that for sale at the Dollar Store?
1: No, it was just, he was the owner. He was just,
0: pet parrot.
1: That he brought in
0: a little shopping tree.
1: Yeah,
0: that
1: right
0: can,
1: on top of
0: that
1: the
0: can be
1: cart,
0: messy.
1: Yeah.
0: I assume they didn't diaper the bird. That could be quite messy.
1: Yeah. But, I mean, it was like a blue color, very beautiful color, tropical color. And Yeah. I thought it was cute seeing that. She liked it.
0: Now, was it all blue?
1: Yeah, it was all blue.
0: Was it kind of a pale blue?
1: A little bit, yeah.
0: Yeah, okay, I've seen those. All right.
1: Yeah.
0: So, yeah.
1: I never seen that. I see people's dogs or cats, but a parrot, yeah, that's the first I've seen that.
0: Yeah, and then they have the darker blue with the gold, the macaws, you know, which are nice.
1: It is Florida, so
0: that's right. And they have to do selective breeding to get that particular blue guy, as far as that goes. But, yeah, and people have them as pets, I guess.
1: Yeah. Pretty interesting.
0: Yeah. Yeah, I don't know.
1: All right, I'll call back later. Job's doing well, so.
0: Good. I'm so glad to hear it.
1: We had a maniac that we had to subdue because he was screaming. And so whatever they gave him, it worked because he was he quieted down. And eventually, I got chosen be one of the people going up there.
0: Okay.
1: To transport him from ER to one of the rooms upstairs.
0: Okay. Now, was this a situation where the guy had memory impairment, you know, cognitive decline?
1: I don't know. I was outside waiting to transport somebody else.
0: Right. Because unfortunately, with
1: don't touch me.
0: With cognitive impairment, it can get dicey.
1: Okay, that's what it is. Okay.
0: Yeah. I'm guessing. Obviously,
1: yeah.
0: But usually when you're talking about that level of outburst and the things that they're saying, it's usually related to, like I say, cognitive impairment to one degree or another.
1: Yeah, I'm glad it got under control and it didn't, you know.
0: Yeah, well, they gave them a shot of instant forget.
1: How about that? Yeah.
0: All right,
1: I'll let you get on to the next call. Okay. If I find anything interesting, I'll call back later in the week.
0: I'll look forward to it. Thank you.
1: Okay, thank you.
0: All right, so good deal on that. Yeah. I lived in this house for a while in Louisville, Kentucky, of all things, and it was the kind of like the garage house separated from the main house. And the main house at one point had been, you know, this big hotsy-totsy place in Cherokee Park, which at the time was decades before I was there. And it had it was large, but it had seen better years. And it was a kind of a rest home, if you will. But unfortunately, most of the people who were there were not resting. They were clearly cognitively impaired. And they'd hang out the windows and scream. Be like, "Do you love me?" Yeah, which is fine the first 20 times, but after that. And so, yeah, it was constant. Then I finally got a sign for my mailbox. And, I called it Hopeless Acres. And, spent a year there, actually. And it was the strangest thing, though, these people hanging out the windows and just screaming. And more at night, even than in the day. And you hear that sometimes when you're in facilities. And it's very sad. And obviously, it needs more than this rest home could have given it. But many facilities are designed to do just that. So, 888-876-5593, 8888, Raleigh. Fran from Austin, your mother was queen for a day?
2: My mother was queen for a day. I was just little. I don't remember much about it other than my aunt saying, you know, "Your mom is on TV," you know, and of course it had been taped, so we all, you know, watched it. But yeah, she won all kinds of stuff. She won a trip to Vegas, a dining room set.
0: Mm-hmm. Yes, a dinette.
2: And,
0: yes.
2: A little dinette set. We had it for years. Had these little weird chairs with
0: plastic covering.
2: Strum the back of them like. You can strum the back of them like a guitar. That was a great way for me to get on my mother's nerves.
0: Oh, that's perfect. Absolutely. And yeah, they had those plastic seats that if you're not wearing anything, you'll stick to them.
2: Right.
0: Yep. Oh, yeah. Yep. Mm-hmm. Yep. Yeah. The classic 50s dinette. Yes. Remember it well.
2: Yes. And the top was real shiny.
0: Of course.
2: And another thing she got was one of those stereos. It had sliding, it was a big cabinet, and it had sliding doors on it, and one side was like a little bar. It had, you know, cocktail glasses and whatever other tools one uses for those. And then on the other side, it was a turntable and a radio, and it had keys, it had buttons on it that to get to each mode that looked like piano keys.
0: Yes.
2: Kind of.
0: Okay, so this was the deluxe hi-fi console.
2: Yes, we got that.
0: So,
2: and
0: what was What was your mother's first name?
2: Patricia.
0: Okay, I'm just looking at the supposed list. I'm sure there's a lot more than this. But,
2: yeah, I was listening the other night when you had a caller on. I was going to call that night, but it was getting towards the end of the show.
0: Wow.
2: But I remember you reading the names, and there was no Pat or Patricia, I know that she won.
0: Well, she probably, I'm sure this
2: is,
0: got to be an incomplete list. There's not enough names otherwise. That show was on for years, to say the least. So, obviously, if she won, that means the applause-o-meter picked her because of her tale of woe. What was her tale of woe?
2: Oh, God, I hate to say this because it's so much against what she always taught me, but she had a blind daughter who played the piano, and you know, and she couldn't afford to get a piano for her daughter, and how I used to go to the neighbor's house and play on their old out of tune piano, and just, you know, all that kind of thing. So
0: I wonder what the I really wonder what the other contestants were telling about their tales of woe. What did it compete with? Blind daughter versus?
2: I don't know because unfortunately, I was too young to understand it. If I did see it, and I, you know, they don't repeat those, so I didn't ever see it, but. I do remember seeing the show, and, you know, would you like to be queen for a day, you know, and all that. And I remember that thing that he used to say at the end of the show. When she went to Vegas, they, she didn't have to stand in line. If she went somewhere, they would say, your majesty, you don't have to, you know.
0: Oh, that's great. That's great.
2: Her.
0: I love it. I found a Patricia.
2: Head of the line.
0: Here we have Patricia Cedarlot, whose winning story was about her dyslexic daughter. So we at least got there. So apparently.
2: We got one Patricia.
0: Right. I'll look for more.
2: Okay, yeah, she might be just under Pat, but she didn't like it when people called her Pat, but she might not have insisted on that yet at that time.
0: Right, exactly. Now,
2: the funny thing was, she didn't want to go. My grandmother wanted to go, and she's like, I don't want to do that. And she had tickets to be in the audience, and my mom's like, I don't want to go to that. And she talked her into it, and she wound up being on the show. And winning queen for a day. So,
0: well, here's one who's not your mother, but we have Zelda Johnson, often called Pat, who appeared. Her story captured the studio audience's heart. Her husband, Art, had gone in for eye surgery and returned permanently blind. With three young children, the family's income relying on Art's blind operation of a Phillips 66 gas station, Zelda made an emotional plea to the audience that she needed money for formal piano lessons so that she could teach professionally to support the family. All right, there's a disconnect, and she won by a landslide. And what she got was daily piano lessons for 6 months, a new grand piano, a brand new refrigerator, and a large set of Amelia Earhart luggage in case she wants to fly the coop. But anyway.
2: I did get a piano, but I got what they called a child's spinet.
0: Oh, okay.
2: So it's a small piano. It doesn't have the full range of bass notes and the, you know, way high up stratosphere notes. But you can play almost anything, you know, on it. And it had a little piano bench and a little music rack. And, I was just in heaven. I played that thing. I wonder what it would be worth if I still had it. I had to, in various moves to different apartments and stuff. I couldn't take it with me. And so my uncle wound up with it. And who knows what happened with that.
0: Oh, yeah. Well, this is great.
2: Yeah,
0: I think if we look far enough, we're going to find more of these stories. I think somebody should have written a book with all of the stories.
2: Oh, that would be interesting.
0: Yeah, I'd buy it. Absolutely buy it. And I not only want to know the winners, I want to know who they were competing against.
2: Right.
0: Yeah. And I'd also like the backstory of how they were convinced to go on television and do this. And then
2: I wish I'd asked my mother that.
0: And I wonder how many of the quote-unquote contestants made up the whole bit.
2: I don't know. I'd be interested in knowing.
0: Yeah, this should be somebody's doctoral dissertation. Get on it. So we'll see. That's
2: I was trying to think of something because I'd love to write a book. I've always wanted to, and I've started a couple of them, but, you know, never got anywhere, so maybe I should write the book.
0: Yeah, it'd be a lot of research, though.
2: That would require a lot of research, and I'd have to get a lot better at using YouTube than I am.
0: And it isn't all there. You'd wind up having to go to, like, the broadcast museums and stuff like that. So, no, leave it for somebody else.
2: I don't have that kind of energy.
0: Yeah, you and me both. Great story. Thank you for calling.
2: Okay, thanks.
0: Love it. All right.
2: Bye.
0: That's wonderful. Somebody should write that. So 888-876-5593. Victor, Cindy, and I see. We're going to talk to James and all his stories coming up on WGN Radio.

In radio. I'm Raleigh James, and you know, I don't remember who requested it, but we're talking about the Searchers quite a bit, and that's not the original version. Jimmy Wisner wrote it with Billy Jackson, but the original version, a couple years earlier, 63, actually, didn't chart. But you know, I'll tell you, this is one where, and I do like the Searchers, but man, I thought the Orlans comparatively nailed it.

0: there was a flip side in 1963 of something else that didn't charge, Bondua. And not memorable. And I'll spare you Bondua. But it's interesting because Camille Parkway had a wonderful little budget label, Wincoat. And they would put all sorts of things out on Wincoat, including that, actually, along with other other things. So there you have that. All right, 888-876-5593, 8888 Raleigh. All right, before we get to Victor, and we will, can't wait, and Cindy and James, Johnny in Austin on television with his parents. Oh, my dear God. Tell me all about it,
1: yes.
0: Johnny. Yes.
1: There's still some things about me you don't know.
0: Well, I can only imagine, because, of course, your father was on television regularly, being a Houston politician and all, but what on earth were you doing on TV with him?
1: Well, there was a show called Feather Your Nest. I can't remember who the host was. Was it Bud Collier? I haven't looked it up in years, but
0: this was national.
1: Yeah.
0: Okay.
1: NBC.
0: Okay.
1: I saw a guy named Charlie Ruggles, who was an old guy. I don't remember exactly what he was famous for, but I ran into him but the host of the show.
0: I think it is Bud Collier, by the way. Now that you mention it,
1: when Fran brought that up. About her mom being on Queen for a Day. I thought, oh, man, I was on Feather Your Nest as a little kid, and I'm trying to think of what year it was, but I remember Bud Collier asked my mother, and Miss Goen, how many years have you been married? 11 years, Bud. And I remember that line, how old would I have been? So, I don't know. I mean, but I remember her saying 11 years, Bud.
0: Well, I never saw this show, but the only reason that I even know about it is I remember the print ad they had for it, and it was Feather Your Nest, and it had this Danish modern blue chair in it. I remember that was there, and that's about all I remember. And supposedly it was couples competing for household furnishing. So what was the deal?
1: Oh, well, all I remember is they delivered a lot of stuff to our house.
0: And did you win? Must have won.
1: A coffee urn came, and there was I don't know what they had the answer to do. I don't know.
0: I've looked it up. Now here we go. Two couples competed and each selected a specific household furnishing item from a showcase on stage. And then in a one-minute time limit, one member from each team had to find a hidden feather that was contained in each article chosen. Each feather contained a question, which if answered correctly, wait, there's more, I can't believe it, won the merchandise. All right, so now we got to go to YouTube here to see if Feather Your Nest is. I assume it's not actually, because who the hell would have kept
1: it? I think they might have some clips, but I'm not on it.
0: Well, anybody being on it would be okay with me. Okay, 1955. Yeah, all right. So I should.
1: So maybe it was. Let me think.
0: Yeah, this is a whole show. I've got 28 minutes of it. Feather Your Nest from 1955. I got a whole show.
1: Well, hopefully I'm the super.
0: Oh, wait, here's another one. Oh, man. No. Oh, gosh. I found two of them fairly quickly. Oh, yeah.
1: Put one to Johnny the Super Jock.
0: Oh, yeah.
1: No, but anyway, I don't remember how they won it or any of that. I do remember running into this guy named Charlie Ruggles, and I can't remember what he did. Okay. He was an old man at the time, kind of like me right now.
0: Now, this is horrible, but there's actually a home goods store in Austin called Feather Your Nest.
1: Oh, no.
0: And they specialize in Scandia down comforters. All right, well, I'm telling you, if they got Danish modern furniture, they're doing it after the TV show.
1: Well, at any rate, we got a couch, a coffee urn, and some other sofas or something. We got a couple of things, I mean, they lasted us a long time.
0: Well, you know that after this show, I'm going to watch the whole episode on YouTube of one of these.
1: Well, I remember being there vividly, but I don't remember the premise of how they wanted. And you just told me a lot I didn't know, or maybe I forgot about. But you know how winners were chosen and all that stuff. I don't know, but it was at NBC, right?
0: Right. Yes, NBC, absolutely.
1: And I would guess the year was 1955.
0: Yep. Well, there's two shows from 19. Oh, yeah. You're about to win this beautiful custom home. Damn. All right. So yeah, I've got the whole thing here. Well, this will be fun.
1: Well, good. When Fran, if I didn't hear Fran talk about her mother being on Queen for a day, it wouldn't have occurred to me to call.
0: Oh no, this is great, and this show contains all the commercials for things like detergent and Alcoa and all that stuff. So this will be fun.
1: Bud Collier, I guess he was kind of famous. Who was Charlie Ruggles?
0: Well, he was famous, by the way, for these game shows more than anything else.
1: Oh yeah, yeah, yeah, yeah, yeah, yeah. But who was Charlie Ruggles?
0: He was just
1: was he a comedian or what?
0: No, he was an older guy, and I mean, this is a guy who was born like in 1880, so we're talking a long time ago. And he was in over 100 movies. And
1: really?
0: You know, including things that were before the talkies, and he was alive and appearing in things until 1970. So yes, Charlie Ruggles.
1: I ran into him in the hall at NBC, and somebody, I think my dad, because I wouldn't have known who he was.
0: Well, no.
1: My dad said, that's Charlie Ruggles.
0: Right.
1: Oh, okay. That's great.
0: Yeah.
1: I didn't introduce myself or anything like that. But,
0: well, no, but
1: he was old then.
0: Yeah, he was almost like a character. He had a jumpy manner of speaking, and he would look befuddled, and everything seemed to overwhelm him, which made him a great character actor as far as that goes.
1: I never knew exactly what he was famous for.
0: Well, in some cases, by the time this show was on the air, he was famous for being famous.
1: Yeah, I think, you know, he was probably due to retire or something.
0: Yeah, and so... it was interesting because he got married to this woman who, I don't know, she'd been married to like a boxer or something. But anyway, they were animal lovers, and at one point they had 94 pets in their home, and that was the deal. And so
1: the Ruggles did?
0: Yes, the Ruggles did. He's on the Hollywood Walk of Fame. You can see him.
1: Really?
0: Yeah, oh, yes, no, absolutely.
1: I should have introduced myself. He's a famous man.
0: Yeah, won a Tony. And all that kind of stuff. So yeah, his brother was a director of some note. I don't know. I don't do movies. But anyway.
1: Yeah, I don't either.
0: So he also did some voice acting, and
1: oh really?
0: Yeah, he was a voice on Rocky and Bullwinkle.
1: Oh really?
0: Yeah, I think he was Aesop.
1: Well, because, not much of a TV watcher. So
0: the only reason I know that is because Aesop Jr. was Dawes Butler. And so, I was a Dawes Butler fan. Dawes Butler always encouraged me.
1: I don't even remember any of the other contestants.
0: Well, no, why would you?
1: I don't remember them finding a feather or any of that.
0: Yeah, well,
1: all I remember was... How long have you been married, Miss Goen?
0: 11 years, Bud.
1: 11 years, Bud. and I was just a dorky little guy, you know, same person I am now.
0: I'd be curious how your mother conned your father into being on this.
1: Well, I think it was the other way around.
0: Oh, hang on. Oh, gosh, I can see why. Hang on a minute. Don't go away. I got to do a couple things, and one of them is this on WGN Radio. WGN Radio, I think it's my turn, and I've got about 5 minutes here. And actually, Johnny, I was sitting here watching Bud Collier on Feather Your Nest, done in New York.
1: Oh.
0: So you got to check it out after this call. You got to go watch YouTube. It's hilarious.
1: Well, I remember all the bright lights and everything, and I was, you know, I mean, I don't recall the studio audience. All I just
0: See them. You'll recall when you see them. It's right out of typecasting.
1: Oh my God!
0: Yeah, well, absolutely.
1: Thank you, Fran, for your story about
0: mom.
1: My mom should have been on Queen for a day. She was a big drama queen.
0: Your father wouldn't allow that.
1: Quite well.
0: No, yeah, exactly. No, your father would have forbid that. I guarantee it.
1: married but not to each other.
0: Yeah, right. Yeah.
1: Anyway, that's my story.
0: I love it. I love it. So it's early in the week, I know, so you probably don't even know what your special is for the guest at 8 o'clock on...
1: My special at 8 p.m.
0: on Sunday.
1: Soul of the City. Yeah, soulofthecity.net.
0: Net. Yes.
1: 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Mm. I was going to do Jackie Wilson last
0: week. Right, we talked about that, but you're saving up.
1: And I was going to do it this week, and I finally got my interview with him, and then I talked to Will Howard, who has the Facebook page. And if you love Jackie Wilson, listeners, check out Jackie Wilson Music and Memories.
0: On Facebook?
1: And Will Howard runs his site. So he turned me on to a couple of people that were real close with Jackie Wilson.
0: Okay.
1: So I interviewed them, well, one of them today and another one tomorrow. And I'm afraid I'm going to have to move it again because it's going to be too much editing. I mean,
0: yeah, absolutely.
1: I've got to cut out words and, you know, all kind of stuff.
0: It'll
1: and
0: be worth waiting.
1: I talked to a guy tonight who lives in Chicago, by the way.
0: Yeah.
1: Real gentleman. He's a musician, and he worked a lot with the Brunswick and the Shylights and stuff. Bill Robinson.
0: Uh-huh.
1: I'm not exactly, but he worked with Jackie as well. And he's going to be a real good interview. We talked about so much stuff, and he said, well, it's getting late. You want to do it tomorrow? And I said, yep, let's do it tomorrow.
0: That's great.
1: I didn't even get that recorded. We talked about everything else in the book. But a really nice guy.
0: Yeah, he was Jackie Wilson's music director. He led the backing band. So,
1: but what year was it? I think he said it was later in
0: Jackie's
1: career.
0: That CBS special, what was that, mid-70s?
1: I don't know.
0: Yeah, right around the, yeah, absolutely. And he was, but he was involved with the live performances in the 60s and the 70s, not the 50s and not the early 60s. But, you know, he probably has some great stories. In fact, get him to talk about Carl Davis.
1: Carl Davis.
0: Yes, just write that down. Talk about, you can get a whole show out of that. It won't be Jackie Wilson, but oh my God, yes, Carl Davis.
1: He was a total gentleman.
0: Yeah,
1: he really was.
0: This is Chicago deity when it comes to music, Carl Davis. He worked with him, so that should be a lot.
1: I mentioned Renard Minor. I said I thought he might have passed away.
0: He did.
1: And he didn't know it. He didn't know that.
0: No, he did die. His daughter sent me an email saying, Dad wanted to make sure I notified you when he passed, and he had. And, you know, Carol and I talked about it because on one of my Monday night shows, the answer to what all the records had in common is they all were written by Renard Minor. And I didn't hear from him right after that, and Carol said he must have been really sick because he would have called.
1: I called in one night when he was on. Wasn't he the one, if I'm not mistaken, maybe he wasn't, one of your guests, possibly was him, composed that CD called Chicago Radio Soul?
0: He might have been involved with that. And I don't know, because
1: you had the person on there that put all that together. I don't remember if it was...
0: Yeah.
1: It's a great CD. It's an import, like it's on Kent, I think,
0: right,
1: out of UK.
0: No, he that wouldn't surprise me at all, because, of course, you know, co-wrote Rescue Me and So Your Love Is Lifting Me Higher and Higher, and We're Gonna Make It, and Chicago Radio Soul, I think so. I'd have to look at it, but I'm pretty sure that's who it was.
1: I've had that for a long time, and there's a cool song in there. If you have your request list, it's long. Don't worry about it. Put me at the end of the list. But there's a song.
0: I ran out of time. I got to go, like, right now. It's the Wee Bitchin' Hour. Talk to you soon. Okay, bye. All right. We'll hopefully talk later in the week, and right now we'll do this on WGN Radio.

0: He looks terrible. That's my favorite part. 888-876-5593-8888. Raleigh, and hanging on for quite a while is Victor in Silver Spring. Victor, what's up tonight?
1: Oh, not too much. I want to make a comment about the first caller tonight. My wife used to work for a company. This is 1990. They built houses starting at $600,000 and up.
0: Right.
1: And her job was to go around the construction site handing out various instructions, blueprints, etc. So we went to a lot of their, you know, so-called parties, and I got to meet some of the people, and we had to dress up. I had to dress up in a suit and tie and all that. That's how formal it was.
0: Right.
1: Well, every Sunday, my wife and I, it was her job to check the sales department to see how well they're doing. So she drags me along, and we looked at this one house, and the salesman is really eager. He asks us, are we interested in the house? And I said, yeah, especially that big chimney. I can't wait to put a TV antenna up there. And he says, no, it's not allowed. Well, I told him, I said, somebody sued over the homeowners association over not being able to put up an antenna. And I guess the court, I don't know which court it was, said that if the person can only receive the stations within the antenna, it's okay. So...
0: Yeah, actually, it's deeper than that now, because a lot of homeowners associations tried to prohibit satellite dishes and all that. That was overturned. That cannot.
1: Yes.
0: That absolutely cannot
1: be. That was part of that.
0: Yep. That it doesn't matter whether they could reach it another way or not. They have the right to it. The courts were very clear on that.
1: Yes, I remember the big fights over that. Yeah. That was around 1983, 84.
0: When people had sea dishes. I mean, that was big time as far of that. And it comes up every now and then. And bottom line is HOAs cannot enforce rules that unreasonably delay, prevent, or increase the cost of establishing a satellite dish under 1 meter in diameter. So that was the deal. But 1 meter is not that small.
1: No, it's not. It sounds like it's a very small dish that I think they could fit on somebody's balcony.
0: Well, here's the deal with that. It's got to have a direct line of sight to whatever's in geostationary orbit. So where it's going to be will be dependent by that. In other words, your balcony might not be in the right place. But the bottom line is they have the right to it. And you know, that's one of the things. If they're, say, in a condo and their balcony won't get it, they do not have the right to use someone else's balcony. But if they, say, are in a private house, their own backyard, they can do whatever they want. And HOAs cannot enforce any bans on satellite dishes for aesthetic reasons, period.
1: I know... You know how I like the DX, and one of the first things I did when my wife and I bought the house that I'm living in now, I put up a really big TV antenna with a rotor.
0: Yeah.
1: And, I had fun with that sucker. I turned it to the north.
0: Yeah.
1: When reception was good, I would pick up the Philadelphia channels. And
0: sure.

0: or the Norfolk Channels, and then there's East Skip and all that stuff.
1: Yeah.
0: And then my parents came to visit me, and my father says, I bet you got the Cadillac of TV antennas.
1: Yeah.
0: And I said, yeah, I did. And I remember, this is funny, I was getting a skip from Cuba, and this neighbor came over, and she takes one look at the TV, because the station was carrying a test pattern.
1: Right.
0: And she says, CMQ Havana? What kind of a TV do you have anyway?
1: Yeah. East Skip's wonderful, that's for sure. But yeah, for people, anybody who is listening who is facing this, it's called OTARD, the FCC division for this, over the air, basically, but OTARD, and they have, and it stands for over the air reception devices, and it cannot be prohibited. Now, the rules are basically, it's got to be space you control, so like you don't have the right to put it in a common area, things like that. But if it is your balcony or your patio or your yard, and they cannot unreasonably delay installation or increase the cost or prevent the use or basically tell you how it's got to be installed. So, but the big thing is you're not going to be able to get anything in the common areas. And for many people, if it's a condo, that may be the only way they're going to get it. And that's unfortunate.
0: Yeah, now the one thing I did when my wife and I were looking to buy a house.
1: Yes.
0: I bring my radio with me.
1: Oh, yeah, absolutely.
0: And, so she's looking at this one house, and I'm fooling around with the radio, and the real estate lady says, what are you playing your radio for? And I said, I'm checking to see what kind of reception there is, and unfortunately, we're not going to buy this house because one of the station's transmitters seems to be maybe a half a mile from here.
1: You're picking it,
0: all kinds of interference.
1: Yeah, it happens, absolutely.
0: And I really lucked out when we bought this house that I'm living in now. Really good reception. We're at the top of a hill. I know if I walk another block down Easley Street toward the park away from downtown, it goes downhill, and people have told me they've had trouble picking up certain stations, because I know this one woman loves movies, and this one channel in Baltimore used to play movies every night at 8 o'clock.
1: Yeah.
0: It was channel 45.
1: Right.
0: And when they first came on, they said they were Baltimore's finest features.
1: Yeah.
0: Now they're Fox 45.
1: Exactly.
0: Yeah. But anyway, that's about all I have to say for tonight.
1: Well, good to hear from you,
0: and
1: thank you for waiting.
0: I hope I hear Nick.
1: Yeah, absolutely. Well, always good to hear from you. Thank you, Victor.
0: Thank you.
1: Okay.
0: Bye-bye.
1: So HOAs will try to stop you, and if it's your property, and basically they can't. So the government sides with you on that. Now, you're not going to get a C-dish. Of course, you wouldn't want one now anyway, but back in the day, maybe you will. You know, it's funny. If you have requirements like that for housing, you can forget things like the MLS listings because they're just not going to cover things like that. For instance, to me, I wouldn't look for a property that didn't have fiber to the premises. Forget it if it didn't. You know, oh, it's got broadband. Hey, don't tell me about a cable modem. I don't want to hear it. But you try to find, for instance, hey, on this property, can I get FTTP, FTTH, however you want to say it? Forget it. The MLS is completely mute on that, which is unfortunate. All right, 888-876-5593. And Cindy is in Chicago. What's happening tonight, Cindy? I think Cindy's asleep. Oh, I hope she's sleeping well. I think it's the only time Cindy gets any peace. So, all right, rest up, Cindy. Let's check out James on the South Side. How's it going, James?
2: fine. How are you?
1: All right. Lots of good stories. Most of them we can't use because you got very political on me.
2: I could use the dog in the child one.
1: Well, I'll tell you. No, I mean, there's several I could, but the one I thought was, and by the way, like the origin of the food stamp program, interesting, but, or the EPA not regulating data centers, but, although there was sure a story about a data center, about the guy who, I don't know if it was you who gave me that story or not, about the guy who donated the land for a park and it turned out to become a data center. But
2: yeah,
1: I'll get to that.
2: Yeah,
1: but the
2: I did.
1: Yeah, and I do want to go over that because I would hope he's haunting. But the idea that a man once sued himself, which was hilarious. And of course, a prison inmate, because when you're in prison, you got a lot of time on your hands. And so many folks there will file lawsuits, but none as dependable on this as Robert Lee Brock of Virginia. And so he filed a lawsuit against himself. His argument, handwritten, obviously, 7-page document, was that by getting drunk, he caused himself to commit breaking and entering and grand theft larceny, thereby violating his own religious beliefs and civil rights. He wanted to pay himself $5 million in damages. Since he was in prison and had no income, he asked the state of Virginia to cover it. He was serving a 23-year sentence at the Indian Creek Correctional Center in Chesapeake. He was both the plaintiff and the defendant. And his logic was that the drunk version of himself was a separate party who had wronged the sober version. And that version deserved compensation. I am a failure as a husband, a Christian, a Cherokee, and a prisoner, he wrote. He also promised to repay the money once he was released. The judge, Rebecca Smith, dismissed it as frivolous, but she did note it was creative. That's for sure. But this guy had a lot of time on his hands, you know, 23-year sentence. This wasn't the first or the last attempt to weaponize the legal system. He filed 29 complaints in a single year. Eventually, they stopped him from filing entirely because none of his allegations were ever found to have any merit. But fascinating stuff because, you know, it raises some questions that have never been pondered. Maybe that's good news, but I liked that story.
2: Yeah, I thought it was good, too.
1: Yeah. So, okay, now I got to find this guy. Where was it? Because he donated the land for a park. Yeah, here we are. This is just, I hope he haunts. He donated the land to the city for a park. And partly he had told his neighbors, you know, they wanted to keep the neighborhood intact and all that. So he had 87 acres in Taylor, Texas. And he donated it in 1999. He was a farmer under the condition that in the deed it would be used for community parkland only. Yeah, well, sadly, he was gone, but the deal is that the city, you know, he makes the promise, he grants the lands, all that. Well, in 2003, just 4 years later, the Texas Parks and Recreation Foundation granted the land to the Williamson County Park Foundation. 1 month later, they grant it to the city of Taylor. 5 years later, the city of Taylor sells it for $15,000 to the Economic Development Corporation. You know what's coming there. And last year, the Economic Development Corporation sold it for a data center. And there's neighbors who are still alive who are not happy about this. And I don't know how this is going to wind up, but I hope that it will be fully adjudicated.
2: Oh yeah. Oh, which reminded me of one story that I think I sent you about a mother and daughter farmers in Kentucky who refused to sell their farmland.
1: Uh huh.
2: That was going to be used for a data center.
1: Right. Yeah, and unfortunately, as you know, the Supreme Court, unfortunately, and I know this almost gets into political territory, but has ruled a while ago that economic takings are fine under eminent domain. And we know all about that case in Connecticut, that horrible case where people lost their waterfront property because this big development was going to be there. They were forced to move. These were people who had been there for generations, and the development never came to be. So,
2: yeah.
1: But the ruling stands, and that was the ruling that led to the Supreme Court deciding that yes, a city can use eminent domain for economic reasons, and so I have not kept up with a mother and daughter in Kentucky. Are they losing their land?
2: They refuse to sell.
1: Oh, I know that, but the next thing is that they don't have to sell; they can do it by eminent domain.
2: Yeah, that might happen because it's part of a larger group of land.
1: Yeah, well, unfortunately, they'll be within their legal rights. And like I say, we don't talk about that because it gets very frustrating and we all get upset and we don't go there. So, yes, big dog finds a best friend in little baby, unaware his first words will be about him. Yeah, and a lovely Bernese Mountain Dog here. And everybody waits for baby's first words. And so apparently baby's first words are about the dog. And hang on a minute. Don't go away. Stay right where you are. And we'll pick it up right after the news right here on WGN Radio.

Reed Petit. I think it was Robert and LaGrange who requested that. Jackie Wilson, of course, on Brunswick. And, you know, a lot of people think that the term originated with that song that Berry Gordy co-wrote. And the interesting part about that is, oh, no. Oh, no, no, no, no. It was not only out years before, like a decade before, 1947, actually, as a song, but a movie as well. And so, yes, Reet Petit. And if you're wondering what it means, Reet was a term that was used for something that was fantastic, wonderful, excellent, all that. And, of course, Petit, I don't need to explain that. All right, so Reet Petit, that's what she was, wonderful and slim. All right, so, but 10 years earlier, there was a movie, and they used to make race movies. And so this one was about an hour long, and it was one of three that Louis Jordan had done that year. And there was a plot where Louis, playing the role of Louis Jarvis Jr., summoned from his band's radio show to visit his terminally ill dad before he dies, and he's got an estate, and the only way that he could get the estate was to marry this designated woman, and the business manager of dad tries to get in the mix and all that. But in the meantime, the theme song that came from it, and probably exactly what Berry Gordy was thinking of when he came up with Reet Petit, was Reet Petit and Gone.

0: But this chick's so mighty fine. She got me all tied up like a ball of twine.
1: Yeah, so we don't have Jackie Wilson or Berry Gordy coming up with it. We have Louis Jordan, who really never got his just due and was so successful for so long. But you can check out the movie, actually. Like I said, about 67 minutes long. So not a long thing. One of the race movies, three of them that year that he had made. Good stuff. All right, so of course, the original Petite Jackie Wilson, 1957 on Brunswick. All right, so now back to James on the south side. And we have this story about Violet Jessop, the woman who survived the Titanic, the Britannic, and the Olympic. So three deadly ship disasters, and I mean disasters, as you well know, on all of them. But what's interesting to me is if I were about to board a ship and saw Violet Jessop in line to get on too, I'd run in the other direction. But this woman continued to have a naval career, if you will, for the rest of her life. A fascinating little story. She's been dead a long time.
2: Yeah, it was interesting.
1: Yeah.
2: Oh, I came across a story about this family that changed their mind and decided to get this doggy. They made one more trip around.
1: Oh, yeah.
2: This doggy, I guess, been sitting there, and yeah. I guess the doggy wasn't going to get picked.
1: Right, right. I did see that. Goes back to the shelter for the dog that was covered in paint when they brought him in that said, oh, we're going to take him after all. Yeah. Nice story.
2: Yeah. Yeah.
1: Yeah, always heartwarming. You know, I sometimes wonder, though, when and you're probably doing this too online, is you go to, like, YouTube or whatever, and you see so many stories, you know, about friendly bears and friendly lions and friendly tigers. I mean, excuse me, but these are wild animals. The idea that they can be house pets is insane, but it seems like there's some drive to get you to think, oh, well, they're just big kitties. Just alarming to me. I have no idea what's behind that move.
2: Oh, I think it comes back, or at least it started, really got a big hold during the pandemic. I remember about this alligator who this guy claimed was his comfort.
1: Oh, right,
2: animal.
1: Right. I remember that in Florida. That was just absolutely insane. Completely insane. Yeah, like I say, there's a word for that. That word is insanity. So, I don't know. But it seems like there's something to it where they're trying to make us all believe that we should go out and get a leopard. So I'm not planning on it myself.
2: You kind of have to know your limitations.
1: Yes, right, exactly. And your limitations is don't bring a leopard home. Yes, exactly. All right, well, good stories as usual, and thank you so much.
2: You're welcome. And have a good night.
1: We'll talk to you soon. All right. I didn't bring this up earlier. Broke my heart. I mentioned it in passing last night. I hate being right about certain things, but in fact, should have brought it up when Victor was on the phone because we had talked quite a bit about it, and of course with Nick as well. All the stunting that WBT AM, the 1110 50,000 watt station, has been doing since they moved to FM in December, and you know, nobody could figure out why are they still stunting, and I had proffered the concept that they're probably just waiting to sell the land. Well, that's exactly what they did. They sold the transmitter location for housing. And along the way, they also sold 400 Radio Road. And while not the call letters today, but at one time, just really most legendary Charlotte station out there when it was Big Ways. Yes, it's Kaplan station. So, So both going the way of quote-unquote housing. So I think they're returning the license, which is what I thought, that they would do the stunting until they had their buyer, and then they just hand back the license. And to an extent, on an economic decision, I understand that, because you're talking about 50,000 watts on AM, and you know, for your ERP, you're actually running 50,000 watts, and that's very costly. I get that. But even so, on an emotional level, I'm very, very displeased. But I'd say I'll get over it. But no, everything changes as far as that goes. But I go to the point where I say, I've lived too long. Carl is in Riverside. Welcome to WGN Radio.
3: Hey, Riley. Bebop Lollipop.
1: Ah.
3: I have no idea why I did that, but I did it.
1: All right.
3: Hey, Riley. It was good hearing the Searchers. I didn't request it, but...
1: somebody did.
3: I really liked that song.
1: Yeah, I think the Orlons did a better version, though.
3: I did hear that version. I'd never heard it before.
1: Yeah.
3: Very good.
1: Yeah.
3: Very good.
1: Yeah.
3: Not too shabby at all. And what did I call about? I'm doing a little channel surfing the other night.
1: Yeah.
3: I come across this, these dopey movies from the early 60s.
1: Uh-huh.
3: Mr. Hobbs Takes a Vacation.
1: Uh-huh.
3: Jimmy Stewart.
1: Famous movie,
3: O'Hara,
1: yes.
3: Fabian Forte is in it.
1: Yeah.
3: And,
1: oh, yes.
3: Sometimes you have a movie and they're at the bebop, hop, whatever. There's a band playing in the background.
1: Right.
3: And I'm going, who is that guy? Looks familiar. Real young Herb Alpert. It was very cool.
1: Yeah.
3: Very cool.
1: Yeah, absolutely. And that was Maureen O'Hara and James Stewart. And you don't normally think about those alongside the likes of Fabian Forte or Herb Alpert. But, hey, that's the way it is. And, there are a lot of those feel-good movies just like it.
3: Well, I don't know if they're feel-good.
1: Well, that's what they're meant to be. Like all those Doris Day movies and a lot of those Tony Curtis movies, they were all sort of the same.
3: That is true. And now what do we have?
1: I have no idea. I don't go to the movies. I have no idea.
3: I know you don't.
1: Yeah. John could speak better to that because anything that's, going to be animation, he's usually seen.
3: Hey, I got a question for you, and then I'll let you go. Did you happen to notice, I don't know if you would call it really a guitar riff or not, but in... Love Potion Number 9, that was Searchers also, correct?
1: They redid it, yes. Of course, Love Potion Number 9 was the Clovers originally.
3: Yeah, okay. And so that one and the other one with Don't Throw Your Love Away, is that the name of it?
1: That's one of them, Sugar and Spice. The Searchers did a lot of stuff.
3: Yeah. Well, those first two I mentioned specifically, did you happen to notice there's a little what I referred to as kind of a little Middle Eastern kind of thing in there with the guitar or not?
1: No, I don't really. You mean like they're turning it into a sitar or something? I don't know.
3: Not really a sitar, but that, something like that. But it's in both of those songs, but not in the Orleans song, of course.
1: Well, no, absolutely. So. All right, so let's hear the beginning of the Searchers doing Love Potion Number 9, which, of course, is not at all like the Clovers, but however. Let's see here. All right.

0: it's just, I don't see it as Middle Eastern in particular at all. But let's hear about Don't Throw Your Love Away. I got to hear the other one, too.
1: Yeah, if anything, Riley, it's probably toward the end of both songs.
0: I think with Don't Throw Your Love Away, the thing that I notice much is the bass guitar work, and that's really heavy on that song.
1: Let's see, Love Potion number 9. You know, Love Potion number 9.
0: Well, yeah, but you've heard the Clovers version, right? You know the song. You know the hit, right?
1: Yeah, I heard it. The Clovers. Was it the Orlans, right?
0: No, for Love Potion number 9, it's the Clovers.
1: Oh, I'm sorry. I'm getting confused.
0: Do you know their version?
1: Because, I've never heard it.
0: Okay, because that's exactly what the Searchers were pretty much trying to emulate. And, of course, the Clovers had a... And it's a Lieber Stoller tune, obviously. And... I took-

0: She looked at my pop.
1: Yeah, so that's the original.
2: Yeah. Anyway, I like a lot of that stuff. I assume they were from England, right, or not?
1: The Searchers were, yes. Oh. The Searchers, they were from Liverpool, and they were around as long, if not longer, than the Beatles.
2: I liked a lot of the British Invasion stuff at the time.
1: Yeah, some of it.
2: We did.
1: Some of it, of course, you know, everybody had passed on the Beatles, or if they had them, did nothing with them, no hits, no nothing. And so, but when they hit big in January 64, every label in town, you know, looked, did we ever have anything by them? We got to release that now. And then when they didn't, they said, well, we got to sign someone else. So suddenly, if you had a British accent, you got a label deal.
2: Yep. Hey, I don't want to take up too much of your time. I'll let you go. It was good talking to you, John, and you, of course.
1: Yeah,
2: again.
1: Likewise.
2: So,
1: all right. Good to hear from you. Thanks. Okay. Appreciate it.
2: Yeah.
1: All right. So that's the deal. But yeah, the Searchers overall, I like their Sugar and Spice and some other stuff too. I don't think they were bad at all, considering, believe me, there are a lot of Liverpool groups you hadn't heard, the Liverpool Five. Well, they did do a shot of Rhythm and Blues. Can't really hate that. Well, yeah, you can. Dave on the North Side, welcome to WGN Radio. Nope, we lost Dave. All right, probably sleeping. A wise thing to do right about now. Remember, about 21 and a half hours from now, we'll do it all again tomorrow night at 10 o'clock. And Ruth and Gurney says, contest? I can't imagine. All right, Ruth, what's this contest?
3: Oh, yeah, it only costed me $100. Actually, I spent $300. It was for, speaking of others, a group from St. Joseph's School in South Dakota to go to Great America and help the elderly for a day, visit the museums in the city. And whatever money I could have won on the raffle ticket, I would have used this as my feather someone else's nest. And I thought that it was really unique because the first mailing with my money order never arrived at its destination. It took me 4 or 5 calls to the post office to find out why a letter mailed on April 30th didn't get to the destination of St. Patrick's Church.
1: Mm-hmm.
3: Maybe it got to the Wadsworth Post Office.
1: Mm-hmm. We talked about
3: people
1: that.
3: From St. Yeah, they pick up the mail. So anyway, though, feathering someone else's nest only costed me $100 and actually 2 more tickets, so that was $300. I feather the nest of the listeners. This is Madam Ruth, Love Potion number 9. I don't call often, and I don't stay long on the phone, so I can feather someone else's nest.
1: All right.
3: I take all the blessings I can get. Praises go up and blessings come down.
1: Sounds good to me. All right.
3: All right.
1: Ruth.
3: Good night.
1: Thanks. Okay, bye. All right. So 888-876-5593-8888-RALEIGH. Oh, we got Karen in Chicago. We got Nick in Baltimore. And hopefully, I don't know if there's time for you or not, but if not, we have tomorrow night right here on WGN Radio. WGN Radio, I'm Raleigh James. We'll forego the bumper because we got a lot to cover in about 6 minutes. And again, we've got tomorrow night. Nick in Baltimore, welcome to WGN Radio.
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4: Mm-hmm.
1: Oh, greatest hits of all time. All right. And how will we know the original sound of Top 40 Radio? Listen online. I do not think that this is on the air anywhere. Do you know what city they're in? Have you?
4: It says Dallas, but
1: okay.
4: You know,
1: well, all right. Then let's do this. And they say they're 1640, 1650.
4: 1650.
1: 1650.
4: But I looked it up, and it's like a Spanish or foreign language thing.
1: On 1650.
4: It must be just an online.
1: Yeah, I'm thinking it's online, but why would they use an EB dial position for that?
4: Yeah, I don't, it doesn't make sense.
1: Right, right. And,
4: but it's on 24/7.
1: Right, and I will, after this, I'll take a look to see, you know, what they're doing.
4: That was my question.
1: Yeah, I'll see who's sponsor, you know, who's hosting it and all that. That's interesting.
4: I'll get out of the way so you get some last call.
1: Yeah, well, no, you've given me something to do while I'm watching feather your nest. I will look at this more. But I don't have a 1650 in Dallas. I got a 1630. I don't even have a 1650. So, interestingly, I got a 1600, a 1630, and a 1700 Cockrell Hill, Fort Worth, and Richardson. All right. Well, let's see if we can't find them. Thanks. Appreciate it.
4: Thanks.
1: Okay, good. Bye-bye. That'll be something for me to do. Okay. So the last few minutes go to Karen in Chicago. All right, Karen.
0: Hi. I wanted to tell you, I had an incredible experience with a cell phone store, and I never saw it coming. I carry a flip phone for emergencies because I can't screen dial. So I had gotten tired of the company I was with, which was Simple Mobile. Every time I tried to call and pay the bill, they went and sold me a 16-digit PIN number, or either that or the computer wouldn't do when if I said make a payment, it would ask me, do you want to buy data? Do you want a new plan? Well, I got tired of it. So I told a friend of mine, and he's a cab driver, and he took me to the store where he said, I'm going to take you to the company I use. I think they'll help you. Wow. He took me to the store. I explained the problem. He said, I can't use do with those phones, but I'll tell you what. I'll give you a free phone. It'll be $50 activation. It'll only be $25 a month. And if you're having trouble with our customer service when you try to pay the bill, you call the store and we'll take care of it for you. Now, I not only did that, I had a digital recorder with me, and he recorded the new number plus the EMEI number.
1: Okay, let me ask you.
0: So I can copy them.
1: Is this a contract, or can you cancel at any time?
0: I can cancel any time.
1: Okay, good. So it's $25 a month, and that's all inclusive, unlimited data, unlimited talk.
0: Oh yeah.
1: So
0: yeah.
1: Who is the carrier, and from that we'll find out who they're using.
0: It's called Metro.
1: Okay, they're an MVNO. So
0: well, they sure were nice. I've never been treated so well. On
1: yeah, all right.
0: I mean, normally
1: Metro is T-Mobile, and I think actually T-Mobile owns it now, and it's a prepaid brand.
0: I think that's what my friend told me.
1: Yeah, so it's
0: but
1: T-Mobile.
0: He's a cab driver.
1: Right.
0: He's a cab driver, and he never had any trouble with them, and he said, I'm sure they'll help you.
1: Yeah,
0: and when the guy found out I was totally blind, he said, don't you even worry about it. You call, and if I'm not here, one of my people will take your bill.
1: That's great. That's absolutely great. So, good deal.
0: I asked him, is it going to bother you when I have a digital recorder I carry with me when I have to take stuff like that? He says, no, doesn't bother me at all. And recorded everything.
1: Okay, great. That's a wonderful thing. You've ended the show on a happy note. I'm glad to hear it. We'll talk to you soon, Karen.
0: Could you play a question?
1: Hang on. Let me end the show. Don't go away.
0: Oh, I'm sorry.
1: And I'll just say we thank Adam for keeping us on the air and John for screening your calls. Above all, I thank you for calling. Let's do it again 21 hours from now. Until then, that's a wrap. I'm Raleigh James. It's WGN Radio. All right, now, Karen, what is it you want to hear?
0: I'm sorry, I didn't mean to mess you up.
1: No, you didn't.
0: When you can, I would like to have a request for Jim, May's Day by Andy Williams.
1: All right, we'll do it.
0: Yeah, I know. I'm sorry. If you don't want it, you don't have to. I just wanted it for Jim.
1: All right, good deal. Thanks. Appreciate the call.
5: 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I'm Grant Marshall, 2020 News. Real news, real stories, real fun. Whoa, a deer. Dear Prudence, the only thing worse than a deer on the road is a deer that looks like it had one too many for the road. Police in central France are warning motorists that deer deemed drunk are woozy and wobbly after eating fermented or rotten fruit, the New York Times reports. One burden, one botch, one deer can mean a sheer hunter demise for drivers. Beware of doe fray veer in the headlights. Case closed. Could be an unbearable weekend at the Grand Prix in Montreal as strippers say they're at the shake joint breakpoint because of working conditions. Nell on heels as the sex workers union plans to go on strike just when the town's crawling with high rollers and low lifes alike. The striptease freeze flame a matter of most dancers getting paid tips but no salary. Mad girls set to strike a close and strut their best Norma Frey. Cars 4 kids crash. Radio and TV's kid car crooners just got courtroom clobbered. A state court has banned Cars for Kids commercials from California airwaves, ruling the charity's kitschy jingles concealed where the cash was really cruising and failed to clearly disclose the group's religious affiliation. Now the sing-songy spots stay sidelined unless they spell out the mission in plain English. That wasn't just carpool karaoke, it was disclaimer dodgeball. And that's what's happening. I'm Grant Marshall, 2020 News.
1: 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We started right at 10. If you don't hear yourself on it, well, that's because you didn't call. I hope you'll rectify that soon. We're live Monday through Thursday evenings. That's from 10 to 1 Central. 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

0: WGN Radio. I'm Raleigh James. We have 3 hours to spend together, and if it's on your mind, it'll be on mine. All you have to do is call 888-876-5593. That's 888-ROLLYE, and that gets you to me. We already have a lineup, Mike and Marty and Jim. All right, but plenty of room available for you. Now, I loved this story, and Engineer Bob, who sends me terrific links, had sent it, because I can't tell you how many times I have thrown a laptop against a wall. It doesn't matter if it's a MacBook Pro, it doesn't stop me. And more than once, I'm glad that I'm not armed, because I'm sure I would shoot some of the desktops. I'm almost convinced, if they're running Windows, that is. Most of my Macs I've made peace with, and don't start me on Linux. But in any event, what we have here is a guy. No, he didn't shoot his PC. His PC saved him from a bullet fired by a neighbor's dog. All right, so right there, you know this story's got to be good. Yeah, under the heading of, well, you see what happened was. Yes, right, it's a Ramageddon story for sure. Actually, I always say you can never have enough RAM. Well, in this case, a $200 RAM stick just proved its worth completely. Yeah, that's right. And this was one of the articles I read said it comes straight out of The Simpsons. Oh, believe me, it'll probably get there. But we have a gaming PC who has stepped out and said, hey, my computer saved me from being shot. Yes, so the neighbor's dog, and right there, you wonder about that. The neighbor's dog accidentally discharged a firearm. Wouldn't you love copy on that as well? They don't have much of that. Obviously, the police showed up. Now, when the dog discharged the firearm, probably with absolutely no malice toward the neighbor, the bullet traveled through a wall heading toward the person. But what happened is it changed its trajectory after hitting a RAM stick. All right, so, that's, I don't know, is that more expensive than bulletproof shielding? I guess it depends how much you've got of it. But apparently, the deal was that they woke up, the gamer, and it was a gamer on his computer, woke up in the middle of the night to a loud bang and glass hitting them in the face. And so, meanwhile, in a daze, the neighbor arrives, crying, shaking, repeatedly apologizing, terrified someone had been hurt because it turned out their dog discharged a firearm. Again, I want more copy on that, but I don't have it. So the police arrive, they investigate, and that was what was interesting as they analyzed the scene. They said, you know, you would have been hit by that bullet while you were asleep had that PC not altered its trajectory. And they found the bullet under the guy's pillow. I kid you not. And so they've got pictures of the projectile and went right through the motherboard, but deflected off of the RAM stick. If you were wondering, that would be a Trident Z RGB, just in case. And now, needless to say, the neighbor was charged with criminal negligence, I guess, and had her gun confiscated. How did the dog get the gun? Yeah, that's one where the reporter, I think, just didn't get enough information on this. The insurance will be paying for the repairs. Then they'll drop the coverage, no doubt. And she has said everything the insurer doesn't pay for, she will. It took 3 days to clean up all the broken glass from the broken panel. And so now the computer user is looking for a replacement. And so in these days of Ramageddon, his $3,500 budget won't go all that far. But nonetheless, better a broken PC than a bullet in your body. So there, it's just a great story. But I sure wish that it included exactly how that gun got in the paws of the dog. Yeah, right. Well, it's not the only time it's happened. Oh, then there's Scott's Bluff. And here we have a dog setting off a shotgun in the back of a truck where when the animal moved from one side of the seat to the other. A pellet hit a woman in the arm. Yeah, well, if she had a PC nearby. Yes, absolutely. I believe that would be an Alabama story. But nonetheless, 888-876-5593. Top that. We've got Mike in Elmwood Park who's going to try. Mike, welcome back to WGN Radio.
1: Yeah, Raleigh, can I get a couple of requests then?
0: Yeah, and I've got a couple I'm planning to play for you tonight. No, let me get the list. So, yeah, I'm playing 60 Minute Man. And were you the one who wanted Don't Throw Your Love Away?
1: No.
0: Okay. Yeah, I didn't write the name down, but it was underneath yours, so I was hoping. All right, so what are we adding to 60 Minute Man?
1: Mr. Bassman by Johnny Cymbal.
0: Absolutely.
1: And I Only Have Eyes for You by the Flamingos.
0: Ah, okay. All right, you got it.
1: All right, thanks.
0: Thanks for calling. All right,
1: yep.
0: So we'll definitely get to 60 Minute Man. And, of course, I'll have to play a clip from Can't Do 60 No More. Yeah, it's only fair. And we'll definitely get to Mr. Bassman and I Only Have Eyes for You before the week is out. All right, so that takes care of that. Now we've got Marty, and Marty is in Whiting. So, Marty, welcome back to WGN Radio. What's up?
2: Good evening, Raleigh. That was one heck of a story.
0: Isn't it? I just love that story, but I sure wish the reporter had delved into exactly the dynamics of how the dog got the gun.
2: Right. Was that in America?
0: Was that from what?
2: Was that in the USA?
0: Yes, absolutely in the USA. No, no, that's
2: wow.
0: that these stories are as American as apple pie.
2: Well, I've told you a couple of times now, I don't have a computer, even a smartphone. Maybe I need a PC now.
0: That's right. That's right. Put it under home protection.
2: Yeah, no doubt. Wow. Yeah, what a wild story. I'll have to be telling that to somebody.
0: Yeah.
2: I got a request, but also I got a question for you.
0: Okay.
2: My request, I was catching up on my newspapers. It was either from Sunday, yesterday, or this morning. Billy Crash Craddock, I think he was 82.
0: Yeah.
2: Do you have anything by him?
0: Sure, Rub It In for sure, but probably a lot more. But everybody plays Rub
2: okay.
0: It In.
2: I haven't heard his songs in years, but if you don't want to play something
0: sure.
2: tomorrow night or whatever,
0: sure.
2: That'd be nice to hear.
0: Absolutely, Marty, I'll do it.
2: Okay, and then here's my question. I've been meaning to ask you this like the last 4 or 5 weeks. But, you know, Lionel, he only works weekends now.
0: Uh-huh.
2: Walt Sterling took over for him. But I had not heard this name in years. Cousin Brucey.
0: Yeah.
2: Cousin Brucey will pop in on the 3 hour show and he'll play a song.
0: Uh-huh.
2: I'm assuming Cousin Brucey is deceased.
0: No, he's 90 years old. He'll be 91 this fall. He's absolutely alive. He's still on like Sirius.
2: Oh, really?
0: I wish I was making that up, but I'm not.
2: Yeah, he plays some good little songs, and especially, I have a cousin, and his name is Bruce. So, no exaggeration, I have not heard that name, Cousin Brucey, and oh, I bet it's been 30 years.
0: Well, interesting, because he certainly has been around during all that time. You know, he originally was in Bermuda and then on INS in New York, and then he went to Miami on INZ briefly and then WABC, and he was there for 13 years. And then he went to WNBC, replacing Wolfman Jack, who quit because he was going to tour with the Guess Who. And after that, if you remember, Robert F.X. Sillerman, he teamed with him and Sillerman Morrow Broadcasting. They bought little stations in places like Middletown and Poughkeepsie and places like that. And then he went back to CBS-FM, probably 82, initially filling in for Jack Spector and then taking over. And then he did this little syndicated thing, Cruising America. And he had a little Saturday Night Dance Party briefly, but then Cruising America was the deal. And then he did some other countdown things that had some appeal. And he stayed on CBS-FM until I think like the early 90s for sure. When the station changed format, that's when he was out. And then from there, he went to Sirius in about 2005. And he's, as far as I know, he's still, maybe he's not, but I thought he was still there. Oh, well, I just looked it up while we're speaking. On Wednesday, July 29th, 2020, he announced he was leaving Sirius, characterized as not a retirement. All right. Well, okay, here's the deal. He went back to WABC because remember that fan who became a billionaire bought WABC and brought a lot of things back, including, I guess, Cousin Brucey's Saturday Night Rock and Roll Party. And so I guess WABC is trying to syndicate that. So that's he's still absolutely alive. And as far as I know, wow. Jody, his wife, he married her in 1974. She was the sister of a guy in Miami, Pete Berlin, who I think died recently, who was on WFUN. But anyway, I think that she's still there as well. And so that's the deal. Yep.
2: Well, hands down, he's got one hell of a resume, man.
0: Oh, yeah. No, I mean, tonight.
2: Trying to search my memory. Probably in graduate high school in 81. Probably around there, you know, early 80s, the mid-80s. Maybe the first time I ever heard his name. But, yeah, he pops up on Walt's show there. And then, like, at least two songs throughout the three-hour night. But not three. But it's like, next time I think about it, I remember, because I got part-timers, I'll have to ask Raleigh.
0: Well, that's the deal, and he's very New York-centric. One of my favorite stories is being in Winslow, Arizona, and they had the Cousin Brucey show in this little restaurant, and this woman was sitting there who was from New Mexico, and she turned to her husband when Cousin Brucey came on and said, "What is that crap?" And I thought, yes, well, that's pretty much how someone outside of New York would probably typify it. So now, of course, I can't hear him without seeing this woman in my mind's eye saying that. But, he certainly certainly made a name for himself, that's for sure.
2: Okay, Raleigh, thank you very much for answering my question.
0: Absolutely.
2: And next time I call, I'm going to pick your brain about Wolfman Jack because June 30th, I'm going to Tinley Park. Okay. And guess who? I know you're not a Guess Who fan.
0: No, that's not entirely true. I like some of the Guess Who stuff. I have a soft spot for anybody from Winnipeg as far as musically, because my mind is Winnipeg is Canada's music capital. And so a lot of stuff came out of there that was really good.
2: Okay.
0: All right. Thanks.
2: I'll keep you in mind June 30th when me and my friend go to the concert. Tell me, Perk.
0: Well, perfect. And then you're just a few days away from the death anniversary of Bob Smith, Wolfman Jack. We'll talk about it.
2: Okay,
0: thanks.
2: Thank you.
0: So yes, I knew him, but I knew him, you know, the old friend of a friend thing. I have a very good friend, Barry Richards, who was a very good friend of Bob's. And so it was that I socialized with him on several occasions because of that. And I thought the guy was hilarious. So even when he didn't necessarily mean to be. So 888-876-5593, 8888-Raleigh. We're going to get to Jim in Richmond. Don't go away, Jim. You are next, I promise. But I got an email from Lisa. Hi, Lisa. Lisa from Joliet, and she's a new listener to the show. And the first thing she requested was, in fact, Run Mascara by the Exciters. I thought, this is a kindred spirit. So we'll play it next, coming up on WGN Radio.

WQN Radio. I'm Raleigh James, and these are the Exciters on Roulette. That was probably their downfall, but very underrated group who had a lot of history. And Brenda Reed and her husband, Herb Rooney, were the genesis of it when they were the Exciters. They previously had been something else. But in any event, they were the Masterettes, and nothing happened. But they wound up auditioning for Jerry Lieber and Mike Stoller and got a record contract, and they changed their name to the Exciters, and Lieber and Stoller and Teacho Wilshire produced for United Artists Tell Him, which was a top five record, and a Scopitone, if you've ever seen that as well. And that was actually a remake. Gil Hamilton, who later was Johnny Thunder, recorded it as Tell Her, and it did absolutely nothing. But Tell Him was just huge. And, of course, they went on and wound up, through, I don't know, a fit of insanity on Roulette. But it's a long story, I'm sure. But in any event, they had been involved with Burt Burns. And Burt Burns actually wrote and produced Run Mascara. So there you go. And that's for Lisa, and we'll get her other requests as well. So now, with all that, we're going to check out the news, and then we're going to check out Jim in Richmond and his update, and there's room for you to coming up on WGN Radio.

0: WGN Radio. I'm Raleigh James, the Ronettes, from an album 1964, the Ronettes, presenting the fabulous Ronettes, featuring Veronica. And indeed, so it was an album cut on that. But the song is really a signature song for the Students back in 1958 originally. And then Maureen Gray had a version that got some play in Philadelphia. That was it. The Beach Boys had it on an album for reasons I can't fathom. Neighbor's Complaint, which interesting little doo-wop recreation group. Rosie and the Originals. But the Rosie and the Originals version didn't surface until about 1999, which was, you know, more than a decade after it had been recorded. But big record, especially for the Students. I always think about it that way, but nice to hear Veronica do it as well. And that was the second request we had from Lisa in Joliet. All right, so Jim in Richmond, I want to hear all about it. Welcome back to WGN Radio. The floor is yours.
1: Thank you very much for taking my call.
0: Always. What's going on?
1: Can I get a request? Before we talk about the four stories I want to talk about.
0: Oh, sure. What do you want to hear?
1: Can you play something by Bonnie Tyler?
0: Bonnie Tyler.
1: She came out of a coma today.
0: All right, Bonnie Tyler. Yeah, kind of puts me in a coma hearing it, but I'll try to come up with something I'm willing to tolerate. So what else you got?
1: If you don't have to play it.
0: Well, we'll see. I'll try something. I don't know what, but something.
1: Right. And I have two fantastic stories from

0: Have you ever heard of Palm Bay, Florida?
1: Palm Bay, of course.
0: Yes.
1: Why? Well, firstly, why do they want to stay in Florida? Palm Bay is Brevard County, so that's the Space Coast. That's like Cocoa, Titusville,
0: right.
1: Merritt Island, mm-hmm. and you know they. It's all right. I mean, you know,
0: they,
1: it's got the same humidity as Miami, so if that's your beef, you won't
0: right.
1: solve it there.
0: But they recruited her
1: oh.
0: to go to a better hospice. That's my stupid...
1: A veterinary
0: stroke.
1: Hospital?
0: But,
1: okay.
0: Right.
1: All right,
0: and
1: so where is it? Do you know what the name of it is? Where is it?
0: No,
1: okay.
0: no, but we were talking and everything.
1: Okay.
0: And they found them a house in Palm Bay.
1: Okay.
0: It is a five-bedroom,
1: yeah.
0: two-story,
1: uh-huh.
0: two-car garage with a mm-hmm. large fenced-in yard.
1: Oh, yeah,
0: Because
1: yeah.
0: they have two dogs. $450,000, no PMI, and no deposit.
1: Okay.
0: Because they're recruiting her to come there.
1: Hopefully, no HOA.
0: And they have an HOA,
1: oh,
0: but I
1: God.
0: Told them to
1: yeah, well,
0: totally read the HOA.
1: Yeah, read it closely.
0: Know.
1: Well, it's grown, that's for sure. The funniest thing was, and this is 20 years ago now, but the thing I remember about it was U.S. News & World Report reported it as the number two drunkest city in the United States behind Reno. So,
0: Palm Bay?
1: Yeah.
0: Oh, great. I got to tell them
1: yeah,
0: that.
1: But now remember, a year before it was the finalist for All-American City. So it depends who's
0: right.
1: rating it. But I love that drunkest. And I thought, oh, man, retired astronauts. What do you know? So
0: right.
1: It was interesting because they had a really nice country club there that was like essentially worthless because they found arsenic in the groundwater. And it would
0: right.
1: cost like $12 million to clean it up. I don't know whatever happened to that. But you know, you got a situation there like many places in Florida, you know, St. Pete is famous for this, where the voters defeat any measure that could possibly raise their property taxes. So they don't do anything about the infrastructure, like raising the or like, you know, fixing the roads or things like that. And so, you know, it's what it is. But still, it's not a bad place as far as that goes.
0: Right.
1: So, yeah.
0: And they're excited because they could sit on the back porch and watch the space launches from
1: oh they can
0: from Florida.
1: They absolutely can.
0: Right. And they were telling me that, like I said, no PMI, no down payment, and they found her a wonderful position there.
1: Good.
0: And my son is looking for a position in Walgreens in that area.
1: There's
0: and
1: plenty
0: they
1: of
0: want
1: them.
0: People to And they want people to move there.
1: Good.
0: He said they're going from a $200,000 people living there to two million people in Miami. He
1: right.
0: said if he bought the same house in Miami, it would cost $1.5 million.
1: Yeah, Miami's out of sight right now for reasons that also evade me. But right.
0: Right.
1: But yeah, Brevard County is kind of large, but you know, not anywhere near Dade for Miami or Broward, obviously. But I'd say the population of the county is probably over 500,000.
0: Right, and they are over the moon, and I was over the moon because they called me, you know,
1: yeah.
0: and.
1: Well, it's also interesting. By the way, I'll give you an interesting fact. Maybe they don't know it. But of all the communities in Brevard County, and Cocoa is probably the most well-known in Cocoa Beach and all that, but Palm
0: mm-hmm.
1: Bay has a bigger population than anywhere else, like Melbourne or Titusville or Cocoa Beach or Satellite Beach or Cape Canaveral or Indian Harbor. Palm Bay has over 140,000 people. So it's bigger than it. So it's got some clout there in Brevard County. It's nice.
0: Right, and he said they had 200,000, but that's what he said. But I was so excited that I got to speak to them
1: because
0: they haven't talked to them in a long time.
1: That's
0: and
1: great.
0: While we were talking, you could hear Rock running around
1: Perfect.
0: Speaking and everything. And she was telling me he calls potato chips tichies. I don't know where he got that from.
1: Oh, okay.
0: You know?
1: All right.
0: And then the other

0: exciting news is my daughter-in-law told me that through ancestry, they all knew that they had a lieutenant colonel in the American Revolution.
1: Uh-huh.
0: And that's why her mother and her are in the DAR.
1: Oh, God.
0: But they went through ancestry and went further and found out that their 13th great-grandmother was on the Mayflower.
1: All right. I guess that's good.
0: And then they said that their 13th great-uncle was there before the Mayflower, and he was the surveyor to tell them where to land the ship.
1: Interesting.
0: And then she told me, we are American, and more than you can understand.
1: Well, sure, that's great.
0: So then,
1: you know, for people.
0: So then I go on.
1: I was going to say, for people, some people really put a lot into that. And I know that because, you know, I'm married to John, who's a descendant of, you know, Ezra Cornell. And so occasionally he'll get a call from a relative. Well, would you do a DNA? We want to trace it back. Like, no, we don't care. We could care less. So they don't like it since John won't give them the male DNA for it. He says, you know, it doesn't matter. They're
0: right.
1: All dead. So, yeah.
0: And I was over the moon on Sunday, but I told her that the only thing that I know about my son's, ancestry was my father told me that his great-grandfather was a captain in the King's Guard in Sweden.
1: Wow.
0: And they gave him, when he retired, they gave him 10 acres, but the acres they gave him was horrible. And then he said, heck with this, and he left. But
1: where did
0: said,
1: he go?
0: Oh, yeah, we're going to America.
1: Really, from Sweden? Okay.
0: Right. But what she told me is this, we're going to look into that more.
1: All
0: and
1: right.
0: I thought that was great.
1: Yeah.
0: Now, here is the last two frustrating stories.
1: Okay.
0: On Monday, I was over the moon on Monday.
1: Right.
0: And then I get a phone call, you know, because I have U.S. Cellular, mm-hmm. and I got seven messages from T-Mobile, who's took over U.S. Cellular.
1: Okay.
0: And you have to do this, down this link. You have to do this, down this link. You have to do this, down this link. And they said, okay, you paid your April bill. You paid your May bill through U.S. Cellular. You paid your June bill, but you owe us $93.
1: For
0: that's
1: what?
0: What I pay, you know, and that's what I meant. And it got so frustrating. So then I called, this was on Monday, and I said, hey, Siri, call, you know, T-Mobile. And they gave me the store in Delavan. And the guy in Delavan says, oh, I don't know what you're talking about, but you need to come in. And I said, I'm legally blind.
1: Right.
0: And he says, well, the best way to solve all this, if you can come in here,
1: right.
0: and we'll take care of it.
1: Right.
0: And I go, I'm legally blind. Oh, yeah, you just say that. So then today I get messages again from T-Mobile, and they said, you have to put in your code to get your messages, you know, text messages. And I don't know that. So then I called T-Mobile, and then I didn't get anything. And then finally they said, call this number. And I called them. And I talked to three people, and then finally I got the technician who's going to help me from the technician side, and she tells me, oh, my grandfather is blind in the right eye. He lost his vision in his left eye, and he got it back. And I said, you can see what I'm going through. I can't see anything.
1: All right.
0: And she said, and she's going through, well, we're going to send you a text message, and then you tell me what the code says. And, you know, I asked Siri, and Siri doesn't work. She goes, oh, Siri is a third-party person. I go, I got an Apple phone. It's not a third party. And we went back and forth and back and forth. And then she finally said, tomorrow we go to Libertyville and and Skokie, and then we're going to stop in Delavan at the T-Mobile office. She says, well, you know, I don't know. The best thing for you to do is go see the T-Mobile office.
1: Okay.
0: That's what we're going to do tomorrow.
1: And hang on. That's great, and I think you should, but you should also, anytime something like this happens, Jim, look for the accessibility department, because they all have them. And I can give you the general accessibility number for T-Mobile, and that's who you call, nobody else.
0: Right, and that's what I'm going to do. All right. Let me go see them on
1: Well,
0: on
1: right, but you've got that number to call from home. It's a toll-free number.
0: Right, but she was telling me that...
1: You keep saying, do you have the number?
0: No, I don't, but we'll get that tomorrow at the T-Mobile office. But the other thing is, she's telling me, I don't think a Siri will work. And I'm going, what are you talking about? I have an Apple phone. Siri is part of Apple. And then one guy told me, the three people I talked to, that's a third party.
1: No, we've talked before. There are other things on your phone that are more prone to do this task. Fran's gone over it with you as well.
0: Accessibility and all that.
1: Well, you're going to need to know how to do that, not rely on Siri for anything.
0: Right, but after I got off the phone, Siri's working.
1: All right.
0: You know, and she was telling me Siri's not going to work, but Siri was working, you know.
1: Well, whatever.
0: Because she reads my text messages, she makes my phone calls, and it's working, but she was telling me it's not going to work. So that's why I'm frustrated.
1: Why be frustrated? Remember, these are people who are support people. They've got the brains of a mushroom for the most part. Don't let them upset you.
0: Right.
1: You know.
0: And my third thing is, I totally thank John because she got me to talk to Karen in Chicago.
1: Right.
0: And we call. She calls several times.
1: Well,
0: and
1: good.
0: We talk for hours,
1: good.
0: You know, and that's fantastic. But then he gave Brian with an I my phone number, and he called me on either Saturday or Sunday, and all he talked about was him. And then when he brought up some subjects that I didn't appreciate, I told him, I don't listen to that. Okay. And he was getting frustrated because I didn't listen to what he was saying.
1: Well,
0: he originally said he was going to talk to me about my eyesight. I got to the point where I said, you insulted me because, you know, I didn't like...
1: All right, I don't need to hear... I don't need the details. Here's the... And I really don't want the details. Here is the bottom line to this. Not everybody is a good fit. Somebody like that who you're not having a good fit with, you thank them for their time and you politely hang up. End of story.
0: Right.
1: Don't let it get to you, and I don't need to hear the rest of it.
0: Right.
1: Okay?
0: But then he sent me a voicemail, and I deleted that.
1: And that's fine.
0: What I'm saying is, I don't mind talking to people that want to talk to me about my eyesight problems and their eyesight problems.
1: Here's the deal.
0: And Karen is fantastic.
1: Here is the deal, Jim. On something like this that's clearly an open forum, you know, John will be happy to pass it all along. It's up to you to decide whether it's a good fit or not. A lot of it won't be, and just take it from there. You know, you can't say, well, I only want this or that. When you get the person on the phone, if it doesn't work, you just say, hey, thanks for your time. Goodbye. You know, don't report it to me on the air, because remember, I like all of my listeners. Now, you don't have to like any of them, but we're not going to say anything bad about Brian.
0: I like all of your listeners,
1: too,
0: and I thank you for all of your listeners, but it just frustrated me, and I wanted you to know.
1: Don't let it frustrate you. You see, that's something you have total control over. Just like I said with the customer support people, don't let it get to you. It's up to you how you're going to react. You can't control what they're going to do, but you can control your reaction to them. So have a good day tomorrow.
0: And
1: get that toll-free number while you're there, because you're going to need it.
0: And then tomorrow I'll be at both of the eye doctors
1: and
0: then at T-Mobile.
1: Well, good deal. Can't wait to hear about it. Thanks. Appreciate it. All right.
0: Thank you for taking my call, and I hope you have a wonderful evening.
1: All right. Thanks. Appreciate it. All right. Let's just leave it at that. 888-876-5593 is 8888 Raleigh. And we got Isaac and Victor and James, and there's room for you too coming up on WGN Radio. Oh, I forgot all about it. And you know, this is the bad part. And thank you, Adam. Adam said you want to do a sea crane. We talked about this beforehand. I've got it in my hand. I've actually been doodling on it while I was talking to Jim. And I didn't bother to say, oh, I need to tell you about the CC Radio Solar with Bluetooth. Yeah, terrific radio. You know, when I think of emergency radios, I want something that's going to work no matter what. That means, yeah, it has batteries, but what if the batteries are dead? Okay, maybe I've got an AC adapter, but what if there's no power? Okay, well, maybe I've got solar capability, but what if I didn't leave it in a windowsill? What then? Well, that's where the CC Radio Solar with Bluetooth wins them all, because it is a wind-up emergency radio. Now, that sounds, I know, it sounds like a horror, actually, but if you take a look at this, it's really nice. It's about the size of a brick, clean, modern digital design, 5 easy one-touch memories, superior reception, a lighted dial, and, you know, all the things you would want. And, of course, like every radio that Bob Crane develops, it's got tremendous AM and FM reception. It also has, of course, the weather band and weather alerts from NOAA, and it sounds good enough that it can double as a Bluetooth speaker for you. And it does sound that good. And the beauty of it, though, in the back of it is a little hand crank. You crack that, crank that for about 30 seconds. It's going to play for about 30 minutes. And not only that, but it probably can charge your cell phone as well. Now, not to go surf the web or anything, but to make that one emergency call, you can probably, if that's the only thing stopping you, you may be able to get there. 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
2: I'm calling... Wait. Hello?
1: Yes, I'm here. Are you there?
2: Sorry. Okay, I'm calling an odd request, but we are coming up upon the 54th anniversary of Watergate tomorrow, okay. June 17th. So I was requesting the JV's, what is it? You keep Watergate, you just give me the bucks. I forgot the name of the song. I was listening to the guy before for so long.
1: All right.
2: Yeah.
1: All right. JBs sound good to me. We'll do it.
2: Thank you. Bye.
1: All right. It's good enough. That was easy. Now I got to find it, but I think I was afraid we were going to have Dickie Goodman, yes, and his drop-ins on Watergate. Oh, who knows? That could happen too. So next hour, we'll be talking to Victor and pretend home shoppers. I can't even imagine. Cindy in Chicago and her migraines, and James on the South Side and his stories. Lots of stories. So plenty to talk about, and still room for you, too. And, oh, I made the mistake of reading the news. No, nothing political or anything like that. You will not believe what people are paying. Maybe you're one of them, I don't know, paying for their monthly car payment. Oh, my dear God, no wonder we're all going to hell in a handbasket. We'll get back to it on WGN Radio.

0: name is Roseanne Cash. She wrote it too. Rodney Crowell produced it. And that was in 1981 on Columbia. Yeah, a seven-year ache indeed. She did an interesting project about 15 years ago now, The List, where her dad had set Johnny Cash, obviously, sat down with her and gave her a list of records that she needed to know. And so she did a number of them on an album. But it was interesting, when she was first going around to tout this, you know, got the call from the dreaded publicist, and I said, well, that's fine, she'll bring the list, right? Oh, no, she's only going to talk about what's been recorded. Forget it. And I think everybody else said it too, so I don't know. But one album did come out and had everything from See a Heartbreak to Long Black Veil and She's Got You and more. But the list was more voluminous than that, and I don't know if we ever got to hear it. But anyway, that was the third and final request from Lisa and Joliet. 888-876-5593, 8888-Raleigh. Okay, I'm a sucker. Eduardo in Tampa, hiking the Appalachian Trail. You're not going to do this, are you?
1: No, but I'm glad that the freshmen at St. Benedict are required to do it for 5 days. I mean, that's great news.
0: Well, it takes
1: kind of like a mini boot camp.
0: It takes more than 5 days to do it all. You're talking about a 2,100-plus mile trail.
1: Yeah, that's Steve Harmon. I mean, yeah. 5 days, that doesn't seem right, but that's what they said.
0: Yeah, it goes from Maine to Georgia. Interesting. But yes, I mean, people love to hike it. It's an all hiking trail too, and it's the longest in the world.
1: Yeah, they said they do it with light supervision. I mean, freshmen are doing it. I think it puts in good values to young people, you know, teamwork, adventure. I mean, you know, get them interested, get them away from social media.
0: I get tired just reading it, but I guess if you're younger, but you know, we all learned about it, that it's over 2,100 miles and traverses 14 states and all that. And it is, like I say, the longest hiking only footpath in the world. And it's got elevation in there too. It's up and it's down. Well, of course it's the Appalachian Mountains, obviously. From Baxter State Park in Maine down to Springer Mountain in Georgia. And apparently about 17 million people a year and over 3,000 attempt to hike the entire footpath every year. No data on how many of them lived, but people travel from all across the globe to do this for a variety of reasons, none of which I understand.
1: Yeah. It's almost like doing the, what's that, over there in Spain, the pilgrimage. They do over there.
0: Yeah, well, it's a lot shorter.
1: And it's somewhat like that.
0: A lot shorter.
1: Okay.
0: You know, I mean, as far as that goes. And it's got very nice hiking as far as that goes. The alpine traverses and historic Camino de Santiago, the pilgrimage and all that.
1: Right. Right, that's
0: and,
1: it.
0: Yeah, and so they say that that takes 30 days. I don't know how long it is, but... Mm-hmm. I don't think it's that long, like the Appalachian Trail, anyway. I don't know. So, all right. Yeah, so
1: I'll do a portion. I don't know about doing all of it. Yeah, but I mean, I'm glad that the young people, you know, they throw them in there and, you know, have them, you know.
0: Oh, absolutely.
1: Use critical thinking skills, you know.
0: Yeah. The critical skills are thinking to yourself, now, why did I want to do this? Yeah, that would be the thinking. But, you know, they have day hiking.
1: I want to make it to the sophomore year, yeah.
0: Yeah, right. They have day hiking and backpacking stuff as well. So it's not, obviously, not that many people comparatively are trying for the 2,100 miles.
1: Yeah.
0: Oh, yeah. Yeah, but it's been around
1: Great story, yeah.
0: Yeah, been around since the 30s.
1: Yeah. Hey, I got to tell you before I leave. So I went to a Dollar Tree today with Mom, and Mom saw a guy. I saw him, too. He's got some kind of blue parrot on his shopping cart.
0: Okay. Was that for sale at the dollar store?
1: I can't believe what I just saw. Yeah.
0: Yeah, was that for sale at the dollar store?
1: No, it was just, he was the owner. He was just, that's his pet.
0: Pet parrot.
1: That he brought in.
0: A little shopping tree.
1: Yeah,
0: that
1: right
0: can,
1: on top of the
0: that can be
1: cart,
0: messy.
1: Yeah.
0: I assume they didn't diaper the bird. That could be quite messy.
1: Yeah. But, I mean, it was like a blue color, very beautiful color, tropical color. And Yeah. I thought it was cute seeing that. She liked it.
0: Now, was it all blue?
1: Yeah, it was all blue.
0: Was it kind of a pale blue?
1: A little bit, yeah.
0: Yeah, okay, I've seen those. All right.
1: Yeah.
0: So, yeah.
1: I never seen that. I see people's dogs or cats, but a parrot, yeah, that's the first I've seen that.
0: Yeah, and then they have the darker blue with the gold, the macaws, you know, which are nice.
1: It is Florida, so
0: well, that's right. And they have to do selective breeding to get that particular blue guy, as far as that goes. But, yeah, and people have them as pets, I guess.
1: Yeah. Pretty interesting.
0: Yeah. Yeah, I don't know.
1: All right, I'll call back later. Job's doing well, so.
0: Good. I'm so glad to hear it.
1: We had a maniac that we had to subdue because he was screaming. And so whatever they gave him, it worked because he was he quieted down. And eventually, I got chosen to be one of the people going up there.
0: Okay.
1: To transport him from ER to one of the rooms upstairs.
0: Okay. Now, was this a situation where the guy had memory impairment, you know, cognitive decline?
1: I don't know. I was outside waiting to transport somebody else. But,
0: right. Because unfortunately,
1: yeah,
0: with
1: don't touch me.
0: With cognitive impairment, it can get dicey.
1: Okay, that's what it is. Okay.
0: Yeah, probably. I'm guessing. Obviously,
1: yeah.
0: But usually when you're talking about that level of outburst and the things that they're saying, it's usually related to, like I say, cognitive impairment to one degree or another.
1: Yeah, I'm glad it got under control and it didn't, you know.
0: Yeah, well, they gave them a shot of instant forget.
1: How about that? Yeah.
0: All right,
1: I'll let you get on to the next call. Okay. If I find anything interesting, I'll call back later in the week.
0: I'll look forward to it. Thank you.
1: Okay, thank
0: you.
1: All
0: right, so good deal on that. Yeah. I lived in this house for a while in Louisville, Kentucky, of all things, and it was the kind of like the garage house separated from the main house. And the main house at one point had been, you know, this big hotsy-totsy place in Cherokee Park, which at the time was decades before I was there. And it had it was large, but it had seen better years. And it was a kind of a rest home, if you will. But unfortunately, most of the people who were there were not resting. They were clearly cognitively impaired. And they'd hang out the windows and scream. Be like, do you love me? Yeah, which is fine the first 20 times, but after that. And so, yeah, it was constant. I finally got assigned for my mailbox. And, I called it Hopeless Acres. And, spent a year there, actually. And it was the strangest thing, though, these people hanging out the windows and just screaming. And more at night, even than in the day. And you hear that sometimes when you're in facilities. And it's very sad. And obviously, it needs more than this rest home could have given it, but many facilities are designed to do just that. So, 888-876-5593-8888, Raleigh. Fran's Austin was, Fran from Austin, your mother was queen for a day?
2: My mother was queen for a day. I was just little. I don't remember much about it other than my aunt saying, you know, your mom is on TV, you know, and of course it had been taped, so we all, you know, watched it. But, yeah, she won all kinds of stuff. She won a trip to Vegas, a dining room set.
0: Mm-hmm. Yes, a dinette.
2: And, yes. A little dinette set. We had it for years. Had these little weird chairs with, like,
0: plastic
2: covering. You could strum the back of them like a guitar. That was a great way for me to get on my mother's nerves.
0: Oh, that's perfect. Absolutely. And yeah, they had those those plastic seats that if you're not wearing anything, you'll stick to them.
2: Right.
0: Yep. Oh, yeah. Yep. Mm-hmm. Yep. Yeah. The classic 50s dinette. Yes. Remember it well.
2: Yes. And the top was real shiny.
0: Of course.
2: And another thing she got was one of those stereos. It had sliding, it was a big cabinet, and it had sliding doors on it. And one side was like a little bar. It had, you know, cocktail glasses and whatever other tools one uses for those. And then on the other side, it was a turntable and a radio, and it had keys, it had buttons on it that to get to each mode that looked like piano keys.
0: Yes.
2: Kind of.
0: Okay, so this was the deluxe hi-fi console.
2: Yes, we got that.
0: So,
2: and
0: what
2: when
0: was
2: it? What
0: was your mother's first name?
2: Patricia.
0: Okay, I'm just looking at the supposed list. I'm sure there's a lot more than this. But,
2: yeah, I was listening the other night when you had a caller on. I was going to call that night, but it was getting towards the end of the show.
0: Wow.
2: But I remember you reading the names, and there was no Pat or Patricia, I know that she won.
0: Well, she probably, I'm sure this
2: is,
0: it's got to be an incomplete list. There's not enough names otherwise. That show was on for years, to say the least. So, obviously, if she won, that means the applause-o-meter picked her because of her tale of woe. What was her tale of woe?
2: Oh, God, I hate to say this because it's so much against what she always taught me, but she had a blind daughter who played the piano and... You know, and she couldn't afford to get a piano for her daughter, and how I used to go to the neighbor's house and play on their old out-of-tune piano and just, you know, all that kind of thing. So...
0: I wonder what the... I really wonder what the other contestants were telling about their tales of woe. What did it compete with? Blind daughter versus...
2: I don't... I don't know, because unfortunately, I was too young to understand it. If I did see it, and I, you know, they don't repeat those, so I didn't ever see it. But I do remember seeing the show, and you know, would you like to be queen for a day? You know, and all that, and I remember that thing that he used to say at the end of the show, but. When she went to Vegas, she didn't have to stand in line. If she went somewhere, they would say, your majesty, you don't have to, you know.
0: Oh, that's great.
2: They would
0: that's great.
2: Her.
0: I love it. I found a Patricia.
2: She's ahead of the line.
0: Here we have Patricia Cedarlot, whose winning story was about her dyslexic daughter. So we at least got one there. So apparently...
2: We got one Patricia.
0: Right. I'll look for more.
2: Okay, yeah, she might be just under Pat, but she didn't like it when people called her Pat, but she might not have insisted on that yet at that time.
0: Right, exactly. Now,
2: the funny thing was, she didn't want to go. My grandmother... wanted to go, and she's like, I don't want to do that. And she had tickets to be in the audience, and my mom's like, I don't want to go to that. And she talked her into it, and she wound up being on the show and winning
0: great.
2: Queen for a day. So,
0: well, here's one who's not your mother, but we have Zelda Johnson, often called Pat, who appeared. Her story captured the studio audience's heart. Her husband, Art, had gone in for eye surgery and returned permanently blind, with three young children and the family's income relying on Art's blind operation of a Phillips 66 gas station. Zelda made an emotional plea to the audience that she needed money for formal piano lessons so that she could teach professionally to support the family. All right, there's a disconnect, and she won by a landslide. And what she got was daily piano lessons for 6 months, a new grand piano, a brand new refrigerator, and a large set of Amelia Earhart luggage in case she wants to fly the coop. But anyway.
2: I did get a piano, but I got what they called a child's spinet.
0: Oh, okay.
2: So it's a small piano. It doesn't have the full range of bass notes and the, you know, way high up stratosphere notes. But you can play almost anything, you know, on it. And it had a little piano bench and a little music rack. And, I was just in heaven. I played that thing. I wonder what it would be worth if I still had it. I had to, in various moves to different apartments and stuff. I couldn't take it with me. And so my uncle wound up with it. And who knows what happened with that.
0: Oh, yeah. Well, this is great.
2: Yeah,
0: I think if we look far enough, we're going to find more of these stories. I think somebody should have written a book with all of the stories.
2: Oh, that would be interesting.
0: Yeah, I'd buy it. Absolutely buy it. And I not only want to know the winners, I want to know who they were competing against.
2: Right.
0: Yeah. And I'd also like the backstory of how they were convinced to go on television and do this. And then
2: I wish I'd asked my mother that.
0: And I wonder how many of the quote-unquote contestants made up the whole bit.
2: I don't know. I'd be interested in knowing.
0: Yeah, this should be somebody's doctoral dissertation. Get on it. So we'll see. That's a lot.
2: Well, I was trying to think of something because I'd love to write a book. I've always wanted to, and I've started a couple of them, but, you know, never got anywhere, so maybe I should write the book.
0: Yeah, it'd be a lot of research, though.
2: That would require a lot of research, and I'd have to get a lot better at using YouTube than I am.
0: And it isn't all there. You'd wind up having to go to, like, the broadcast museums and stuff like that. So, no, leave it for somebody else.
2: I don't have that kind of energy.
0: Yeah, you and me both. Great story. Thank you for calling.
2: Okay, thanks.
0: Love it. All right.
2: Bye.
0: That's wonderful. Somebody should write that. So 888-876-5593. Victor, Cindy, and I see. We're going to talk to James and all his stories coming up on WGN Radio.

WGN Radio. I'm Raleigh James, and you know, I don't remember who requested it, but we're talking about the Searchers quite a bit, and that's not the original version. Jimmy Wisner wrote it with Billy Jackson, but the original version, a couple years earlier, 63, actually, didn't chart. But, you know, I'll tell you, this is one where, and I do like the Searchers, but man, I thought the Orlans comparatively nailed it.

0: And it was a flip side in 1963 of something else that didn't charge, Bondua. And yeah, not memorable. And I'll spare you Bondua. But it's interesting because Cameo Parkway had a wonderful little budget label, Wincoat. And they would put all sorts of things out on Wincoat, including that, actually, along with other other things. So there you have that. All right, 888-876-5593, 8888 Raleigh. All right, before we get to Victor, and we will, can't wait, and Cindy and James, Johnny in Austin on television with his parents. Oh, my dear God. Tell me all about it,
1: yes.
0: Johnny. Yes.
1: There's still some things about me you don't know.
0: Well, you know, I can only imagine, because, of course, your father was on television regularly, being a Houston politician and all, but what on earth were you doing on TV with him?
1: Well, there was a show called Feather Your Nest. I can't remember who the host was. Was it Bud Collier? I haven't looked it up in years, but
0: this was national.
1: Yeah.
0: Okay.
1: NBC.
0: Okay.
1: I saw a guy named Charlie Ruggles, who was an old guy. I don't remember exactly what he was famous for, but I ran into him but the host of the show.
0: I think it is Bud Collier, by the way. Now that you mention it,
1: when Fran brought that up. About her mom being on Queen for a Day. I thought, oh, man, I was on Feather Your Nest as a little kid, and I'm trying to think of what year it was, but I remember Bud Collier asked my mother, and Miss Goen, how many years have you been married? 11 years, Bud. And I remember that line, you know, and like, how old would I have been? So, I don't know. I mean, but I remember her saying 11 years, Bud.
0: Well, you know, I never saw this show, but the only reason that I even know about it is I remember the print ad they had for it, and it was called Feather Your Nest, and it had this Danish modern blue chair in it. I remember that was there, and that's about all I remember. And supposedly it was couples competing for household furnishing. So what was the deal?
1: Oh, well, all I remember is they delivered a lot of stuff to our house.
0: And did you win? Must have won.
1: A coffee urn came, and there was and I don't know what they had the answer to do. I don't know.
0: I've looked it up. Now here we go. Two couples competed and each selected a specific household furnishing item from a showcase on stage. And then in a one-minute time limit, one member from each team had to find a hidden feather that was contained in each article chosen. Each feather contained a question, which if answered correctly, wait, there's more, I can't believe it, won the merchandise. All right, so now we got to go to YouTube here to see if Feather Your Nest is. I assume it's not actually, because who the hell would have?
1: They might have some clips, but I'm not on it.
0: Well, anybody being on it would be okay with me. Okay, 1955. Yeah, all right. So I should.
1: So maybe it was. Let me think.
0: Yeah, this is a whole show. I've got 28 minutes of it. Feather Your Nest from 1955. I got a whole show.
1: Well, hopefully I'm the superstar.
0: Oh, wait, here's another one. Oh, man. No. Oh, gosh. I found two of them fairly quickly. Oh, yeah.
1: Put one with Johnny the Super Jock.
0: Oh, yeah.
1: No, but anyway, I don't remember how they won it or any of that. I do remember running into this guy named Charlie Ruggles, and I can't remember what he did. He was an old man at the time, kind of like me right now.
0: Now, this is horrible, but there's actually a home goods store in Austin called Feather Your Nest.
1: Oh, no.
0: And they specialize in Scandia down comforters. All right, well, I'm telling you, if they got Danish modern furniture, they're doing it after the TV show.
1: Well, at any rate, we got a couch, a coffee urn, and some other sofas or something. We got a couple of things, I mean, they've lasted us a long time.
0: Well, you know that after this show, I'm going to watch the whole episode on YouTube of one of these.
1: Well, I remember being there vividly, but I don't remember the premise of how they wanted and you just told me a lot I didn't know, or maybe I forgot about. But, you know, how winners were chosen and all that stuff. I don't know. But it was at NBC, right?
0: Right. Yes, NBC. Absolutely.
1: And I would guess the year was 1955.
0: Yep. Well, there's two shows from 19... Oh, yeah, you're about to win this beautiful custom home. Damn, all right. So, yeah, I've got the whole thing here. Well, this will be fun.
1: Well, good. When Fran, if I didn't hear Fran talk about her mother being on Queen for a day, it wouldn't have occurred to me to call.
0: Oh, no, this is great. And this show contains all the commercials for things like detergent and Alcoa and all that stuff. So this will be fun.
1: Bud Collier, I guess, he was kind of famous. Who was Charlie Ruggles?
0: Well, he was famous, by the way, for these game shows more than anything else.
1: Oh, yeah, yeah, yeah, yeah, yeah. But who was Charlie Ruggles?
0: He was just,
1: was he a comedian or what?
0: No, he was an older guy. And, I mean, this is a guy who was born, like, in 1880. So we're talking a long time
1: ago.
0: And he was in over 100 movies. And,
1: really?
0: You know, including things that were before the talkies. And he was alive and appearing in things until 1970. So
1: really?
0: Yeah. Yeah.
1: Wow.
0: So yes, Charlie Ruggles.
1: I ran into him in the hall at NBC, and somebody, I think my dad, because I wouldn't have known who he was.
0: Well, no.
1: My dad said, that's Charlie Ruggles.
0: Right.
1: Oh, okay. That's great.
0: Yeah.
1: I didn't introduce myself or anything like that. But,
0: well, no. But
1: he was old then.
0: Yeah, he was almost like a character. He had a jumpy manner of speaking, and he would look befuddled, and everything seemed to overwhelm him, which made him a great character actor as far as that goes.
1: I never knew exactly what he was famous for.
0: Well, in some cases, by the time this show was on the air, he was famous for being famous.
1: Yeah, I think, you know, he was probably due to retire or something.
0: Yeah, and so... you know, it was interesting because he got married to this woman who, I don't know, she'd been married to like a boxer or something. But anyway, they were animal lovers, and at one point they had 94 pets in their home, and that was the deal. And so
1: the Ruggles did?
0: Yes, the Ruggles did. He's on the Hollywood Walk of Fame. You can see him.
1: Really?
0: Yeah, oh, yes, no, absolutely.
1: I should have introduced myself. He's a famous man.
0: Yeah, won a Tony. And all that kind of stuff. So yeah, his brother was a director of some note. I don't know. I don't do movies. But anyway.
1: Yeah, I don't either.
0: So he also did some voice acting, and
1: oh really?
0: Yeah, he was a voice on Rocky and Bullwinkle.
1: Oh really?
0: Yeah, I think he was Aesop.
1: Well, because, not much of a TV watcher. So
0: the only reason I know that is because Aesop Jr. was Dawes Butler. And so, I was a Dawes Butler fan. Dawes Butler always encouraged me.
1: I don't even remember any of the other contestants.
0: Well, no, why would you?
1: I don't remember them finding a feather or any of that.
0: Yeah, well,
1: All I remember was... How long have you been married, Miss Goen?
0: 11 years,
1: Bud. 11 years, Bud. and I was just a dorky little guy, you know, same person I am now.
0: I'd be curious how your mother conned your father into being on this.
1: Well, I think it was the other way around.
0: Oh, hang on. Oh, gosh, I can see why. Hang on a minute. Don't go away. I got to do a couple things, and one of them is this on WGN Radio. WGN Radio, I think it's my turn, and I've got about 5 minutes here. And actually, Johnny, I was sitting here watching Bud Collier on Feather Your Nest, done in New York.
1: Oh.
0: So you got to check it out after this call. You got to go watch YouTube. It's hilarious.
1: Well, I remember all the bright lights and everything, and I was, you know, I mean, I don't recall the studio audience. All I just
0: See them. You'll recall when you see them. It's just right out of typecasting.
1: Oh my God!
0: Yeah, well, absolutely.
1: Thank you, Fran, for your story about
0: My mom
1: should have been on Queen for a day. She was a big drama queen.
0: Your father wouldn't allow that.
1: Quite well.
0: No, yeah, exactly. Your father would have forbid that, I guarantee it.
1: Married but not to each other.
0: Yeah, right. Yeah.
1: Anyway, that's my story.
0: I love it. I love it. So it's early in the week, I know, so you probably don't even know what your special is for the guest at 8 o'clock on...
1: My special at 8 p.m.
0: on Sunday.
1: Soul of the City. Yeah, soulofthecity.net.
0: Net. Yes.
1: 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I was going to do Jackie Wilson last
0: week. Right,
1: we
0: talked about that, but you're saving up.
1: And I was going to do it this week, and I finally got my interview with him, and then I talked to Will Howard, who has the Facebook page. And if you love Jackie Wilson, listeners, check out Jackie Wilson Music and Memories.
0: On Facebook?
1: And Will Howard runs his site. So he turned me on to a couple of people that were real close with Jackie Wilson.
0: Okay.
1: So I interviewed them, well, one of them today and another one tomorrow. And I'm afraid I'm going to have to move it again because it's going to be too much editing. I mean,
0: yeah, absolutely.
1: I've got to cut out words and, you know, all kind of stuff.
0: It'll be worth waiting.
1: I talked to a guy tonight who lives in Chicago, by the way.
0: Yeah.
1: Real gentleman. He's a musician, and he's worked a lot with the Brunswick and the Shylights and stuff. Bill Robinson.
0: Uh-huh.
1: I'm not exactly, but he worked with Jackie as well. And he's going to be a real good interview. We talked about so much stuff, and he said, well, it's getting late. You want to do it tomorrow? And I said, yep, let's do it tomorrow.
0: That's great.
1: I didn't even get that recorded. We talked about everything else in the book. But a really nice guy.
0: Yeah, he was Jackie Wilson's music director. He led the backing band. So,
1: but what year was it? I think he said it was later.
0: That CBS special. What was that? Mid-70s.
1: I don't know.
0: Yeah, right around the. Yeah, absolutely. And he was, but he was involved with the live performances in the 60s and the 70s, not the 50s and not the early 60s. But, you know, he probably has some great stories. In fact, get him to talk about Carl Davis.
1: Carl Davis.
0: Yes, just write that down. Talk about, you can get a whole show out of that. It won't be Jackie Wilson, but oh my God, yes, yes, Carl Davis.
1: Well, he was a total gentleman.
0: Yeah,
1: he
0: no,
1: really was.
0: This is Chicago deity when it comes to music, Carl Davis. And he worked with him, so that should be a lot.
1: I mentioned Renard Minor. I said I thought he might have passed away.
0: He did.
1: And he didn't know it. He didn't know that.
0: No, he did die. His daughter sent me an email saying, Dad wanted to make sure I notified you when he passed, and he had. And, you know, Carol and I talked about it because on one of my Monday night shows, the answer to what all the records had in common is they all were written by Renard Minor. And I didn't hear from him right after that, and Carol said he must have been really sick because he would have called.
1: I called in one night when he was on. Wasn't he the one, if I'm not mistaken, maybe he wasn't, one of your guests, it possibly was him, composed that CD called Chicago Radio Soul.
0: He might have been involved with that. And I don't know, because
1: you had the person on there that put all that together. I don't remember if it was...
0: Yeah.
1: It's a great CD. It's an import, like it's on Kent, I think,
0: right.
1: Out of the UK.
0: No, he that wouldn't surprise me at all, because, of course, you know, co-wrote Rescue Me and So Your Love Is Lifting Me Higher and Higher and We're Gonna Make It. And, Chicago Radio Soul, I think so. I'd have to look at it, but I'm pretty sure that's who it was.
1: I've had that for a long time, and there's a cool song in there. If you have your request list is long, don't worry about it. Put me at the end of the list. But there's a song.
0: I ran out of time. I got to go like right now. It's the Wee Bitchin' Hour. Talk to you soon. Okay, bye. All right. We'll hopefully talk later in the week, and right now we'll do this on WGN Radio.

0: James, and yeah, is that the one that started it all as far as using the term rock and roll for music? Yes, been around, obviously, as the song attests, for other reasons for decades, but when Alan Freed proclaimed it a rock and roll record, the rest was history. And it should be mentioned, by the way, that Alan didn't come up with it. Yeah, that was Leo Mintz of Record Rendezvous, but Alan certainly the one that that popularized it. And that was a request. Let me find it here. From Mike and Elmwood. Okay. And, of course, can't play 60 Minute Man, a wonderful song, don't you know, without the Answer record. Yes, done, of course, by the Dominoes as well. Can't do 60 no more.
1: Look who's coming down the street.
2: It's the 60 Minute Man.
1: Doesn't he look bad, though?
2: Yes, he does. He has

0: Yeah, he looks terrible. That's my favorite part. 888-876-5593-8888. Raleigh, and hanging on for quite a while is Victor in Silver Spring. Victor, what's up tonight?
1: Oh, not too much. I want to make a comment about the first caller tonight. My wife used to work for a company. This is 1990. They built houses starting at $600,000 and up.
0: Right.
1: And her job was to go around the construction site handing out various instructions, blueprints, et cetera.
0: Uh-huh.
1: So we went to a lot of their, you know, so-called parties, and I got to meet some of the people, and we had to dress up. I had to dress up in a suit and tie and all that. That's how formal it was.
0: Right.
1: Well, every Sunday, my wife and I, it was her job to check the sales department to see how well they're doing. So she drags me along, and we looked at this one house, and the salesman is really eager. He asks us, are we interested in the house? And I said, yeah, especially that big chimney. I can't wait to put a TV antenna up there. And he says, no, that's not allowed. Well, I told him, I said, somebody sued over the homeowners association over not being able to put up an antenna. And I guess the court, I don't know which court it was, said that if the person can only receive the stations within the antenna, it's okay. So...
0: Yeah, actually, it's deeper than that now, because a lot of homeowners associations tried to prohibit satellite dishes and all that. That was overturned. That cannot.
1: Yes.
0: That absolutely cannot.
1: That was part
0: be.
1: Of that. Yes.
0: Yeah. Yep. That it doesn't matter whether they could reach it another way or not. They have the right

0: meter's not that small.
1: No, it's not. It sounds like it's a very small dish.
0: Yeah.
1: That I think that could fit on somebody's balcony.
0: Well, and here's the deal with that. It's got to have a direct line of sight to whatever's in geostationary orbit. So where it's going to be will be dependent by that. In other words, your balcony might not be in the right place. But the bottom line is they have the right to it. And you know, that's one of the things. If they're, say, in a condo and their balcony won't get it, they do not have the right to use someone else's balcony. But if they, say, are in a private house, their own backyard, they can do whatever they want. And HOAs cannot enforce any bans on satellite dishes for aesthetic reasons, period.
1: I know... You know how I like the DX, and one of the first things I did when my wife and I bought the house that I'm living in now, I put up a really big TV antenna with a rotor.
0: Yeah.
1: And, I had fun with that sucker. I turned it to the north.
0: Yeah.
1: When reception was good, I would pick up the Philadelphia channels and,
0: sure,
1: or the Norfolk channels, and then there's E-Skip and all that stuff.
0: Yeah, sure, yeah.
1: And then my parents came to visit me, and my father says, I bet you got the Cadillac of TV antennas.
0: Yeah.
1: And I said, yeah, I did. And I remember, this is funny, I was getting a skip from Cuba, and this neighbor came over, and she takes one look at the TV, because the station was carrying a test pattern.
0: Right.
1: And she says, see you in Cuba, Havana? What kind of a TV do you have anyway?
0: Yeah. E-Skip's wonderful, that's for sure. But yeah, for people, anybody who is listening who is facing this, it's called OTARD, the FCC division for this, over the air, basically, but OTARD, and they have, and it stands for over the air reception devices, and it cannot be prohibited. Now, the rules are basically, it's got to be space you control, so like you don't have the right to put it in a common area, things like that. But if it is your balcony or your patio or your yard, and they cannot unreasonably delay installation or increase the cost or prevent the use or basically tell you how it's got to be installed. So, but the big thing is you're not going to be able to get anything in the common areas. And for many people, if it's a condo, that may be the only way they're going to get it. And that's unfortunate.
1: Yeah, now, the one thing I did when my wife and I were looking to buy a house.
0: Yes.
1: I bring my radio with me.
0: Oh, yeah, absolutely.
1: And, so she's looking at this one house, and I'm fooling around with the radio, and the real estate lady says, what are you playing your radio for? And I said, I'm checking to see what kind of reception there is, and unfortunately, we're not going to buy this house because one of the station's transmitters seems to be maybe a half a mile from here.
0: You're picking it,
1: all kinds of interference.
0: Yeah, it happens, absolutely.
1: And I really lucked out when we bought this house that I'm living in now. Really good reception. We're at the top of a hill. I know if I walk another block down Easley Street toward the park away from downtown, it goes downhill, and people have told me they've had trouble picking up certain stations, because I know this one woman loves movies, and this one channel in Baltimore used to play movies every night at 8 o'clock.
0: Yeah.
1: It was channel 45.
0: Right.
1: When they first came on, they said they were Baltimore's finest features.
0: Yeah.
1: Now they're Fox 45.
0: Exactly.
1: Yeah. But anyway, That's about all I have to say for tonight.
0: Well, good to hear from you, and thank you for waiting.
1: I hope I hear Nick.

0: Yeah, absolutely. Well, always good to hear from you. Thank you, Victor.
1: Thank you.
0: Okay.
1: Bye-bye.
0: So yes, HOAs will try to stop you, and if it's your property, and basically they can't. So the government sides with you on that. Now you're not going to get a C dish. Of course, you wouldn't want one now anyway, but back in the day, maybe you will. You know, it's funny, if you have requirements like that for housing, you can forget things like the MLS listings because they're just not going to cover things like that. For instance, to me, I wouldn't look for a property that didn't have fiber to the premises. Forget it if it didn't. You know, oh, it's got broadband. Hey, don't tell me about a cable modem. I don't want to hear it. But you try to find, for instance, hey, on this property, can I get FTTP, FTTH, however you want to say it? And yeah, forget it. The MLS is completely mute on that, which is unfortunate. All right, 888-876-5593. And Cindy is in Chicago. What's happening tonight, Cindy? I think Cindy's asleep. Oh, I hope she's sleeping well. I think it's the only time Cindy gets any peace. So, all right, rest up, Cindy. Let's check out James on the South Side. How's it going, James?
2: Fine. How are you?
0: All right, lots of good stories. Most of them we can't use because she got very political on me.
2: Oh, I'm. Let's see. I could use the dog in the child one.
0: Well, I'll tell you. No, I mean there's several I could, but the one I thought was, and by the way, like the origin of the food stamp program, interesting, but or the EPA not regulating data centers, but although there was sure a story about a data center about the guy who I don't know if it was you who gave me that story or not, about the guy who. Donated the land for a park, and it turned out to become a data center. But yeah, I'll get to that.
2: Yeah,
0: but the
2: I did.
0: Yeah, and I do want to go over that because I would hope he's haunting. But the idea that a man once sued himself, which was hilarious, and of course a prison inmate, because when you're in prison, you got a lot of time on your hands, and so many folks there will file lawsuits, but none as dependable on this as Robert Lee Brock of Virginia. And so he filed a lawsuit against himself. His argument, handwritten, obviously, seven-page document, was that by getting drunk, he caused himself to commit breaking and entering and grand theft larceny, thereby violating his own religious beliefs and civil rights. He wanted to pay himself $5 million in damages. Since he was in prison and had no income, he asked the state of Virginia to cover it. He was serving a 23-year sentence at the Indian Creek Correctional Center in Chesapeake. He was both the plaintiff and the defendant, and his logic was that the drunk version of himself was a separate party who had wronged the sober version, and that version deserved compensation. I am a failure as a husband, a Christian, a Cherokee, and a prisoner, he wrote. He also promised to repay the money once he was released. The judge, Rebecca Smith, dismissed it as frivolous, but she did note it was creative. That's for sure. But this guy had a lot of time on his hands, 23-year sentence. This wasn't the first or the last attempt to weaponize the legal system. He filed 29 complaints in a single year. Eventually, they stopped him from filing entirely because none of his allegations ever were found to have any merit. But fascinating stuff because, it raises some questions that have never been pondered. Maybe that's good news, but I liked that story.
2: Yeah, I thought it was good too.
0: Yeah. Now I got to find this guy. And where was it? Because he donated the land for a park. Yeah, here we are. This is just, I hope he haunts. He donated the land to the city for a park. And partly he had told his neighbors, they wanted to keep the neighborhood intact and all that. So he had 87 acres in Taylor, Texas. And he donated it in 1999. He was a farmer under the condition that in the deed it would be used for community parkland only. Yeah, well, sadly, he was gone, but the deal is that the city, he makes the promise, he grants the lands, all that. Well, in 2003, just 4 years later, the Texas Parks and Recreation Foundation granted the land to the Williamson County Park Foundation. 1 month later, they grant it to the city of Taylor. 5 years later, the city of Taylor sells it for $15,000 to the Economic Development Corporation. You know what's coming there. And last year, the Economic Development Corporation sold it for a data center. And there's neighbors who are still alive who are not happy about this. And I don't know how this is going to wind up, but I hope that it will be fully adjudicated.
2: Oh, yeah. Oh, which reminded me of one story that I think I sent you about a mother and daughter farmers in Kentucky who refused to sell their farmland.
0: Uh-huh.
2: That was going to be used for data.
0: Right. Yeah, and unfortunately, as you know, the Supreme Court, unfortunately, and I know this almost gets into political territory, but has ruled a while ago that economic takings are fine under eminent domain. And we know all about that case in Connecticut, that horrible case where people lost their waterfront property because this big development was going to be there. They were forced to move. These were people who had been there for generations, and the development never came to be. So, but the ruling stands, and that was the ruling that led to, the Supreme Court deciding that, yes, a city can use eminent domain for economic reasons. And, and so I have not kept up with the mother and daughter in Kentucky. Are they losing their land?
2: They refuse to sell.
0: Oh, I know that, but the next thing is that they don't have to sell. They can do it by eminent domain.
2: Yeah, that might happen because it's part of a larger group of land.
0: Yeah, well, unfortunately, they'll be within their legal rights. And like I say, we don't talk about that because it gets very frustrating and we all get upset and we don't go there. So, yes, big dog finds a best friend in little baby, unaware his first words will be about him. Yeah, and a lovely Bernese Mountain Dog here. And everybody waits for baby's first words. And so apparently baby's first words are about the dog. And hang on a minute. Don't go away. Stay right where you are. And we'll pick it up right after the news right here on WGN Radio.

Reed Petit. I think it was Robert and LaGrange who requested that. Jackie Wilson, of course, on Brunswick. And, you know, a lot of people think that the term originated with that song that Berry Gordy co-wrote. And the interesting part about that is, no. It was not only out years before, like a decade before, 1947, actually, as a song, but a movie as well. And so, yes, Reet Petit. And if you're wondering what it means, Reet was a term that was used for something that was fantastic, wonderful, excellent, all that. And of course, Petit, I don't need to explain that. All right, so Reet Petit, that's what she was, wonderful and slim. All right, so, but 10 years earlier, there was a movie, and they used to make race movies. And so this one was about an hour long, and it was one of three that Louis Jordan had done that year. And there was a plot where Louis, playing the role of Louis Jarvis Jr., summoned from his band's radio show to visit his terminally ill dad before he dies, and he's got an estate, and the only way that he could get the estate was to marry this designated woman, and the business manager of dad tries to get in the mix and all that. But in the meantime, the theme song that came from it, and probably exactly what Berry Gordy was thinking of when he came up with Reet Petit, was Reet Petit and Gone.

0: but this chick's so mighty fine. She got me all tied up like a ball of twine.
1: Yeah, so we don't have Jackie Wilson or Berry Gordy coming up with it. We have Louis Jordan, who really never got his just due and was so successful for so long. But you can check out the movie, actually. Like I said, about 67 minutes long. So not a long thing. One of the race movies, three of them that year that he had made. Good stuff. All right, so of course, the original Petite Jackie Wilson, 1957 on Brunswick. All right, so now back to James on the south side. And we have this story about Violet Jessop, the woman who survived the Titanic, the Britannic, and the Olympic. So three deadly ship disasters, and I mean disasters, as you well know, on all of them. But what's interesting to me is if I were about to board a ship and saw Violet Jessop in line to get on too, I'd run in the other direction. But this woman continued to have a naval career, if you will, for the rest of her life. A fascinating little story. She's been dead a long time.
2: Yeah, it was interesting.
1: Yeah.
2: Oh, I came across a story about this family that changed their mind and decided to get this doggy. They made one more trip around.
1: Oh, yeah.
2: This doggy, I guess, been sitting there, and yeah. I guess the doggy wasn't going to get picked.
1: Right, right. I did see that. Goes back to the shelter for the dog that was covered in paint when they brought him in that said, oh, we're going to take him after all. Yeah. Nice story.
2: Yeah.
1: Yeah, always heartwarming. You know, I sometimes wonder, though, when I'm, and you're probably doing this too online, is you go to like YouTube or whatever, and you see so many stories, you know, about friendly bears and friendly lions and friendly tigers. I mean, excuse me, but these are wild animals. The idea that they can be house pets is insane, but it seems like there's some drive to get you to think, oh, well, they're just big kitties. Just alarming to me. I have no idea what's behind that move.
2: Oh, I think it comes back, or at least it started, really got a big hold during the pandemic. I remember about this alligator who this guy claimed was his comfort.
1: Oh, right,
2: animal.
1: Right. I remember that in Florida. That was just absolutely insane. Completely insane. Yeah, like I say, there's a word for that. That word is insanity. So, I don't know. But it seems like there's something to it where they're trying to make us all believe that we should go out and get a leopard. I'm not planning on it myself.
2: You kind of have to know your limitations.
1: Yes, right, exactly. And your limitations is don't bring a leopard home. Yes, exactly. All right, well, good stories as usual, and thank you so much.
2: You're welcome. And have a good night.
1: We'll talk to you soon. All right. I didn't bring this up earlier. Broke my heart. I mentioned it in passing last night. I hate being right about certain things, but in fact, should have brought it up when Victor was on the phone because we had talked quite a bit about it, and of course with Nick as well. All the stunting that WBT AM, the 1110 50,000 watt station, has been doing since they moved to FM in December, and you know, nobody could figure out why are they still stunting, and I had proffered the concept that they're probably just waiting to sell the land. Well, that's exactly what they did. They sold the transmitter location for housing. And along the way, they also sold 400 Radio Road. And while not the call letters today, but at one time, just really most legendary Charlotte station out there when it was Big Ways. Yes, this Kaplan station. So, so both going the way of quote-unquote housing. So I think they're returning the license, which is what I thought, that they would do the stunting until they had their buyer, and then they just hand back the license. And to an extent, on an economic decision, I understand that, because you're talking about 50,000 watts on AM, and you know, for your ERP, you're actually running 50,000 watts, and that's very costly. I get that. But even so, on an emotional level, I'm very, very displeased. But I'd say I'll get over it. But no, everything changes as far as that goes. But I go to the point where I say, I've lived too long. Carl is in Riverside. Welcome to WGN Radio.
3: Hey, Riley. Bebop Lollipop.
1: Ah.
3: I have no idea why I did that, but I did it.
1: All right.
3: Hey, Riley, it was good hearing the Searchers. I didn't request it, but
1: somebody did.
3: I really liked that song.
1: Yeah, I think the Orlons did a better version, though.
3: I did hear that version. I'd never heard it before.
1: Yeah.
3: Very good.
1: Yeah.
3: Very good.
1: Yeah.
3: Not too shabby at all. And what did I call about? I'm doing a little channel surfing the other night.
1: Yeah.
3: I come across this, these dopey movies from the early 60s.
1: Uh-huh.
3: Mr. Hobbs Takes a Vacation.
1: Uh-huh.
3: Jimmy Stewart.
1: Famous movie, yes.
3: Fabian Forte is in it.
1: Yeah.
3: And, sometimes you have a movie and they're at the bebop, hop, whatever. There's a band playing in the background.
1: Right.
3: And I'm going, who is that guy? Looks familiar. real young Herb Alpert. It was very cool.
1: Yeah.
3: Very cool.
1: Yeah, absolutely. And that was Maureen O'Hara and James Stewart. And you don't normally think about those alongside the likes of Fabian Forte or Herb Alpert. But, hey, that's the way it is. And, there are a lot of those feel-good movies just like it.
3: Well, I don't know if they're feel-good.
1: Well, that's what they're meant to be. Like all those Doris Day movies and a lot of those Tony Curtis movies, they were all sort of the same.
3: That is true. And now what do we have?
1: I have no idea. I don't go to the movies. I have no idea.
3: I know you don't.
1: Yeah. John could speak better to that because anything that's, going to be animation, he's usually seen.
3: Hey, I got a question for you, and then I'll let you go. Did you happen to notice, I don't know if you would call it really a guitar riff or not, but in... Love Potion Number 9, that was Searchers also, correct?
1: They redid it, yes. Of course, Love Potion Number 9 was the Clovers originally.
3: Yeah, okay. And so that one and the other one with Don't Throw Your Love Away, is that the name of it?
1: That's one of them, Sugar and Spice. The Searchers did a lot of stuff.
3: Yeah. Well, those first two I mentioned specifically, did you happen to notice there's a little what I referred to as kind of a little Middle Eastern kind of thing in there with the guitar or not?
1: No, I don't really. You mean like they're turning it into a sitar or something? I don't know.
3: Not really a sitar, but that, something like that. But it's in both of those songs, but not in the Orleans song, of course.
1: Well, no, absolutely. So. All right, so let's hear the beginning of the Searchers doing Love Potion Number 9, which, of course, is not at all like the Clovers, but however. Let's see here. All right.

0: it's just I don't see it as Middle Eastern in particular at all. But let's hear throw your love away. I got to hear the other one too.
1: Yeah, if anything, Riley, it's probably toward the end of both songs.
0: I think with Don't Throw Your Love Away, the thing that I notice much is the bass guitar work, and that's really heavy on that song.
1: Let's see, Love Potion number 9, Love Potion number 9.
0: Well, yeah, but you've heard the Clovers version, right? You know the song, you know the hit, right?
1: Yeah, I heard it, the Clovers. Was it the Orlans, right?
0: No, for Love Potion number 9, it's the Clovers.
1: Oh, I'm sorry. I'm getting confused.
0: Do you know their version?
1: I've never heard it.
0: Okay, because that's exactly what the Searchers were pretty much trying to emulate. And of course, the Clovers had a, and it's a Lieber Stoller tune, obviously. And

0: She looked at my pop.
1: Yeah, so that's the original.
2: Yeah. Anyway, I like a lot of that stuff. I assume they were from England, right, or not?
1: The Searchers were, yes, the Searchers absolutely were from Liverpool. And they were around as long, if not longer, than the Beatles.
2: I liked a lot of the British invasion stuff at the time.
1: Yeah, some of it.
2: Really did.
1: Some of it, of course, you know, everybody had passed on the Beatles, or if they had them, did nothing with them, no hits, no nothing. And so, but when they hit big in January 64, every label in town, you know, looked, did we ever have anything by them? We got to release that now. And then when they didn't, they said, well, we got to sign someone else. So suddenly, if you had a British accent, you got a label deal.
2: Yep. Hey, I don't want to take up too much of your time. I'll let you go. It was good talking to you, John, and you, of course.
1: Yeah,
2: again.
1: Likewise.
2: So,
1: all right. Good to hear from you. Thanks. Okay. Appreciate it.
2: Yeah.
1: All right. So that's the deal. But yeah, the Searchers overall, I like their Sugar and Spice and some other stuff too. I don't think they were bad at all, considering, believe me, there are a lot of Liverpool groups you hadn't heard, the Liverpool Five. Well, they did do a shot of Rhythm and Blues. Can't really hate that. Well, yeah, you can. Dave on the North Side, welcome to WGN Radio. Nope, we lost Dave. All right, probably sleeping. A wise thing to do right about now. Remember, about 21 and a half hours from now, we'll do it all again tomorrow night at 10 o'clock. And Ruth and Gurney says, contest? I can't imagine. All right, Ruth, what's this contest?
3: Oh, yeah, it only costed me $100. Actually, I spent $300. It was for, speaking of others, a group from St. Joseph's School in South Dakota to go to Great America and help the elderly for a day, visit the museums in the city. And whatever money I could have won on the raffle ticket, I would have used this as my feather someone else's nest. And I thought that it was really unique because the first mailing with my money order never arrived at its destination. It took me 4 or 5 calls to the post office to find out why a letter mailed on April 30th didn't get to the destination of St. Patrick's Church.
1: Mm-hmm.
3: Maybe it got to the Wadsworth Post Office.
1: Mm-hmm. We talked about
3: people
1: that.
3: From St. Yeah, they pick up the mail. So anyway, though, feathering someone else's nest only costed me $100 and actually 2 more tickets, so that was $300. I feather the nest of the listeners. This is Madam Ruth, Love Potion number 9. I don't call often, and I don't stay long on the phone, so I can feather someone else's nest.
1: All right.
3: I'll take all the blessings I can get. Praises go up and blessings come down.
1: Sounds good to me. All right,
3: all right,
1: Ruth.
3: Good night.
1: Thanks. Okay, bye. All right, so 888-876-5593-8888-RALEIGH. Oh, we got Karen in Chicago. We got Nick in Baltimore, and hopefully, I don't know if there's time for you or not, but if not, we have tomorrow night right here on WGN Radio. WGN Radio, I'm Raleigh James. We'll forego the bumper because we've got a lot to cover in about 6 minutes, and again, we've got tomorrow night. Nick in Baltimore, welcome to WGN Radio.
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4: Mm-hmm.
1: Oh, greatest hits of all time. All right. And how will we know the original sound of Top 40 Radio? Mm-hmm. Listen online. I do not think that this is on the air anywhere. Do you know what city they're in? Have you?
4: It says Dallas, but
1: okay.
4: You know,
1: well, all right. Then let's do this. And they say they're 1640, 1650.
4: 1650.
1: 1650.
4: But I looked it up, and it's like a Spanish or foreign language thing.
1: On 1650.
4: It must be just an online.
1: Yeah, I'm thinking it's online. But why would they use an EB dial position for that?
4: Yeah, I don't. It doesn't make sense.
1: Right. Right, and
4: but it's on 24/7.
1: Right, and I will after this. I'll take a look to see what they're doing.
4: That was my question.
1: Yeah, I'll see who's sponsor. You know, who's hosting it and all that. That's interesting.
4: I'll get out of the way so you get some last call.
1: Yeah, well, no, you've given me something to do while I'm watching a feather your nest. I will look at this more. But I don't have a 1650 in Dallas. I got a 1630. I don't even have a 1650. So, interestingly, I got a 1600, a 1630, and a 1700, Cockrell Hill, Fort Worth, and Richardson. All right. Well, let's see if we can't find them. Thanks. Appreciate it.
4: Thanks.
1: Okay, good. Bye-bye. That'll be something for me to do. Okay. So, the last call, last few minutes, go to Karen in Chicago. All right, Karen.
0: Hi. I wanted to tell you, I had an incredible experience with a cell phone store, and I never saw it coming. Well, I carry a flip phone for emergencies because I can't screen dial. So I had gotten tired of the company I was with, which was Simple Mobile. Every time I tried to call and pay the bill, they went and sold me a 16-digit PIN number, or either that or the computer wouldn't do when if I said make a payment, it would ask me, do you want to buy data? Do you want a new plan? Well, I got tired of it. So I told a friend of mine, and he's a cab driver, and he took me to the store where he said, I'm going to take you to the company I use. I think they'll help you. Wow. He took me in the store. I explained the problem. He said, I can't use deal with those phones, but I'll tell you what, I'll give you a free phone. It'll be $50 activation. It'll only be $25 a month. And if you're having trouble with our customer service when you try to pay the bill, you call the store and we'll take care of it for you. Now, I not only did that, I had a digital recorder with me, and he recorded the new number plus the EMEI number.
1: Okay, let me ask you.
0: So I can copy them.
1: Is this a contract, or can you cancel at any time?
0: I can cancel any time.
1: Okay, good. So it's $25 a month, and that's all inclusive, unlimited data, unlimited talk.
0: Oh yeah.
1: So.
0: Yeah.
1: Who is the carrier, and from that we'll find out who they're using.
0: It's called Metro.
1: Okay, they're an MVNO, so
0: they sure were nice. I've never been treated so well on Earth.
1: Yeah, all right.
0: I mean, normally
1: Metro is T-Mobile, and I think actually T-Mobile owns it now, and it's a prepaid rent.
0: I think that's what my friend told me.
1: Yeah, so it's T-Mobile.
0: He's a cab driver.
1: Right.
0: He's a cab driver, and he never had any trouble with them, and he said, I'm sure they'll help you.
1: Yeah,
0: and when the guy found out I was totally blind, he said, don't you even worry about it. You call, and if I'm not here, one of my people will take your bill.
1: That's great. That's absolutely great. So, good deal.
0: I asked him, is it going to bother you when I have a digital recorder I carry with me when I have to take stuff like that? He says, no, doesn't bother me at all. And recorded everything.
1: Okay, great. That's a wonderful thing. You've ended the show on a happy note. I'm glad to hear it. We'll talk to you soon, Karen.
0: Could you play a question?
1: Hang on. Let me end the show. Don't go away.
0: Oh, I'm sorry.
1: And I'll just say we thank Adam for keeping us on the air and John for screening your calls. Above all, I thank you for calling. Let's do it again 21 hours from now. Until then, that's a wrap. I'm Raleigh James. It's WGN Radio. All right. Now, Karen, what is it you want to hear?
0: I'm sorry, I didn't mean to mess you up.
1: No, you didn't.
0: When you can, I would like to have a request for Jim, May's Day by Andy Williams.
1: All right, we'll do it.
0: Yeah, I know. I'm sorry. If you don't want it, you don't have to. I just wanted it for Jim.
1: All right, good deal. Thanks. Appreciate the call.
5: 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Real news, real stories, real fun. Whoa, a deer. Dear Prudence, the only thing worse than a deer on the road is a deer that looks like it had one too many for the road. Police in central France are warning motorists that deer deemed drunk are woozy and wobbly after eating fermented or rotten fruit, the New York Times reports. One burden, one bot, one deer can mean a sheer hunter demise for drivers. Beware of doe fray veer in the headlights. Case closed. Could be an unbearable weekend at the Grand Prix in Montreal as strippers say they're at the shake joint breakpoint because of working conditions. Nell on heels as the sex workers union plans to go on strike just when the town's crawling with high rollers and low lifes alike. The striptease freeze flame a matter of most dancers getting paid tips but no salary. Mad girls set to strike a close and strut their best Norma Frey. Cars 4 kids crash. Radio and TV's kid car crooners just got courtroom clobbered. A state court has banned Cars 4 Kids commercials from California airwaves, ruling the charity's kitschy jingles concealed where the cash was really cruising and failed to clearly disclose the group's religious affiliation. Now the sing-songy spots stay sidelined unless they spell out the mission in plain English. That wasn't just carpool karaoke, it was disclaimer dodgeball. And that's what's happening. I'm Grant Marshall, 2020 News.
1: 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We started right at 10. If you don't hear yourself on it, well, that's because you didn't call. I hope you'll rectify that soon. We're live Monday through Thursday evenings. That's from 10 to 1 Central. 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
6: 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It's the Raleigh James Show.

0: WGN Radio. I'm Raleigh James. We have 3 hours to spend together, and if it's on your mind, it'll be on mine. All you have to do is call 888-876-5593. That's 888-ROLLYE, and that gets you to me. We already have a lineup, Mike and Marty and Jim. All right, but plenty of room available for you. Now, I loved this story, and Engineer Bob, who sends me terrific links, had sent it, because I can't tell you how many times I have thrown a laptop against a wall. It doesn't matter if it's a MacBook Pro, it doesn't stop me. And and more than once, I'm glad that I'm not armed, because I'm sure I would shoot some of the desktops. I'm almost convinced, if they're running Windows, that is. Most of my Macs I've made peace with, and don't start me on Linux. But in any event, what we have here is a guy. No, he didn't shoot his PC. His PC saved him from a bullet fired by a neighbor's dog. All right, so right there, you know this story's got to be good. Yeah, under the heading of, well, you see what happened was. Yes, right, it's a Ramageddon story for sure. Actually, I always say you can never have enough RAM. Well, in this case, a $200 RAM stick just proved its worth completely. Yeah, that's right. And this was one of the articles I read said it comes straight out of The Simpsons. Oh, believe me, it'll probably get there. But we have a gaming PC who has stepped out and said, hey, my computer saved me from being shot. Yes, so the neighbor's dog. And right there, you wonder about that. The neighbor's dog accidentally discharged a firearm. Wouldn't you love copy on that as well? They don't have much of that. Obviously, the police showed up. Now, when the dog discharged the firearm, probably with absolutely no malice toward the neighbor, the bullet traveled through a wall heading toward the person. But what happened is it changed its trajectory after hitting a RAM stick. All right, so, I don't know. Is that more expensive than bulletproof shielding? I guess it depends how much you've got of it. But apparently, the deal was that they woke up, the gamer, and it was a gamer on his computer, woke up in the middle of the night to a loud bang and glass hitting them in the face. And so, meanwhile, in a daze, the neighbor arrives crying, shaking, repeatedly apologizing, terrified someone had been hurt because it turned out their dog discharged a firearm. Again, I want more copy on that, but I don't have it. So the police arrive, they investigate, and that was what was interesting. As they analyzed the scene, they said, you know, you would have been hit by that bullet while you were asleep had that PC not altered its trajectory. And they found the bullet under the guy's pillow. I kid you not. And so they've got pictures of the projectile and went right through the motherboard, but deflected off of the RAM stick. If you were wondering, that would be a Trident Z RGB, just in case. And now, needless to say, the neighbor was charged with criminal negligence, I guess, and had her gun confiscated. How did the dog get the gun? Yeah, that's one where the reporter, I think, just didn't get enough information on this. The insurance will be paying for the repairs. Then they'll drop the coverage, no doubt. And she has said everything the insurer doesn't pay for, she will. It took 3 days to clean up all the broken glass from the broken panel. And so now the computer user is looking for a replacement. And so in these days of Ramageddon, his $3,500 budget won't go all that far. But nonetheless, better a broken PC than a bullet in your body. So there, it's just a great story. But I sure wish that it included exactly how that gun got in the paws of the dog. Yeah. Well, it's not the only time it's happened. Oh, then there's Scott's Bluff. And here we have a dog setting off a shotgun in the back of a truck where when the animal moved from one side of the seat to the other. A pellet hit a woman in the arm. Yeah, well, if she had a PC nearby, yes, absolutely. I believe that would be an Alabama story. But nonetheless, 888-876-5593, top that. We've got Mike in Elmwood Park who's going to try. Mike, welcome back to WGN Radio.
1: Yeah, Raleigh, can I get a couple of requests then?
0: Yeah, and I've got a couple I'm planning to play for you tonight. No, let me get the list. So, yeah, I'm playing 60 Minute Man. And were you the one who wanted Don't Throw Your Love Away?
1: No.
0: Okay. Yeah, I didn't write the name down, but it was underneath yours, so I was hoping. All right, so what are we adding to 60 Minute Man?
1: Mr. Bassman by Johnny Cymbal.
0: Absolutely.
1: And I Only Have Eyes for You by the Flamingos.
0: Ah, okay. All right, you got it.
1: All right, thanks.
0: Thanks for calling. All right,
1: yep.
0: So we'll definitely get to 60 Minute Man. And, of course, I'll have to play a clip from Can't Do 60 No More. Yeah, it's only fair. And we'll definitely get to Mr. Bassman and I Only Have Eyes for You before the week is out. All right, so that takes care of that. Now we've got Marty, and Marty is in Whiting. So, Marty, welcome back to WGN Radio. What's up?
2: Good evening, Robbie. That was one heck of a story.
0: I just love that story, but I sure wish the reporter had delved into exactly the dynamics of how the dog got the gun.
2: Right. Was that in America?
0: Was that from what?
2: Was that in the USA?
0: Yes, absolutely in the USA. No, that's
2: wow.
0: that these stories are as American as apple pie.
2: Well, I've told you a couple of times now, I don't have a computer or even a smartphone. Maybe I need a PC now.
0: That's right. That's right. Put it under home protection.
2: Yeah, no doubt. Wow. Yeah, what a wild story. I'll have to be telling that to somebody.
0: Yeah.
2: I got a request, but also I got a question for you.
0: Okay.
2: My request, I was catching up on my newspapers. It was either from Sunday, yesterday, or this morning. Billy Crash Craddock, I think he was 82.
0: Yeah.
2: Do you have anything by him?
0: Sure, Rub It In for sure, but probably a lot more. But everybody plays Rub
2: okay.
0: It In.
2: I haven't heard his songs in years, but if you don't want to play something
0: sure.
2: tomorrow night or whatever,
0: sure.
2: That'd be nice to hear.
0: Absolutely, Marty, I'll do it.
2: Okay, and then here's my question. I've been meaning to ask you this like the last 4 or 5 weeks. You know Lionel, he only works weekends now.
0: Uh-huh.
2: Walt Sterling took over for him. But I had not heard this name in years. Cousin Brucey.
0: Yeah.
2: Cousin Brucey will pop in on the 3-hour show and he'll play a song. I'm assuming Cousin Brucey is deceased.
0: No, he's 90 years old. He'll be 91 this fall. He's absolutely alive. He's still on like Sirius.
2: Oh, really?
0: Wow. I wish I was making that up, but I'm not.
2: Yeah, he plays some good little songs. And especially, I have a cousin, and his name is Bruce. So, no exaggeration, I have not heard that name, Cousin Brucey, and oh, I bet it's been 30 years, Raleigh.
0: Well, interesting, because he certainly has been around during all that time. You know, he originally was in Bermuda, and then on INS in New York, and then he went to Miami on INZ briefly, and then WABC, and he was there for 13 years. And then he went to WNBC, replacing Wolfman Jack, who quit, because he was going to tour with the Guess Who. And after that, if you remember, Robert F.X. Sillerman, he teamed with him and Sillerman Morrow Broadcasting. They bought little stations in places like Middletown and Poughkeepsie and places like that. And then he went back to CBS FM, probably 82, initially filling in for Jack Spector and then taking over. And then he did this little syndicated thing, Cruising America. And he had a little Saturday Night Dance Party briefly, but then Cruising America was the deal. And then he did some other countdown things that had some appeal. And he stayed on CBS FM until I think like the early 90s for sure, when the station changed format. That's when he was out. And then from there, he went to Sirius in about 2005. And he's, as far as I know, he's still, maybe he's not, but I thought he was still there. Oh, well, I just looked it up while we're speaking. On Wednesday, July 29th, 2020, he announced he was leaving Sirius, characterized as not a retirement. All right. Well, okay, here's the deal. He went back to WABC because remember that fan who became a billionaire bought WABC and brought a lot of things back, including, I guess, Cousin Brucey's Saturday Night Rock and Roll Party. And so I guess WABC is trying to syndicate that. So that's he's still absolutely alive. And as far as I know, wow. Jody, his wife, he married her in 1974. She was the sister of a guy in Miami, Pete Berlin, who I think died recently, who was on WFUN. But anyway, I think that she's still there as well. And so that's the deal. Yep.
2: Well, hands down, he's got one hell of a resume, man.
0: Oh, yeah. No, I mean, tonight.
2: Trying to search my memory. Probably in the, I don't know, graduate high school in 81. Probably around there, you know, early 80s to mid 80s. Maybe the first time I ever heard his name. But, yeah, he pops up on Walt's show there. And then, like, at least two songs throughout the three-hour night. But if not three. But it's like, next time I think about it, I remember, because I got part-timers. I'll have to ask Raleigh.
0: Well, that's the deal, and he's very New York-centric. One of my favorite stories is being in Winslow, Arizona, and they had the Cousin Brucey show in this little restaurant, and this woman was sitting there who was from New Mexico, and she turned to her husband when Cousin Brucey came on and said, "What is that crap?" And I thought, yes, well, that's pretty much how someone outside of New York would probably typify it. So now, of course, I can't hear him without seeing this woman in my mind's eye saying that. But, yeah, he certainly certainly made a name for himself, that's for sure.
2: Okay, Raleigh, thank you very much for answering my question.
0: Absolutely.
2: And next time I call, I'm going to pick your brain about Wolfman Jack because June 30th, I'm going to Tinley Park, and guess who? I know you're not a Guess Who fan.
0: No, that's not entirely true. I like some of the Guess Who stuff. I have a soft spot for anybody from Winnipeg, as far as musically, because my mind is Winnipeg is Canada's music capital. And so a lot of stuff came out of there that was really good.
2: Okay.
0: All right, thanks.
2: I'll keep you in mind June 30th when me and a friend go to the concert, Tinley Park.
0: Well, perfect. And then you're just a few days away from the death anniversary of Bob Smith, Wolfman Jack. We'll talk about it.
2: Okay,
0: thanks.
2: Thank you.
0: So yes, I knew him, but I knew him, you know, the old friend of a friend thing. I have a very good friend, Barry Richards, who was a very good friend of Bob's. And so it was that I socialized with him on several occasions because of that. And I thought the guy was hilarious. So even when he didn't necessarily mean to be. So 888-876-5593-8888, Raleigh. We're going to get to Jim in Richmond. Don't go away, Jim. You are next, I promise. But I got an email from Lisa. Hi, Lisa. Lisa from Joliet, and she's a new listener to the show. And the first thing she requested was, in fact, Run Mascara by the Exciters. I thought, this is a kindred spirit. So we'll play it next, coming up on WGN Radio.

WQN Radio. I'm Raleigh James, and those are the Exciters on Roulette. That was probably their downfall, but very underrated group who had a lot of history. And Brenda Reed and her husband, Herb Rooney, were the genesis of it when they were the Exciters. They previously had been something else. But in any event, they were the Masterettes. Nothing happened. But they wound up auditioning for Jerry Lieber and Mike Stoller and got a record contract. And they changed their name to the Exciters. And Lieber and Stoller and Teacho Wilshire produced for United Artists Tell Him, which was a top five record. And a Scopitone, if you've ever seen that as well. And that was actually a remake. Gil Hamilton, who later was Johnny Thunder, recorded it as Tell Her. And it did absolutely nothing. But Tell Him was just huge. And, of course, they went on and wound up, through, I don't know, a fit of insanity on Roulette. But it's a long story, I'm sure. But in any event, they had been involved with Burt Burns. And Burt Burns actually wrote and produced Run Mascara. So there you go. And that's for Lisa, and we'll get her other requests as well. So now, with all that, we're going to check out the news, and then we're going to check out Jim in Richmond and his update, and there's room for you to coming up on WGN Radio.

0: WGN Radio. I'm Raleigh James, the Ronettes, from an album 1964, the Ronettes, presenting the fabulous Ronettes, featuring Veronica. And indeed, so it was an album cut on that. But the song is really a signature song for the Students back in 1958 originally. And then Maureen Gray had a version that got some play in Philadelphia. That was it. The Beach Boys had it on an album for reasons I can't fathom. Neighbor's Complaint, which interesting little doo-wop recreation group. Rosie and the Originals. But the Rosie and the Originals version didn't surface until about 1999, which was, you know, more than a decade after it had been recorded. But big record, especially for the Students. I always think about it that way, but nice to hear Veronica do it as well. And that was the second request we had from Lisa in Joliet. All right, so Jim in Richmond, I want to hear all about it. Welcome back to WGN Radio. The floor is yours.
1: Thank you very much for taking my call.
0: Always, what's going on?
1: Can I get a request? Before we talk about the four stories I want to talk about.
0: Oh, sure. What do you want to hear?
1: Can you play something by Bonnie Tyler?
0: Bonnie Tyler.
1: She came out of a coma today.
0: All right, Bonnie Tyler. Yeah, it kind of puts me in a coma hearing it, but I'll try to come up with something I'm willing to tolerate. So what else you got?
1: If you don't have to play it.
0: Well, we'll see. I'll try something. I don't know what, but something.
1: Right. And I have two fantastic stories from Sunday, and then frustration from Monday, and then a call that I got on Sunday from Brian with an I that I am very upset about. But let's start with the great news. I was over the moon on Sunday.
0: What happened?
1: I got a call from my son and daughter-in-law in Rock in Miami.
0: Oh, good.
1: And they've been looking all around and everything. She has a doctorate in veterinary medicine. So they've been looking and looking and looking to get out of Miami.
0: And really?
1: Have you ever heard of Palm Bay, Florida?
0: Palm Bay, of course.
1: Yes.
0: Why? Well, firstly, why do they want to stay in Florida? Palm Bay is Brevard County, so that's the Space Coast. That's like Cocoa, Titusville,
1: right.
0: Merritt Island,
1: mm-hmm.
0: And you know, they it's all right. I mean, you know, it's got the same humidity as Miami, so if that's your beef, you won't
1: right.
0: solve it there.
1: But they recruited her
0: oh.
1: to go to a better hospital. That's my stupid...
0: A veterinary
1: stroke.
0: Hospital?
1: But
0: okay.
1: Right.
0: All right,
1: and
0: so where is it? Do you know what the name of it is? Where is it?
1: No,
0: okay.
1: No, but we were talking and everything.
0: Okay.
1: And they found them a house in Palm Bay.
0: Okay.
1: It is a five-bedroom,
0: yeah.
1: two-story,
0: uh-huh.
1: two-car garage with a mm-hmm. large fenced-in yard.
0: Oh, yeah,
1: because
0: yeah.
1: they have two dogs. $450,000, no PMI, and no deposit.
0: Okay.
1: Because they're recruiting her to come there.
0: Hopefully no HOA.
1: And they have an HOA.
0: Oh,
1: but I
0: God.
1: Told them to
0: yeah, well.
1: Totally read the HOA.
0: Yeah, read it closely.
1: Know.
0: Well, it's grown. That's for sure. The funniest thing was, and this is 20 years ago now, but the thing I remember about it was U.S. News and World Report reported it as the number two drunkest city in the United States behind Reno. So.
1: Palm Bay?
0: Yeah.
1: Oh, great. I got to tell them
0: yeah,
1: that.
0: But
1: I...
0: now remember, a year before it was the finalist for All American City. So it depends who's
1: right.
0: rating it. But I love that drunkest. And I thought, oh, man, retired astronauts. What do you know? So
1: right.
0: it was it was interesting because they had a really nice country club there that was like essentially worthless because they found arsenic in the groundwater. And it would
1: right.
0: cost like $12 million to clean it up. I don't know whatever happened to that. But you know, you got a situation there like many places in Florida, you know, St. Pete is famous for this, where the voters defeat any measure that could possibly raise their property taxes. So they don't do anything about the infrastructure, like raising the, or like, you know, fixing the roads or things like that. And so, you know, it's what it is. But still, it's not a bad place as far as that goes. So yeah.
1: And they're excited because they could sit on the back porch and watch the space launches from
0: they can.
1: From Florida.
0: They absolutely

0: Same house in Miami, it would cost $1.5 million.
1: Yeah, Miami's out of sight right now for reasons that also evade me, but right.
0: Right.
1: But yeah, Brevard County is kind of large, but, you know, not anywhere near Dade for Miami or Broward, obviously. But I'd say the population of the county is probably over 500,000.
0: Right. And they are over the moon, and I was over the moon because they called me, you know.
1: Yeah.
0: And
1: Well, it's also interesting. By the way, I'll give you an interesting fact. Maybe they don't know it. But of all the communities in Brevard County, and Cocoa is probably the most well-known in Cocoa Beach and all that, but Palm mm-hmm. Bay has a bigger population than anywhere else, like Melbourne or Titusville or Cocoa Beach or Satellite Beach or Cape Canaveral or Indian Harbor. Palm Bay has over 140,000 people. So it's bigger than it. So it's got some clout there in Brevard County. It's nice.
0: Right, and he said they had 200,000, but that's what he said. But I was so excited that I got to speak to them because
1: yeah.
0: they haven't called and talked to them in a long time.
1: That's
0: and
1: great.
0: While we were talking, you could hear Rock running around
1: Perfect.
0: Speaking and everything. And she was telling me he calls potato chips tichies. And I don't know where he got that from.
1: Oh, okay.
0: You know?
1: All right.
0: And then the other exciting news is my daughter-in-law told me that through Ancestry, they all knew that they had a lieutenant colonel in the American Revolution.
1: Uh-huh.
0: And that's why her mother and her are in the DAR.
1: Oh, God.
0: But they went through Ancestry and went further and found out that their 13th great-grandmother was on the Mayflower.
1: All right. I guess that's good.
0: And then they said that their 13th great-uncle was there before the Mayflower, and he was the surveyor to tell them where to land the ship.
1: Interesting.
0: And then she told me, we are American and more than you can understand.
1: Well, sure, that's great.
0: So then,
1: you know, for people.
0: So then I go on.
1: I was going to say, for people, some people really put a lot into that. And I know that because, you know, I'm married to John, who's a descendant of, you know, Ezra Cornell. And so occasionally he'll get a call from a relative. Well, would you do a DNA? We want to trace it back. Like, no, we don't care. We could care less. So they don't like it since John won't give them the male DNA for it. He says, you know, it doesn't matter. They're
0: right.
1: all dead. So, yeah.
0: And I was over the moon on Sunday. But I told her that the only thing that I know about my son's, you know, ancestry was my father told me that his great-grandfather was a captain in the King's Guard in Sweden.
1: Wow.
0: And they gave him, when he retired, they gave him 10 acres, but the acres they gave him was horrible. And then he said, heck with this, and he left. But
1: where did
0: said,
1: he go?
0: Oh, yeah, we're going to America.
1: Really, from Sweden? Okay.
0: Right. But what she told me is this, we're going to look into that more.
1: All
0: and
1: right.
0: I thought that was great.
1: Yeah.
0: Now, here is the last two frustrating stories.
1: Okay.
0: On Monday, I was over the moon on Monday.
1: Right.
0: And then I get a phone call, you know, because I have U.S. Cellular, mm-hmm. and I got seven messages from T-Mobile, who's took over U.S. Cellular.
1: Okay.
0: And you have to do this, down this link. You have to do this, down this link. You have to do this, down this link. And they said, okay, you paid your April bill, you paid your May bill through U.S. Cellular, you paid your June bill, but you owe us $93.
1: For
0: and
1: what?
0: What I pay, you know, and that's what I meant. And it got so frustrating. So then I called, this was on Monday, and I said, hey, Siri, call, you know, T-Mobile, and they gave me the store in Delavan. And the guy in Delavan says, oh, I don't know what you're talking about, but you need to come in. And I said, I'm legally blind.
1: Right.
0: And he says, well, the best way to solve all this, if you can come in here,
1: right.
0: and we'll take care of it.
1: Right.
0: And I go, I'm legally blind. Oh, yeah, you just say that. So then today.

0: I get messages again from T-Mobile, and they said, you have to put in your code to get your messages, text messages, and I don't know that. So then I called T-Mobile, and then I didn't get anything. And then finally, they said, call this number. And I called them, and I talked to three people. And then finally, I got the technician who's going to help me from the technician side. And she tells me, oh, my grandfather is blind in the right eye. He lost his vision in his left eye, and he got it back. And I said, you can see what I'm going through. I can't see anything.
1: All right.
0: And she said, and she's going through, well, we're going to send you text message, and then you tell me what the code says. And, you know, I asked Siri, and Siri doesn't work. She goes, oh, Siri is a third-party person. I go, I got an Apple phone. It's not a third party. And we went back and forth and back and forth. And then she finally said, and tomorrow we go to Libertyville and and Skokie, and then we're going to stop in Delavan at the T-Mobile office. She says, well, you know, I don't know. The best thing for you to do is go see the T-Mobile office.
1: Okay.
0: That's what we're going to do tomorrow.
1: And hang on. That's great, and I think you should. But you should also, anytime something like this happens, Jim, look for the accessibility department, because they all have them. And I can give you the general accessibility number for T-Mobile, and that's who you call, nobody else.
0: Right, and that's what I'm going to do.
1: All right.
0: Let me go see them on
1: Well, you're right, but you've got that number to call from home. It's a toll-free number.
0: Right, but she was telling me that...
1: You keep saying, do you have the number?
0: No, I don't, but we'll get that tomorrow at the T-Mobile office. But the other thing is, she's telling me, I don't think a Siri will work. And I'm going, what are you talking about? I have an Apple phone. Siri is part of Apple. And then one guy told me, the three people I talked to, that's a third party.
1: No, we've talked before. There are other things on your phone that are more prone to do this task. Fran's gone over it with you as well.
0: You're going to need to know how to do that,
1: not rely on Siri for anything.
0: Right. But after I got off the phone, Siri's working.
1: All right.
0: You know, and she was telling me Siri's not going to work, but Siri was working, you know.
1: Well, whatever.
0: Because she reads my text messages, she makes my phone calls, and it's working, but she was telling me it's not going to work. So that's why I'm frustrated.
1: Why be frustrated? Remember, these are people who are support people. They've got the brains of a mushroom for the most part. Don't let them upset you.
0: Right.
1: You know.
0: And my third thing is, I totally thank John, because she got me to talk to Karen in Chicago.
1: Right.
0: And we call. She calls several times.
1: Well,
0: and
1: good.
0: We talk for hours,
1: good.
0: You know, and that's fantastic. But then he gave Brian with an I my phone number, and he called me on either Saturday or Sunday, and all he talked about was him. And then when he brought up some subjects that I didn't appreciate, I told him, I don't listen to that. Okay. And he was getting frustrated because I didn't listen to what he was saying.
1: Well,
0: he originally said he was going to talk to me about my eyesight. And I got to the point where I said, you insulted me because, you know, I didn't like...
1: All right, I don't need to hear... I don't need the details. Here's the... And I really don't want the details. Here is the bottom line to this. Not everybody is a good fit. Somebody like that who you're not having a good fit with, you thank them for their time and you politely hang up. End of story.
0: Right.
1: Don't let it get to you, and I don't need to hear the rest of it.
0: Right.
1: Okay.
0: But then he sent me a voicemail, and I deleted that.
1: And that's fine.
0: But what I'm saying is, I don't mind talking to people that want to talk to me about my eyesight problems and their eyesight problems.
1: Here's the deal.
0: And Karen, Karen is fantastic.
1: Here is the deal, Jim. On something like this that's clearly an open forum, you know, John will be happy to pass it all along. It's up to you to decide whether it's a good fit or not. A lot of it won't be, and just take it from there. You know, you can't say, well, I only want this or that. When you get the person on the phone, if it doesn't work, you just say, hey, thanks for your time. Goodbye, you know.
0: Right.
1: And you know, don't report it to me on the air, because remember, I like all of my listeners. Now, you don't have to like any of them, but we're not going to say anything bad about Brian.
0: I like all of your listeners, okay, too, and I thank you for all of your listeners, but it just frustrated me, and I wanted you to know.
1: Don't let it frustrate you. You see, that's something you have total control over. Just like I said with the customer support people, don't let it get to you. It's up to you how you're going to react. You can't control what they're going to do, but you can control your reaction to them. So have a good day tomorrow. And get that toll-free number while you're there, because you're going to need it.
0: And then tomorrow I'll be at both of the eye doctors then at T-Mobile.
1: Well, good deal. Can't wait to hear about it. Thanks. Appreciate it. All right.
0: Thank you for taking my call, and I hope you have a wonderful evening.
1: All right. Thanks. Appreciate it. All right. Let's just leave it at that. 888-876-5593 is 8888 Raleigh. And we got Isaac and Victor and James, and there's room for you too, coming up on WGN Radio. Oh, I forgot all about it. And you know, this is the bad part. And thank you, Adam. Adam said you want to do a sea crane. We talked about this beforehand. I've got it in my hand. I've actually been doodling on it while I was talking to Jim. And I didn't bother to say, oh, I need to tell you about the CC Radio Solar with Bluetooth. Yeah, terrific radio. You know, when I think of emergency radios, I want something that's going to work no matter what. That means, yeah, it has batteries, but what if the batteries are dead? Okay, maybe I've got an AC adapter, but what if there's no power? Okay, well, maybe I've got solar capability, but what if I didn't leave it in a windowsill? What then? Well, that's where the CC Radio Solar with Bluetooth wins them all, because it is a wind-up emergency radio. Now, that sounds, I know, it sounds like a horror, actually, but if you take a look at this, it's really nice. It's about the size of a brick, clean, modern digital design, 5 easy one-touch memories, superior reception, a lighted dial, and, you know, all the things you would want. And, of course, like every radio that Bob Crane develops, it's got tremendous AM and FM reception. It also has, of course, the weather band and weather alerts from NOAA, and it sounds good enough that it can double as a Bluetooth speaker for you. And it does sound that good. And the beauty of it, though, in the back of it is a little hand crank. You crank that for about 30 seconds. It's going to play for about 30 minutes. And not only that, but it probably can charge your cell phone as well. 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
2: Hello?
1: Yes, I'm here. Are you there?
2: Sorry. Okay, I'm calling an odd request, but we are coming up upon the 54th anniversary of Watergate tomorrow, June 17th. So I was requesting the JVs. What is it? You keep Watergate, you just give me the bucks. I forgot the name of the song. I was listening to the guy before for so long.
1: All right.
2: Yeah.
1: All right. JBs sound good to me. We'll do it.
2: Thank you. Bye.
1: All right. It's good enough. That was easy. Now I got to find it, but I think I was afraid we were going to have Dickie Goodman, yes, and his drop-ins on Watergate. Oh, who knows? That could happen too. So next hour, we'll be talking to Victor. and pretend home shoppers. I can't even imagine. Cindy in Chicago and her migraines, and James on the South Side and his stories. Lots of stories. So plenty to talk about, and still room for you, too. And, oh, I made the mistake of reading the news. No, nothing political or anything like that. You will not believe what people are paying. Maybe you're one of them. I don't know. Paying for their monthly car payment. Oh, my dear God, no wonder we're all going to hell in a handbasket. We'll get back to it on WGN Radio.

0: Roseanne Cash, she wrote it too. Rodney Crowell produced it. And that was in 1981 on Columbia. Yeah, a seven-year ache indeed. She did an interesting project about 15 years ago now, The List, where her dad had set Johnny Cash, obviously, sat down with her and gave her a list of records that she needed to know. And so she did a number of them on an album. But it was interesting, when she was first going around to tout this, you know, got the call from the dreaded publicist, and I said, well, that's fine, she'll bring the list, right? Oh, no, no, she's only going to talk about what's been recorded. Forget it. And I think everybody else said it too, so I don't know. But one album did come out and had everything from See a Heartbreak to Long Black Veil and She's Got You and more. But the list was more voluminous than that, and I don't know if we ever got to hear it. But anyway, that was the third and final request from Lisa and Joliet. 888-876-5593, 8888-RALEIGH. Okay, I'm a sucker. Eduardo in Tampa, hiking the Appalachian Trail. You're not going to do this, are you?
1: No, but I'm glad that the freshmen at St. Benedict are required to do it for 5 days. I mean, that's great news.
0: Well, it takes
1: kind of like a mini boot camp.
0: It takes more than 5 days to do it all. You're talking about a 2,100-plus mile trail.
1: Yeah, that's Steve Harmon. I mean, yeah. 5 days, that doesn't seem right, but that's what they said.
0: Yeah, it goes from Maine to Georgia. Interesting. But yes, I mean, people love to hike it. It's an all hiking trail too, and it's the longest in the world.
1: Yeah, they said they do it with light supervision. I mean, freshmen are doing it. I think it puts in good values to young people, you know, teamwork, adventure. I mean, you know, get them interested, get them away from social media.
0: I get tired just reading it, but I guess if you're younger, but you know, we all learned about it, that it's over 2,100 miles and traverses 14 states and all that. And it is, like I say, the longest hiking only footpath in the world. And it's yeah. Got elevation in there too. It's up and it's down. Well, of course it's the Appalachian Mountains, obviously. From Baxter State Park in Maine down to Springer Mountain in Georgia. And apparently about 17 million people a year and over 3,000 attempt to hike the entire footpath every year. No data on how many of them live, but people travel from all across the globe to do this for a variety of reasons, none of which I understand.
1: Yeah. It's almost like doing the, what's that over there in Spain, the pilgrimage they do over there.
0: Well, it's a lot shorter.
1: And it's almost like that.
0: A lot shorter.
1: Okay.
0: You know, I mean, as far as that goes. And it's got very nice hiking as far as that goes. The Alpine traverses and historic Camino de Santiago, the pilgrimage and all that.
1: Right. Right, that's and, it.
0: Yeah, and so they say that takes 30 days. I don't know how long it is, but I don't think it's that long. Like the Appalachian Trail, anyway. I don't know. So... All right. Yeah. So
1: I'm doing a portion. I don't know about doing all of it. Yeah. But I mean, I'm glad that the young people, you know, they throw them in there and, you know, have them, you know.
0: Oh, absolutely.
1: Use critical thinking skills, you know.
0: Yeah. Yeah. The critical skills are thinking to yourself, now, why did I want to do this? Yeah. That would be the thinking. But, you know, they have day hiking.
1: I want to make it to the sophomore year. Yeah.
0: Yeah. Right. They have day hiking and backpacking stuff as well. So it's not. Obviously, not that many people comparatively are trying for the 2,100 miles.
1: Yeah.
0: Yeah. Yeah, but it's been around
1: great story, yeah.
0: Yeah, been around since the 30s.
1: Yeah. Hey, I got to tell you before I leave. So I went to a Dollar Tree today with Mom, and Mom saw a guy. I saw him, too. He's got some kind of blue parrot on his shopping cart.
0: Okay. Was that for sale at the dollar store?
1: What I just saw, yeah.
0: Yeah, was that for sale at the dollar store?
1: No, it was just, he was the owner. He was just,
0: pet parrot.
1: They brought in
0: a little shopping tree.
1: Yeah,
0: that can be messy. Yeah. I assume they didn't diaper the bird. That could be quite messy.
1: Yeah, but I mean, it was like a blue color. Very beautiful color, tropical color, and Yeah. I thought it was cute seeing that. She liked it.
0: Now, was it all blue?
1: Yeah, it was all blue.
0: Was it kind of a pale blue?
1: A little bit, yeah.
0: Yeah, okay, I've seen those. All right.
1: Yeah.
0: So, yeah.
1: I never seen that. I see people's dogs or cats, but a parrot, yeah, that's the first I've seen that.
0: Yeah, and then they have the darker blue with the gold, the macaws, you know, which are nice.
1: It is Florida, so.
0: Well, that's right. And they have to do selective breeding to get that particular blue guy, as far as that goes. But, yeah, and people have them as pets, I guess.
1: Yeah. Pretty interesting.
0: Yeah. Yeah, I don't know.
1: All right, I'll call back later. Job's doing well, so.
0: Good. I'm so glad to hear it.
1: We had a maniac that we had to subdue because he was screaming. And so whatever they gave him, it worked because he was he quieted down. And eventually, I got chosen to be one of the people going up there.
0: Okay.
1: To transport him from ER to one of the rooms upstairs.
0: Okay. Now, was this a situation where the guy had memory impairment, you know, cognitive decline?
1: I don't know. I was outside waiting to transport somebody else.
0: Right. Because unfortunately, with
1: don't touch me.
0: With cognitive impairment, it can get dicey.
1: Okay, that's what it is. Okay.
0: Yeah. I'm guessing. Obviously,
1: yeah.
0: But usually when you're talking about that level of outburst and the things that they're saying, it's usually related to, like I say, cognitive impairment to one degree or another.
1: Yeah, I'm glad it got under control and it didn't, you know.
0: Yeah, well, they gave him a shot of instant forget.
1: How about that? Yeah.
0: All right.
1: I'll let you get on to the next caller. Okay. If I find anything interesting, I'll call back later in the week.
0: I'll look forward to it. Thank you.
1: Okay. Thank you.
0: All right. So good deal on that. Yeah. I lived in this house for a while in Louisville, Kentucky, of all things, and it was the kind of like the garage house separated from the main house. And the main house at one point had been, you know, this big hotsy-totsy place in Cherokee Park, which at the time was decades before I was there. And it had it was large, but it had seen better years. And it was a kind of a rest home, if you will. But unfortunately, most of the people who were there were not resting. They were clearly cognitively impaired. And they'd hang out the windows and scream. Be like, do you love me? Yeah, which is fine the first 20 times, but after that. And so, yeah, it was constant. Then I finally got a sign for my mailbox. And, I called it Hopeless Acres. And, spent a year there, actually. And it was the strangest thing, though, these people hanging out the windows and just screaming. And more at night, even than in the day. And you hear that sometimes when you're in facilities. And it's very sad. And obviously, it needs more than this rest home could have given it, but many facilities are designed to do just that. So, 888-876-5593, 8888, Raleigh. Fran's Austin was, Fran from Austin, your mother was queen for a day?
2: My mother was queen for a day. I was just little. I don't remember much about it other than my aunt saying, you know, your mom is on TV, you know, and of course it had been taped, so we all, you know, watched it. But, she won all kinds of stuff. She won a trip to Vegas, a dining room set.
0: Mm-hmm. Yes, a dinette.
2: A little dinette set. We had it for years. Had these little weird chairs with, like,
0: plastic covering.
2: Strum the back of them like you can strum the back of them like a guitar. That was a great way for me to get on my mother's nerves.
0: Oh, that's perfect. Absolutely. And yeah, they had those those plastic seats that if you're not wearing anything, you'll stick to them.
2: Right.
0: Yep. Oh, yeah. Yep. Mm-hmm. Yep. Yeah. The classic 50s dinette. Yes. Remember it well.
2: Yes. And the top was real shiny.
0: Of course.
2: Another thing she got was one of those stereos. It had sliding, it was a big cabinet, and it had sliding doors on it. And one side was like a little bar. It had, you know, cocktail glasses and whatever other tools one uses for those. And then on the other side, it was a turntable and a radio, and it had keys, it had buttons on it that to get to each mode that looked like piano keys.
0: Yes.
2: Kind of.
0: Okay, so this was the deluxe hi-fi console.
2: Yes, we got that.
0: So
2: and
0: what was it?
2: What
0: was your mother's first name?
2: Patricia.
0: Okay. I'm just looking at the supposed list. I'm sure there's a lot more than this. But,
2: I was listening the other night when you had a caller on. I was going to call that night, but it was getting towards the end of the show.
0: Wow.
2: But I remember you reading the names, and there was no Pat or Patricia, I know that she won.
0: Well, she probably, I'm sure this
2: is,
0: got to be an incomplete list. There's not enough names otherwise. That show was on for years, to say the least. So, obviously, if she won, that means the applause-o-meter picked her because of her tale of woe. What was her tale of woe?
2: Oh, God, I hate to say this because it's so much against what she always taught me, but she had a blind daughter who played the piano and, you know, and she couldn't afford to get a piano for her daughter, and how I used to go to the neighbor's house and play on their old out-of-tune piano and just, you know, all that kind of thing. So
0: I wonder what the... I really wonder what the other contestants were telling about their tales of woe. What did it compete with? Blind daughter versus?
2: I don't know because unfortunately, I was too young to understand it. If I did see it, and I, you know, they don't repeat those, so I didn't ever see it, but. I do remember seeing the show, and, you know, would you like to be queen for a day, you know, and all that. And I remember that thing that he used to say at the end of the show. She got, when she went to Vegas, they, she didn't have to stand in line. If she went somewhere, they would say, your majesty, you don't have to, you know.
0: Oh, that's great.
2: They would
0: that's great
2: her.
0: I love it. I found a Patricia
2: ahead of the line.
0: Here we have Patricia Patricia Cedarlott, whose winning story was about her dyslexic daughter. So we at least got one there. So apparently
2: we got one Patricia.
0: Right, I'll look for more.
2: Okay, yeah, she might be just under Pat, but she didn't like it when people called her Pat, but she might not have insisted on that yet at that time.
0: Right, exactly. Now,
2: the funny thing was, she didn't want to go. My grandmother wanted to go, and she's like, I don't want to do that. She had tickets to be in the audience, and my mom's like, I don't want to go to that, and she talked her into it, and she wound up being on the show. And winning queen for a day. So,
0: well, here's one who's not your mother, but we have Zelda Johnson, often called Pat, who appeared. Her story captured the studio audience's heart. Her husband, Art, had gone in for eye surgery and returned permanently blind, with three young children and the family's income relying on Art's blind operation of a Phillips 66 gas station. Zelda made an emotional plea to the audience that she needed money for formal piano lessons so that she could teach professionally to support the family. All right, there's a disconnect, and she won by a landslide. And what she got was daily piano lessons for 6 months, a new grand piano, a brand new refrigerator, and a large set of Amelia Earhart luggage in case she wants to fly the coop. But anyway.
2: I didn't get a piano, but I got what they called a child's spinet.
0: Oh, okay.
2: So it's a small piano. It doesn't have the full range of bass notes and the, you know, way high up stratosphere notes. But you can play almost anything, you know, on it. And it had a little piano bench and a little music rack. And, I was just in heaven. I played that thing. I wonder what it would be worth if I still had it. I had to, in various moves to different apartments and stuff. I couldn't take it with me. And so my uncle wound up with it. And who knows what happened with that.
0: Oh, yeah. Well, this is great.
2: Yeah,
0: I think if we look far enough, we're going to find more of these stories. I think somebody should have written a book with all of the stories.
2: Oh, that would be interesting.
0: Yeah, I'd buy it. Absolutely buy it. And I not only want to know the winners, I want to know who they were competing against.
2: Right.
0: Yeah. And I'd also like the backstory of how they were convinced to go on television and do this. And then
2: I wish I'd asked my mother that.
0: And I wonder how many of the quote unquote contestants made up the whole bit.
2: I don't know. I'd be interested in knowing.
0: Yeah, this should be somebody's doctoral dissertation. Get on it. We'll see. That's lovely.
2: Well, I was trying to think of something because I'd love to write a book. I've always wanted to, and I've started a couple of them, but, you know, never got anywhere. So maybe I should write the book.
0: Yeah, it'd be a lot of research, though.
2: That would require a lot of research, and I have to get a lot better at using YouTube than I am.
0: And it isn't all there. You'd wind up having to go to, like, the broadcast museums and stuff like that. So, no, leave it for somebody else. I don't have
2: that kind of energy.
0: Yeah, you and me both. Great story. Thank you for calling.
2: Okay, thanks.
0: All right.
2: Bye.
0: That's wonderful. Somebody should write that. So 888-876-5593. Victor, Cindy, and I see. We're going to talk to James and all his stories coming up on WGN Radio.

WGN Radio. I'm Raleigh James, and you know, I don't remember who requested it, but we're talking about the Searchers quite a bit, and that's not the original version. Jimmy Wisner wrote it with Billy Jackson, but the original version, a couple years earlier, 63, actually didn't chart. But, you know, I'll tell you, this is one where, and I do like the Searchers, but, man, I thought the Orlans comparatively nailed it.

0: there was a flip side in 1963 of something else that didn't charge, Bandua. And yeah, not memorable. And I'll spare you Bandua. But it's interesting because Cameo Parkway had a wonderful little budget label, Wincoat. And they would put all sorts of things out on Wincoat, including that, actually, along with other other things. So there you have that. All right, 888-876-5593-8888, Raleigh. All right, before we get to Victor, and we will, can't wait, and Cindy and James, Johnny in Austin on television with his parents. Oh, my dear God. Tell me all about it,
1: yes.
0: Johnny. Yes.
1: There's still some things about me you don't know.
0: Well, you know, I can only imagine, because, of course, your father was on television regularly, being a Houston politician and all, but what on earth were you doing on TV with them?
1: Well, there was a show called Feather Your Nest. I can't remember who the host was. Was it Bud Collier? I haven't looked it up in years, but
0: this was national.
1: Yeah.
0: Okay.
1: It was NBC.
0: Okay.
1: I saw a guy named Charlie Ruggles, who was an old guy. I don't remember exactly what he was famous for, but I ran into him but the host of the show.
0: I think it is Bud Collier, by the way. Now that you mention it, because
1: when Fran brought that up. About her mom being on Queen for a Day. I thought, oh, man, I was on Feather Your Nest as a little kid, and I'm trying to think of what year it was, but I remember Bud Collier asked my mother, and Miss Goen, how many years have you been married? 11 years, Bud. And I remember that line, you know, and like, how old would I have been? So, I don't know. I mean, but I remember her saying 11 years, Bud.
0: Well, you know, I never saw this show, but the only reason that I even know about it is I remember the print ad they had for it, and it was called Feather Your Nest, and it had this Danish modern blue chair in it. I remember that was there, and that's about all I remember. And supposedly it was couples competing for household furnishing. So what was the deal?
1: Oh, well, all I remember is they delivered a lot of stuff to our house.
0: And did you win? Must have won.
1: A coffee urn came, and there was and I don't know what they had to answer to do. I don't know.
0: I've looked it up. Now here we go. Two couples competed, and each selected a specific household furnishing item from a showcase on stage. And then in a one-minute time limit, one member from each team had to find a hidden feather that was contained in each article chosen. Each feather contained a question, which, if answered correctly, wait, there's more, I can't believe it, won the merchandise. All right, so now we got to go to YouTube here to see if Feather Your Nest is. I assume it's not, actually, because who the hell would have kept
1: it? I think they might have some clips, but I'm not on it.
0: Well, anybody being on it would be okay with me. Okay, 1955. Yeah, all right. So I should.
1: So maybe it was. Let me think.
0: Yeah, this is a whole show. I've got 28 minutes of it. Feather Your Nest from 1955. I got a whole show.
1: Well, hopefully I'm the superstar.
0: Oh, wait, here's another one. Oh, man. No. Oh, gosh. I found two of them fairly quickly. Oh, yeah.
1: Put one with Johnny the Super Jock.
0: Oh, yeah.
1: No, but anyway, I don't remember how they won it or any of that. I do remember running into this guy named Charlie Ruggles, and I can't remember what he did. He was an old man at the time, kind of like me right now.
0: Now, this is horrible, but there's actually a home goods store in Austin called Feather Your Nest.
1: Oh, no.
0: And they specialize in Scandia down comforters. All right, well, I'm telling you, if they got Danish modern furniture, they're doing it after the TV show.
1: Well, at any rate, we got a couch, a coffee urn, and some other sofas or something. We got a couple of things, I mean, they've lasted us a long time.
0: Well, you know that after this show, I'm going to watch the whole episode on YouTube of one of these.
1: Well, I remember being there vividly, but I don't remember the premise of how they wanted it. And you just told me a lot I didn't know, or maybe I forgot about. But, you know, how winners were chosen and all that stuff. I don't know. But it was at NBC, right?
0: Right. Yes, NBC, absolutely.
1: And I would guess the year was 1955.
0: Yep, well, there's two shows from 19... Oh, yeah, you're about to win this beautiful custom home. Damn, all right. So, yeah, I've got the whole thing here. Well, this will be fun.
1: Well, good. When Fran, if I didn't hear Fran talk about her mother being on Queen for a day, it wouldn't have occurred to me to call.
0: Oh, no, this is great. And this show contains all the commercials for things like detergent and Alcoa and all that stuff. So this will be fun.
1: Bud Collier, I guess he was kind of famous. Well, no, who was Charlie Ruggles?
0: Well, he was famous, by the way, for these game shows more than anything else.
1: Oh yeah, yeah, yeah, you know. Yeah, yeah. But who was Charlie Ruggles?
0: He was just
1: was he a comedian or what?
0: No, he was an older guy, and I mean, this is a guy who was born like in 1880, so we're talking a long time
1: ago.
0: And he was in over 100 movies. And,
1: really?
0: You know, including things that were before the talkies. And so he was alive and appearing in things until 1970. So
1: really?
0: Yeah. Yeah.
1: Wow.
0: So, yes, Charlie Ruggles.
1: I ran into him in the hall at NBC. And somebody, I think my dad, because I wouldn't have known who he was.
0: Well, no.
1: My dad said, that's Charlie Ruggles.
0: Right.
1: Oh, okay. That's great.
0: Yeah.
1: I didn't introduce myself or anything like that. But,
0: well, no. But
1: he was old then.
0: Yeah, he was almost like a character. He had a jumpy manner of speaking, and he would look befuddled, and everything seemed to overwhelm him, which made him a great character actor as far as that goes.
1: I never knew exactly what he was famous for.
0: Well, in some cases, by the time this show was on the air, he was famous for being famous.
1: Yeah, I think, you know, he was probably due to retire or something.
0: Yeah, and so... you know, it was interesting because he got married to this woman who, I don't know, she'd been married to like a boxer or something. But anyway, they were animal lovers, and at one point they had 94 pets in their home, and that was the deal. And so
1: the Ruggles did?
0: Yes, the Ruggles did. He's on the Hollywood Walk of Fame. You can see him.
1: Really?
0: Oh, yes, no, absolutely.
1: I should have introduced myself. He's a famous man.
0: Yeah, won a Tony. And all that kind of stuff. So yeah, his brother was a director of some note. I don't know. I don't do movies. But anyway.
1: Yeah, I don't either.
0: So he also did some voice acting, and
1: oh really?
0: Yeah, he was a voice on Rocky and Bullwinkle.
1: Oh really?
0: Yeah, I think he was Aesop.
1: Well, because, not much of a TV watcher. So
0: the only reason I know that is because Aesop Jr. was Dawes Butler. And so, I was a Dawes Butler fan. Dawes Butler always encouraged me.
1: I don't even remember any of the other contestants.
0: Well, no, why would you?
1: I don't remember them finding a feather or any of that.
0: Yeah, well,
1: all I remember was... How long have you been married, Miss Goen?
0: 11 years,
1: Bud. 11 years, Bud. and I was just a dorky little guy, you know, same person I am now.
0: I'd be curious how your mother conned your father into being on this.
1: Well, I think it was the other way around.
0: Oh, hang on. Oh, gosh, I can see why. Hang on a minute. Don't go away. I got to do a couple things, and one of them is this on WGN Radio. WGN Radio, I think it's my turn, and I've got about 5 minutes here. And actually, Johnny, I was sitting here watching Bud Collier on Feather Your Nest, done in New York.
1: Oh.
0: So you got to check it out after this call. You got to go watch YouTube. It's hilarious.
1: Well, I remember all the bright lights and everything, and I was, you know, I mean, I don't recall the studio audience. All I just
0: when you see them, it's right out of typecasting.
1: Oh my God!
0: Yeah,
1: well,
0: absolutely.
1: Thank you, Fran, for your story about
0: my mom
1: should have been on Queen for a Day. She was a big drama queen.
0: Your father wouldn't allow that.
1: Quite well.
0: No, yeah, exactly. Your father would have forbid that, I guarantee it.
1: Married but not to each other.
0: Yeah, right. Yeah.
1: Anyway, that's my story.
0: I love it. I love it. So it's early in the week, I know, so you probably don't even know what your special is for the guest at 8 o'clock on...
1: My special at 8 p.m.
0: on Sunday.
1: On Soul of the City. Yeah, soulofthecity.net.
0: Net. Yes.
1: Or HoustonRadioPlatinum.com. I was going to do Jackie Wilson last
0: week. Right,
1: we
0: talked about that, but you're saving up.
1: And I was going to do it this week, and I finally got my interview with him, and then I talked to Will Howard, who has the Facebook page. And if you love Jackie Wilson, listeners, check out Jackie Wilson Music and Memories.
0: On Facebook?
1: And Will Howard runs his site. So he turned me on to a couple of people that were real close with Jackie Wilson.
0: Okay.
1: So I interviewed them, well, one of them today and another one tomorrow. And I'm afraid I'm going to have to move it again because it's going to be too much editing. I mean,
0: yeah, absolutely.
1: I've got to cut out words and, you know, all kind of stuff.
0: It'll
1: and
0: be then, worth waiting.
1: I talked to a guy tonight who lives in Chicago, by the way.
0: Yeah.
1: Real gentleman. He's a musician, and he's worked a lot with the Brunswick and the Shylights and stuff. Bill Robinson.
0: Uh-huh.
1: I'm not exactly, but he worked with Jackie as well. And he's going to be a real good interview. We talked about so much stuff, and he said, well, it's getting late. You want to do it tomorrow? And I said, yep, let's do it tomorrow.
0: That's great.
1: I didn't even get that recorded. We talked about everything else in the book. But a really nice guy.
0: Yeah, he was Jackie Wilson's music director. He led the backing band. So,
1: but what year was it? I think he said it was later.
0: That CBS special, what was that, mid-70s?
1: I don't know.
0: Absolutely. And he was, but he was involved with the live performances in the 60s and the 70s, not the 50s and not the early 60s. But, you know, he probably has some great stories. In fact, get him to talk about Carl Davis.
1: Carl Davis.
0: Yes, just write that down. Talk about, you can get a whole show out of that. It won't be Jackie Wilson, but oh my God, yes, yes, Carl Davis.
1: Well, he was a total gentleman.
0: Yeah,
1: he
0: no,
1: really was.
0: This is Chicago deity when it comes to music, Carl Davis. And he worked with him, so that should be a lot.
1: I mentioned Renard Minor. I said I thought he might have passed away.
0: He did.
1: And he didn't know it. He didn't know that.
0: No, he did die. His daughter sent me an email saying, Dad wanted to make sure I notified you when he passed, and he had. And, you know, Carol and I talked about it because on one of my Monday night shows, the answer to what all the records had in common is they all were written by Renard Minor. And I didn't hear from him right after that, and Carol said he must have been really sick because he would have called.
1: I called in one night when he was on. Wasn't he the one, if I'm not mistaken, maybe he wasn't, one of your guests, possibly was him, composed that CD called Chicago Radio Soul?
0: He might have been involved with that. And I don't know.
1: But you had the person on there that put all that together. And I don't remember if it was...
0: Yeah.
1: It's a great CD. It's an import, like it's on Kent, I think,
0: right,
1: out of UK.
0: No, he that wouldn't surprise me at all, because, of course, you know, co-wrote Rescue Me and So Your Love Is Lifting Me Higher and Higher, and We're Gonna Make It, and Chicago Radio Soul, I think so. I'd have to look at it, but I'm pretty sure that's who it was.
1: I've had that for a long time, and there's a cool song in there. If you have your request list is long, don't worry about it. Put me at the end of the list. But there's a song.
0: I ran out of time. I got to go like right now. It's the Wee Bitchin' Hour. Talk to you soon. Okay, bye. All right, we'll hopefully talk later in the week. And right now, we'll do this on WGN Radio.

0: James, and yeah, is that the one that started it all as far as using the term rock and roll for music? Yes, been around, obviously, as the song attests, for other reasons for decades, but when Alan Freed proclaimed it a rock and roll record, the rest was history. And it should be mentioned, by the way, that Alan didn't come up with it. Yeah, that was Leo Mintz of Record Rendezvous, but Alan certainly the one that that popularized it. And that was a request. Let me find it here. From Mike and Elmwood. Okay. And, of course, can't play 60 Minute Man, a wonderful song, don't you know, without the Answer record. Yes, done, of course, by the Dominoes as well. Can't do 60 no more.
1: Look who's coming down the street.
2: It's the 60 Minute Man.
1: Doesn't he look bad, though?
2: Yes, he does. We have some girls we want you to meet there.

0: Yeah, he looks terrible. That's my favorite part. 888-876-5593-8888. Raleigh, and hanging on for quite a while is Victor in Silver Spring. Victor, what's up tonight?
1: Oh, not too much. I want to make a comment about the first caller tonight. My wife used to work for a company. This is 1990. They build houses starting at $600,000 and up.
0: Right.
1: And her job was to go around the construction site handing out various instructions, blueprints, etc. So we went to a lot of their, you know, so-called parties, and I got to meet some of the people, and we had to dress up. I had to dress up in a suit and tie and all that. That's how formal it was.
0: Right.
1: Well, every Sunday, my wife and I, it was her job to check the sales department to see how well they're doing. So she drags me along, and we looked at this one house, and the salesman is really eager. He asks us, are we interested in the house? And I said, yeah, especially that big chimney. I can't wait to put a TV antenna up there. And he says, no, that's not allowed. Well, I told him, I said, somebody sued over the Homeowners Association over not being able to put up an antenna. And I guess the court, I don't know which court it was, said that if the person can only receive the stations with an antenna, it's okay. So...
0: Yeah, actually, it's deeper than that now, because a lot of homeowners associations tried to prohibit satellite dishes and all that. That was overturned. That cannot.
1: Yes.
0: That absolutely cannot
1: be. That was part of that.
0: Yeah. Yep. Yep. That it doesn't matter whether they could reach it another way or not. They have the right to it. The courts were very clear on that.
1: Yes, I remember the big fights over that. Yeah. That was around 1983, 84.
0: When people had sea dishes. I mean, that was big time as far of that. And it comes up every now and then. And bottom line is HOAs cannot enforce rules that unreasonably delay, prevent, or increase the cost of establishing a satellite dish under 1 meter in diameter. So that was the deal. But 1 meter is not that small.
1: No, it's not. Mm. It sounds like it's a very small dish.
0: Yeah.
1: That I think that could fit on somebody's balcony.
0: Well, here's the deal with that. It's got to have a direct line of sight to whatever's in geostationary orbit. So where it's going to be will be dependent by that. In other words, your balcony might not be in the right place. But the bottom line is they have the right to it. And you know, that's one of the things. If they're, say, in a condo and their balcony won't get it, they do not have the right to use someone else's balcony. But if they, say, are in a private house, their own backyard, they can do whatever they want. And HOAs cannot enforce any bans on satellite dishes for aesthetic reasons, period.
1: I know... You know how I like the DX, and one of the first things I did when my wife and I bought the house that I'm living in now, I put up a really big TV antenna with a rotor.
0: Yeah.
1: And, I had fun with that sucker. I turned it to the north.
0: Yeah.
1: When reception was good, I would pick up the Philadelphia channels and,
0: sure,
1: or the Norfolk channels, and then there's E-Skip and all that stuff.
0: Sure. Yeah.
1: And then my parents came to visit me, and my father says, I bet you got the Cadillac of TV antennas.
0: Yeah.
1: And I said, yeah, I did. And I remember, this is funny, I was getting a skip from Cuba, and came over, and she takes one look at the TV because the station was carrying a test pattern.
0: Right.
1: And she says, CMQ Havana? What kind of a TV do you have anyway?
0: Yeah. Yeah. E-Skip's wonderful, that's for sure. But yeah, for people, anybody who is listening who is facing this, it's called OTARD, the FCC division for this, over the air. Basically, but OTARD, and they have, and it stands for over-the-air reception devices, and it cannot be prohibited. Now, the rules are basically, it's got to be space you control, so like you don't have the right to put it in a common area, things like that. But if it is your balcony or your patio or your yard, and they cannot unreasonably delay installation or increase the cost or prevent the use or basically tell you how it's got to be installed. So, but

0: unfortunately, we're not going to buy this house because one of the station's transmitters seems to be maybe a half a mile from here.
1: You're picking it, yeah.
0: All kinds of interference.
1: Yeah, it happens, absolutely.
0: And I really lucked out when we bought this house that I'm living in now. Really good recession. We're at the top of a hill. I know if I walk another block down Easley Street toward the park away from downtown, it goes downhill, and people have told me they've had trouble picking up certain stations. Because I know this one woman loves movies, and this one channel in Baltimore used to play movies every night at 8 o'clock.
1: Yeah.
0: It was Channel 45.
1: Right.
0: And when they first came on, they said they were Baltimore's finest features.
1: Yeah.
0: Now they're Fox 45.
1: Exactly.
0: Yeah. But anyway, that's about all I have to say for tonight.
1: Well, good to hear from you,
0: and
1: thank you for waiting.
0: I hope I hear Nick.
1: Yeah, absolutely. Well, always good to hear from you. Thank you, Victor.
0: Thank you.
1: Okay.
0: Bye-bye.
1: So, HOAs will try to stop you, and if it's your property, and, basically they can't. So the government sides with you on that. Now, you're not going to get a C-dish. Of course, you wouldn't want one now anyway, but back in the day, maybe you will. You know, it's funny. If you have requirements like that for housing, you can forget things like the MLS listings because they're just not going to cover things like that. For instance, to me, I wouldn't look for a property that didn't have fiber to the premises. Forget it if it didn't. You know, oh, it's got broadband. Hey, don't tell me about a cable modem. I don't want to hear it. But you try to find, for instance, hey, on this property, can I get FTTP, FTTH, however you want to say it? And yeah, forget it. The MLS is completely mute on that, which is unfortunate. All right, 888-876-5593. And Cindy is in Chicago. What's happening tonight, Cindy? I think Cindy's asleep. Oh, I hope she's sleeping well. I think it's the only time Cindy gets any peace. So, all right, rest up, Cindy. Let's check out James on the South Side. How's it going, James?
2: Fine. How are you?
1: All right, lots of good stories. Most of them we can't use because you got very political on me.
2: I'm. Let's see. I could use the dog in the child one.
1: Well, I'll tell you. No, I mean there's several I could, but the one I thought was, and by the way, like the origin of the food stamp program, interesting, but or the EPA not regulating data centers, but although there was sure a story about a data center about the guy who I don't know if it was you who gave me that story or not, about the guy who donated the land for a park and it turned out to become a data center. But
2: yeah
1: I'll get to that.
2: Yeah,
1: but the
2: I did.
1: Yeah, and I do want to go over that because I would hope he's haunting. But the idea that a man once sued himself, which was hilarious. And of course, a prison inmate, because when you're in prison, you got a lot of time on your hands. And so many folks there will file lawsuits, but none as dependable on this as Robert Lee Brock of Virginia. And so he filed a lawsuit against himself. His argument, handwritten, obviously, 7-page document, was that by getting drunk, he caused himself to commit breaking and entering and grand theft larceny, thereby violating his own religious beliefs and civil rights. He wanted to pay himself $5 million in damages. Since he was in prison and had no income, he asked the state of Virginia to cover it. He was serving a 23-year sentence at the Indian Creek Correctional Center in Chesapeake. He was both the plaintiff and the defendant, and his logic was that the drunk version of himself was a separate party who had wronged the sober version, and that version deserved compensation. I am a failure as a husband, a Christian, a Cherokee, and a prisoner, he wrote. He also promised to repay the money once he was released. The judge, Rebecca Smith, dismissed it as frivolous, but she did note it was creative. That's for sure. But this guy had a lot of time on his hands, 23-year sentence. This wasn't the first or the last attempt to weaponize the legal system. He filed 29 complaints in a single year.

0: Eventually, they stopped him from filing entirely because none of his allegations that were ever found to have any merit. But fascinating stuff because, you know, it raises some questions that have never been pondered. Maybe that's good news, but I liked that story.
1: Yeah, I thought it was good, too.
0: Yeah. So, okay, now I got to find this one of this guy. Where was it? Because he donated the land for a park. Yeah, here we are. This is just, I hope he haunts. He donated the land to the city for a park. And partly he had told his neighbors, you know, they wanted to keep the neighborhood intact and all that. So he had 87 acres in Taylor, Texas. And he donated it in 1999. He was a farmer. Under the condition that in the deed it would be used for community parkland only. Yeah, well, sadly, he was gone, but the deal is that the city, you know, he makes the promise, he grants the lands, all that. Well, in 2003, just 4 years later, the Texas Parks and Recreation Foundation granted the land to the Williamson County Park Foundation. 1 month later, they grant it to the city of Taylor. 5 years later, the city of Taylor sells it for $15,000 to the Economic Development Corporation. You know what's coming there. And last year, the Economic Development Corporation sold it for a data center. And there's neighbors who are still alive who are not happy about this. And I don't know how this is going to wind up, but I hope that it will be fully adjudicated.
1: Oh yeah. Oh, which reminded me of one story that I think I sent you about a mother and daughter farmers in Kentucky who refused to sell their farmland.
0: Uh huh.
1: That was going to be used for a data center.
0: Right. Yeah, and unfortunately, as you know, the Supreme Court, unfortunately, and I know this almost gets into political territory, but has ruled a while ago that economic takings are fine under eminent domain. And we know all about that case in Connecticut, that horrible case where people lost their waterfront property because this big development was going to be there. They were forced to move. These were people who had been there for generations, and the development never came to be. So, but the ruling stands, and that was the ruling that led to, the Supreme Court deciding that, yes, a city can use eminent domain for economic reasons. And, and so I have not kept up with the mother and daughter in Kentucky. Are they losing their land?
1: They refuse to sell.
0: Oh, I know that, but the next thing is that they don't have to sell. They can do it by eminent domain.
1: Yeah, that might happen because it's part of a larger group of land.
0: Yeah, well, you know, I mean, unfortunately, they'll be within their legal rights. And like I say, we don't talk about that because it gets very frustrating and we all get upset and we don't go there. So, yes, big dog finds a best friend in little baby, unaware his first words will be about him. Yeah, and a lovely Bernese Mountain Dog here. And everybody waits for baby's first words. And so apparently baby's first words are about the dog. And hang on a minute. Don't go away. Stay right where you are. And we'll pick it up right after the news right here on WGN Radio.

Reed Petit. I think it was Robert and LaGrange who requested that. Jackie Wilson, of course, on Brunswick. And, you know, a lot of people think that the term originated with that song that Berry Gordy co-wrote. And the interesting part about that is, oh, no. Oh, no, no, no, no. It was not only out years before, like a decade before, 1947, actually, as a song, but a movie as well. And so, yes, Reet Petit. And if you're wondering what it means, Reet was a term that was used for something that was fantastic, wonderful, excellent, all that. And, of course, Petit, I don't need to explain that. All right, so Reet Petit, that's what she was, wonderful and slim. All right, so, but 10 years earlier, there was a movie, and they used to make race movies. And so this one was about an hour long, and it was one of three that Louis Jordan had done that year. And there was a plot where Louis, playing the role of Louis Jarvis Jr., summoned from his band's radio show to visit his terminally ill dad before he dies, and he's got an estate, and the only way that he could get the estate was to marry this designated woman, and the business manager of dad tries to get in the mix and all that. But in the meantime, the theme song that came from it, and probably exactly what Berry Gordy was thinking of when he came up with Reet Petit, was Reet Petit and Gone.

0: but this chick's so mighty fine. She got me all tied up like a ball of twine.
1: Yeah, so we don't have Jackie Wilson or Berry Gordy coming up with it. We have Louis Jordan, who really never got his just due and was so successful for so long. But you can check out the movie, actually. Like I said, about 67 minutes long. So not a long thing. One of the race movies, three of them that year that he had made. Good stuff. All right, so of course, the original Petite Jackie Wilson, 1957 on Brunswick. All right, so now back to James on the south side. And we have this story about Violet Jessop, the woman who survived the Titanic, the Britannic, and the Olympic. So three deadly ship disasters, and I mean disasters, as you well know, on all of them. But what's interesting to me is if I were about to board a ship and saw Violet Jessop in line to get on too, I'd run in the other direction. But this woman continued to have a naval career, if you will, for the rest of her life. Fascinating little story. She's been dead a long time.
2: Yeah, it was interesting.
1: Yeah.
2: Oh, I came across a story about this family that changed their mind and decided to get this doggy. They made one more trip around.
1: Oh, yeah.
2: This doggy had, I guess, been sitting there, and yeah. I guess story wasn't going to get picked.
1: Right, right. I did see that. Goes back to the shelter for the dog that was covered in paint when they brought him in that said, oh, we're going to take him after all. Yeah. Nice story.
2: Yeah. Yeah.
1: Yeah, always heartwarming. You know, I sometimes wonder, though, when I'm, and you're probably doing this too online, is you go to like YouTube or whatever, and you see so many stories, you know, about friendly bears and friendly lions and friendly tigers. I mean, excuse me, but these are wild animals. The idea that they can be house pets is insane, but it seems like there's some drive to get you to think, oh, well, they're just big kitties. Just alarming to me. I have no idea what's behind that move.
2: Oh, I think it comes back, or at least it started, it really got a big hold during the pandemic. I remember about this alligator who this guy claimed was his comfort support.
1: Oh, right,
2: animal.
1: Right. I remember that in Florida. That was just absolutely insane. Completely insane. Yeah, like I say, there's a word for that. That word is insanity. So, I don't know. But it seems like there's something to it where they're trying to make us all believe that we should go out and get a leopard. So I'm not planning on it myself.
2: You kind of have to know your limitations.
1: Yes, right, exactly. And your limitations is don't bring a leopard home. Yes, exactly. All right, well, good stories as usual, and thank you so much.
2: You're welcome. And have a good night.
1: We'll talk to you soon. All right. I didn't bring this up earlier. Broke my heart. I mentioned it in passing last night. I hate being right about certain things, but in fact, should have brought it up when Victor was on the phone because we had talked quite a bit about it, and of course with Nick as well. All the stunting that WBT AM, the 1110 50,000 watt station, has been doing since they moved to FM in December, and you know, nobody could figure out why are they still stunting, and I had proffered the concept that they're probably just waiting to sell the land. Well, that's exactly what they did. They sold the transmitter location for housing. And along the way, they also sold 400 Radio Road. And while not the call letters today, but at one time, just really most legendary Charlotte station out there when it was Big Ways. Yes, it's Kaplan station. So, yeah. So both going the way of quote-unquote housing. So I think they're returning the license, which is what I thought, that they would do the stunting until they had their buyer, and then they just hand back the license. And to an extent, on an economic decision, I understand that, because you're talking about 50,000 watts on AM, and you know, for your ERP, you're actually running 50,000 watts, and that's very costly. I get that. But even so, on an emotional level, I'm very, very displeased. But I'd say I'll get over it. But no, everything changes as far as that goes. But I go to the point where I say, I've lived too long. Carl is in Riverside. Welcome to WGN Radio.
3: Hey, Riley. Bebop Lollipop.
1: Ah.
3: And, I have no idea why I did that, but I did it.
1: All right.
3: Hey, Riley. It was good hearing the Searchers. I didn't request it, but...
1: somebody did.
3: I really liked that song.
1: Yeah, I think the Orlons did a better version, though.
3: I did hear that version. I'd never heard it before.
1: Yeah.
3: Very good.
1: Yeah.
3: Very good.
1: Yeah.
3: Not too shabby at all. And what did I call about? Oh, yeah. I'm doing a little channel surfing the other night.
1: Yeah.
3: I come across this, these dopey movies from the early 60s.
1: Uh-huh.
3: You know, it, Mr. Hobbs Takes a Vacation.
1: Uh-huh.
3: Jimmy
1: That's
3: Stewart.
1: Famous
3: Maureen
1: movie,
3: O'Hara,
1: yes.
3: Fabian Forte is in it.
1: Yeah.
3: And,
1: oh, yes.
3: You know, sometimes they have a movie and they're at the bebop, hop, whatever. There's a band playing in the background.
1: Right.
3: And I'm going, who is that guy? Looks familiar. real young Herb Alpert. It was very cool.
1: Yeah.
3: Very cool.
1: Yeah, absolutely. And that was Maureen O'Hara and James Stewart. And you don't normally think about those alongside the likes of Fabian Forte or Herb Alpert. But, hey, that's the way it is. And, there are a lot of those feel-good movies just like it.
3: Well, I don't know if they're feel-good.
1: Well, that's what they're meant to be. You know, like all those Doris Day movies and a lot of those Tony Curtis movies, they were all sort of the same.
3: Yeah, that is true. And now what do we have?
1: I have no idea. I don't go to the movies. I have no idea.
3: I know you don't.
1: Yeah. John could speak better to that because anything that's, going to be animation, he's usually seen.
3: Hey, I got a question for you, and then I'll let you go. Did you happen to notice, I don't know if you would call it really a guitar riff or not, but in Love Potion number 9, that was Searchers also, correct?
1: They redid it, yes. Of course, Love Potion number 9 was the Clovers originally.
3: Yeah, okay. And so that one and the other one with Don't Throw Your Love Away, is that the name of it?
1: That's one of them, Sugar and Spice. The Searchers did a lot of stuff.
3: Yeah. Well, those first two I mentioned specifically, did you happen to notice there's a little what I referred to as kind of a little Middle Eastern kind of thing in there with the guitar? Or not?
1: No, I don't really. You mean like they're turning it into a sitar or something? I don't know. No.
3: Not really a sitar, but that, something like that. But it's in both of those songs, but not in the Orleans song, of course.
1: Well, no, absolutely. So. All right, so let's hear the beginning of the Searchers doing Love Potion number 9, which, of course, is not at all like the Clovers, but however. Let's see here. All right.

0: that's just, I don't see it as Middle Eastern in particular at all. But let's hear throw your love away. I got to hear the other one, too.
1: Yeah, if anything, Riley, it's probably toward the end of both songs.
0: I think with Don't Throw Your Love Away, the thing that I notice much is the bass guitar work, and that's really heavy on that song.
1: Let's see, Love Potion number 9. Love Potion number 9.
0: Well, yeah, but you've heard the Clovers version, right? You know the song. You know the hit, right?
1: Yeah, I heard it. The Clovers. Was it the Orlans, right?
0: No, for Love Potion number 9, it's the Clovers.
1: Oh, I'm sorry. I'm getting confused.
0: Do you know their version?
1: Because, I've never heard it.
0: Okay, because that's exactly what the Searchers were pretty much trying to emulate. And, of course, the Clovers had a... And it's a Lieber Stoller tune, obviously. And I took...

0: She looked at my pocket. Yeah, so that's the original.
1: Yeah. Anyway, I like a lot of that stuff. I assume they were from England, right? Or not?
0: The Searchers were, yes, the Searchers absolutely were from Liverpool. And they were around as long, if not longer, than the Beatles.
1: I liked a lot of the British invasion stuff at the time.
0: Yeah, some of it.
1: Really did.
0: Some of it, of course, you know, everybody had passed on the Beatles, or if they had them, did nothing with them, no hits, no nothing. And so, but when they hit big in January '64, every label in town, you know, looked, did we ever have anything by them? We got to release that now. And then when they didn't, they said, well, we got to sign someone else. So suddenly, if you had a British accent, you got a label deal.
1: Yep. Hey, I don't want to take up too much of your time. I'll let you go. It was good talking to you, John, and you, of course.
0: Yeah,
1: again.
0: Likewise. So, all right. Good
1: Thank
0: to hear
1: you.
0: From you. Thanks. Okay. Appreciate it.
1: Yeah.
0: All right.
1: Take care.
0: So that's the deal. But yeah, the Searchers overall, I like their Sugar and Spice and some other stuff too. I don't think they were bad at all, considering, believe me, there are a lot of Liverpool groups you hadn't heard, the Liverpool Five. Well, they did do a shot of rhythm and blues. Can't really hate that. Well, yeah, you can. Dave on the North Side, welcome to WGN Radio. Nope, we lost Dave. All right, probably sleeping. A wise thing to do right about now. Remember, about 21 and a half hours from now, we'll do it all again tomorrow night at 10 o'clock. And Ruth and Gurney says, contest? I can't imagine. All right, Ruth, what's this contest?
2: Oh, yeah, it only costed me $100. Actually, I spent $300. It was for, speaking of others, a group from St. Joseph's School in South Dakota to go to Great America and help the elderly for a day, visit the museums in the city. And whatever money I could have won on the raffle ticket, I would have used this as my feather someone else's nest. And I thought that it was really unique because the first mailing with my money order never arrived at its destination. It took me 4 or 5 calls to the post office to find out why a letter mailed on April 30th didn't get to the destination of St. Patrick's Church.
0: Mm-hmm.
2: Maybe it got to the Wadsworth Post Office.
0: Mm-hmm. We talked about that.
2: From St. They pick up the mail. So anyway, though, feathering someone else's nest only costed me $100 and actually 2 more tickets, so that was $300. I feather the nest of the listeners. This is Madam Ruth, Love Potion number 9. I don't call often, and I don't stay long on the phone, so I can feather someone else's nest.
0: All right.
2: I'll take all the blessings I can get. Praises go up and blessings come down.
0: Sounds good to me. All right.
2: All right.
0: Ruth.
2: Good night.
0: Thanks. Okay, bye. All right. So 888-876-5593, 888-88-RALEIGH. Oh, we got Karen in Chicago. We got Nick in Baltimore. And hopefully, I don't know if there's time for you or not. But if not, we have tomorrow night right here on WGN Radio. WGN Radio. I'm Raleigh James. We'll forego the bumper because we've got a lot to cover in about 6 minutes. And again, we've got tomorrow night. Nick in Baltimore, welcome to WGN Radio.
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3: Mm-hmm.
0: Oh, greatest hits of all time. All right. And how will we know the original sound of Top 40 Radio? Listen online. I do not think that this is on the air anywhere. Do you know what city they're in? Have you?
3: It says Dallas, but
0: okay.
3: You know,
0: well, all right. Then let's do this. And they say they're 1640, 1650.
3: 1650.
0: 1650.
3: But I looked it up, and it's like a Spanish or foreign language thing.
0: On 1650.
3: It must be just an online.
0: Yeah, I'm thinking it's online, but why would they use an EB dial position for that?
3: Yeah, I don't, you know, it doesn't make sense.
0: Right, right. And,
3: but it's on 24/7.
0: Right. And I will, after this, I'll take a look to see, you know, what they're doing.
3: That was my question.
0: Yeah, I'll see who's sponsor, you know, who's hosting it and all that. That's interesting.
3: I'll get out of the way so you get some last call.
0: Yeah, well, no, you've given me something to do while I'm watching feather your nest. I will look at this more. But I don't have a 1650 in Dallas. I got a 1630. I don't even have a 1650. So, interestingly, I got a 1600, a 1630, and a 1700, Cockrell Hill, Fort Worth, and Richardson. Mm. All right. Huh. Well, let's see if we can't find them. Thanks. Appreciate it.
3: Thanks.
0: Okay, good. Bye. That'll be something for me to do. Okay. So, the last call, last few minutes, go to Karen in Chicago. All right, Karen.
4: Hi. I wanted to tell you, I had an incredible experience with a cell phone store, and I never saw it coming. I carry a flip phone for emergencies because I can't screen dial. So I had gotten tired of the company I was with, which was Simple Mobile. Every time I tried to call and pay the bill, they went and sell me a 16-digit PIN number, or either that or the computer wouldn't do when if I said make a payment, it would ask me, do you want to buy data? Do you want a new plan? Well, I got tired of it. So I told a friend of mine, and he's a cab driver, and he took me to the store where he said, I'm going to take you to the company I use. I think they'll help you. Wow. He took me to the store. I explained the problem. He said, I can't do with those phones, but I'll tell you what. I'll give you a free phone. It'll be $50 activation. It'll only be $25 a month. And if you're having trouble with our customer service when you try to pay the bill, you call the store and we'll take care of it for you. Now, I not only did that, I had a digital recorder with me, and he recorded the new number plus the EMEI number.
0: Okay, let me ask you.
4: Can copy them.
0: Is this a contract, or can you cancel at any time?
4: I can cancel any time.
0: Okay, good. So it's $25 a month, and that's all inclusive, unlimited data, unlimited talk.
4: Oh yeah.
0: So
4: yeah.
0: Who is the carrier, and from that we'll find out who they're using.
4: It's called Metro.
0: Okay, they're an MVNO.
4: They sure were nice. I've never been treated so well.
0: Yeah, all right.
4: I mean, normally
0: Metro is T-Mobile, and I think actually T-Mobile owns it now, and it's a prepaid rent.
4: I think that's what my friend told me.
0: Yeah, so it's T-Mobile.
4: He's a cab driver.
0: Right.
4: He's a cab driver, and he never had any trouble with them, and he said, I'm sure they'll help you.
0: Yeah, good.
4: And when the guy found out I was totally blind, he said, don't you even worry about it. You call, and if I'm not here, one of my people will take your bill.
0: That's great. That's absolutely absolutely great. So, good deal.
4: I asked him, is it going to bother you when I have a digital recorder I carry with me when I have to take stuff like that? Yeah. He says, no, doesn't bother me at all. And recorded everything.
0: Okay, great. That's a wonderful thing. You've ended the show on a happy note. I'm glad to hear it. We'll talk to you soon, Karen.
4: Could you play a question?
0: Hang on. Let me end the show. Don't go away.
4: Oh, I'm sorry.
0: And I'll just say we thank Adam for keeping us on the air and John for screening your calls. Above all, I thank you for calling. Let's do it again 21 hours from now. Until then, that's a wrap. I'm Raleigh James. It's WGN Radio. All right. Now, Karen, what is it you want to hear?
4: I'm sorry, I didn't mean to mess you up.
0: No, you didn't.
4: When you can, I would like to have a request for Jim, May Each Day by Andy Williams.
0: All right, we'll do it.
4: Yeah, I know. I'm sorry. If you don't want it, you don't have to. I just wanted it for Jim.
0: All right, good deal. Thanks. Appreciate the call.
5: 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Real news, real stories, real fun. Whoa, a deer. Dear Prudence, the only thing worse than a deer on the road is a deer that looks like it had one too many for the road. Police in central France are warning motorists that deer deemed drunk are woozy and wobbly after eating fermented or rotten fruit, the New York Times reports. One burden, one botch, one deer can mean a sheer hunter demise for drivers. Beware of doe fray veer in the headlights. Case closed. Could be an unbearable weekend at the Grand Prix in Montreal as strippers say they're at the shake joint breakpoint because of working conditions. Nell on heels as the sex workers union plans to go on strike just when the town's crawling with high rollers and low lifes alike. The strip tease freeze flame a matter of most dancers getting paid tips but no salary. Mad girls set to strike a close and strut their best Norma Frey. Cars 4 kids crash. Radio and TV's kid car crooners just got courtroom clobbered. A state court has banned Cars for Kids commercials from California airwaves, ruling the charity's kitschy jingles concealed where the cash was really cruising and failed to clearly disclose the group's religious affiliation. Now the sing-songy spots stay sidelined unless they spell out the mission in plain English. That wasn't just carpool karaoke, it was disclaimer dodgeball. And that's what's happening. I'm Grant Marshall, 2020 News.
0: This is a replay of the Tuesday night, June 16th WGN show. We started right at 10. If you don't hear yourself on it, well, that's because you didn't call. I hope you'll rectify that soon. We're live Monday through Thursday evenings. That's from 10 to 1 Central. Dial 888-876-5593. 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

0: WGN Radio. I'm Raleigh James. We have 3 hours to spend together, and if it's on your mind, it'll be on mine. All you have to do is call 888-876-5593. That's 888-ROLLYE, and that gets you to me. We already have a lineup, Mike and Marty and Jim. All right, but plenty of room available for you. Now, I loved this story, and Engineer Bob, who sends me terrific links, had sent it, because I can't tell you how many times I have thrown a laptop against a wall. It doesn't matter if it's a MacBook Pro, it doesn't stop me. And and more than once, I'm glad that I'm not armed, because I'm sure I would shoot some of the desktops. I'm almost convinced, if they're running Windows, that is. Most of my Macs I've made peace with, and don't start me on Linux. But in any event, what we have here is a guy. No, he didn't shoot his PC. His PC saved him from a bullet fired by a neighbor's dog. All right, so right there, you know this story's got to be good. Yeah, under the heading of, well, you see what happened was. Yes, right, it's a Ramageddon story for sure. Actually, I always say you can never have enough RAM. Well, in this case, a $200 RAM stick just proved its worth completely. Yeah, that's right. And this was one of the articles I read said it comes straight out of The Simpsons. Oh, believe me, it'll probably get there. But we have a gaming PC who has stepped out and said, hey, my computer saved me from being shot. Yes, so the neighbor's dog, and right there, you wonder about that. The neighbor's dog accidentally discharged a firearm. Wouldn't you love copy on that as well? They don't have much of that. Obviously, the police showed up. Now, when the dog discharged the firearm, probably with absolutely no malice toward the neighbor, the bullet traveled through a wall heading toward the person. But what happened is it changed its trajectory after hitting a RAM stick. All right, so, that's, I don't know, is that more expensive than bulletproof shielding? I guess it depends how much you've got of it. But apparently, the deal was that they woke up, the gamer, and it was a gamer on his computer, woke up in the middle of the night to a loud bang and glass hitting them in the face. And so, meanwhile, in a daze, the neighbor arrives, crying, shaking, repeatedly apologizing, terrified someone had been hurt because it turned out their dog discharged a firearm. Again, I want more copy on that, but I don't have it. So the police arrive, they investigate, and that was what was interesting. As they analyzed the scene, they said, you know, you would have been hit by that bullet while you were asleep had that PC not altered its trajectory. And they found the bullet under the guy's pillow. I kid you not. And so they've got pictures of the projectile and went right through the motherboard, but deflected off of the RAM stick. If you were wondering, that would be a Trident Z RGB, just in case. And now, needless to say, the neighbor was charged with criminal negligence, I guess, and had her gun confiscated. How did the dog get the gun? Yeah, that's one where the reporter, I think, just didn't get enough information on this. The insurance will be paying for the repairs. Then they'll drop the coverage, no doubt. And she has said everything the insurer doesn't pay for, she will. It took 3 days to clean up all the broken glass from the broken panel. And so now the computer user is looking for a replacement. And so in these days of Ramageddon, his $3,500 budget won't go all that far. But nonetheless, better a broken PC than a bullet in your body. So there, it's just a great story. But I sure wish that it included exactly how that gun got in the paws of the dog. Yeah. Well, it's not the only time it's happened. Oh, then there's Scott's Bluff. And here we have a dog setting off a shotgun in the back of a truck where when the animal moved from one side of the seat to the other. A pellet hit a woman in the arm. Yeah, well, if she had a PC nearby, yes, absolutely. I believe that would be an Alabama story. But nonetheless, 888-876-5593. Top that. We've got Mike in Elmwood Park who's going to try. Mike, welcome back to WGN Radio.
1: Yeah, Raleigh, can I get a couple of requests then?
0: Yeah, and I've got a couple I'm planning to play for you tonight. No, let me get the list. So, yeah, I'm playing 60 Minute Man. And were you the one who wanted Don't Throw Your Love Away?
1: No.
0: Okay. Yeah, I didn't write the name down, but it was underneath yours, so I was hoping. All right, so what are we adding to 60 Minute Man?
1: Mr. Bassman by Johnny Simple.
0: Absolutely.
1: And I Only Have Eyes for You by the Flamingos.
0: Ah, okay. All right, you got it.
1: All right, thanks.
0: Thanks for calling. All right,
1: yep.
0: So we'll definitely get to 60 Minute Man. And, of course, I'll have to play a clip from Can't Do 60 No More. Yeah, it's only fair. And we'll definitely get to Mr. Bassman and I Only Have Eyes for You before the week is out. All right, so that takes care of that. Now we've got Marty, and Marty is in Whiting. So, Marty, welcome back to WGN Radio. What's up?
2: Good evening, Robbie. That was one heck of a story.
0: Isn't it? I just love that story, but I sure wish the reporter had delved into exactly the dynamics of how the dog got the gun.
2: Right. Was that in America?
0: Was that from what?
2: Was that in the USA?
0: Yes, absolutely in the USA. No, no, that's
2: wow.
0: that these stories are as American as apple pie.
2: Well, I've told you a couple of times now, I don't have a computer or even a smartphone. Maybe I need a PC now.
0: That's right. That's right. Put it under home protection.
2: Yeah, no doubt. Wow. Yeah, what a wild story. I'll have to be telling that to somebody.
0: Yeah.
2: I got a request, but also I got a question for you.
0: Okay.
2: My request, I was catching up on my newspapers. It was either from Sunday, yesterday, or this morning. Billy Crash Craddock, I think he was 82.
0: Yeah.
2: Do you have anything by him?
0: Sure, Rub It In for sure, but probably a lot more. But everybody plays Rub
2: okay.
0: It In.
2: I haven't heard his songs in years, but if you don't want to play something
0: sure.
2: tomorrow night or whatever,
0: sure.
2: That'd be nice to hear.
0: Absolutely, Marty, I'll do it.
2: Okay, and then here's my question. I've been meaning to ask you this like the last 4 or 5 weeks. But, you know, Lionel, he only works weekends now.
0: Uh-huh.
2: Walt Sterling took over for him. But I had not heard this name in years. Cousin Brucey.
0: Yeah.
2: Cousin Brucey will pop in on the 3-hour show and he'll play a song. I'm assuming Cousin Brucey is deceased.
0: No, no, he's 90 years old. He'll be 91 this fall. He's absolutely alive. He's still on like Sirius.
2: Oh, really?
0: I wish I was making that up, but I'm not.
2: Yeah, he plays some good old songs. And especially, I have a cousin, and his name is Bruce. So, no exaggeration, I have not heard that name, Cousin Brucey, and oh, I bet it's been 30 years, Raleigh.
0: Well, interesting, because he certainly has been around during all that time. You know, he originally was in Bermuda, and then on INS in New York, and then he went to Miami on INZ briefly, and then WABC, and he was there for 13 years. And then he went to WNBC, replacing Wolfman Jack, who quit, because he was going to tour with the Guess Who. And after that, if you remember, Robert F.X. Sillerman, he teamed with him and Sillerman Morrow Broadcasting. They bought little stations in places like Middletown and Poughkeepsie and places like that. And then he went back to CBS FM, probably 82, initially filling in for Jack Spector and then taking over. And then he did this little syndicated thing, Cruising America. And he had a little Saturday Night Dance Party briefly, but then Cruising America was the deal. And then he did some other countdown things that had some appeal. And he stayed on CBS FM until I think like the early 90s for sure, when the station changed format. That's when he was out. And then from there he went to Sirius in about 2005, and he's as far as I know, he's still, maybe he's not, but I thought he was still there. Oh, well, I just looked it up while we're speaking. On Wednesday, July 29th, 2020, he announced he was leaving Sirius, characterized as not a retirement. All right. Well, okay, here's the deal. He went back to WABC, because remember, that fan who became a billionaire bought WABC and brought a lot of things back, including, I guess, Cousin Brucey's Saturday Night Rock and Roll Party. And so I guess WABC is trying to syndicate that. So that's he's still absolutely alive. And as far as I know, wow. Jody, his wife, he married her in 1974. She was the sister of a guy in Miami, Pete Berlin, who I think died recently, who was on WFUN. But anyway, I think that she's still there as well. And so that's the deal. Yep.
2: Well, hands down, he's got one hell of a resume, man.
0: Oh, yeah. No, I mean, today.
2: Trying to search my memory. Probably in the, I don't know, graduate high school in 81. Probably around there, you know, early 80s to mid 80s. Maybe the first time I ever heard his name. But, yeah, he pops up on Walt's show there. And then, like, at least two songs throughout the 3-hour night. But not three. But it's like, next time I think about it, I remember, because I got part-timers, I'll have to ask Raleigh.
0: Well, that's the deal, and he's very New York-centric. One of my favorite stories is being in Winslow, Arizona, and they had the Cousin Brucey show in this little restaurant, and this woman was sitting there who was from New Mexico, and she turned to her husband when Cousin Brucey came on and said, "What is that crap?" And I thought, yes, well, that's pretty much how someone outside of New York would probably typify it. So now, of course, I can't hear him without seeing this woman in my mind's eye saying that. But, yeah, he certainly certainly made a name for himself, that's for sure.
2: Okay, Raleigh, thank you very much for answering my question.
0: Absolutely.
2: And next time I call, I'm going to pick your brain about Wolfman Jack because June 30th, I'm going to Tinley Park, and guess who? I know you're not a Guess Who fan.
0: No, that's not entirely true. I like some of the Guess Who stuff. I have a soft spot for anybody from Winnipeg, as far as musically, because my mind is Winnipeg is Canada's music capital. And so a lot of stuff came out of there that was really good.
2: Okay.
0: All right, thanks.
2: I'll keep you in mind June 30th when me and a friend go to the concert, Tinley Park.
0: Well, perfect. And then you're just a few days away from the death anniversary of Bob Smith, Wolfman Jack. We'll talk about it.
2: Okay,
0: thanks.
2: Thank you.
0: So yes, I knew him, but I knew him, you know, the old friend of a friend thing. I have a very good friend, Barry Richards, who was a very good friend of Bob's. And so it was that I socialized with him on several occasions because of that. And I thought the guy was hilarious. So even when he didn't necessarily mean to be. So 888-876-5593-8888, Raleigh. We're going to get to Jim in Richmond. Don't go away, Jim. You are next, I promise. But I got an email from Lisa. Hi, Lisa. Lisa from Joliet, and she's a new listener to the show. And the first thing she requested was, in fact, Run Mascara by the Exciters. I thought, this is a kindred spirit. So we'll play it next, coming up on WGN Radio.

WGN Radio. I'm Riley James, and these are the Exciters on Roulette. That was probably their downfall, but very underrated group who had a lot of history. And Brenda Reed and her husband, Herb Rooney, were the genesis of it when they were the Exciters. They previously had been something else. But in any event, they were the Masterettes, and nothing happened. But they wound up auditioning for Jerry Lieber and Mike Stoller and got a record contract, and they changed their name to the Exciters, and Lieber and Stoller and Teacho Wilshire produced for United Artists Tell Him, which was a top five record, and a Scopitone, if you've ever seen that as well. And that was actually a remake. Gil Hamilton, who later was Johnny Thunder, recorded it as Tell Her, and it did absolutely nothing. But Tell Him was just huge. And, of course, they went on and wound up, through, I don't know, a fit of insanity on Roulette. But it's a long story, I'm sure. But in any event, they had been involved with Burt Burns. And Burt Burns actually wrote and produced Run Mascara. So there you go. And that's for Lisa, and we'll get her other requests as well. So now, with all that, we're going to check out the news, and then we're going to check out Jim in Richmond and his update, and there's room for you to coming up on WGN Radio.

0: WGN Radio. Raleigh James, the Ronettes, from an album 1964, the Ronettes, presenting the fabulous Ronettes, featuring Veronica. And indeed, so it was an album cut on that. But the song is really a signature song for the students back in 1958 originally. And then Maureen Gray had a version that got some play in Philadelphia. That was it. The Beach Boys had it on an album for reasons I can't fathom. Neighbor's Complaint, which interesting little doo-wop recreation group. Rosie and the Originals. But the Rosie and the Originals version didn't surface until about 1999, which was, you know, more than a decade after it had been recorded. But big record, especially for the students. I always think about it that way, but nice to hear Veronica do it as well. And that was the second request we had from Lisa in Joliet. All right, so Jim in Richmond, I want to hear all about it. Welcome back to WGN Radio. The floor is yours.
1: Thank you very much for taking my call.
0: Always. What's going on?
1: Can I get a request? Before we talk about the four stories I want to talk about.
0: Oh, sure. What do you want to hear?
1: Can you play something by Bonnie Tyler?
0: Bonnie
1: she
0: Tyler.
1: She came out of a coma today.
0: All right, Bonnie Tyler. Yeah, it kind of puts me in a coma hearing it, but I'll try to come up with something I'm willing to tolerate. So what else you got?
1: If you don't have to play it.
0: Well, we'll see. I'll try something. I don't know what, but something.
1: Right. And I have two fantastic stories from Sunday, and then frustration from Monday, and then a call that I got on Sunday from Brian with an I that I am very upset about. But let's start with the great news. I was over the moon on Sunday.
0: What happened?
1: I got a call from my son and daughter-in-law in Rock in Miami.
0: Oh, good.
1: And they've been looking all around and everything. She has a doctorate in veterinary medicine. So they've been looking and looking and looking to get out of Miami.
0: And really?
1: Have you ever heard of Palm Bay, Florida?
0: Palm Bay, of course.
1: Yes.
0: Why do they want to stay in Florida? Palm Bay is Brevard County, so that's the Space Coast. That's like Cocoa, Titusville,
1: right.
0: Merritt Island,
1: mm-hmm.
0: And you know, it's all right. I mean, you know, it's got the same humidity as Miami, so if that's your beef, you won't solve it there.
1: But they recruited her
0: to
1: go to a better hospital. That's my stupid...
0: A veterinary
1: stroke.
0: Hospital?
1: But,
0: okay.
1: Right.
0: All right,
1: and
0: so where is it? Do you know what the name of it is? Where is it?
1: No,
0: okay.
1: No, but we were talking and everything.
0: Okay.
1: And they found them a house in Palm Bay.
0: Okay.
1: It is a five-bedroom,
0: yeah.
1: Two-story,
0: uh-huh.
1: Two-car garage with a large fenced-in yard.
0: Oh, yeah,
1: because
0: yeah.
1: they have two dogs. $450,000, no PMI, and no deposit.
0: Okay.
1: Because they're recruiting her to come there.
0: Hopefully no HOA.
1: And they have an HOA.
0: Oh,
1: but I
0: God.
1: Told them to
0: yeah, well.
1: Totally read the HOA.
0: Yeah, read it closely.
1: Know.
0: Well, it's grown. That's for sure. The funniest thing was, and this is 20 years ago now, but the thing I remember about it was U.S. News and World Report reported it as the number two drunkest city in the United States behind Reno. So,
1: Palm Bay?
0: Yeah.
1: Oh, great. I got to tell them
0: yeah,
1: that.
0: But now remember, a year before it was the finalist for All American City. So it depends who's rating it. But I love that drunkest. And I thought, oh, man, retired astronauts. What do you know? It was interesting because they had a really nice country club there that was like essentially worthless because they found arsenic in the groundwater and it would cost like $12 million to clean it up. I don't know whatever happened to that. But you got a situation there, like many places in Florida, you know, St. Pete is famous for this, where the voters defeat any measure that could possibly raise their property taxes. So they don't do anything about the infrastructure, like raising the fixing the roads or things like that. And so, it's what it is. But still, it's not a bad place as far as that goes.
1: And they're excited because they could sit on the back porch and watch the space launches from Florida.
0: They absolutely can.
1: Right. And they were telling me that, like I said, no PMI, no down payment. And they found her a wonderful position there.
0: Good.
1: And my son is looking for a position in Walgreens in that area.
0: There's
1: and
0: plenty
1: they
0: of
1: want
0: them.
1: People to And they want people to move there.
0: Good.
1: He said they're going from a $200,000 people living there to two million people in Miami.
0: Right.
1: He said if he bought the same house in Miami, it would cost $1.5 million.
0: Yeah, Miami's out of sight right now for reasons that also evade me. But right.
1: Right.
0: Brevard County is kind of large, but, not anywhere near Dade for Miami or Broward, obviously. But I'd say the population of the county is probably over 500,000.
1: Right. And they are over the moon, and I was over the moon because they called me, and
0: Well, it's also interesting. By the way, I'll give you an interesting fact. Maybe they don't know it. But of all the communities in Brevard County, and Cocoa is probably the most well-known in Cocoa Beach and all that, but Palm mm-hmm. Bay has a bigger population than anywhere else, like Melbourne or Titusville or Cocoa Beach or Satellite Beach or Cape Canaveral or Indian Harbor. Palm Bay has over 140,000 people. So it's bigger than it. So it's got some clout there in Brevard County. It's nice.
1: Right, and he said they had 200,000, but that's what he said. But I was so excited that I got to speak to them because they haven't talked to them in a long time.
0: That's
1: and
0: great.
1: While we were talking, you could hear Rock running around speaking and everything. And she was telling me he calls potato chips tichies. And I don't know where he got that from.
0: Oh, okay.
1: You know?
0: All right.
1: And then the other exciting news is my daughter-in-law told me that through Ancestry, they all knew that they had a lieutenant colonel in the American Revolution.
0: Uh-huh.
1: And that's why her mother and her are in the DAR.
0: Oh, God.
1: But they went through Ancestry and went further and found out that their 13th great-grandmother was on the Mayflower.
0: All right. I guess that's good.
1: And then they said that their 13th great-uncle was there before the Mayflower, and he was the surveyor to tell them where to land the ship.
0: Interesting.
1: And then she told me, we are American, and more than you can understand.
0: Well, sure, that's great.
1: So then,
0: for people.
1: So then I go on.
0: I was going to say, for people, some people really put a lot into that. And I know that because, I'm married to John, who's a descendant of, Ezra Cornell. And so occasionally he'll get a call from a relative. Well, would you do a DNA? We want to trace it back. Like, no, we don't care. We could care less. So they don't like it since John won't give them the male DNA for it. He

0: thought that was great.
1: Yeah.
0: Now, here is the last two frustrating stories.
1: Okay.
0: On Monday, I was over the moon on Monday.
1: Right.
0: And then I get a phone call, you know, because I have U.S. Cellular, mm-hmm. and I got seven messages from T-Mobile, who's took over U.S. Cellular.
1: Okay.
0: And you have to do this, down this link. You have to do this, down this link. You have to do this, down this link. And they said, okay, you paid your April bill. You paid your May bill through U.S. Cellular. You paid your June bill, but you owe us $93.
1: For
0: that's
1: what?
0: What I pay, you know, and that's what I meant. And it got so frustrating. So then I called. This was on Monday. And I said, hey, Siri, call, you know, T-Mobile. And they gave me the store in Delavan. And the guy in Delavan says, oh, I don't know what you're talking about, but you need to come in. And I said, I'm legally blind.
1: Right.
0: And he says, well, the best way to solve all this, if you can come in here,
1: right.
0: and we'll take care of it.
1: Right.
0: And I go, I'm legally blind. Oh, yeah, you just say that. So then today I get messages again from T-Mobile, and they said, you have to put in your code to get your messages, you know, text messages. And I don't know that. So then I called T-Mobile, and then I didn't get anything. And then finally they said, call this number. And I called them, and I talked to three people. And then finally I got the technician who's going to help me from the technician side. And she tells me, oh, my grandfather is blind in the right eye. He lost his vision in his left eye, and he got it back. And I said, you can see what I'm going through. I can't see anything.
1: All right.
0: And she said, and she's going through, well, we're going to send you a text message, and then you tell me what the code says. And, you know, I asked Siri, and Siri doesn't work. She goes, oh, Siri is a third-party person. I go, I got an Apple phone. It's not a third party. And we went back and forth and back and forth. And then she finally said, and tomorrow we go to Libertyville and and Skokie. And then we're going to stop in Delavan at the T-Mobile office. She says, well, you know, I don't know. The best thing for you to do is go see the T-Mobile office.
1: Okay.
0: That's what we're going to do tomorrow.
1: And hang on. That's great, and I think you should, but you should also, anytime something like this happens, Jim, look for the accessibility department, because they all have them. And I can give you the general accessibility number for T-Mobile, and that's who you call, nobody else.
0: Right, and that's what I'm going to do.
1: All right.
0: Let me go see them on
1: Well, you're right, but you've got that number to call from home. It's a toll-free number.
0: Right, but she was telling me that...
1: You keep saying, right, do you have the number?
0: No, I don't, but we'll get that tomorrow at the T-Mobile office. But the other thing is, she's telling me, I don't think a Siri will work. And I'm going, what are you talking about? I have an Apple phone. She, you know, Siri is part of Apple. And then one guy told me, the three people I talked to, oh, that's a third party.
1: No, we've talked before. There are other things on your phone that are more prone to do this task. Fran's gone over it with you as well. So,
0: right.
1: So
0: I
1: that's what
0: that.
1: You're
0: accessibility and all that.
1: Well,
0: stuff.
1: You're going to need to know how to do that. Not rely on Siri for anything.
0: Right, but after I got off the phone, Siri's working.
1: All right.
0: You know, and she was telling me Siri's not going to work, but Siri was working, you know.
1: Well, whatever.
0: Because she reads my text messages, she makes my phone calls, and it's working, but she was telling me it's not going to work. So that's why I'm frustrated.
1: Why be frustrated? Remember, these are people who are support people. They've got the brains of a mushroom for the most part. Don't let them upset you.
0: Right.
1: You know.
0: And my third thing is, I totally thank John because she got me to talk to Karen in Chicago.
1: Right.
0: And we call. She calls several times.
1: Well,
0: and
1: good.
0: We talk for hours,
1: good.
0: You know, and that's fantastic. But then he gave Brian with an

0: I my phone number, and he called me on either Saturday or Sunday, and all he talked about was him. And then when he brought up some subjects that I didn't appreciate, I told him, I don't listen to that, and I don't listen to that. Okay. And he was getting frustrated because I didn't listen to what he was saying.
1: Well,
0: he originally said he was going to talk to me about my eyesight. And I got to the point where I said, you insulted me because, you know, I didn't like.
1: All right, I don't need to hear. I don't need the details. Here's the bottom, and I really don't want the details. Here is the bottom line to this. Not everybody is a good fit. Somebody like that who you're not having good fit with, you thank them for their time and you politely hang up. End of story.
0: Right.
1: Don't let it get to you, and I don't need to hear the rest of it.
0: Right.
1: Okay.
0: But then he sent me a voicemail, and I deleted that.
1: And that's fine.
0: But what I'm saying is I don't mind talking to people that want to talk to me about my eyesight problems and their eyesight problems.
1: Here's the deal.
0: And Karen is fantastic.
1: Here is the deal, Jim. On something like this that's clearly an open forum, you know, John will be happy to pass it all along. It's up to you to decide whether it's a good fit or not. A lot of it won't be. And just take it from there. You know, you can't say, well, I only want this or that. When you get the person on the phone, if it doesn't work, you just say, hey, thanks for your time. Goodbye. You know, don't report it to me on the air, because remember, I like all of my listeners. Now, you don't have to like any of them, but we're not going to say anything bad about Brian.
0: I like all of your listeners,
1: too,
0: and I thank you for all of your listeners, but it just frustrated me, and I wanted you to know.
1: Don't let it frustrate you. You see, that's something you have total control over. Just like I said with the customer support people, don't let it get to you. It's up to you how you're going to react. You can't control what they're going to do, but you can control your reaction to them. So have a good day tomorrow.
0: And
1: get that toll-free number while you're there, because you're going to need it.
0: And then tomorrow I'll be at both of the eye doctors
1: and then
0: at T-Mobile.
1: Well, good deal. Can't wait to hear about it. Thanks. Appreciate it. All right.
0: Thank you for taking my call, and I hope you have a wonderful evening.
1: All right. Thanks. Appreciate it. All right. Let's just leave it at that. 888-876-5593 is 8888 Raleigh. And we got Isaac and Victor and James, and there's room for you too coming up on WGN Radio. Oh, I forgot all about it. And you know, this is the bad part. And thank you, Adam. Adam said you want to do a sea crane. We talked about this beforehand. I've got it in my hand. I've actually been doodling on it while I was talking to Jim. And I didn't bother to say, oh, I need to tell you about the CC Radio Solar with Bluetooth. Yeah, terrific radio. You know, when I think of emergency radios, I want something that's going to work no matter what. That means, yeah, it has batteries, but what if the batteries are dead? Okay, maybe I've got an AC adapter, but what if there's no power? Okay, well, maybe I've got solar capability, but what if I didn't leave it in a windowsill? What then? Well, that's where the CC Radio Solar with Bluetooth wins them all, because it is a wind-up emergency radio. Now, that sounds, I know, it sounds like a horror, actually, but if you take a look at this, it's really nice. It's about the size of a brick, clean, modern digital design, 5 easy one-touch memories, superior reception, a lighted dial, and, you know, all the things you would want. And, of course, like every radio that Bob Crane develops, it's got tremendous AM and FM reception. It also has, of course, the weather band and weather alerts from NOAA. And it sounds good enough that it can double as a Bluetooth speaker for you. And it does sound that good. And the beauty of it, though, in the back of it is a little hand crank. You crank that for about 30 seconds. It's going to play for about 30 minutes. And not only that, but it probably can charge your cell phone as well. 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
2: Hello?
1: Yes, I'm here. Are you there?
2: Sorry. Okay, I'm calling an odd request, but we are coming up upon the 54th, I think 54th, anniversary of Watergate tomorrow, okay. June 17th. So I was requesting the JV's, what is it? You keep Watergate, you just give me the bucks. I forgot the name of the song. I was listening to the guy before
1: for
2: so long.
1: All right. Yeah. All right. JBs sound good to me. We'll do it.
2: Thank you. Bye.
1: All right. It's good enough. That was easy. Now I got to find it, but I think I was afraid we were going to have Dickie Goodman, yes, and his drop-ins on Watergate. Oh, who knows? That could happen too. So next hour, we'll be talking to Victor and pretend home shoppers. I can't even imagine. Cindy in Chicago and her migraines, and James on the South Side and his stories. Lots of stories. So plenty to talk about, and still room for you, too. And, oh, I made the mistake of reading the news. No, nothing political or anything like that. You will not believe what people are paying. Maybe you're one of them, I don't know, paying for their monthly car payment. Oh, my dear God, no wonder we're all going to hell in a handbasket. We'll get back to it on WGN Radio.

0: James. Roseanne Cash, she wrote it too. Rodney Crowell produced it. And that was in 1981 on Columbia. Yeah, a seven-year ache indeed. She did an interesting project about 15 years ago now, The List, where her dad had set Johnny Cash, obviously, sat down with her and gave her a list of records that she needed to know. And so she did a number of them on an album. But it was interesting, when she was first going around to tout this, you know, got the call from the dreaded publicist, and I said, well, that's fine, she'll bring the list, right? Oh, no, no, she's only going to talk about what's been recorded. Forget it. And I think everybody else said it too, so I don't know. But one album did come out and had everything from See a Heartbreak to Long Black Veil and She's Got You and more. But the list was more voluminous than that, and I don't know if we ever got to hear it. But anyway, that was the third and final request from Lisa and Joliet. 888-876-5593, 8888-RALEIGH. Okay, I'm a sucker. Eduardo in Tampa, hiking the Appalachian Trail. You're not going to do this, are you?
1: No, but I'm glad that the freshmen at St. Benedict are required to do it for 5 days. I mean, that's great news.
0: Well, it takes
1: kind of like a mini boot camp.
0: It takes more than 5 days to do it all. You're talking about a 2,100-plus mile trail.
1: Yeah, that's Steve Harmon. I mean, yeah. 5 days, that doesn't seem right, but that's what they said.
0: Yeah, it goes from Maine to Georgia. Interesting. But yes, I mean, people love to hike it. It's an all hiking trail too, and it's the longest in the world.
1: Yeah, they said they do it with light supervision. I mean, freshmen are doing it. I think it puts in good values to young people, you know, teamwork, adventure. I mean, you know, get them interested, get them away from social media.
0: I get tired just reading it, but I guess if you're younger, but you know, we all learned about it, that it's over 2,100 miles and traverses 14 states and all that. And it is, like I say, the longest hiking only footpath in the world. And it's yeah. Got elevation in there too. It's up and it's down. Well, of course it's the Appalachian Mountains, obviously. From Baxter State Park in Maine down to Springer Mountain in Georgia. And apparently about 17 million people a year and over 3,000 attempt to hike the entire footpath every year. No data on how many of them live, but people travel from all across the globe to do this for a variety of reasons, none of which I understand.
1: Yeah. It's almost like doing the, what's that over there in Spain, the pilgrimage they do over there.
0: Yeah, well, it's a lot shorter.
1: And it's almost like that.
0: A lot shorter.
1: Okay.
0: You know, I mean, as far as that goes. And it's got very nice hiking as far as that goes. The Alpine traverses and historic Camino de Santiago, the pilgrimage and all that.
1: Right. Right, that's
0: and,
1: it.
0: Yeah, and so they say that that takes 30 days. I don't know how long it is, but I don't think it's that long, like the Appalachian Trail anyway. I don't know. So, all right. Yeah, so
1: I'm doing a portion. I don't know about doing all of it. Yeah, but I mean, I'm glad that the young people, you know, they throw them in there and, you know, have them, you know.
0: Oh, absolutely.
1: Use critical thinking skills, you know.
0: Yeah, yeah. The critical skills are thinking to yourself, now, why did I want to do this? Yeah, that would be the thinking. But, you know, they have day hiking.
1: I want to make it to the sophomore year, yeah.
0: Yeah, right. They have day hiking and backpacking stuff as well. So it's not, obviously, not that many people comparatively are trying for the 2,100 miles.
1: Yeah.
0: Oh, yeah. Yeah, but it's been around
1: Great story, yeah.
0: Yeah, been around since the 30s.
1: Yeah. Hey, I got to tell you before I leave. So I went to a Dollar Tree today with Mom, and Mom saw a guy. I saw him, too. He's got some kind of blue parrot on his shopping cart.
0: Okay. Was that for sale at the dollar store?
1: What I just saw, yeah.
0: Yeah, was that for sale at the dollar store?
1: No, it was just, he was the owner. He was just,
0: pet parrot.
1: That he brought in
0: a little shopping tree.
1: Yeah, that can be
0: messy. Yeah. I assume they didn't diaper the bird. That could be quite messy.
1: Yeah. But, I mean, it was like a blue color, very beautiful color, tropical color. And Yeah. I thought it was cute seeing that. She liked it.
0: Now, was it all blue?
1: Yeah, it was all blue.
0: Was it kind of a pale blue?
1: A little bit, yeah.
0: Yeah, okay, I've seen those. All right.
1: Yeah.
0: So, yeah.
1: I never seen that. I see people's dogs or cats, but a parrot, yeah, that's the first I've seen that.
0: Yeah, and then they have the darker blue with the gold, the macaws, you know, which are nice.
1: It is Florida, so.
0: Well, that's right. And they have to do selective breeding to get that particular blue guy, as far as that goes. But, yeah, and people have them as pets, I guess.
1: Yeah. Pretty interesting.
0: Yeah. Yeah, I don't know.
1: All right, I'll call back later. Job's doing well, so.
0: Good. I'm so glad to hear it.
1: We had a maniac that we had to subdue because he was screaming. And so whatever they gave him, it worked because he was he quieted down. And eventually, I got chosen to be one of the people going up there.
0: Okay.
1: To transport him from ER to one of the rooms upstairs.
0: Okay. Now, was this a situation where the guy had memory impairment, you know, cognitive decline?
1: I don't know. I was outside waiting to transport somebody else.
0: Right. Because unfortunately, with
1: don't touch me.
0: With cognitive impairment, it can get dicey.
1: Okay, that's what it is. Okay.
0: Yeah. I'm guessing. Obviously,
1: yeah.
0: But usually when you're talking about that level of outburst and the things that they're saying, it's usually related to, like I say, cognitive impairment to one degree or another.
1: Yeah, I'm glad it got under control and it didn't, you know.
0: Yeah, well, they gave them a shot of instant forget.
1: How about that? Yeah.
0: All right.
1: I'll let you get on to the next call.
0: Okay.
1: If I find anything interesting, I'll call back later in the week.
0: I'll look forward to it. Thank you.
1: Okay. Thank you.
0: All right. So good deal on that. Yeah. I lived in this house for a while in Louisville, Kentucky, of all things, and it was the kind of like the garage house separated from the main house. And the main house at one point had been, you know, this big hotsy-totsy place in Cherokee Park, which at the time was decades before I was there. And it had it was large, but it had seen better years. And it was a kind of a rest home, if you will. But unfortunately, most of the people who were there were not resting. They were clearly cognitively impaired. And they'd hang out the windows and scream. Be like, do you love me? Yeah, which is fine the first 20 times, but after that. And so, yeah, it was constant. Then I finally got a sign for my mailbox. And, I called it Hopeless Acres. And, spent a year there, actually. And it was the strangest thing, though, these people hanging out the windows and just screaming. And more at night, even, than in the day. And you hear that sometimes when you're in facilities. And it's very sad. And obviously, it needs more than this rest home could have given it, but many facilities are designed to do just that. So, 888-876-5593, 8888, Raleigh. Fran's Austin was, Fran from Austin, your mother was queen for a day?
2: My mother was queen for a day. I was just little. I don't remember much about it other than my aunt saying, you know, your mom is on TV, you know, and of course it had been taped, so we all, you know, watched it. But, she won all kinds of stuff. She won a trip to Vegas, a dining room set.
0: Mm-hmm. Yes, a dinette.
2: A little dinette set. We had it for years. Had these little weird chairs with, like,
0: plastic covering.
2: Strum the back of them like you can strum the back of them like a guitar. That was a great way for me to get on my mother's nerves.
0: Oh, that's perfect. Absolutely. And yeah, they had those those plastic seats that if you're not wearing anything, you'll stick to them.
2: Right.
0: Yep. Oh, yeah. Yep. Mm-hmm. Yep. Yeah. The classic 50s dinette. Yes. Remember it well.
2: Yes. And the top was real shiny.
0: Of course.
2: Another thing she got was one of those stereos. It had sliding, it was a big cabinet, and it had sliding doors on it. And one side was like a little bar. It had, you know, cocktail glasses and whatever other tools one uses for those. And then on the other side, it was a turntable and a radio, and it had keys, it had buttons on it that to get to each mode that looked like piano keys.
0: Yes.
2: Kind of.
0: Okay, so this was the deluxe hi-fi console.
2: Yes, we got that.
0: So
2: and
0: what was it?
2: What
0: was your mother's first name?
2: Patricia.
0: Okay. I'm just looking at the supposed list. I'm sure there's a lot more than this. But,
2: I was listening the other night when you had a caller on. I was going to call that night, but it was getting towards the end of the show.
0: Wow.
2: But I remember you reading the names, and there was no Pat or Patricia, I know that she won.
0: Well, she probably, I'm sure this
2: is
0: got to be an incomplete list. There's not enough names otherwise. That show was on for years, to say the least. So, obviously, if she won, that means the applause-o-meter picked her because of her tale of woe. What was her tale of woe?
2: Oh, God, I hate to say this because it's so much against what she always taught me, but she had a blind daughter who played the piano, and you know, and she couldn't afford to get a piano for her daughter, and how I used to go to the neighbor's house and play on their old out of tune piano, and just, you know, all that kind of thing. So
0: I wonder what the I really wonder what the other contestants were telling about their tales of woe. What did it compete with? Blind daughter versus?
2: I don't know because unfortunately, I was too young to understand it. If I did see it, and I, you know, they don't repeat those, so I didn't ever see it, but. I do remember seeing the show, and you know, would you like to be queen for a day, you know, and all that. And I remember that thing that he used to say at the end of the show. She got when she went to Vegas, they she didn't have to stand in line. If she went somewhere, they would say, your majesty, you don't have to, you know.
0: Oh, that's great.
2: They would
0: that's great
2: her.
0: I love it. I found a Patricia
2: ahead of the line.
0: Here we have Patricia Cedarlot, whose winning story was about her dyslexic daughter. So we at least got one there. So apparently
2: we got one Patricia.
0: Right, I'll look for more.
2: Okay, yeah, she might be just under Pat, but she didn't like it when people called her Pat, but she might not have insisted on that yet at that time.
0: Right, exactly. Now,
2: the funny thing was, she didn't want to go. My grandmother wanted to go, and she's like, I don't want to do that. She had tickets to be in the audience, and my mom's like, I don't want to go to that, and she talked her into it, and she wound up being on the show. And winning queen for a day. So,
0: well, here's one who's not your mother, but we have Zelda Johnson, often called Pat, who appeared. Her story captured the studio audience's heart. Her husband, Art, had gone in for eye surgery and returned permanently blind, with three young children, the family's income relying on Art's blind operation of a Phillips 66 gas station. Zelda made an emotional plea to the audience that she needed money for formal piano lessons so that she could teach professionally to support the family. All right, there's a disconnect, and she won by a landslide. And what she got was daily piano lessons for 6 months, a new grand piano, a brand new refrigerator, and a large set of Amelia Earhart luggage in case she wants to fly the coop. But anyway.
2: I didn't get a piano, but I got what they called a child's spinet.
0: Oh, okay.
2: So it's a small piano. It doesn't have the full range of bass notes and the, you know, way high up stratosphere notes. But you can play almost anything, you know, on it. And it had a little piano bench and a little music rack. And, I was just in heaven. I played that thing. I wonder what it would be worth if I still had it. I had to, in various moves to different apartments and stuff. I couldn't take it with me. And so my uncle wound up with it. And who knows what happened with that.
0: Oh, yeah. Well, this is great.
2: Yeah,
0: I think if we look far enough, we're going to find more of these stories. I think somebody should have written a book with all of the stories.
2: Oh, that would be interesting.
0: Yeah, I'd buy it. Absolutely buy it. And I not only want to know the winners, I want to know who they were competing against.
2: Right.
0: Yeah. And I'd also like the backstory of how they were convinced to go on television and do this. And then
2: I wish I'd asked my mother that.
0: And I wonder how many of the quote-unquote contestants made up the whole bit.
2: I don't know. I'd be interested in knowing.
0: Yeah, this should be somebody's doctoral dissertation. Get on it. We'll see.
2: I was trying to think of something because I'd love to write a book. I've always wanted to, and I've started a couple of them, but, you know, never got anywhere, so maybe I should write the book.
0: Yeah, it'd be a lot of research, though.
2: That would require a lot of research, and I have to get a lot better at using YouTube than I am.
0: And it isn't all there. You'd wind up having to go to, like, the broadcast museums and stuff like that. So, no, leave it for somebody else. I don't have
2: that kind of energy.
0: Yeah, you and me both. Great story. Thank you for calling.
2: Okay, thanks.
0: All right.
2: Bye.
0: That's wonderful. Somebody should write that. So 888-876-5593. Victor, Cindy, and I see. We're going to talk to James and all his stories coming up on WGN Radio.

WGN Radio. I'm Raleigh James, and you know, I don't remember who requested it, but we're talking about the Searchers quite a bit, and that's not the original version. Jimmy Wisner wrote it with Billy Jackson, but the original version, a couple years earlier, 63, actually didn't chart. But, you know, I'll tell you, this is one where, and I do like the Searchers, but, man, I thought the Orlans comparatively nailed it.

0: And it was a flip side in 1963 of something else that didn't charge, Bondawa. And not memorable. And I'll spare you Bondawa. But it's interesting because Cameo Parkway had a wonderful little budget label, Wincote. And they would put all sorts of things out on Wincote, including that, actually, along with other other things. So there you have that. All right, 888-876-5593-8888 Raleigh. All right, before we get to Victor, and we will, can't wait, and Cindy and James, Johnny in Austin on television with his parents. Oh, my dear God. Tell me all about it,
1: yes.
0: Johnny. Yes.
1: There's still some things about me you don't know.
0: Well, I can only imagine, because, of course, your father was on television regularly, being a Houston politician and all, but what on earth were you doing on TV with him?
1: Well, there was a show called Feather Your Nest. I can't remember who the host was. Was it Bud Collier? I haven't looked it up in years, but
0: this was national.
1: Yeah.
0: Okay.
1: NBC.
0: Okay.
1: I saw a guy named Charlie Ruggles, who was an old guy. I don't remember exactly what he was famous for, but I ran into him but the host of the show.
0: I think it is Bud Collier, by the way. Now that you mention it, because
1: when Fran brought that up. About her mom being on Queen for a Day. I thought, oh, man, I was on Feather Your Nest as a little kid, and I'm trying to think of what year it was, but I remember Bud Collier asked my mother, and Miss Goen, how many years have you been married? 11 years, Bud. And I remember that line, how old would I have been? So, I don't know. I mean, but I remember her saying 11 years, Bud.
0: Well, I never saw this show, but the only reason that I even know about it is I remember the print ad they had for it, and it was Feather Your Nest, and it had this Danish modern blue chair in it. I remember that was there, and that's about all I remember. And supposedly it was couples competing for household furnishing. So what was the deal?
1: Oh, well, all I remember is they delivered a lot of stuff to our house.
0: Did you win? Must have won.
1: A coffee urn came, and there was I don't know what they had the answer to do. I don't know.
0: I've looked it up. Now here we go. Two couples competed and each selected a specific household furnishing item from a showcase on stage. And then in a 1-minute time limit, one member from each team had to find a hidden feather that was contained in each article chosen. Each feather contained a question, which if answered correctly, won the merchandise. All right, so now we got to go to YouTube here to see if Feather Your Nest is. I assume it's not actually, because who the hell would have kept
1: it? I think they might have some clips, but I'm not on it.
0: Well, anybody being on it would be okay with me. Okay, 1955. Yeah, all right. So I should.
1: So maybe it was. Let me think.
0: Yeah, this is a whole show. I've got 28 minutes of it. Feather Your Nest from 1955. I got a whole show.
1: Well, hopefully I'm the superstar.
0: Oh, wait, here's another one. Oh, man. No. Oh, gosh. I found two of them fairly quickly. Oh, yeah.
1: Put one with Johnny the Super Jock.
0: Oh, yeah.
1: No, but anyway, I don't remember how they won it or any of that. I do remember running into this guy named Charlie Ruggles, and I can't remember what he did. He was an old man at the time, kind of like me right now.
0: This is horrible, but there's actually a home goods store in Austin called Feather Your Nest.
1: Oh, no.
0: And they specialize in Scandia down comforters. All right, well, I'm telling you, if they got Danish modern furniture, they're doing it after the TV show.
1: Well, at any rate, we got a couch, a coffee urn, and some other sofas or something. We got a couple of things, I mean, they've lasted us a long time.
0: Well, that after this show, I'm going to watch the whole episode on YouTube of one of these.
1: Well, I remember being there vividly, but I don't remember the premise of how they wanted and you just told me a lot I didn't know, or maybe I forgot about. But, you know, how winners were chosen and all that stuff. I don't know. But it was at NBC, right?
0: Right. Yes, NBC. Absolutely.
1: And I would guess the year was 1955.
0: Yep. Well, there's two shows from 19... Oh, yeah, you're about to win this beautiful custom home. Damn, all right. So, yeah, I've got the whole thing here. Well, this will be fun.
1: Well, good. When Fran, if I didn't hear Fran talk about her mother being on Queen for a day, it wouldn't have occurred to me to call.
0: Oh, no, this is great. And this show contains all the commercials for things like detergent and Alcoa and all that stuff. So this will be fun.
1: Bud Collier, I guess he was kind of famous. Who was Charlie Ruggles?
0: Well, he was famous, by the way, for these game shows more than anything else.
1: Oh yeah. But who was Charlie Ruggles?
0: He was just
1: was he a comedian or what?
0: No, he was an older guy, and I mean, this is a guy who was born like in 1880, so we're talking a long time
1: ago.
0: And he was in over 100 movies. And,
1: really?
0: You know, including things that were before the talkies. And so he was alive and appearing in things until 1970. So
1: really?
0: Yeah. Yeah.
1: Wow.
0: So, yes, Charlie Ruggles.
1: I ran into him in the hall at NBC. And somebody, I think my dad, because I wouldn't have known who he was.
0: Well, no.
1: My dad said, that's Charlie Ruggles.
0: Right.
1: Oh, okay. That's great.
0: Yeah.
1: I didn't introduce myself or anything like that. But,
0: well, no, but
1: he was old then.
0: Yeah, he was almost like a character. He had a jumpy manner of speaking, and he would look befuddled, and everything seemed to overwhelm him, which made him a great character actor as far as that goes.
1: I never knew exactly what he was famous for.
0: Well, in some cases, by the time this show was on the air, he was famous for being famous.
1: Yeah, I think, you know, he was probably due to retire or something.
0: Yeah, and so, you know, it was interesting because he got married to this woman who, I don't know, she'd been married to like a boxer or something. But anyway, they were animal lovers, and at one point they had 94 pets in their home, and that was the deal. And so
1: the Ruggles did?
0: Yes, the Ruggles did. He's on the Hollywood Walk of Fame. You can see him.
1: Really?
0: Yeah, oh, yes, absolutely.
1: I should have introduced myself. He's a famous man.
0: Yeah, won a Tony and all that kind of stuff. So, yeah, his brother was a director of some note. I don't know. I don't do movies. But anyway.
1: Yeah, I don't either.
0: So he also did some voice acting. And
1: oh, really?
0: Yeah, he was a voice on Rocky and Bullwinkle.
1: Oh, really?
0: Yeah, I think he was Aesop.
1: Well, because, not much of a TV watcher. So
0: the only reason I know that is because Aesop Jr. was Dawes Butler. And so, I was a Dawes Butler fan. Dawes Butler always encouraged me
1: to
0: write.
1: Remember, I don't even remember any of the other contestants.
0: Well, no, why would you?
1: I don't remember them finding a feather or any of that.
0: Yeah, well,
1: all I remember was... How long have you been married, Miss Goen?
0: 11 years, Bud.
1: 11 years, Bud. and I was just a dorky little guy, you know, same person I am now.
0: I'd be curious how your mother conned your father into being on this.
1: Well, I think it was the other way around.
0: Oh, hang on. Oh, gosh, I can see why. Hang on a minute. Don't go away. I got to do a couple things, and one of them is this on WGN Radio. WGN Radio, I think it's my turn, and I've got about 5 minutes here. And actually, Johnny, I was sitting here watching Bud Collier on Feather Your Nest, done in New York.
1: Oh.
0: So you got to check it out after this call. You got to go watch YouTube. It's hilarious.
1: Well, I remember all the bright lights and everything, and I was, you know, I mean, I don't recall the studio audience. All I just
0: when you see them. It's right out of typecasting.
1: Oh my God!
0: Yeah, well, absolutely.
1: Thank you, Fran, for your story about
0: my mom
1: should have been on Queen for a day. She was a big drama queen.
0: Your father wouldn't allow that.
1: Quite well.
0: No, yeah, exactly. No, your father would have forbid that. I guarantee it.
1: married but not to each other.
0: Yeah, right. Yeah.
1: Anyway, that's my story.
0: I love it. I love it. So it's early in the week, I know, so you probably don't even know what your special is for the guest at 8 o'clock on...
1: My special at 8 p.m.
0: on Sunday.
1: Soul of the City. Yeah, soulofthecity.net.
0: Net. Yes.
1: 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Mm. I was going to do Jackie Wilson last
0: week. Right, we talked about that, but you're saving up.
1: And I was going to do it this week, and I finally got my interview with him, and then I talked to Will Howard, who has the Facebook page. And if you love Jackie Wilson, listeners, check out Jackie Wilson Music and Memories.
0: On Facebook?
1: And Will Howard runs his site. So he turned me on to a couple of people that were real close with Jackie Wilson.
0: Okay.
1: So I interviewed them, well, one of them today and another one tomorrow. And I'm afraid I'm going to have to move it again because it's going to be too much editing. I mean,
0: yeah, absolutely.
1: I've got to cut out words and, you know, all kind of stuff.
0: It'll
1: and,
0: be
1: and,
0: worth
1: and
0: waiting.
1: I talked to a guy tonight who lives in Chicago, by the way.
0: Yeah.
1: Real gentleman. He's a musician, and he worked a lot with the Brunswick and the Shylights and stuff. Bill Robinson.
0: Uh-huh.
1: I'm not exactly, but he worked with Jackie as well. And he's going to be a real good interview. We talked about so much stuff, and he said, well, it's getting late. You want to do it tomorrow? And I said, yep, let's do it tomorrow.
0: That's great.
1: I didn't even get that recorded. We talked about everything else in the book. But a really nice guy.
0: Yeah,
1: Bill
0: Robinson. He was Jackie Wilson's music director. He led the backing band. So,
1: but what year was it? I think he said it was later in
0: yeah,
1: the Jackie's
0: career. That CBS special, what was that, mid-70s?
1: I don't know.
0: Yeah, right around there. Yeah, absolutely. And he was, but he was involved with the live performances in the 60s and the 70s, not the 50s and not the early 60s. But, you know, he probably has some great stories. In fact, get him to talk about Carl Davis.
1: Carl Davis.
0: Yes, just write that down. Talk about, you can get a whole show out of that. It won't be Jackie Wilson, but oh my God, yes, Carl Davis.
1: He was a total gentleman.
0: Yeah,
1: he really was.
0: This is Chicago deity when it comes to music, Carl Davis. He worked with him, so that should be a lot.
1: I mentioned Renard Minor. I said I thought he might have passed away.
0: He did.
1: And he didn't know it. He didn't know that.
0: No, he did die. His daughter sent me an email saying, Dad wanted to make sure I notified you when he passed, and he had. And, you know, Carol and I talked about it because on one of my Monday night shows, the answer to what all the records had in common is they all were written by Renard Minor. And I didn't hear from him right after that, and Carol said he must have been really sick because he would have called.
1: I called in one night when he was on. Wasn't
0: right.
1: he the one, if I'm not mistaken, maybe he wasn't, one of your guests, possibly was him, composed that CD called Chicago Radio Soul.
0: He might have been involved with that. And I don't know.
1: You had the person on there that put all that together. And
0: yeah.
1: I don't remember if it was...
0: Yeah.
1: It's a great CD.
0: It's
1: an import, like it's on Kent, I think,
0: right.
1: out of the UK.
0: No, he that wouldn't surprise me at all, because, of course, you know, co-wrote Rescue Me and So Your Love Is Lifting Me Higher and Higher, and We're Gonna Make It, and Chicago Radio Soul, I think so. I'd have to look at it, but I'm pretty sure that's who it was.
1: I've had that for a long time, and there's a cool song in there. If you have your request list, it's long. Don't worry about it. Put me at the end of the list. But there's a song.
0: I ran out of time. I got to go like right now. It's the Wee Bitchin' Hour. Talk to you soon. Okay, bye. All right. We'll hopefully talk later in the week. And right now, we'll do this on WGN Radio.

James, yeah, is that the one that started it all as far as using the term rock and roll for music? Yes, been around, obviously, as the song attest for other reasons for decades, but when Alan Freed proclaimed it a rock and roll record, the rest was history. And it should be mentioned, by the way, that Alan didn't come up with it. Yeah, that was Leo Mintz of Record Rendezvous, but Alan's certainly the one that that popularized it. And that was a request. Let me find it here. From Mike and Elmwood. Okay. And, of course, can't play 60 Minute Man, a wonderful song, don't you know, without the Answer record. Yes, done, of course, by the Dominoes as well. Can't do 60 no more.

0: He looks terrible. That's my favorite part. 888-876-5593-8888. Raleigh, and hanging on for quite a while is Victor in Silver Spring. Victor, what's up tonight?
1: Oh, not too much. I want to make a comment about the first caller tonight. My wife used to work for a company. This is 1990. They built houses starting at $600,000 and up.
0: Right.
1: And her job was to go around the construction site handing out various instructions, blueprints, etc. So we went to a lot of their, so-called parties, and I got to meet some of the people, and we had to dress up. I had to dress up in a suit and tie and all that. That's how formal it was.
0: Right.
1: Well, every Sunday, my wife and I, it was her job to check the sales department to see how well they're doing. So she drags me along, and we looked at this one house, and the salesman is really eager. He asks us, are we interested in the house? And I said, yeah, especially that big chimney. I can't wait to put a TV antenna up there. And he says, no, it's not allowed. Well, I told him, I said, somebody sued over the homeowners association over not being able to put up an antenna. And I guess the court, I don't know which court it was, said that if the person can only receive the stations with an antenna, it's okay. So...
0: Yeah, actually, it's deeper than that now, because a lot of homeowners associations tried to prohibit satellite dishes and all that. That was overturned. That cannot. That absolutely cannot.
1: That was part
0: of that. That it doesn't matter whether they could reach it another way or not. They have the right to it. The courts were very clear on that.
1: Yes, I remember the big fights over that. Yeah. That was around 1983, 84.
0: When people had sea dishes. I mean, that was big time as far of that. And it comes up every now and then. And bottom line is HOAs cannot enforce rules that unreasonably delay, prevent, or increase the cost of establishing a satellite dish under 1 meter in diameter. So that was the deal. But 1 meter is not that small.
1: No, it's not. Mm. It sounds like it's a very small dish that I think they could fit on somebody's balcony.
0: Well, here's the deal with that. It's got to have a direct line of sight to whatever's in geostationary orbit. So where it's going to be will be dependent by that. In other words, your balcony might not be in the right place. But the bottom line is they have the right to it. And you know, that's one of the things. If they're, say, in a condo and their balcony won't get it, they do not have the right to use someone else's balcony. But if they, say, are in a private house, their own backyard, they can do whatever they want. And HOAs cannot enforce any bans on satellite dishes for aesthetic reasons, period.
1: I know... You know how I like the DX, and one of the first things I did when my wife and I bought the house that I'm living in now, I put up a really big TV antenna with a rotor.
0: Yeah.
1: And, I had fun with that sucker. I turned it to the north. When reception was good, I would pick up the Philadelphia channels and or the Norfolk channels, and then there's E-Skip and all that stuff.
0: Yeah.
1: And then my parents came to visit me, and my father says, I bet you got the Cadillac of TV antennas.
0: Yeah.
1: And I said, yeah, I did. And, I remember, this is funny, I was getting a skip from Cuba, and takes one look at the TV because the station was carrying a test pattern.
0: Right.
1: And she says, CMQ Havana? What kind of a TV do you have anyway?
0: Yeah. Yeah. A-Skip's wonderful, that's for sure. But yeah, for people, anybody who is listening who is facing this, it's called OTARD, the FCC division for this, over the air, basically, but OTARD, and they have... and it stands for over-the-air reception devices, and it cannot be prohibited. Now, the rules are basically, it's got to be space you control. So, like, you don't have the right to put it in a common area, things like that. But if it is your balcony or your patio or your yard, and they cannot unreasonably delay installation or increase the cost or prevent the use or basically tell you how it's got to be installed. So, but the big thing is you're not going to be able to get anything in the common areas. And for many people, if it's a condo, that may be the only way they're going to get it. And that's unfortunate.
1: Yeah, now, the one thing I did when my wife and I were looking to buy a house.
0: Yes.
1: I bring my radio with me.
0: Oh, yeah, absolutely.
1: And, so she's looking at this one house, and I'm fooling around with the radio, and the real estate lady says, what are you playing your radio for? And I said, I'm checking to see what kind of reception there is, and unfortunately, we're not going to buy this house because one of the station's transmitters seems to be maybe a half a mile from here.
0: You're picking it,
1: all kinds of interference.
0: Yeah, it happens, absolutely.
1: And I really lucked out when we bought this house that I'm living in now. Really good reception. We're at the top of a hill. I know if I walk another block down Easley Street toward the park away from downtown, it goes downhill, and people have told me they've had trouble picking up certain stations, because I know this one woman loves movies, and this one channel in Baltimore used to play movies every night at 8 o'clock.
0: Yeah.
1: It was channel 45.
0: Right.
1: When they first came on, they said they were Baltimore's finest features.
0: Yeah.
1: Now they're Fox 45.
0: Exactly.
1: Yeah. But anyway, that's about all I have to say for tonight.
0: Well, good to hear from you, and thank you for
1: waiting. I hope I hear Nick.
0: Yeah, absolutely. Well, always good to hear from you. Thank you, Victor.
1: Thank you.
0: Okay.
1: Bye-bye.
0: So yes, yeah, HOAs will try to stop you. And if it's your property, and, you know, basically they can't. So the government sides with you on that. Now, you're not going to get a C-dish. Of course, you wouldn't want one now anyway, but back in the day, maybe you will. You know, it's funny. If you have requirements like that for housing, you can forget things like the MLS listings because they're just not going to cover things like that. For instance, to me, I wouldn't look for a property that didn't have fiber to the premises. Forget it if it didn't. You know, oh, it's got broadband. Hey, don't tell me about a cable modem. I don't want to hear it. But you try to find, for instance, you know, hey, on this property, can I get FTTP, FTTH, however you want to say it? And yeah, forget it. The MLS is completely mute on that, which is unfortunate. All right, 888-876-5593. And Cindy is in Chicago. What's happening tonight, Cindy? I think Cindy's asleep. Oh, I hope she's sleeping well. I think it's the only time Cindy gets any peace. So, all right, rest up, Cindy. Let's check out James on the South Side. How's it going, James?
2: Fine. How are you?
0: All right, lots of good stories. Most of them we can't use because you got very political on me.
2: Oh, I'm let's see.

0: Hilarious. And of course, a prison inmate, because when you're in prison, you got a lot of time on your hands. And so many folks there will file lawsuits, but none as dependable on this as Robert Lee Brock of Virginia. And so he filed a lawsuit against himself. His argument, handwritten, obviously, 7-page document, was that by getting drunk, he caused himself to commit breaking and entering and grand theft larceny, thereby violating his own religious beliefs and civil rights. He wanted to pay himself $5 million in damages. Since he was in prison and had no income, he asked the state of Virginia to cover it. He was serving a 23-year sentence at the Indian Creek Correctional Center in Chesapeake. He was both the plaintiff and the defendant, and his logic was that the drunk version of himself was a separate party who had wronged the sober version, and that version deserved compensation. I am a failure as a husband, a Christian, a Cherokee, and a prisoner, he wrote. He also promised to repay the money once he was released. The judge, Rebecca Smith, dismissed it as frivolous, but she did note it was creative. That's for sure. But this guy had a lot of time on his hands, 23-year sentence. This wasn't the first or the last attempt to weaponize the legal system. He filed 29 complaints in a single year. Eventually, they stopped him from filing entirely because none of his allegations were ever found to have any merit. But fascinating stuff, because it raises some questions that have never been pondered. Maybe that's good news, but I liked that story.
1: Yeah, I thought it was good too.
0: Yeah. So, now I got to find this one of this guy. And where was it? Because he donated the land for a park. Yeah, here we are. This is just, I hope he haunts. He donated the land to the city for a park. And partly he had told his neighbors, they wanted to keep the neighborhood intact and all that. So he had 87 acres in Taylor, Texas. And he donated it in 1999. He was a farmer under the condition that in the deed it would be used for community parkland only. Yeah, well, sadly, he was gone, but the deal is that the city, he makes the promise, he grants the lands, all that. Well, in 2003, just 4 years later, the Texas Parks and Recreation Foundation granted the land to the Williamson County Park Foundation. 1 month later, they grant it to the city of Taylor. 5 years later, the city of Taylor sells it for $15,000 to the Economic Development Corporation. You know what's coming there. And last year, the Economic Development Corporation sold it for a data center. And there's neighbors who are still alive who are not happy about this. And I don't know how this is going to wind up, but I hope that it will be fully adjudicated.
1: Oh yeah. Oh, which reminded me of one story that I think I sent you about a mother and daughter farmers in Kentucky who refused to sell their farmland.
0: Uh-huh.
1: That was going to be used for data.
0: Right. Yeah, and unfortunately, as you know, the Supreme Court, unfortunately, and I know this almost gets into political territory, but has ruled a while ago that economic takings are fine under eminent domain. And we know all about that case in Connecticut, that horrible case where people lost their waterfront property because this big development was going to be there. They were forced to move. These were people who had been there for generations, and the development never came to be. So, but the ruling stands, and that was the ruling that led to, the Supreme Court deciding that, yes, a city can use eminent domain for economic reasons. And, and so I have not kept up with the mother and daughter in Kentucky. Are they losing their land?
1: They refuse to sell.
0: Oh, I know that, but the next thing is that they don't have to sell. They can do it by eminent domain.
1: Yeah, that might happen because it's part of a larger group of land.
0: Yeah, well, unfortunately, they'll be within their legal rights. And like I say, we don't talk about that because it gets very frustrating and we all get upset and we don't go there. So, yes, big dog finds a best friend in little baby, unaware his first words will be about him. Yeah, and a lovely Bernese Mountain Dog here. And everybody waits for baby's first words. And so apparently baby's first words are about the dog. And hang on a minute. Oh. Don't

Reed Petit. I think it was Robert and LaGrange who requested that. Jackie Wilson, of course, on Brunswick. And, you know, a lot of people think that the term originated with that song that Berry Gordy co-wrote. And the interesting part about that is, oh, no. Oh, no, no, no, no. It was not only out years before, like a decade before, 1947, actually, as a song, but a movie as well. And so, yes, Reet Petit. And if you're wondering what it means, Reet was a term that was used for something that was fantastic, wonderful, excellent, all that. And, of course, Petit, I don't need to explain that. All right, so Reet Petit, that's what she was, wonderful and slim. All right, so, but 10 years earlier, there was a movie, and they used to make race movies. And so this one was about an hour long, and it was one of three that Louis Jordan had done that year. And there was a plot where Louis, playing the role of Louis Jarvis Jr., summoned from his band's radio show to visit his terminally ill dad before he dies, and he's got an estate, and the only way that he could get the estate was to marry this designated woman, and the business manager of dad tries to get in the mix and all that. But in the meantime, the theme song that came from it, and probably exactly what Berry Gordy was thinking of when he came up with Reet Petit, was Reet Petit and Gone.

0: But this chick's so mighty fine, she got me all tied up like a ball of twine.
1: Yeah, so we don't have Jackie Wilson or Berry Gordy coming up with it. We have Louis Jordan, who really never got his just due and was so successful for so long. But you can check out the movie, actually. Like I said, about 67 minutes long. So not a long thing. One of the race movies, three of them that year that he had made. Good stuff. All right, so of course, the original Petite Jackie Wilson, 1957 on Brunswick. All right, so now back to James on the south side. And we have this story about Violet Jessop, the woman who survived the Titanic, the Britannic, and the Olympic. So three deadly ship disasters, and I mean disasters, as you well know, on all of them. But what's interesting to me is if I were about to board a ship and saw Violet Jessop in line to get on too, I'd run in the other direction. But this woman continued to have a naval career, if you will, for the rest of her life. Fascinating little story. She's been dead a long time.
2: Yeah, it was interesting.
1: Yeah.
2: Oh, I came across a story about this family that changed their mind and decided to get this doggy. They made one more trip around.
1: Oh, yeah.
2: This doggy, I guess, been sitting there, and yeah. I guess doggy wasn't going to get picked.
1: Right, right. I did see that. Goes back to the shelter for the dog that was covered in paint when they brought him in that said, oh, we're going to take him after all. Yeah. Nice story.
2: Yeah.
1: Yeah, always heartwarming. You know, I sometimes wonder, though, when I'm, and you're probably doing this too online, is you go to like YouTube or whatever, and you see so many stories, you know, about friendly bears and friendly lions and friendly tigers. I mean, excuse me, but these are wild animals. The idea that they can be house pets is insane, but it seems like there's some drive to get you to think, oh, well, they're just big kitties. Just alarming to me. I have no idea what's behind that move.
2: Oh, I think it comes back, or at least it started, it really got a big hold during the pandemic. I remember about this alligator who this guy claimed was his comfort support.
1: Oh, right,
2: animal.
1: Right. I remember that in Florida. That was just absolutely insane. Completely insane. Yeah, like I say, there's a word for that. That word is insanity. So, I don't know. But it seems like there's something to it where they're trying to make us all believe that we should go out and get a leopard. So I'm not planning on it myself.
2: You kind of have to know your limitations.
1: Yes, right, exactly. And your limitations is don't bring a leopard home. Yes, exactly. All right, well, good stories as usual, and thank you so much.
2: You're welcome. Have a good night.
1: We'll talk to you soon. All right. I didn't bring this up earlier. Broke my heart. I mentioned it in passing last night. I hate being right about certain things, but in fact, should have brought it up when Victor was on the phone because we had talked quite a bit about it, and of course with Nick as well. All the stunting that WBT AM, the 1110 50,000 watt station, has been doing since they moved to FM in December, and you know, nobody could figure out why are they still stunting, and I had proffered the concept that they're probably just waiting to sell the land. Well, that's exactly what they did. They sold the transmitter location for housing. And along the way, they also sold 400 Radio Road. And while not the call letters today, but at one time, just really most legendary Charlotte station out there when it was Big Ways. Yes, it's Kaplan station. So, so both going the way of quote-unquote housing. So I think they're returning the license, which is what I thought, that they would do the stunting until they had their buyer, and then they just hand back the license. And to an extent, on an economic decision, I understand that, because you're talking about 50,000 watts on AM, and you know, for your ERP, you're actually running 50,000 watts, and that's very costly. I get that. But even so, on an emotional level, I'm very displeased. But I'd say I'll get over it. But no, everything changes as far as that goes. But I go to the point where I say, I've lived too long. Carl is in Riverside. Welcome to WGN Radio.
3: Hey, Riley. Bebop Lollipop.
1: Ah.
3: Hey, I have no idea why I did that, but I did it.
1: All right.
3: Hey, Riley, it was good hearing the Searchers. I didn't request it, but
1: somebody did.
3: I really liked that song.
1: Yeah, I think the Orlons did a better version, though.
3: I did hear that version. I'd never heard it before.
1: Yeah.
3: Very good.
1: Yeah.
3: Very good.
1: Yeah.
3: Not too shabby at all. And what did I call about? I'm doing a little channel surfing the other night.
1: Yeah.
3: I come across this, these dopey movies from the early 60s.
1: Uh-huh.
3: You know, and Mr. Hobbs Takes a Vacation.
1: Uh-huh.
3: Jimmy
1: That's
3: Stewart.
1: Famous
3: Marino
1: movie,
3: Hara,
1: yes.
3: Fabian Forte is in it.
1: Yeah.
3: And,
1: oh, yes.
3: You know, sometimes you have a movie and they're at the bebop, hop, whatever. There's a band playing in the background.
1: Right.
3: And I'm going, who is that guy? Looks familiar. real young Herb Alpert. It was very cool.
1: Yeah.
3: Very cool.
1: Yeah, absolutely. And that was Maureen O'Hara and James Stewart. And you don't normally think about those alongside the likes of Fabian Forte or Herb Alpert. But, hey, that's the way it is. And, there are a lot of those feel-good movies just like it.
3: Well, I don't know if they're feel-good, but...
1: Well, that's what they're meant to be. You know, like all those Doris Day movies and a lot of those Tony Curtis movies, they were all sort of the same.
3: Yeah, that is true. And now what do we have?
1: I have no idea. I don't go to the movies. I have no idea.
3: I know you don't.
1: Yeah. John could speak better to that because anything that's, going to be animation, he's usually seen.
3: Hey, I got a question for you, and then I'll let you go. Did you happen to notice, I don't know if you would call it really a guitar riff or not, but in Love Potion number 9, that was Searchers also, correct?
1: They redid it, yes. Of course, Love Potion number 9 was the Clovers originally.
3: Yeah, okay. And so that one and the other one with Don't Throw Your Love Away, is that the name of it?
1: That's one of them, Sugar and Spice. The Searchers did a lot of stuff.
3: Yeah. Well, those first two I mentioned specifically, did you happen to notice there's a little, what I refer to as kind of a little Middle Eastern kind of thing in there with the guitar or not?
1: No, I don't really. You mean like they're turning it into a sitar or something? I don't know. No.
3: Yeah, not really a sitar, but that, something like that. But it's in both of those songs. But not in the Orleans song, of course.
1: Well, no, absolutely. So. All right, so let's hear the beginning of the Searchers doing Love Potion number 9, which, of course, is not at all like the Clovers, but however. Let's see here. All right.

0: it's just I don't see it as Middle Eastern particular at all. But let's hear Don't Throw Your Love Away. I got to hear the other one too.
1: Yeah, if anything, Riley, it's probably at the toward the end of both songs.
0: I think with Don't Throw Your Love Away, the thing that I notice much is the bass guitar work, and that's really heavy on that song.
1: Let's see, Love Potion number 9, Love Potion number 9.
0: Well, yeah, but you've heard the Clovers version, right? You know the song, you know the hit, right?
1: Yeah, I heard it, the Clovers. Was it the Orlines, right?
0: No, for Love Potion number 9, it's the Clovers.
1: Oh, I'm sorry. I'm getting confused.
0: Do you know their version?
1: Because, I've never heard it.
0: Okay, because that's exactly what the Searchers were pretty much trying to emulate. And of course, the Clovers had a, and it's a Lieber Stoller tune, obviously. And I took

0: She looked at my pop.
1: Yeah, so that's the original.
2: Yeah. Anyway, I like a lot of that stuff. I assume they were from England, right, or not?
1: The Searchers were, yes, the Searchers absolutely were from Liverpool. And they were around as long, if not longer, than the Beatles.
2: I liked a lot of the British invasion stuff at the time.
1: Yeah, some of it.
2: We did.
1: Some of it, of course, you know, everybody had passed on the Beatles, or if they had them, did nothing with them, no hits, no nothing. And so, but when they hit big in January 64, every label in town, you know, looked, did we ever have anything by them? We got to release that now. And then when they didn't, they said, well, we got to sign someone else. So suddenly, if you had a British accent, you got a label deal.
2: Yep. Hey, I don't want to take up too much of your time. I'll let you go. It was good talking to you, John, and you, of course.
1: Yeah,
2: again.
1: Likewise.
2: So,
1: all right. Good to hear from you. Thanks. Okay. Appreciate it.
2: Yeah.
1: All right. Take care. So that's the deal. But yeah, the Searchers overall, I like their Sugar and Spice and some other stuff too. I don't think they were bad at all, considering, believe me, there are a lot of Liverpool groups you hadn't heard, the Liverpool Five. Well, they did do a shot of rhythm and blues. Can't really hate that. Well, yeah, you can. Dave on the North Side, welcome to WGN Radio. Nope, we lost Dave. All right, probably sleeping. A wise thing to do right about now. Remember, about 21 and a half hours from now, we'll do it all again tomorrow night at 10 o'clock. And Ruth and Gurney says, contest? I can't imagine. All right, Ruth, what's this contest?
3: Oh, yeah, it only costed me $100. Actually, I spent $300. It was for, speaking of others, a group from St. Joseph's School in South Dakota to go to Great America and help the elderly for a day, visit the museums in the city. And whatever money I could have won on the raffle ticket, I would have used this as my feather someone else's nest. And I thought that it was really unique because the first mailing with my money order never arrived at its destination. It took me 4 or 5 calls to the post office to find out why a letter mailed on April 30th didn't get to the destination of St. Patrick's Church.
1: Mm-hmm.
3: Maybe it got to the Wadsworth Post Office.
1: Mm-hmm. We talked about
3: people
1: that.
3: From St. Yeah, they pick up the mail. So anyway, though, feathering someone else's nest only costed me $100 and actually 2 more tickets, so that was $300. I feather the nest of the listeners. This is Madam Ruth. Love potion number 9. I don't call often, and I just don't stay long on the phone, so I can feather someone else's nest.
1: All right.
3: I'll take all the blessings I can get. Praises go up and blessings come down.
1: Sounds good to me. All right.
3: All right.
1: Ruth.
3: Good night.
1: Thanks. Okay, bye. All right. So 888-876-5593, 8888 Raleigh. Oh, we got Karen in Chicago. We got Nick in Baltimore. And hopefully, I don't know if there's time for you or not, but if not, we have tomorrow night right here on WGN Radio. WGN Radio, I'm Raleigh James. We'll forego the bumper because we've got a lot to cover in about 6 minutes. And again, we've got tomorrow night. Nick in Baltimore, welcome to WGN Radio.
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4: Mm-hmm.
1: Oh, greatest hits of all time. All right. And how will we know the original sound of Top 40 Radio? Listen online. I do not think that this is on the air anywhere. Do you know what city they're in? Have you?
4: It says Dallas, but
1: okay.
4: You know,
1: well, all right. Then let's do this. And they say they're 1640, 1650.
4: 1650.
1: 1650.
4: But I looked it up, and it's like a Spanish or foreign language thing.
1: On 1650.
4: It must be just an online.
1: Yeah, I'm thinking it's online, but why would they use an EB dial position for that?
4: Yeah, I don't, it doesn't make sense.
1: Right, right. And,
4: but it's on 24/7.
1: Right. And after this, I'll take a look to see, you know, what they're doing.
4: That was my question.
1: Yeah, I'll see who's sponsor, you know, who's hosting it and all that. That's interesting.
4: I'll get out of the way so you get some last call.
1: Yeah, well, no, you've given me something to do while I'm watching feather your nest. I will look at this more. But I don't have a 1650 in Dallas. I got a 1630. I don't even have a 1650. So, interestingly, I got a 1600, a 1630, and a 1700, Cockrell Hill, Fort Worth, and Richardson. All right. Huh. Well, let's see if we can't find them. Thanks. Appreciate it.
4: Thanks.
1: Okay, good. Bye. That'll be something for me to do. Okay. So, the last call, last few minutes, go to Karen in Chicago. All right, Karen.
0: Hi. I wanted to tell you, I had an incredible experience with a cell phone store, and I never saw it coming. I carry a flip phone for emergencies because I can't screen dial. So I had gotten tired of the company I was with, which was Simple Mobile. Every time I tried to call and pay the bill, they went and sell me a 16-digit PIN number, or either that or the computer wouldn't do when if I said make a payment, it would ask me, do you want to buy data? Do you want a new plan? Well, I got tired of it. So I told a friend of mine, and he's a cab driver, and he took me to the store where he said, I'm going to take you to the company I use. I think they'll help you. Wow. He took me to the store. I explained the problem. He said, I can't use do with those phones, but I'll tell you what, I'll give you a free phone. It'll be $50 activation. It'll only be $25 a month. And if you're having trouble with our customer service when you try to pay the bill, you call the store and we'll take care of it for you. Now, I not only did that, I had a digital recorder with me, and he recorded the new number plus the EMEI number.
1: Okay, let me ask you.
0: So copy them.
1: Is this a contract, or can you cancel at any time?
0: I can cancel any time.
1: Okay, good. So it's $25 a month, and that's all inclusive, unlimited data, unlimited talk.
0: Oh yeah.
1: So.
0: Yeah.
1: Who is the carrier, and from that we'll find out who they're using.
0: It's called Metro.
1: Okay, they're an MVNO.
0: They sure were nice. I've never been treated so well. On
1: yeah, all right.
0: I mean, normally
1: Metro is T-Mobile, and I think actually T-Mobile owns it now, and it's a prepaid brand.
0: I think that's what my friend told me.
1: Yeah, so it's T-Mobile.
0: He's a cab driver.
1: Right.
0: He's a cab driver, and he never had any trouble with them, and he said, I'm sure they'll help you.
1: Yeah,
0: and when the guy found out I was totally blind, he said, don't you even worry about it. You call, and if I'm not here, one of my people will take your bill.
1: That's great. That's absolutely great. So, good deal.
0: I asked him, is it going to bother you when I have a digital recorder I carry with me when I have to take stuff like that? He says, no, doesn't bother me at all. And recorded everything.
1: Okay, great. That's a wonderful thing. You've ended the show on a happy note. I'm glad to hear it. We'll talk to you soon, Karen.
0: Could you play a question?
1: Hang on. Let me end the show. Don't go away.
0: Oh, I'm sorry.
1: And I'll just say we thank Adam for keeping us on the air and John for screening your calls. Above all, I thank you for calling. Let's do it again 21 hours from now. Until then, that's a wrap. I'm Raleigh James. It's WGN Radio. All right. Now, Karen, what is it you want to hear?
0: I'm sorry, I didn't mean to mess you up.
1: No, you didn't.
0: When you can, I would like to have a request for Jim, May's Day by Andy Williams.
1: All right, we'll do it.
0: Yeah, I know. I'm sorry. If you don't want it, you don't have to. I just wanted it for Jim.
1: All right, good deal. Thanks. Appreciate the call.
5: 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I'm Grant Marshall, 2020 News. Real news, real stories, real fun. Whoa, a deer. Dear Prudence, the only thing worse than a deer on the road is a deer that looks like it had one too many for the road. Police in central France are warning motorists that deer deemed drunk are woozy and wobbly after eating fermented or rotten fruit, the New York Times reports. One burden, one botch, one deer can mean a sheer hunter demise for drivers. Beware of Doe Frey Veer in the headlights. Case closed. Could be an unbearable weekend at the Grand Prix in Montreal as strippers say they're at the shake joint breakpoint because of working conditions. Nell on heels as the sex workers union plans to go on strike just when the town's crawling with high rollers and low lifes alike. The striptease freeze flame a matter of most dancers getting paid tips but no salary. Mad girls set to strike a close and strut their best Norma Frey. Cars 4 kids crash. Radio and TV's kid car crooners just got courtroom clobbered. A state court has banned Cars 4 Kids commercials from California airwaves, ruling the charity's kitschy jingles concealed where the cash was really cruising and failed to clearly disclose the group's religious affiliation. Now the sing-songy spots stay sidelined unless they spell out the mission in plain English. That wasn't just carpool karaoke, it was disclaimer dodgeball. And that's what's happening. I'm Grant Marshall, 2020 News.
1: 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We started right at 10. If you don't hear yourself on it, well, that's because you didn't call. I hope you'll rectify that soon. 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That's from 10 to 1 Central. Dial 888-876-5593. 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

0: WGN Radio. I'm Raleigh James. We have 3 hours to spend together, and if it's on your mind, it'll be on mine. All you have to do is call 888-876-5593. That's 888-ROLLYE, and that gets you to me. We already have a lineup, Mike and Marty and Jim. All right, but plenty of room available for you. Now, I loved this story, and Engineer Bob, who sends me terrific links, had sent it, because I can't tell you how many times I have thrown a laptop against a wall. It doesn't matter if it's a MacBook Pro, it doesn't stop me. And and more than once, I'm glad that I'm not armed, because I'm sure I would shoot some of the desktops. I'm almost convinced, if they're running Windows, that is. Most of my Macs I've made peace with, and don't start me on Linux. But in any event, what we have here is a guy. No, he didn't shoot his PC. His PC saved him from a bullet fired by a neighbor's dog. All right, so right there, you know this story's got to be good. Yeah, under the heading of, well, you see what happened was. Yes, right, it's a Ramageddon story for sure. Actually, I always say you can never have enough RAM. Well, in this case, a $200 RAM stick just proved its worth completely. Yeah, that's right. And this was one of the articles I read said it comes straight out of The Simpsons. Oh, believe me, it'll probably get there. But we have a gaming PC who has stepped out and said, hey, my computer saved me from being shot. Yes, so the neighbor's dog, and right there, you wonder about that. The neighbor's dog accidentally discharged a firearm. Wouldn't you love copy on that as well? They don't have much of that. Obviously, the police showed up. Now, when the dog discharged the firearm, probably with absolutely no malice toward the neighbor, the bullet traveled through a wall heading toward the person. But what happened is it changed its trajectory after hitting a RAM stick. All right, so, that's, I don't know, is that more expensive than bulletproof shielding? I guess it depends how much you've got of it. But apparently, the deal was that they woke up, the gamer, and it was a gamer on his computer, woke up in the middle of the night to a loud bang and glass hitting them in the face. And so, meanwhile, in a daze, the neighbor arrives, crying, shaking, repeatedly apologizing, terrified someone had been hurt because it turned out their dog discharged a firearm. Again, I want more copy on that, but I don't have it. So the police arrive, they investigate, and that was what was interesting. As they analyzed the scene, they said, you know, you would have been hit by that bullet while you were asleep had that PC not altered its trajectory. And they found the bullet under the guy's pillow. I kid you not. And so they've got pictures of the projectile and went right through the motherboard, but deflected off of the RAM stick. If you were wondering, that would be a Trident ZRGB, just in case. And now, needless to say, the neighbor was charged with criminal negligence, I guess, and had her gun confiscated. How did the dog get the gun? Yeah, that's one where the reporter, I think, just didn't get enough information on this. The insurance will be paying for the repairs. Then they'll drop the coverage, no doubt. And she has said everything the insurer doesn't pay for, she will. It took 3 days to clean up all the broken glass from the broken panel. And so now the computer user is looking for a replacement. And so in these days of Ramageddon, his $3,500 budget won't go all that far. But nonetheless, better a broken PC than a bullet in your body. So there, it's just a great story. But I sure wish that it included exactly how that gun got in the paws of the dog. Yeah, right. Well, it's not the only time it's happened. Oh, then there's Scottsbluff. And here we have a dog setting off a shotgun in the back of a truck where when the animal moved from one side of the seat to the other. A pellet hit a woman in the arm. Yeah, well, if she had a PC nearby, yes, absolutely. I believe that would be an Alabama story. But nonetheless, 888-876-5593. Top that. We've got Mike in Elmwood Park who's going to try. Mike, welcome back to WGN Radio.
1: Yeah, Raleigh, can I get a couple of requests then?
0: Yeah, and I've got a couple I'm planning to play for you tonight. No, let me get the list. So, yeah, I'm playing 60 Minute Man. And were you the one who wanted Don't Throw Your Love Away?
1: No.
0: Okay. Yeah, I didn't write the name down, but it was underneath yours, so I was hoping. All right, so what are we adding to 60 Minute Man?
1: Mr. Bassman by Johnny Cymbal.
0: Absolutely.
1: And I Only Have Eyes for You by the Flamingos.
0: Ah, okay. All right, you got it.
1: All right, thanks.
0: Thanks for calling. All right,
1: yep.
0: So we'll definitely get to 60 Minute Man. And, of course, I'll have to play a clip from Can't Do 60 No More. Yeah, it's only fair. And we'll definitely get to Mr. Bassman and I Only Have Eyes for You before the week is out. All right, so that takes care of that. Now we've got Marty, and Marty is in Whiting. So, Marty, welcome back to WGN Radio. What's up?
2: Good evening, Riley. That was one heck of a story.
0: Isn't it? I just love that story, but I sure wish the reporter had delved into exactly the dynamics of how the dog got the gun.
2: Right. Was that in America?
0: Was that from what?
2: Was that in the USA?
0: Yes, absolutely in the USA. No, that's
2: wow.
0: that these stories are as American as apple pie.
2: Well, I've told you a couple of times now, I don't have a computer, even a smartphone. Maybe I need a PC now.
0: That's right. Put it under home protection.
2: Yeah, no doubt. Wow. Yeah, what a wild story. I'll have to be telling that to somebody.
0: Yeah.
2: I got a request, but also I got a question for you.
0: Okay.
2: My request, I was catching up on my newspapers. It was either from Sunday, yesterday, or this morning. Billy Crash Craddock, I think he was 82.
0: Yeah.
2: Do you have anything by him?
0: Sure, Rub It In for sure, but probably a lot more. But everybody plays Rub
2: okay.
0: It In.
2: Right. I haven't heard his songs in years, but if you don't want to play something
0: sure.
2: tomorrow night or whatever,
0: sure.
2: That'd be nice to hear.
0: Absolutely, Marty, I'll do it.
2: Okay, and then here's my question. I've been meaning to ask you this like the last 4 or 5 weeks. But, you know, Lionel, he only works weekends now.
0: Uh-huh.
2: Walt Sterling took over for him. But I had not heard this name in years. Cousin Brucey.
0: Yeah.
2: Cousin Brucey will pop in on the 3 hour show and he'll play a song.
0: Uh-huh.
2: I'm assuming Cousin Brucey is deceased.
0: No, he's 90 years old. He'll be 91 this fall. He's absolutely alive. He's still on like Sirius.
2: Oh, really?
0: I wish I was making that up, but I'm not.
2: Yeah, he plays some good little songs, and especially, I have a cousin, and his name is Bruce. So, no exaggeration, I have not heard that name, Cousin Brucey, and oh, I bet it's been 30 years. Raleigh.
0: Well, interesting, because he certainly has been around during all that time. You know, he originally was in Bermuda and then on INS in New York, and then he went to Miami on INZ briefly and then WABC, and he was there for 13 years. And then he went to WNBC, replacing Wolfman Jack, who quit because he was going to tour with the Guess Who. And after that, if you remember, Robert F.X. Sillerman, he teamed with him and Sillerman Morrow Broadcasting. They bought little stations in places like Middletown and Poughkeepsie and places like that. And then he went back to CBS FM, probably 82, initially filling in for Jack Spector and then taking over. And then he did this little syndicated thing, Cruising America. And he had a little Saturday Night Dance Party briefly, but then Cruising America was the deal. And then he did some other countdown things that had some appeal, and he stayed on CBS FM until I think like the early 90s for sure, when the station changed format. That's when he was out, and from there he went to Sirius in about 2005, and he's as far as I know, he's still, maybe he's not, but I thought he was still there. Oh, well, I just looked it up while we're speaking. On Wednesday, July 29th, 2020, he announced he was leaving Sirius, characterized as not a retirement. All right. Well, okay, here's the deal. He went back to WABC because remember that fan who became a billionaire bought WABC and brought a lot of things back, including, I guess, Cousin Brucey's Saturday Night Rock and Roll Party. And so I guess WABC is trying to syndicate that. So that's he's still absolutely alive. And as far as I know,
2: wow.
0: Jody, his wife, he married her in 1974. She was the sister of a guy in Miami, Pete Berlin, who I think died recently, who was on WFUN. But anyway, I think that she's still there as well, and so that's the deal. Yep.
2: Well, hands down, he's got one hell of a resume, man.
0: Oh yeah, no, I mean today.
2: Trying to search my memory, probably in the graduate high school in '81, probably around there, you know, early '80s to mid '80s, maybe the first time I ever heard his name, but yeah, he pops up on Walt's show there. And then, like, at least two songs throughout the three-hour night, but it's not three, but it's like, next time I think about it, I remember, because I got part-timers, I'll have to ask Raleigh.
0: Well, that's the deal, and he's very New York-centric. One of my favorite stories is being in Winslow, Arizona, and they had the Cousin Brucie show in this little restaurant, and this woman was sitting there who was from New Mexico, and she turned to her husband when Cousin Brucie came on and said, "What is that crap?" And I thought, yes, well, that's pretty much how someone outside of New York would probably typify it. So now, of course, I can't hear him without seeing this woman in my mind's eye saying that. But, yeah, he certainly certainly made a name for himself, that's for sure.
2: Okay, Raleigh, thank you very much for answering my question.
0: Absolutely.
2: And next time I call, I'm going to pick your brain about Wolfman Jack, because June 30th, I'm going to Tinley Park, and guess who? I know you're not a Guess Who fan.
0: No, that's not entirely true. I like some of the Guess Who stuff. I have a soft spot for anybody from Winnipeg, as far as musically, because my mind is Winnipeg is Canada's music capital. And so a lot of stuff came out of there that was really good.
2: Okay.
0: All right, thanks.
2: I'll keep you in mind June 30th when me and my friend go to the concert, Tinley Park.
0: Well, perfect. And then you're just a few days away from the death anniversary of Bob Smith, Wolfman Jack. We'll talk about it.
2: Okay.
0: Okay, thanks.
2: Thank you.
0: So yes, I knew him, but I knew him, you know, the old friend of a friend thing. I have a very good friend, Barry Richards, who was a very good friend of Bob's. And so it was that I socialized with him on several occasions because of that. And I thought the guy was hilarious. So even when he didn't necessarily mean to be. So 888-876-5593-8888, Raleigh. We're going to get to Jim in Richmond. Don't go away, Jim. You are next, I promise. But I got an email from Lisa. Hi, Lisa. Lisa from Joliet, and she's a new listener to the show. And the first thing she requested was, in fact, Run Mascara by the Exciters. I thought, this is a kindred spirit. So we'll play it next, coming up on WGN Radio.

WQN Radio. I'm Raleigh James, and those are the Exciters on Roulette. That was probably their downfall, but very underrated group who had a lot of history. And Brenda Reed and her husband, Herb Rooney, were the genesis of it when they were the Exciters. They previously had been something else. But in any event, they were the Masterettes, and nothing happened. But they wound up auditioning for Jerry Lieber and Mike Stoller and got a record contract, and they changed their name to the Exciters, and Lieber and Stoller and Teacho Wilshire produced for United Artists Tell Him, which was a top five record, and a Scopitone, if you've ever seen that as well. And that was actually a remake. Gil Hamilton, who later was Johnny Thunder, recorded it as Tell Her. And it did absolutely nothing. But Tell Him was just huge. And, of course, they went on and wound up, through, I don't know, a fit of insanity on Roulette. But it's a long story, I'm sure. But in any event, they had been involved with Burt Burns. And Burt Burns actually wrote and produced Run Mascara. So there you go. And that's for Lisa, and we'll get her other requests as well. So now, with all that, we're going to check out the news, and then we're going to check out Jim in Richmond and his update, and there's room for you to coming up on WGN Radio.

0: WGN Radio. I'm Raleigh James, the Ronettes. From an album, 1964, the Ronettes, presenting the fabulous Ronettes, featuring Veronica. And indeed, so it was an album cut on that. But the song is really a signature song for the Students back in 1958 originally. And then Maureen Gray had a version that got some play in Philadelphia. That was it. The Beach Boys had it on an album for reasons I can't fathom. Neighbor's Complaint, which interesting little doo-wop recreation group. Rosie and the Originals. But the Rosie and the Originals version didn't surface until about 1999, which was, you know, more than a decade after it had been recorded. But big record, especially for the Students. I always think about it that way, but nice to hear Veronica do it as well. And that was the second request we had from Lisa in Joliet. All right, so Jim in Richmond, I want to hear all about it. Welcome back to WGN Radio. The floor is yours.
1: Thank you very much for taking my call.
0: Always, what's going on?
1: Can I get a request? Before we talk about the four stories I want to talk about.
0: Oh, sure. What do you want to hear?
1: Can you play something by Bonnie Tyler?
0: Bonnie
1: she
0: Tyler.
1: She came out of a coma today.
0: All right, Bonnie Tyler. Yeah, it kind of puts me in a coma hearing it, but I'll try to come up with something I'm willing to tolerate. So what else you got?
1: If you don't have to play it.
0: Well, we'll see. I'll try something. I don't know what, but something.
1: Right. And I have two fantastic stories from Sunday, and then frustration from Monday, and then a call that I got on Sunday from Brian with an I that I am very upset about. But let's start with the great news. I was over the moon on Sunday.
0: What happened?
1: I got a call from my son and daughter-in-law in Rock in Miami.
0: Oh, good.
1: And they've been looking all around and everything. She has a doctorate in veterinary medicine. So they've been looking and looking and looking to get out of Miami.
0: And really?
1: Have you ever heard of Palm Bay, Florida?
0: Palm Bay, of course.
1: Yes.
0: Why? Well, firstly, why do they want to stay in Florida? Palm Bay is Brevard County, so that's the Space Coast. That's like Cocoa, Titusville,
1: right.
0: Merritt Island,
1: mm-hmm.
0: And it's all right. I mean, you know, it's got the same humidity as Miami, so if that's your beef, you won't
1: right.
0: solve it there.
1: But they recruited her
0: oh.
1: to go to a better hospital. That's my stupid...
0: A veterinary
1: stroke.
0: Hospital?
1: But,
0: okay.
1: Right.
0: All right,
1: and
0: so where is it? Do you know what the name of it is? Where is it?
1: No,
0: okay.
1: No, but we were talking and everything.
0: Okay.
1: And they found them a house in Palm Bay.
0: Okay.
1: It is a five-bedroom,
0: yeah.
1: two-story,
0: uh-huh.
1: two-car garage with a uh-huh. large fenced-in yard.
0: Oh, yeah,
1: because
0: yeah.
1: they have two dogs. $450,000, no PMI, and no deposit.
0: Okay.
1: Because they're recruiting her to come there.
0: Hopefully no HOA.
1: And they have an HOA.
0: Oh,
1: but I
0: God.
1: Told them to
0: yeah, well.
1: Totally read the HOA.
0: Yeah, read it closely.
1: Know?
0: Well, it's grown. That's for sure. The funniest thing was, and this is 20 years ago now, but the thing I remember about it was U.S. News and World Report reported it as the number two drunkest city in the United States behind Reno. So,
1: Palm Bay?
0: Yeah.
1: Oh, great. I got to tell them
0: yeah,
1: that.
0: But now remember, a year before it was the finalist for All-American City. So it depends who's
1: right.
0: rating it. But I love that drunkest. And I thought, oh, man, retired astronauts. What do you know? So
1: right.
0: it was it was interesting because they had a really nice country club there that was like essentially worthless because they found arsenic in the groundwater. And it would
1: right.
0: cost like $12 million to clean it up. I don't know whatever happened to that. But you got a situation there, like many places in Florida, St. Pete is famous for this, where the voters defeat any measure that could possibly raise their property taxes. So they don't do anything about the infrastructure, like raising the, or like, you know, fixing the roads or things like that. And so, it's what it is. But still, it's not a bad place as far as that goes.
1: And they're excited because they could sit on the back porch and watch the space launches from Florida.
0: They absolutely can.
1: Right. And they were telling me that, like I said, no PMI, no down payment. And they found her a wonderful position there.
0: Good.
1: And my son is looking for a position in Walgreens in that area.
0: There's
1: and
0: plenty
1: they
0: of
1: want
0: them.
1: People to And they want people to move there.
0: Good.
1: He said they're going from a $200,000 people living there to two million people in Miami.
0: Right.
1: He said if he bought the same house in Miami, it would cost $1.5 million.
0: Yeah, Miami's out of sight right now for reasons that also evade me. But right.
1: Right.
0: Brevard County is kind of large, but, not anywhere near Dade for Miami or Broward, obviously. But I'd say the population of the county is probably over 500,000.
1: Right. And they are over the moon, and I was over the moon because they called me,
0: Yeah.
1: And
0: well, it's also interesting. By the way, I'll give you an interesting fact. Maybe they don't know it. But of all the communities in Brevard County, and Cocoa is probably the most well-known in Cocoa Beach and all that, but Palm mm-hmm. Bay has a bigger population than anywhere else, like Melbourne or Titusville or Cocoa Beach or Satellite Beach or Cape Canaveral or Indian Harbor. Palm Bay has over 140,000 people. So it's bigger than it. So it's got some clout there in Brevard County. It's nice.
1: Right, and he said they had 200,000, but that's what he said. But I was so excited that I got to speak to them because
0: yeah.
1: they haven't talked to them in a long time.
0: That's
1: and
0: right.
1: while we were talking, you could hear Rock running around
0: Perfect.
1: Speaking and everything. And she was telling me he calls potato chips tichies. And I don't know where he got that from.
0: Oh, okay.
1: You know?
0: All right.
1: And then the other exciting news is my daughter-in-law told me that through Ancestry, they all knew that they had a lieutenant colonel in the American Revolution.
0: Uh-huh.
1: And that's why her mother and her are in the DAR.
0: Oh, God.
1: But they went through Ancestry and went further and found out that their 13th great-grandmother was on the Mayflower.
0: All right. I guess that's good.
1: And then they said that their 13th great-uncle was there before the Mayflower, and he was the surveyor to tell them where to land the ship.
0: Interesting.
1: And then she told me, we are American, and more than you can understand.
0: Well, sure, that's great.
1: So then,
0: for people.
1: So then I go on.
0: I was going to say, for people, some people really put a lot into that. And I know that because, I'm married to John, who's a descendant of, Ezra Cornell. And so occasionally he'll get a call from a relative. Well, would you do a DNA? We want to trace it back. Like, no, we don't care. We could care less. So they don't like it since John won't give them the male DNA for it. He says, it doesn't matter. They're
1: right.
0: all dead. So, yeah.
1: And I was over the moon on Sunday. But I told her that the only thing that I know about my son's, ancestry was my father told me that his great-grandfather was a captain in the King's Guard in Sweden.
0: Wow.
1: And they gave him, when he retired, they gave him 10 acres, but the acres they gave him was horrible. And then he said, heck with this, and he left. But
0: where did
1: said,
0: he go?
1: Oh, yeah, we're going to America.
0: Really, from Sweden? Okay.
1: But what she told me is this, we're going to look into that more.
0: All
1: and
0: right.
1: I thought that was great.
0: Yeah.
1: Now, here is the the last two frustrating stories.
0: Okay.
1: On Monday, I was over the moon on Monday.
0: Right.
1: And then I get a phone call, you know, because I have U.S. Cellular, mm-hmm. and it, I got seven messages from T-Mobile, who's took over U.S. Cellular.
0: Okay.
1: And you have to do this, down this link. You have to do this, down this link. You have to do this, down this link. And you, they said, okay, you paid your April bill. You paid your May bill through U.S. Cellular. You paid your June bill, but you owe us $93.
0: For
1: that's
0: what?
1: What I pay, you know, and that's what I meant. And it got so frustrating. So then I called. This was on Monday. And I said, hey, Siri, call, you know, T-Mobile. And they gave me the store in Delavan. And the guy in Delavan says, oh, I don't know what you're talking about, but you need to come in. And I said, I'm legally blind.
0: Right.
1: And he says, well, the best way to solve all this, if you can come in here,
0: right.
1: and we'll take care of it.
0: Right.
1: And I go, I'm legally blind. Oh, yeah, you just say that. So then today I get messages again from T-Mobile, and they said, you have to put in your code to get your, you know, your messages, you know, text messages. And I don't know that. So then I called T-Mobile, and then I didn't get anything. And then finally they said, call this number. And I called them, and I talked to three people. And then finally I got the technician who's going to help me from the technician side. And she tells me, oh, my grandfather is blind in the right eye. He lost his vision in his left eye, and he got it back. And I said, you can see what I'm going through. I can't see anything.
0: All right.
1: And she said, and she's going through, well, we're going to send you a text message, and then you tell me what the code says. And, you know, I asked Siri, and Siri doesn't work. She goes, oh, Siri is a third-party person. I go, I got an Apple phone. It's not a third party. And we went back and forth and back and forth. And then she finally said, and tomorrow we go to Libertyville and and Skokie. And then we're going to stop in Delavan at the T-Mobile office. She says, well, you know, I don't know. The best thing for you to do is go see the T-Mobile office.
0: Okay.
1: That's what we're going to do tomorrow.
0: And that's what? Hang on. That's great.

0: think Siri will work. And I'm going, what are you talking about? I have an Apple phone. Siri is part of Apple. And then one guy told me, the three people I talked to, oh, that's a third party.
1: No, we've talked before. There are other things on your phone that are more prone to do this task. Fran's gone over it with you as well.
0: So you're going to need to know how to do that,
1: not rely on Siri for anything.
0: Right. But after I got off the phone, Siri's working.
1: All right.
0: You know, and she was telling me Siri's not going to work, but Siri was working, you know.
1: Well, whatever.
0: Because she reads my text messages, she makes my phone calls, and it's working, but she was telling me it's not going to work. So that's why I'm frustrated.
1: Why be frustrated? Remember, these are people who are support people. They've got the brains of a mushroom for the most part. Don't let them upset you.
0: Right.
1: You know.
0: And my third thing is, I totally thank John because she got me to talk to Karen in Chicago.
1: Right.
0: And we call. She calls several times.
1: Well,
0: and
1: good.
0: We talk for hours,
1: good.
0: You know, and that's fantastic. But then he gave Brian with an I my phone number, and he called me on either Saturday or Sunday, and all he talked about was him. And then when he brought up some subjects that I didn't appreciate, I told him, I don't listen to that. And I don't listen to that. Okay. And he was getting frustrated because I didn't listen to what he was saying.
1: Well,
0: he originally said he was going to talk to me about my eyesight. And I got to the point where I said, you insulted me because, you know, I didn't like.
1: All right, I don't need to hear. I don't need the details. Here's the and I really don't want the details. Here is the bottom line to this. Not everybody is a good fit. Somebody like that who you're not having a good fit with, you thank them for their time and you politely hang up. End of story.
0: Right.
1: Don't let it get to you, and I don't need to hear the rest of it.
0: Right.
1: Okay.
0: But then he sent me a voicemail, and I deleted that.
1: And that's fine.
0: But what I'm saying is I don't mind talking to people that want to talk to me about my eyesight problems and their eyesight problems.
1: Here's the deal.
0: And Karen is fantastic.
1: Here is the deal, Jim. On something like this that's clearly an open forum, you know, John will be happy to pass it all along. It's up to you to decide whether it's a good fit or not. A lot of it won't be, and just take it from there. You know, you can't say, well, I only want this or that. When you get the person on the phone, if it doesn't work, you just say, hey, thanks for your time. Goodbye. You know, don't report it to me on the air because remember, I like all of my listeners. Now you don't have to like any of them, but we're not going to say anything bad about Brian.
0: I like all of your listeners too. And
1: good.
0: I thank you for all of your listeners, but it just frustrated me, and I wanted you to know.
1: Don't let it frustrate you. You see, that's something you have total control over. Just like I say with the customer support people, don't let it get to you. It's up to you how you're going to react. You can't control what they're going to do, but you can control your reaction to them. So have a good day tomorrow.
0: And
1: get that toll-free number while you're there because you're going to need it.
0: And then tomorrow I'll be at both of the eye doctors
1: and
0: then at T-Mobile.
1: Well, good deal. Can't wait to hear about it. Thanks. Appreciate it.
0: Thank you for taking my call, and I hope you have a wonderful evening.
1: All right. Thanks. Appreciate it. All right. Let's just leave it at that. 888-876-5593 is 8888 Raleigh. And we got Isaac and Victor and James, and there's room for you too coming up on WGN Radio. Oh, I forgot all about it. And you know, this is the bad part. And thank you, Adam. Adam said, you want to do a sea crane? We talked about this beforehand. I've got it in my hand. I've actually been doodling on it while I was talking to Jim. And I didn't bother to say, I need to tell you about the CC Radio Solar with Bluetooth. Yeah, terrific radio. You know, when I think of emergency radios, I want something that's going to work no matter what. That means, it has batteries, but what if the batteries are dead? Okay, maybe I've got an AC adapter, but what if there's no power? Okay, well, maybe I've got solar capability, but what if I didn't leave it in a windowsill? What then? Well, that's where the CC Radio Solar with Bluetooth wins them all, because it is a wind-up emergency radio. Now, that sounds, I know, it sounds like a horror, actually,

0: But if you take a look at this, it's really nice. It's about the size of a brick, clean, modern digital design, 5 easy one-touch memories, superior reception, a lighted dial, and, you know, all the things you would want. And of course, like every radio that Bob Crane develops, it's got tremendous AM and FM reception. It also has, of course, the weather band and weather alerts from NOAA. And it sounds good enough that it can double as a Bluetooth speaker for you. And it does sound that good. And the beauty of it, though, in the back of it is a little hand crank. You crack that, crank that for about 30 seconds. It's going to play for about 30 minutes. And not only that, but it probably can charge your cell phone as well. 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WGN Radio. I'm Raleigh James, and we're going to forego the bumper because we don't have much time this hour, and I think I want to get in Isaac's request. Let's see what he wants to hear. So, Isaac, welcome back to WGN Radio.
1: I'm calling... Wait. Hello?
0: Yes, I'm here. Are you there?
1: Sorry. Okay, I'm calling an odd request, but we are coming up upon the 54th, I think 54th, anniversary of Watergate tomorrow, okay. June 17th. So I was requesting the JV's, what is it? You keep Watergate, you just give me the bucks. I forgot the name of the song. I was listening to the guy before for so long.
0: All right.
1: Yeah.
0: All right. JBs sound good to me. We'll do it.
1: Thank you. Bye.
0: All right. It's good enough. That was easy. Now I got to find it, but I think I was afraid we were going to have Dickie Goodman, yes, and his drop-ins on Watergate. Oh, who knows? That could happen too. So next hour, we'll be talking to Victor and pretend home shoppers. I can't even imagine. Cindy in Chicago and her migraines, and James on the South Side and his stories. Lots of stories. So plenty to talk about and still room for you, too. And, oh, I made the mistake of reading the news. No, nothing political or anything like that. You will not believe what people are paying. Maybe you're one of them. I don't know. Paying for their monthly car payment. Oh, my dear God, no wonder we're all going to hell in a handbasket. We'll get back to it on WGN Radio.

0: Roseanne Cash. She wrote it too. Rodney Crowell produced it. And that was in 1981 on Columbia. Yeah, a 7-year ache indeed. She did an interesting project about 15 years ago now, The List, where her dad had set Johnny Cash, obviously, sat down with her and gave her a list of records that she needed to know. And so she did a number of them on an album. But it was interesting, when she was first going around to tout this, you know, got the call from the dreaded publicist, and I said, well, that's fine, she'll bring the list, right? Oh, no, no, she's only going to talk about what's been recorded. Forget it. And I think everybody else said it too, so I don't know. But one album did come out and had everything from See a Heartbreak to Long Black Veil and She's Got You and more. But the list was more voluminous than that, and I don't know if we ever got to hear it. But anyway, that was the third and final request from Lisa and Joliet. 888-876-5593, 8888-RALEIGH. Okay, I'm a sucker. Eduardo in Tampa, hiking the Appalachian Trail. You're not going to do this, are you?
1: No, but I'm glad that the freshmen at St. Benedict are required to do it for 5 days. I mean, that's great news.
0: Well, it takes
1: kind of like a mini boot camp.
0: It takes more than 5 days to do it all. You're talking about a 2,100-plus mile trail.
1: Yeah, that's Steve Harmon. I mean, yeah. 5 days, that doesn't seem right, but that's what they said.
0: Yeah, it goes from Maine to Georgia. Interesting. But yes, I mean, people love to hike it. It's an all hiking trail too, and it's the longest in the world.
1: Yeah, they said they do it with light supervision. I mean, freshmen are doing it. I think it puts in good values to young people, you know, teamwork, adventure. I mean, you know, get them interested, get them away from social media.
0: I get tired just reading it, but I guess if you're younger, but you know, we all learned about it, that it's over 2,100 miles and traverses 14 states and all that. And it is, like I say, the longest hiking only footpath in the world. And it's yeah. Got elevation in there too. It's up and it's down. Well, of course it's the Appalachian Mountains, obviously. From Baxter State Park in Maine down to Springer Mountain in Georgia. And apparently about 17 million people a year and over 3,000 attempt to hike the entire footpath every year. No data on how many of them live, but people travel from all across the globe to do this for a variety of reasons, none of which I understand.
1: Yeah. It's almost like doing the, what's that over there in Spain, the pilgrimage they do over there.
0: Yeah, well, it's a lot shorter.
1: And it's almost like that.
0: A lot shorter.
1: Okay.
0: You know, I mean, as far as that goes. And it's got very nice hiking as far as that goes. The Alpine traverses and historic Camino de Santiago, the pilgrimage and all that.
1: Right. Right, that's
0: and,
1: it.
0: Yeah, and so they say that that takes 30 days. I don't know how long it is, but I don't think it's that long, like the Appalachian Trail anyway. I don't know. So, all right. Yeah, so
1: I'm doing a portion. I don't know about doing all of it. Yeah, but I mean, I'm glad that the young people, you know, they throw them in there and, you know, have them, you know.
0: Oh, absolutely.
1: Use critical thinking skills, you know.
0: Yeah, yeah. The critical skills are thinking to yourself, now, why did I want to do this? Yeah, that would be the thinking. But, you know, they have day hiking.
1: I want to make it to the sophomore year, yeah.
0: Yeah, right. They have day hiking and backpacking stuff as well. So it's not, obviously, not that many people comparatively are trying for the 2,100 miles.
1: Yeah.
0: Oh, yeah. Yeah, but it's been around since.
1: Great story,
0: Yeah, been around since the 30s.
1: Yeah. Hey, I got to tell you before I leave. So I went to a Dollar Tree today with Mom, and Mom saw a guy. I saw him, too. He's got some kind of blue parrot on his shopping cart.
0: Okay. Was that for sale at the dollar store?
1: What I just saw, yeah.
0: Yeah, was that for sale at the dollar store?
1: No, it was just, he was the owner. He was just,
0: pet parrot.
1: That he brought in
0: a little shopping tree.
1: Yeah, that can be
0: messy. Yeah. I assume they didn't diaper the bird. That could be quite messy.
1: Yeah. But, I mean, it was like a blue color, very beautiful color, tropical color. And Yeah. I thought it was cute seeing that. She liked it.
0: Now, was it all blue?
1: Yeah, it was all blue.
0: Was it kind of a pale blue?
1: A little bit, yeah.
0: Yeah, okay, I've seen those. All right.
1: Yeah.
0: So, yeah.
1: I never seen that. I see people's dogs or cats, but a parrot, yeah, that's the first I've seen that.
0: Yeah, and then they have the darker blue with the gold, the macaws, you know, which are nice.
1: It is Florida, so.
0: Well, that's right. And they have to do selective breeding to get that particular blue guy, as far as that goes. But, yeah, and people have them as pets, I guess.
1: Yeah. Pretty interesting.
0: Yeah. Yeah, I don't know.
1: All right, I'll call back later. Job's doing well, so.
0: Good. I'm so glad to hear it.
1: We had a maniac that we had to subdue because he was screaming. And so whatever they gave him, it worked because he was he quieted down. And eventually, I got chosen to be one of the people going up there.
0: Okay.
1: To transport him from ER to one of the rooms upstairs.
0: Okay. Now, was this a situation where the guy had memory impairment, you know, cognitive decline?
1: I don't know. I was outside waiting to transport somebody else.
0: Right. Because unfortunately, with
1: don't touch me.
0: With cognitive impairment, it can get dicey.
1: Okay, that's what it is. Okay.
0: Yeah. I'm guessing. Obviously,
1: yeah.
0: But usually when you're talking about that level of outburst and the things that they're saying, it's usually related to, like I say, cognitive impairment to one degree or another.
1: Yeah, I'm glad it got under control and it didn't, you know.
0: Yeah, well, they gave them a shot of instant forget.
1: How about that? Yeah.
0: All right.
1: I'll let you get on to the next call.
0: Okay.
1: If I find anything interesting, I'll call back later in the week.
0: I'll look forward to it. Thank you.
1: Okay. Thank you.
0: All right. So good deal on that. Yeah. I lived in this house for a while in Louisville, Kentucky, of all things, and it was the kind of like the garage house separated from the main house. And the main house at one point had been, you know, this big hotsy-totsy place in Cherokee Park, which at the time was decades before I was there. And it had it was large, but it had seen better years. And it was a kind of a rest home, if you will. But unfortunately, most of the people who were there were not resting. They were clearly cognitively impaired. And they'd hang out the windows and scream. Be like, do you love me? Yeah, which is fine the first 20 times, but after that. And so, yeah, it was constant. Then I finally got a sign for my mailbox. And, I called it Hopeless Acres. And, spent a year there, actually. And it was the strangest thing, though, these people hanging out the windows and just screaming. And more at night, even, than in the day. And you hear that sometimes when you're in facilities. And it's very sad. And obviously, it needs more than this rest home could have given it, but many facilities are designed to do just that. So, 888-876-5593, 8888, Raleigh. Fran's Austin was, Fran from Austin, your mother was queen for a day?
2: My mother was queen for a day. I was just little. I don't remember much about it other than my aunt saying, you know, your mom is on TV, you know, and of course it had been taped, so we all, you know, watched it. But, she won all kinds of stuff. She won a trip to Vegas, a dining room set.
0: Mm-hmm. Yes, a dinette.
2: A little dinette set. We had it for years. Had these little weird chairs with, like,
0: plastic covering.
2: Strum the back of them like you can strum the back of them like a guitar. That was a great way for me to get on my mother's nerves.
0: Oh, that's perfect. Absolutely. And yeah, they had those those plastic seats that if you're not wearing anything, you'll stick to them.
2: Right.
0: Yep. Oh, yeah. Yep. Mm-hmm. Yep. Yeah. The classic 50s dinette. Yes. Remember it well.
2: Yes. And the top was real shiny.
0: Of course.
2: And another thing she got was one of those stereos. It had sliding, it was a big cabinet, and it had sliding doors on it. And one side was like a little bar. It had, you know, cocktail glasses and whatever other tools one uses for those. And then on the other side, it was a turntable and a radio, and it had keys, it had buttons on it that to get to each mode that looked like piano keys.
0: Yes.
2: Kind of.
0: Okay, so this was the deluxe hi-fi console.
2: Yes, we got that.
0: So
2: and
0: what was it?
2: What
0: was your mother's first name?
2: Patricia.
0: Okay. I'm just looking at the supposed list. I'm sure there's a lot more than this. But,
2: I was listening the other night when you had a caller on. I was going to call that night, but it was getting towards the end of the show.
0: Wow.
2: But I remember you reading the names, and there was no Pat or Patricia, I know that she won.
0: Well, she probably, I'm sure this
2: is,
0: got to be an incomplete list. There's not enough names otherwise. That show was on for years, to say the least. So, obviously, if she won, that means the applause-o-meter picked her because of her tale of woe. What was her tale of woe?
2: Oh, God, I hate to say this because it's so much against what she always taught me, but she had a blind daughter who played the piano, and you know, and she couldn't afford to get a piano for her daughter, and how I used to go to the neighbor's house and play on their old out of tune piano, and just, you know, all that kind of thing. So
0: I wonder what the I really wonder what the other contestants were telling about their tales of woe. What did it compete with? Blind daughter versus?
2: I don't know because unfortunately, I was too young to understand it. If I did see it, and I, you know, they don't repeat those, so I didn't ever see it, but. I do remember seeing the show, and you know, would you like to be queen for a day, you know, and all that. And I remember that thing that he used to say at the end of the show. She got when she went to Vegas, they she didn't have to stand in line. If she went somewhere, they would say, your majesty, you don't have to, you know.
0: Oh, that's great.
2: They would
0: that's great
2: her.
0: I love it. I found a Patricia
2: ahead of the line.
0: Here we have Patricia Cedarlot, whose winning story was about her dyslexic daughter. So we at least got one there. So apparently
2: we got one Patricia.
0: Right, I'll look for more.
2: Okay, yeah, she might be just under Pat, but she didn't like it when people called her Pat, but she might not have insisted on that yet at that time.
0: Right, exactly. Now,
2: the funny thing was, she didn't want to go. My grandmother wanted to go, and she's like, I don't want to do that. She had tickets to be in the audience, and my mom's like, I don't want to go to that, and she talked her into it, and she wound up being on the show. And winning queen for a day. So,
0: well, here's one who's not your mother, but we have Zelda Johnson, often called Pat, who appeared. Her story captured the studio audience's heart. Her husband, Art, had gone in for eye surgery and returned permanently blind, with three young children, the family's income relying on Art's blind operation of a Phillips 66 gas station. Zelda made an emotional plea to the audience that she needed money for formal piano lessons so that she could teach professionally to support the family. All right, there's a disconnect, and she won by a landslide. And what she got was daily piano lessons for 6 months, a new grand piano, a brand new refrigerator, and a large set of Amelia Earhart luggage in case she wants to fly the coop. But anyway.
2: I didn't get a piano, but I got what they called a child's spinet.
0: Oh, okay.
2: So it's a small piano. It doesn't have the full range of bass notes and the, you know, way high up stratosphere notes. But you can play almost anything, you know, on it. And it had a little piano bench and a little music rack. And, I was just in heaven. I played that thing. I wonder what it would be worth if I still had it. I had to, in various moves to different apartments and stuff. I couldn't take it with me. And so my uncle wound up with it. And who knows what happened with that.
0: Oh, yeah. Well, this is great.
2: Yeah,
0: I think if we look far enough, we're going to find more of these stories. I think somebody should have written a book with all of the stories.
2: Oh, that would be interesting.
0: Yeah, I'd buy it. Absolutely buy it. And I not only want to know the winners, I want to know who they were competing against.
2: Right.
0: Yeah. And I'd also like the backstory of how they were convinced to go on television and do this. And then
2: I wish I'd asked my mother that.
0: And I wonder how many of the quote-unquote contestants made up the whole bit.
2: I don't know. I'd be interested in knowing.
0: Yeah, this should be somebody's doctoral dissertation. Get on it. We'll see.
2: I was trying to think of something because I'd love to write a book. I've always wanted to, and I've started a couple of them, but, you know, never got anywhere, so maybe I should write the book.
0: Yeah, it'd be a lot of research, though.
2: That would require a lot of research, and I have to get a lot better at using YouTube than I am.
0: And it isn't all there. You'd wind up having to go to, like, the broadcast museums and stuff like that. So, no, leave it for somebody else. I don't have
2: that kind of energy.
0: Yeah, you and me both. Great story. Thank you for calling.
2: Okay, thanks.
0: All right.
2: Bye.
0: That's wonderful. Somebody should write that. So 888-876-5593. Victor, Cindy, and I see. We're going to talk to James and all his stories coming up on WGN Radio.

WGN Radio. I'm Raleigh James, and you know, I don't remember who requested it, but we're talking about the Searchers quite a bit, and that's not the original version. Jimmy Wisner wrote it with Billy Jackson, but the original version, a couple years earlier, 63, actually didn't chart. But, you know, I'll tell you, this is one where, and I do like the Searchers, but, man, I thought the Orlans comparatively nailed it.

0: there was a flip side in 1963 of something else that didn't charge, Bondua. And yeah, not memorable. And I'll spare you Bondua. But it's interesting because Cameo Parkway had a wonderful little budget label, Wincoat. And they would put all sorts of things out on Wincoat, including that, actually, along with other other things. So there you have that. All right, 888-876-5593-8888, Raleigh. All right, before we get to Victor, and we will, can't wait, and Cindy and James, Johnny in Austin on television with his parents. Oh, my dear God. Tell me all about it,
1: yes.
0: Johnny. Yes.
1: There's still some things about me you don't know.
0: Well, you know, I can only imagine, because, of course, your father was on television regularly, being a Houston politician and all, but what on earth were you doing on TV with them?
1: Well, there was a show called Feather Your Nest. I can't remember who the host was. Was it Bud Collier? I haven't looked it up in years, but
0: this was national.
1: Yeah.
0: Okay.
1: I think it was NBC.
0: Okay.
1: I saw a guy named Charlie Ruggles, who was an old guy. I don't remember exactly what he was famous for, but I ran into him but the host of the show.
0: I think it is Bud Collier, by the way. Now that you mention it, because
1: when Fran brought that up. About her mom being on Queen for a Day. I thought, oh, man, I was on Feather Your Nest as a little kid, and I'm trying to think of what year it was, but I remember Bud Collier asked my mother, and Miss Goen, how many years have you been married? 11 years, Bud. And I remember that line, you know, and like, how old would I have been? So, I don't know. I mean, but I remember her saying 11 years, Bud.
0: Well, you know, I never saw this show, but the only reason that I even know about it is I remember the print ad they had for it, and it was called Feather Your Nest, and it had this Danish modern blue chair in it. I remember that was there, and that's about all I remember. And supposedly it was couples competing for household furnishing. So what was the deal?
1: Oh, well, all I remember is they delivered a lot of stuff to our house.
0: And did you win? Must have won.
1: A coffee urn came, and there was and I don't know what they had to answer to do. I don't know.
0: I've looked it up. Now here we go. Two couples competed and each selected a specific household furnishing item from a showcase on stage. And then in a one-minute time limit, one member from each team had to find a hidden feather that was contained in each article chosen. Each feather contained a question, which if answered correctly, wait, there's more, I can't believe it, won the merchandise. All right, so now we got to go to YouTube here to see if Feather Your Nest is. I assume it's not actually, because who the hell would have?
1: They might have some clips, but I'm not on it.
0: Well, anybody being on it would be okay with me. Okay, 1955. Yeah, all right. So I should.
1: So maybe it was. Let me think.
0: Yeah, this is a whole show.
1: Around,
0: I've got 28 minutes of it. Feather Your Nest from 1955. I got a whole show.
1: Well, hopefully I'm the superstar.
0: Oh, wait, here's another one. Oh, man. No. Oh, gosh. I found two of them fairly quickly. Oh, yeah.
1: Put one to Johnny the Super Jock.
0: Oh, yeah.
1: No, but anyway, I don't remember how they won it or any of that. I do remember running into this guy named Charlie Ruggles, and I can't remember what he did. He was an old man at the time, kind of like me right now.
0: Now, this is horrible, but there's actually a home goods store in Austin called Feather Your Nest.
1: Oh, no.
0: And they specialize in Scandia down comforters. All right, well, I'm telling you, if they got Danish modern furniture, they're doing it after the TV show.
1: Well, at any rate, we got a couch, a coffee urn, and some other sofas or something. We got a couple of things, I mean, they've lasted us a long time.
0: Well, you know that after this show, I'm going to watch the whole episode on YouTube of one of these.
1: Well, I remember being there vividly, but I don't remember the premise of how they wanted it. And you just told me a lot I didn't know, or maybe I forgot about. But, you know, how winners were chosen and all that stuff. I don't know. But it was at NBC, right?
0: Right. Yes, NBC. Absolutely.
1: And I would guess the year was 1955.
0: Yep. Well, there's two shows from 19... Oh, yeah, you're about to win this beautiful custom home. Damn, all right. So, yeah, I've got the whole thing here. Well, this will be fun.
1: Well, good. When Fran, if I didn't hear Fran talk about her mother being on Queen for a day, it wouldn't have ever occurred to me to call.
0: Oh, no, this is great. And this show contains all the commercials for things like detergent and Alcoa and all that stuff. So this will be fun.
1: Bud Collier, I guess he was kind of famous. And Charlie Ruggles?
0: Well, he was famous, by the way, for these game shows more than anything else.
1: Oh yeah, yeah, yeah, you know. Yeah, yeah. But who was Charlie Ruggles?
0: He was just
1: was he a comedian or what?
0: No, he was an older guy, and I mean, this is a guy who was born like in 1880, so we're talking a long time
1: ago.
0: And he was in over 100 movies. And,
1: really?
0: You know, including things that were before the talkies. And and he was alive and appearing in things until 1970. So
1: really?
0: Yeah. Yeah.
1: Wow.
0: So, yes, Charlie Ruggles.
1: I ran into him in the hall at NBC. And somebody, I think my dad, because I wouldn't have known who he was.
0: Well, no.
1: My dad said, that's Charlie Ruggles. I mean,
0: right.
1: Oh, okay. That's great.
0: Yeah.
1: I didn't introduce myself or anything like that. But,
0: well, no. But
1: he was old then.
0: Yeah, he was almost like a character. He had a jumpy manner of speaking, and he looked befuddled, and everything seemed to overwhelm him, which made him a great character actor as far as that goes.
1: I never knew exactly what he was famous for.
0: Well, in some cases, by the time this show was on the air, he was famous for being famous.
1: Yeah, I think, you know, he was probably due to retire or something.
0: Yeah, and so... you know, it was interesting because he got married to this woman who, I don't know, she'd been married to like a boxer or something. But anyway, they were animal lovers, and at one point they had 94 pets in their home, and that was the deal. And so
1: the Ruggles did?
0: Yes, the Ruggles did. He's on the Hollywood Walk of Fame. You can see him.
1: Really?
0: Oh, yes, no, absolutely.
1: I should have introduced myself. He's a famous man.
0: Yeah, won a Tony. And all that kind of stuff. So yeah, his brother was a director of some note. I don't know. I don't do movies. But anyway.
1: Yeah, I don't either.
0: So he also did some voice acting, and
1: oh really?
0: Yeah, he was a voice on Rocky and Bullwinkle.
1: Oh really?
0: Yeah, I think he was Aesop.
1: Well, because, not much of a TV watcher. So
0: the only reason I know that is because Aesop Jr. was Dawes Butler. And so, I was a Dawes Butler fan. Dawes Butler always encouraged me.
1: I don't even remember any of the other contestants.
0: Well, no, why would you?
1: I don't remember them finding a feather or any of that.
0: Yeah, well,
1: all I remember was... How long have you been married, Miss Goen?
0: 11 years,
1: Bud. 11 years, Bud. and I was just a dorky little guy, you know, same person I am now.
0: I'd be curious how your mother conned your father into being on this.
1: Well, I think it was the other way around.
0: Oh, hang on. Oh, gosh, I can see why. Hang on a minute. Don't go away. I got to do a couple things, and one of them is this on WGN Radio. WGN Radio, I think it's my turn, and I've got about 5 minutes here. And actually, Johnny, I was sitting here watching Bud Collier on Feather Your Nest, done in New York.
1: Oh.
0: So you got to check it out after this call. You got to go watch YouTube. It's hilarious.
1: Well, I remember all the bright lights and everything, and I was, you know, I mean, I don't recall the studio audience. All I just
0: See them. When you see them, it's right out of typecasting.
1: Oh my God!
0: Yeah, well, absolutely.
1: Thank you, Fran, for your story about
0: mom
1: should have been on Queen for a Day. She was a big drama queen.
0: Your father wouldn't allow that.
1: Quite well.
0: No, yeah, exactly. No, your father would have forbid that. I guarantee it.
1: Married but not to each other.
0: Yeah, right. Yeah.
1: Anyway, that's my story.
0: I love it. I love it. So it's early in the week, I know, so you probably don't even know what your special is for the guest at 8 o'clock on...
1: My special at 8 p.m.
0: on Sunday.
1: On Soul of the City. Yeah, soulofthecity.net.
0: Net. Yes.
1: Or HoustonRadioPlatinum.com. Mm. I was going to do Jackie Wilson last
0: week. Right, we talked about that, but you're saving up.
1: And I was going to do it this week, and I finally got my interview with him, and then I talked to Will Howard, who has the Facebook page. And if you love Jackie Wilson, listeners, check out Jackie Wilson Music and Memories.
0: On Facebook?
1: And Will Howard runs his site. So he turned me on to a couple of people that were real close with Jackie Wilson.
0: Okay.
1: So I interviewed them, well, one of them today and another one tomorrow. And I'm afraid I'm going to have to move it again because it's going to be too much editing. I mean,
0: yeah, absolutely.
1: I've got to cut out words and, you know, all kind of stuff.
0: It'll
1: and
0: be then, worth waiting.
1: I talked to a guy tonight who lives in Chicago, by the way.
0: Yeah.
1: Real gentleman. He's a musician, and he worked a lot with the Brunswick and the Shylights and stuff. Bill Robinson.
0: Uh-huh.
1: I'm not exactly, but he worked with Jackie as well. And he's going to be a real good interview. We talked about so much stuff, and he said, well, it's getting late. You want to do it tomorrow? And I said, yep, let's do it tomorrow.
0: That's great.
1: I didn't even get that recorded. We talked about everything else in the book. But a really nice guy.
0: Yeah, he was Jackie Wilson's music director. He led the backing band. So,
1: but what year was it? I think he said it was later.
0: That CBS special. What was that? Mid-70s.
1: I don't know.
0: Absolutely. And he was, but he was involved with the live performances in the 60s and the 70s, not the 50s and not the early 60s. But, you know, he probably has some great stories. In fact, get him to talk about Carl Davis.
1: Carl Davis.
0: Yes, just write that down. Talk about, you can get a whole show out of that. It won't be Jackie Wilson, but oh my God, yes, yes, Carl Davis.
1: Well, he was a total gentleman.
0: Yeah,
1: he
0: no,
1: really was.
0: This is Chicago deity when it comes to music, Carl Davis. He worked with him, so that should be a lot.
1: I mentioned Renard Minor. I said I thought he might have passed away.
0: He did.
1: And he didn't know it. He didn't know that.
0: No, he did die. His daughter sent me an email saying, Dad wanted to make sure I notified you when he passed, and he had. And, you know, Carol and I talked about it because on one of my Monday night shows, the answer to what all the records had in common is they all were written by Renard Minor. And I didn't hear from him right after that, and Carol said he must have been really sick because he would have called.
1: I called in one night when he was on. Wasn't he the one, if I'm not mistaken, maybe he wasn't, one of your guests, possibly was him, composed that CD called Chicago Radio Soul?
0: He might have been involved with that. And I don't know.
1: You had the person on there that put all that together. I don't remember if it was...
0: Yeah.
1: It's a great CD. It's an import, like it's on Kent, I think,
0: right,
1: out of UK.
0: No, he that wouldn't surprise me at all, because, of course, you know, co-wrote Rescue Me and So Your Love Is Lifting Me Higher and Higher, and We're Gonna Make It, and Chicago Radio Soul, I think so. I'd have to look at it, but I'm pretty sure that's who it was.
1: I've had that for a long time, and there's a cool song in there. If you have your request list is long, don't worry about it. Put me at the end of the list. But there's a song.
0: I ran out of time. I got to go like right now. It's the Wee Bitchin' Hour. Talk to you soon. Okay, bye. All right, we'll hopefully talk later in the week. And right now, we'll do this on WGN Radio.

0: James, and yeah, is that the one that started it all as far as using the term rock and roll for music? Yes, been around, obviously, as the song attests, for other reasons for decades, but when Alan Freed proclaimed it a rock and roll record, the rest was history. And it should be mentioned, by the way, that Alan didn't come up with it. Yeah, that was Leo Mintz of Record Rendezvous, but Alan certainly the one that that popularized it. And that was a request. Let me find it here. From Mike and Elmwood. Okay. And, of course, can't play 60 Minute Man, a wonderful song, don't you know, without the Answer record. Yes, done, of course, by the Dominoes as well. Can't do 60 no more.
1: Look who's coming down the street.
2: It's the 60 Minute Man.
1: Doesn't he look bad, though?
2: Yes, he does. We have

0: He looks terrible. That's my favorite part. 888-876-5593-8888. Raleigh, and hanging on for quite a while is Victor in Silver Spring. Victor, what's up tonight?
1: Oh, not too much. I want to make a comment about the first caller tonight. My wife used to work for a company. This is 1990. They build houses starting at $600,000 and up.
0: Right.
1: And her job was to go around the construction site handing out various instructions, blueprints, etc. So we went to a lot of their, you know, so-called parties, and I got to meet some of the people, and we had to dress up. I had to dress up in a suit and tie and all that. That's how formal it was.
0: Right.
1: Well, every Sunday, my wife and I, it was her job to check the sales department to see how well they're doing. So she drags me along, and we looked at this one house, and the salesman is really eager. He asks us, are we interested in the house? And I said, yeah, especially that big chimney. I can't wait to put a TV antenna up there. And he says, no, it's not allowed. Well, I told him, I said, somebody sued over the homeowners association over not being able to put up an antenna. And I guess the court, I don't know which court it was, said that if the person can only receive the stations with an antenna, it's okay. So...
0: Yeah, actually, it's deeper than that now, because a lot of homeowners associations tried to prohibit satellite dishes and all that. That was overturned. That cannot.
1: Yes.
0: That absolutely cannot
1: be. That was part of that.
0: Yeah. Yep. Yep. That it doesn't matter whether they could reach it another way or not. They have the right to it. The courts were very clear on that.
1: Yes, I remember the big fights over that. Yeah. That was around 1983, 84.
0: When people had sea dishes. I mean, that was big time as far of that. And it comes up every now and then. And bottom line is HOAs cannot enforce rules that unreasonably delay, prevent, or increase the cost of establishing a satellite dish under 1 meter in diameter. So that was the deal. But 1 meter is not that small.
1: No, it's not. Mm. It sounds like it's a very small dish.
0: Yeah.
1: That I think they could fit on somebody's balcony.
0: Well, here's the deal with that. It's got to have a direct line of sight to whatever's in geostationary orbit. So where it's going to be will be dependent by that. In other words, your balcony might not be in the right place. But the bottom line is they have the right to it. And you know, that's one of the things. If they're, say, in a condo and their balcony won't get it, they do not have the right to use someone else's balcony. But if they, say, are in a private house, their own backyard, they can do whatever they want. And HOAs cannot enforce any bans on satellite dishes for aesthetic reasons, period.
1: I know... You know how I like the DX, and one of the first things I did when my wife and I bought the house that I'm living in now, I put up a really big TV antenna with a rotor.
0: Yeah.
1: And, I had fun with that sucker. I turned it to the north.
0: Yeah.
1: When reception was good, I would pick up the Philadelphia channels and,
0: sure,
1: or the Norfolk channels, and then there's E-Skip and all that stuff.
0: Yeah.
1: And then my parents came to visit me, and my father says, I bet you got the Cadillac of TV antennas.
0: Yeah.
1: And I said, yeah, I did. And I remember, this is funny, I was getting a skip from Cuba, and takes one look at the TV because the station was carrying a test pattern.
0: Right.
1: And she says, CMQ Havana? What kind of a TV do you have anyway?
0: Yeah. Yeah. E-Skip's wonderful, that's for sure. But yeah, for people, anybody who is listening who is facing this, it's called OTARD, the FCC division for this, over the air, basically, but OTARD, and they have... and it stands for over-the-air reception devices, and it cannot be prohibited. Now, the rules are basically it's got to be space you control, so like you don't have the right to put it in a common area, things like that. But if it is your balcony or your patio or your yard, and they cannot unreasonably delay installation or increase the cost or prevent the use or basically tell you how it's got to be installed. So, but the big thing is you're not going to be able to get anything in the common areas. And for many people, if it's a condo, that may be the only way they're going to get it. And that's unfortunate.
1: Yeah, now, the one thing I did when my wife and I were looking to buy a house.
0: Yes.
1: I bring my radio with me.
0: Oh, yeah, absolutely.
1: And, so she's looking at this one house, and I'm fooling around with the radio, and the real estate lady says, what are you playing your radio for? And I said, I'm checking to see what kind of reception there is, and unfortunately, we're not going to buy this house because one of the station's transmitters seems to be maybe half a mile from here, and it's causing all kinds of interference.
0: Yeah, it happens, absolutely.
1: And I really lucked out when we bought this house that I'm living in now. Really good reception. We're at the top of a hill. I know if I walk another block down Easley Street toward the park away from downtown, it goes downhill, and people have told me they've had trouble picking up certain stations, because I know this one woman loves movies, and this one channel in Baltimore used to play movies every night at 8 o'clock.
0: Yeah.
1: It was channel 45.
0: Right.
1: When they first came on, they said they were Baltimore's finest features.
0: Yeah.
1: Now they're Fox 45.
0: Exactly.
1: Yeah. But anyway, that's about all I have to say for tonight.
0: Well, good to hear from you,
1: and
0: thank you for waiting.
1: I hope I hear Nick.
0: Yeah, absolutely. Well, always good to hear from you. Thank you, Victor.
1: Thank you.
0: Okay.
1: Bye-bye.
0: So, HOAs will try to stop you, and if it's your property, and, you know, basically they can't. So the government sides with you on that. Now, you're not going to get a C-dish. Of course, you wouldn't want one now anyway, but back in the day, maybe you will. You know, it's funny. If you have requirements like that for housing, you can forget things like the MLS listings because they're just not going to cover things like that. For instance, to me, I wouldn't look for a property that didn't have fiber to the premises. Forget it if it didn't. You know, oh, it's got broadband. Hey, don't tell me about a cable modem. I don't want to hear it. But you try to find, for instance, you know, hey, on this property, can I get FTTP, FTTH, however you want to say it? And yeah, forget it. The MLS is completely mute on that, which is unfortunate. All right, 888-876-5593. And Cindy is in Chicago. What's happening tonight, Cindy? I think Cindy's asleep. Oh, I hope she's sleeping well. I think it's the only time Cindy gets any peace. So, all right, rest up, Cindy. Let's check out James on the South Side. How's it going, James?
2: Fine. How are you?
0: All right, lots of good stories. Most of them we can't use because you got very political on me.
2: I'm. Let's see. I could use the dog in the child one.
0: Well, I'll tell you. No, I mean there's several I could, but the one I thought was, and by the way, like the origin of the food stamp program, interesting, but or the EPA not regulating data centers, but although there was sure a story about a data center about the guy who I don't know if it was you who gave me that story or not about the guy who donated the land for a park, and it turned out to become a data center. But
2: yeah,
0: I'll get to that.
2: Yeah,
0: but the
2: I did.
0: Yeah, and I do want to go over that because I would hope he's haunting. But the idea that a man once sued himself, which was hilarious, and of course a prison inmate, because when you're in prison, you got a lot of time on your hands, and so many many folks there will file lawsuits, but none as dependable on this as Robert Lee Brock of Virginia. And so he filed a lawsuit against himself. His argument, handwritten obviously, seven-page document, was that by getting drunk, he caused himself to commit breaking and entering and grand theft larceny, thereby violating his own religious beliefs and civil rights. He wanted to pay himself $5 million in damages. Since he was in prison and had no income, he asked the state of Virginia to cover it. He was serving a 23-year sentence at the Indian Creek Correctional Center in Chesapeake. He was both the plaintiff and the defendant, and his logic was that the drunk version of himself was a separate party who had wronged the sober version, and that version deserved compensation. I am a failure as a husband, a Christian, a Cherokee, and a prisoner, he wrote. He also promised to repay the money once he was released. The judge, Rebecca Smith, dismissed it as frivolous, but she did note it was creative. That's for sure. But this guy had a lot of time on his hands, 23-year sentence. This wasn't the first or the last attempt to weaponize the legal system. He filed 29 complaints in a single year. Eventually, they stopped him from filing entirely because none of his allegations ever were found to have any merit. But fascinating stuff because, it raises some questions that have never been pondered. Maybe that's good news, but I liked that story.
2: Yeah, I thought it was good, too.
0: Yeah. So, now I got to find this one of this guy. And where was it? Because he donated the land for a park. Yeah, here we are. This is just, I hope he haunts. He donated the land to the city for a park. And partly he had told his neighbors, they wanted to keep the neighborhood intact and all that. So he had 87 acres in Taylor, Texas. And he donated it in 1999. He was a farmer under the condition that in the deed it would be used for community parkland only. Yeah, well, sadly, he was gone. But the deal is that the city, he makes the promise, he grants the lands, all that. Well, in 2003, just 4 years later, the Texas Parks and Recreation Foundation granted the land to the Williamson County Park Foundation. 1 month later, they grant it to the city of Taylor. 5 years later, the city of Taylor sells it for $15,000 to the Economic Development Corporation. You know what's coming there. And last year, the Economic Development Corporation sold it for a data center. And there's neighbors who are still alive who are not happy about this. And

0: this almost gets into political territory, but has ruled a while ago that economic takings are fine under eminent domain. And we know all about that case in Connecticut, that horrible case where people lost their waterfront property because this big development was going to be there. They were forced to move. These were people who had been there for generations, and the development never came to be. So, yeah. But the ruling stands, and that was the ruling that led to the Supreme Court deciding that yes, a city can use eminent domain for economic reasons, and and so I have not kept up with the mother and daughter in Kentucky. Are they losing their land?
1: They refuse to sell.
0: Oh, I know that, but the next thing is that they don't have to sell; they can do it by eminent domain.
1: Yeah, that might happen because it's part of a larger group of land.
0: Yeah, well, you know, I mean, unfortunately, they'll be within their legal rights. And like I say, we don't talk about that because it gets very frustrating and we all get upset and we don't go there. So, yes, big dog finds a best friend in little baby, unaware his first words will be about him. Yeah, and a lovely Bernese Mountain Dog here. And everybody waits for baby's first words. And so apparently baby's first words are about the dog. And hang on a minute. Don't go away. Stay right where you are. And we'll pick it up right after the news right here on WGN Radio.

comes Reed Petit. I think it was Robert and LaGrange who requested that. Jackie Wilson, of course, on Brunswick. And, you know, a lot of people think that the term originated with that song that Berry Gordy co-wrote. And the interesting part about that is, oh, no. Oh, no, no, no, no. It was not only out years before, like a decade before, 1947, actually, as a song, but a movie as well. And so, yes, Reet Petit. And if you're wondering what it means, Reet was a term that was used for something that was fantastic, wonderful, excellent, all that. And, of course, Petit, I don't need to explain that. All right, so Reet Petit, that's what she was, wonderful and slim. All right, so, but 10 years earlier, there was a movie, and they used to make race movies. And so this one was about an hour long, and it was one of three that Louis Jordan had done that year. And there was a plot where Louis, playing the role of Louis Jarvis Jr., summoned from his band's radio show to visit his terminally ill dad before he dies, and he's got an estate, and the only way that he could get the estate was to marry this designated woman, and the business manager of dad tries to get in the mix and all that. But in the meantime, the theme song that came from it, and probably exactly what

0: But this chick's so mighty fine. She got me all tied up like a ball of twine.
1: Yeah, so we don't have Jackie Wilson or Berry Gordy coming up with it. We have Louis Jordan, who really never got his just due and was so successful for so long. But you can check out the movie, actually. Like I said, about 67 minutes long. So not a long thing. One of the race movies, three of them that year that he had made. Good stuff. All right, so of course, the original Petite Jackie Wilson in 1957 on Brunswick. All right, so now back to James on the south side. And we have this story about Violet Jessop, the woman who survived the Titanic, the Britannic, and the Olympic. So three deadly ship disasters, and I mean disasters, as you well know, on all of them. But what's interesting to me is if I were about to board a ship and saw Violet Jessop in line to get on too, I'd run in the other direction. But this woman continued to have a naval career, if you will, for the rest of her life. A fascinating little story. She's been dead a long time.
2: Yeah, it was interesting.
1: Yeah.
2: Oh, I came across a story about this family that changed their mind and decided to get this doggy. They made one more trip around.
1: Oh, yeah.
2: This doggy, I guess, been sitting there, and yeah. I guess the doggy wasn't going to get picked.
1: Right. I did see that. Goes back to the shelter for the dog that was covered in paint when they brought him in that said, oh, we're going to take him after all. Yeah. Nice story.
2: Yeah.
1: Yeah, always heartwarming. You know, I sometimes wonder, though, when and you're probably doing this too online, is you go to, like, YouTube or whatever, and you see so many stories, you know, about friendly bears and friendly lions and friendly tigers. I mean, excuse me, but these are wild animals. The idea that they can be house pets is insane, but it seems like there's some drive to get you to think, oh, well, they're just big kitties. Just alarming to me. I have no idea what's behind that move.
2: Oh, I think it comes back, or at least it started, really got a big hold during the pandemic. I remember about this alligator who this guy claimed was his comfort.
1: Oh, right. I remember that in Florida. That was just absolutely insane. Completely insane. Yeah, like I say, there's a word for that. That word is insanity. So, I don't know. But it seems like there's something to it where they're trying to make us all believe that we should go out and get a leopard. So I'm not planning on it myself.
2: You kind of have to know your limitations.
1: Yes, right, exactly. And your limitations is don't bring a leopard home. Yes, exactly. All right, well, good stories as usual, and thank you so much.
2: You're welcome. And have a good night.
1: We'll talk to you soon. All right. I didn't bring this up earlier. Broke my heart. I mentioned it in passing last night. I hate being right about certain things, but in fact, should have brought it up when Victor was on the phone because we had talked quite a bit about it, and of course with Nick as well. All the stunting that WBT AM, the 1110 50,000 watt station, has been doing since they moved to FM in December, and you know, nobody could figure out why are they still stunting, and I had proffered the concept that they're probably just waiting to sell the land. Well, that's exactly what they did. They sold the transmitter location for housing. And along the way, they also sold 400 Radio Road. And while not the call letters today, but at one time, just really most legendary Charlotte station out there when it was Big Ways. Yes, this Kaplan station. So, So both going the way of quote-unquote housing. So I think they're returning the license, which is what I thought, that they would do the stunting until they had their buyer, and then they just hand back the license. And to an extent, on an economic decision, I understand that, because you're talking about 50,000 watts on AM, and you know, for your ERP, you're actually running 50,000 watts, and that's very costly. I get that. But even so, on an emotional level, I'm very displeased. But I'd say I'll get over it. But no, everything changes as far as that goes. But I go to the point where I say, I've lived too long. Carl is in Riverside. Welcome to WGN Radio.
3: Hey, Riley. Bebop Lollipop.
1: Ah.
3: I have no idea why I did that, but I did it.
1: All right.
3: Hey, Riley, it was good hearing the Searchers. I didn't request it, but
1: somebody did.
3: I really liked that song.
1: Yeah, I think the Orlons did a better version, though.
3: I did hear that version. I'd never heard it before.
1: Yeah.
3: Very good.
1: Yeah.
3: Very good.
1: Yeah.
3: Not too shabby at all. And what did I call about? I'm doing a little channel surfing the other night.
1: Yeah.
3: I come across this, these dopey movies from the early 60s.
1: Uh-huh.
3: Mr. Hobbs Takes a Vacation.
1: Uh-huh.
3: Jimmy
1: That's
3: Stewart.
1: Famous
3: Marino
1: movie,
3: Hara,
1: yes.
3: Fabian Forte is in it.
1: Yeah.
3: And,
1: oh, yes.
3: You know, sometimes you have a movie and they're at the bebop, hop, whatever. There's a band playing in the background.
1: Right.
3: And I'm going, who is that guy? Looks familiar. real young Herb Alpert. It was very cool.
1: Yeah.
3: Very cool.
1: Yeah, absolutely. And that was Maureen O'Hara and James Stewart. And you don't normally think about those alongside the likes of Fabian Forte or Herb Alpert. But, hey, that's the way it is. And, there are a lot of those feel-good movies just like it.
3: Well, I don't know if they're feel-good, but...
1: Well, that's what they're meant to be. You know, like all those Doris Day movies and a lot of those Tony Curtis movies, they were all sort of the same.
3: That is true. And now what do we have?
1: I have no idea. I don't go to the movies. I have no idea.
3: I know you don't.
1: Yeah. John could speak better to that because anything that's, going to be animation, he's usually seen.
3: Hey, I got a question for you, and then I'll let you go. Did you happen to notice, I don't know if you would call it really a guitar riff or not, but in Love Potion number 9, that was Searchers also, correct?
1: They redid it, yes. Of course, Love Potion number 9 was the Clovers originally.
3: Yeah, okay. And so that one and the other one with Don't Throw Your Love Away, is that the name of it?
1: That's one of them, Sugar and Spice. The Searchers did a lot of stuff.
3: Yeah. Well, those first two I mentioned specifically, did you happen to notice there's a little, what I refer to as kind of a little Middle Eastern kind of thing in there with the guitar or not?
1: No, I don't really. You mean like they're turning it into a sitar or something? I don't know.
3: Not really a sitar, but that, something like that. But it's in both of those songs. But not in the Orleans song, of course.
1: Well, no, absolutely. So. All right, so let's hear the beginning of the Searchers doing Love Potion number 9, which, of course, is not at all like the Clovers, but however. Let's see here. All right.

0: it's just I don't see it as Middle Eastern in particular at all. But let's hear throw your love away. I got to hear the other one too.
1: Yeah, if anything, Riley, it's probably toward the end of both songs.
0: I think with Don't Throw Your Love Away, the thing that I notice much is the bass guitar work, and that's really heavy on that song.
1: Let's see, Love Potion number 9, Love Potion number 9.
0: Well, yeah, but you've heard the Clovers version, right? You know the song, you know the hit, right?
1: Yeah, I heard it, the Clovers. Was it the Orlans, right?
0: No, for Love Potion number 9, it's the Clovers.
1: Oh, I'm sorry. I'm getting confused.
0: Do you know their version?
1: I've never heard it.
0: Okay, because that's exactly what the Searchers were pretty much trying to emulate. And of course, the Clovers had a, and it's a Lieber Stoller tune, obviously. And.

0: She looked at my pop.
1: Yeah, so that's the original.
2: Yeah. Anyway, I like a lot of that stuff. I assume they were from England, right, or not?
1: The Searchers were, yes, the Searchers absolutely were from Liverpool, and they were around as long, if not longer, than the Beatles.
2: I liked a lot of the British invasion stuff at the time.
1: Yeah, some of it.
2: We did.
1: Some of it, of course, you know, everybody had passed on the Beatles, or if they had them, did nothing with them, no hits, no nothing. And so, but when they hit big in January 64, every label in town, you know, looked, did we ever have anything by them? We got to release that now. And then when they didn't, they said, well, we got to sign someone else. So suddenly, if you had a British accent, you got a label deal.
2: Yep. Hey, I don't want to take up too much of your time. I'll let you go. It was good talking to you, John, and you, of course.
1: Yeah,
2: again.
1: Likewise.
2: So,
1: all right. Good to hear from you. Thanks. Okay. Appreciate it.
2: Yeah.
1: All right. So that's the deal. But yeah, the Searchers overall, I like their Sugar and Spice and some other stuff too. I don't think they were bad at all, considering, believe me, there are a lot of Liverpool groups you hadn't heard, the Liverpool Five. Well, they did do a shot of Rhythm and Blues. Can't really hate that. Well, yeah, you can. Dave on the North Side, welcome to WGN Radio. Nope, we lost Dave. All right, probably sleeping. A wise thing to do right about now. Remember, about 21 and a half hours from now, we'll do it all again tomorrow night at 10 o'clock. And Ruth and Gurney says, contest? I can't imagine. All right, Ruth, what's this contest?
3: Oh, yeah, it only costed me $100. Actually, I spent $300. It was for, speaking of others, a group from St. Joseph's School in South Dakota to go to Great America and help the elderly for a day, visit the museums in the city. And whatever money I could have won on the raffle ticket, I would have used this as my feather someone else's nest. And I thought that it was really unique because the first mailing with my money order never arrived at its destination. It took me 4 or 5 calls to the post office to find out why a letter mailed on April 30th didn't get to the destination of St. Patrick's Church.
1: Mm-hmm.
3: Maybe it got to the Wadsworth Post Office.
1: Mm-hmm. We talked about
3: people
1: that.
3: From St. Yeah, they pick up the mail. So anyway, though, feathering someone else's nest only costed me $100 and actually 2 more tickets, so that was $300. I feather the nest of the listeners. This is Madam Ruth, Love Potion number 9. I don't call often, and I just don't stay long on the phone, so I can feather someone else's nest.
1: All right.
3: I'll take all the blessings I can get. Praises go up and blessings come down.
1: Sounds good to me. All right,
3: all right,
1: Ruth.
3: Good night.
1: Thanks. Okay, bye. All right, so 888-876-5593-8888-RALEIGH. Oh, we got Karen in Chicago. We got Nick in Baltimore, and hopefully, I don't know if there's time for you or not, but if not, we have tomorrow night right here on WGN Radio. WGN Radio, I'm Raleigh James. We'll forego the bumper because we've got a lot to cover in about 6 minutes, and again, we've got tomorrow night. Nick in Baltimore, welcome to WGN Radio.
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4: Mm-hmm.
1: Oh, greatest hits of all time. All right. And how will we know the original sound of Top 40 Radio? Mm-hmm. Listen online. I do not think that this is on the air anywhere. Do you know what city they're in? Have you?
4: It says Dallas, but
1: okay.
4: You know,
1: well, all right. Then let's do this. And they say they're 1640, 1650.
4: 1650.
1: 1650.
4: But I looked it up, and it's like a Spanish or foreign language thing.
1: On 1650.
4: It must be just an online.
1: Yeah, I'm thinking it's online. But why would they use an EB dial position for that?
4: Yeah, I don't. It doesn't make sense.
1: Right. Right, and
4: but it's on 24/7.
1: Right, and I will after this. I'll take a look to see what they're doing.
4: That was my question.
1: Yeah, I'll see who's sponsor. You know, who's hosting it and all that. That's interesting.
4: I'll get out of the way so you get some last call.
1: Yeah, well, no, you've given me something to do while I'm watching feather your nest. I will look at this more. But I don't have a 1650 in Dallas. I got a 1630. I don't even have a 1650. So, interestingly, I got a 1600, a 1630, and a 1700, Cockrell Hill, Fort Worth, and Richardson. All right. Well, let's see if we can't find them. Thanks. Appreciate it.
4: Thanks.
1: Okay, good. Bye-bye. That'll be something for me to do. Okay. So, the last call, last few minutes, go to Karen in Chicago. All right, Karen.
0: Hi. I wanted to tell you, I had an incredible experience with a cell phone store, and I never saw it coming. Well, I carry a flip phone for emergencies because I can't screen dial. So I had gotten tired of the company I was with, which was Simple Mobile. Every time I tried to call and pay the bill, they went and sold me a 16-digit PIN number, or either that or the computer wouldn't do when if I said make a payment, it would ask me, do you want to buy data? Do you want a new plan? Well, I got tired of it. So I told a friend of mine, and he's a cab driver, and he took me to the store where he said, I'm going to take you to the company I use. I think they'll help you. Wow. He took me in the store. I explained the problem. He said, I can't use deal with those phones, but I'll tell you what, I'll give you a free phone. It'll be $50 activation. It'll only be $25 a month. And if you're having trouble with our customer service when you try to pay the bill, you call the store and we'll take care of it for you. Now, I not only did that, I had a digital recorder with me, and he recorded the new number plus the EMEI number.
1: Okay, let me ask you.
0: So I can copy them.
1: Is this a contract, or can you cancel at any time?
0: I can cancel any time.
1: Okay, good. So it's $25 a month, and that's all inclusive, unlimited data, unlimited talk.
0: Oh yeah.
1: So.
0: Yeah.
1: Who is the carrier, and from that we'll find out who they're using.
0: It's called Metro.
1: Okay, they're an MVNO, so
0: they sure were nice. I've never been treated so well on that.
1: Yeah, all right.
0: I mean, normally
1: Metro is T-Mobile, and I think actually T-Mobile owns it now, and it's a prepaid brand.
0: I think that's what my friend told me.
1: Yeah, so it's T-Mobile.
0: He's a cab driver.
1: Right.
0: He's a cab driver, and he never had any trouble with them, and he said, I'm sure they'll help you.
1: Yeah,
0: and when the guy found out I was totally blind, he said, don't you even worry about it. You call, and if I'm not here, one of my people will take your bill.
1: That's great. That's absolutely great. So, good deal.
0: I asked him, is it going to bother you when I have a digital recorder I carry with me when I have to take stuff like that? He says, no, doesn't bother me at all. And recorded everything.
1: Okay, great. That's a wonderful thing. You've ended the show on a happy note. I'm glad to hear it. We'll talk to you soon, Karen.
0: Could you play a question?
1: Hang on. Let me end the show. Don't go away.
0: Oh, I'm sorry.
1: And I'll just say we thank Adam for keeping us on the air and John for screening your calls. Above all, I thank you for calling. Let's do it again 21 hours from now. Until then, that's a wrap. I'm Raleigh James. It's WGN Radio. All right. Now, Karen, what is it you want to hear?
0: I'm sorry, I didn't mean to mess you up.
1: No, you didn't.
0: When you can, I would like to have a request for Jim, May's Day by Andy Williams.
1: All right, we'll do it.
0: Yeah, I know. I'm sorry. If you don't want it, you don't have to. I just wanted it for Jim.
1: All right, good deal. Thanks. Appreciate the call.
5: 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I'm Grant Marshall, 2020 News. Real news, real stories, real fun. Whoa, a deer. Dear Prudence, the only thing worse than a deer on the road is a deer that looks like it had one too many for the road. Police in central France are warning motorists that deer deemed drunk are woozy and wobbly after eating fermented or rotten fruit, the New York Times reports. One burden, one bot, one deer can mean a sheer hunter demise for drivers. Beware of doe fray veer in the headlights. Case closed. Could be an unbearable weekend at the Grand Prix in Montreal as strippers say they're at the shake joint breakpoint because of working conditions. Nell on heels as the sex workers union plans to go on strike just when the town's crawling with high rollers and low lifes alike. The striptease freeze flame a matter of most dancers getting paid tips but no salary. Mad girls set to strike a close and strut their best Norma Frey. Cars 4 kids crash. Radio and TV's kid car crooners just got courtroom clobbered. A state court has banned Cars 4 Kids commercials from California airwaves, ruling the charity's kitschy jingles concealed where the cash was really cruising and failed to clearly disclose the group's religious affiliation. Now the sing-songy spots stay sidelined unless they spell out the mission in plain English. That wasn't just carpool karaoke, it was disclaimer dodgeball. And that's what's happening. I'm Grant Marshall, 2020 News.
1: 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We started right at 10. If you don't hear yourself on it, well, that's because you didn't call. I hope you'll rectify that soon. We're live Monday through Thursday evenings. That's from 10 to 1 Central. 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
6: 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It's the Raleigh James Show.

0: WGN Radio. I'm Riley James. We have 3 hours to spend together, and if it's on your mind, it'll be on mine. All you have to do is call 888-876-5593. That's 888-ROLLYE, and that gets you to me. We already have a lineup, Mike and Marty and Jim. All right, but plenty of room available for you. Now, I loved this story, and Engineer Bob, who sends me terrific links, had sent it, because I can't tell you how many times I have thrown a laptop against a wall. It doesn't matter if it's a MacBook Pro, it doesn't stop me. And and more than once, I'm glad that I'm not armed, because I'm sure I would shoot some of the desktops. I'm almost convinced, if they're running Windows, that is. Most of my Macs I've made peace with, and don't start me on Linux. But in any event, what we have here is a guy. No, he didn't shoot his PC. His PC saved him from a bullet fired by a neighbor's dog. All right, so right there, you know this story's got to be good. Yeah, under the heading of, well, you see what happened was. Yes, right, it's a Ramageddon story for sure. Actually, I always say you can never have enough RAM. Well, in this case, a $200 RAM stick just proved its worth completely. Yeah, that's right. And this was one of the articles I read said it comes straight out of The Simpsons. Oh, believe me, it'll probably get there. But we have a gaming PC who has stepped out and said, hey, my computer saved me from being shot. Yes, so the neighbor's dog, and right there, you wonder about that. The neighbor's dog accidentally discharged a firearm. Wouldn't you love copy on that as well? They don't have much of that. Obviously, the police showed up. Now, when the dog discharged the firearm, probably with absolutely no malice toward the neighbor, the bullet traveled through a wall heading toward the person. But what happened is it changed its trajectory after hitting a RAM stick. All right, so, that's, I don't know, is that more expensive than bulletproof shielding? I guess it depends how much you've got of it. But apparently, the deal was that they woke up, the gamer, and it was a gamer on his computer, woke up in the middle of the night to a loud bang and glass hitting them in the face. And so, meanwhile, in a daze, the neighbor arrives, crying, shaking, repeatedly apologizing, terrified someone had been hurt because it turned out their dog discharged a firearm. Again, I want more copy on that, but I don't have it. So the police arrive, they investigate, and that was what was interesting as they analyzed the scene. They said, you know, you would have been hit by that bullet while you were asleep had that PC not altered its trajectory. And they found the bullet under the guy's pillow. I kid you not. And so they've got pictures of the projectile and went right through the motherboard, but deflected off of the RAM stick. If you were wondering, that would be a Trident Z RGB, just in case. And now, needless to say, the neighbor was charged with criminal negligence, I guess, and had her gun confiscated. How did the dog get the gun? Yeah, that's one where the reporter, I think, just didn't get enough information on this. The insurance will be paying for the repairs. Then they'll drop the coverage, no doubt. And she has said everything the insurer doesn't pay for, she will. It took 3 days to clean up all the broken glass from the broken panel. And so now the computer user is looking for a replacement. And so in these days of Ramageddon, his $3,500 budget won't go all that far. But nonetheless, better a broken PC than a bullet in your body. So there, it's just a great story. But I sure wish that it included exactly how that gun got in the paws of the dog. Yeah. Well, it's not the only time it's happened. Oh, then there's Scott's Bluff. And here we have a dog setting off a shotgun in the back of a truck where when the animal moved from one side of the seat to the other. A pellet hit a woman in the arm. Yeah, well, if she had a PC nearby, yes, absolutely. I believe that would be an Alabama story. But nonetheless, 888-876-5593, top that. We've got Mike in Elmwood Park who's going to try. Mike, welcome back to WGN Radio.
1: Yeah, Riley, can I get a couple of requests then?
0: Yeah, and I've got a couple I'm planning to play for you tonight. No, let me get the list. So, yeah, I'm playing 60 Minute Man. And were you the one who wanted Don't Throw Your Love Away?
1: No.
0: Okay. Yeah, I didn't write the name down, but it was underneath yours, so I was hoping. All right, so what are we adding to 60 Minute Man?
1: Mr. Bassman by Johnny Cymbal.
0: Absolutely.
1: And I Only Have Eyes for You by the Flamingos.
0: Ah, okay. All right, you got it.
1: All right, thanks.
0: Thanks for calling. All right,
1: yep.
0: So we'll definitely get to 60 Minute Man. And, of course, I'll have to play a clip from Can't Do 60 No More. Yeah, it's only fair. And we'll definitely get to Mr. Bassman and I Only Have Eyes for You before the week is out. All right, so that takes care of that. Now we've got Marty, and Marty is in Whiting. So, Marty, welcome back to WGN Radio. What's up?
2: Good evening, Raleigh. That was one heck of a story.
0: In it, I just love that story, but I sure wish the reporter had delved into exactly the dynamics of how the dog got the gun.
2: Right. Was that in America?
0: Was that from what?
2: Was that in the USA?
0: Yes, absolutely in the USA. No, no, that's
2: wow.
0: that these stories are as American as apple pie.
2: Well, I've told you a couple of times now, I don't have a computer, even a smartphone. Maybe I need a PC now.
0: That's right. That's right. Put it under home protection.
2: Yeah, no doubt. Wow. Yeah, what a wild story. I'll have to be telling that to somebody.
0: Yeah.
2: I got a request, but also I got a question for you.
0: Okay.
2: My request, I was catching up on my newspapers. It was either from Sunday, yesterday, or this morning. Billy Crash Craddock, I think he was 82.
0: Yeah.
2: Do you have anything by him?
0: Sure, Rub It In for sure, but probably a lot more. But everybody plays Rub
2: okay.
0: It In.
2: I haven't heard his songs in years, but if you don't want to play something
0: sure.
2: tomorrow night or whatever,
0: sure.
2: That'd be nice to hear.
0: Absolutely, Marty, I'll do it.
2: Okay, and then here's my question. I've been meaning to ask you this like the last 4 or 5 weeks. You know, Lionel, he only works weekends now.
0: Uh-huh.
2: Walt Sterling took over for him. But I had not heard this name in years. Cousin Brucey.
0: Yeah.
2: Cousin Brucey will pop in on the 3 hour show and he'll play a song. I'm assuming Cousin Brucey is deceased.
0: No, he's 90 years old. He'll be 91 this fall. He's absolutely alive. He's still on like, Sirius.
2: Oh, really?
0: I wish I was making that up, but I'm not.
2: Yeah, he plays some good little songs, and especially, I have a cousin, and his name is Bruce. So, no exaggeration, I have not heard that name, Cousin Brucey, and oh, I bet it's been 30 years.
0: Well, interesting, because he certainly has been around during all that time. You know, he originally was in Bermuda and then on INS in New York, and then he went to Miami on INZ briefly and then WABC, and he was there for 13 years. And then he went to WNBC, replacing Wolfman Jack, who quit because he was going to tour with the Guess Who. And after that, if you remember, Robert F.X. Sillerman, he teamed with him and Sillerman Morrow Broadcasting. They bought little stations in places like Middletown and Poughkeepsie and places like that. And then he went back to CBS FM, probably 82, initially filling in for Jack Spector and then taking over. And then he did this little syndicated thing, Cruising America. And he had a little Saturday Night Dance Party briefly, but then Cruising America was the deal. And then he did some other countdown things that had some appeal, and he stayed on CBS FM until I think like the early 90s for sure, when the station changed format. That's when he was out, and from there he went to Sirius in about 2005, and he's as far as I know, he's still, maybe he's not, but I thought he was still there. Oh, well, I just looked it up while we're speaking. On Wednesday, July 29th, 2020, he announced he was leaving Sirius, characterized as not a retirement. All right. Well, okay, here's the deal. He went back to WABC, because remember, that fan who became a billionaire bought WABC and brought a lot of things back, including, I guess, Cousin Brucey's Saturday Night Rock and Roll Party. And so I guess WABC is trying to syndicate that. So that's he's still absolutely alive. And as far as I know, wow. Jody, his wife, he married her in 1974. She was the sister of a guy in Miami, Pete Berlin, who I think died recently, who was on WFUN. But anyway, I think that she's still there as well. And so that's the deal. Yep.
2: Well, hands down, he's got one hell of a resume, man.
0: Oh, yeah. No, I mean, tonight.
2: Trying to search my memory. Probably in the, I don't know, graduate high school in 81. Probably around there, you know, early 80s to mid 80s. Maybe the first time I ever heard his name. But, yeah, he pops up on Walt's show there. And then, like, at least two songs throughout the three-hour night. But not three. But it's like, next time I think about it, I remember, because I got part-timers, I'll have to ask Raleigh.
0: Well, that's the deal, and he's very New York-centric. One of my favorite stories is being in Winslow, Arizona, and they had the Cousin Brucey show in this little restaurant, and this woman was sitting there who was from New Mexico, and she turned to her husband when Cousin Brucey came on and said, "What is that crap?" And I thought, yes, well, that's pretty much how someone outside of New York would probably typify it. So now, of course, I can't hear him without seeing this woman in my mind's eye saying that. But, yeah, he certainly certainly made a name for himself, that's for sure.
2: Okay, Raleigh, thank you very much for answering my question.
0: Absolutely.
2: And next time I call, I'm going to pick your brain about Wolfman Jack because June 30th, I'm going to Tinley Park. And guess who? I know you're not a Guess Who fan.
0: No, that's not entirely true. I like some of the Guess Who stuff. I have a soft spot for anybody from Winnipeg, as far as musically, because my mind is Winnipeg is Canada's music capital. And so a lot of stuff came out of there that was really good.
2: Okay.
0: All right, thanks.
2: I'll keep you in mind June 30th when me and my friend go to the concert. Tell me, Perk.
0: Well, perfect. And then you're just a few days away from the death anniversary of Bob Smith, Wolfman Jack. We'll talk about it.
2: Okay,
0: thanks.
2: Thank you.
0: So yes, I knew him, but I knew him, you know, the old friend of a friend thing. I have a very good friend, Barry Richards, who was a very good friend of Bob's. And so it was that I socialized with him on several occasions because of that. And I thought the guy was hilarious. So even when he didn't necessarily mean to be. So 888-876-5593-8888, Raleigh. We're going to get to Jim in Richmond. Don't go away, Jim. You are next, I promise. But I got an email from Lisa. Hi, Lisa. Lisa from Joliet, and she's a new listener to the show. And the first thing she requested was, in fact, Run Mascara by the Exciters. I thought, this is a kindred spirit. So we'll play it next, coming up on WGN Radio.

WQN Radio. I'm Raleigh James, and those are the Exciters on Roulette. That was probably their downfall, but very underrated group who had a lot of history. And Brenda Reed and her husband, Herb Rooney, were the genesis of it when they were the Exciters. They previously had been something else. But in any event, they were the Masterettes. Nothing happened. But they wound up auditioning for Jerry Lieber and Mike Stoller and got a record contract. And they changed their name to the Exciters. And Lieber and Stoller and Teacho Wilshire produced for United Artists Tell Him, which was a top five record. And a Scopitone, if you've ever seen that as well. And that was actually a remake. Gil Hamilton, who later was Johnny Thunder, recorded it as Tell Her. And it did absolutely nothing. But Tell Him was just huge. And, of course, they went on and wound up, through, I don't know, a fit of insanity on Roulette. But it's a long story, I'm sure. But in any event, they had been involved with Burt Burns. And Burt Burns actually wrote and produced Run Mascara. So there you go. And that's for Lisa, and we'll get her other requests as well. So now, with all that, we're going to check out the news, and then we're going to check out Jim in Richmond and his update, and there's room for you to coming up on WGN Radio.

0: WGN Radio. I'm Raleigh James, the Ronettes, from an album 1964, the Ronettes, presenting the fabulous Ronettes, featuring Veronica. And indeed, so it was an album cut on that. But the song is really a signature song for the Students back in 1958 originally. And then Maureen Gray had a version that got some play in Philadelphia. That was it. The Beach Boys had it on an album for reasons I can't fathom. Neighbor's Complaint, which interesting little doo-wop recreation group. Rosie and the Originals. But the Rosie and the Originals version didn't surface until about 1999, which was, you know, more than a decade after it had been recorded. But big record, especially for the Students. I always think about it that way, but nice to hear Veronica do it as well. And that was the second request we had from Lisa in Joliet. All right, so Jim in Richmond, I want to hear all about it. Welcome back to WGN Radio. The floor is yours.
1: Thank you very much for taking my call.
0: Always. What's going on?
1: Can I get a request? Before we talk about the four stories I want to talk about.
0: Oh, sure. What do you want to hear?
1: Can you play something by Bonnie Tyler?
0: Bonnie Tyler.
1: Came out of a coma today.
0: All right, Bonnie Tyler. Yeah, kind of puts me in a coma hearing it, but I'll try to come up with something I'm willing to tolerate. So what else you got?
1: If you don't have to play it.
0: Well, we'll see. I'll try something. I don't know what, but something.
1: Right. And I have two fantastic stories from Sunday, and then frustration from Monday, and then a call that I got on Sunday from Brian with an I that I am very upset about. But let's start with the great news. I was over the moon on Sunday.
0: What happened?
1: I got a call from my son and daughter-in-law in Rock in Miami.
0: Oh, good.
1: And they've been looking all around and everything. She has a doctorate in veterinary medicine. So they've been looking and looking and looking to get out of Miami.
0: And really?
1: Have you ever heard of Palm Bay, Florida?
0: Palm Bay, of course.
1: Yes.
0: Why do they want to stay in Florida? Palm Bay is Brevard County, so that's the Space Coast. That's like Cocoa, Titusville,
1: right.
0: Merritt Island,
1: mm-hmm.
0: And it's all right. I mean, you know, it's got the same humidity as Miami, so if that's your beef, you won't solve it there.
1: But they recruited her
0: to
1: go to a better hospice. That's my stupid...
0: A veterinary hospital?
1: But,
0: okay.
1: Right.
0: All right, so where is it? Do you know what the name of it is? Where is it?
1: No, okay. But we were talking and everything.
0: Okay.
1: And they found them a house in Palm Bay.
0: Okay.
1: It is a five-bedroom,
0: yeah.
1: two-story,
0: uh-huh.
1: two-car garage with a large fenced-in yard.
0: Oh, yeah,
1: because they have two dogs. $450,000, no PMI, and no deposit.
0: Okay.
1: Because they're recruiting her to come there.
0: Hopefully no HOA.
1: And they have an HOA.
0: Oh,
1: but I
0: God.
1: Told them to
0: yeah, well.
1: Totally read the HOA.
0: Yeah, read it closely.
1: Know?
0: Well, it's grown. That's for sure. The funniest thing was, and this is 20 years ago now, but the thing I remember about it was U.S. News and World Report reported it as the number two drunkest city in the United States behind Reno. So,
1: Palm Bay?
0: Yeah.
1: Oh, great. I got to tell them
0: yeah,
1: that.
0: But now remember, a year before it was the finalist for All-American City. So it depends who's rating it. But I love that drunkest. And I thought, oh, man, retired astronauts. What do you know? It was interesting because they had a really nice country club there that was like essentially worthless because they found arsenic in the groundwater. And it would cost like $12 million to clean it up. I don't know whatever happened to that. But you got a situation there, like many places in Florida, you know, St. Pete is famous for this, where the voters defeat any measure that could possibly raise their property taxes. So they don't do anything about the infrastructure, like raising the, or like, you know, fixing the roads or things like that. And so, it's what it is. But still, it's not a bad place as far as that goes.
1: And they're excited because they could sit on the back porch and watch the space launches from Florida.
0: They absolutely can.
1: Right. And they were telling me that, like I said, no PMI, no down payment. And they found her a wonderful position there.
0: Good.
1: And my son is looking for a position in Walgreens in that area.
0: There's
1: And they want people to move there.
0: Good.
1: He said they're going from $200,000 people living there to two million people in Miami.
0: Right.
1: He said if he bought the same house in Miami, it would cost $1.5 million.
0: Yeah, Miami's out of sight right now for reasons that also evade me. But right.
1: Right.
0: Brevard County is kind of large, but, not anywhere near Dade for Miami or Broward, obviously. But I'd say the population of the county is probably over 500,000.
1: Right. And they are over the moon, and I was over the moon because they called me, and
0: It's also interesting. By the way, I'll give you an interesting fact. Maybe they don't know it. But of all the communities in Brevard County, and Cocoa is probably the most well-known in Cocoa Beach and all that, but Palm mm-hmm. Bay has a bigger population than anywhere else, like Melbourne or Titusville or Cocoa Beach or Satellite Beach or Cape Canaveral or Indian Harbor. Palm Bay has over 140,000 people. So it's bigger than it. So it's got some clout there in Brevard County. It's nice.
1: Right, and he said they had 200,000, but that's what he said. But I was so excited that I got to speak to them because they haven't talked to them in a long time.
0: That's
1: and
0: great.
1: While we were talking, you could hear Rock running around speaking and everything. And she was telling me he calls potato chips tishies. I don't know where he got that from.
0: Oh, okay.
1: You know?
0: All right.
1: And then the other exciting news is my daughter-in-law told me that through Ancestry, they all knew that they had a lieutenant colonel in the American Revolution.
0: Uh-huh.
1: And that's why her mother and her are in the DAR.
0: Oh, God.
1: But they went through Ancestry and went further and found out that their 13th great-grandmother was on the Mayflower.
0: All right. I guess that's good.
1: And then they said that their 13th great-uncle was there before the Mayflower, and he was the surveyor to tell them where to land the ship.
0: Interesting.
1: And then she told me, we are American and more than you can understand.
0: Well, sure, that's great.
1: So then,
0: For people.
1: So then, I go on.
0: I was going to say for people. Some people really put a lot into that, and I know that because I'm married to John, who's a descendant of Ezra Cornell, and so occasionally he'll get a call from a relative. Well, would you do a DNA? We want to trace it back. Like, no, we don't care. We could care less. So they don't like it since John won't give them the male DNA for it. He says, it doesn't matter. They're
1: right.
0: All dead. So, yeah.
1: And I was over the moon on Sunday, but I told her that the only thing that I know about my son's, ancestry was my father told me that his great-grandfather was a captain in the King's Guard in Sweden.
0: Wow.
1: And they gave him, when he retired, they gave him 10 acres, but the acres they gave him was horrible. And then he said, heck with this, and he left. But
0: where did
1: said,
0: he go?
1: Oh, yeah, we're going to America.
0: Really, from Sweden? Okay.
1: But what she told me is this, we're going to look into that more.
0: All
1: and
0: right.
1: I thought that was great.
0: Yeah.
1: Now, here is the the last two frustrating stories.
0: Okay.
1: On Monday, I was over the moon on Monday.
0: Right.
1: And then I get a phone call, you know, because I have U.S. Cellular, and I got seven messages from T-Mobile, who's took over U.S. Cellular.
0: Okay.
1: And you have to do this, down this link. You have to do this, down this link. You have to do this, down this link. And they said, okay, you paid your April bill. You paid your May bill through U.S. Cellular. You paid your June bill, but you owe us $93.
0: For
1: that's what? You know, and that's what I meant. And it got so frustrating. So then I called. This was on Monday. And I said, hey, Siri, call, you know, T-Mobile. And they gave me the store in Delavan. And the guy in Delavan says, oh, I don't know what you're talking about, but you need to come in. And I said, I'm legally blind.
0: Right.
1: And he says, well, the best way to solve all this, if you can come in here,
0: right,
1: we'll take care of it.
0: Right.
1: And I go, I'm legally blind. Oh, yeah, you just say that. So then today I get messages again from T-Mobile, and they said, you have to put in your code to get your, you know, your messages, you know, text messages. And I don't know that. So then I called T-Mobile, and then I didn't get anything. And then finally they said, call this number. And I called them, and I talked to three people. And then finally I got the technician who's going to help me from the technician side. And she tells me, oh, my grandfather is blind in the right eye. He lost his vision in his left eye, and he got it back. And I said, you can see what I'm going through. I can't see anything.
0: All right.
1: And she said, and she's going through, well, we're going to send you a text message, and then you tell me what the code says. And, you know, I asked Siri, and Siri doesn't work. She goes, oh, Siri is a third-party person. I go, I got an Apple phone. It's not a third party. And we went back and forth and back and forth. And then she finally said, and tomorrow we go to Libertyville and and Skokie, and then we're going to stop in Delavan at the T-Mobile office. She says, well, you know, I don't know. The best thing for you to do is go see the T-Mobile office.
0: Okay.
1: That's what we're going to do tomorrow.
0: And hang on. That's great, and I think you should, but you should also, anytime something like this happens, Jim, look for the accessibility department, because they all have them. And I can give you the general accessibility number for T-Mobile, and that's who you call, nobody else.
1: Right, and that's what I'm going to do.
0: All right.
1: Let me go see them on.
0: Well, you're right. But you've got that number to call from home. It's a toll-free number.
1: Right. But she was telling me that.
0: You keep saying right. Do you have the number?
1: No, I don't. But we'll get that tomorrow at the T-Mobile office. But the other thing is, she's telling me, I don't think a Siri will work. And I'm going, what are you talking about? I have an Apple phone. Siri is part of Apple. And then one guy told me, the three people I talked to, oh, that's a third party.
0: No, we've talked before. There are other things on your phone that are more prone to do this task. Fran's gone over it with you as well. So,
1: accessibility and all that.
0: Well, you're
1: stuff,
0: going to need to know how to do that. Not rely on Siri for anything.
1: Right, but after I got off the phone, Siri's working.
0: All right.
1: You know, and she was telling me Siri's not going to work, but Siri was working, you know.
0: Well, whatever.
1: Because she reads my text messages, she makes my phone calls, and it's working, but she was telling me it's not going to work. So that's why I'm frustrated.
0: Why be frustrated? Remember, these are people who are support people. They've got the brains of a mushroom for the most part. Don't let them upset you.
1: Right.
0: You know.
1: And my third thing is, I totally thank John, because she got me to talk to Karen in Chicago.
0: Right.
1: And we call. She calls several times.
0: Well,
1: and
0: good.
1: We talk for hours,
0: good.
1: You know, and that's fantastic. But then he gave Brian with an I my phone number, and he called me on either Saturday or Sunday, and all he talked about was him. And then when he brought up some subjects that I didn't appreciate, I told him, I don't listen to that, and I don't listen to that. Okay. And he was getting frustrated because I didn't listen to what he was saying.
0: Well,
1: he originally said he was going to talk to me about my eyesight.
0: Not,
1: and I got to the point where I said, you insulted me because, you know, I didn't like.
0: All right, I don't need to hear. I don't need the details. Here's the and I really don't want the details. Here is the bottom line to this. Not everybody is a good fit. Somebody like that who you're not having a good fit with, you thank them for their time and you politely hang up. End of story.
1: Right.
0: Don't let it get to you, and I don't need to hear the rest of it.
1: Right.
0: Okay.
1: But then he sent me a voicemail, and I deleted that.
0: And that's fine.
1: What I'm saying is, I don't mind talking to people that want to talk to me about my eyesight problems and their eyesight problems.
0: Here's the deal.
1: And Karen is fantastic.
0: Here is the deal, Jim. On something like this that's clearly an open forum, you know, John will be happy to pass it all along. It's up to you to decide whether it's a good fit or not. A lot of it won't be, and just take it from there.

0: do, but you can control your reaction to them. So have a good day tomorrow. And get that toll-free number while you're there because you're going to need it.
1: And then tomorrow I'll be at both of the eye doctors tomorrow and then at T-Mobile.
0: Well, good deal. Can't wait to hear about it. Thanks. Appreciate it.
1: Thank you for taking my call, and I hope you have a wonderful evening.
0: All right. Thanks. Appreciate it. All right. So, let's just leave it at that. 888-876-5593 is 8888 Raleigh. And we got Isaac and Victor and James, and there's room for you too coming up on WGN Radio. Oh, I forgot all about it. And you know, this is the bad part. And thank you, Adam. Adam said you want to do a sea crane. We talked about this beforehand. I've got it in my hand. I've actually been doodling on it while I was talking to Jim. And I didn't bother to say, oh, I need to tell you about the CC Radio Solar with Bluetooth. Yeah. Terrific radio. You know, when I think of emergency radios, I want something that's going to work no matter what. That means, yeah, it has batteries, but what if the batteries are dead? Okay, maybe I've got an AC adapter, but what if there's no power? Okay, well, maybe I've got solar capability, but what if I didn't leave it in a windowsill? What then? Well, that's where the CC Radio Solar with Bluetooth wins them all, because it is a wind-up emergency radio. Now, that sounds, I know, it sounds like a horror, actually, but if you take a look at this, it's really nice. It's about the size of a brick, clean, modern digital design, 5 easy one-touch memories, superior reception, a lighted dial, and, you know, all the things you would want. And, of course, like every radio that Bob Crane develops, it's got tremendous AM and FM reception. It also has, of course, the weather band and weather alerts from NOAA. And it sounds good enough that it can double as a Bluetooth speaker for you. And it does sound that good. And the beauty of it, though, in the back of it is a little hand crank. You crack that, crank that for about 30 seconds. It's going to play for about 30 minutes. And not only that, but it probably can charge your cell phone as well. Now, not to go surf the web or anything, but to make that one emergency call, you can probably, if that's the only thing stopping you, you may be able to get there. 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WGN Radio. I'm Raleigh James, and we're going to forego the bumper because we don't have much time this hour, and I think I want to get in Isaac's request. Let's see what he wants to hear. So, Isaac, welcome back to WGN Radio.
2: I'm calling... Wait. Hello?
0: Yes, I'm here. Are you there?
2: Sorry. Okay, I'm calling an odd request, but we are coming up upon the 54th, I think 54th, anniversary of Watergate tomorrow, June 17th. So I was requesting the JV's, what is it? You keep Watergate, you just give me the bucks. I forgot the name of the song. I was listening to the guy before for so long.
0: All right. Yeah. All right. JBs sound good to me. We'll do it.
2: Thank you. Bye.
0: All right. It's good enough. That was easy. Now I got to find it, but I think I was afraid we were going to have Dickie Goodman, yes, and his drop-ins on Watergate. Oh, who knows? That could happen too. So next hour, we'll be talking to Victor and pretend home shoppers. I can't even imagine. Cindy in Chicago and her migraines, and James on the South Side and his stories. Lots of stories. So plenty to talk about, and still room for you, too. And, oh, I made the mistake of reading the news. No, nothing political or anything like that. You will not believe what people are paying. Maybe you're one of them, I don't know, paying for their monthly car payment. Oh, my dear God, no wonder we're all going to hell in a handbasket. We'll get back to it on WGN Radio.

0: Dolly James. Roseanne Cash, she wrote it too. Rodney Crowell produced it. And that was in 1981 on Columbia. Yeah, a seven-year ache indeed. She did an interesting project about 15 years ago now, The List, where her dad had set Johnny Cash, obviously, sat down with her and gave her a list of records that she needed to know. And so she did a number of them on an album. But it was interesting, when she was first going around to tout this, you know, got the call from the dreaded publicist, and I said, well, that's fine, she'll bring the list, right? Oh, no, she's only going to talk about what's been recorded. Forget it. And I think everybody else said it too, so I don't know. But one album did come out and had everything from See a Heartbreak to Long Black Veil and She's Got You and more. But the list was more voluminous than that, and I don't know if we ever got to hear it. But anyway, that was the third and final request from Lisa and Joliet. 888-876-5593, 8888-Raleigh. Okay, I'm a sucker. Eduardo in Tampa, hiking the Appalachian Trail. You're not going to do this, are you?
1: No, but I'm glad that the freshmen at St. Benedict are required to do it for 5 days. I mean, that's great news.
0: Well, it takes
1: kind of like a mini boot camp.
0: It takes more than 5 days to do it all. You're talking about a 2,100-plus mile trail.
1: Yeah, that's Steve Harmon. I mean, yeah. 5 days, that doesn't seem right, but that's what they said.
0: Yeah, it goes from Maine to Georgia. Interesting. But yes, I mean, people love to hike it. It's an all hiking trail too, and it's the longest in the world.
1: Yeah, they said they do it with light supervision. I mean, freshmen are doing it. I think it puts in good values to young people, you know, teamwork, adventure. I mean, you know, get them interested, get them away from social media.
0: I get tired just reading it, but I guess if you're younger, but you know, we all learned about it, that it's over 2,100 miles and traverses 14 states and all that. And it is, like I say, the longest hiking only footpath in the world. And it's got elevation in there too. It's up and it's down. Well, of course it's the Appalachian Mountains, obviously. From Baxter State Park in Maine down to Springer Mountain in Georgia. And apparently about 17 million people a year and over 3,000 attempt to hike the entire footpath every year. No data on how many of them live, but people travel from all across the globe to do this for a variety of reasons, none of which I understand.
1: Yeah. It's almost like doing the, what's that over there in Spain, the pilgrimage they do over there.
0: Well, it's a lot shorter.
1: And it's almost like that.
0: A lot shorter.
1: Okay.
0: You know, I mean, as far as that goes. And it's got very nice hiking as far as that goes. The alpine traverses and historic Camino de Santiago, the pilgrimage and all that.
1: Right. Right, that's
0: and,
1: it.
0: Yeah, and so they say that that takes 30 days. I don't know how long it is, but I don't think it's that long, like the Appalachian Trail anyway. I don't know. So, all right. Yeah, so you're
1: I would do a portion. I don't know about doing all of it. Yeah, but I mean, I'm glad that the young people, you know, they throw them in there and, you know, have them, you know.
0: Oh, absolutely.
1: Use critical thinking skills, you know.
0: Yeah. The critical skills are thinking to yourself, now, why did I want to do this? Yeah, that would be the thinking. But, you know, they have day hiking.
1: I want to make it to the sophomore year, yeah.
0: Yeah, right. They have day hiking and backpacking stuff as well. So it's not, obviously, not that many people comparatively are trying for the 2,100 miles.
1: Yeah.
0: Oh, yeah. Yeah, but it's been around
1: Great story, yeah.
0: Yeah, been around since the 30s.
1: Yeah. Hey, I got to tell you before I leave. So I went to a Dollar Tree today with Mom, and Mom saw a guy. I saw him, too. He's got some kind of blue parrot on his shopping cart.
0: Okay. Was that for sale at the dollar store?
1: I can't believe what I just saw. Yeah.
0: Yeah, was that for sale at the dollar store?
1: No, it was just, he was the owner. He was just,
0: pet parrot.
1: That he brought in
0: a little shopping tree.
1: That can be messy. Yeah.
0: I assume they didn't diaper the bird. That could be quite messy.
1: Yeah. But, I mean, it was like a blue color, very beautiful color, tropical color. And Yeah. I thought it was cute seeing that. She liked it.
0: Now, was it all blue?
1: Yeah, it was all blue.
0: Was it kind of a pale blue?
1: A little bit, yeah.
0: Yeah, okay, I've seen those. All right.
1: Yeah.
0: So, yeah.
1: I never seen that. I see people's dogs or cats, but a parrot, yeah, that's the first I've seen that.
0: Yeah, and then they have the darker blue with the gold, the macaws, you know, which are nice.
1: It is Florida, so
0: that's right. And they have to do selective breeding to get that particular blue guy, as far as that goes. But, yeah, and people have them as pets, I guess.
1: Yeah. Pretty interesting.
0: Yeah. Yeah, I don't know.
1: All right, I'll call back later. Job's doing well, so.
0: Good. I'm so glad to hear it.
1: We had a maniac that we had to subdue because he was screaming. And so whatever they gave him, it worked because he was he quieted down. And eventually I got chosen to be one of the people going up there.
0: Okay.
1: To transport him from ER to one of the rooms upstairs.
0: Okay. Now, was this a situation where the guy had memory impairment, you know, cognitive decline?
1: I don't know. I was outside waiting to transport somebody else. But,
0: right. Because unfortunately, with
1: don't touch me.
0: With cognitive impairment, it can get dicey.
1: Okay, that's what it is. Okay.
0: Yeah. I'm guessing. Obviously,
1: yeah.
0: But usually when you're talking about that level of outburst and the things that they're saying, it's usually related to, like I say, cognitive impairment to one degree or another.
1: Yeah, I'm glad it got under control and it didn't, you know.
0: Yeah, well, they gave them a shot of instant forget.
1: How about that? Yeah.
0: All right.
1: All right, I'll let you get on to the next call. Okay. If I find anything interesting, I'll call back later the week.
0: I'll look forward to it. Thank you.
1: Okay, thank you.
0: All right, so good deal on that. Yeah. I lived in this house for a while in Louisville, Kentucky, of all things, and it was the kind of like the garage house separated from the main house. And the main house at one point had been, you know, this big hotsy-totsy place in Cherokee Park, which at the time was decades before I was there. And it had it was large, but it had seen better years. And it was a kind of a rest home, if you will. But unfortunately, most of the people who were there were not resting. They were clearly cognitively impaired. And they'd hang out the windows and scream. Be like, "Do you love me?" Yeah, which is fine the first 20 times, but after that. And so, yeah, it was constant. I finally got a sign for my mailbox. And, yeah, I called it Hopeless Acres. And, yeah, spent a year there, actually. And it was the strangest thing, though, these people hanging out the windows and just screaming. And more at night, even, than in the day. And you hear that sometimes when you're in facilities. And it's very sad. And obviously, it needs more than this rest home could have given it. But many facilities are designed to do just that. So, 888-876-5593-8888. Raleigh. Fran's Austin was Fran from Austin. Your mother was queen for a day.
2: My mother was queen for a day. I was just little. I don't remember much about it other than my aunt saying, "You know, your mom is on TV." You know, and of course it had been taped, so we all, you know, watched it. But yeah, she won all kinds of stuff. She won a trip to Vegas, a dining room set.
0: Mm-hmm. Yes, a dinette.
2: And,
0: yes.
2: Yeah, a little dinette set. We had it for years. Had these little weird chairs with like
0: plastic
2: covering.
0: You could
2: strum the back of them like you could strum the back of them like a guitar. That was a great way for me to get on my mother's nerves.
0: Oh, that's perfect. Absolutely. And yeah, they had those plastic seats that if you're not wearing anything, you'll stick to them.
2: Right.
0: Yep. Oh, yeah. Yep. Mm-hmm. Yep. Yeah. The classic 50s dinette. Yes. Remember it well.
2: Yes. And the top was real shiny.
0: Of course.
2: And another thing she got was one of those stereos. It had sliding, it was a big cabinet, and it had sliding doors on it, and one side was like a little bar. It had, you know, cocktail glasses and whatever other tools one uses for those. And then on the other side, it was a turntable and a radio, and it had keys. It had buttons on it that to get to each mode that looked like piano keys.
0: Yes.
2: Kind of.
0: Okay, so this was the deluxe hi-fi console.
2: Yes, we got that.
0: So,
2: and
0: what
2: when
0: was it? What was your mother's first name?
2: Patricia.
0: Okay, I'm just looking at the supposed list. I'm sure there's a lot more than this. But,
2: yeah, I was listening the other night when you had a caller on. I was going to call that night, but it was getting towards the end of the show.
0: Wow.
2: But I remember you reading the names, and there was no Pat or Patricia, I know that she won.
0: Well, she probably, I'm sure this is, got to be an incomplete list. There's not enough names otherwise. That show was on for years, to say the least. So, obviously, if she won, that means the applause-o-meter picked her because of her tale of woe. What was her tale of woe?
2: Oh, God, I hate to say this because it's so much against what she always taught me, but she had a blind daughter who played the piano and she couldn't afford to get a piano for her daughter, and how I used to go to the neighbor's house and play on their old out-of-tune piano and just, you know, all that kind of thing. So
0: I really wonder what the other contestants were telling about their tales of woe. What did it compete with? Blind daughter versus?
2: I don't know because unfortunately, I was too young to understand it. If I did see it, and they don't repeat those, so I didn't ever see it. But I do remember seeing the show, and would you like to be queen for a day? And all that, and I remember that thing that he used to say at the end of the show, but. When she went to Vegas, she didn't have to stand in line. If she went somewhere, they would say, your majesty, you don't have to,
0: Oh, that's great.
2: They would
0: that's great.
2: Her.
0: I love it. I found a Patricia.
2: The head of the line.
0: Here we have Patricia Cedarlot, whose winning story was about her dyslexic daughter. So we at least got there. So apparently...
2: We got one Patricia.
0: Right. I'll look for more.
2: Okay, yeah, she might be just under Pat, but she didn't like it when people called her Pat, but she might not have insisted on that yet at that time.
0: Right, exactly. Now,
2: the funny thing was, she didn't want to go. My grandmother wanted to go, and she's like, I don't want to do that. And she had tickets to be in the audience, and my mom's like, I don't want to go to that. And she talked her into it, and she wound up being on the show and winning queen for a day. So,
0: well, here's one who's not your mother, but we have Zelda Johnson, often called Pat, who appeared. Her story captured the studio audience's heart. Her husband, Art, had gone in for eye surgery and returned permanently blind, with three young children and the family's income relying on Art's blind operation of a Phillips 66 gas station. Zelda made an emotional plea to the audience that she needed money for formal piano lessons so that she could teach professionally to support the family. All right, there's a disconnect, and she won by a landslide. And what she got was daily piano lessons for 6 months, a new grand piano, a brand new refrigerator, and a large set of Amelia Earhart luggage in case she wants to fly the coop. But anyway.
2: I did get a piano, but I got what they called a child's spinet.
0: Oh, okay.
2: So it's a small piano. It doesn't have the full range of bass notes and the way high up stratosphere notes. But you can play almost anything, on it. And it had a little piano bench and a little music rack. And, I was just in heaven. I played that thing. I wonder what it would be worth if I still had it. I had to, in various moves to different apartments and stuff. I couldn't take it with me. And so my uncle wound up with it. And who knows what happened with that.
0: Oh, yeah. Well, this is great.
2: Yeah,
0: I think if we look far enough, we're going to find more of these stories. I think somebody should have written a book with all of the stories.
2: Oh, that would be interesting.
0: Yeah, I'd buy it. Absolutely buy it. And I not only want to know the winners, I want to know who they were competing against.
2: Right.
0: Yeah. And I'd also like the backstory of how they were convinced to go on television and do this. And then
2: I wish I'd asked my mother that.
0: And I wonder how many of the quote-unquote contestants made up the whole bit.
2: I don't know. I'd be interested in knowing.
0: Yeah, this should be somebody's doctoral dissertation. Get on it. So we'll see. That's
2: I was trying to think of something because I'd love to write a book. I've always wanted to, and I've started a couple of them, but, you know, never got anywhere, so maybe I should write the book.
0: Yeah, it'd be a lot of research, though.
2: That would require a lot of research, and I'd have to get a lot better at using YouTube than I am.
0: And it isn't all there. You'd wind up having to go to, like, the broadcast museums and stuff like that. So, no, leave it for somebody else.
2: I don't have that kind of energy.
0: Yeah, you and me both. Great story. Thank you for calling.
2: Okay, thanks.
0: Love it. All right.
2: Bye.
0: That's wonderful. Somebody should write that. So 888-876-5593. Victor, Cindy, and I see. We're going to talk to James and all his stories coming up on WGN Radio.

WGN Radio. I'm Raleigh James, and you know, I don't remember who requested it, but we're talking about the Searchers quite a bit, and that's not the original version. Jimmy Wisner wrote it with Billy Jackson, but the original version, a couple years earlier, 63, actually, didn't chart. But, you know, I'll tell you, this is one where, and I do like the Searchers, but man, I thought the Orlans comparatively nailed it.

0: And it was a flip side in 1963 of something else that didn't chart, Bondua. And yeah, not memorable. And I'll spare you Bondua. But it's interesting because Cameo Parkway had a wonderful little budget label, Wincoat. And they would put all sorts of things out on Wincoat, including that, actually, along with other other things. So there you have that. All right, 888-876-5593-8888 Raleigh. All right, before we get to Victor, and we will, can't wait, and Cindy and James, Johnny in Austin on television with his parents. Oh, my dear God. Tell me all about it,
1: yes.
0: Johnny. Yes.
1: There's still some things about me you don't know.
0: Well, you know, I can only imagine because, of course, your father was on television regularly being a Houston politician and all, but what on earth were you doing on TV with them?
1: Well, there was a show called Feather Your Nest. I can't remember who the host was. Was it Bud Collier? I haven't looked it up in years, but
0: this was national.
1: Yeah.
0: Okay.
1: NBC.
0: Okay.
1: I saw a guy named Charlie Ruggles, who was an old guy. I don't remember exactly what he was famous for, but I ran into him but the host of the show.
0: I think it is Bud Collier, by the way. Now that you mention it, because
1: when Fran brought that up. About her mom being on Queen for a Day. I thought, oh, man, I was on Feather Your Nest as a little kid, and I'm trying to think of what year it was, but I remember Bud Collier asked my mother, and Miss Goen, how many years have you been married? 11 years, Bud. And I remember that line, you know, and like, how old would I have been? So, I don't know. I mean, but I remember her saying 11 years, Bud.
0: Well, you know, I never saw this show, but the only reason that I even know about it is I remember the print ad they had for it, and it was Feather Your Nest, and it had this Danish modern blue chair in it. I remember that was there, and that's about all I remember. And supposedly, it was couples competing for household furnishing, so what was the deal?
1: Oh, well, all I remember is they delivered a lot of stuff to our house.
0: And did you win? Must have won.
1: A coffee urn came, and there was and I don't know what they had to answer to do. I don't know.
0: I've looked it up. Now here we go. Two couples competed, and each selected a specific household furnishing item from a showcase on stage. And then in a one-minute time limit, one member from each team had to find a hidden feather that was contained in each article chosen. Each feather contained a question, which, if answered correctly, wait, there's more, I can't believe it, won the merchandise. All right, so now we got to go to YouTube here to see if Feather Your Nest is. I assume it's not actually because who the hell would have?
1: They might have some clips, but I'm not on it.
0: Well, anybody being on it would be okay with me. Okay, 1955. Yeah, all right. So I should.
1: So maybe it was. Let me think.
0: Yeah, this is a whole show. I've got 28 minutes of it. Feather Your Nest from 1955. I got a whole show.
1: Well, hopefully I'm the superstar.
0: Oh, wait, here's another one. Oh, man. No. Oh, gosh. I found two of them fairly quickly. Oh, yeah.
1: Good one is Johnny the Super Jock.
0: Oh, yeah.
1: No, but anyway, I don't remember how they won it or any of that. I do remember running into this guy named Charlie Ruggles, and I can't remember what he did. He was an old man at the time, kind of like me right now.
0: This is horrible, but there's actually a home goods store in Austin called Feather Your Nest.
1: Oh, no.
0: And they specialize in Scandia down comforters. All right, well, I'm telling you, if they got Danish modern furniture, they're doing it after the TV show.
1: Well, at any rate, we got a couch, a coffee urn, and some other sofas or something. We got a couple of things, I mean, they lasted us a long time.
0: Well, you know that after this show, I'm going to watch the whole episode on YouTube of one of these.
1: Well, I remember being there vividly, but I don't remember the premise of how they wanted. And you just told me a lot I didn't know, or maybe I forgot about. But you know how winners were chosen and all that stuff. I don't know. But it was at NBC, right?
0: Yes, NBC, absolutely.
1: And I would guess the year was 1955.
0: Yep. Well, there's two shows from 19. Oh, yeah, you're about to win this beautiful custom home. Damn, all right. So, yeah, I've got the whole thing here. Well, this will be fun.
1: Well, good. When Fran, if I didn't hear Fran talk about her mother being on Queen for a day, it wouldn't have occurred to me to call.
0: Oh, no, this is great. And this show contains all the commercials for things like detergent and Alcoa and all that stuff. So this will be fun.
1: Bud Collier, I guess, he was kind of famous. Well, who was Charlie Ruggles?
0: Well, he was famous, by the way, for these game shows more than anything else.
1: Oh, yeah. But who was Charlie Ruggles?
0: He was just,
1: was he a comedian or what?
0: No, he was an older guy. And, I mean, this is a guy who was born like in 1880. So we're talking a long time ago. And he was in over 100 movies. And,
1: really?
0: You know, including things that were before the talkies. And so he was alive and appearing in things until 1970. So
1: really?
0: Yeah. Yeah.
1: Wow.
0: So yes, Charlie Ruggles.
1: I ran into him in the hall at NBC, and somebody, I think my dad, because I wouldn't have known who he was.
0: Well, no.
1: My dad said, that's Charlie Ruggles.
0: Right.
1: Oh, okay. That's great.
0: Yeah.
1: I didn't introduce myself or anything like that. But,
0: well, no, but
1: he was old then.
0: Yeah, he was almost like a character. He had a jumpy manner of speaking, and he looked befuddled, and everything seemed to overwhelm him, which made him a great character actor as far as that goes.
1: I never knew exactly what he was famous for.
0: Well, in some cases, by the time this show was on the air, he was famous for being famous.
1: Yeah, I think, you know, he was probably due to retire or something.
0: Yeah, and so... it was interesting because he got married to this woman who, I don't know, she'd been married to like a boxer or something. But anyway, they were animal lovers. And at one point they had 94 pets in their home. And that was the deal. And so
1: the Ruggles did?
0: Yes, the Ruggles did. He's on the Hollywood Walk of Fame. You can see him.
1: Really?
0: Yeah, oh, yes, no, absolutely.
1: I should have introduced myself. He's a famous man.
0: Yeah, won a Tony. And all that kind of stuff. So yeah, his brother was a director of some note. I don't know. I don't do movies. But anyway.
1: Yeah, I don't either.
0: So he also did some voice acting. And
1: oh really?
0: Yeah, he was a voice on Rocky and Bullwinkle.
1: Oh really?
0: Yeah, I think he was Aesop.
1: Well, because, not much of a TV watcher. So
0: the only reason I know that is because Aesop Jr. was Dawes Butler. And so, I was a Dawes Butler fan. Dawes Butler always encouraged me
1: to write. I don't even remember any of the other contestants.
0: Well, no, why would you?
1: I don't remember them finding a feather or any of that.
0: Yeah, well,
1: all I remember was... How long have you been married, Miss Goen?
0: 11 years.
1: 11 years, bud. and I was just a dorky little guy, you know, same person I am now.
0: I'd be curious how your mother conned your father into being on this.
1: Well, I think it was the other way around.
0: Oh, hang on. Oh gosh, I can see why. Hang on a minute. Don't go away. I gotta do a couple things, and one of them is this on WGN Radio. WGN Radio, I think it's my turn, and I've got about 5 minutes here. And actually, Johnny, I was sitting here watching Bud Collier on Feather Your Nest, done in New York.
1: Oh.
0: So you got to check it out after this call. You got to go watch YouTube. It's hilarious.
1: Well, I remember all the bright lights and everything, and I was, you know, I mean, I don't recall the studio audience.
0: When you see them, it's right out of typecasting.
1: Oh my God!
0: Yeah, well, absolutely.
1: Thank you, Fran, for your story about
0: mom
1: should have been on Queen for a day. She was a big drama queen.
0: Your father wouldn't
1: have
0: allowed that.
1: Quite well.
0: No, yeah, exactly. No, your father would have forbid that, I guarantee it.
1: married but not to each other.
0: Yeah, right. Yeah.
1: Anyway, that's my story.
0: I love it. I love it. So it's early in the week, I know, so you probably don't even know what your special is for the guest at 8 o'clock on...
1: My special at 8 p.m.
0: on Sunday.
1: On Soul of the City. Yeah, soulofthecity.net.
0: Net. Yes.
1: 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Mm. I was going to do Jackie Wilson last
0: week. Right, we talked about that, but you're saving up.
1: And I was going to do it this week, and I finally got my interview with him, and then I talked to Will Howard, who has the Facebook page. And if you love Jackie Wilson, listeners, check out Jackie Wilson Music and Memories.
0: On Facebook?
1: And Will Howard runs his site. So he turned me on to a couple of people that were real close with Jackie Wilson.
0: Okay.
1: So I interviewed them, well, one of them today and another one tomorrow. And I'm afraid I'm going to have to move it again because it's going to be too much editing. I mean,
0: yeah, absolutely.
1: I've got to cut out words and, you know, all kind of stuff.
0: It'll
1: and
0: be worth waiting.
1: I talked to a guy tonight who lives in Chicago, by the way.
0: Yeah.
1: Real gentleman. He's a musician, and he worked a lot with the Brunswick and the Shylights and stuff. Bill Robinson.
0: Uh-huh.
1: I'm not exactly, but he worked with Jackie as well. And he's going to be a real good interview. We talked about so much stuff, and he said, well, it's getting late. You want to do it tomorrow? And I said, yep, let's do it tomorrow.
0: That's
1: so
0: great.
1: I didn't even get that recorded. We talked about everything else in the book. But a really nice guy.
0: Yeah, he was Jackie Wilson's music director. He led the backing band. So,
1: but what year was it? I think he said it was later. In
0: yeah,
1: Jackie's
0: that CBS special. What was that? Mid-70s.
1: I don't know.
0: Yeah, right around the. Yeah, absolutely. And he was, but he was involved with the live performances in the 60s and the 70s, not the 50s and not the early 60s. But, you know, he probably has some great stories. In fact, get him to talk about Carl Davis.
1: Carl Davis.
0: Yes, just write that down. Talk about, you can get a whole show out of that. It won't be Jackie Wilson, but oh my God, yes, yes, Carl Davis.
1: Well, he was a total gentleman.
0: Yeah,
1: he really was.
0: This is Chicago deity when it comes to music, Carl Davis. And he worked with him, so that should be a lot.
1: I mentioned Renard Minor. I said I thought he might have passed away.
0: He did.
1: And he didn't know it. He didn't know that.
0: No, he did die. His daughter sent me an email saying, Dad wanted to make sure I notified you when he passed, and he had. And, you know, Carol and I talked about it because on one of my Monday night shows, the answer to what all the records had in common is they all were written by Renard Minor. And I didn't hear from him right after that, and Carol said he must have been really sick because he would have called.
1: I called in one night when he was on. Wasn't
0: right.
1: he the one, if I'm not mistaken, maybe he wasn't, one of your guests, possibly was him, composed that CD called Chicago Radio Soul.
0: He might have been involved with that. And I don't know.
1: But you had the person on there that put all that together. And I don't remember if it was...
0: Yeah.
1: It's a great CD. It's an import, like it's on Kent, I think,
0: right.
1: Out of UK.
0: No, he that wouldn't surprise me at all, because, of course, you know, co-wrote Rescue Me and so Your Love is Lifting Me Higher and Higher and We're Gonna Make It. And, Chicago Radio Soul, I think so. I'd have to look at it, but I'm pretty sure that's who it was.
1: I've had that for a long time, and there's a cool song in there. If you have your request list is long, don't worry about it. Put me at the end of the list. But there's a song.
0: I ran out of time. I got to go like right now. It's the Wee Bitchin' Hour. Talk to you soon. Okay, bye. All
1: got
0: right.
1: It.
0: We'll hopefully talk later in the week. And right now, we'll do this on WGN Radio.

0: James, and yeah, is that the one that started it all as far as using the term rock and roll for music? Yes, been around, obviously, as the song attests, for other reasons for decades, but when Alan Freed proclaimed it a rock and roll record, the rest was history. And it should be mentioned, by the way, that Alan didn't come up with it. Yeah, that was Leo Mintz of Record Rendezvous, but Alan's certainly the one that that popularized it. And that was a request. Let me find it here. From Mike and Elmwood. Okay. And, of course, can't play 60 Minute Man, a wonderful song, don't you know, without the Answer record. Yes, done, of course, by the Dominoes as well. Can't do 60 no more.
1: Look who's coming down the street.
2: It's the 60 Minute Man.
1: Doesn't he look bad, though?
2: Yes, he does. We have

0: Yeah, he looks terrible. That's my favorite part. 888-876-5593-8888. Raleigh, and hanging on for quite a while is Victor in Silver Spring. Victor, what's up tonight?
1: Oh, not too much. I want to make a comment about the first caller tonight. My wife used to work for a company. This is 1990. They built houses starting at $600,000 and up.
0: Right.
1: And her job was to go around the construction site handing out various instructions, blueprints, etc. So we went to a lot of their, you know, so-called parties, and I got to meet some of the people, and we had to dress up. I had to dress up in a suit and tie and all that. That's how formal it was.
0: Right.
1: Well, every Sunday, my wife and I, it was her job to check the sales department to see how well they're doing. So she drags me along, and we looked at this one house, and the salesman is really eager. He asked us, are we interested in the house? And I said, yeah, especially that big chimney. I can't wait to put a TV antenna up there. And he says, no, it's not allowed. Well, I told him, I said, somebody sued over the Homeowners Association over not being able to put up an antenna. And I guess the court, I don't know which court it was, said that if the person can only receive the stations within the antenna, it's okay. So...
0: Yeah, actually, it's deeper than that now, because a lot of homeowners associations tried to prohibit satellite dishes and all that. That was overturned. That cannot.
1: Yes.
0: That absolutely cannot.
1: That was part
0: be.
1: Of that. Yes.
0: Yeah. Yep. Yep. That it doesn't matter whether they could reach it another way or not. They have the right to it. The courts were very clear on that.
1: Yes, I remember the big fights over that. Yeah. That was around 1983, 84.
0: Well, right, when people had sea dishes. I mean, that was big time as far of that. And it comes up every now and then. And bottom line is HOAs cannot enforce rules that unreasonably delay, prevent, or increase the cost of establishing a satellite dish under 1 meter in diameter. So that was the deal. But 1 meter is not that small.
1: No, it's not. Mm. It sounds like it's a very small dish.
0: Yeah.
1: That I think that could fit on somebody's balcony.
0: Well, here's the deal with that. It's got to have a direct line of sight to whatever's in geostationary orbit. So where it's going to be will be dependent by that. In other words, your balcony might not be in the right place. But the bottom line is they have the right to it. And you know, that's one of the things. If they're, say, in a condo and their balcony won't get it, they do not have the right to use someone else's balcony. But if they, say, are in a private house, their own backyard, they can do whatever they want. And HOAs cannot enforce any bans on satellite dishes for aesthetic reasons, period.
1: I know... You know how I like the DX, and one of the first things I did when my wife and I bought the house that I'm living in now, I put up a really big TV antenna with a rotor.
0: Yeah.
1: And, I had fun with that sucker. I turned it to the north.
0: Yeah.
1: When reception was good, I would pick up the Philadelphia channels and,
0: sure,
1: or the Norfolk channels, and then there's E-Skip and all that
0: stuff.
1: Yeah, sure.
0: Yeah.
1: And then my parents came to visit me, and my father says, I bet you got the Cadillac of TV antennas.
0: Yeah.
1: And I said, yeah, I did. And, I remember, this was funny, I was getting a skip from Cuba, and takes one look at the TV because the station was carrying a test pattern.
0: Right.
1: And she says, CMQ Havana? What kind of a TV do you have anyway?
0: Yeah. Yeah. E-Skip's wonderful, that's for sure. But yeah, for people, anybody who is listening who is facing this, it's called OTARD, the FCC division for this, over the air, basically, but OTARD, and they have... and it stands for over-the-air reception devices, and it cannot be prohibited. Now, the rules are basically, it's got to be space you control, so like you don't have the right to put it in a common area, things like that. But if it is your balcony or your patio or your yard, and they cannot unreasonably delay installation or increase the cost or prevent the use or basically tell you how it's got to be installed. So, but the big thing is you're not going to be able to get anything in the common areas. And for many people, if it's a condo, that may be the only way they're going to get it. And that's unfortunate.
1: Yeah, now, the one thing I did when my wife and I were looking to buy a house.
0: Yes.
1: I bring my radio with me.
0: Oh, yeah, absolutely.
1: And, so she's looking at this one house, and I'm fooling around with the radio, and the real estate lady says, what are you playing your radio for? And I said, I'm checking to see what kind of reception there is, and unfortunately, we're not going to buy this house because one of the station's transmitters seems to be maybe half a mile from here.
0: You're picking it,
1: all kinds of interference.
0: Yeah, it happens, absolutely.
1: And I really lucked out when we bought this house that I'm living in now. Really good reception. We're at the top of a hill. I know if I walk another block down Easley Street toward the park away from downtown, it goes downhill, and people have told me they've had trouble picking up certain stations, because I know this one woman loves movies, and this one channel in Baltimore used to play movies every night at 8 o'clock.
0: Yeah,
1: it was channel 45.
0: Right.
1: When they first came on, they said they were Baltimore's finest features.
0: Yeah.
1: Now they're Fox 45.
0: Exactly.
1: Yeah. But anyway, that's about all I have to say for tonight.
0: Well, good to hear from you,
1: and
0: thank you for waiting.
1: I hope I hear Nick.
0: Yeah, absolutely. Well, always good to hear from you. Thank you, Victor.
1: Thank you.
0: Okay.
1: Bye-bye.
0: So, HOAs will try to stop you, and if it's your property, and, basically they can't. So the government sides with you on that. Now, you're not going to get a C-dish. Of course, you wouldn't want one now anyway, but back in the day, maybe you will. You know, it's funny. If you have requirements like that for housing, you can forget things like the MLS listings because they're just not going to cover things like that. For instance, to me, I wouldn't look for a property that didn't have fiber to the premises. Forget it if it didn't. You know, oh, it's got broadband. Hey, don't tell me about a cable modem. I don't want to hear it. But you try to find, for instance, hey, on this property, can I get FTTP, FTTH, however you want to say it? Forget it. The MLS is completely mute on that, which is unfortunate. All right, 888-876-5593. And Cindy is in Chicago. What's happening tonight, Cindy? I think Cindy's asleep. Oh, I hope she's sleeping well. I think it's the only time Cindy gets any peace. So, all right, rest up, Cindy. Let's check out James on the South Side. How's it going, James?
2: Fine. How are you?
0: All right, lots of good stories. Most of them we can't use because she got very political on me.
2: Let's see. I could use the dog in the a child one.
0: Well, I'll tell you. No, I mean, there's several I could, but the one I thought was, and by the way, like the origin of the food stamp program, interesting, but, or the EPA not regulating data centers, but, although there was a sure story about a data center, about the guy who, I don't know if it was you who gave me that story or not, about the guy who donated the land for a park, and it turned out to become a data center. But
2: yeah
0: I'll get to that.
2: Yeah,
0: but the
2: I did.
0: Yeah, and I do want to go over that because I would hope he's haunting. But the idea that a man once sued himself, which was hilarious, and of course a prison inmate, because when you're in prison, you got a lot of time on your hands, and so many many folks there will file lawsuits, but none as dependable on this as Robert Lee Brock of Virginia. And so he filed a lawsuit against himself. His argument, handwritten, obviously, seven-page document, was that by getting drunk, he caused himself to commit breaking and entering and grand theft larceny, thereby violating his own religious beliefs and civil rights. He wanted to pay himself $5 million in damages. Since he was in prison and had no income, he asked the state of Virginia to cover it. He was serving a 23-year sentence at the Indian Creek Correctional Center in Chesapeake. He was both the plaintiff and the defendant, and his logic was that the drunk version of himself was a separate party who had wronged the sober version, and that version deserved compensation. I am a failure as a husband, a Christian, a Cherokee, and a prisoner, he wrote. He also promised to repay the money once he was released. The judge, Rebecca Smith, dismissed it as frivolous, but she did note it was creative. That's for sure. But this guy had a lot of time on his hands, you know, 23-year sentence. This wasn't the first or the last attempt to weaponize the legal system. He filed 29 complaints in a single year. Eventually, they stopped him from filing entirely because none of his allegations were ever found to have any merit. But fascinating stuff because, you know, it raises some questions that have never been pondered. Maybe that's good news, but I liked that story.
2: Yeah, I thought it was good, too.
0: Yeah. So, okay, now I got to find this one of this guy. And where was it? Because he donated the land for a park. Yeah, here we are. This is just, I hope he haunts. He donated the land to the city for a park. And partly he had told his neighbors, you know, they wanted to keep the neighborhood intact and all that. So he had 87 acres in Taylor, Texas. And he donated it in 1999. He was a farmer under the condition that in the deed it would be used for community parkland only. Yeah, well, sadly, he was gone, but the deal is that the city, you know, he makes the promise, he grants the lands, all that. Well, in 2003, just 4 years later, the Texas Parks and Recreation Foundation granted the land to the Williamson County Park Foundation. 1 month later, they grant it to the city of Taylor. 5 years later, the city of Taylor sells it for $15,000 to the Economic Development Corporation. You know what's coming there. And last year, the Economic Development Corporation sold it for a data center. And, there's neighbors who are still alive who are not happy about this. And, I don't know how this is going to wind up, but I hope that it will be fully adjudicated.
2: Oh, yeah. Oh, which reminded me of one story that I think I sent you about a mother and daughter farmers in Kentucky who refused to sell their farmland.
0: Uh-huh.
2: That was going to be used for data.
0: Right. Yeah, and unfortunately, as you know, the Supreme Court, unfortunately, and I know this almost gets into political territory, but has ruled a while ago that economic takings are fine under eminent domain. And we know all about that case in Connecticut, that horrible case where people lost their waterfront property because this big development was going to be there. They were forced to move. These were people who had been there for generations, and the development never came to be. So, but the ruling stands, and that was the ruling that led to, the Supreme Court deciding that, yes, a city can use eminent domain for economic reasons. And, and so I have not kept up with a mother and daughter in Kentucky. Are they losing their land?
2: They refuse to sell.
0: Oh, I know that, but the next thing is that they don't have to sell. They can do it by eminent domain.
2: Yeah, that might happen because it's part of a larger plot, larger group of land.
0: Yeah, well, you know, I mean, unfortunately, they'll be within their legal rights. And like I say, we don't talk about that because it gets very frustrating and we all get upset and we don't go there. So, yes, big dog finds a best friend in little baby, unaware his first words will be about him. Yeah, and a lovely Bernese Mountain Dog here. And everybody waits for baby's first words. And so apparently baby's first words are about the dog. And hang on a minute. Oh. Don't go away. Stay right where you are. And we'll pick it up right after the news right here on WGN Radio.

Reed Petit. I think it was Robert and LaGrange who requested that. Jackie Wilson, of course, on Brunswick. And, you know, a lot of people think that the term originated with that song that Berry Gordy co-wrote. And the interesting part about that is, oh, no. Oh, no, no, no, no. It was not only out years before, like a decade before, 1947, actually, as a song, but a movie as well. And so, yes, Reet Petit. And if you're wondering what it means, Reet was a term that was used for something that was fantastic, wonderful, excellent, all that. And, of course, Petit, I don't need to explain that. All right, so Reet Petit, that's what she was, wonderful and slim. All right, so, but 10 years earlier, there was a movie, and they used to make race movies. And so this one was about an hour long, and it was one of three that Louis Jordan had done that year. And there was a plot where Louis, playing the role of Louis Jarvis Jr., summoned from his band's radio show to visit his terminally ill dad before he dies, and he's got an estate, and the only way that he could get the estate was to marry this designated woman, and the business manager of dad tries to get in the mix and all that. But in the meantime, the theme song that came from it, and probably exactly what Berry Gordy was thinking of when he came up with Reet Petit, was Reet Petit and Gone.

0: But this chick's so mighty fine. She got me all tied up like a ball of twine.
1: Yeah, so we don't have Jackie Wilson or Berry Gordy coming up with it. We have Louis Jordan, who really never got his just due and was so successful for so long. But you can check out the movie, actually. Like I said, about 67 minutes long. So not a long thing. One of the race movies, three of them that year that he had made. Good stuff. All right, so of course, the original Petite Jackie Wilson, 1957 on Brunswick. All right, so now back to James on the south side. And we have this story about Violet Jessop, the woman who survived the Titanic, the Britannic, and the Olympic. So three deadly ship disasters, and I mean disasters, as you well know, on all of them. But what's interesting to me is if I were about to board a ship and saw Violet Jessop in line to get on too, I'd run in the other direction. But this woman continued to have a naval career, if you will, for the rest of her life. Fascinating little story. She's been dead a long time.
2: Yeah, it was interesting.
1: Yeah.
2: Oh, I came across a story about this family that changed their mind and decided to get this doggy. They made one more trip around.
1: Oh, yeah.
2: This doggy, I guess, been sitting there, and yeah. I guess the doggy wasn't going to get picked.
1: Right, right. I did see that. Goes back to the shelter for the dog that was covered in paint when they brought him in that said, oh, we're going to take him after all. Yeah. Nice story.
2: Yeah,
1: always heartwarming. You know, I sometimes wonder, though, when I'm, and you're probably doing this too online, is you go to like YouTube or whatever, and you see so many stories, you know, about friendly bears and friendly lions and friendly tigers. I mean, excuse me, but these are wild animals. The idea that they can be house pets is insane, but it seems like there's some drive to get you to think, oh, well, they're just big kitties. Just alarming to me. I have no idea what's behind that move.
2: Oh, I think it comes back, or at least it started, it really got a big hold during the pandemic. I remember about this alligator who this guy claimed was his comfort support.
1: Oh, right,
2: animal.
1: Right. I remember that in Florida. That was just absolutely insane. Completely insane. Yeah, like I say, there's a word for that. That word is insanity. So, I don't know. But it seems like there's something to it where they're trying to make us all believe that we should go out and get a leopard. So I'm not planning on it myself.
2: You kind of have to know your limitations.
1: Yes, right, exactly. And your limitations is don't bring a leopard home. Yes, exactly. All right, well, good stories as usual, and thank you so much.
2: You're welcome. Have a good night.
1: We'll talk to you soon. All right. I didn't bring this up earlier.

0: broke my heart. I mentioned it in passing last night. I hate being right about certain things, but in fact, should have brought it up when Victor was on the phone, because we had talked quite a bit about it, and of course with Nick as well. All the stunting that WBT AM, the 1110 50,000 watt station, has been doing since they moved to FM in December, and you know, nobody could figure out why are they still stunting, and I had proffered the concept that they're probably just waiting to sell the land. Well, that's exactly what they did. They sold the transmitter location for housing. And along the way, they also sold 400 Radio Road. And while not the call letters today, but at one time, just really most legendary Charlotte station out there when it was Big Ways. Yes, it's Kaplan station. So, yeah. So both going the way of quote-unquote housing. So I think they're returning the license, which is what I thought, that they would do the stunting until they had their buyer, and then they just hand back the license. And to an extent, on an economic decision, I understand that, because you're talking about 50,000 watts on AM, and you know, for your ERP, you're actually running 50,000 watts, and that's very costly. I get that. But even so, on an emotional level, I'm very, very displeased. But I'd say I'll get over it. But no, everything changes as far as that goes. But I go to the point where I say, I've lived too long. Carl is in Riverside. Welcome to WGN Radio.
1: Hey, Riley. Bebop Lollipop.
0: Ah.
1: Hey, I have no idea why I did that, but I did it.
0: All right.
1: Hey, Riley. It was good hearing the Searchers. I didn't request it, but...
0: somebody did.
1: I really liked that song.
0: Yeah, I think the Orlons did a better version, though.
1: I did hear that version. I'd never heard it before.
0: Yeah.
1: Very good.
0: Yeah.
1: Very good.
0: Yeah.
1: Not too shabby at all. And what did I call about? I'm doing a little channel surfing the other night.
0: Yeah.
1: I come across this, these dopey movies from the early 60s.
0: Uh-huh.
1: You know, Mr. Hobbs Takes a Vacation.
0: Uh-huh.
1: Jimmy
0: That's
1: Stewart.
0: Famous
1: Marino
0: movie,
1: O'Hara,
0: yes.
1: Fabian Forte
0: yeah.
1: is in it.
0: Yeah.
1: And,
0: oh, yes.
1: You know, sometimes they have a movie and they're at the bebop, hop, whatever. There's a band playing in the background.
0: Right.
1: And I'm going, who is that guy? Looks familiar. real young Herb Alpert. It was very cool.
0: Yeah.
1: Very cool.
0: Yeah, absolutely, and that was Maureen O'Hara and James Stewart, and you don't normally think about those alongside the likes of Fabian Forte or Herb Alpert, but hey, that's the way it is. And yeah, there are a lot of those feel-good movies just like it.
1: Well, I don't know if they're feel-good, but...
0: Well, that's what they're meant to be. You know, like all those Doris Day movies and a lot of those Tony Curtis movies, they were all sort of the same.
1: That is true. And now what do we have?
0: I have no idea. I don't go to the movies. I have no idea.
1: I know you don't.
0: Yeah. John could speak better to that, because anything that's, going to be animation, he's usually seen.
1: Hey, I got a question for you, and then I'll let you go. Did you happen to notice, I don't know if you would call it really a guitar riff or not, but in... Love Potion Number 9, that was Searchers also, correct?
0: They redid it, yes. Of course, Love Potion Number 9 was the Clovers originally.
1: Yeah, okay. And so that one and the other one with Don't Throw Your Love Away, is that the name of it?
0: Well, that's one of them, Sugar and Spice. The Searchers did a lot of stuff.
1: Yeah. Well, those first two I mentioned specifically, did you happen to notice there's a little what I... referred to as kind of a little Middle Eastern kind of thing in there with the guitar or not?
0: No, I don't really. You mean like they're turning it into a sitar or something? I don't know. No.
1: Not really a sitar, but that, something like that. But it's in both of those songs, but not in the Orlans song, of course.
0: Well, no, absolutely. So. All right, so let's hear the beginning of the Searchers doing Love Potion Number 9, which, of course, is not at all like the Clovers, but however. Let's see here. All right.

0: that's just, I don't see it as Middle Eastern particular at all. But let's hear about Don't Throw Your Love Away. I got to hear the other one, too.
1: Yeah, if anything, Riley, it's probably toward the end of both songs.
0: I think with Don't Throw Your Love Away, the thing that I notice much is the bass guitar work, and that's really heavy on that song.
1: Let's see, Love Potion number 9, Love Potion, number 9.
0: Well, yeah, but you've heard the Clovers version, right? You know the song, you know the hit, right?
1: Yeah, I heard it, the Clovers. Was it the Orlans, right?
0: No, for Love Potion number 9, it's the Clovers.
1: Oh, I'm sorry. I'm getting confused.
0: Do you know their version?
1: Because, I've never heard it.
0: Okay, because that's exactly what the Searchers were pretty much trying to emulate. And, of course, the Clovers had a... And it's a Lieber Stoller tune, obviously. And
2: I took

0: She looked at my pa. Yeah, so that's the original.
1: Yeah. Anyway, I like a lot of that stuff. I assume they were from England, right, or not?
0: The Searchers were, yes, the Searchers absolutely were from Liverpool. And they were around as long, if not longer, than the Beatles.
1: I liked a lot of the British invasion stuff at the time.
0: Yeah, some of it.
1: We did.
0: Some of it, of course, you know, everybody had passed on the Beatles, or if they had them, did nothing with them, no hits, no nothing. And so, but when they hit big in January 64, every label in town, you know, looked, did we ever have anything by them? We got to release that now. And then when they didn't, they said, well, we got to sign someone else. So suddenly, if you had a British accent, you got a label deal.
1: Yep. Hey, I don't want to take up too much of your time. I'll let you go. It was good talking to you, John, and you, of course.
0: Yeah,
1: again.
0: Likewise.
1: So,
0: all right. Good to hear from you. Thanks. Okay. Appreciate it.
1: Yeah.
0: All right. So that's the deal. But yeah, the Searchers overall, I like their Sugar and Spice and some other stuff too. I don't think they were bad at all, considering, believe me, there are a lot of Liverpool groups you hadn't heard, the Liverpool Five. Well, they did do a shot of Rhythm and Blues. Can't really hate that. Well, yeah, you can. Dave on the North Side, welcome to WGN Radio. Nope, we lost Dave. All right, probably sleeping. A wise thing to do right about now. Remember, about 21 and a half hours from now, we'll do it all again tomorrow night at 10 o'clock. And Ruth and Gurney says, contest? I can't imagine. All right, Ruth, what's this contest?
2: Oh, yeah, it only costed me $100. Actually, I spent $300. It was for, speaking of others, a group from St. Joseph's School in South Dakota to go to Great America and help the elderly for a day, visit the museums in the city. And whatever money I could have won on the raffle ticket, I would have used this as my feather someone else's nest. And I thought that it was really unique because the first mailing with my money order never arrived at its destination. It took me 4 or 5 calls to the post office to find out why a letter mailed on April 30th didn't get to the destination of St. Patrick's Church.
0: Mm-hmm.
2: Maybe it got to the Wadsworth Post Office.
0: Mm-hmm. We talked about
2: people
0: that.
2: From St. Yeah, they pick up the mail. So anyway, though, feathering someone else's nest only costed me $100 and actually 2 more tickets, so that was $300. I feather the nest of the listeners. This is Madam Ruth. Love potion number 9. I don't call often, and I just don't stay long on the phone, so I can feather someone else's nest.
0: All right.
2: I'll take all the blessings I can get. Praises go up and blessings come down.
0: Sounds good to me. All right,
2: all right,
0: Ruth.
2: Good night.
0: Thanks. Okay, bye. All right, so 888-876-5593-8888-RALEIGH. Oh, we got Karen in Chicago. We got Nick in Baltimore, and hopefully, I don't know if there's time for you or not, but if not, we have tomorrow night right here on WGN Radio. WGN Radio, I'm Raleigh James. We'll forego the bumper because we've got a lot to cover in about 6 minutes, and again, we've got tomorrow night. Nick in Baltimore, welcome to WGN Radio.
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3: Mm-hmm.
0: Oh, greatest hits of all time. All right. And how will we know the original sound of Top 40 Radio? Mm-hmm. Listen online. I do not think that this is on the air anywhere. Do you know what city they're in? Have you?
3: It says Dallas, but
0: okay.
3: You know,
0: well, all right. Then let's do this. And they say they're 1640, 1650.
3: 1650.
0: 1650.
3: But I looked it up, and it's like a Spanish or foreign language thing.
0: On 1650.
3: It must be just an online.
0: Yeah, I'm thinking it's online. But why would they use an EB dial position for that?
3: Yeah, I don't. It doesn't make sense.
0: Right. Right. And,
3: but it's on 24/7.
0: Right. And I will, after this, I'll take a look to see, you know, what they're doing.
3: That was my question.
0: Yeah, I'll see who's sponsor, you know, who's hosting it and all that. That's interesting.
3: I'll get out of the way so you get some last call.
0: Yeah, well, no, you've given me something to do while I'm watching Feather Your Nest. I will look at this more. But I don't have a 1650 in Dallas. I got a 1630. I don't even have a 1650. So, interestingly, I got a 1600, a 1630, and a 1700, Cockrell Hill, Fort Worth, and Richardson. All right. Well, let's see if we can't find them. Thanks. Appreciate it.
3: Thanks.
0: Okay, good. Bye-bye. That'll be something for me to do. Okay. So, the last call, last few minutes, go to Karen in Chicago. All right, Karen.
4: Hi. I wanted to tell you, I had an incredible experience with a cell phone store, and I never saw it coming. I carry a flip phone for emergencies because I can't screen dial. So I had gotten tired of the company I was with, which was Simple Mobile. Every time I tried to call and pay the bill, they went and sold me a 16-digit PIN number, or either that or the computer wouldn't do when if I said make a payment, it would ask me, do you want to buy data? Do you want a new plan? Well, I got tired of it. So I told a friend of mine, and he's a cab driver, and he took me to the store where he said, I'm going to take you to the company I use. I think they'll help you. Wow. He took me in the store. I explained the problem. He said, I can't use deal with those phones, but I'll tell you what, I'll give you a free phone. It'll be $50 activation. It'll only be $25 a month. And if you're having trouble with our customer service when you try to pay the bill, you call the store and we'll take care of it for you. Now, I not only did that, I had a digital recorder with me, and he recorded the new number plus the EMEI number.
0: Okay, let me ask you.
4: So copy them.
0: Is this a contract, or can you cancel at any time?
4: I can cancel any time.
0: Okay, good. So it's $25 a month, and that's all inclusive, unlimited data, unlimited talk.
4: Oh yeah.
0: So.
4: Yeah.
0: Who is the carrier, and from that we'll find out who they're using.
4: It's called Metro.
0: Okay, they're an MVNO, so.
4: Well, they sure were nice. I've never been treated so well on Earth.
0: Yeah, all right.
4: I mean, normally
0: Metro is T-Mobile, and I think actually T-Mobile owns it now, and it's a prepaid brand.
4: I think that's what my friend told me.
0: Yeah, so it's T-Mobile.
4: He's a cab driver.
0: Right.
4: He's a cab driver, and he never had any trouble with them, and he said, I'm sure they'll help you.
0: Yeah,
4: and when the guy found out I was totally blind, he said, don't you even worry about it. You call, and if I'm not here, one of my people will take your bill.
0: That's great. That's absolutely great. So, good deal.
4: I asked him, is it going to bother you when I have a digital recorder I carry with me when I have to take stuff like that? He says, no, doesn't bother me at all. And recorded everything.
0: Okay, great. That's a wonderful thing. You've ended the show on a happy note. I'm glad to hear it. We'll talk to you soon, Karen.
4: Ellen, could you play a question?
0: Hang on. Let me end the show. Don't go away.
4: Oh, I'm sorry.
0: And I'll just say we thank Adam for keeping us on the air and John for screening your calls. Above all, I thank you for calling. Let's do it again 21 hours from now. Until then, that's a wrap. I'm Raleigh James. It's WGN Radio. All right. Now, Karen, what is it you want to hear?
4: I'm sorry, I didn't mean to mess you up.
0: No, you didn't.
4: When you can, I would like to have a request for Jim, May's Day by Andy Williams.
0: All right, we'll do it.
4: Yeah, I know. I'm sorry. If you don't want it, you don't have to. I just wanted it for Jim.
0: All right, good deal. Thanks. Appreciate the call.
5: 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Real news, real stories, real fun. Whoa, a deer. Dear Prudence, the only thing worse than a deer on the road is a deer that looks like it had one too many for the road. Police in central France are warning motorists that deer deemed drunk are woozy and wobbly after eating fermented or rotten fruit, the New York Times reports. One burden, one botch, one deer can mean a sheer hunter demise for drivers. Beware of doe fray veer in the headlights. Case closed. Could be an unbearable weekend at the Grand Prix in Montreal as strippers say they're at the shake joint breakpoint because of working conditions. Nell on heels as the sex workers union plans to go on strike just when the town's crawling with high rollers and low lifes alike. The striptease freeze flame a matter of most dancers getting paid tips but no salary. Mad girls set to strike a close and strut their best Norma Frey. Cars 4 kids crash. Radio and TV's kid car crooners just got courtroom clobbered. A state court has banned Cars 4 Kids commercials from California airwaves, ruling the charity's kitschy jingles concealed where the cash was really cruising and failed to clearly disclose the group's religious affiliation. Now the sing-songy spots stay sidelined unless they spell out the mission in plain English. That wasn't just carpool karaoke, it was disclaimer dodgeball. And that's what's happening. I'm Grant Marshall, 2020 News.
0: This is a replay of the Tuesday night, June 16th WGN show. We started right at 10. If you don't hear yourself on it, well, that's because you didn't call. I hope you'll rectify that soon. We're live Monday through Thursday evenings. That's from 10 to 1 Central. Dial 888-876-5593. 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

0: WGN Radio. I'm Raleigh James. We have 3 hours to spend together, and if it's on your mind, it'll be on mine. All you have to do is call 888-876-5593. That's 888-ROLLYE, and that gets you to me. We already have a lineup, Mike and Marty and Jim. All right, but plenty of room available for you. Now, I loved this story, and Engineer Bob, who sends me terrific links, had sent it, because I can't tell you how many times I have thrown a laptop against a wall. It doesn't matter if it's a MacBook Pro, it doesn't stop me. And and more than once, I'm glad that I'm not armed, because I'm sure I would shoot some of the desktops. I'm almost convinced, if they're running Windows, that is. Most of my Macs I've made peace with, and don't start me on Linux. But in any event, what we have here is a guy. No, he didn't shoot his PC. His PC saved him from a bullet fired by a neighbor's dog. All right, so right there, you know this story's got to be good. Yeah, under the heading of, well, you see what happened was. Yes, right, it's a Ramageddon story for sure. Actually, I always say you can never have enough RAM. Well, in this case, a $200 RAM stick just proved its worth completely. Yeah, that's right. And this was one of the articles I read said it comes straight out of The Simpsons. Oh, believe me, it'll probably get there. But we have a gaming PC who has stepped out and said, hey, my computer saved me from being shot. Yes, so the neighbor's dog, and right there, you wonder about that. The neighbor's dog accidentally discharged a firearm. Wouldn't you love copy on that as well? They don't have much of that. Obviously, the police showed up. Now, when the dog discharged the firearm, probably with absolutely no malice toward the neighbor, the bullet traveled through a wall heading toward the person. But what happened is it changed its trajectory after hitting a RAM stick. All right, so, that's, I don't know, is that more expensive than bulletproof shielding? I guess it depends how much you've got of it. But apparently, the deal was that they woke up, the gamer, and it was a gamer on his computer, woke up in the middle of the night to a loud bang and glass hitting them in the face. And so, meanwhile, in a daze, the neighbor arrives, crying, shaking, repeatedly apologizing, terrified someone had been hurt because it turned out their dog discharged a firearm. Again, I want more copy on that, but I don't have it. So the police arrive, they investigate, and that was what was interesting as they analyzed the scene. They said, you know, you would have been hit by that bullet while you were asleep had that PC not altered its trajectory. And they found the bullet under the guy's pillow. I kid you not. And so they've got pictures of the projectile and went right through the motherboard, but deflected off of the RAM stick. If you were wondering, that would be a Trident ZRGB, just in case. And now, needless to say, the neighbor was charged with criminal negligence, I guess, and had her gun confiscated. How did the dog get the gun? Yeah, that's one where the reporter, I think, just didn't get enough information on this. The insurance will be paying for the repairs. Then they'll drop the coverage, no doubt. And she has said everything the insurer doesn't pay for, she will. It took 3 days to clean up all the broken glass from the broken panel. And so now the computer user is looking for a replacement. And so in these days of Ramageddon, his $3,500 budget won't go all that far. But nonetheless, better a broken PC than a bullet in your body. So there, it's just a great story. But I sure wish that it included exactly how that gun got in the paws of the dog. Yeah, right. Well, it's not the only time it's happened. Oh, then there's Scottsbluff. And here we have a dog setting off a shotgun in the back of a truck where when the animal moved from one side of the seat to the other. A pellet hit a woman in the arm. Yeah, well, if she had a PC nearby, yes, absolutely. I believe that would be an Alabama story. But nonetheless, 888-876-5593, top that. We've got Mike in Elmwood Park who's going to try. Mike, welcome back to WGN Radio.
1: Yeah, Raleigh, can I get a couple of requests then?
0: Yeah, and I've got a couple I'm planning to play for you tonight. No, let me get the list. So, yeah, I'm playing 60 Minute Man. And were you the one who wanted Don't Throw Your Love Away?
1: No.
0: Okay. Yeah, I didn't write the name down, but it was underneath yours, so I was hoping. All right, so what are we adding to 60 Minute Man?
1: Mr. Bassman by Johnny Cymbal.
0: Absolutely.
1: And I Only Have Eyes for You by the Flamingos.
0: Ah, okay. All right, you got it.
1: All right, thanks.
0: Thanks for calling. All right,
1: yep.
0: So we'll definitely get to 60 Minute Man. And, of course, I'll have to play a clip from Can't Do 60 No More. Yeah, it's only fair. And we'll definitely get to Mr. Bassman and I Only Have Eyes for You before the week is out. All right, so that takes care of that. Now we've got Marty, and Marty is in Whiting. So, Marty, welcome back to WGN Radio. What's up?
2: Good evening, Riley. That was one heck of a story.
0: And I just love that story, but I sure wish the reporter had delved into exactly the dynamics of how the dog got the gun.
2: Right. Was that in America?
0: Was that from what?
2: Was that in the USA?
0: Yes, absolutely in the USA. No, no, that's
2: wow.
0: that these stories are as American as apple pie.
2: Well, I've told you a couple of times now, I don't have a computer, even a smartphone. Maybe I need a PC now.
0: That's right. That's right. Put it under home protection.
2: Yeah, no doubt. Wow. Yeah, what a wild story. I'll have to be telling that to somebody.
0: Yeah.
2: I got a request, but also I got a question for you.
0: Okay.
2: My request, I was catching up on my newspapers. It was either from Sunday, yesterday, or this morning. Billy Crash Craddock, I think he was 82.
0: Yeah.
2: Do you have anything by him?
0: Sure, Rub It In for sure, but probably a lot more. But everybody plays Rub
2: okay.
0: It In.
2: I haven't heard his songs in years, but if you don't want to play something
0: sure.
2: tomorrow night or whatever,
0: sure.
2: That'd be nice to hear.
0: Absolutely, Marty, I'll do it.
2: Okay, and then here's my question. I've been meaning to ask you this like the last 4 or 5 weeks. But, you know, Lionel, he only works weekends now.
0: Uh-huh.
2: Walt Sterling took over for him. But I had not heard this name in years. Cousin Brucey.
0: Yeah.
2: Cousin Brucey will pop in on the 3 hour show and he'll play a song. I'm assuming Cousin Brucey is deceased.
0: No, he's 90 years old. He'll be 91 this fall. He's absolutely alive. He's still on like Sirius.
2: Oh, really?
0: I wish I was making that up, but I'm not.
2: Yeah, he plays some good little songs, and especially, I have a cousin, and his name is Bruce. So, no exaggeration, I have not heard that name, Cousin Brucey, and oh, I bet it's been 30 years.
0: Well, interesting, because he certainly has been around during all that time. You know, he originally was in Bermuda and then on INS in New York, and then he went to Miami on INZ briefly and then WABC, and he was there for 13 years. And then he went to WNBC, replacing Wolfman Jack, who quit because he was going to tour with the Guess Who. And after that, if you remember, Robert F.X. Sillerman, he teamed with him and Sillerman Morrow Broadcasting. They bought little stations in places like Middletown and Poughkeepsie and places like that. And then he went back to CBS FM, probably 82, initially filling in for Jack Spector and then taking over. And then he did this little syndicated thing, Cruising America. And he had a little Saturday Night Dance Party briefly, but then Cruising America was the deal. And then he did some other countdown things that had some appeal, and he stayed on CBS FM until I think like the early 90s for sure, when the station changed format. That's when he was out, and from there he went to Sirius in about 2005, and he's as far as I know, he's still, maybe he's not, but I thought he was still there. Oh, well, I just looked it up while we're speaking. On Wednesday, July 29th, 2020, he announced he was leaving Sirius, characterized as not a retirement. All right. Well, okay, here's the deal. He went back to WABC, because remember, that fan who became a billionaire bought WABC and brought a lot of things back, including, I guess, Cousin Brucey's Saturday Night Rock and Roll Party. And so I guess WABC is trying to syndicate that. So that's he's still absolutely alive. And as far as I know, wow. Jody, his wife, he married her in 1974. She was the sister of a guy in Miami, Pete Berlin, who I think died recently, who was on WFUN. But anyway, I think that she's still there as well. And so that's the deal. Yep.
2: Well, hands down, he's got one hell of a resume, man.
0: Oh, yeah. No, I mean, tonight.
2: Trying to search my memory. Probably in the, I don't know, graduate high school in 81. Probably around there, you know, early 80s to mid 80s. Maybe the first time I ever heard his name. But, yeah, he pops up on Walt's show there. And then, like, at least two songs throughout the three-hour night. But not three. But it's like, next time I think about it, I remember, because I got part-timers, I'll have to ask Raleigh.
0: Well, that's the deal, and he's very New York-centric. One of my favorite stories is being in Winslow, Arizona, and they had the Cousin Brucie show in this little restaurant, and this woman was sitting there who was from New Mexico, and she turned to her husband when Cousin Brucie came on and said, "What is that crap?" And I thought, yes, well, that's pretty much how someone outside of New York would probably typify it. So now, of course, I can't hear him without seeing this woman in my mind's eye saying that. But, yeah, he certainly certainly made a name for himself, that's for sure.
2: Okay, Raleigh, thank you very much for answering my question.
0: Absolutely.
2: And next time I call, I'm going to pick your brain about Wolfman Jack because June 30th, I'm going to Tinley Park. Okay. And guess who? I know you're not a Guess Who fan.
0: No, that's actually not.
2: Wolfman.
0: That's not entirely true. I like some of the Guess Who stuff. I have a soft spot for anybody from Winnipeg, as far as musically, because my mind is Winnipeg is Canada's music capital, and so a lot of stuff came out of there that was really good.
2: Okay.
0: All right. Thanks.
2: I'll keep you in mind June 30th when me and my friend go to the concert. Tell me, Perk.
0: Well, perfect. And then you're just a few days away from the death anniversary of Bob Smith, Wolfman Jack. We'll talk about it.
2: Okay,
0: thanks.
2: Thank you.
0: So yes, I knew him, but I knew him, you know, the old friend of a friend thing. I had a very good friend, Barry Richards, who was a very good friend of Bob's. And so it was that I socialized with him on several occasions because of that. And I thought the guy was hilarious. So even when he didn't necessarily mean to be. So 888-876-5593-8888-Raleigh. We're going to get to Jim in Richmond. Don't go away, Jim. You are next, I promise. But I got an email from Lisa. Hi, Lisa. Lisa from Joliet, and she's a new listener to the show. And the first thing she requested was, in fact, Run Mascara by the Exciters. I thought, this is a kindred spirit. So we'll play it next, coming up on WGN Radio.

WQN Radio. I'm Raleigh James, and those are the Exciters on Roulette. That was probably their downfall, but very underrated group who had a lot of history. And Brenda Reed and her husband, Herb Rooney, were the genesis of it when they were the Exciters. They previously had been something else. But in any event, they were the Masterettes. Nothing happened. But they wound up auditioning for Jerry Lieber and Mike Stoller and got a record contract. And they changed their name to the Exciters. And Lieber and Stoller and Teacho Wilshire produced for United Artists Tell Him, which was a top five record. And a Scopey Tone, if you've ever seen that as well. And that was actually a remake. Gil Hamilton, who later was Johnny Thunder, recorded it as Tell Her. And it did absolutely nothing. But Tell Him was just huge. And, of course, they went on and wound up, through, I don't know, a fit of insanity on Roulette. But it's a long story, I'm sure. But in any event, they had been involved with Burt Burns. And Burt Burns actually wrote and produced Run Mascara. So there you go. And that's for Lisa, and we'll get her other requests as well. So now, with all that, we're going to check out the news, and then we're going to check out Jim in Richmond and his update, and there's room for you to coming up on WGN Radio.

0: WGN Radio. I'm Raleigh James, the Ronettes, from an album 1964, the Ronettes, presenting the fabulous Ronettes, featuring Veronica. And indeed, so it was an album cut on that. But the song is really a signature song for the Students back in 1958 originally. And then Maureen Gray had a version that got some play in Philadelphia. That was it. The Beach Boys had it on an album for reasons I can't fathom. Neighbor's Complaint, which interesting little doo-wop recreation group. Rosie and the Originals. But the Rosie and the Originals version didn't surface until about 1999, which was, you know, more than a decade after it had been recorded. But big record, especially for the Students. I always think about it that way, but nice to hear Veronica do it as well. And that was the second request we had from Lisa in Joliet. All right, so Jim in Richmond, I want to hear all about it. Welcome back to WGN Radio. The floor is yours.
1: Thank you very much for taking my call.
0: Always, what's going on?
1: Can I get a request? Before we talk about the four stories I want to talk about.
0: Oh, sure. What do you want to hear?
1: Can you play something by Bonnie Tyler?
0: Bonnie Tyler.
1: She came out of a coma today.
0: All right, Bonnie Tyler. Yeah, it kind of puts me in a coma hearing it, but I'll try to come up with something I'm willing to tolerate. So what else you got?
1: If you don't have to play it.
0: Well, we'll see. I'll try something. I don't know what, but something.
1: Right. And I have two fantastic stories from Sunday, and then frustration from Monday, and then a call that I got on Sunday from Brian with an I that I am very upset about. But let's start with the great news. I was over the moon on Sunday.
0: What happened?
1: I got a call from my son and daughter-in-law in Rock in Miami.
0: Oh, good.
1: And they've been looking all around and everything. She has a doctorate in veterinary medicine. So they've been looking and looking and looking to get out of Miami.
0: And really?
1: Have you ever heard of Palm Bay, Florida?
0: Palm Bay, of course.
1: Yes.
0: Why? Well, firstly, why do they want to stay in Florida? Palm Bay is Brevard County, so that's the Space Coast. That's like Cocoa, Titusville,
1: right.
0: Merritt Island,
1: mm-hmm.
0: And you know they it's all right. I mean, you know, it's got the same humidity as Miami, so if that's your beef, you won't
1: right.
0: solve it there.
1: But they recruited her
0: oh.
1: to go to a better hospital. That's my stupid...
0: A veterinary
1: stroke.
0: Hospital?
1: But
0: okay.
1: Right.
0: All right,
1: and
0: so where is it? Do you know what the name of it is? Where is it?
1: No,
0: okay.
1: No, but we were talking and everything.
0: Okay.
1: And they found them a house in Palm Bay.
0: Okay.
1: It is a five-bedroom,
0: yeah.
1: two-story,
0: uh-huh.
1: two-car garage with a mm-hmm. large fenced-in yard.
0: Oh, yeah,
1: because
0: yeah.
1: they have two dogs. $450,000, no PMI, and no deposit.
0: Okay.
1: Because they're recruiting her to come there.
0: Hopefully no HOA.
1: And they have an HOA.
0: Oh,
1: but I
0: God.
1: Told them to
0: yeah, well.
1: Totally read the HOA.
0: Yeah, read it closely.
1: Know.
0: Well, it's grown. That's for sure. The funniest thing was, and this is 20 years ago now, but the thing I remember about it was U.S. News and World Report reported it as the number two drunkest city in the United States behind Reno. So.
1: Palm Bay?
0: Yeah.
1: Oh, great. I got to tell them
0: yeah,
1: that.
0: But
1: I...
0: now remember, a year before it was the finalist for All American City. So it depends who's
1: right.
0: rating it. But I love that drunkest. And I thought, oh, man, retired astronauts. What do you know? So
1: right.
0: it was. It was interesting because they had a really nice country club there that was like essentially worthless because they found arsenic in the groundwater and it would
1: right.
0: cost like $12 million to clean it up. I don't know whatever happened to that. But you know, you got a situation there like many places in Florida, you know, St. Pete is famous for this, where the voters defeat any measure that could possibly raise their property taxes. So they don't do anything about the infrastructure, like raising the, or like, you know, fixing the roads or things like that. And so, you know, it's what it is. But still, it's not a bad place as far as that goes.
1: Right.
0: So, yeah.
1: And they're excited because they could sit on the back porch and watch the space launches from Florida.
0: They absolutely can.
1: Right. And they were telling me that, like I said, no PMI, no down payment. And they found her a wonderful position there.
0: Good.
1: And my son is looking for a position in Walgreens in that area.
0: There's
1: and
0: plenty
1: they
0: of
1: want
0: them.
1: People to, and they want people to move there.
0: Good.
1: He said they're going from a $200,000 people living there to two million people in Miami. He
0: right.
1: said if he bought the same house in Miami, it would cost $1.5 million.
0: Yeah, Miami's out of sight right now for reasons that also evade me, but right.
1: Right.
0: Brevard County is kind of large, but, you know, not anywhere near Dade for Miami or Broward, obviously. But I'd say the population of the county is probably over 500,000.
1: Right. And they are over the moon, and I was over the moon because they called me, you know.
0: Yeah.
1: And
0: well, it's also interesting. By the way, I'll give you an interesting fact. Maybe they don't know it. But of all the communities in Brevard County, and Cocoa is probably the most well-known in Cocoa Beach and all that, but Palm mm-hmm. Bay has a bigger population than anywhere else, like Melbourne or Titusville or Cocoa Beach or Satellite Beach or Cape Canaveral or Indian Harbor. Palm Bay has over 140,000 people. So it's bigger than it. So it's got some clout there in Brevard County. It's nice.
1: Right, and he said they had 200,000, but that's what he said. But I was so excited that I got to speak to them because
0: yeah.
1: they haven't talked to them in a long time.
0: That's
1: and
0: great.
1: While we were talking, you could hear Rock running around
0: Perfect.
1: Speaking and everything. And she was telling me he calls potato chips tichies. And I don't know where he got that from.
0: Oh, okay.
1: You know?
0: All right.
1: And then the other exciting news is my daughter-in-law told me that through Ancestry, they all knew that they had a lieutenant colonel in the American Revolution.
0: Uh-huh.
1: And that's why her mother and her are in the DAR.
0: Oh, God.
1: But they went through Ancestry and went further and found out that their 13th great-grandmother was on the Mayflower.
0: All right. I guess that's good.
1: And then they said that their 13th great-uncle was there before the Mayflower, and he was the surveyor to tell them where to land the ship.
0: Interesting.
1: And then she told me, we are American, and more than you can understand.
0: Well, sure, that's great.
1: So then,
0: you know, for people.
1: So then I go on.
0: I was going to say, for people, some people really put a lot into that. And I know that because, you know, I'm married to John, who's a descendant of, you know, Ezra Cornell. And so occasionally he'll get a call from a relative. Well, would you do DNA? We want to trace it back. Like, no, we don't care. We could care less. So they don't like it since John won't give them the male DNA for it. He says, you know, it doesn't matter. They're
1: right.
0: all dead. So, yeah.
1: And I was over the moon on Sunday. But I told her that the only thing that I know about my son's, ancestry was my father told me that his great-grandfather was a captain in the King's Guard in Sweden.
0: Wow.
1: And they gave him, when he retired, they gave him 10 acres, but the acres they gave him was horrible. And then he said, heck with this, and he left. But
0: where did
1: said,
0: he go?
1: Oh, yeah, we're going to America.
0: Really, from Sweden? Okay.
1: But what she told me is this, we're going to look into that more.
0: All right.
1: And I thought that was great.
0: Yeah.
1: Now, here is the last two frustrating stories.
0: Okay.
1: On Monday, I was over the moon on Monday.
0: Right.
1: And then I get a phone call, you know, because I have U.S. Cellular, mm-hmm. and I got seven messages from T-Mobile, who took over U.S. Cellular.
0: Okay.
1: And you have to do this down this link. You have to do this down this link. You have to do this down this link. And you, they said, okay, you paid your April bill. You paid your May bill through U.S. Cellular. You paid your June bill, but you owe us $93.
0: For
1: and
0: what?
1: What I pay, you know, and that's what I meant. And it got so frustrating. So then I called. This was on Monday. And I said, hey, Siri, call, you know, T-Mobile. And they gave me the store in Delavan. And the guy in Delavan says, oh, I don't know what you're talking about, but you need to come in. And I said, I'm legally blind.
0: Right.
1: And he says, well, the best way to solve all this, if you can come in here,
0: right,
1: we'll take care of it.
0: Right.
1: And I go, I'm legally blind. Oh, yeah, you just say that. So then today I get messages again from T-Mobile, and they said, you have to put in your code to get your, you know, your messages, you know, text messages. And I don't know that. So then I called T-Mobile, and then I didn't get anything. And then finally they said, call this number. And I called them, and I talked to three people. And then finally I got the technician who's going to help me from the technician side. And she tells me, oh, my grandfather is blind in the right eye. He lost his vision in his left eye, and he got it back. And I said, you can see what I'm going through. I can't see anything.
0: All right.
1: And she said, and she's going through, well, we're going to send you a text message, and then you tell me what the code says. And, you know, I asked Siri, and Siri doesn't work. She goes, oh, Siri is a third-party person. I go, I got an Apple phone. It's not a third party. And we went back and forth and back and forth. And then she finally said, and tomorrow we go to Libertyville and
0: all right,
1: and Skokie. And then we're going to stop in Delavan at the T-Mobile office. She says, well, you know, I don't know. The best thing for you to do is go see the T-Mobile office.
0: Okay.
1: That's what we're going to do
0: right
1: tomorrow.
0: And that, and what, hang on. That's great, and I think you should. But you should also, anytime something like this happens, Jim, look for the accessibility department, because they all have them. And I can give you the
1: right
0: general accessibility number for T-Mobile. And that's who you call. Nobody else.
1: Right. And that's what I'm going to do.
0: All right.
1: Let me go see them on.
0: Well,
1: on,
0: you're right, but you've got that number to call from home. It's a toll-free number.
1: Right, but she was telling me that.
0: You keep saying right. Do you have the number?
1: No, I don't. But we'll get that tomorrow at the T-Mobile office. But the other thing is, she's telling me, I don't think a Siri will work. And I'm going, what are you talking about? I have an Apple phone. She, you know, Siri is part of Apple. And then one guy told me, the three people I talked to, oh, that's a third party.
0: No, we've talked before. There are other things on your phone that are more prone to do this task. Fran's gone over it with you as well. So,
1: right.
0: So
1: I
0: that's what
1: that.
0: You're
1: accessibility and all that.
0: Well,
1: stuff.
0: You're going to
1: but
0: need
1: Siri,
0: to know how to do that. Not rely on Siri
1: right
0: for anything.
1: Right, but after I got off the phone, Siri's working.
0: All right.
1: You know, and she was telling me Siri's not going to work, but Siri was working, you know.
0: Well, whatever.
1: Because she
0: reads
1: my text messages, she makes my phone calls, and it's working, but she was telling me it's not going to work. So that's why I'm frustrated.
0: Why be frustrated? Remember, these are people
1: mm-hmm.
0: who are support people. They've got the brains of a mushroom for the most part. Don't let them upset
1: right
0: you.
1: Right. Right.
0: You know.
1: And my third thing is, I totally thank John because she got me to talk to Karen in Chicago.
0: Right.
1: And we call. She
0: okay
1: calls several times.
0: Well,
1: and
0: good.
1: We talk for hours,
0: good,
1: you know, and that's fantastic. But then he gave Brian with an I my phone number, and he called me on either Saturday or Sunday, and all he talked about was him. Him. And then when he brought up some subjects that I didn't appreciate, I told him, I don't listen to that. and I don't listen to that. Okay. And he was getting frustrated because I didn't listen to what he was saying.
0: Well,
1: he originally said he was going to talk to me about my eyesight.
0: Not,
1: and I got to the point where I said, you insulted me because, you know, I didn't like.
0: All right, I don't need to hear. I don't need the details. Here's the and I really don't want the details. Here is the bottom line to this. Not everybody is a good fit. Somebody like that who you're not having good fit with you, you thank them for their time and you politely hang up. End of story.
1: Right.
0: Don't let it get to you, and I don't need to hear the rest of it.
1: Right.
0: Okay.
1: But then he sent me a voicemail, and I deleted that.
0: And that's fine.
1: But what I'm saying is I don't mind talking to people that want to talk to me about my eyesight problems and their eyesight problems.
0: Here's the deal.
1: And Karen is fantastic.
0: Here is the deal, Jim. On something like this that's clearly an open forum, you know, John will be happy to pass it all along. It's up to you to decide whether it's a good fit or not. A lot of it won't be. And just take it from there. You know, you can't say, well, I only want this or that. When you get the person on the phone, if it doesn't work, you just say, hey, thanks for your time. Goodbye. You know, you know, don't report it to me on the air, because remember, I like all of my listeners. Now, you don't have to like any of them, but we're not going to say anything bad about Brian.
1: I like all of your listeners,
0: too,
1: and I thank you for all of your listeners, but it just frustrated me, and I wanted you to know.
0: Don't let it frustrate you. You see, that's something you have total control over. Just like I say with the customer support people, don't let it get to you. It's up to you how you're going to react. You can't control what they're going to do, but you can control your reaction to them. So have a good day tomorrow.
1: And
0: get that toll-free number while you're there, because you're going to need it.
1: And then tomorrow I'll be at both of the eye doctors tomorrow, and then at T-Mobile.
0: Well, good deal. Can't wait to hear about it. Thanks. Appreciate it. All right.
1: Thank you for taking my call, and I hope you have a wonderful evening.
0: All right. Thanks. Appreciate it. All right. Let's just leave it at that. 888-876-5593 is 8888 Raleigh. And we got Isaac and Victor and James, and there's room for you too coming up on WGN Radio. Oh, I forgot all about it. And you know, this is the bad part. And thank you, Adam. Adam said you want to do a sea crane. We talked about this beforehand. I've got it in my hand. I've actually been doodling on it while I was talking to Jim. And I didn't bother to say, oh, I need to tell you about the CC Radio Solar with Bluetooth. Yeah, terrific radio. You know, when I think of emergency radios, I want something that's going to work no matter what. That means, yeah, it has batteries, but what if the batteries are dead? Okay, maybe I've got an AC adapter, but what if there's no power? Okay, well, maybe I've got solar capability, but what if I didn't leave it in a windowsill? What then? Well, that's where the CC Radio Solar with Bluetooth wins them all, because it is a wind-up emergency radio. Now, that sounds, I know, it sounds like a horror, actually, but if you take a look at this, it's really nice. It's about the size of a brick, clean, modern digital design, 5 easy one-touch memories, superior reception, a lighted dial, and, you know, all the things you would want. And, of course, like every radio that Bob Crane develops, it's got tremendous AM and FM reception. It also has, of course, the weather band and weather alerts from NOAA. And it sounds good enough that it can double as a Bluetooth speaker for you. And it does sound that good. And the beauty of it, though, in the back of it is a little hand crank. You crank that for about 30 seconds. It's going to play for about 30 minutes. And not only that, but it probably can charge your cell phone as well. 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I'm Raleigh James, and we're going to forego the bumper because we don't have much.

0: Long. I was listening to the guy before for so long.
1: All right. JB sound good to me. We'll do it.
0: Thank you. Bye.
1: All right. It's good enough. That was easy. Now I got to find it, but I think I was afraid we were going to have Dickie Goodman. Yes, and his drop-ins on Watergate. Oh, who knows? That could happen too. So next hour we'll be talking to Victor. And pretend home shoppers. I can't even imagine. Cindy in Chicago and her migraines. And James on the South Side and his stories. Lots of stories. So plenty to talk about and still room for you, too. And, oh, I made the mistake of reading the news. No, nothing political or anything like that. You will not believe what people are paying. Maybe you're one of them. I don't know. Paying for their monthly car payment. Oh, my dear God, no wonder we're all going to hell in a handbasket. We'll get back to it on WGN Radio.

0: James. Roseanne Cash, she wrote it too. Rodney Crowell produced it. And that was in 1981 on Columbia. Yeah, a seven-year ache indeed. She did an interesting project about 15 years ago now, The List, where her dad had set Johnny Cash, obviously, sat down with her and gave her a list of records that she needed to know. And so she did a number of them on an album. But it was interesting, when she was first going around to tout this, you know, got the call from the dreaded publicist, and I said, well, that's fine, she'll bring the list, right? Oh, no, no, she's only going to talk about what's been recorded. Forget it. And I think everybody else said it too, so I don't know. But one album did come out and had everything from See a Heartbreak to Long Black Veil and She's Got You and more. But the list was more voluminous than that, and I don't know if we ever got to hear it. But anyway, that was the third and final request from Lisa and Joliet. 888-876-5593-8888-RALEIGH. Okay, I'm a sucker. Eduardo in Tampa, hiking the Appalachian Trail. You're not going to do this, are you?
1: No, but I'm glad that the freshmen at St. Benedict are required to do it for 5 days. I mean, that's great news.
0: Well, it takes
1: kind of like a mini boot camp.
0: It takes more than 5 days to do it all. You're talking about a 2,100-plus mile trail.
1: Yeah, that's... five days, that doesn't seem right, but that's what they said.
0: Yeah, it goes from Maine to Georgia. Interesting. But yes, I mean, people love to hike it. It's an all hiking trail too, and it's the longest in the world.
1: Yeah, they said they do it with light supervision. I mean, freshmen are doing it. I think it puts in good values to young people, you know, teamwork.

0: adventure. I mean, you know, get them interested, get them away from social media.
1: I get tired just reading it, but I guess if you're younger, but you know, we all learned about it, that it's over 2,100 miles and traverses 14 states and all that. And it is, like I say, the longest hiking only footpath in the world. And it's yeah. got elevation in there too. It's up and it's down. Well, of course it's the Appalachian Mountains, obviously. From Baxter State Park in Maine down to Springer Mountain in Georgia. And apparently about 17 million people a year and over 3,000 attempt to hike the entire footpath every year. No data on how many of them live, but people travel from all across the globe to do this for a variety of reasons, none of which I understand.
0: Yeah. It's almost like doing the, what's that, over there in Spain, the pilgrimage they do over there.
1: Well, it's a lot shorter.
0: And it's almost like that.
1: A lot shorter.
0: Okay.
1: You know, I mean, as far as that goes. And it's got very nice hiking as far as that goes. The alpine traverses and historic Camino de Santiago, the pilgrimage and all that.
0: Right. Right, that's and, it.
1: Yeah, and so they say that that takes 30 days. I don't know how long it is, but I don't think it's that long. Like the Appalachian Trail, anyway. I don't know. So... All right. Yeah. So
0: I'm doing a portion. I don't know about doing all of it. Yeah. But I mean, I'm glad that the young people, you know, they throw them in there and, you know, have them, you know.
1: Oh, absolutely.
0: Use critical thinking skills, you know.
1: Yeah. Yeah. The critical skills are thinking to yourself, now, why did I want to do this? Yeah. That would be the thinking. But, you know, they have day hiking.
0: I want to make it to the sophomore year. Yeah.
1: Yeah. Right. They have day hiking and backpacking stuff as well. So it's not. Obviously, not that many people comparatively are trying for the 2,100 miles.
0: Yeah.
1: Yeah. Yeah, but it's been around
0: Great
1: since...
0: Great story,
1: Yeah, been around since the 30s.
0: Yeah. Hey, I got to tell you before I leave. So I went to a Dollar Tree today with Mom, and Mom saw a guy. I saw him, too. He's got some kind of blue parrot on his shopping cart.
1: Okay. Was that for sale at the dollar store?
0: I can't believe what I just saw. Yeah.
1: Yeah. Was that for sale at the dollar store?
0: No, it was just, he was the owner. He was just that's his pet.
1: Pet parrot.
0: That he brought in
1: a little shopping tree.
0: Yeah,
1: that can be messy. Yeah. I assume they didn't diaper the bird. That could be quite messy.
0: Yeah, but I mean, it was like a blue color. Very beautiful color, tropical color, and I thought it was cute seeing that. She liked it.
1: Now, was it all blue?
0: Yeah, it was all blue.
1: Was it kind of a pale blue?
0: A little bit, yeah.
1: Yeah, okay, I've seen those. All right.
0: Yeah.
1: So, yeah.
0: I never seen that. I see people's dogs or cats, but a parrot, yeah, that's the first I've seen that.
1: Yeah, and then they have the darker blue with the gold, the macaws, you know, which are nice.
0: It is Florida.
1: That's right. And they have to do selective breeding to get that particular blue guy, as far as that goes. But and people have them as pets, I guess.
0: Yeah. Pretty interesting.
1: Yeah. Yeah, I don't know.
0: All right, I'll call back later. Job's doing well, so.
1: Good. I'm so glad to hear it.
0: We had a maniac that we had to subdue because he was screaming, and so whatever they gave him, it worked because he was he quieted down. And eventually, I got chosen to be one of the people going up there.
1: Okay.
0: To transport him from ER to one of the rooms upstairs.
1: Okay. Now, was this a situation where the guy had memory impairment, you know, cognitive decline?
0: I don't know. I was outside waiting to transport somebody else. But,
1: right. Because unfortunately, with
0: don't touch me.
1: With cognitive impairment, it can get dicey.
0: Okay, that's what it is. Okay.
1: Yeah. I'm guessing. obviously.
0: Yeah.
1: But usually when you're talking about that level of outburst and the things that they're saying, it's usually related to, like I say, cognitive impairment to one degree or another.
0: Yeah, I'm glad it got under control and it didn't, you know.
1: Yeah, well, they gave him a shot of instant forget.
0: How about that? Yeah.
1: All right.
0: All right, I'll let you get on to the next call. Okay. If I find anything interesting, I'll call back later in the week.
1: I'll look forward to it. Thank you.
0: Okay, thank you.
1: All right, so good deal on that. Yeah. I lived in this house for a while in Louisville, Kentucky, of all things, and it was the kind of like the garage house separated from the main house. And the main house at one point had been, you know, this big hotsy-totsy place in Cherokee Park, which at the time was decades before I was there. And it had it was large, but it had seen better years. And it was a kind of a rest home, if you will. But unfortunately, most of the people who were there were not resting. They were clearly cognitively impaired. And they'd hang out the windows and scream. Be like, do you love me? Yeah, which is fine the first 20 times, but after that. And so, yeah, it was constant. I finally got assigned for my mailbox. And, yeah, I called it Hopeless Acres. And, yeah, spent a year there, actually. And it was the strangest thing, though, these people hanging out the windows and just screaming. And more at night, even, than in the day. And you hear that sometimes when you're in facilities. And it's very sad. And obviously, it needs more than this rest home could have given it. But many facilities are designed to do just that. So, 888-876-5593-8888. Raleigh. Fran's Austin was Fran from Austin. Your mother was queen for a day.
2: My mother was queen for a day. I was just little. I don't remember much about it other than my aunt saying, you know, your mom is on TV, you know, and of course it had been taped, so we all, you know, watched it. But yeah, she won all kinds of stuff. She won a trip to Vegas, a dining room set.
1: Mm-hmm. Yes, a dinette.
2: And,
1: yes.
2: Yeah, a little dinette set. We had it for years. Had these little weird chairs with, like,
1: plastic covering.
2: You could strum the back of them like...
1: Yeah,
2: I could strum the back of them like a guitar. That was a great way for me to get on my mother's nerves.
1: Oh, that's perfect. Absolutely. And yeah, they had those those plastic seats that if you're not wearing anything, you'll stick to them.
2: Right.
1: Yep. Oh, yeah. Yep, mm-hmm. Yep, yeah. The classic 50s dinette. Yes, remember it well.
2: Yes, and the you know, the top was real shiny.
1: Of course.
2: Another thing she got was one of those stereos. It had sliding, it was a big cabinet, and it had sliding doors on it, and one side was like a little bar. It had, you know, cocktail glasses and whatever other tools one uses for those. And then on the other side, it was a turntable and a radio, and it had keys, it had buttons on it that to get to each mode that looked like piano keys.
1: Yes.
2: Kind of.
1: Okay, so this was the deluxe hi-fi console.
2: yes, we got that.
1: So
2: and
1: what
2: when
1: was it? What was your mother's first name?
2: Patricia.
1: Okay, I'm just looking at the supposed list. I'm sure there's a lot more than this. But,
2: yeah, I was listening the other night when you had a caller on. I was going to call that night, but it was getting towards the end of the show.
1: Wow.
2: But I remember you reading the names of it. There was no Pat or Patricia,
1: no.
2: I know that she won.
1: Well, she probably, I'm sure this is
2: got
1: to be an incomplete list. There's not enough names otherwise. That show was on for years, to say the least. So, obviously, if she won, that means the applause-o-meter picked her because of her tale of woe. What was her tale of woe?
2: Oh, God. I hate to say this because it's so much against what she always taught me, but she had a blind daughter who played the piano and... You know, and she couldn't afford to get a piano for her daughter, and how I used to go to the neighbor's house and play on their old out-of-tune piano and just, you know, all that kind of thing. So...
1: I really wonder what the other contestants were telling about their tales of woe. What did it compete with? Blind Daughter versus?
2: I don't know because unfortunately, I was too young to understand it. If I did see it, and I, you know, they don't repeat those, so I didn't ever see it, but. I do remember seeing the show and, you know, would you like to be queen for a day, you know, and all that. And I remember that thing that he used to say at the end of the show. When she went to Vegas, she didn't have to stand in line. If she went somewhere, they would say, Oh no, your majesty, you don't have to, you know.
1: Oh, that's great. That's great. I love it. I found a Patricia
2: ahead of the line.
1: Here we have Patricia Cedarlot, whose winning story was about her dyslexic daughter. So we at least got there. So apparently
2: we got one Patricia.
1: Right. I'll look for more.
2: Okay, yeah, she might be just under Pat, but she didn't like it when people called her Pat, but she might not have insisted on that yet at that time.
1: Right, exactly. Now,
2: and the funny thing was, she didn't want to go. My grandmother wanted to go, and she's like, I don't want to do that. And she had tickets to be in the audience, and my mom's like, I don't want to go to that. And she talked her into it, and she wound up being on the show. And oh, winning queen for a day. So,
1: well, here's one who's not your mother, but we have Zelda Johnson, often called Pat, who appeared. Her story captured the studio audience's heart. Her husband, Art, had gone in for eye surgery and returned permanently blind with three young children, the family's income relying on Art's blind operation of a Phillips 66 gas station. Zelda made an emotional plea to the audience that she needed money for formal piano lessons so that she could teach professionally to support the family. All right, there's a disconnect, and she won by a landslide. And what she got was daily piano lessons for 6 months, a new grand piano, a brand new refrigerator, and a large set of Amelia Earhart luggage in case she wants to fly the coop. But anyway.
2: I did get a piano, but I got what they called a child's spinet.
1: Oh, okay.
2: So it's a small piano. It doesn't have the full range of bass notes and the, you know, way high up stratosphere notes. But you can play almost anything, you know, on it. And it had a little piano bench and a little music rack. And, I was just in heaven. I played that thing. I wonder what it would be worth if I still had it. I had to, in various moves to different apartments and stuff. I couldn't take it with me. And so my uncle wound up with it. And who knows what happened with that.
1: Oh, yeah. Well, this is great.
2: Yeah,
1: I think if we look far enough, we're going to find more of these stories. I think somebody should have written a book with all of the stories.
2: Oh, that would be interesting.
1: Yeah, I'd buy it. Absolutely buy it. And I not only want to know the winners, I want to know who they were competing against.
2: Right.
1: Yeah. I'd also like the backstory of how they were convinced to go on television and do this. And then
2: I wish I'd asked my mother that.
1: And I wonder how many of the quote-unquote contestants made up the whole bit.
2: I don't know. I'd be interested in knowing.
1: Yeah, this should be somebody's doctoral dissertation. Get on it. So we'll see. That's lovely.
2: Well, I was trying to think of something because I'd love to write a book. I've always wanted to, and I've started a couple of them, but, you know. Never got anywhere, so maybe I should write the book.
1: Yeah, it'd be a lot of research, though.
2: That would require a lot of research, and I'd have to get a lot better at using YouTube than I am.
1: And it isn't all there. You'd wind up having to go to, like, the broadcast museums and stuff like that. So, no, leave it for somebody else.
2: I don't have that kind of energy.
1: You and me both. Great story. Thank you for calling.
2: Okay, thanks.
1: Love it. All right.
2: Bye.
1: That's wonderful. Somebody should write that. So 888-876-5593. Victor, Cindy, and I see. We're going to talk to James and all his stories coming up on WGN Radio.

WFAN Radio. I'm Raleigh James, and you know, I don't remember who requested it, but we're talking about the Searchers quite a bit, and that's not the original version. Jimmy Wisner wrote it with Billy Jackson, but the original version, a couple years earlier, 63, actually, didn't chart. But, you know, I'll tell you, this is one where, and I do like the Searchers, but man, I thought the Orlans comparatively nailed it.

0: And it was a flip side in 1963 of something else that didn't charge, Bondua. And not memorable. And I'll spare you Bondua. But it's interesting because Cameo Parkway had a wonderful little budget label, Wincoat. And they would put all sorts of things out on Wincoat, including that, actually, along with other other things. So there you have that. All right, 888-876-5593-8888, Raleigh. All right, before we get to Victor, and we will, can't wait, and Cindy and James, Johnny in Austin on television with his parents. Oh, my dear God. Tell me all about it,
1: yes.
0: Johnny. Yes.
1: There's still some things about me you don't know.
0: Well, I can only imagine, because, of course, your father was on television regularly, being a Houston politician and all, but what on earth were you doing on TV with them?
1: Well, there was a show called Feather Your Nest. I can't remember who the host was. Was it Bud Collier? I haven't looked it up in years, but
0: this was national.
1: Yeah.
0: Okay.
1: NBC.
0: Okay.
1: I saw a guy named Charlie Ruggles, who was an old guy. I don't remember exactly what he was famous for, but I ran into him but the host of the show.
0: I think it is Bud Collier, by the way. Now that you mention it, because
1: when Fran brought that up. About her mom being on Queen for a Day. I thought, oh, man, I was on Feather Your Nest as a little kid, and I'm trying to think of what year it was, but I remember Bud Collier asked my mother, and Miss Goen, how many years have you been married? 11 years, Bud. And I remember that line, how old would I have been? So, I don't know. I mean, but I remember her saying 11 years, Bud.
0: Well, I never saw this show, but the only reason that I even know about it is I remember the print ad they had for it, and it was Feather Your Nest, and it had this Danish modern blue chair in it. I remember that was there, and that's about all I remember. And supposedly it was couples competing for household furnishing. So what was the deal?
1: Oh, well, all I remember is they delivered a lot of stuff to our house.
0: And did you win? Must have won.
1: A coffee urn came, and there was and I don't know what they had to answer to do. I don't know.
0: I've looked it up. Now here we go. Two couples competed, and each selected a specific household furnishing item from a showcase on stage. And then in a one-minute time limit, one member from each team had to find a hidden feather that was contained in each article chosen. Each feather contained a question, which, if answered correctly, won the merchandise. All right, so now we got to go to YouTube here to see if Feather Your Nest is. I assume it's not, actually, because who the hell would have kept
1: it? I think they might have some clips, but I'm not on it.
0: Well, anybody being on it would be okay with me. Okay, 1955. Yeah, all right. So I should.
1: So maybe it was. Let me think.
0: Yeah, this is a whole show. I've got 28 minutes of it. Feather Your Nest from 1955. I got a whole show.
1: Well, hopefully I'm the superstar.
0: Oh, wait, here's another one. Oh, man. No. Oh, gosh. I found two of them fairly quickly. Oh, yeah.
1: Put one with Johnny the Super Jock.
0: Oh, yeah.
1: No, but anyway, I don't remember how they won it or any of that. I do remember running into this guy named Charlie Ruggles, and I can't remember what he did. He was an old man at the time, kind of like me right now.
0: This is horrible, but there's actually a home goods store in Austin called Feather Your Nest.
1: Oh, no.
0: And they specialize in Scandia down comforters. All right, well, I'm telling you, if they got Danish modern furniture, they're doing it after the TV show.
1: Well, at any rate, we got a couch, a coffee urn, and some other sofas or something. We got a couple of things, I mean, they lasted us a long time.
0: Well, you know that after this show, I'm going to watch the whole episode on YouTube of one of these.
1: Well, I remember being there vividly, but I don't remember the premise of how they wanted. And you just told me a lot I didn't know, or maybe I forgot about. But you know how winners were chosen and all that stuff. I don't know. But it was at NBC, right?
0: Right. Yes, NBC, absolutely.
1: And I would guess the year was 1955.
0: Yep. Well, there's two shows from 19. Oh, yeah. You're about to win this beautiful custom home. Damn. All right. So yeah, I've got the whole thing here. Well, this will be fun.
1: Well, good. When Fran, if I didn't hear Fran talk about her mother being on Queen for a day, it wouldn't have occurred to me to call.
0: Oh no, this is great, and this show contains all the commercials for things like detergent and Alcoa and all that stuff. So this will be fun.
1: Bud Collier, I guess he was kind of famous. Well, who was Charlie Ruggles?
0: Well, he was famous, by the way, for these game shows more than anything else.
1: Oh yeah. But who was Charlie Ruggles?
0: He was just
1: was he a comedian or what?
0: No, he was an older guy, and I mean, this is a guy who was born like in 1880, so we're talking a long time
1: ago.
0: And he was in over 100 movies, and
1: really?
0: You know, including things that were before the talkies, and he was alive and appearing in things until 1970. So
1: really,
0: yeah.
1: Wow.
0: So. So, yes, Charlie Ruggles.
1: I ran into him in the hall at NBC, and somebody, I think my dad, because I wouldn't have known who he was.
0: Well, no.
1: My dad said, that's Charlie Ruggles.
0: Right.
1: Oh, okay. That's great.
0: Yeah.
1: I didn't introduce myself or anything like that. But,
0: well, no, but
1: he was old then.
0: Yeah, he was almost like a character. He had a jumpy manner of speaking, and he would look befuddled, and everything seemed to overwhelm him, which made him a great character actor as far as that goes.
1: I never knew exactly what he was famous for.
0: Well, in some cases, by the time this show was on the air, he was famous for being famous.
1: Yeah, I think, you know, he was probably due to retire or something.
0: Yeah, and so... it was interesting because he got married to this woman who, I don't know, she'd been married to like a boxer or something. But anyway, they were animal lovers. And at one point they had 94 pets in their home, and that was the deal. And so
1: the Ruggles did?
0: Yes, the Ruggles did. He's on the Hollywood Walk of Fame. You can see him.
1: Really?
0: Yeah, oh, yes, no, absolutely.
1: I should have introduced myself. He's a famous man.
0: Yeah, won a Tony. And all that kind of stuff. So yeah, his brother was a director of some note. I don't know. I don't do movies. But anyway.
1: Yeah, I don't either.
0: So he also did some voice acting. And
1: oh really?
0: Yeah, he was a voice on Rocky and Bullwinkle.
1: Oh really?
0: Yeah, I think he was Aesop.
1: Well, because, not much of a TV watcher. So
0: the only reason I know that is because Aesop Jr. was Dawes Butler. And so, I was a Dawes Butler fan. Dawes Butler always encouraged me
1: to write. I don't even remember any of the other contestants.
0: Well, no, why would you?
1: I don't remember them finding a feather or any of that.
0: Yeah, well,
1: all I remember was... How long have you been married, Miss Goen?
0: 11 years,
1: Eleven years, bud. And I was just a dorky little guy, you know, same person I am now.
0: I'd be curious how your mother conned your father into being on this.
1: Well, I think it was the other way around.
0: Oh, hang on. Oh, gosh, I can see why. Hang on a minute. Don't go away. I got to do a couple things, and one of them is this on WGN Radio. WGN Radio, I think it's my turn, and I've got about 5 minutes here. And actually, Johnny, I was sitting here watching Bud Collier on Feather Your Nest, done in New York.
1: Oh.
0: So you got to check it out after this call. You got to go watch YouTube. It's hilarious.
1: Well, I remember all the bright lights and everything, and I was, you know, I mean, I don't recall the studio audience. All I just
0: when you see them, it's right out of typecasting.
1: Oh my God!
0: Yeah,
1: well,
0: absolutely.
1: Thank you, Fran, for your story about
0: mom.
1: My mom should have been on Queen for a day. She was a big drama queen.
0: Your father wouldn't allow that.
1: Quite well.
0: No, yeah, exactly. No. Your father would have forbid that. I guarantee it.
1: married but not to each other.
0: Yeah, right. Yeah.
1: Anyway, that's my story.
0: I love it. I love it. So it's early in the week, I know, so you probably don't even know what your special is for the guest at 8 o'clock on...
1: My special at 8 p.m.
0: on Sunday.
1: On Soul of the City. Yeah, soulofthecity.net.
0: Net. 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
1: 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Mm. I was going to do Jackie Wilson last
0: week. Right, we talked about that, but you're saving up.
1: And I was going to do it this week, and I finally got my interview with him, and then I talked to Will Howard, who has the Facebook page. And if you love Jackie Wilson, listeners, check out Jackie Wilson Music and Memories.
0: On Facebook?
1: And Will Howard runs his site. So he turned me on to a couple of people that were real close with Jackie Wilson.
0: Okay.
1: So I interviewed them, well, one of them today and another one tomorrow. And I'm afraid I'm going to have to move it again because it's going to be too much editing. I mean,
0: yeah, absolutely.
1: I've got to cut out words and, you know, all kind of stuff.
0: It'll
1: and
0: be worth waiting.
1: I talked to a guy tonight who lives in Chicago, by the way.
0: Yeah.
1: Real gentleman. He's a musician, and he worked a lot with the Brunswick and the Shylights and stuff. Bill Robinson.
0: Uh-huh.
1: I'm not exactly, but he worked with Jackie as well. And he's going to be a real good interview. We talked about so much stuff, and he said, well, it's getting late. You want to do it tomorrow? And I said, yep, let's do it tomorrow.
0: That's great.
1: I didn't even get that recorded. We talked about everything else in the book. But a really nice guy.
0: Yeah, he was Jackie Wilson's music director. He led the backing band. So,
1: but what year was it? I think he said it was later in
0: That CBS special. What was that? Mid-70s.
1: I don't know.
0: Yeah, right around there. Yeah, absolutely. And he was, but he was involved with the live performances in the 60s and the 70s, not the 50s and not the early 60s. But, you know, he probably has some great stories. In fact, get him to talk about Carl Davis.
1: Carl Davis.
0: Yes, just write that down. Talk about, you can get a whole show out of that. It won't
1: really?
0: It won't be Jackie Wilson.